0: Good afternoon, everyone. Welcome into your Trackside One Tuesday of racing on a great day. A bit bleary-eyed this morning, but a wonderful night overnight for the New Zealand cricket team, who took out a series in England. And for us cricket tragics, pretty special sort of evening for Tom Latham and his team of very good cricketers amid a little bit of a circus, you'd have to say, across the last couple of days. We've just had the first penalty shootout in the Soccer World Cup as well, and Germany are going home, losing in the shootout. But Whanganui will be our focus racing-wise, greyhound-wise as well, clearly. 12 races on the afternoon via today, and for a bit of a change, we're under blue skies because it has been wet around this part of the world. Fine easterlies track is good today. A decent sort of high of 15 on the program. And Justin Evans calls the actions there this afternoon across the program. Let's get on track and say a very good afternoon to you, Justin.
1: G'day, Bevan. Something a bit different. You and I are covering straight track racing here from the River City. You're not wrong. Beautiful day, which is really good because, as you say, things have been a bit rocky and a bit wild and a bit wet and windy in the lower half of the North Island. So good to have a little bit of a turn of the weather. Looking forward to the day. 12 races. Look, my best is race 6, number 5, Hawke's Bay Half. Tipped him on Friday night at Hattrick. He had absolutely no luck there on the downgrade. I think he will be winning today. He's a very good straight track performer, and he's a pretty talented sort of dog, and I think he'll be really hard to beat. Race 8, number 1, Need a Dollar, is on the downgrade today. Gee, looks thrown in for mine. I like him. I like him a lot. I like the pair of those, so I'd be multiing them up and having maybe an individual on both. I think they're both very good chances. And Spin Me Around, a little bit of value. $5 looks a tad over what maybe she should be in race 11. Quite an even little race, but I thought she might be a little tighter. She's been racing very well. She loves the straight track. I think she's got the right sort of race to be pretty hard to beat, so $5, not bad at all. Highlight of the day, no doubt, Lovable Rogue. Each and every time there's a straight track meeting, he is the absolute

Fiji, all pretty good dogs, but there is no better than Lovable 5. First of the day is a, well, it's an interesting maiden. In fact, the first two are maidens, predominantly with these new litters of Lisa Cole, quite a few new litters getting to the racetrack. And yeah, really interesting way to kick off the day. There's the favourite being detained. Well, look, he's a dog who's got a big rap on him, being detained. Now, he had his debut on Friday night, as did a few of these in the same race there at Tatrick over the fence. They absolutely smashed him late. Last couple of minutes of betting, he got backed as if unbeatable. Like I say, he's got a big rap on him. He qualified really well. There's a real opinion of him. Now, unfortunately, the money went astray, but we could see in the run why clearly there's a rap on him. Look, he was slow. He copped a check at the start. He showed very good speed mid-race, really burnt into it. Then just sort of got on, just clipped heels slightly coming to the corner. It was sort of debatable whether he's going to win or not, but he sort of clipped heels and that was it. The stuffing was taken out of him and he was Gonski. But the effort mid-race was the key there. He might have a bit too much speed for them here, but it's a bit of a lottery, these maidens on the straight track.

0: To be honest, so don't know. Bad passenger. All we know is she ran third in a quali to Dime a Dozen, who goes around in race two. Grass Cutter Neil's got the race day experience, number seven, but again, it's his first time here. Who knows? You never quite know. Maidens on the straight track. Fingers crossed. Been Detained, the one they've backed, though. Big money for Bad Passenger. Racing, Been Detained, walked out. Donnie Thornbury slow, bouncing out. I'm Unstoppable, up on the outside. Bad Passenger whipping into it. Grass Cutter Neil right there, wet blanket behind them. Donnie Thornbury, Zazu's Journey, no Been Detained, up on the outer. Bad Passenger, wet blanket finishing hard. Wet blanket got up. Wet blanket has won the first to beat Bad Passenger. Third over was Donnie Thornbury. Further back in the field there, I'm Unstoppable. Oh, Been Detained, no good again. He was never in it, and back with it was Zazu's Journey. Wet blanket. Well, yeah, they are a bit of a lottery, to be honest, these maidens, because they haven't even seen the track, so you don't even know what they're going to do. And at $16, that's what you get. Bad Passenger, well, they almost got the money right there. That was the big firm of late. Three to beat six. One Donnie Thornbury's run on well after missing away. I'm Unstoppable, so 3-6-1-5. Gee, Been Detained. He's been expensive again. He went up with the lids. He just never played a part. Gee, going to have to wait for Palmy, I think, for Been Detained. Wet Blanket's been a good effort. Bad Passenger loomed like the winner, but Wet Blanket's been able to knuckle down this dog by Hasten Slowly out of Big Time Panda. Ran fifth of the six behind Dime a Dozen in that quali trial, but again, very hard to know what went on there with no vision of those trials. It's almost impossible to make too much of an opinion. But what we do know today, it's 3-6-1-5, bit of an upset to kick off the day. Another one of these maidens in race two. Who knows what will happen there? We'll have that though, Bevan, at 12:33.
1: Thank you, Justin. A bit of an upset in the first on the program at 31. Fixed. Got a little bit unders clearly on the tote at 17.80, but I'm not sure the first four has been struck here, so we might get a carry forward into race number two on the program, which will kick away the early quaddy, and we're going to preview that very, very shortly with Justin. And in the second leg, Dime a Dozen is your favourite and very easy market mover. Lisa also dominates that race completely. Money trails are important there. Smuggled in Rio 5, touch 4.6, just back out to $5. We're taking a quick break here, Trackside One. As I mentioned, when we return, we'll look at the early quaddy with Justin.

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3: First leg of the early quaddy is race number 2 on the program, the Lance Green Accountant Maiden. And, gee, this looks like a bit of a puzzle. If the first was a puzzle with a $31 shot, then maybe the second is as well. Mr. Menace has had the one start for the one win, $2.70. Diamond Dozen yet to be seen, $2.80 into $2.70. Did win a trial, though, in a 21-31 at the

0: Manawa 2 over 375. Smuggled in Rio, ran third at its debut, showed good early speed at its one and only start, and boxed on nice into third. So there's a bit of support there. Scooby Dooby Doo's got the race day experience for Lisa Cole at $6. Gee, it's not one of the tour favourites, and this quarter could really blow up. But Mr. Menace is the one we'd like to show you. This is the debut winning over the 520 at Whanganui. We settle right on speed, Justin, and strong to the line.
1: Yes, indeed. Now, this was the maiden we were referencing in the first. So a lot of these dogs had their debut on Friday night. So Donnie Thornbury was in there, smuggled in Rio, being detained. But yeah, Mr. Menace was the one who basically did everything right. Stepped to the lead, was able to lead all the way. But as I said at the first, these straight track maidens are a lottery. I'm picking most of them haven't even seen the straight track, so they're all very inexperienced, obviously. So it's just hard to know what we're going to get here. Clearly, on the strength of what he did there on Friday night, he has to be highly regarded, Mr. Menace. So, look, in terms of a quaddie, I think we need a few. You could almost go field because you just don't quite know what you're going to get. It's the old Forrest Gump with the box of chocolates. But on 3, 4, 8, 5, Smuggled in Rio there drew one, ran third, didn't get a lot of favours. I thought was pretty good. So happy to just sort of have him at the $5, Mr. Menace. 8 Scooby Dooby Doo has race day experience, if that counts for anything. But again, having his first run on the straight track, and number 5, Builded Bob, who wasn't hopeless in that run, but maybe a field job, to be honest. But those 4 I'd be covering, and 7, in fact, the other one is Dime a Dozen, who we haven't got in the tips there, but you definitely need Dime a Dozen on the strength of the trial win at Palmy, that was, and the first winner came out of that trial. So, yeah, a little bit of a spread in the first leg of the quaddie.
0: Second leg of the quaddie is the Jock Coffee House. It's a class 1 over the 313, clearly. Cowboys Rodeo at 215 has been really strongly backed. 450 into 215. Things went wrong last start, unfortunately, but the form prior to that had been very, very solid. Not enough time. Another one for Lisa picked up its first win by a length and 3/4 in the maiden, and it did record a slick time that day at the 25.94. Big time vanilla for the Goodyears, a greyhound who's had a fair few starts, 480 out to 550, and there's also some money for Dolly Drama for Marcy Flip, who has won just the 2 of 26, and the second of those wins came last start in a handy 17.40. The one we want to show you, though, is Cowboys Rodeo. This is the start at Whanganui, June 16, and the gold here, Justin, and looking to go again.
1: Yeah, this is 3 back. I thought it was good to show this because this is him winning his maiden on this track. So I think it's important we see how he handled the straight track. He handled it very well. Now, this is a small maiden field. You have to take that into account. Wasn't an overly experience a lot, but gee, he was pretty good. I quite like this dog, actually, Cowboys Radio. I think he's a dog with a bit of ability and plenty of upside. He's got good toe, and he won well there. He went on and ran a very good second at his next start. Forget he went around at Hattrick. Don't think that's his go, to be honest. Don't think Hattrick's really his go. So I like him here. He is the top tip, and he's been heavily backed. I think you probably need to take a couple of others just to be safe. I don't think he's any moral. So 8 Dolly Drama, who probably not as good as Cowboys Rodeo. I think Cowboys Rodeo going forward, the best dog in the race. But Dolly Drama was a winner here last week. She runs the track really well. And 1 Bumper Bill, certainly a player as well. Big time vanilla, might be getting a little long in the tooth. The wins are few and far between these days in fourth. But I'd be covering the other 3 in the quaddie. But he's been heavily back there, Cowboys Rodeo. So you might want to take 2 tickets, maybe an anchor job on one. I do think he's the dog to beat.
0: Thank you. Into race number 4, which goes at 1:19. Gee, there's some big gaps between these races, isn't there? Massive gaps. This goes in an hour's time at race number 4 on the program. Starboy Express, the last start winner for Wayne Morris. Dom and Frankie has some reasonable form. There's been some smart money there. 3:32.90. Apawa Simpson is your market mover, and it's a decent move around a Marcy Flip trained runner, 5 into $3.80. But look, you can make a case clearly for Blazing Maeve, who got a bit of a soft spot clearly for myself. So it looks a pretty competitive event.

0: Starboy Express is the one we're going to focus on, though. The win recently here at Whanganui on the straight track, Justin, in the black of seven here.
1: And just beating Diamond Frag here, and I think they'll fight it out again here, Bevan. They're both very good straight track sprinters. Starboy Express, the little brother of the King, Lovable Rogue, has often chased him home. When there's no Lovable Rogue, he's pretty hard to beat. He's been able to just beat Diamond Frankie here. I don't think there's a lot between them in ability, and I think you could just about go the pair. I know there's a couple of other chances there that Bevan touched on. There's money for Opawa Simpson. He does tend to find one or two better on a regular basis these days. Your Blazy Maeve, if you wanted to maybe spice up the quaddy, I've got her third pick. She is just going up to class five here, but she's very, very capable, and she was only a length and a half off Lovable Rogue a little while ago. I'm 8 and 6. I think they're the two to beat. 8 to beat 6. 4 Blazy Maeve, 2 Opawa Simpson in the third leg of the quaddy.
0: Into race number 5 on the program, the class 5. And as we look through this particular race, we've got Lovable Rogue here. He's just been in sensational form for a long period of time for the Pruden and Archer team. Just a great dog's record, really. 37 wins from the 63, and

0: Yeah, Justin, here's another one from Lovable Rogue.
1: He's as simple as that. Look, he's been beaten the odd occasion, but only the odd. He's won 35 of 49, and gee, he's been in very good form the last few weeks. He's going really as well as he ever has, if I'm being honest. This is him doing what he does, just winding through his gears, putting pay to them sort of halfway up the straight and strong to the line, and that's been pretty much the way he's run most of his races. He's just so strong, runs that straight line, and he's almost impossible to beat. Look, he's got a few dogs here who, certainly if he was a little bit off his game and they ran right to their best, it'd be a contest. He wouldn't want to make too many errors with the likes of Jetty Spaghetti, Child Prodigy and Super League. They're all very capable. And they're all very capable on this track, particularly Jetty Spaghetti. And Child Prodigy is a funny dog, but does find a length or two on this track, no doubt. Impossible to tip against him, though. He's clearly the benchmark. And considering the second favourite there, Jetty Spaghetti, he beat by almost three lengths last week. You just can't go against him. So I think he'll win again. Jetty Spaghetti goes in second. Child Prodigy third. Super League's a very good dog. Probably better suited to Manawatu, though, but... yeah, I think it'll be a rinse and repeat job for the King. Lovable Rogue and an anchor in the quaddie. You will not be surprised to know that that's the way I am thinking we end the quaddie with the 7 on the ticket. In terms of the quaddie, we'll go 3, 4, 7 and 8. Look, there's an argument, as we've just seen with these maidens on the grass track. You could go Freddie Field because you don't exactly know what's going to happen. The box is open and half of them are looking around and... so anyway, 3, 4, 7 and 8 in the first leg. Second leg, Cowboys Rodeo heavily back. I think we need a little bit of cover there. Bumper Bill and Dolly Drama are the two I'd be covering outside of him. And certainly if you're trying to get some sort of value out of the quaddie, you probably want Cowboys Rodeo to be beaten. I don't think he's any moral, but I do think he's very hard to beat. The third leg, I'm pretty safe of Diamond Frankie and Starboy Express. Again, if you're trying to etch out a little bit of value, maybe you could take Blazing Maeve, who's not without a chance. But I think Diamond Frankie, Starboy Express, very hard to handle. And Lovable Rogue and anchor for mine. Certainly, you'll blow the quaddie open if you don't get, well, if you get Rogue beaten. But I'm not prepared to do anything but anchor him. So that's how I saw it there, Bevan. Who

0: the great lovable rogue. So we've got a second race out of the River City. So let's go back and take in some of the action from the weekend. And the feature out of Tauranga, a really enjoyable race day, was the Team Whelan's Tauranga Classic.
1: Starter Stephen Barlow pushes the button. They're away and racing, and co-favourite Platinum Diamond will get back with Historia Brook. First away, Churchillian Electric Time. Right there is Miss Bo Peep, followed out by Grand Gallo, then Ballarista. They'd be followed through by Amira D'Argento, then Prior Rest. Honey Badger settles back a little worse than midfield. Then Chante Noir, Platinum Diamond as well back with Thusa. Also there is Historia Brook, followed well back now by TriStar. And just in advance of those is Kai Mai Queen. Off the back they go, 900 metres from home, and the pacemaker is Churchillian a half on Miss Bo Peep. 1.5 Electric Time, Grand Gallo. Then came Ballarista out deeper, followed by Honey Badger. With them also Amira D'Argento, Kai Mai Queen. Between runners over on the inside, Prior Rest. Then a length away, Historia Brook as well back, fifth last here. From a hard-ridden Platinum Diamond, TriStar pinching runs along the inside from Chante Noir and Thusa, but there's only 7 lengths over the field. 450 metres to go. Churchillian and Miss Bo Peep, the two leaders. From Ballarista out wide, Kai Mai Queen. Honey Badger looks to run on as well, as Churchillian went for gold at the top of the lane, led by 3 from Honey Badger running on out wide. Kai Mai Queen, Thusa right down the outside. TriStar's running on. Churchillian still clear. Out wide coming into it, Kai Mai Queen, Thusa. Churchillian with the way on. Churchillian in front, clear, and she'll win the Team Whelan's Tauranga Classic. Kai Mai Queen will be second, Thusa third, then TriStar, Honey Badger, Historia Brook, Ballarista, Grand Gallo, followed over by Amira D'Argento, then Electric Time, Miss Bo Peep, Platinum Diamond, Prior Rest, and last over was Chante Noir.
2: Brian, congratulations. Boy, that must be a big buzz for the team. She's a mare that's in a terrific spot of form at the moment.
3: Yeah, she's been going so good, and we've just had to keep the work into her since her last run, but she just... like you said, just so consistent and just keeps holding her form.
2: She found that favourable spot. She loves to be able to be in front and really try and dictate terms, and Sam did that perfectly today.
3: Yeah, no, she did brilliant. Got out the gates good, kind of controlled the race, and yeah, she really brained them today. It was impressive.
2: Back to a sweet spot, do you think 1400 metres is her true sweet spot?
3: Oh, definitely. Her record suggests that. Just the mile is just a touch, but too much at this level.
2: Also, big run as well from the third horse and Thusa out wide. That was really eye-catching.
3: No, that was good. We wanted to see her step up, but didn't quite expect that. But, yeah, great for Cambridge Stud to get a bit of black type with her.
2: Well, the boss will be happy watching from afar, so congratulations.
3: Yeah, big shout-out to the team at home. We've had to work really hard over this week with the cold weather and the rain hitting us, but it's great to get a reward like this today.
2: Yeah, it really is. Well done, mate.
3: Thanks, mate. Thank you.
2: Sam joins me. Well done to you, Sam. Nice to be able to go back-to-back, and she's a mare that's just in a really great piece of form at the moment.
4: She really is. Like, Tony and the team have done a fantastic job to keep her up for what's been probably a busy prep for her. Keep her happy. I mean, she's getting a little bit long in the tooth like myself, but she's got that zest for life in it and really showed today. She just, when I needed her to find some more gas, she dug really deep, so full credit to her.
2: First half of the race, you must have been really happy with. You got her into a nice rhythm.
4: Yeah, she's hopped away. She didn't really grab the bit and drag me along, which she can do. So I was really just trying to pick my ground, sort of from the half mile round to the 600 to where she was comfy. I'd walked the track before the race and I thought sort of one and a half op looked all right, but by the time I kicked her in the guts and

0: today, we've got Gallops Racing action from Tarawa and Waverley, Pine Coast and Metro Racing from Victoria and New South Wales, all to come this Saturday.
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2: Excuse me.
3: Nice hat.
2: Thanks.
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about anything here with a very inexperienced fielder this grass track before, so it really is a lottery. Having said that, what we do know is Mr. Menace clearly has good ability. He was able to win the race on Friday night there at Hattrick. Look at him, he's got a real bounce in his step, isn't he? A real spring at his step. He's got the tail wagging. He looks like a dog who's full of life.

Also from a pretty nice letter, the Bernardo big time Kaylee lends out of. Now, I know being detained has yet to sort of deliver on the hype, but you sort of get the sense that it'll come, and shows promise. He's a very talented greyhound. He's already shown a lot of ability from this litter. So a nice litter, big time Kaylee. She was a very good bitch, big time Kaylee. She was a Group 1 winner. I think a winner of the Breeders in her day. So, yeah, look, maidens, you don't know. Mr. Menace, heavily tried. They're just looking elsewhere. Probably got to a price that was getting a bit crazy, really. $1.50. But it's certainly the one that has held the most interest.

0: great track. Race 3, Bevan, Cowboys Rodeo's been heavily backed. Well,
1: thank you, Gee. That was a strange market. Mr. Menace is back strongly, $1.50, and then got right back out to $2.30. Really drifted there late, and it was $7 a dozen, who opened 280 out to $3, paid $4.10 on the tote. That is, what was that? That was the first leg of the quality, of course, race number 2 on the program now. Quite a gap between races today, so we've got plenty of time on our hands. We're going to take you back to the form Thursday, which did preview the jumps racing, which will be this Thursday. So the markets here are based out of last Thursday. All those new markets available, tab.co.nz or Betcha. Looking forward to that action, which starts just after 11:30, I believe, on a Thursday. So let's take a look back at the form last Thursday for new markets. Go to the tab.co.nz.
2: Let's crack into it. As we've said, the feature meeting out of Trentham, we've kind of already talked about what the weather and track will be doing there too, Bevan. So one thing, I suppose, the jumpers will like it.
1: Yeah, they will. And of course, the steeplechase will go through the centre of the course, which is always a lot better than the course proper. I think on Saturday it's going to be a real case of when they hit the course proper. They might be finding it very, very tough for a work. But hey, look, the forecasts do change. Wellington's a strange sort of environment where it can be pouring down in central Wellington and not getting to Upper Hutt. But look, there's a couple of lows colliding. One coming from the south with snow hitting the South Island, and one coming from the north that hit Auckland yesterday. So it's going to be very, very wet. Just how much rain falls is going to be in the lap of the gods. But I expect it to be probably in its toughest state for a long period. But
3: yeah, cool vision there. And it is a spectacle, especially the figure eight. You know, it is one of a kind, you know, getting around there at Trentham for the steeplechase. So should be good.
2: Yeah, and these are conditions, I suppose, we expect when it comes to this time of the year. So let's have a look at the first of the features, race number 6 on the program, the Wellington Steeplechase. Here, We Never Look Back is the $3 favourite. Then you've got Nedwin at $4 along with Smug on that line of betting, and Justice at $8.50. What do you make of the market here, Bevan?
1: Look, there's an up-and-comer against a couple of sort of confirmed senior jumpers. I think overall the two featured jumping races for me are just a little bit light on numbers.
3: Yeah.
1: In all honesty, I thought there might be a little bit more strength to them. I think Never Look Back at 3 might be a tick too short against Nedwin and Smug, because they're proven horses and very, very tough and trained to the minute, I think, for both of these races. But on what Never Look Back did at its most recent performance, I think it deserves to be within that favouritism loop.
3: It started as a maiden in a restricted open steeple last time. It just backed off the map. Like, it was $1.90 pop. And now it's favourite for a Wellington steeples at just its second steeplechase start. I was prepared to back against it last time, and I'm thinking I'm going to be the same this time. But obviously there's a real reputation and real ability there as well.
1: Yeah, it was interesting because I was at the course and then the truck blew up, so I had to go in the studio. But Jason Myers just said to me it was unbeatable.
3: Yes.
1: And then there's some time and just went, psh, gone. And it bolted in, so he's pretty sharp, that young man.
2: Yeah, watch those market moves again. But you mentioned Smug, and we are going to catch up with Chris Wood and see how he come through that race out of Tarapa, where he was third behind Nedwin.
4: Really, really well. Aiden came through Tirapa, superb. He's had a good hit out yesterday morning. He'll have another quiet bit of work tomorrow on the truck Friday morning, and we head down.
5: What did you make of Tirapa?
4: It's a super run. I thought he hit a bit of a flat spot going across the top, but the leaders got away, but he really powered home the last couple of 100 metres, and he was right amongst it and wasn't beaten far.
5: Yeah, wetter track at Trentham likely this weekend. How does that sort of change the dynamic with him?
4: Around the middle's not so bad, Aiden. It's pretty good. It's when you hit that course proper, and make sure you take the right course as well. And he's been there before, obviously won a race and had it taken off us, unfortunately. But fingers crossed for Saturday.
2: Yeah, at least he knows how to get around the place there at Trentham. And this was a good effort, but Nedwin was really good this day.
1: You sort of write him off at stages, yeah, don't you, Smug? I thought he was absolutely no chance, but then he does really, at times, finishes races off really, really strongly. Of course, he's got that unfortunate at Trentham prior in his career, but look, he's pretty good early in his preparation, this horse.
3: Yeah, he was. I really love what we saw from Nedwin, just the way he was able to close this off. When he looked beaten here, he just looked beaten, and he was able to really quicken and get the job done. However, the horse who really was the one who's going underneath the radar a little bit was Smug, who ducked back to the inside. He's only beaten half a length, and with no

0: West Coast, obviously, tragically, we lost him in that race. That means Nedwyn's got to lumber the top weight, which means he goes up the 4 kilograms. So it's a 4 kilogram advantage to Smug. Boy, that's a big change in weights, especially when we get to a heavy track. Now, he's only won, what, 2 of 52, whereas, you know, Nedwyn's a proven mutter. He's won 12 on heavy tracks. So that's against him. But geez, at the weight, Smug's beautifully placed.
1: Yeah, I look at their vision. I think Nedwyn would have found again.
0: Not even with 4 kilograms.
1: In that particular race, Smug looked as though he's making up a lot of ground, but Nedwyn, I think, was just going again at the line. He'll run through a brick wall, this horse.
0: Yeah.
1: He really will. He'll run through a brick wall. 4 kilos, I don't think that's... I mean, I know weights and measures would say he's in beautifully. He's just such an old, experienced campaigner who's got so much toughness about him. I still prefer Nedwyn over Smug, but I respect both horses.
2: Okay, and then a runner that is just a further down in the market is Justice for Dean Wiles. Let's see how he's tracking.
3: Good. He ran a nice race. Probably the track wasn't wet enough last start for him, but he should improve from it. Given that he fell the start before and only run half the race, he probably was a bit short of a run, so hopefully that last Waikato chase tidies him up for this week.
4: How much have you been serving the work into him leading into this one?
3: Yeah, plenty of work. He had a good jump on a couple of days ago, and yeah, he's flying. So, yeah, he's got, I think there's 3 maideners in the field, so I expect him to run well. Obviously, he's got to beat a very good horse in Nedwyn, and Smug's running well too, so they're probably the 2 to beat.
4: Yep. One thing about him, he'll get conditions to suit this weekend, won't he? How much can he thrive in that?
3: Yeah, he'll love the tracks. He likes loose, heavy ground. It's a lot further, so it's going to be a big test. So, but everything's pointing to a good run.
2: You're certainly going to get those track conditions. From him, though, we want to have a look at the favourite, and it is Never Look Back, coming off the back of a brilliant win, as you've already discussed, in the Manawatu Steeple here. So it's just a case of he can take on those big boys now.
1: Well, I just think the jumping was so much better than this day than we saw at Whanganui. He gave me a heart attack at Whanganui, and getting the job done over Redneck, who is quite a promising young jumper. But it had this covered. I mean, I want the horse to continue to jump even better because the ability's there. I think St. Bernard, who's second in this race, is close to a good thing in the first on the program. But we're going to an all different level on Saturday when you get to the 4,900 metres.
0: Yeah, I just think this Wellington Steeple just has it. That, you know, the addition of those horses out of the Waikato steeples maybe makes us a little bit stronger. But geez, I underestimated him last time, and I'm going to probably do the same this time, but, you know, he did really well. Brucey wasn't too bad. I expected Brucey maybe to just challenge him a little bit more, but the money just talked last time, and it might do again.
2: Yeah, it might, and him and Emily Farr have such a good association, but we've got to put a stake in the ground. So, Bevan, who's your on top?
1: I'm going to go with Never Look Back. I think it is a little bit of a rising star. This will be the biggest test. If it gets across the line here, look out for the rest of the winter, because this horse will train on, its jumping will improve. Emily's had a couple of sits on the horse now, so that's got to be a strong factor. I'm very respectful of Nedwyn and Smug, but I'll go and Never Look Back.
0: Yeah, I'm clearly with Smug here. I just really like what we see from the Waikato steeples. Without that weight compression, it just means a 4 kilogram swing on Nedwyn is huge. He won the Hawke's Bay steeples last year. Chris Wood won this race back-to-back, 1983 as a jockey and trainer on Longacre, and then doubled up as a jockey next year on Mr Hickey, 83-84. So he gets the chance to really, really wind back the clock.
2: He does. Geez, that's some good homework there, Aidan. So from there, of course, this race will load. This race will lead towards the Grand National Steeplechase. And this is here where you can see the futures market. Captain's Run, fives into $3. Nedwyn at $3. And of course, the only horse, Aidan, as we know, to do that double is the champion in West Coast.
0: Yeah, where's Smug? we look at that and say, where is Smug? But who knows? I've got to say, Lord Spencer is a horse who's going to be really interesting. Was good in winning last weekend, and obviously is already a Grand National, well, a Great Northern hurdles win. I think the extra trip of a steeple is no worries for him.
1: He's been flying too. His first couple of runs on the flat were great, and then he was dominant the other day at Te Araha. So I don't think there's any concerns about him getting down to Riccon and being really competitive. But that looks a quality jumping race for sure.
0: Yeah.
2: Yeah, cannot wait for that moment in August. But for now, we do need to concentrate on the Wellington hurdle here too. And you can see Dictation, $2.90 favourite from Happy Star at $4.

0: fitter and fitter. I thought it was a great run at Te Rapa. We'll love the really wet track conditions. This one had a lot in hand, beating So Call Me, who I don't think would really be competitive in this sort of race. Billy Boy, I thought a touch disappointing on my expectations in that same race. So it's got a bit of strength through the top.
1: Yeah, it does. However, on the whole, you know, just get six runners for a Wellington hurdle is really disappointing. And I agree, maybe there's a little bit of a tail here too.
2: Yeah, absolutely. As we take you back to the Manawatu hurdle, the key lead in here. And it was great to see the 10-year-old Happy Star get this win. He does get the weight for it, though.
0: This was really interesting because I thought Billy Boy would have been absolutely up to the mark for this with the amount of races he'd had and the work I'd seen from him. So for him to be gone at the corner, he does fight on well, don't get me wrong, he does fight on well, but these two went past him quite quickly. Happy Star's always had that little bit more sort of flat ability than many of the jumping horses, and he's soft at the line, Happy Star, here, isn't he? But look, there's respect around what Billy Boy has done, and hopefully the improvement. I see they went up for a jumping trial, didn't they, just to get maybe a little bit more fitness in the legs.
1: Yeah, absolutely, and that may help as well. But he was so good, Happy Star, and a horse who we know had, you know, he's got the record from going back to, you know, a couple of Grand Nationals and things like that. But it sounded like, from all the reports from those who have been riding him and preparing him on the way through, that he's just back to his old self. He'd been through the times when he, you know, while he'd been training okay, wasn't able to bring that to race day. Geez, he did in spades the other day. And if he's gone on, and you know, Kevin Myers' touch here, you just you put your faith in his maestro abilities. He's going to be hard to beat.
2: Yeah, hopefully Jason tells us that he's just winning in that race. But we'll take you to Dictation now, who ran third at Waikato last start, and he fought so gallantly here to the line, only second up.
0: I thought he was brilliant. I thought he was vulnerable to run maybe a little bit further down the track on this occasion, but geez, a tough horse, this fellow. Look, if they just sit and watch him roll along in front, he'll be fine on the really tough track conditions. He'll keep rolling. I think he's extremely dangerous. Just a 4 sort of kilogram spread in the weights here. I think third up, he comes into this perfectly to be a massive chance.
1: Yep, he's got an outstanding jumping record too. He deserves his top weight here. Last year he won a Waikato and a Sydenham. He's come back with a really good effort in that Waikato hurdles after doing the work, like you said, Bevan. Like 10 starts for hurdles, 5 wins, 4 minors. It is different. Te Rapa was a lot faster than the ground than what we're going to see at Trentham this weekend. So there's that against him with the top weight. But yeah, real respect on a quality jumper.
0: Yeah, it's going to be interesting because Billy Boy's also a front runner as well. So there's going to be the two of them. Neither of them over a race, so they won't. I don't think they'll take each other on. Matty Gillies, wonderful rider. Will Featherstone is coming up through the ranks, but they could dominate this. Happy Star's sitting on their back, though. He's probably got a little bit better turn of foot.
1: There's no real, you know, these are all horses who have normally sat fairly close to the speed here. So, you know, Rock Up Ralph, I know he's disappointing at Te Rapa that day, but before that, he'd had 3 hurdles for 2 wins and a minor placing. It was pretty good. So maybe he's one that will just relish the heavier going and be a better horse this time. Well,
2: and then how do we kind of map up this horse? We'll look at JJ Rayner's Tutankhamun. Obviously wins the maiden hurdle. So how do you kind of stack that form up?
0: Well, JJ's such a patient trainer, and she's been bringing through Lord Spencer and this horse for like a couple of seasons to get them into their right slots. This is a horse that actually won its debut on an off track at Harwood. I remember that way back when, that's years ago, but probably didn't fulfil the flat promise that we'd seen early on in its career. But I think Tutankhamun is a project, and it might not be on Saturday, but with further time, further experience, I think there's a decent sort of race in Tutankhamun, but maybe just not Saturday.
1: Yeah, it is a decent jump. This isn't probably as big a jump as, you know, going from a maiden to a 65 in flat terms, but it is to a Wellington hurdle. It's not just to a restricted open hurdle.
0: Yeah.
1: So there's that against it. But you've got to say, there was a really competitive maiden hurdle, and he won really nicely.
2: Yeah, and she wouldn't have him there if she didn't think he was going to be competitive. But again, we've got to just get one on top, Bevan. Who is it?
0: Dictation. I think the Nilsson McDougall combination coming to this nicely with a horse who has so much ability. I thought his first up run was fine. Te Rapa was fantastic. Heavy track conditions. First jumping look around Trentham, I don't think that'll bother a horse of his experience. Merely Gillies. A lot of positive factors. I'll go with Dictation.
1: Yep. I'm going to stick with Happy Star. As Manawatu hurdles signalled that maybe

0: maybe he's back to something like his best. Hopefully he can prove he's right back to his very, very best here and add another big race scalp to his record. He's a good horse and he'll be taking some beating here.
1: He certainly will be. And, of course, that race as well does lead to the big one. Let's have a look at the futures market here for the Grand National Hurdle. Squire, 450 favourite, YOLO at 450. And there is Dictation along with Happy Star. And look at that move around Happy Star, Sweetens. Put your money.
2: I can tell you no. Quid, that interests me at 550. And the Bambino, not giving up on the Bambino. Not sure where the Bambino is. I thought the Bambino would have been here on Saturday. So that's, I'm not sure if something's gone slightly off there with the Bambino. I thought it was very good again at Tarapa on track conditions that didn't suit as well. So it's going to be really competitive, that hurdle. Looks a really nice field.
0: Yeah, we heard from Sean Phelan afterwards that Pacheco won't travel. He's not that type of horse, so he's not on that market. Oh, I wonder whether we're getting some sort of line that Smug's not going as well for him not to be in the steeples. But he's got some decent horses, and that's always a great carnival, that Grand National Festival.
1: Oh, absolutely it is.
2: Looking forward to all of the action out of Trentham on Thursday. It'll be a big Thursday of racing with other meetings in action as well as out the gate in play later on Thursday. So looking forward to the jumping action from Trentham. I can tell you this morning it is really fine, but

0: It'll certainly be not for the light-hearted there on Thursday. Five, Justin to 220 is your favourite and market mover here for Lisa Cole. Not enough time. While back, 550 into $3.70. That sent Bumper Bill the wrong way, along with Big Time Vanilla and Dolly Drama really getting soft in this market. 550 out to $8. Your thoughts here, Justin, in race three?
1: Favourite, nice dog, Cowboys Rodeo, was overs this morning at $4.50, and the punters have climbed in here. He's a nice dog. He is a very nice dog. I think he's going to be pretty hard.

0: He's seen this track now and seemed to really enjoy the straight track nature. Really got away there late. Not enough time. He's taken a bit of support in this market. Was the dog running third there, well handled by Cowboys Rodeo. Now, on the back of that, he ran second at Manawa 2, Cowboys Rodeo. Love the burn he showed in that race. He missed the kick, showed very, very good acceleration, ran second to just an anomaly. He's a pretty pacey sort of customer. I'd forget about the 8 in the form line. That was at Hattrick last week. Don't think he's a Hattrick dog. And he drew 8, and it was a bit of a non-event, much different story here. So I think he's got the speed to win. 3 on top. 8 goes in second, Ollie Drama. Got out to $8. This market just bouncing around a little bit, as they tend to do on the straight track. There's money coming thick and fast for her as I speak now. Only about a minute ago, she was $8. Look, I don't think she's got the speed of a Cowboys Rodeo, but what she does have is a real love for this straight track. In fact, her whole career has been here. She won last week, beat Big Time Vanilla. Look, she runs this track really well. It'd be a surprise if she's not in the mix here, Dolly Drama. She's in second for mine. Number one, Bumper Bill. Probably doesn't have the pace of a couple of these, Bumper Bill, but he runs pretty well here without being a star here. He's had 10 starts here. He has won a race here. He's had 4 placings. Ran second to Show's Promise last start. Anything with Show's Promise in the form line is a pretty decent lead at the moment at this sort of grade. So I think he's sort of a top three chance. And 7, Big Time Vanilla, who has been a great performer here over the last couple of years. Getting pretty long in the tooth now, Big Time Vanilla, and the wins are proving quite hard to come by. Might have come to the end of it, maybe, Big Time Vanilla, but he'll be there or thereabouts, I would imagine. So then things get a bit sketchy with some real roughies in the market. So 3817, interesting go. Race 3, number 7 required on the first of the quaddie there. Dime a Dozen is the last couple getting boxed out. Marcy Flip with Dolly Drama up on the outside. So Cowboys Rodeo, your favourite, 220. Big late support for Dolly Drama in the pink. This is the third, the Jolt Coffee House. Green light is there, set. Cowboys keen in the boxes, ready. Will he catch it? Racing, caught it fair. Bouncing out there in the centre, not enough time. Cowboys Rodeo gets going now. Big Time Vanilla up with the play, as to Dolly Drama. Further back, Bumper Bill. Well back, Small Town Boy, Pluto's Planet. Oh, he takes the lead. He took it with a bit of style. Oh, he loves the straight track. Cowboys Rodeo bolted in. Cowboys Rodeo with an excellent turn of foot put them to bed and won it by 3 lengths. Photo second, not enough time. Dolly Drama, then Small Town Boy. Further back in the field, then we've got Big Time Vanilla. Back we go there to the next over was Bumper Bill back towards the tail end, and Big Time at Carly will be one of the last in with Pluto's Planet. So the winner is number three, Cowboys Rodeo. Cowboys Rodeo, gee, impressive. Very impressive. He's already showing a real fondness for this straight track. He's got a good turn of foot. He's got a good engine on him. Gee, he was keen in the boxes. He was pretty fidgety in the boxes. Only caught it fair. Had the inside glance. Then he caught a sight of the lure, and he really rounded them up, didn't he? Cowboys Rodeo. He's won it. Now, 4's run second, not enough time. 8 Dolly Drama and 6 Small Town Boy. So it's 3-4-8 and 6. 17-26 the time. So, yeah, he's clearly run a nice time here for the standard, and he's gone a lot faster than he did winning his maiden. 6.57, 11.56, 5.70, the split. Numbers are 3, 4, 8 and 6 by Hasten Slowly at a Big Time Panda. Very nice dog. And the punters get a bit there. He was certainly overpriced this morning by the bookmakers there. Bevan and the punters got involved. Always good to see. And he's a really nice dog, Cowboys Rodeo. Back with race 4, the next there, 1.18.
1: Okay, yeah, the stretch about him was pretty impressive. Look, he ran last time, but didn't have a lot of favours early, and the form prior to that had been great, so they snapped up at 4.50 gone. Into 2.20, paid even shorter the tote at $1.90. 3.48 and 6, 3.48 and 6. We're going to take a quick break here, trackside. When we return, we're going to catch up with the Winter Weigh-In team, who spoke with the Donna Logan after the racing out of Tauranga.

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0: We mentioned Donna Logan at the start of the show, and she's our next guest here on Winter Weigh-In this morning. Donna, hello to you after a big weekend of success. Congratulations.
1: Thank you. It's nice to come home. The drive seems always so much quicker when you've had a good day.
0: I'm sure it does. I guess a good starting point is to talk about these two horses. If we start with Girls, Girls, Girls, a three-year-old filly, just lightly raced, but good to get that maiden win on the board, no doubt.
1: Yeah, we've had a high opinion of her for a very long time. And the first start at Tauranga, we were like, oh, that didn't go quite according to plan. So it was really nice to tick the boxes this time.
0: You mentioned having a high opinion of her. What do you sort of do next? And you have some lofty goals in mind in the future?
1: Well, firstly, I'd like to just work with her for a few days, make sure I'm really happy and we're on target. But there's a nice maiden at the time race coming up with good money, so we may look at that. But it is a trip down the line a bit. Otherwise, we could just stay around the

0: with that well. So fingers crossed, it's just the beginning of some nice races to come out of her.
1: I was on track there on Saturday and the grandstand just about lifted off when she won. There's a group of very enthusiastic ladies involved in her. Tell me a little bit about the ownership group.
0: Look, it's Kylie contacted me in Singapore and said, let's do a girls syndicate. And I said, great idea. So we purchased this filly and we filled it in 2 days. It was so good. And a lot of ladies from all walks of life are in her, and Jesus, they just go crazy on it. And some of these women have never owned a horse before and they've said, I've got the bug, I can't stay away from it now, I just want to get involved in this racing, I love it.
1: That's what we like to hear, isn't it? You mentioned that you wanted to see how she is a couple of days after the race. How's she sort of come through it? Has she eaten up well post the win?
0: Licked the bowl. Every runner we took down licked their bowls on Saturday night, which is always encouraging. You get there on Sunday morning and you want to make sure they're all empty bins, and they were, and they've all trotted up sound on Sunday morning. So I think it's fine, but we'll just get the saddle on her and make sure she's not feeling a little bit lackluster or she's got plenty of spring in her feet, and then we can start planning.
1: The other winner on the day was the impressive Rocking, also ridden by stable apprentice and Tom Wigram. I heard you on the radio, or not on the radio, on the mail run in the morning, and you said she's a big, strong mare and she'll pull her way to the front, and she did exactly that. She's very impressive, isn't she, physically?
0: Yeah, she is that. She's a very strong horse, and, you know, I knew Tom would be a bit tested with her, but he's more than capable. I just said to him, Tom, she's going to run her own race. We can't plan too much. She'll take you into the race when you don't least expect that she's going to tell you you've got to go. And that's pretty much what she did, and she ran really well. And I thought he did exceptionally well, that he didn't tear away. He did gauge the pace quite suitably.
1: He sure did. What's sort of on the horizon for her? Where do you go from here?
0: Well, look, at the start of winter, the listed race at Tauranga was one we'd hope we could probably look at with her. But unfortunately, we didn't make the field, and the track probably was. The tracks leading up to the Tauranga haven't really been in our favour. They've been too good for her, and so therefore we haven't seen the best of her. This win now puts us in probably contention.

0: a mind of her own and tough.
1: You mentioned Tom and the way he went beyond his years, didn't he, with those two really smart rides aboard your horses. Just tell us a little bit about him and how you've experienced working with him.

0: He has his cereal porridge. You know, he's definitely well beyond his years. And to live with an older couple and get on with us and laugh and joke of an evening, that just shows you, you know, a lot of kids have been like, oh, I don't want to be here with these old cronies. But we have great nights and watch movies and maybe the old, oh, I don't want to watch that on Netflix, who's watching what, but that's about it. But like Driven, you know, wants to watch the race replays with us, wants to discuss the rides and where are we going next and what can I ride and what can I ring up to ride? Well, can you ring for this ride? You know, he's pretty driven.
1: And that's exactly what you want. He's showing maturity beyond his years in terms of his race riding too, isn't he? He rode those two horses on Saturday, both beautifully judged front running rides.
0: Absolutely perfect. You know, I couldn't fault him. And you've got to sit back and go, Jesus, this is only his third week of race riding. And he's had the six winners and quite a few placings. And he's just sitting beautifully and balanced. He went to Pookie Jump Outs this morning. He had 10 rides. Straight in the car and straight off to apprentice school, you know, and it's not a chore. If he hasn't got 10 rides out of 10 heats, he's disappointed. He loves it. He can't wait to ride. And he hates sitting around between races. He said he gets so bored. He wants to get out and ride. So, you know, that says a lot about the kid and himself.
1: Obviously, he's got that really valuable 4 kilo claim, which is wonderful at this time of year through the winter to be able to gain that experience. How do you sort of develop him further and enable him to have a long and successful career in racing?
0: Well, I think the most important thing, and I don't think it'll be a problem for Tom, is just keeping his feet on the ground. You know, you've got to realise he's only a month

0: an astute and wonderful trainer that you are. Is there a horse in your stable that...
1: Well, there's a couple of young ones. Belle Rebelle, she's done really well for what she's done to date. She's had a spell and she's back now. And Parfait de Mont, she was a great little two-year-old for us. Both black type, you know, as two-year-olds for us. So those are two nice little two-year-olds that will be turning three shortly and looking forward to, you know, furthering their spoils for the next season.
0: Donna, congratulations for the weekend and a huge thank you for jumping on with us today. Really appreciate it and good luck heading forward.
1: Thank you, Emily. Have a lovely day.
2: No better a mentor for a young apprentice who's riding really, really beautifully. Certainly did on Saturday out of Tauranga. Still a little bit of time on our hands, so let's go back and review one of the features on the cup on the day there out of Tauranga. It is the time-honoured Kiwi Fruit Cup.
3: Seeker Kiwi Fruit Cup field. Gates are back and they're off and racing. No early speed. Muse will drop to the tail in the early stages. No one really keen for the early lead. Going forward, Izzy Rays. He's a sharp one from an outside draw. Moves forward. What the Man saw slots into the trailing position, followed by 10 foot tall. Then came Gallant Hero, who's fired up on the inside of King Khan. St. Vincent out three wide, then Dance for Her. And last of all is Muse as they leave the straight. It's an amble as they work out of the straight towards the 1,700 metres. And the pacemaker, Izzy Rays, for Joe Nishizuka leads by a length from He's a Sharp One second. Third on the inside, What the Man Saw gets the gun run, followed by the favourite 10 foot tall, who works into the one out, one back posse. And back our length and a half away then to Gallant Hero, fifth on the inside of King Khan. Two back to St. Vincent with Dance for Her, and last of all is Muse. That's the order, 1,300 metres from home, nine lengths over the field, and the pacemaker, he raised, still only a very gentle gallop out in front, led by one length from He's a Sharp One, two lengths away, What the Man Saw, and 10 foot tall. Then came King Khan from on the inside, is Gallant Hero, moving forward out three wide again, St. Vincent from Dance for Her, and last is Muse. There's no change in the order as they get to the 900 metres mark in the Seeker Kiwi Fruit Cup. Pacemaker is Stully Rays. It's had a soft lead. It led by three quarters. He's a Sharp One. Is in a lovely spot to take full advantage of the lack of speed throughout. Third up on the outside next to St. Vincent from What the Man Saw, who's biding its time over on the rail. Then came the favourite 10 foot tall, followed by Dance for Her, Gallant Hero, King Khan, and Muse is last, but only five off the leader. To the corner they come, 500 metres to go. E Ray's been eyeballed by He's a Sharp One. What the Man Saw is coming into it over on the inside of those. They just drift away from the rail. Two back to Gallant Hero, looking to run on. Further back, Dance for Her, 10 foot tall to the outside. Homeward bound in the Seeker Kiwi Fruit Cup. And it's with What the Man Saw, tackled by E Ray's, coming after them now. He's a Sharp One. 10 foot tall's been presented down the outside. 10 foot tall's coming after He's a Sharp One. He raised and What the Man Saw, 10 foot tall on the outside, going to the lead, short of the line. Patient ride, 10 foot tall wins the Seeker Kiwi Fruit Cup. Second over was He's a Sharp One from He Raised. Then came What the Man Saw from Gallant Hero. Further back in the field, as they went across the line, was Dance for Her from Muse, St. Vincent, and back near the tail was King Khan.
4: Vicky, congratulations. Very cool ride from Jasmine. Nice to see her deliver like this today.
5: It really was. She really deserves a win, this horse. She tries so hard, and it's been a while.
4: A race you had on your radar, was second up heading into this today. Was it a race that you wanted to target getting up over ground?
5: After her last race, she just looked like she wanted distance, and we've always known that, but she's always been a big, big weak mare, and we just decided it's time, and obviously it is.
4: You feel as though you can go on a bit of a Winter Cups path now with her? There's a couple of options around for you now if you look to go that way.
5: Absolutely. And, you know, she's a winter horse, so we'll make the most of the wet ground while it's around.
4: Congratulations.
5: Thank you so much.
4: Jasmine, congratulations. They weren't going quickly up front, so how were you feeling at the back of the field there as you were looking to try and roll into the race?
6: I was quite happy to be following Rogerson's runner because I thought it was going to take me all the way to the post, and that's exactly what happened.
4: Your game win and a horse that was stepping up over ground for the first time, but I know there was some confidence in the camp. She was ready to do this.

0: Yeah, absolutely. The owners are thrilled. They just invited me over for a drink in the winner's circle, and I don't think that's a good idea.
1: Future looks bright though, especially in the staying caper now.
0: Absolutely. She's a class horse and she handled the track and she saw the distance, so I'd be quite excited to see what she's got to offer us.
1: Congratulations.
0: Thank you.
2: Yeah, nice horse, especially on those wet track conditions for sure. The fourth on the program out of the River City, Starboy Express is your favourite here. Justin, 270 to 215.
3: This Bevan, a class 5 sprint. We've got a couple of class 5 sprints over the next two races. We'll get to see Lovable Rogue in the next. His brother here is the favourite, Starboy Express. Very good dog himself, Starboy Express. He's had the unfortunate misfortune of having to chase his star brother plenty of times, Lovable Rogue. When there's no Lovable Rogue, he's usually pretty hard to beat. Now, this is him defeating Diamond Frankie here last week. It was a great little battle. He's been able to get over the top there, just gets up in the nick of time, Starboy Express, to beat Diamond Frankie, who surged with him. They're both very good straight track sprinters. I don't think there's a lot between them. Well, clearly, there was only a head between them last week. The market is saying he'll win again, Starboy Express. He's pretty good on his day, though, Diamond Frankie. I wouldn't have a whole lot between them, and probably whoever's just slightly more on than the other, I think, will probably win the race. I am with the market. I am that way again. I think he's a very good chance. We'll get the same Quadella here, 8 to beat 6. He's a good dog, Diamond Frankie. He's been good enough to beat Lovable Rogue in one of Rogie's slightly off days.

fact, you're getting $3.20 for Diamond Frankie and $1.80 Starboy Express Diamond Frankie. Having said that, I do think Starboy Express will be very, very hard to beat. Talking about Diamond Frankie, understand it's Pete Hedrick's birthday tomorrow. That threw from owner Stacey McCarthy. So hopefully Diamond Frankie can send home Pete a winning.

0: avid Maroon supporter. Hopefully they date of origin next week. I think on what we've seen thus far, they're going to be pretty hard to beat. Hopefully they could do it for Pete and myself and everybody else in the Maroons camp, including one Britt Graham. 8-6 here. Should be a good little battle. I give Blazing Maeve a real top three chance. Number four, she is quite a handy dog, Blazing Maeve. Steps up to class five here. But look, she was a very good class four winner here on the straight track two starts ago. And she has run Lovable Rogue to a length and a half previously. So, look, she's not without a chance. And number two, Opawa Simpson, is always there or thereabouts. He's got very soft here in the market. He's pretty competitive at this level, but just keeps finding one or two better. So, market is saying it's the eight and the six who should be fighting it out. Maybe another Quinella on the cards here. Set to go. Favourite the outside, Starboy Express racing. He jumped just fair, bouncing out there, Grass Cutter Mo today, along with Bacardi Knight right there early, Blazing Maeve. Now, these two favourites with a bit to do. Opawa Simpson came through and hit the lead down the outer Starboy Express, and right there, Blazing Maeve. It's Opawa Simpson hanging on. Opawa Simpson has won it. Opawa Simpson to beat Starboy Express, Blazing Maeve, followed by Grass Cutter Mo. Diamond Frankie never really in it today after just a bit of a tardy start. And back there as well was Bacardi Knight. Well, he hasn't been winning lately, but he'll win today. He got the jump a lot better than the two faves. Gee, they were in the trouble from the get-go. They were on the back foot. They had to do the chase, and he's done a big job, Starboy Express, to get so close. But it is Opawa Simpson for Marcy Flip. It was pinched it off the top here. Nice, clean start. Market did not like him at all. He was a big drifter. But he's been able to overcome the drift and hold on to beat a big charging finish from Starboy Express. Blazing Maeve, another consistent run third. Grass Cutter Mo fourth. 2847, 2847, and it's Opawa Simpson. It's Opawa Simpson who gets the money and just did everything right here. The favour was just a bit slow, and Diamond Frankie was very slow, and they just couldn't reel in Opawa Simpson, who's run very good time, 17.10. In fact, that is a PB. That is a PB for Opawa Simpson. Track looks to be running on the faster side today, is what I would say. But still, it's been a PB effort, and he's been able to hold on. 2847, a length and ahead the margins. And Opawa Simpson for Marcy Flip. And Friendly Foxton has been able to get the job done. Well, he's the star of the show when it comes to the straight track. He's... just an incredible performer, Lovable Rogue. And Bevan, we will get to see him strut his stuff again at 141.
1: Thank you. 284 and 7 held on. They were closing, but good strong effort. 284 and 7 across the line. Taking a quick break here on our Trackside One Tuesday of racing. When we return, Blake caught up yesterday with Regan Todd. We'll play that later on for you, but we've got a little bit more of weigh-in with Emily after the break.

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0: In the quiet of dawn, passed down through generations. 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
2: Meant to be, you'll get the derby. 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
0: Brecon Farms, where world-class families create elite performers.

0: The DALI Flying Start program is one of the most prestigious industry scholarships in the world. We're here at Curran Worcester to catch up with successful recipient Flynn Baker. He'll be the only Kiwi recipient for this year. Comes from a long line of racing heritage, grandson of Murray Baker and nephew of Bjorn. Let's find out about his path onto the course.
1: So I'm originally from the Wairarapa. My mum's a vet and dad's a sheep and beef farmer, and so I always grew up with agriculture. Like, it was good to have the agriculture base coming here. And my early memories of racing was, I knew Bjorn and Murray were trainers, but I can remember mum screaming at the TV when we were younger. And we, as kids, we used to get so embarrassed. After my first year of uni, Bjorn invited me over to spend 2 months with him in the stable. When Bjorn invited me over, I still remember mum took me across to the neighbours to learn how to put a head collar on their pony. So when I got there, I was very, very green. And I remember I went to the Magic Millions sale, and Charlie King was doing a placement with Jim Clark. And Charlie sort of told me about the Flying Start and what he'd been doing. And then from there, it always been in the back of my mind, like if this is what I wanted to do, like I was going to aim to get on the course. And then finally, when I finished uni, I was like, I want to get some experience in the breeding sector. And I just looked on Love Racing, and there was a job at Curramore. And so I sent Gordon an email. And then about a month later, I moved down here and moved into the house.
0: So there's been a number of DALI Flying Start graduates come off the farm, hasn't there?
1: Yeah, he's had, I think this, I'd be his sixth starting the course now, and a lot of credit to him, like he's helped me heaps. And when I first moved here, he said to me, this is what I should aim for, and he's been really encouraging. He's just taken me under his wing and taught me so much, just about the horse and the foaling, and he's just really in touch with the horse. Like, he's got a very high attention to detail, and he picks up on every little thing, and he holds all of us here and himself to like the top tier of excellence in the industry. And yeah, it's pretty encouraging seeing that.
0: What's it like to continue on that family legacy, because your family have such a deep history in the industry?
1: Yeah, it's pretty special. Murray's a big inspiration of mine, what he did, and like just the manner he works in. And Bjorn's obviously had heaps of success over in Australia, and I can only dream to achieve what he's achieved.
2: It's hardworking, personality, and resourceful. He's an animal person, and that goes a long way in racing. I haven't given him much advice. He's gone and worked for Gordon Cunningham. He's one of the best in the business just out here, and he's been there a year, so he's obviously learnt a lot. But, you know, you get exposure when you go overseas, and he's going to Ireland where the DALI Start starts. It's well rated, very highly rated, so it's good to see him get the opportunity. We will miss him because he comes in and talks racing, and we give him a good roast, and he's on his way.
0: So you'll miss having him around, obviously.
2: Yeah, we sure will, yeah.
0: You've lived with both of them, Bjorn and Andrea, and obviously Murray and Marianne. Give us some inside info. What's it like living with the relatives?
1: Yeah, it's pretty polar opposites. Living with Murray, it was a lot of quite casual, and he's very well spoken about everything and keeps a lid on everything. And Bjorn, I had a really good time living with him, yeah. And I learned a lot as well. Like, he puts in a lot of hard yards behind the scenes that not many people would see. I don't see Murray get very excited much, but I still remember ringing him and telling him, and it's probably the loudest I've heard him yell. So he was really digging for me to get it, and mum and dad are just over the moon and very proud.
2: Oh, I suppose it means a lot, but he might want to be a trainer. There's other opportunities in racing, so it'll be up to him. I didn't explain the pitfalls to him, but he's got very keen on it, and good luck to him.
1: Yeah, originally when

0: Yeah, good Martinborough boy. My dad's an outstanding farmer. Mum, Raiden, is a vet, so he'll do very well on that scholarship. Jet's been bleary-eyed for many, many people, especially soccer watchers and cricket. Tragics like myself, but enjoyable fumes working on them. And one man who has been working on fumes for a while is one Ricardo Ball, but they're pretty enjoyable. And this World Cup's, to me, burst into life across the two games we've seen today already. A very good afternoon to you.
1: Yeah, good afternoon, Bevy. It's been a great morning. We started early, 5 o'clock, with Brazil taking on Japan. They were pushed all the way by the Japanese. The Japanese actually took the lead in this one. We're 1-0 up for a while. Brazil got back into it, made it 1-1. And then it looked like we might be going to extra time, maybe even penalties. But with a couple of minutes of injury time left, the Brazilians managed to get a winner through Gabriel Martinelli, the Arsenal player. So Brazil are through to the round of 16, but not without a fright from a very good Japanese team. And then more of a fright for another big name in the Germans. The Germans were playing Paraguay. Paraguay, very defensive team. They lost their first game at this World Cup 4-1 to the United States. Since then, they've kept clean sheets against Australia and against Turkey as well. And they looked defensively really solid again today against the Germans. They took the lead in this one. Germany got back into its second half but could not find a winner. Went all the way to penalties. And for the first time, Bevan, this is the fifth time that the Germans have been to penalties at a World Cup, the first time they've lost a penalty shootout.
0: I don't know what happens to these million-dollar soccer players who have paid absolute fortunes, but I watched the last penalty that they missed. He did more stutter steps than I did on the rugby field. It was not a, it wasn't a comfortable shot at goal, I can tell you that.
1: No, it wasn't, mate. I think actually that ball is still travelling. I think that game might have been in Houston, so NASA might be in touch because I think he might get to the moon before they.
0: Hey, what about this Netherlands-Morocco game that's in play? 0-0 at the moment.
1: Yeah, 0-0 at the moment, but a lot of feeling in this game, mate. I tell you, the Brazilian referee has got his hands full. We've already had three instances where groups of players have come together and there's been elbows and pushing and shoving and late tackles and things. So I wouldn't be surprised if we see a few cards in this one as the game progresses. But two sides that want to win and they'd like to play with the ball. You know, often I mention the Paraguay game. They're a team that like to counter-attack, like to play defensively. Well, these are two teams that both like to have the ball. So the battle in the middle of the park is absolutely hectic. Challenges flying in everywhere. Mm. It's been a really great watch so far and probably the Moroccans are edging it as we speak. They look like more likely to score.
0: Okay, they're 2-10. Netherlands at $1.72. Let's have a look at tomorrow's game. First at 5 a.m. It's the Ivory Coast versus Norway. Is that clear cut?
1: Not really, I don't think. I think that Ivory Coast side are laden with talent. There's a guy that you may not have heard of yet, but you will. Yon Diamande is a young winger for them, very talented. Liverpool are trying to buy him at the moment from RB Leipzig, but it looks like he might be going to PSG, so he's definitely one to watch. Also, Amar Diallo there from Manchester United, and they've got very, very good attacking players. Of course, they take on a Norwegian side with Erling Haaland up front, who's, of course, goals himself. So I expect it to be goalsy, but I don't think it's going to be clear-cut. This could be a 3-2 either way.
0: France-Sweden, that's going to be a cracker. It's underway around about 9 o'clock. France will look very good.
1: Yeah, the French have looked really good going forward, Bevan, and, you know, there's plenty of goal scorers in that team as well. In fact, I've taken a three-leg, same-game multi in this one, all around French attacking players. Kylian Mbappe to score any time. Dembele, who scored a hat-trick last time out to score any time, and Michael Olise, who's really the creative force of this French team to score or assist. You put all that together with a boost out of your Betcha toolbox, you're getting about $4.30 there. I think that's a really good look. Again, I think this is going to be a goalsy game. The Swedes certainly aren't shy on that front either. They've got Alexander Isak, who's at Liverpool, and Victor Gyökeres at Arsenal as well, leading the line. Those two usually play together, so again, I think this is a game we will see goals. I think the French will be too good eventually. I do like France to win by exactly three at 5:25. Honestly, this could be

0: anything this game. I've got kind of a 5-2. It's kind of got that feeling it'll be open. And I think, you know, another safe bet, if you want a safe option for a multi, maybe, is both teams to score in this one.
1: Okay, well, one other game, Mexico versus Ecuador. The market has Ecuador outsiders at 240, Mexico in at $1.58 with their flair.
0: Yeah, and the Mexicans are at home, and I think that makes a big difference here. I think the other difference in this game, compared to the games we were talking about earlier, is this won't be goalsy. This is two teams who like to keep it quite tight, so I think Mexico at home should get this done, and at $1.58, you know, that's a great option for a multi as well. I actually put all three of these games together in a multi, Bevan, based on the line of 2.5 goals. The first two games, I went over 2.5 goals. This game, I went under 2.5 goals.

0: conceded a goal yet at this World Cup. And Ecuador are very, likewise, they came out of the South American qualifying against the likes of Brazil and Argentina. In 18 games, they only conceded 5 goals. So two very defensive sides. This one could be one that goes to extra time and penalties as well.
1: Okay, you've seen all the teams and you now know the draw as we go forward into the knockout team. From each end of it, what teams are you warming to get into the final?
0: Well, I liked Argentina from the start, and they've done nothing to dispel that. They've looked really, really comfortable so far. Lionel Messi doesn't look any different to what he did 4 years ago. I mean, all the talks about how Cristiano Ronaldo looks a shadow, well, Messi just looks like he's rejuvenated. And so, you know, he's already got 6 goals at the tournament in 3 games.

0: So on that side of the draw, I really like Argentina. Potentially, we could an Argentina-England semi-final on that side of the draw. That's kind of how it's shaping up. On the other side, we're yet to really see the Spanish fire, but they're on the same side of the draw as the French. And, you know, I would not be surprised if those are our two semi-finals. France, Spain on one side, and Argentina, Brazil on the other.
1: Oh, look, I drew England in the office sweepers. You would have got a team as well, and I sort of dropped my luck. But surely they get through the next game against the Dominican Republic of Congo. They sort of got an easy one going forward.
0: Yeah, Dr. Congo, you know, just Dr. ordered if you're England, around a 32 game against them. There's a few players that they will know in there. Johan Visser, who leads the line for DR Congo, was at Brentford for a long time in the Premier League. He's at Newcastle United. The Axel Tuanzebe and Aaron Wan-Bissaka both came out of Manchester United as well. They're in this team. So they're a solid team. It won't be an easy game for England. And, you know, outside of that game against Croatia, the first game where they won 4-2, England have looked a bit goal-shy.

0: decides, I'm going to open the batting and then plays it like a T20. I mean, Tauranga team to win a series there since 2012.
1: Yeah. Amazing. It was a circus. But hey, we've got to go. Thanks very much for your time, Ricardo, and keeping us all updated around the soccer.
0: No problem, Bev. Anytime.
1: Ricardo Ball, the resort, and it was a circus. It was such a circus. That was my opinion of it, and I was so proud of our cricket team who just stuck to what they do, and they're professional. I don't know how England was supposed to win after Ben announced his retirement. The brains of the English cricketers must have been absolutely scrambled. And the other thing is, we always, and I know they say this with the greatest respect to the New Zealand cricket team,

All my bad days. Look, if only I was half as good. If only I was Ian. Only a month or so to go. I think there's just about three or four. I think there's about three straight track meetings after this. We will look back at our couple of years we've had with the straight track here at the River City, and there will be no other that comes to mind more than Lovable Rogue. There's been a few very good straight track performers, absolutely, but none with the record of this fellow. He has been the undisputed king, and he's still racing so well. He's expected to do the job again. $1.45 is the money. He's won his last three. Look, he's had the odd off day, Lovable Rogue. He has had the odd off day, but they've been few and far between. And the way he's been winning the last couple of weeks, I can't really see them beating him again. Jetty Spaghetti is taking money, which is interesting. $4.60 to $2.90. He's a very good dog, Jetty Spaghetti, and he's another one who runs this track very well. But they did meet last week, and Rogue had his measure by almost three lengths. So if you're backing Jetty Spaghetti, I don't know about any massive improvement in Jetty Spaghetti. His level is very good, but he's going to have to hope that Rogue has an off day. That's the only way you're going to be getting Jetty Spaghetti home, because Rogue was just far too good for him last week. He doesn't make too many errors, Rogue. Yep, he has been beaten from time to time, and there has been the odd blip, particularly in the last sort of 4 or 5 months as he's getting on. That's what you're hoping if you're on Jetty Spaghetti. Maybe the Exacta or the Quinella is probably the way to go. They're very dominant here, as they should be. So Seven on top. I expect he'll win again. Jetty Spaghetti to run second. Look, the third and fourth tips here are both very good dogs. Child Prodigy is a confidence chaser, very hard to follow. But what I would say is she does tend to grow a leg here on the straight track. Now, she's going to have to do it against the Rogue, and that's not going to be easy. She ran away and hid.

0: left there, Bevan. Best bet of the day for me comes up at the next Hawks.
1: Quaddy, with Betty being too good by a short margin, 8.7, 2.5. We're going to take a quick break here. Trackside one just coming up to a quarter to the hour of two on the back of the break. There is a late quaddy. It begins in race number 9 on our afternoon at 1.58. No, that won't be right. We're previewing it at 1.58. The late quaddy starts at 3.24, the first leg of the late quaddy. Justin will preview that for you after a quick break here, Trackside One.
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0: First leg of the Lake Quaddy goes at 3:24. It is the all the news at trackside.co.nz, class one, class two here. They're having a crack at one here for the Pruden and Archer team. Stolen Sapphire has placed second at its last three, looking to go one better today. 17:19 on board. There's good support around a few others of these, though. Cloud Booming, 550 Rock Solid. Bit of money for Big Time Fern here for Lisa Cole. 9 into 750 looks a bit of an over with the way the market has reacted, and Miss Issues 6 into 550. Let's get to you, Justin. You want to highlight Big Time Fern running fourth at the River City June 26th.
1: I think he's the value in the race. Bevan, number 7, Big Time Fern. I wouldn't be having a quaddy without him. I don't think it's as clear cut as Stolen Sapphire. Big Time Fern in the blue rug here. Copped a. Is this. No, I don't think that's not the right race.

0: $20.80. You're quite keen, excited, and that market hasn't moved off that $5.
1: I think she's a very good bet. Bevan, $5, that'll do me. She's a really good bet. Now, this is her on Friday night, running second to Save Time at Hattrick. That's her in the black rug, really good effort. She's racing incredibly well. I think she's sort of improved rapidly over the last month or so. I like the setup in this particular race. If you have a look at the way she's racing, she was a runaway class 2 winner at Manawatu, absolutely slayed them 3 back. Then got herself into a pretty good field there at Manawatu, drew 8 behind the likes of Lighting Space, and we've just seen the run behind Save Time. Good effort on a wet track on Friday night. She's got an excellent record here, 11 starts, 3 wins, 4 placings. I think she maps really well. Groot's Galaxy and Rock and Roger are both winning chances, but they're both slow early. I think Spin Me Round's a major player here. So 5 on top and an even race. Groot's Galaxy racing well, but this 313 here on the straight track certainly short of his best, and he's yet to win here. He does tend to give them a bit of a start. Rock and Roger quite similar. And Bo Belbeth racing well. 5, 3, 7 and 8, an open race, but I think Spin Me Round at $5 is a very good bet.
0: One to go. We have a $2.60 favourite in that. That's Contact. But there's some each way prices in this as well. Millie's Choice, Big Time Tricky on single figures, as is Big Time Mariah and Shades of Space. It's $7 without no visual. So it's either one or plenty, isn't it?
1: Yeah, I think the favourite will be hard to beat here. That's Contact. We've been waiting for a while. She's one of these greyhounds who the presenters and commentators have sort of tipped a bit, and she's just yet to win, but you just get the feeling it's going to happen pretty soon. I know Pip was all over her two back when she was calling at Manawatu. A little disappointing that day. I tipped her on Friday night. She ran a good second. She's absolutely close to a win. She runs well here as a rule. I think she's got the box speed to win this race. I am quite keen on her today. That's Contact, and I think it's just a matter of it's just got to happen sooner or later. She's going to be a winner in class 3, and I think today's probably the day. So she's the top tip, and I do like her chances. I think she's the way to play in the

0: the future of the game, really.
1: Yeah, what do you make of some horses that can sort of burn them out throughout a season, but you think there's sort of a case of iron sharpens iron, and you've sort of made both horses better, got the chocolates gone on to do some super things, and so have you. You sort of had that strength in building up that rivalry.

0: 20 years ago, and all the best, Regan, building towards this race, the Rising Sun, coming the calendar year with Marketplace. Looking forward to his battles. We've got the Jocklets resuming at some stage.
1: Yeah, really looking forward to it, mate. It's going to be a great end of the year. Cup week's going to be super, so yeah, we'll get through this, and you can have a wee break and get ready for Cup.
0: Beautiful, sounds good. That's Regan Todd joining us there on Trackside, building into the Group 1 this coming weekend out of Queensland.
2: Yeah, there was Regan Todd, of course, his team flying and campaigning into Australia. Let's take you back to the River City for the next on the program there. And here

So here, a few days later, back to, he's got a vacant box directly to his outside. Map looks good. I mean, the map, when we talk about the map on the straight track, effectively they run in one straight line, but you certainly don't want any dogs under you going to sort of hang a big right or vice versa. So he looks as though he's got a clean shot. I think he'll appreciate getting to the straight track, and I think he'll be too quick for them. So I'm with him to be two, big time Ashton, who will certainly push him. 7 Opawa Keith doesn't win them out of turn, Opawa Keith, but he's a model of consistency. Just keeps finding one better, but he is racing very well here, Opawa Keith, and he is a dog with a good record here. And Marcy Flip has already got Opawa Simpson home. So, yeah, he's a definite player, and he's getting some very good late support here, Opawa Keith. And number three, I've got Swagger, who I don't think will be up to winning this. I think a few of these are better than her, but she's never too far away and generally runs pretty well here. So they look the players. There was some money for Beauview Luca, the southerner. He's only had the one run here. He was just fair. He was only beaten 2.5 lengths. He ran 7th of 8. He'd be better for that look. Ran a race on Friday night. He was in the same race that Hawke's Bay Half was in. Bit of a fortuitous second with that trouble that occurred at the first turn, but he's certainly not hopeless here, and at a big price, he was probably worth a spec. But they've come again for Hawke's Bay Half. Let's hope he can deliver for us. He's in the gold here. The Moa Law of Whangarui as we get to the halfway point on this straight track Tuesday. Favourite is Hawke's Bay Half. Set to go. He's in the gold. We're ready. Set. Racing. Jump.

0: up, the way she presented in the yard. Very strong filly. There's a number of horses here on debut that probably haven't seen a track this heavy. A heavy 10, may have mentioned an 8 a little bit earlier. It's definitely a 10 here, and happy to have that piece on top. Of the 9, Luca, our favourite, definitely is the improver in the race. Coming back in grade, she'll be all the better for the first up run. Royal Ribbons, I thought, could run well off her trial here in April, where she was beaten 5 lengths in an open trial. And the 8, Kasumi, coming back in grade. She's the most experienced runner of the field, having the 10 runs. A lot of these horses are either on debut or have only had a handful of starts. 4, 9, 3, and 8.
1: Yeah, tricky race to kick off, isn't it? Especially when you've had no really exposed form on heavy tracks. I'm also with that piece. Could be more impressed with what I saw in the mounting yard. She's got a really good head on her shoulders. She's very thick set. She looked to skip through the soft 7 nicely in a recent trial. Admittedly, in that trial, she was never left off the bridle. So hard to know how they're going to handle it when they're under pressure. But I like what I've seen from the trials and from the yard. And that's really all I've got to go off. Dangers start with Luca. I can understand why there's been good late support for her. She's only lightly framed. She's a late season 2-year-old. Physically, she looks like she'd skip through the ground nicely, and I don't think you can read too much into the first up run at Newcastle, which wasn't a $60,000 super maiden, so much less depth here. I've got the 8, Kasumi, there. I think race experience and fitness on heavy tracks can be helpful at times. I know she's had her fair share of chances to break the maiden, but this looks easier than what she's been contesting. And Royal Ribbons, another one that looks like she's done a fair bit of work. She hasn't had a trial to speak of this campaign. She's only had the 1 prior, so you can expect she's going to improve a lot from today's outing. But although she's new, she looks to have the right idea, and I think if she can run up to the recent trial, she'd have to be in with a place chance. 4, 9, 8, and 3.
0: If you're looking to get involved in our Jockeys Challenge, you haven't got long. Ben Looker is our favourite at 280. Shannon Llewellyn has firmed. She's picked up a few of Molly Fitzgerald's rides, who isn't riding today. We also had Chav Lever not riding today. So she's now $3, Shannon Llewellyn. Aaron Bullock is at $4. And then we've got any other jockey there at $6.50. So Ben Looker, our favourite, just in front of Shannon Llewellyn, who's picked up a number of rides, with Molly Fitzgerald not riding today.
1: Yep, and also Chad Lever not riding with illness also. So we've got a few replacements to come throughout the day. I'm always a fan of Aaron Bullock when he's not favourite. I think last meeting here was around a similar quote, and he managed to get the job done with 3 winners.
0: Yeah, he's just got an even bunch of rides, doesn't he, Aaron? He's got a lot of rides, but probably no real standout favourites that I can think of. Today.
1: Yeah.
0: Maybe 1, Barcelona Express. I think that'd be probably the only favourite.
1: The best of his rides.
0: Yeah, today. Our favourite, Luca, just continues to trim up. $4, $2.70, $2.60, $2.50 at the shortest quote. Luca has been this 2-year-old filly by Cosmic Force. She was placed in a Tamworth 2-year-old handicap going back February, and then she was tipped out for a break. She's had 1 run back at Newcastle where she got back. She was beaten 8.

but she's a lovely type to look at. She's the big drifter, $2.50 out to $4. And there also has been some specking for Royal Ribbons on the third line, $6.50 in to $5. We're just waiting on a few more to load. Gunner Rain will take its place. And we've just got one riderless there, which could be the nine, which is Luke.

0: line set for the first. Cafe Nosh Maiden Handicap. Our caterers here on track, they do a great job. Line set, Luca drawn the outside. Red lights, they stand. Side act, little edgy. Better line now, because Yumi Toei drawn towards the inside. Racing in the first. Luca began pretty well. Likewise was that piece, and they vie for early supremacy with Gunner Rain and Bring It On Sal through in the middle. After 200 metres, racing to the front is Gunner Rain. Out by a length over that piece second. The outside, Bring It On Sal. A length to Luca. Staked up behind it was Side Act, followed by Kazumi. A length and a half last of all was Royal Ribbons. Eight lengths first, the last of the 600. It's Gunner Rain in front, but now headed by Bring It On Sal. And Luca, the favourite, planted three deep, two to Side Act on the outside of that piece, followed by Kazumi, and two lengths last of all was Royal Ribbons. Up towards the home turn, the inside, Gunner Rain, in the middle, Bring It On Sal. Luca peels around them, three deep, followed by that piece, and behind those necks was Side Act at the 200 metres, and Luca let down, race the length and a half in front, Side Act a clear second, followed by Bring It On Sal, but it's Luca in front, second Side Act whacking away, but Luca in front, and Luca will win by a length. It's Luca over Side Act second, Kazumi third, fourth Royal Ribbons. Behind those, Bring It On Sal, followed by Gunner Rain, and last of all was that piece.
1: She was well supported in the market, the nine, Luca, and she gets out of Maiden Company today at start number five. Caught a little bit wide, but Bucko just kept her nice and balanced, and she's put a nice margin on her rival. Side Act has run very well here on debut, the two-year-old by Acrobat. Kazumi has improved back in grade and

0: away nicely, wrapped with the run of Side Act on debut. He's improved area trial. Let's catch up with the Kehoe team. He's here on track.
1: Well done, Al. She improved nicely today.
2: She did. Look, first up was just a barrier trial. She missed a run, but we're sitting on 199 for probably 6 months, so it's been...
1: Oh, congratulations.
2: So finally got it. But no, it was a good win. She sat 3 deep. I was a bit worried when he snagged her back, and I thought, oh, shit, she'll come off the board, but she grabbed it and got going. But no, it's fucking good, sorry.
1: You like this filly?
2: Sorry?
1: You like this filly?
2: Yeah, she'll grow into it. Like, I don't think it was overly tough, the race, and there were a lot of first starters on a bog, but she galloped with Shaggy and only finished the length behind Shaggy in the gallop, so...
1: She's put a good margin on her rivals today.
2: Busted them in the end, and she was pulling up, so... She'll win another race place, right?
1: How did you come about this filly?
2: Steve and they all bred it. They bred the filly and they just gave me a phone call one day and asked would I train it and broke it in and off she went.
1: Well done.
2: Good on you.
0: Nice way to start the day. Dare say he's pretty happy with that. 200 winners.
1: Yeah, he's done a great job, Al. He's very hands-on, rides a lot of his own horses' work.
3: 958 and 3, 958 and 3 across the line there. Well played, Luca. 6 into $2.35. Our next race is at Hobart and we're there after a quick break here, Trackside 1.
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0: Hobart Greyhounds is the next race to go. It is 60 seconds away from start time. Short price favourite is Selsdon, who has moved $1.55 into $1.25. Outside of that, your second favourite is Winburn Rita, who has a little bit of support at 4.60, but it's seemingly a one act of fear, really, at $1.26 around. Your favourite selections for Matt Robinson. He is with the 7 to beat the 2.6 and 1. 7 to beat 2.6 and 1, and he's through. He's a sort.
1: And those types ran second last time, or third last time, in a smaller field, but she gets his chance today back from a bit of a let-up. And it's the one to beat from box number 7. Did touch 150 a few moments ago from the 180 quote. Look, did get as short as 128. Now it's back to $1.30. Number 7, Selsdon, who has sort of been racing against harder greyhounds than what it probably meets today in this event. This is the first of 10 on the program. Second pick is the 2, Winburn Rita, who's been racing very well, winning last time out, defeating Tupper Madigan. And it's at 4.60, and then everything else, fair long odds, $14, number 7, Winburn Copper. But this is race 1, the Get Well Donny Bomford. A 6th grade over the 461-metre journey, the favourite, the 7, Selsdon, at $1.30, $4.40, Winburn Rita, $10, number 6, Zipping Randall, Winburn Copper, a $16 chance. Being boxed away now for the first, welcome to Hobart. Favourite from box 7, Selsdon for Ted Medhurst. Green light is on, lure on its way for race 1 over the 461. We're ready. And away they go. Favourite Selsdon away towards the rear of the field. Fast away, Winburn Rita runs to the lead in second position.

Storm Hunter, then followed by Indy Gear, making ground up cells and about six off the lead. Then followed by Windburn Cobber, Black Brush Rose and Zipping Randall up towards the home turn. Windburn Reader well clear. In second place, Indy Gear to the outside comes Selzen, and then followed by Windburn Cobber in the straight though. Windburn Reader well clear. Windburn Reader takes it out. Beat Selzen, third with Indy Gear, then followed home by Zipping Randall, Black Brush Rose back there with Storm Hunter and

0: And 25.97, number two, Winburn, really gave nothing else away. Favourite was a little bit slow out, got mixed up a little bit for a few strides. Tried to make up some ground, but when they run 25.97, hard to make up too much ground, isn't it? And the winner paid $6.160. Number two, Winburn Red for Ben England. Second, Seven Sells and 110. Third, One Indy Gear. No third dividend. Splits are 5.09, 11.15 and 25.96. The winner's time to race one on the program and really just jump straight to the front, Winburn Reader.
1: 271 and 6, 271 and 6. We're up to the seventh on the program out of Whanganui. And there's a few decent sort of

Contest of the day, so a few winning chances for sure. The data here suggests that pushing buttons is a strong chance, and we see in terms of time, Sunbird Strike at number three, it's got the quickest average and the quickest PB, so that brings that particular runner into it as well. So there's a few angles to look at here. I am with those two that I've touched on. Both bring strong data to the table, and also Forever Fairy, if you just look at those percentages out there in seven, a definite player as well. So yeah, this is very much a race up for grabs. A lot of chances here. We're going to have a look at Sunbird Striker, number three. This is Sunbird Striker running second last start. That was at Manawatu, running second to Mojito Dreams. Pretty good runner. A dog similar to the dog in the last today, which is That's Contact, that a few of us sort of track-siders have been tipping here and there. I know Craig Rail, who was calling it hat-trick a meeting or two back, was all over Sunbird Striker, and I've tipped him in his subsequent two runs. So he's due, and I think he's a good chance, and the market has gone his way in the last few moments. He ticks a lot of boxes here, Sunbird Striker, recently downgraded out of Class 5 on the back of a good second there to Mojito Dreams. He's got a good record here. So, yeah, he's got a really good chance in the race, Sunbird Striker. Can be a bit of a funny thing to follow, but I think the stars are aligning to say that a win isn't too far off, and there's a strong push for him here. He might well be the go. He might well be the go. He's a good chance. However, I've got 5 on top of him, and that was the way the bookmakers saw it as well. So there's been a bit of a swing. Bookmakers were with pushing buttons, 270, got out to 460 here. That looks a little long for mine. I think pushing buttons is a great chance. This is a greyhound. It's always performed well here. It's won 4 of 7. Won a Class 4 fresh this campaign back in April. Now, this is a Class 4 as well. So one first up, beating Grass Cutter Mo and also Hay Driver, and Hay Driver's in this race, ran a 17-17. Now, that looks a very good lead for this particular contest. Has been in Class 5 since, running behind some very good dogs. I know she's been a little way off them, but you have a look at the winners of those particular races in her last few. She's been behind the likes of Max Effort, Child Prodigy, Boone Dynamite. So, look, she has been in strong races. She's a good cross track performer. I think she's a great chance, pushing buttons. I found her on top, might be the value here now, getting out to $4.80. He's getting very tight, Sunbird Striker. Punters have clearly latched on and gone, he's the go today. And he may well be the go. He's got a strong case, and he can absolutely win one of the more open races of the day. So 5 and 3 we've covered there, then off extensively. Gee, $5 for pushing buttons looks okay. Hay Driver in third, certainly a winning chance as well. He was a last start winner there last week. He caused a bit of an upset. He was able to lead off box one. That was a hat trick over the fence on Friday night on what ended up being quite a rain affected track after heavy rain throughout the night there. And well, he just kept staving off a Group 1 winner in Boone Dynamite. Boone Dynamite tried ever so hard, he just couldn't knock him off. So he was really tenacious there, Hay Driver. Different setup today, obviously. Different, completely different track. Completely different conditions. Could it be more different? It was under the lights on a wet track at Hattrick. Comes to the daylight on the grass up the straight. And he goes out to box 6. So very different setup. But he is racing quite well, Hay Driver. Had a one for a while going into that meeting the other night, but it was an overdue win. This one owned by Ella Cole. So he's in the mix. And number 7, Forever a Fairy, is definitely in the mix. Dog who runs this track really well, usually takes a few strides to get going, but can really stretch out up

0: Sunbird Striker, the favourite here. In the white rug, set to go, race seven. We're ready, set, and racing. Caught it beautifully, Sunbird Striker. Took a fly, goes straight to the lead. Up on the outside, pushing buttons, giving chase. And here's Forever a Fairy down the outside, and then Big Time Tractor. Further back, Hey Driver, a Maple Leaf. Sunbird Striker pushing buttons. It's going to get close. Sunbird Striker pushing buttons. They hit the line. It's a photo. Favourite may have just clung on. Sunbird Striker pushing buttons at a head bobber, and up for third was Forever a Fairy, followed by Hey Driver, Big Time Tractor, Maple Leaf. We will await on the number to go up. Very close, Sunbird Striker and pushing buttons. Very, very close this. Could go either way. Forever a Fairy has got close as well. And Hey Driver, well, we said there probably wouldn't be much over the four, and that's the way it's ended up. Now, this is very tight. Very, very close. Still no number. Is it the favourite or is it pushing buttons? It's a ding-dong go. I just thought maybe Sunbird Striker has done enough. We have still got no number. We have still got no number. If anything, the three might have just got home, but if it has, it's scraped home. We await on the call. Some nervous punters are waiting on this number. It's a photo finish. Forever a Fairy got home strongly, as she always does, and Hey Driver four. So it was the four on the market. Gee, this is very tight. They're having a really close look at this. This could be dead heat stuff. This could be dead heat stuff. But the longer this goes on, you'd think the dead heat is in play. It's either Sunbird Striker or pushing buttons, who certainly got out to the better value. So we all await on this number. We all await. Is it the three? Is it the five? Or is it the pair of them? Six, or rather seven runs third, Forever a Fairy. Still nothing here. Still nothing. I'm hoping it flicks up at some stage. You would think they might not be able to split them. I'm just gripping on before we head back to Bevan. Surely a number goes up. Is it the three has gone up on the podium? Still no number on the... Well, the three's gone to the dice, but whether that means... Okay, we might have to throw it back to you, Bevan. This is taking an eternity. There is no number on the frame. They've already taken the photo on the podium, so it looks like the three might have got the call. I'm not sure. We'll wait for that to flick through. Anyway, the next at 2:53.
1: Yeah, you'd have to think the three beats the five. The seven on... Or maybe they just had a gentleman's agreement. I don't know. Justin just went, right, eh? We'll go this way. We'll confirm that for you very, very shortly. TRB.co.nz or betcha. Let's take you across to Kilcoy. They have eight today. Soft six overcast. Favourite in the first is Ilkubulan, 4 into 370. Decent move on Meads Cafe, the four.
2: Post and swing around the back straight. That's working a little bit hairy. But I've gone 3, 10, 7, and 8 on with the horse. I think a lead. I drove all night. Good to see a bit of market support come late for him. He gets the claim for Jess Emerson. I know the wide gate isn't perfect, but he does have early speed. We saw it last out at Toowoomba when he led them up and ran third. So hopefully he can go a little bit better today and crack it for that.

0: win a world of hurt. You get the odd surprise result, but rarely. 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
1: Dinner for Brian Gentle. Almost ready to go. So they start over there at the 600. I'll travel down to the winning post and complete one full circuit. So light flashes away. They stand. They're off and running in the first. I drove all night in Mead's Cafe and also Mishpat. Go forward fast out of the gate. So Raleigh's Shout was okay away at the start. It's okay. Was away into a prominent spot there as well. It'll land up to about sixth position. And they're followed by now Nuzana, who's over on the inside of runners with Rainbow Glitter. Concord drifting back in the race. Racing back third to last. Two off.

0: $1 has got the job done on the line. It's okay on the inside, but Rainbow Glitter, Sean Cormack, has given an absolute pearler to get the job done.
1: Yeah, there are your numbers. What a competitive finish. I mean, it didn't look that way at various stages, but Rainbow Glitter's got the timing bang on to break through at start nine. So Rainbow Glitter, Sean Cormack, great late pickup ride for him. It's okay. Well, she ran a lot better than she paraded, so there's some light at the end of the tunnel there. She was only nosed out.
2: Tink, it's across the top of them, right down the outside of school with a fair bit of authority late. We take you to Gawler. For the next race, we take you trackside one. It will be race number one on the program, 90 seconds away from start time. Just a small field, 240 favourite. Selections for Todd Gray, 1, 2, 6, and 8. 1, 2, 6, and 8. He is with Cash Carriage. Fable Legend, Raven Zaylee, Elbows Alley Away. And Liam Mallory has tipped them in this order, 1, 2, 6, and 4. 1, 2, 6, and 4. Market-wise, Raven Zaylee, 240 is your favourite, but at opening quote, there hasn't been a lot of movement here. Let's find out more the first.
3: Scratching here in race number one, $2.50 Raven Zaylee, number six, $3 for the one Cash Courage, $4.20 for two Fable Legend, $6.50 Pants, and $15 about the eight Elbows Alleyway. 30 seconds from a start for the first at Gawler. 260 Raven Zaylee favourite for Luke Trengove. It had been the best backed initially today, but there has been some support late for Cash Courage after getting out to 310 back into 270 and challenging for favouritism. Fable Legend, a strong maiden winner at Angle Park two starts ago. Pants is also given some sort of a chance as well. So runners heading in behind the start, the first of 10 from Gawler.

0: pictures out of Hobart. Your favourite is this one that's been backed off the map. Let's see what Matt Robinson believes. He's got one Lacey Longstrider to beat the 8 Daphne Danger, 5 and 6. He might have put these in before the emergencies made the field. Are all those in there? 1, 5, 8, 5, and 6. Maybe not. Well, they've just been a massive play here. Tari is 6 minutes away. We'll go to Tari, take some pre-start back to Hobart when they get underway.
1: Terry Evans and Grant Buckley. She gets the advantage of barrier one. She's a horse that's been mixing her form. Blinkers are off and she's back in trip today.
2: She is. I think the blinkers coming off is helpful. And the senior rider going on, she is one that does appear to take a bit of riding. She's another one that's had quite a few chances, but this is the kind of maiden she could break through in. The pony's keeping her nice and quiet, and that's a typical parade from her. She's a little bit warm around the edges.
1: Carlos Antonio and Jeff Keogh combined with the 12 Sparkle Socks. She's a 4-year-old mare in a first racing preparation. She's been struggling of late.
2: Yeah, she has, yet to do much in the two runs today, but nothing wrong with the way she presents. She's lovely and relaxed and very healthy in the skin.
1: And the last of our 8 runners is the 13, Sunny Quarters, for Matt Robinson and Tegan Warsnop. She raced a little green in the middle stages here on debut, but I thought she worked home quite okay, and she's a bit more settled today in the yard.
2: Yeah, she just needs to get, I suppose, the first half right. She was slow away, she got keen, and all in all, the effort wasn't all that bad. She'd be better for it, and I think the step up in trip may be helpful. She just needs to switch off in the early stages.
1: Just under 5 minutes of betting time remaining here for race number 2. Our favourite, Nicole Bastar, was 260 this morning, got out as much as 270, just back in now to 250. That's the shortest quote this gelding has been. He's a 5-year-old by All Too Hard. Expensive Icon is on the second line. Opened up as much as 380, 280 this morning, got out to $4, just back in.
3: The 340 metre trip. The green line is on. We are all set. We're ready, and away they go. The reserve won it. Smash and Works away to the lead. Up to second, Lacey Longstrider, follow up Maserati Danger. Mighty Murphy out the back then is Tar Josh. And also Tar Tom makes up some ground in midfield in the straight, though. If you're on Smash and you're feeling pretty good, it's in front. In second place, Lacey Longstrider trying hard. Smash in front, getting really tight. It's pulled up, and Lacey Longstrider got it. Lacey Longstrider beat Smashem, who just didn't want to go to the line. Mighty Murphy's run third, then followed home by Maserati Danger, Tar Tom, Tar Josh, back towards the tail. 1985 the run. Well, there's a surprise.
0: No, you've smashed it. You've cleaned it up. You've got the price and you're best to the front. And then, I'm not sure if that dog tied up or got sore behind or what happened, or it pulled up, but it's been beat. It is one to beat the 10, who had been absolutely backed off the map. Unlucky. One to beat 10, 5 and 6. One to beat 10, 5 and 6. We take you straight back to Tari for race 2.
4: Wet. She does like this track. She goes to the mile. So, you know, she's one of those ones that when she pops up, she pops up.
2: And in race 6, Phaser Star. What do you make of her first up run?
4: So she went in without a trial. They called Wyong trials off, and so she was slightly underdone. She raced accordingly. She just knocked up late. Since then, she's improved. I really like this mare going forward. I've always liked her, had a lot of time for her. She'll handle the wet. She'll put her best foot, like she'll put a good, she'll be forward showing today. She'll still need this run, but I'm hoping back in grade she can get away with it.
2: All the best with a few rides you got.
4: Thank you.
2: Yeah, 6, 2, 10, and 13. Gone the way of Nilkarba Star. Admittedly, he's had his fair share of chances, but one's a very moderate maiden here. He's been ticking along nicely and holding his condition quite well at this stage of the campaign. No issue with the heavy track. So gone his way. Expensive Icon. He brings the upside. He's probably up on his toes. He's only lightly framed in the yard, so still has a few kinks to iron out. But if there's probably a bit of an X factor in this race, possibly it's him. A Fashion Spree, she's another one that's had a fair share of chances, but she's holding a condition quite nicely for a horse that holds no excess at the start of the campaign. She gets a senior rider on. I think that's helpful. And Sunny Quarters, another one that's capable of improving, was very green here on debut. 6, 2, 10 and 13.
1: Yeah, straight down the board for me also. 6, 2, 10, 13. I'll be honest, I wanted to try and find something.

to tip around Nicole Bastar, only because he's had 20 goes to break his maiden. But he's been racing really well, majority of the preparation. He's run a number of placings, particularly last start at Gosford. That run would be good enough to be winning a race like this. Expensive Icon is probably the horse with the upside. The two

0: race already. She's coming back in trip, residual fitness on a side condition because she's quite a slight filly. She's had a number of runs this prep, but continues to parade much the same all the way through the campaign and the 13 sunny quarters. Much better parade from her. She's was quite flighty on debut, but she was slightly better here today. 6-2, 10 and 13. Good late money coming now for our favourite, Nicole Bastar, into $2. So clear favourite, Nicole Bastar, who edges away from the second expensive Icon, now out to 3:30.
1: Yeah, I just think he finds the right race here this afternoon. I know probably to the eye the gate doesn't look great, but I doubt it's going to be a real rush to be getting to the inside fence here this afternoon. He's nice and fit. He's coming back in grade and gets in with a respectable weight. So plenty of ticks for him here this afternoon. If he can't break through today, I don't know when it will be because he probably won't get a better opportunity.
0: A little bit of housekeeping. If you're looking to take a bet in race number 4, Nakodi's Casper, the 13, is a late scratching on Vet's Advice. Race 4. Nakodi's Casper. We've got a couple of change of tactics also. Race 3, Check Her Out, will be ridden with cover, who normally has speed, and Magnolia Jewel, race 7, also ridden with cover. Both the Tracy Bartley runners are going to ride them with cover today, race 3 and race 7.
1: Yep, and we're just watching the two, our second favourite, Load Up. He's going in now, but he was a little bit up on his toes behind the barriers.
0: Just a couple more to load, and one of those is our favourite, Nicole Bastar, into 2:15. Here is Rod Fuller to call them home.
2: So the last of the runners being called off, just mentioning Tari Greyhounds. The last time I called Tari Greyhounds, the track was grass and now it's loam and looks great. So looking forward to...

0: left well. Likewise, Sparkle Socks on the inside. Gallant Rush through in the middle together with Mortimer, and not far away with Expensive Icon. Mortimer assumes control by a half. Nolkabar Star right there second. Expensive Icon third. Gallant Rush fourth. Followed by Sparkle Socks under restraint. Passed by Sunny Quarters. A length then to My Nakoni Boy, who's over racing. And in the middle of it was Fashion Spree. Down the side of the track at the 800. Mortimer and Liv Smythe make play by a half. Nolkabar Star second a length away, third Sunny Quarters, two lengths My Nakoni Boy, who's tracking wide. Expensive Icon the middle. Gallant Rush back along the inside, followed by Fashion Spree, and four lengths last of all, and toiling as Sparkle Socks up towards the home turn. Mortimer in front, challenge for the lead by Nolkabar Star. My Nakoni Boy sustains the run, it's very wide. Sunny Quarters is through in the middle, a further half length back to Fashion Spree into the straight. Mortimer the inside, My Nakoni Boy is out wide. They've dropped Nolkabar Star. My Nakoni Boy drives to the front. Into second, Fashion Spree. Followed third by Gallant Rush and also Sunny Quarters. But My Nakoni Boy in front. It is too good for them. My Nakoni Boy a length and a half. Fashion Spree second. Sunny Quarters third. Gallant Rush was fourth. From Nolkabar Star, Expensive Icon five to Mortimer. At eight lengths last was Sparkle Socks.
1: Number five, My Nakoni Boy at any price will salute at start number seven. It pays $19.80 under the urgings of Michaela Weir. Fashion Spree was doing her best work late into second position. Sunny Quarters has run well again into third. We've got Gallant Rush in fourth. Nothing went right for the favourite. Had to do plenty of work early.
2: Yeah, he did, and was under pressure a long way from home. But big turnaround in form for My Nakoni Boy. He's former Julia Prescott's galloper, now in the care of Cecilia Reed. She's been able to get him to turn his form around quickly. He was beaten as much as 12 lengths two starts ago at Narromine, and then last start at Tuncurry in Tab 2 company over the mile on a heavy track. He was beaten seven lengths. So more depth, but little did it matter. Let's hear from Cecilia Reed.
3: All right, we'll have a quick chat with Cecilia. She's doing the strapping. Well done. He was brilliant today.
4: Thank you very much.
3: How did you come about this guy? He's obviously had a bit of a freshen since you got him from Julia.
4: Yeah, I just looked. I was looking for another horse, looked on bloodstock. He was a cheapie, so I just, bought him. And
3: how long have you had him?
4: About a month.
3: Yeah. What's he been like at home? Has he shown you a bit at home?
4: Yeah, he did the other day on his gallop. He galloped really well the other day, yes.
3: You might have some fun with him then. He's only had him start number seven today.
4: I just shortened the run because I've been putting him over a mile, so I tried the 12.50 and, paid off.
3: How many horses are you working at the moment?
4: Two.
3: Just two. That keeps you busy?
4: Yeah, it does.
3: Well done. Enjoy the win.
4: All right. Thank you.
2: Yeah, local trainer. She's got a small team on track, and that's really good to see. Obviously, nice to get something cheap off the website, and obviously he's been able to turn a really nice profit quickly.
3: Yeah, by Nakoni, this four-year-old, and like you said, like Cecilia said, he'd been racing up over a mile, hadn't shown a lot. She dropped him back to the 12.50, I should say, today, with 7 weeks between runs, and he just relished the heavy conditions. I think it's pretty hard work out there.
2: Yeah, he was three and four deep the trip, pulling his way up around them off a solid clip. Michaela went for the doctor quite early, and he just continued to run through the line. So obviously that residual fitness from the few mile runs he'd had earlier on in the campaign, and as we touched on, probably wasn't the strongest of maidens, so it kind of did leave it up for something to put its hand up on our favourite Nolkabar Star. He drew the outside, he worked the posse up outside the leader, but when the pressure went on coming around the home bend, you always knew he was going to be in trouble.
3: Not sure how long we've got till we've got to get to Kilcoy. We've got Michaela Weir, she's coming back with the pony, so she'll be a little while getting her way back here. Michaela, first time she's saddled.
5: 5-10-13 and 3. Next port of call, we're back to the River City. This is the race before the late quaddy gets underway. Need a dollar, we will do. 280 into 250 has been the market move here. Shark Tooth, 4.2, 310 about Hot League, who has some decent sort of support as well. Another couple of Lisa Cole runners dominating the market here. Justin?
6: Yeah, I really like this this dog. I think he's a very good bet. Made him next best of the day. Need a dollar as we look at a little bit of the data. Now, you'll see that 80% place record. He's yet to win here. I wouldn't be worried about that. He's had five runs here. He's run well. He's been placed in four. The key here is the downgrade. I actually think he looks a bit better than these. I'm surprised the 250 hasn't crumbled, and maybe we'll

see that over the next couple of minutes. I think he has a bit of an edge on these. He goes pretty good, Nita Dollar. Now, this is him on Friday night at Hattrick. He's run second here to Fair to Tread. That's him charging forward in the pink. Fair to Tread bolts away with this. I mean, she's been one of our stars going back at the peak of her career, Fair to Tread. It was good to see her run away with this the other night. It was her first win for a little while. She'd been off the scene for a long time. Former Group 1 winner, Fair to Tread. So no disgrace running second, albeit a distant second. Fair to Tread really ripped away, but that was a good run, Nita Dollar. Now, this dog's been racing far better fields than this. He gets the downgrade into a Class 1. I think that's a key downgrade. I think we all love a downgrader, don't we, in this game? But particularly when they go back to Class 1, because a lot of these Class 1s are just so weak. I think this is a race with limited winning chances. Some of these roughies in this race would really be struggling. Look, he can just take a couple of strides to get going, but that's the beauty of the straight track. As we know, I think once he builds the revs and gets into stride, he's going to be very hard to beat for mine, Nita Dollar. So I sort of had him quite clearly on top, and I still think 240 is a bit of overs here. So I've got him next best of the day and definitely the dog to beat. Three goes in second, Shark Tooth. He's a youngster on the up. He's only had the four runs, so he's pretty inexperienced. Didn't really fire in his only run here. That is of concern. He was fifth of five and a maiden won by Cowboys Rodeo. But he's got plenty of upside, and he is the big improver in the race, Shark Tooth, because he's obviously a youngster on the up, and he's shown a bit apart from that one run here. So that's a little bit of a worry, but still early in his career and learning the caper. Nice enough type, and he goes in second. Number five is Hot League. Look, Hot League is in the form of his life. Now, he's a dog I haven't really liked, if I'm being honest. He's a dog who has been a bit sheepish and at times has sort of lacked a bit of conviction. Hot League, what I would say is he's come on in leaps and bounds in the last sort of month, 6 weeks. He's racing as well as he ever has. In fact, just racing out of his skin, really. He's won two of his last three, gets to stay in Class 1. He runs out his Class 1 nom here after winning at Hattrick last Friday. His record here is only fair. I certainly don't think it's a track that he excels on, but like I say, he hasn't really excelled in his whole career, but he's gone up a notch in the last month or so, and he's a definite winning chance. I think Nita Dollar is a better dog, though, even though Hot League is in very good form. Big Time Clark goes in next best. He's never won here. He's had 21 starts here, 7 placings. He is a 14-race winner, Big Time Clark, but he's a bit of a funny dog, and he's had no support. And then we're sort of getting out to some of the roughies in the market. I think it would be a bit of a surprise, to be honest, if anything else won. Wild Ones is just going around week in, week out. Did run a very good second here, 3 back, Wild Ones, but she's had plenty of racing over the last couple of months, and she's very much at the end of her career. Ludlow Lad is a dog very much the same. He lacks early pace. Ludlow Lad makes it very hard to win these races up the straight track. Short Stuff, would it be hopeless? She's a veteran, Short Stuff. She's 5.5 years old. She's a place chance in the race, but I still think this is an okay price. I might have this completely wrong, but I thought Nita Dollar's a bit too good for these, unless Shark Tooth really finds a few links, and he could well do that. He's a youngster on the up, and Hot League has got plenty of support in the market. He is racing very well, Hot League. So 1-3-5-2. Yes, the late quaddy after this as we head into the latter half, or the latter third of the card. Anyway, been some very good racing to date. Here's the hot runner, 280 to 240. Might have been a bit tighter, I thought, but we will see how he gets on, Nita Dollar, as we're set to go. The President's Dash, race 8. Favourite the inside, Nita Dollar, ready to go, set. Favourite the red rug, racing, jumped only fair, Shark Tooth walked out. Nita Dollar quickly on the scene with Hot League up on the outside. Big Time Clark, and then came Makes Me Wonder, and further back, Shark Tooth. Oh, Hot League raced away. Nita Dollar has no answer. Hot League, hasn't he improved? Hot League has bolted in to beat Nita Dollar. Shark Tooth, a big run third, followed by the next there was Makes Me Wonder, Wild Ones, Big Time Clark. The other two never in it there, Short Stuff at Ludlow Lad. Hot League has blown them away, and he has just been far too good in a 17.37.
Need a dollar, had no answer. Hot league. Boy, oh boy, he's really gone up to a new level in the last probably month, this dog. Hot league. He's just absolutely racing out of his skin. And he has romped in here over Need a Dollar, who couldn't go with him. Sharktooth has been the run of the race just about. Well, probably the winner's been the run of the race, but he's been very good, Sharktooth. Gets into third. Although, having said that, quite a weak lot behind him, of course, but a good effort. 5-1-3-4, 5-1-3-4. No excuses there for Need a Dollar. He's just been far too good, Hot League. That makes it three of his last four now, Hot League. And he's only won four all up. He took an eternity to get a second win, and really, he's just found a new lease of life for Hot League. So he's been far too good. 5-1-3-4 there, Hot League, the winner, and certainly in hot form. Race 9 kicks off the Lake Quaddy on the channel for us here at this one domestic meeting today, Bevan, and that will kick off at 3:24.

0: Maurice Wellclear. Need a dollar the one down on the inside. Did some of the chasing with the three and the four. So 5-1, 3 and 4. Bit of time on our hands. We're going to take you back to some action from a Saturday out of Eagle Farm and take you back to the Tats Tiara.
1: All set. Racing. That was a great line out with Midnight in Tokyo and Poster Girl flying out from out wide. Tuileries of Manal well away. Savagery Vibe fifth on settling down. Blinded by the light right up at the thick of things. Then came Paradise Girl followed by Gerangong. He's back to about midfield. Aha, Aha, Infancy were next. Then Super Smeaker bounding. 4 and 5, 1 as they go to the first bend. Followed by at the head of the others within the law. Splashback near the rail with three behind her. Firestorm, Soft Love and Melody again. It's a controlled speed. Poster Girl and Harley set up shop in front and slow things down. From Midnight in Tokyo and Blinded by the Light and Tuileries the closest of fourths. Then came Paradise Girl, Manal between runners, Aha Aha over on the rail. Then Savagery Vibe abounding. Midfield three wide but with cover. Gerangong on the back of abounding. Splashback nearer the rail being ridden for luck. Then came Super

0: Over to the race. Midnight in Tokyo still there. I can see Splashback zooming along the lead. Splashback through on the inside is after Planet Poster Girl. 100 to go. Splashback. This is a rails hugging ride. It's a brilliant ride. It's a brilliant victory. Savagery Guide flew for second. Photo third. Maybe Gerangong from Aha Aha. Poster Girl not far away with Infancy. Then came at the head of the others within the law. Followed by Gerangong, Banal, Melody again. Then at the head of the others, a bounding Super Smink. Followed by Tulleries dropping out sharply. Soft Love, Paradise Girl, and Midnight in Tokyo out towards the tail. Splashback, the shortest way home via the fence.
1: Zoe McGregor, you're just 24 and you have your first Group 1 winner.
2: Yeah, it's very special. She's come a long way. She started with my boss down with Andrew Bobbin, and I did a lot of work with her, and my uncle was kind enough to give me a share in her, so I'm very fortunate.
1: That's extraordinary. You enjoy the win.
2: Yeah, thank you.
1: Well done. You've got tears.
3: No, it's always very exciting, particularly coming up here and winning up here. I've actually won this race a couple of times in the past with
1: Bon and Over,
3: but I think it was a Group 2 or 3 at that stage. But it's always been a race that I really love. I wish it was 1,500 metres, but it's 14, but we won't go about that. But anyway, but she's been a beauty, this horse. Since we got on the train, she's been outstanding.
1: She has indeed, and just like Bonanova, she would have been one of the smallest here.
3: Oh, yeah, absolutely. But she's all heart, you know. She just goes out and goes to war for you.
1: Now, when you went out there, when you talked to Jordan, was that the plan? You said just ride her like she was ridden
3: just
1: in the victory stake?
3: Herself, you know, and I gave him licences. You've got to go back to the inside because there's nothing wrong with it today. And, you know, the track's played beautifully, whereas the last few weeks had the rain all week going into the meetings. And, yeah, but the track, and must give credit to the track staff here, they've done an amazing job. And they've absolutely looked after us, a treat. We've had a good number of horses here, and it's just great.
1: What are you going to win it with next year?
3: We'll see what happens.
1: Yeah. Good on you, Peggy.
3: Thank you.
1: Superb ride. I mean, you must have been laughing when you straightened up and you thought, I'll just go in a straight line.
4: Yeah, 100%. She's obviously always a horse that gets back in her races and just needs a lot of luck. And she jumped away okay. She's always been for a little bit of speed, but I was able to sneak runs up the inside and come into the corner. I knew I just needed it to unfold the way I needed it to, and a few runs to appear, and once she did, she really burst through. So, no, great to get another Group 1 winner for Graham, and especially this horse. She's been fantastic.
1: She is fantastic, and she was always going to handle the track well here today. I mean, obviously, it's a little shifty out there, and if you handle it, it just makes things so much easier.
4: Yeah, exactly. It's sort of her last two starts, the track's been probably on the real soft and nearly heavy stage, and it probably just takes away a bit of her turn of foot, whereas today it's been a drying surface, so I was pretty confident when I walked the track, but I just needed that luck, and thankfully we got it.
1: Did indeed. Well done.
4: Thank you.
5: Racing in the carnival, almost done and dusted. Kilcoy is 3 minutes away, race number 2 on the program, so the rain has certainly arrived there. Switch to Stars, your favourite at the top of the book.
6: Was heavily backed at Rockhampton late, 2 starts ago when winning. Stablemate was a short price favourite, ended up drifting quite comfortably, and this horse, Switched the Stars, was about $7 into $5 early and ended up jumping around $2.80. They really piled into it. Angela Jones, we know what she's going to do, straight to the front, too good. Subsequently had a trial win over the shorts there at the Gold Coast. Stepped out last time out and was good at the Gold Coast again on race day. But with the Apprentice going aboard 800 metres, yes, it's the right sort of jump and run horse, but at that $2.15 mark, and especially around that $1.75 this morning, I was really keen to get it beat. Just focusing on the inside draw, the 4 before anyone else goes on top. That inside draw does help. Just the way the rain's falling, the way the track is starting to potentially chop out, that's turned out to be a big worry for me. So the 4 on top over the 3, how do you zoo? Confident it's the best horse in the race by far. Showed a lot of ability last time in. Just that wide draws the query, but if horses are getting off the fence, that might help Bubba this afternoon. Switch the Stars in for 3rd, and the 6 a fair way back, Tinkerbella. So 4, 3, 2, and 6 for me, Paul.
7: Thank you, Brody. I've gone 2, 4, 3, and 5, so I'm with Switch the Stars. He's electric out of the gates. He musters very quickly, and I think that's what you need over these short courses. All else being equal, of course, and we're just not sure how this track's going to play after seeing that first race, whether or not the usual pattern here.

0: pair of on-pace fence. Don't know if that'll be the case today. That might end up being the worst spot. So especially as we get a couple of races and these horses go over this ground a few times, they may start looking wider for that slightly better ground. But it's early in the day. It's only 800 metres, so we'll just stick solid. 2, 4, 3, and 5. Switch the stars to be too quick. The 4 before anyone else to punch through from that soft gate. 3, Howdy Yazoo. That wide gate doesn't worry me anymore like it did when I first mapped this race. And so if you like the 3, don't worry about the draw at all. And the 5, Jeans, if you're playing along for a first 4. 2, 4, 3, and 5. Obviously a short course, 800 metre race, benchmark 62 for the 3-year-olds. They will go quick. Now, in that first race, we said the track raced as it was almost a heavy track. They came home in 39 seconds for the last 600. Now, I know it was a 1900 metre maiden with some slow horses, but 39 seconds home is slow.
1: It is slow, and you are right, because at the end of the day, we're not talking about highly talented horses, but they're not that bad. So this track certainly is wet, and we saw those shots down the straight of some of the clumps that have been kicked out. So we do know there's genuine give in the track, and even looking back at the recent meeting at Kilcoy a couple of weeks ago, leaders would be able to kick and win off the bend, but they were getting off the fence. So maybe the inside ground's already slightly inferior, and then once we add into the rain and how many horses got through it around that first lap heading to the post in that 1900 metre race, just might have had a little bit more chopped out.
0: Yeah, so hopefully this rain does sort of move on quickly. It's very light, but it's just persistent at the moment, and it's not what we need. Okay, they're loading up well, so we'll go upstairs for the second. You can see number 2, Switch the Stars, into black odds, but still favourite.
2: 40 the 3, Howdy Yazoo, and 420 the 4 before anyone else. Now, last couple moving in. Switch the Stars, the favourite, soft 7. Race 2, Kilcoy, 800 the trip. Ready to jump, stalls are back, racing. Switch the Stars was away fast, but Howdy Yazoo out wide is pressing forward on the outside of it. Now they go together, linking past the course proper. Into third spot there was a Copper Star, and then came Mashani Aztec, and also Tinkerbella, Mashani Stella. And then came Jeans, and balancing up last was Before Anyone Else, but it's only about 3 lengths away from these leaders. So coming down the side of the track at the 350, Howdy Yazoo.

0: They come. How do you zoo? Switch to Star, still stride for stride before anyone else, steaming through on the inside. But it's How do you zoo in front. How do you zoo? Beat Switch to Stars before anyone else. And then came Jeans, followed by Copper Star, then Mashani Stella, Mashani Aztec, and Tinkerbella, last of all.
1: 3-2-4-5 across the line. Number three, How do you zoo for Pat Webster and Bubba Tilly. The wide gate, no dramas at all. Bubba fast out, happy to sit outside the favourite, Switch the Stars. Happy to drift sort of 3-4 wide into the top of the straight as we thought he might, and actually used the wide gate to his advantage. So we'll have a chat to Bubba when he comes back to scale and find out what he thinks of this surface. Meanwhile, Switch the Stars, explosive out of the gate, shared the lead. Archie McComb happy just to try and wander away from that rail, but couldn't quite get out to where the winner got to and was never travelling as well anyway. So no doubt the winner deserved it. How do you zoo? Switch the Stars, gallant in second, and before anyone else from barrier one. Didn't really have many options there for Leah Martin. She's had to take her medicine and stick to the rail. She's run third. And Jeans, if you did play the first four, number five, Jeans, has been the one to add a bit of value into that. They've run
2: 3-2-4-5. 3-2-4-5 across the line there. Gawler Greyhounds next before Albion Park. We're up to the third at Gawler. Just the four dogs here. Market mover, My Mum's Value, 343.10. Favourite is Walkari Kobe, who's 260 out to $2.90. So slightly soft in the market. Got a few scratchings here. You've got Todd Gray. He is with 1 to beat 4, 8 and 2, 1 to beat 4, 8 and 2, and Liam Mulry in the third on the program. He has gone 1 to beat 4, 8 and 2 as well. So similar numbers, the pair. Albion Park is on its back. That will be the first on their program. And Chris Barsby in the first on the day there has gone 4, 3, 5 and 1.
3: Waikiri Kobe, 320 My Mum's Value and 550 about the Ruffy Smooth Paradise. Kevin Bewley with a strong hand has got three of the four runners. My Mum's Value, the only non-Bewley runner, prepared by Robert Barclay. About 30 seconds before a start for the third at Gawler. Charlie's Harley is the last start winner coming up with box number one here. Looks hard to beat. We've had two races so far and two box one successful. Charlie's Harley, a last start winner at Angle Park back on the 23rd of June, so 7 days ago, 20 and 21 from box number four. Has won 5 of 11 from the inside, so box number one should suit. Has been placed 3 or 4 starts at the track and distance here at Gawler. Waikiri Kobe, out in box number eight, was the winner from a middle draw at Angle Park on the 1st of June, has been placed since. One placing here previously, has had success from the wide draw in the past. Thank you, Grant. Good afternoon to you. Light flashes away for the third at Gawler. Runners about to move forward for the Nixon's Function Setter. $2.80 for the one Charlie's Harley favourite. $3.30 My Mum's Value and Waikiri Kobe. And $5 Smooth Paradise. Kevin Bewley with three of the four runners. He's got the 1, 2 and 8 engaged here. Field of four goes in for race number three. And we are set for a start. $2.70 Charlie's Harley from the inside. They're ready. Racing, Charlie's Harley pinged out, straight to the lead. Waikiri Kobe zipping across to second to join. Smooth Paradise a couple away, and My Mum's Value at the tail as Waikiri Kobe took over and Charlie's Harley dropped back. Waikiri Kobe put two on Smooth Paradise, My Mum's Value, Charlie's Harley at the tail, but Waikiri Kobe leading. Smooth Paradise sticking to the inside, trying to make ground, but Waikiri Kobe clear. Waikiri Kobe drew clear late, won it by three. Smooth Paradise in second, My Mum's Value third, and Charlie's Harley a gap back. Fourth and last, winner goes around 23 seconds even. Waikiri Kobe, Kevin Bewley, picks up the win as expected. 23.04 the gallop, $7.10 the approx dividend. That may trim up once it goes interim, otherwise you've got value there.
2: 8-2-4 and 1, 8-2-4 and 1. Albion Park, just the four horses go to the post here. Short price favourite, Iconic Image. Albeit, he's just drifted off $1.22 to $1.50. Nonus Gold Class for Shane Graham, who also does the driving. His fresh up has been strongly supported, 4.80, 3.10. The other two, Trinity Rainbow, Best of Those Nine, Rock Solid, and Jim Bunny, who's just had the one start. In fifth on that occasion, has gone 16 to 34. Here's Chris.
4: This is overcast conditions. There's no rain currently. maybe a chance of some shower activity later this afternoon. The track's in good order. We do have

0: over. $3.20 after $6 was offered. Starting Signal. First up, she's a last start winner. That came back in December. Her trial here last week against Pacers was really impressive in fast time. So there's market support for her first up. Shane Graham takes the drive on Nonny's Gold Class. And he celebrates a birthday today, Shane Graham. So we wish Shane all the very best. And he'll be keen to get a winner here on his birthday with Nonny's Gold Class. So many happy returns to Shane. Iconic Image is the favourite. $1.55. Nonny's Gold Class, $3.10. Trinity Rainbow, $8. And the outsider in the quartet is Jim Bunny at $34. They're coming up. This is race number one. First race over the mile, Ben Stud Standardbred's three-year-old Trotters Mobile. Just the four runners, scratching two Dingane. This kicks off the early tab quaddy. Good luck if you're playing today. We're ready. There's the light. They're off and trotting. Fast away, Nonny's Gold Class looks for the early lead, and it's about to clear Jim Bunny. Iconic Image gets away well, moves alongside of Nonny's Gold Class, and Trinity Rainbow goes back to last. So they race through that first 200 metres out in front. It's Nonny's Gold Class. She's first up, but she's in front, leading the way. Iconic Image, the favourite, is parked out, racing second. Jim Bunny is third, leaders back, and Trinity Rainbow, he's a touch keen. He's back last on the inside. They complete that first quarter, and it was timed in 28-5. Nonny's Gold Class shows the way, and at this point she's holding, so Iconic Image has got to do it the hard way. He's without cover, racing second, leaders back third, Jim Bunny, and Trinity Rainbow sits last on the inside. The four trotters work to the turnout of the straight. 900 metres left to go, and Nonny's Gold Class first up leads the way. The margin 3 metres, Iconic Image is without cover. He's just inclined to over-race in that role. Leaders back third, Jim Bunny. Trinity Rainbow last, now working one off the inside. Second quarter, again sub 30, 29.9. Going down the back straight, Nonny's Gold Class, this very promising three-year-old filly, leads the way. The margin, it's 5 metres. Iconic Image popped into the trail now. It's just trying to save some energy, so Trinity Rainbow sprints up fast on the outside, and Jim Bunny can't cut the mustard. It's about 20 metres away at the tail, heading past the 400-metre marker. Nonny's Gold Class leads. Leading the margin 5 metres. Third split, 29.3. Iconic Image is second. Trinity Rainbow, as quick as he went up on the outside, he's starting to retreat now, so he drops back to third. A margin, Jim Bunny. They corner. Nonny's Gold Class. Can she finish it off? She leads the way. The favourite is looming on the outside, though. Iconic Image. Nonny's Gold Class. Iconic Image. Iconic Image. He's got fitness on his side, and he's going to prevail, Iconic Image. He's too good. Beating Nonny's Gold Class. Back in third, Trinity Rainbow, and Jim Bunny is at the tail. Last quarter, 29.6, the mile rate. It's 157 for racingandsports.com. Favourite just a touch too good. Iconic Image. Iconic Image. Nathan Dawson proving too strong for the filly Nonny's Gold Class. She went a bold race first up, though. Trinity Rainbow third. It's 4-3-5-1. 4-3-5-1.
1: 4-3-5-1. 4-3-5-1. We're off to Hobart for the fourth, where Matt has gone 2-4-6-5. 2-4-6-5 for Matt. That will have your short price favourite as his top selection. And looking back through this, got it to the right venue. Hobart, race four. Yeah, Fast Felix, two into $1.80, coming off a couple of good seconds. Manila Frankie's 283.20. Where else do we look? Lochaver Hornet, 5-7.50. The rest aren't really light. Very sneaky's on the drift. The market mover, yes, it's true, is in the middle. $10 into $7. $10 into $7. On the back of this, we're back to Justin. We kick away that early quaddy in the next on the program. Have a pull on the quaddy anywhere? I'll find out more shortly. But looking at that first leg, $2 favourite is Stolen Sapphire off $2.45 in the first leg. Let's get you across to Hobart for the fourth.
2: And down behind the boxes here for race four on the program. We called up short.

0: shortly. Eva Money favourite number 2, Fast Felix, at $2, and $3.20 number 6, Manila Frankie. Fast Felix for the Michael Sheriff Kennels runs second its last two starts from box 7 and box 3 here in Hobart over the sprint journey. Was second last time on Tapper Danoir. And the 6, Manila Frankie for Robin Stocks, was third last time at Launceston behind Scooby Danger. So the 2 at $2.10, Fast Felix, the 6, Manila Frankie at $2.80. Then we go out to number 5, Yes It's True, who's been in good form in his last two from boxes 4 and 6 recently at $7.50. And the 4, Lochinvar Hornet, is a $7 chance. So the top 4 in the market for the running of race 4, the Iverson Pet Foods, over the 340 metre journey. Here comes the lure for race 4. Just about ready, and away they go. A little bit slowly out, very sneaky, slowly out. Also Fast Felix to 5, and right around the outside, Storm Signal runs to the lead. Trouble there. Black Brush Cadet copped a check. Storm Signal in front. Set the tone second. Yes It's True gets through to third. It's very sneaky running on, then followed by Manila Frankie out wider. Back to the inside, Lochinvar Hornet runs on, but Storm Signal in front. Storm Signal goes home to score beat. Second, Manila Frankie. Third, Lochinvar Hornet. Then followed home by, we had very sneaky, Fast Felix through on the inside. Between them was Set the Tone for the back two. Yes It's True, and back towards the tail, Black Brush Cadet. 1998 was the run with a first split of 5.23. Number 8, Storm Signal at huge odds. Manila Frankie, Lochinvar Hornet for Ricky Martin, the winner at 44.80 and 5.40.
1: Eight, six, four, and 7.864 and 7 across the line there out of Hobart. Back to Whanganui for the first leg of the Lake Te Kwiti. And we've got a $2 favourite, leg 1, leg 2, $1.55. My Anxiety has been really strongly backed into the third leg, tough. And race number 12, that's Contact, has got some good support. I'm not sure if we've got Justin Suggested still somewhere that we could put up and give the punters a look at. Here is the facts for this particular race. We've stolen Sapphire, is $2.45 into $2, has placed second at its last three. Let's get across to you, Justin. 4.5 out from the first league of the Lake Quaddy.
2: Yes, indeed. Thanks, Bevan. Not a straightforward Quaddy, but having said that, fairly gettable, I think, if you just play it with a few in each leg and potentially anchoring My Anxiety, although that gives me anxiety even saying those words because he's a dog I usually have quite a knock on, but he is a different different canine on this track. Now, we're going to have a look here at Big Time Fern. This is the wrong race. We've got that wrong VT. I think we did the same thing earlier, but that is not Big Time Fern there in the blue, so we won't worry about that. I think it's a chance here. I think it's going to be a dog who can add some value to this first leg. I think he's a tad of overs. Now, there's two reasons for that. First of all, I think he's a definite each-way chance because he's on the downgrade. He's certainly not winning them out of turn these days. He's been a 15-race winner. Like a lot of greyhounds racing at this stage of the caper, he's very much in his twilight years. So there's no improvement there. But look, he's basically got something pretty close to the perfect downgrade form. We always think of the 444 as the perfect downgrade form. Well, he's got a couple of fours next to his name, a six prior to that. So he is on the downgrade here from a class 3 to a class 1 and 2. That gives him a real chance here, Big Time Fern. He's certainly not a dog who you'd say this is his favourite track. He's yet to win here. But 23 starts, 10 placings, a lot of those in stronger races. He's strong enough to play a real part here late. And as we know, this track, despite it only being 313 metres, does tend to favour those stronger dogs. So there's a case for him on the downgrade and racing certainly well enough to say he's really going to appreciate that downgrade. The other thing is this favourite, Stolen Sapphire, despite her being a definite winning prospect, I think anybody sort of piling into her, I mean, go for gold if you want to do that. She can absolutely win. Absolutely she can win. But she is a bit of a money muncher, and she has been quite well bagged in her last three, and she's been beaten. We know she's had numerous problems with application. As we have a look at the suggested quaddy here, 247, I'm going in this first leg with, look, we'll take a chance and we will anchor My Anxiety in the second leg. Hopefully he's on his best behaviour. He does tend to be a much better a greyhound on the straight track, and he can absolutely win that race. 3.57 the third leg, 3.6 in the last leg. Just getting back to Stolen Sapphire. Look, she is a greyhound that has had her issues in terms of her focus. She is a blinker wearer, as you can see. She's got those blinkers on. Now, any time you see a greyhound wearing them, gives you the heebie-jeebies to start with, because the reason they wear them is they just need a little bit of help in the focus department. She is a dog who earlier on in her career has copped a couple of stand-downs through non-chasing. Now, she does have 3 seconds to her name in her last three starts, so I'm just not sure you'd be wanting to completely anchor her or really pile in. In saying that, it's a very winnable race, and it's not like she can't win. She has won here on four occasions. But, yes, she can just get a little floaty in her races and just late in the piece, if there's any dogs around her, it's always a little dubious. So despite her being a winning chance, I'm certainly not wanting to have her only solo on the quaddie ticket, and I think she's got too short. So Sevet on top, purely at a price point of view, Big Time Fern. I think Cloud Booming is not the worst here, number two. From a litter that runs this track very well. We saw Forever Fairy, Forever a Fairy go pretty close earlier. They do tend to run this track pretty well, this litter. I think he's a good chance in the race. I think he'll run very well here. Number two, he's a winning chance. I've got him in the quaddie. Yes, Stolen Sapphire, got her covered. Can definitely win, no doubt about it, but can also get beaten. But the money keeps coming for her. And one Big Time Favour, who is a dog with a bit of toe, probably not overly suited here. Hasn't done a lot here in three runs. Doesn't really look her go, but she can be up with the play early here. 7-2, 4-1. Miss Issues jumps in grade number 5. She does run the track pretty well, Miss Issues. She's a bit patchy, though. She is a bit in and out, Miss Issues. Probably struggle to make a case for the others. Interesting race, but look, the punters are staying loyal. They have butted up again on Stolen Sapphire. Just about set for a start. Kick it off the late quaddie. If you're having a play, good luck to you. Hot favourite, Stolen Sapphire, the blue rug, ready to go, set, ready, racing. She comes off nice and clean along with Big Time Favour right there. Cloud Booming up the centre, Miss Issues is chiming in, wider side swipe, Big Time Fern right.

0: and might have got up right at the death. Very close. Third there, Cloud Aver Go Ruby for the back. Gold Star Minty sideswipe photo, but I reckon Stolen Sapphire has lunged where it mattered. Just when it looked like Miss Issues was going to win it, Stolen Sapphire has put in the dive and got up to win it. So it's 4-5-2-7. 4-5-2-7. Stolen Sapphire, well, probably helped today that she was the hunter and not the hunted, and she's been able to just hunt Miss Issues down and just got the bob in. It's like a thoroughbred who you just need the jockey to time the run so they can just get up on the line. There's a few of them going around, and that's kind of what we need with Stolen Sapphire, and she's tied it to a nicety. 4-5-2-7. The bets have been landed here, 17.50 the time, and Stolen Sapphire, well, she's gone one better than what her litter mates weren't able to do earlier on. Both well-found favourites as well. And Starboy Express and the Mighty Lovable Rogue, she's from that litter. She hasn't been able to get to their level, but today she's got what they haven't got today, and that's the one on the form line. 4-5-2-7, favourite delivers. Miss Issues ran a race. Big time Fern was okay. Thought he was looming large there late. Just petered out late. He'll just miss third. 4-5-2-7, favourite in the first leg of the quaddie. Three to go. Everybody's anchor, it would seem, Bevan. My Anxiety, the next at 3:46.
1: Thank you very much, Justin. 4-5-2-7, 4-5-2-7. Ballarat Synthetic is the next race to go. It'll be the first there. Today it is raining. Albeit it is on the synthetic, and the rail's in the true position today. Big Field the first, and Lanchetta is 4.20 into 3.50 for Kieran Maher. Circus Lights open up $1.95 for Kieran and is out to 3.60. That tells you a bit of a story. Market Mover, is there one? Yep, top of the book, Cash Me Cowboy. 41-11 for Brad Rowilla and Dean Bernace. Take you on track, find out more, 3 minutes.

0: little bit more to learn for that penny to drop?
1: Yeah, definitely. She's probably a next year filly, but she's certainly come on for that first run, and hopefully this looks a winnable race today.
0: Well, the punters are also really coming for the 10, Lancetta, from your stable as well. Tell us more about this filly coming back off a long spell.
1: Yeah, they say patience is a virtue, so hopefully she rewards her very patient owners with a win soon. It may not be today. She'll certainly improve for the run, but she shouldn't be too far away from winning.
0: Kian was on board in that most recent jump out. What was his sort of feedback and words to connections here in the mounting yard before they went out?
1: She's fully get over a bit of ground and will probably improve for a run. So we're hopeful today of a good showing, but she'll definitely come on for the run.
0: Where do you want them both to be in transit? We know how this track can play, and the Mar Stable are well familiar with that as well.
1: Yeah, 100%. We'll be positive out, and then just wear comfortable. These fillies don't want to be busted early, so we'll get them out the gates and sit where comfortable.
0: Hate to put you on the spot, but if the market can't split them, which way would you lean as the stable representative here trackside?
1: I think Circus Lights today, but certainly Lancetta will definitely improve.
0: Thanks so much for your time. Good luck.
1: Thank you.
2: He's done a Hutch copy and paste there.
3: What are you talking about? What did you think? What do you think now? Having listened to that interview and the information that's been given to you, Terry?
2: No, I don't think he's over the top confident about anything, really. I'd say he thinks the favourite's going to be hard to beat, finds a very ordinary race. Yep. Other horse may need the run. Who knows?
3: Yeah, well, I was worried about, the market really coming for Lancetta and all of a sudden him implying that there'll be improvement to come. That's not to say they can't win.
2: Back your own judgment, Hutch.
3: Oh, I'm happy. I'm happy. Like I said, it was I had it marked odds on, so I'm happy to be with it, but I'm a long way different to the market, Terry.
2: That's all right. The market's not right all the time, but if it was right all the time, we'd be millionaires. We're not. We're correct. All poverty lane.
3: Correct.
2: Okay? What are you laughing about, Ben?
4: Speak for yourself, mate.
3: Oh, we know who's buying the first round then, Terry.
2: Yeah, absolutely. Yeah, we'll be going to the dearest pub in the world too, don't you worry. They're moving in well. Here's Adam for the running at race number one.
5: Righto, Terry. First handful have moved up into the stalls. Lyrebird Lady, who's about third pick in the market, moved up into her gate. Lancetta resuming second race start after a year off and at 1500. So be a very interesting thing to see how she performs under those circumstances. Crafty Queen is the next one to move in. Torello is still out behind the line. Guitar Gangster and Coral Jet. So they're the final few to load for the opening race today. Just the seven races on the card. And it's 350 Lancetta who'll jump favourite in front of Circus Lights. Her stablemate who's $4.20 now. 1500 race one, the Porter Plant Maiden. Field is ready. And off they go. Perfect pair, a bit slow off the inside. Circus Lights began quite well. Lancetta's handy as well. Casham Cowboy close with Guitar Gangster and Lyrebird Lady the inside. Coral Jet's out wider. Sartoria was next and then Perfect Pair with Apple Eyes, Torello and Crafty Queen and 2.5 to Steps and Stairs. They head up to the 1100 point. Casham Cowboy in a wide position had a narrow lead from Guitar Gangster. Circus Lights and Coral Jet going around them about four deep into that first turn. Then Sartoria, next was Lyrebird Lady, Lancetta back to midfield. A length away, Torello and Perfect Pair, Apple Eyes, Steps and Stairs, and the last one remains Crafty Queen with around 700 left to go. So Casham Cowboy has worked across to have the lead here from Coral Jet and three wide Sartoria starting to stride up. Now Lancetta's in a wide position but improving, getting up around the outside of her stablemate Circus Lights, who's just pushed along a little bit. And then Lyrebird Lady back along the fence, further back to Torello, who's out deep. Perfect Pair was behind those, then Crafty Queen as they enter the home straight. Coral Jet goes to Casham Cowboy, Lancetta and Circus

0: last in was Steps and Stairs. So circa way down the straight, but Crafty Queen has weaved through the field and got back to the inside of the Mar Pair to make a bit of a race of it in the last 200 metres, and she's going to split the Mar Pair across the line. It'll be 8, 9, 10, and Apple Eyes will run fourth, number 7. So 8, 9, 10, 7 will be the interims here to the first of the day. 8, 9, 10, 7. Circus Lights win.
1: 8, 9, 10 and 7, 8, 9, 10 and 7 across the line there. Off to Kilcool for their third on the program. Cairo Queen, 330 to 80, your favourite. Just From Brass Band, who's three out to $3.10, but has been as short as $2.80. Here's the team, 7 minutes out.
2: Mows the straight and exploded off the crown. So what do we line up with the race?

0: and hasn't fired a shot, as you mentioned, in town. This is much weaker. Gets that low draw, sets up to really improve this afternoon. Third up today, D-Day for me. If he doesn't perform, can't see him winning a race.
1: He looks really well in the yard, as does the six, Cairo Queen, for Mick Lakey and Archie McComb. Archie will take the 3 kilos off, and this mare has been placed 2 of 13.
0: She has, and she's been a fascinating preparation because she ran into the very smart Mashulu Spirit first up at the Sunshine Coast, beat the long way, but there's been multiple winners come through that race, including the victor in town. Stepped up to Bow Desert last time out on that wet track, sat up on speed, kicked for home, was beaten by a sharp winner, but Saturday's Girl, the $1.20 favourite, ended up running second. Third up this afternoon, good gate, Archie's claim. She sets up to really improve and run the best race of her preparation.
1: John Thomas trains the 7, Miss Stemba. Bailey Baker Rides takes 2 off, drawn the fence.
0: The fence might be the query today. We've seen a few horses get off it, including our leader in the previous, so that's the big market watch.
1: Let's check out the 8-hour Sassy Princess for Shane Essery. Nozzie Tomazar
0: comes through a heavy track trial at Doomben over the 1,000 metres. Hasn't quite set the world alight at the races.
1: Now let's check out your big roughie of the day. Number 9, Pick a Poppy for Greg Wright and Kayla Johnson. Kayla takes 2 kilos off and she's only had the 4 starts, and you found something in her latest run at Toowoomba.
0: I thought just the late work through the line over the 1,200 metres was good. Well, good. She's run last. But there was something there late. We couldn't see most of the race due to the fog, but she worked through the line and past the post. She was going past the majority of the field and looks like she does clearly want a bit more ground. She gets the claim. That first up run over the 860 metres at Gatton looked like pretty much a barrier trial. And then last time out the 1,200. In a race where I couldn't really make a big case for many of these horses in the market, I think up in trip she suits, gets that claim, should find the centre of the track.
1: And the 10 rounds are out. Winning Flame for Brendan Jones and Ross O'Sullivan.
0: She's actually one I kind of went looking for a little bit earlier on, but just couldn't quite line up that 1,200 metre run behind Enchanted, started big odds. And behind RD3, defeated 5 lengths, actually sets up all right for this. Drawn tricky, but I think she can improve this afternoon and she can tackle a weaker race like this in the next few weeks and go very close.

0: something had to start favourite, but none of them really have the form to justify the 5 Teddy Too Cheap, 5, 6, 1, and 4. Jack Bruce, all four starts have been in town. The only time they stretched him out to a distance was at his second career start, and he pulled up lame that day, so you could be forgiving for that. And two runs back from a spell since joining Jack. Well, they haven't been too bad, particularly his first up run at Doomben, only beaten four lengths. I think getting beaten four lengths at Doomben and finding this field today, if you can run the 1500 and handle it wet, he's the bet I want to have. 6, Cairo Queen. She's been placed 2 of 13, beaten a long way into third at Bow Desert, last start on a genuine heavy 10. So at least she's got a bit of recent wet track experience. The 1, Brass Band. Yeah, that third at the Sunshine Coast last up was on a soft 7, so conditions should suit him today from a good draw. And that leads me with the 4, Heroic Villain. Needs to improve a lot on what we've seen for two starts to date, but only lightly raced two starts on the board so far. 5, 6, 1, and 4. My money, Brody, will be on Teddy Too Cheap to hopefully break through today.
1: They're slowly loading away, Paul. We heard Bubba Tilly in the previous say that this track's soft. He didn't give us a great insight exactly how soft, but speaking to multiple jockeys this afternoon, they say genuine 7, potentially even boarding on an 8 in some of the parts.
0: Yeah, in some parts that where the tracks are lower, around the back turn would be one part, and then probably before they start the long swing towards home. But the home straight itself, probably the better part of this track being a soft 7. All right, they are loading up well here for the third. Good luck if you're playing. Good luck if you follow Brody in too. Pick a poppy at $41, Brody. That'll be a good result. Let's head upstairs.
1: Be a great result.
2: Now $3, so it just gets out fractionally at the very end. And 330 horse one, which is Brass Band. So we're just about ready to roll. Starting here at the top of the straight. For a 1,500 metre maiden plate. Set Kilcoy, race 3. They're off now. Now, Brass Band was fast away. Miss Timber showed good early speed, but has been restrained underneath it. Cairo Queen and Teddy Too Cheap go forward. And out very deep was Heroic Villain, who's scorching into the picture with also mud and blood. So they spear into the first turn, stack 4 abreast. It's Brass Band who just has it narrowly over Cairo Queen, Heroic Villain, Mud and Blood, and Teddy Too Cheap, who's now 5th, dropping back down to the inside. Miss Timber is about centre field. And then came Pick a Poppy, followed by Our Sassy Princess, who's racing back third to last with Winning Flame, settling back second to last, and Moana Nui is at the tail end of the field and travelling 10 lengths away from the pace setter Brass Band. 800 metres from the judge, it's Brass Band in front, attempting to be steadied with the mouth agape, leading the way about a long neck over Heroic Villain, parked up on its outside. Teddy Too Cheap, a neat length back in third, and Cairo Queen is positioned 4th, 1 off the fence, and Mud and Blood has never been close and 3 deep on the track. Miss Timber's towards the inside over Our Sassy Princess, and well back in the field to Winning Flame, who's racing back third to last, and also Moana Nui, who's going forward there underneath it, and 2 lengths away to Pick a Poppy, who is whipping them in as they approach the home turn. So Teddy Too Cheap really serving it to Brass Band, and they've got away. The margin 2 1/4 lengths on Miss Timber, and they're followed by Moana Nui, who heads the others, flattening for home. Teddy Too Cheap is just in front. Brass Band is trying to rappel it over on the inside. Teddy Too Cheap is just in front, and it won. Teddy Too Cheap beats home Brass Band. Miss Timber and also Moana Nui made ground. And then came Winning Flame. Picker Poppy made ground as well from the back with Our Sassy Princess. Cairo Queen was well back, and also Mud and Blood.
3: 5, 1, 7, and 2 there at Kilcoy. Straight to Wonga Nui, not too far away from race number 10. And everyone's anchor is here, Justin, and My Anxiety.
4: Yeah, good luck to everybody who've have had a bit of a crack on My Anxiety and have got him anchored in the quaddy and anything else. Look, he's my top tip for sure. He's a funny dog, though, My Anxiety, because he's usually a dog I'm very keen to take on the other two tracks. Different story here. Now, this is him winning 2 starts ago. This was only a class 1, but it looked like a race that he should be too good for them in, and that's how it proved, and he was very good. Clinical display, jumped just fair, quickly got into top gear and absolutely bolted away, as we see there. Look, he is very good here, which just shows how different this track is to the other two. It's a completely different style of racing, and he's a dog that appreciates having no rough and tumble, because he's not a dog that likes to serve it up. He's unbelievably always in the market on those other two tracks. He's got a woeful record at both Hattrick and Palmy, and he's a dog that

0: can't stand any pressure or any crowding. Now, all of that doesn't sound too flash, does it, when I'm talking about a $1.55 favourite? But here, different story. There doesn't tend to be that crowding or pressure. He just gets the opportunity to express himself in a straight line, and he's been very good here. And he's certainly a dog with a better engine than these, so if he applies himself, he's going to be very hard to beat. So, look, I've seen it with the punters. I'm with them. But, gee, I tell you what, piling into $1.50 for my anxiety does give you a few nerves, but let's hope he does the business. He can certainly win the race, and he's the yardstick in terms of straight track racing. Outside of him, it's pretty open. It's very open. Big Time Nico, number 8, has gone in second for mine. He's certainly a dog that isn't racing overly well, but gets a downgrade. He does get a downgrade. He's got a very good record here. He's done a lot of racing here in the last couple of years for Mark Goodyear. And despite him only racing fair lately, this is a little easier. So he does step back a grade. That should be enough to sort of see him in the finish, I think. Big Town Nico, he's a dog that has got a very strong record here. He's a dog that took very well to the straight track, and at his prime, he was sort of well up on this sort of grade. So obviously his prime is gone now, but I think he's still good enough to play a decent part in this race. 2 to beat 8. 5, Pick the Gap, goes in third. Don't think she's overly suited to the straight track, but she's quite a nice dog. I think she's a bit of a better dog than that current form says. She's better over further, though. In fact, she was tried at the 660 a couple of times recently. That has really stretched her. I think she's probably at her best at the 520 at Hattrick over the fence. That's really her go. But she looks a real place chance here. This field does get a little on the weak side, with plenty of sort of chances for sort of top threes and top fours, and she's certainly one of them. So we just see her roll in a little there to the 480. So she is taking a bit of late money. And she, I'd love to see Thrilling Gordon run a bit of a race, number 1. He's been a good campaigner without ever being a superstar of the track for Billy Hodgson. And he lines up for start 100 today. So it's a milestone run for Thrilling Gordon. He ran third last start in a race won by Miss Issues. We saw Miss Issues go close in the previous. And Pixie Scooter's only one run away from the 100th herself. She's got start 99 today. So Pixie Scooter probably a little outclassed here. So I'm 2, 8, 5, and 1. And my anxiety, all eyes on the stripes. Let's hope he can apply himself early in this race, get himself on the lure. He'd be very hard to beat. Last couple boxed away. Green light there. Lalanne's Green accounted. Favourite the 2. My anxiety ready to go racing. He only began fair. Picked the Gap. Jumped away well. He's quickly hitting his stride. My anxiety. Oh, he went Wooshka. Straight to the lead. Picked the Gap. Big Time Nico. Thrilling Gordon. All in play for the Miners. Further back. Big Time Brutal. Pixie Skirter. Big Time Tawny. But he's going to wallop the My anxiety. He's raced away for a big one. He'll win it by almost 4 lengths. Second over. Picked the Gap. And third. Big Time Nico from Thrilling Gordon. Further back there was Big Time Brutal, Pixie Scooter, and Bet Rejected. It'll be the last. Well, he's just such a different animal here. My anxiety in a 17:40. He only jumped fair, but he just very quickly put them away. And he has poured on the pressure and won by 3 or 4 lengths. Pick the Gap's been good, Big Time Nico good, and Thrilling Gordon as well. But my anxiety in a class of his own at the business there. 2581, 2581, 1740 the time. 661, 1161 out of 579. The son of Superior Panama at a big time Brie for Lisa Cole and Craig Render. Well, he put that to bed very quickly, and it was looking good very early in the race as all of the others fought out the Miners. He is a real straight track specialist, Bevan, and that is the beauty of this course, really suiting some runners and not so much others. I guess it's kind of like the equivalent of a poly for the thoroughbreds. Of course, we're back racing there on Friday at Awapuni. But yeah, my anxiety gets everybody home. 2 favourites home in the quaddie. So most people will be alive in the 3rd of that quaddie, our 2nd to last today, coming up in about 20 minutes at 7 past 4.
1: Favourite home, Punters Anchor is home and home easy. Look, I can tell there's another penalty shootout in the soccer. I don't have my eyes on it at the present moment, but I can hear a lot of oohs and ahs around this business. Netherlands and Morocco were tied 1-1. And at the moment it's Netherlands with their noses in front. And do I update the penalty shootout here? They have both got one and both missed a penalty at this stage. So that's all level. Next penalty looks like it comes from the Netherlands and they have slotted that, so it's 2-1. 2-1 in the penalty shootout. Tari, next to go. You have a 2:15 favourite. Let's join the team.
2: The runner-up last start at Musselbrook behind Maples, who's gone on to win again since. That run would be good enough.
3: It certainly would, and he showed good tactical speed, which will only help him here. He hasn't been all that far off on wet tracks previously. I just want to see him go out and do it twice. He is a horse that can mix his form.
2: 12 and 13 are scratch, so we move on to the 14, Rock on Uptown for Carlos Antonio and Jeff Keogh. He was placed in easier company going back a few runs ago, but he's really struggled his past few.
3: Yeah, he has. He's been beaten a fair way. He comes through that same race as Bride Go last start, finishing 8.5 lengths away. So we need to improve off that. They have tinkered with the gear though. Tongue tie, nose roll, and blinkers come off today. He is a little bit wintry.
2: 15, Ultimate Rain, Annette Lee and Casey Adams. She's won the one from 57 and she steps up in trip.
3: She does. She is that horse that can run a race every so often. She's a long while between drinks, around a year or so, but that one win was on a heavy track.
2: We move on to the 17, Autofina for Patrick Cleave and Michaela Weir. He's a 5-year-old on debut.
3: Yeah, he's had just the one trial, which was over the 1,200 on the soft seven at Wyong. I thought that was a bit to like about the effort. There has been a touch of market support around for him. He does appear an out-and-out stayer, but this looks a nice place to start.
2: Hardash is the 18 for Peter Cheers and Peter Graham. He's off a 9-week fresh and he comes back in trip.
3: Yeah, bit of a question mark, obviously, finding himself on a heavy track, but he was contesting better quality races last campaign and back in Class 1 and Maiden Company. He should find this a little bit easier.
2: And we'll head back and have a look at the 3, Send a Telegram for John Sprag and Aaron Bullock. He's won one from 20 run. I thought his run here 7 days ago was quite good, beaten under 4 lengths behind Antilopini.
3: Yeah, certainly not the roughest on form. Yeah, I suppose what originally looked a bit of a tricky gate may not matter so much at this stage of the day. He's holding his condition nicely. I'd say he's a place chance again.
2: Okay, just over 4 minutes until jump time here for race number 4. There's good late money coming from Microgravity. $2.50 now into $2. Titan of Fury has also had support into $4.40 now. Classic 2 is at $5.50. Bride Go there at $7.50. Send a Telegram is there at $10. And Autofina at $15. So a little bit of money coming for a number of runners here, but our short price favourite is being well supported late.
3: Yeah, I'm 6, 8, 10 and 11. I'm with the favourite, Microgravity. I'm just happy to draw a line through last start. Things didn't go his way. We know he's better than that. Heavy track's no issue. He's nice and fit. And thinking that Benny can get the best out of him here this afternoon, he certainly hasn't gone backwards physically. The 8 Classic 2, I suppose, question mark, is the heavy track, but love the way he presents. And I want to be a little bit forgiving of his past couple. He has had genuine excuses. Titan of Fury, very healthy in the skin. He's got that pattern where he seems to race his best when ridden quiet. If they opt to do so today, I'm hoping there's more tempo than what it reads on paper. And Bride Go, it's really caught my eye walking around the mountain yard. Looks an absolute picture. He's trained by Joel Wilkes, who formerly did train here. His last start effort at the home track at Musselbrook was excellent. If he ran up to that, he'd be right in the finish again. 6-8, 10-11.
2: 6-8, 10-11. Also, I made Microgravity a best bet on the program. He's getting short in the market now, but he was a dominant winner 2 runs ago at Port Macquarie on a heavy 9. Far from disgrace last start at Scone, where he was sent out favourite. Things never went right. He was beaten around 4.5 lengths. He got in a real bumping duel where he lost his momentum, and I thought he could be forgiven for that run. He's drawn wide, but the way the track's playing, that shouldn't matter. The 8 Classic 2 is the improver, coming back to country grade. He's been racing at provincial grade all preparation. The 10, which is Titan of Fury, probably the run-on horse, will be reliant on good tempo up in front. And the 11, Bride Go, just needs to reproduce what he did last start at Musselbrook, where he was narrowly beaten behind Maples, prior runs have only been fair, but if he can reproduce that run, that'd be good enough. 6, 8, 10 and 11, he's getting even shorter now. Our favourite into 1.95, just back out to $2. On the second line is the 10, Titan of Fury. We're going to catch up with

0: Joel Wilkes in just a moment about the chances of Bride Go. He's a three-year-old by North Pacific that's only had, he's had five runs this preparation. Last start was by far his best performance, where he was beaten half a length behind Maples. He gets a nice soft gate here today and he should put himself up on speed. Here's Joel.
1: Yeah, thanks for joining me. He looks a picture in the mounting yard and he seems to be a horse improving with racing.
2: He is. He looks well. He's doing well. Yeah, definitely. He's just a big raw kid, and so the more racing, the better for him, actually.
1: Are you ready for speed last start? Will that be the same plan today?
2: I think so. Just the way the track's playing, he's probably need to gonna roll off that rail somewhere. But, yeah, we'll just see how it pans out.
1: He's run two starts ago on a heavy. Probably wasn't as good, but he had other excuses, keeping that in mind.
2: Yeah, he was on the seven-day backup. I just don't think he was as sharp leading into that one as what he is this one. So, yeah.
1: Happy enough with how he's sticking along?
2: Yeah, I'm pretty happy with him. If we're on a good deck today, I thought he was a really good chance.
1: The form reads well around him. Good luck.
2: Thank you.
0: Yeah, he obviously was very good last start at Muswellbrook behind Maples. That was, of course, on a soft seven, so he finds himself on a heavy 10 here today. And we have seen a few horses that probably haven't performed up to expectations, and I think that can be just put down to the testing track here today.
1: Yeah, certainly. And probably when you land in running, I don't think you really, so far today anyway, want to be hemmed away on the fence in the mid stages. It's obviously had a little bit of racing here recently. We only raced here 7 days ago, where probably the majority of the card we did use the fence, and that's where most of the main footholds are.
0: The second elect Titan of Fury has been well supported. $5.50 this morning, $4.40, $4.20. Now $4. I'm very wary when the Perry runners have had support. They invariably run well. They had a winner here at our last meeting that run very well. The name just escapes me. But when they're well back, they invariably run well.
1: Yeah, they certainly do. They're really too far off the mark, so it's always a little bit nerve-wracking. I do agree that Titan of Fury was very good last start at Newcastle. That was over a touch further, over the 1890. He's coming back in trip, but residual fitness on these days is positive, and maybe they found the way to ride him because he's a horse that previously has mixed his form, but when ridden quietly last start, he looked to show a ripping turn of foot and probably what was a much better quality race than this.
0: We probably haven't seen horses making a great deal of ground today, which probably isn't that ideal for microgravity. I think he's a horse that needs to find his feet early.
1: Yeah, probably stepping out to the mile, even things up a bit. It's obviously testing out there. They can't go hard the whole way. Mm. So I just think as long as he's within striking distance at the top of the straight, angling out to the crown of the track, he should be close enough to be good enough.
0: He's going to hold up favourite microgravity at $2.15 ahead of Titan Fury there at $4. And then Classic 2 is there at $7. Here's Rod Fuller to call them home race 4.
3: 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Send a telegram, Aaron Bullock. Aaron, 100th win for the season at Scone yesterday. Line set. Red lights. Stand by for action. Race 4, Taree. They're set. They're racing. Good straight line away. Walk Like a Man began well. Likewise, Rockin' On Uptown. But as they come into my clear sight, Bride Go gets up underneath Rockin' On Uptown. Leads it by 3/4. 2 lengths third, Classic 2. Followed by Ordofina on the inside from Walk Like a Man. It's around the favourite, Microgravity, who's midfield one off the rails. A length to Send a Telegram. A half to Clever Illusion, followed by Titan of Fury. Well back was Ultimate Rain, and back at the tail of the field was Hard Ash. It's spotting this leader about 15 lengths, which at the 1,000 is Bride Go, out by 2 lengths over Rockin' On Uptown second, Ordofina third, the outside Classic 2, a half to Walk Like a Man to Microgravity, followed by Clever Illusion, working up underneath Microgravity, a length to Send a Telegram, a length further back to Ultimate Rain, followed by on the inside Titan of Fury, and still 3 lengths away, last of all was Hard Ash. At the 700 metre mark, it's Bride Go in front, given a breather, leads by a length and a half on Rockin' On Uptown second, Walk Like a Man making good ground on the outside, and Classic 2 obtains cover behind it from Ortofina, and now Microgravity stoked up 3 deep, 2 further back Titan of Fury, followed by Ultimate Rain, and also Send a Telegram, Clever Illusion, and 2 last of all was Hard Ash. Into the straight as Bride Go in front from Ortofina, Walk Like a Man as third, Microgravity followed by Titan of Fury, but they've got to get Bride Go to the 150. Now Microgravity Gravity is closing with a rush. Titan of Fury behind those. It's Bride Go in front. Ordofina back to the inside, but Bride Go holding its rivals at bay. Bride Go a half length. Ordofina second. Photo third. Titan of Fury or Micro Gravity, followed by Send a Telegram and also Walk Like a Man. Next was Rocket on Uptown from Ultimate Rain. Hard Ash, Clever Illusion. One of the last ones in was Classic 2.
4: 11:17, the caller went. That'll pay a pretty penny with those two combined. I think it might have been Microgravity as your next in the run. But all right, Synthetic, pretty close to start time here. It's close between Sonic Surge for Lloyd Kennewell and Billy Egan and Apache Sunrise for Archie Alexander and Clan McRedman. We'll see you in $6 into $3.40. Pretty even market here, race 2 Ballarat.
5: And in your case, none for you.
6: Exactly. Market doing anything here? What's any sort of late money, Ben?
7: No, not a whole lot of movement late. Sonic Surge will go off favourite, $2.70. But as mentioned, the worst result for Bet365 is Apache Sunrise.
6: Apache Sunrise.
5: Gets the right run, looks pretty bulletproof.
6: I think
5: bulletproof.
6: It should be favourite, to be honest. I mean, I know yeah. That
5: there's more spruik on the other horse off that one big run,
6: that
5: isn't
6: one
5: there?
6: Good run
5: and it was a good run at Wangaratta, but you like to see them back it up.
6: I do.
5: And not ideal resuming, and you've got a little issue there as well.
6: Exactly, and you're on a surface that we've seen plenty of shorties get beat on this surface, Terry. And it could, it's a kind of horse that could win comfortably. It might have may have a class edge, but I think there's a good case to be made for a few of the others.
5: Righto, you've started in great form, Hutch. Let's see if you can go back to back. Here's Adam.
8: Thanks, guys. So the first couple have moved up into the stalls here. We've got Jody Thompson with two runners and Vin Malatti with two runners. So if you're following Foxtrot Lad, number 4, a gold-coloured cap there for Mitch Aiken. If you're following Cairo Princess, who's got the inside stall for Sarah Robbins, a blue-coloured cap. So Natural Events gone up into gate 2. Sonic Surge has moved in. Apache Sunrise comes along. Bohemian Star, who's in the market, pretty solid too, $8.50 down to $7. Dunn and Kate Bro about to come along, drawn in barrier 4. So about 4 more to load by the looks of it. Sybin moved up into the gates, Brilliant Bulland, Kiss the King, and the last one will be Lady in Red for race 2, the Global Turf Maiden. It's $2.80 for Sonic Surge, $3.20 Apache Sunrise. Starters headed around, lights turned on. Lady in Red occupies the outside stall and they're set at the 1200. Already, away they go. Apache Sunrise just fair into stride initially. Sybin and Dunn and Cake Bro both began well. There's pace off an inside gate from Natural Event and Sonic Surge is close to them as well. Then Cairo Princess, Kiss the King, further back to Foxtrot Lad, Lady in Red, Bohemian Star and Brilliant Bullant is the last one. Dunn and Cake Bro off the back, had the lead a half length to Sybin and Sonic Surge 3 wide third. Fourth, Apache Sunrise, who sits on the outside of Natural Event, and then Kiss the King, followed Cairo Princess, Foxtrot Lad, Bohemian Star, Lady in Red, and the last one is Brilliant Bullant as they head down to the home turn. So it's Dunn and Cake Bro, a narrow leader from Sybin and Sonic Surge, who's been 3 wide the trip. Right behind them, Apache Sunrise, who's about to get a run, I suspect, and then followed deeper by Kiss the King. Lady in Red headed the others. They swing into the straight. Sonic Surge ran to the lead from Sybin. Apache Sunrise a length and a half to make up, and then Kiss the King, 200 to go. Sonic Surge in front, chasing Apache Sunrise from Sybin. In front is Sonic Surge. From on the outside, Apache Sunrise, Brilliant Bullant charging late. Sonic Surge, I think, might have just held on to beat Brilliant Bullant in a close one. Apache Sunrise close up in third. And then Sybin and Bohemia Lad in a photo for fourth, just in front of Foxtrot Lad and Kiss the King. A margin back then to Cairo Princess, then Lady in Red, Natural Event. And the last one was Dunn and Kate Bro. And yes, it will be Sonic Surge, but only just another couple of metres. And Brilliant Bullant would have won the race, coming from a position that not many horses could win from 200 to go on the synthetic, but he's really charged late and has only just missed.
4: 6, 2, 7, and 5 off to Wanganui for the second last on the program. We've got the short price home in the previous adjustment. This much more difficult race, number 11.
9: Probably a few fields going around on a few quaddie combinations after My Anxiety and very well back Stolen Sapphire winning the first. Look, market basically saying all six of these have got a winning chance. I don't disagree, to be honest. Not a lot between them. They've all got some sort of positive angle you can make. On with the five here, value at the day. I know it's not enormous value at the $5. It's not a whole lot of meat there on that bone, but I reckon there's a little bit. I think she can win. So $5 made her the value. Good each way played there. And this is her running second just a few days ago. This is on Friday night. I covered that meeting as well. Very wet night it was. Gee, it was pouring down with rain for moments of that night, and we ended up with quite a rain affected track. Good effort this, got on speed, just kept tracking there, ran second. The winner bolted in, that was saved time, but she kept sticking on nicely. Now, she's in very good form spinning around. She was a back-to-back winner. Three starts ago, bolted in at a class two at Manawatu, and then ran fifth in quite a tidy race at Manawatu when trapped wide. They're over the 457 as we await for these dogs as they are just coming out now. And the other thing I'm buoyed by is her overall record here. It's very good, so she runs this track very well. That's very important. We've touched on that all day. It's a real dogs for courses set up here, obviously. Dogs who race well here tend to race well here every week, and she's certainly one of them. So I think she can win spin me around, and I made her the value a bit of the day, and there's a little bit of speaking out at 480. She's on top, but it is a very even go. The other thing I like about her is just the setup here. We've got my second and third picks are Groot's Galaxy and Rock and Roger. Now, they are both winning chances. They're both pretty sort of lackluster for the first 100 metres. Groot's Galaxy, not really a straight track sort of dog, has run a number of placings here. He's actually a dog I've been following for the last month or so and thinking there's a win in him very, very soon. He's just not ideally set up on the straight track. He doesn't have a lot of early speed. He's quite a strong dog.

goes charge tone, just beat him by Lighting Space, really hit the line hard. Look, he's not without a winning chance for sure, but a couple of these might just get away on him. He will be probably the dog in the last sort of 50 metres of this race, getting home better than anything. Can he get up in time would be the question. I've got him in second, and he's certainly not without a winning chance, and I do think he's probably got a win in him in the next sort of few weeks. Groot's Galaxy. Rocket Roger, number 7. Well, he could be frustrating. He's a dog who kicked off his career with a real hiss and a roar on this track, and he's done most of his racing here. He's a dog who runs very well here. He can be frustrating, though. He's been well-backed numerous times, and he can just give them a bit of a start. If he could tidy up his start, he would have won a lot more races, Rockin' Roger, but he's absolutely a winning chance here for sure. Very open race. Gee, you would it right off the veteran over Bobel Beth. She won here 3 starts ago. That was Class 2, and she's actually run pretty well in her subsequent 2 Class 3s, Bobel Beth, so not without a chance. And then you've got the box speed of Sister Shadow, number 4. She's always up with the play early. And Big Time Slim, who races very well here. Open go, set for the penultimate. Favourite is Rocket Roger. Racing, Rocket Roger, okay away. Bouncing out, Sister Shadow, spin me round. Big Time Slim, Rockin' Roger, wider Bobel Beth, and now Groot's Galaxy running on. Spin me round, drove up to tackle Sister Shadow. Groot's Galaxy and Rocket Roger, spin me round, they took the lead. In front, getting close to home, and spin me round has been too good. Spin me round, won it second over. I think Rocket Roger with Groot's Galaxy and wider Bobel Beth. Photos the 3 of them, very tight. Sister Shadow weakened out of it with Big Time Slim. Spit me around a win, and just a clinical display, really. Bounced out, was able to drive to the lead, and has just got a nice little mix of speed and stamina, and just a little bit too much pace for the strong finishes of Rocket Roger and Groot's Galaxy. So 5 has won it, 7 Rocket Roger has run second. We await on the

0: which remarkably has equaled this dog's PB in time today. 5.73/8, 17.53, spin me around the money, 6.63, 11.70, and a 5.83 run home. Just runs that beautiful straight line, just right up the centre of the straight track there. That's what you want. You want them to run as straight as a gun barrel, and that's what he did. Spin me around, or she did, I should say. And at a nice quote, has got home, and probably adding a little bit of value to the quaddie as well. One to go, the last of the day, Bevan. We will have the last at 4.27.
1: Thank you, Justin. 5.73/8. One to go there, and we're off to the fourth at Kilcoy, where we have a $2.60 favourite, Cheerful Cap. We'll be there after a break. No doubt.

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1: Paddington, a unique thoroughbred. 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
1: St. James's Palace Stakes.
3: Paddington, the leading three-year-old miler, comes up and wins the St. James's Palace.
1: Eclipse Stakes.
3: From Emily Upjohn, beats the youngster. Paddington won the Coral Eclipse.
1: And the Sussex Stakes.
4: Paddington, he's still going to be unbeaten this season. He's going to win the Sussex Stakes.
1: Four Group 1 wins, all in 68 days. Paddington, standing at Windsor Park Stud.
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second. Third on the inside, What the Man Saw gets the gun run, followed by into the one out, one back, Posse. And back our length and a half away then to Gallant Hero, fifth on the inside of King Khan. Two back to St. Vincent with Dance for Her, and last of all is Muse. That's the order, 1,300 metres from home. Nine lengths over the field, and the pacemaker, he raised. Still only a very gentle gallop out in front. Led by one length from He's a Sharp One, two lengths away, What the Man Saw, and 10 foot tall. Then came King Khan from on the inside, is Gallant Hero. Moving forward out three wide again, St. Vincent from Dance for Her, and last is Muse. There's no change in the order as they get to the 900 metres mark in the Seeker Kiwi Fruit Cup. Pacemaker is still erased. It's had a soft lead. It led by three quarters. He's a Sharp One.

It's time over on the rail. Then came the favourite, 10 foot tall, followed by Dance for Her, Gallant Hero, King Khan, and Muse is last, but only five off the leader. To the corner they come, 500 metres to go. Erase been eyeballed by, he's a sharp one. What the Man saw is coming into it over on the inside of those. They just drift away from the rail. Two back to Gallant Hero, looking to run on. Further back, Dance for Her, 10 foot tall to the outside. Homeward bound in the Seeker Kiwi Fruit Cup, and it's with What the Man saw, tackled by Erase, coming after them now. He's a sharp one. 10 foot tall's been presented down the outside. 10 foot tall's coming after. He's a sharp one. Erase and What the Man saw. 10 foot tall on the outside, going to the lead, short of the line. Patient ride. 10 foot tall wins the Seeker Kiwi Fruit Cup. Second over was He's a Sharp One from Erase. Then came What the Man saw from Gallant Hero. Further back in the field, as they went across the line, was Dance for Her from Muse, St. Vincent, and back near the tail was

0: Her last race, she just looked like she wanted distance, and we've always known that, but she's and we just decided it's time, and obviously it is.
1: You feel as though you can go on a bit of a Winter Cups path now with her? Is it, there's a couple of options around for you now if you look to go that way?
0: Absolutely, and you know, she's a winter horse, so we'll make the most of the wet ground while it's around.
1: Congratulations.
0: Thank you so much.
1: Jasmine, congratulations. They weren't going quickly up front, so how were you feeling at the back of the

Coming up on your big Saturday, we've got Gallops racing action from Tarawa and Waverley. It's Calandra Cup Day at the Sunshine Coast and Metro racing from Victoria and New South Wales, all to come this Saturday.

overall. Box history, he's never missed a pre-minus. So there's a lot of positive things pointing towards this greyhound. On a sporting front, the next soccer game you can look forward to is Ivory Coast versus Norway. It is Ivory Coast 2.35, Norway $1.60. They've got some pretty strong sort of striking potential up front. France, Sweden, France are very, very good at the moment. Well, they've just been developing through the tournament, but Sweden, no pushovers, but it's $1.14, $5.75. Mexico, Ecuador, that's in about, well, it'll be about 2 o'clock tomorrow. $1.58 Mexico and Ecuador at $2.40. And then the English teams have got the softest draw of the lot. They're $1.09 against Dr. Congo. So they're the next soccer games that are in play. So the Soccer World Cup becomes the focus of all sort of life on the sporting front. The West Indies versus Sri Lanka, they pick up a test match in 3 days. Sri Lanka outsiders against West Indies. And of course, the Women's T20 World Cup, Australia's playing.

0: inside, the eight out wide. They've hit it locked together. 22.58 the gallop. He wasn't brilliant to begin, but he's got the job done. Crazed has got second out wide. Two Jason Rose back along the inside will be in third. 1.8 and 2. 1.8 and 2. 22.58.
1: 1.8 and 7. 1.8 and 7. Kilcoy is clearly not in action anytime soon, so we're going to take a quick break. It will either be Whanganui or Kilcoy.
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1: Still no movement out of Kilcoy, so we're going to take you back to the River City to wrap up the program. Just 4 minutes of betting time remaining there. That's Contact from Memory this morning. Justin, you were quite keen as a strong winning chance.
6: Yeah, I think she's the dog to beat as we wait for these dogs to come out and wrap up the day.

0: live. So she's a winning chance, and she's a real danger to you. Last week, she actually beat That's Contact in a four-dog race here not all that long ago. On the strength of that, she's got to be a winning chance here, Big Time Mariah. The form has really tapered off, and she's certainly getting on. So hard to be too confident, but like I say, just going on that one lead that she did actually beat That's Contact, and it was only a four-dog field, and it wasn't all that long ago. So has to be considered a chance, and she has taken a bit of money, Big Time Mariah. And seven, Mystic Luna. She's at a longer price. Whether she's quite good enough to win this, I'm not so sure. But she's been a bit of a favourite of mine, Mystic Luna. She's often gone around at a price probably a little bit more than her chance. And again, she's a little bit of an upset hope here in the last. She is on the downgrade. She has been struggling a bit in class four. Much better off sort of class two, class three sort of level. I think in a class three, she can get in amongst this at a price. Whether she can get up, not so sure. But she's not a bad place bet, Mystic Luna. She's pretty on a sort of chaser. I know she's getting on, but she does run the grass track really well. Number two, Shades of Space, is an interesting dog. She's done really most of her racing at Manawatu and also at Hattrick. Very rare that we see her here. She's only ever had one start here. That was January of 25, so she hasn't been here for 18 months. I don't think it'll suit her, to be honest. I'd look elsewhere. I think the last sort of 100 metres of this might be a test for her on the grass track. And then No Visual, well, we haven't mentioned him. He's a definite each-way chance, No Visual, number eight. He's just getting up to a grade now that might test him, but, gee, he loves this grass track and he's racing very well. So apart from just jumping up to class three, there's a lot of positives. Anyway, we are with That's Contact. A lot of money late for Big Time Mariah. This will send us home. The lucky last, good luck to you. Book your function at Hattrick. Green light is on and we're set to go. That's Contact, the fave set. Racing bounces pretty well, along with Millie's Choice, who began really well. And right through the middle, Big Time Tricky, the inside, Shades of Space, Mystic Luna, No Visual, and now coming through, Big Time Mariah. Big Time Tricky kicked away. Millie's Choice to second, but it's Big Time Tricky in front, and Big Time Tricky pinched it. Big Time Tricky has taken the last to beat Millie's Choice. Third over was Photo Finish, No Visual, or Big Time Mariah, Mystic Luna. That's Contact. Oh, gee, expensive again. Well back there, Shades of Space knocked right out to be one of the last in. Bit of a blowout in the last of the quaddy. Yeah, that'll ruffle a few feathers in the quaddy. Five has won it at a price. Big Time Tricky to beat Millie's Choice. No Visual gets the call for third. Big Time Mariah fourth. 5-6-8-4. Winner's time 17-37. 17-37, it's 5-6-8 and 4, and a very disappointing That's Contact. Might have just about had her last chance with the commentator and the trackside presenters. I think That's Contact. Don't know how many more times we can go with her, but well done if you've got the 5 on the ticket here. 5-6-8-4, 5-6-8-4. The bitch by Aston DB from Big Time Fantasy, Lisa Cole, Craig Rendell, and Lisa Cole in the last of the day. A little bit of an upset to round out the day, so been a little bit of a mixed bag. A few shorties went down, a few well-back favourites got home, certainly. So hopefully the punters have managed to find a way to end the day on the right note. That's my lot. Thanks for your company, Bevan, across the day. We will bid everybody farewell and catch everybody from what's going to be a pretty cool day on Thursday. It's an iconic race day, but different this year. Wellington Steeplechase, Wellington Hurdles on a Thursday, but good to be getting it on Thursday, and hopefully the weather a lot more, well, a lot better than what was going to be the case on the weekend. We will catch everybody from Trentham on Thursday.
1: Thank you, Justin. 6-67-80 the quarter. If you had the 5, well done to you. That's also my lot for this afternoon. We'll leave you in the capable hands of the Simulcast team as we take you to Ballarat for race 3.
2: Realise how hard Flemington is to call.
3: If you're not in form at Flemington, it'll kill you.
2: Yeah.
3: It's a very tricky track to call.
2: Because you're on a different angle. For those who don't know, Matty Hill, yep. I've been up there when he's called, and obviously you've called there many times, but the actual calling box is at a different, and the grandstand is at a different angle.
3: It's too low, Hutch. It's too low for a big track. It's too low. So you've got to

0: sort of what you've got to push up the outside from memory, don't you?
1: Well, as a caller, yes, you've got to bring that outside horse up. Camera angle is different to what the race caller's seeing.
0: Yes.
1: So what Maddie says or I say, people get, and that's not right because that angle's different, but the angle's wrong as well. So, yeah, they've discussed it for many years. They were going to go up into the judges' box, which it's a weird track because the judges' box is up in no man's land. Yep. It's a little tower, a little castle all by itself right up the top. And when you watch the races, you're just too far away. Too far away.
0: You need to be there as a caller. I know there's been some talk recently about, you know, callers calling remotely and they're doing it a little bit in footy. They do it a bit in England, but what's your take on it as well?
1: Oh, if you've got racing like today, you could probably do it if you wanted to, but you're not teaching kids the right way to call because then when they go from calling on a television to go to the track and put the binoculars on, it's a different story. Easier calling on television than it is at the races. But when you're at the races, you have the atmosphere, you have the sound of yourself coming back, which is very important.
0: And you can see out of shot too. The problem you're probably restricted. Is that fair?
1: Well, I love watching it because being at the race, because I can see the horse in the mounting yard.
0: Yeah.
1: And I'm very big on watching horse in the mounting yard and bagging a horse if it's a favourite and I don't like it, you know?
0: Yeah. I've heard you do that before.
1: Yeah. What are you smiling at?
0: No, I've just heard you.
1: Yeah,
0: you're good from the yard.
1: You're up to no good.
0: No, you are good from the yard.
1: You know,
0: I like listening to you from the yard because you've got the things that you like and you know most of the horses, so it is.
1: I think one thing that I am very different to all race callers in Australia that's unique to me is that I have an opinion.
0: Yeah.
1: I'll say this horse looks no good going to the barrier, I don't like it, or this
0: you shouldn't be frightened about having opinions. No, it's a game of opinions.
1: Opinions, of course it is. And if I see how is this thing favourite, you know? And I've jumped out of the broadcast boxes a few times with a few little bets with trainers and everything like that. But when you get a melon like my size, Hutch, you can handle it. You get used to it.
0: That, yes, you certainly
2: He has an opinion in a photo finish as well, which is what I like. Stick your neck out and call the winner.
0: I used to like callers to do that. I'm not really fussed about it now. I mean, honestly, some of the angles that we get these days, I mean, even the country tracks, and you think of something's won by head and you forget, oh, no, that's Maui or wherever it is.
2: Even Flemington.
0: Yeah. There was one at Flemington.
1: But it's like this, Hutch. In the old days, when you were calling, like London to Brick On and all that, and race callers could be flamboyant. I know one race caller would watch and say, oh, this is the tighty matey. And then he'd be at Gosford, the great Ian Craig, and the monitor out the front where the numbers would come up, he'd go, oh, very tight go, this Dulcify, Kingstown. And then the number would come, he'd go, oh, I think Kingston Town's got it.
0: Yeah. Well, you could buy some time.
1: And that was just the drama of it. But nowadays, you're calling on television. People at home have got a better view than me half the time. Make your own mind up.
0: Exactly.
1: What do you want every time they hit the line?
0: Oh, photo. Some of the callers back in the day, like, they got a lot wrong and, you know, if they were today, they'd be crucified on what you
1: said. Oh, absolutely. Absolutely. It's a different... Yeah. It's like comparing racehorses. You can't.
0: No.
1: Like, in my time, Tappy was a legend. Bill Collins, just legends.
0: Yeah.
1: Greg in big races, legend. And Darren McCauley, just legends, you know?
0: Yes.
1: And now Matty Hill is one of the greatest, if not one of the greatest callers I've ever heard.
0: And one of the best in Australia, Adam Crittenden. He's going to call.
1: Crittenden is just a little champion, isn't he?
0: He certainly is. Let's head over to Ballarat now.
3: This is about to move along. Everything okay with Alana Kelly? The filly spent a bit of time trying to get Alana off in the enclosure and then once they got onto the raceway, she ultimately did that. But there was no harm done. There was a clerk, of course, in close proximity to prevent anything

0: six or seven are the last two to load for the Brant Maiden, race three. Orchid Sky, 290 now, runs the favourite in front of Royal Heritage. Orchid Sky's got gate one. Six or seven moves up out wide, and at the 1,000 metres, we're set to go. Race three. They're ready. Signal, and they're away. And Orchid Sky left well off an inside gate. Loved Up Lola's now put a neck on it. And out wide a six or seven is fairly close from Royal Heritage, Charles Lasser. Behind those runners to A Little Reward. And then further back to Brilliant Beagle, a couple to Not Guilty, and three lengths away to Midnight Fox as they head down to the 600. Six or seven took over from Orchid Sky. Loved Up Lola's in third place, heading down towards the home turn. Charlassa wider out in fourth. Then Royal Heritage, he'll peel out deeper to the middle of the track. Brilliant Beagle, Not Guilty, headed the others. They swing into the straight. 350 out. And six or seven joined quickly by Orchid Sky. Loved Up Lola. And producing out wide is Charlassa. Royal Heritage can't reach them. It's Charlassa going to Orchid Sky. And Loved Up Lola still there in the middle. 100 to go. Charlassa's put up a neck over Orchid Sky and Loved Up Lola. Charlassa in front now, edges away from the rest, and Charlassa goes on to score by a length. Orchid Sky in second, Loved Up Lola third, then six or seven, followed in by Royal Heritage and Brilliant Beagle, Not Guilty behind them. Midnight Fox was second last, and the last one was A Little Reward.
1: So, quick buck to move in. So, Farragut will be the last one to link up for the fifth event. Shane Churl, our starter, moves down front. And the line just about set. Strobing goes in. Farragut moves up. So race five, the Gloucester Cup, 9th of July, Thursday week. And the line is set. Fifth event, main distance event over the 2,000 metres. Away and racing, Princess Game and Nature Boy both stepped away well with Aga Rich and Yurikiri on the outside. Behind those next was Quick Buck, followed by Final Chapter. And on the outside now was Strobing, linking up with the course proper. Nature Boy on the rails, Yurikiri in the middle. And on the extreme outside now was Strobing. Strobing moves up, puts the neck in front. Over second, Nature Boy, a length and a half. Third, Yurikiri on the outside, followed by Aga Rich to Quick Buck. Sliding up underneath it was Final Chapter. This Pratt's Maggie sparkles out three deep, two to Prince's Game, and five lengths away last of all was Farragut. Out of the straight to the 1,500, it's Strobing in front. Leads by a length and a half over Nature Boy, who's second, three lengths third. Aga Rich on the inside of Yurikiri, and a further length to Quick Buck, around them three wide. Maggie sparkles the middle. Final Chapter on the inside, two further back. Prince's Game patiently ridden, and three lengths away last of all was Farragut. 15 lengths top into tail up towards the 1,000 metres, and Strobing in front leads by a length over Nature Boy, who's within three quarters of a length of it now. About two and a half third was Aga Rich from Yurikiri, who stoked up. Quick Buck on the outside, followed by Final Chapter, Princess Game, a half Maggie Sparkles, and two lengths away last of all was Farragut. To the 700, Strobing in front, Nature Boy having a dip now. Yurikiri is out 3D, followed by Aga Rich, fourth the rails, Quick Buck. Now Princess Game, who's weaving a passage through in the middle. Behind those, Final Chapter, Maggie Sparkles.

0: To the straight, they've claimed strobing on the outside. Princess Game, you're a key side. Farragher's in the clear. It's Princess Game, a neck in front. Arga Rich, Farragher on the outside. Farragher ranged up, puts the head in front, and Farragher racing away to win. Farragher three quarters of a length. Princess Game second. Arga Rich third. Followed fourth by Final Chapter, Maggie Sparkles from Urukiri, and also there was strobing. Quick Buck, and last of all was Nature Boy.
1: Well, we said it, Farage or Farragher, 12, 8, 11 and 3. Win number 2 for him at start number 54. He was the fit horse on the scene. Peter Graham and Dale Wagstaff combined. Princey's Game was aided by a very good ride. Look, the winner. Argarich has run well and a much better run from Final Chapter. A few horses that clearly were looking for the oxygen tank a long way from home.
2: Yeah, certainly. The speed was on earlier, but wasn't he good? Farragher, the money was right. There was a late market support for him. His win record didn't jump out at you, but he'd been racing consistently well for a good space of time now, and who could be more deceiving? And good to see Pete get another winner here. I did think the second horse looked home and host in Prince's Game, aided by a beautiful ride by Anna Roper. He was presented at the right time. He's just found probably one fitter on the day. The 11th ran on okay. Argarich, she stuck on well, run above market expectations, and maybe we can follow Final Chapter next start. But let's catch up with our winning trainer, Dale Wagstaff.
1: Well done, Dale. He was very well supported in the market late. Was that your money? Were you expecting that?
3: No, it wasn't my money, but I was expecting that. His last run was pretty good at Goulburn, where he got back and come home. Same sort of race. Pete knows the horse, and I think he's had 11 rides on him for 8 placings or 9 placings now, so he knows the horse well enough to do what it did today.
1: Look, I know he has only won the one prior to today, but he's always honest. He runs these types of races week in, week out.
3: True. Day in, day out. He's done it on a one day back up one day. He's an honest horse and tries, and that's all you can expect from him.
1: Well done.
3: Thank you.
2: Yep, we really need to listen to that correction there, day in, day out, because I remember him running better the second day than what he did.

Saturday night in a three-horse trial. Ran second, so it'll be Cherry Ripe. So 260 the 5, 340 the 9. From there you're out to the 8, Sunny G at 750. Sunny G, a 9-year-old now, who's had 216 starts, most recently finished 10 of 12 here, then 5 of 10 and 7 of 8 on Saturday. So a slight grade drop perhaps for Sunny G has kept it in commission with punters. The one is the best of the rest, Bertinelli, coming up. So Cormoran Strike, we'll see how Cormoran Strike has, or whether he's certainly adapted to Australian conditions. 7-year-old. We had Harry Ross on Sydney Radio on Sunday, and he said the horse had been doing well. We'll see how it goes under race conditions, but the race favourite is What's Up the Hill. So we're just about right to go. Race two for the Trotters. Good line. They're racing now. And getting the first call is It's Fergie Time. It springs away to lead clearly on settling down. Bertinelli the pegs. Deep on the track is Sunny G. Between runners there is What's Up the Hill. Cormoran Strikes wide. And Affair to Cover was poking through in the centre. They were followed then by Last Klansman, Should Be a Barker. And going back to the tail of the field is Chief Running Cloud there. Titan Compact still jockeying for their positions. And as they go into the back straight now, 29.3 the quarter. Taking up the front running is Sunny G. So Sunny G on the back up from Saturday goes to the lead. Second spot is It's Fergie Time. And they were followed by What's Up the Hill, who's about 3 metres away in third spot. Bertinelli fourth. And the next one down the back is Affair de Cover with Cover. They were followed further back in the field then by Last Klansman. And then we go back to Cormoran Strike, who's third last. And the last pair are Chief Running Cloud and Should Be a Barker. 30.5 the next quarter. The half in 59.8. They trot down the back straight with 700. Metres to go. The leader is Sunny G by 4 metres. Second posse is It's Fergie Time. Then came on the outside What's Up the Hill, who commences to try and take closer order. One out, one back, Affair de Cover against the pegs, Bertinelli, and then Last Klansman. Cormoran Strike still a fair way off them with Chief Running Cloud last, but at the moment Sunny G is the one they've got to run down. Leads out by 4 metres on It's Fergie Time. And then came What's Up the Hill pulling to the outside, Affair de Cover, but the leader's travelling strongly. 28.8 the split, and What's Up the Hill has made a gallop and getting away here as they come into the straight past the 200 is Sunny G. Giving chase is It's Fergie Time, and it's giving chase strongly, and here's Cormoran Strike letting down with a brilliant turn of foot. Will it be too late? The leader is still Sunny G. Cormoran Strike's going to dive. Oh, this is close. Kicking back strongly on the inside, old Sunny G. Sunny G. Oh, is right in this. Maybe Sunny G a nose. I'll have a go. Sunny G maybe a nose to Cormoran Strike, and splitting them was It's Fergie Time. They were followed for fourth. We'll take your pick. You had Affair de Cover and out wide on the track, Chief Running Cloud, and whacking away Bertinelli. They'll fight out that spot. Then there's a gap away to Last Klansman and making a gallop at the top of the straight. What's Up the Hill Should Be a Barker with those. Oh, this is close. I hate going for them when they're on the inside and hard inside. Cormoran Strike has made a dive. Cormoran Strike's out wide on the track, but I just had a lean. Yeah, it's got it. I'm glad I had a go now. Sunny G's got it, number 8. Sunny G's won it. Georgia Deskalovsky gets the job done here for Kerri-Ann Morris. G backing up from Saturday and has been able to get the job done at $8.20. So Sunny G wins it. It's been a while between three.

0: off to the start. They will put the blinkers on. Planned encounter. They'll get those blinkers on, I've just been advised. So take no notice of that. And race five, take note. They're going to try to jump race five at 3:25 and races six, seven and eight. The time slots to be advised. But race five, we will try to go at 3:25 as they arrive at the gates now for the next.
1: The horses have already got their hooves into the ground. It's just going to soak in that moisture.
2: Yeah, for sure. I think you need, you know, genuine wet trackers as you did earlier in the day, and that's only got worse over the last hour with that rain around. So, yep, we're looking for a genuine wet tracker if we can find one. Horses making their way behind the gates now. So I'll rip into my late mail while I'm here. 4, 8, 6, and 5 for me. Stromboli to light on top. Bubba Tilly hopefully to find the front and control things. Maybe get home for us at the $6.50. Not convinced on a wet track, but she's got just enough there. She's been placed a couple of times in the soft. Frothsay was my roughie at $12. The 6 lifter me higher comes here in winning form. And the 5 cheerful cap, even though he's got that one from 32, he's been placed 14 times and he's the only horse in this field that you'd say is a genuine wet tracker.
1: That's the worry, Paul. We took on the favourite this morning, mainly at the price, but with the rain that's continued to fall and the downgrade we've had, it's the only horse that'll really thrive through the ground. And, well, not the only horse, the only horse that we've seen so far thrive through the ground. So probably not as confident taking on at the moment as what we were this morning. However, if it does run up to its best form, it'll be very hard to beat this afternoon. A couple other horses like Torvecchio certainly can get through the ground. This horse has shown ability throughout its career. Now with the new stables going very well, and we've performed well at Bow Desert last week. So I've got it on top. 3, 6, 11, and 5, my numbers. Lifting Me High is probably getting over the odds now. A tough last start winner. We'll head up to Anthony Collins for the call of race number 4.
0: Torvecchio at 7 with Stromboli Delight, and also Sistine Chapel 8:50, Lifting Me Higher. So reasonably open market this. Post time for the next race, 5:325, and we'll get back to you on the final three races on the program. So a set when Planned Encounter comes up to complete the line. A benchmark 55, 1,500. And Lifting Me Higher is in the inside with the lights flashing away. We're ready to jump. So they stand down there. Off now. Now Sistine Chapel left the gates fast. Lifting Me Higher underneath it. Stromboli Delight okay away at the start as well. Cheerful Cat is out deep. Followed then by Torvecchio, who's there in the centre. As Stromboli Delight crossed to the fence. So let's take stock on the first turn. Stromboli Delight led the way. The margin's about a length. In second position there was Sistine Chapel. And Cheerful Cat is trapped out in no man's land. But it is sliding up. Lifting Me Higher's over on the inside. Their leader's back. And then came Frothsay and also Planned Encounter. Getting well back in the field was Torvecchio, so it races back second to last, and a Stern Villa is watching it all unfold in front of it. As they arrive at the half mile peg, 800 metres from the judge, Stromboli Delight led the charge by 3 parts of a length over Cheerful Cat, the outside of it. And there followed by in third there was Lifting Me Higher, and Sistine Chapel is still in about fourth. Over on the inside was Planned Encounter, and Torvecchio was wide on the improve, trying to get around Frothsay there in the centre.

0: and Astern Villa is last of all over on the inside as they bunch past the 400. Stromboli Delight just in front, leading the way over Cheerful Cat, the outside, a long neck back, and they're two lengths clear now over Sistine Chapel, and also Frothsay towards the outside, and Lifting Me Higher is over on the inside in behind those with Astern Villa, who's wide as they approach the 150. The leader, Stromboli Delight, Cheerful Cat, the outside's about a length and a half away, knuckling down again. Stromboli Delight and Cheerful Cat. Cheerful Cat beats Stromboli Delight. Sistine Chapel, Frothsay, Lifting Me Higher, and Astern Villa. Followed then by Planned Encounter and also Tor Vecchio, one of the last runners in. Cheerful Cat outstays them in race four.
1: Today. So hopefully we can sort of find the recipe that works for him. He's a little bit of a finicky sort of horse, and so hopefully that helps him begin out the gates a little bit better today as well.
2: Must be nice to have the Mailbag Bloodstock Silks in the stable. I can see you repping the beanie here, and they're a good fun bunch of owners.
1: Yeah, for sure. Yeah, and we've got a fair few of them now, and hopefully a little bit of success will follow.
2: Tell us more about the team that you've got heading into the synthetic season now. You obviously had a winner at Pakenham yesterday. Do you feel like you've got a few nice types who could relish these months ahead?
1: Yeah, I think so. And over the next week or so, you know, I've been very busy at the trials and stuff like that. So over the next week or so, there'll be a fair few that are starting to step out. And hopefully, yeah, that winner yesterday was just the first of a few to come over the next few weeks.
2: That's very encouraging to hear. Is there anyone that you should, you know, tip our viewers into maybe definitely watching the trial of in the next few days? Is there one that you've really got your eye on?
1: Look, there's a few nice ones. They're all tried horses, obviously, so their form's pretty exposed. But a horse that ran really well for us first up at Mornington at Pakenham on Monday, Triple Salute, I think he'll go really close.
2: Best of luck here and best of luck for the next few weeks. Hopefully we're doing plenty of post-race winning interviews.
1: Thank you.
3: The horse on screen looks in good order going down to the barrier stalls with the Mailbag jacket on for the boys. Good luck to you, Dicko. We've had some fun times together as well. He sent me out in the golf course hutch where I had a rather good day.
4: You had a good day on the course? I played golf with you once.
3: Yeah. No, I'm no good.
4: Neither am I. I'm hopeless.
3: Poor old Richo.
4: I felt better about my game when I played with you, though, I've got to say.
3: Poor old Richo, when we met early, he took me to a big function, a big golf thing at Heritage, and I put in one of the worst displays you've ever seen. I think they left me three holes behind. They'd just given up on me, and he came back with his head down like a beaten favourite. It was a despicable performance.
4: Oh, that's funny. There's nothing worse, is there, when you're at the course and you're having a bad day and you think, oh, I really shouldn't be here.
3: No, I went off to a course out at the Mornington Way, and I took a pretty high-profile bloke. He said, come out and we'll have a game. And he said, how you go? I said, oh, yeah, mate, I'm hold me own, you know. And we got on the first hole, and he slammed it down the fairway, and I let the club fly, and the club just kept going down the fairway.
4: You go further than the ball?
3: And I turned around. If you could have seen the look on his face, he knew he was thinking, what have I got myself in with this imbecile? Unbelievable.
4: Oh, that is funny. So, that is funny.
3: Late moves here, Ben?
5: No, not a whole lot. It's pretty much ABC in terms of Pantoa, Mr. Markle, Whitson, $3, $4, $5.
3: Been watching any good movies lately, Hutch? Any good movies and shows?
4: I did watch a good series lately. I've got to remember the name of it now.
3: That's my problem now. When you get older, you forget these
4: things.
3: Yeah,
4: it was good.
3: I watched the Harlan Coben series recently, I Will Find You. I got halfway through it and I said, this is going to be no good, but I stuck to it. Absolutely horrendous. Okay. Sam Worthington was in it. The acting was appalling.
4: Putrid.
3: Putrid. The storyline was just so stupid. And I was stupid for watching it.
4: We'll recommend it to somebody you don't like.
3: You liked it, did you, Ben?
5: Yeah, I thought it was all right.
3: Oh, you're an imbecile.
5: It wasn't exactly...
4: I'm glad someone else is copying it, didn't
3: they?
5: It wasn't exactly believable, but...
3: Mate, the acting was horrible.
5: I like Sam Worthington. He's an Aussie. Come on.
3: Yeah, mate, he got through the show, but it was just horrendous. we're behind start time. What's happening out there, Curtis?
6: Well, they were very lacklustre getting out, Terry. The 1,000-metre start is almost the furthest start point from the enclosure. And the last one is only just arriving up there now. That's Foxy Kobe, and we're 3 minutes past start time already. Pantoja remains the favourite. It's only had the one run under Logan McGill's care, as we heard from Logan a few moments ago. Mr. Markle, Whitson are in the mix. And then out to Paris Collection as they do start to load now. So Aloysius and Derelict, the first couple to load. Prince Marionette comes along into his stall. Foxy Kobe is now in with those runners.
0: Ready.
7: There's the light. They're off and pacing. Fast away, Red Bull Bernie. James Alfred trying to match him, but Red Bull Bernie crosses comfortably. James Alfred moves alongside. Mighty Crunch is third. Cash Fun, Miss Blue Trump. What a good feeling. Goes back to the tail. Lead time, 3.3. James Alfred, he goes looking for the lead, and he takes over. So James Alfred finds top. Red Bull Bernie opting for cover. He now sits in second. Mighty Crunch, third. Cash Fun, fourth. 5 metres away, fifth. Miss Blue Trump, and at the tail, what a good feeling. First section, 27 and 5, leading the way. It's the favourite, James Alfred. James Alfred fronts them up, leading the way by 5 metres. Red Bull Bernie, Cash Fund, he moves up without cover. Miss Blue Trump catches that cover. Mighty Crunch is now fifth, three back on the inside, and what a good feeling. He's last on the inside. They slow it right down here during this second stanza. James Alfred. James Alfred is really riding the pace, and they are walking now as they work past the halfway marker. Second split was 32 seconds. Racing on the inside is Red Bull Bernie. Cash Fun without cover. Miss Blue Trump one by one. Mighty Crunch is down on the marker line, three back, and what a good feeling last. Now starting to work one off the inside. They haven't quickened here yet. It's James Alfred. James Alfred leading 3 metres. Cash Fun. Red Bull Bernie, he's locked and loaded. He sits in third spot. Then Miss Blue Trump, Mighty Crunch, and last on the outside, what a good feeling. Third quarter, 28.8 in front. It's James Alfred. James Alfred, the favourite by a neck. Cash Fund on the outside is second. Red Bull Bernie, he's bolting. He'll need to grow wings because he needs to sprint fast here. James Alfred corners with the lead. Red Bull Bernie aiming up on the inside. James Alfred.

0: Marionette threw into fourth place, and then Pantoja, followed by Polished Wood and Cool Charlie. Next in the field is Aloysius, Mr. Markle, Mind Sights towards the back of the group with Foxy Kobe, and Whitson is the last one with 600 to go. Paris Collections, Quasimodo, the front pair a length over Derelict and Prince Marionette. Pantoja getting to the outside to try and run on the back of Polished Wood there, and then Mr. Markle, Cool Charlie, headed the others. They swing into the straight. Paris Collection headed by Derelict on the outside, then Quasimodo, Pantoja starting to run on strongly, and with 200 to go, Pantoja wears down Derelict. Out wide, Whitson from last is running on strongly. Pantoja had the lead. Whitson is looking it in the eye, though. It's Whitson going up to Pantoja, and Whitson got there and wins again on this surface. Whitson first from Pantoja, Mr. Markle third, and Derelict in fourth place. They were followed Foxy Kobe and Cool Charlie, Prince Marionette and Mindsight. Squazimodo was next in from Aloysius and Polished Wood, and Paris Collection weakened out in the straight and was last in. Oh, he really loves this surface. Whitson, number 14. They returned him to this surface at a recent Sunday fixture, and he was able to win it a moderate 56. But he's butted up again. He's come from last. He's been the widest horse around the home turn. But he's made up substantial ground to catch up to the race favourite, Pantoja, and beat him on the line here. 14 wins, 4 Pantoja in second, 3 Mr. Markle third, and 9 Derelict will finish fourth. So it's 14, 4, 3 and 9. 14, 4, 3, 9. Whitson, number 14, winners a 4-year-old by Cosmic Force, who's trained by AJ Tyndale. She hasn't had him all that long. And she's...
1: looks at that trial. Green lights on. They're ready. Racing Equivocal. The centre begins quickly in the well-supported favourite. Straight to the lead for Master Kill Coy. Just is across to third. Four away last is Redemption Lass. Equivocal doing everything right for now. Five clear. Master Kill Coy. Just is. Just is starting to make some ground on the outside, but the leader still travels well. Redemption Lass at the tail. Equivocal swung three clear. And a good first up win. Equivocal won it by about two on the line. Just is did pull back some late ground in second. Third home, Master Kill Coy. At last, all the way, Redemption Lass. Equivocal resuming goes around 22.90. Five Equivocal, Graham Sterling at $2.30. No Place Pool in operation. Seven Just Is and three Master Kill Coy.
2: You got it. Eyebrows microbladed, but it's like the real thing.

favourite fight, Barcelona Express, 340 Nat Forts to 440, 6 Moscow Daisy, 460 out to 6, 11 Watch the Time, Mr. Wolf, 10, 7 Spartan Steel, 13, 12 Nakodi Spinks at $16. At the gates, shortly they'll be called up for race 6. So they're at the gates.

0: What would they go for this sixth event?
1: This morning. Now $9.50, the 11. What's the time, Mr. Wolf? Thought he'd been struggling his last couple of runs, and his only wins come on soft ground. He's been placed on the heavy in the past.
2: Yeah, he has, but I suppose the heavy track placing was at home, so that's a little bit of a question mark. But yeah, I couldn't have him off his past couple. I did think that Barcelona Express well and truly had the win on him. He's probably more a place prospect, and I suppose that $21 he was worthwhile playing at.
1: He gets the blinkers on today for the first time. The 11, what's the time, Mr. Wolf, drawn wide, but that doesn't seem to matter today on the way this track is playing. But Barcelona Express is on the 7-day backup

0: third placing. So ticking along nicely. I know he hasn't won on the
1: Phaser Star to take her place in the barriers, and Smart and Steel, the last start winner, who was able to get out of Maiden Company last start there at Inverell. He's got the home track advantage here today. Here's Rod Fuller to call them home.
2: What's chopped up behind me?
3: So Spartan Steel will complete the line, 1,400 metres, a run of about 130 to the course proper. Red light on. Line is set. Tari the sixth. Starter has them in line. They brace well. Ready to release them. They're racing, missing it by two, Damn Impact. Rebel One was first to hit Terra Firma, joined soon after by Nick

0: And Fraser Star, Nakodi's Binxus, holding Spartan Steel as they steal Barcelona Express, Fourth Dam Impact from Fraser Star, behind those next Rebel One from Discreet Lady, Watch the Time Mr. Wolf, also Mr. Rain, followed by Scotland Rivoli Star, Moskiel Daisy, Never in the Hunt, followed by Golden Breeze, and one of the last ones in, Nakodi's Diego.
1: Just a one-act affair from the 12, and Nakodi's Binx opened up as much as $23 this morning, jumped at $13.90. Spartan Steel has run well out of Maiden Company into second position. Barcelona Express will hold third. Dam Impact will finish up in fourth. But you'd have to say a race that was dictated from the front, and Nakodi's Binx gets another win on the board.
2: Yeah, he can do this. We saw that 3 runs ago at Port Macquarie where he very much did the same. He led, he dictated, pulled away by a space, and very much the same again. He picks his days when he wants to put his hand up, but that was the best of him here this afternoon. He set a solid clip out in front.

0: nicely. Rat with the run of the second horse, the 7. Spartan Steel, he brings the upside, and maybe he's a horse we can follow with a bit of confidence on heavy tracks moving forward. But another rough result. Let's hear from Peter Cheers.
1: They all cringe when I get them over here to the camera, but if I'm getting you, it means you're winning, Pete. Well done.
2: Yeah, no, thank you.

Just thought the draw has had a bit of experience at this track, has an informed driver in Will Rickson, who's just affecting an adjustment there. But it's 340, not wanted. The money for He's a A-lister. Cam Hart's drive at 380 as the runners prepare to get ready for this race. Mobile Barriers dropped down into position, so very shortly they'll be called up. Previous race of the afternoon, the trot, or one of the trots, it was a close photo in Sunny G winning its first race since February of this year. Back in grade somewhat, having raced on Saturday in that Metro race, won by Almighty Fear. And it was pretty good in winning that race. A bit of an eye-catcher first up on Aussie soil, mind you, by Cormoran Strike. They're coming up. So they're coming up for the third race, first of our pacing events. Seven races today. Consider it Dundraw's Barrier 1. Cyanite's next to it, getting set as Tommy's Luck. He is gold class. Coming along with those is Classic Major. So they're getting set for a start. We're about 100 metres or so from dispatch. Race number 3. Cyanite drawn in 2, lights on, and they're racing. And Cyanite was given a liven up off the arm to try and get a forward spot, because He's a A-lister showing any amount of early dash is going to go to the lead. Now he's kicked up on Consider It Done. That kept Cyanite out. So now Cyanite's coming up, having a bit of a look for the lead here. And the two favourites are going to go 1-2 out of the straight. Consider It Done is third. At the moment, Cyanite hasn't got around. Now it gets 2, 3, 4 metres and is about to go to the lead over He's a A-lister. In the meantime, Tommy's Luck is fourth. And they were followed then by one of the roughies in Rocket On. On its inside is He Is Gold Class. And further back in the field then, Too High Keep Me Posted. On its inside next of all is Classic Major. And the last pair as they run down the back are Parallel and See Me No More. 900 to go, 28 for the quarter. And he looks to back it off here on Cyanite. On its back second, He's a A-lister. Consider It Done. Tommy's Luck's off the inside. And that gives Rocket On cover. Back on the inside is He Is Gold Class, followed by High Keep Me Posted, and then Classic Major. Next on the outside is Parallel. Last of all is See Me No More, and even 30.

0: Split for that second quarter, 58 for the half. They run towards the cages. The leader, Cyanite. Second posse is Tommy's Luck, only a neck away. On the inside next is He's A-Lister, who needs a run from Rocket On. Peeling out now is High Keep Me Posted and Considerate. Done on the inside heads the rest as they run the corner. Tommy's Luck and Cyanite go together. Rocket On are now easing into the clear is He's A-Lister to come home, and then came further back Considerate. Done going to the leaders. Tommy's Luck out after it is He's A-Lister. High Keep Me Posted and Parallel flooding home right off the track. Going to the leaders, High Keep Me Posted. He's A-Lister's there as well. High Keep Me Posted's in front, and High Keep Me Posted is going to go home and beat second home He's A-Lister. Off the track for third, Parallel. Fourth, Tommy's Luck. And then came further back then to He Is Gold Class, and then Cyanite, Consider It Done. The next one is See Me No More, and towards the back of the field, Classic Major and Rocket On. High Keep Me Posted wins. High Keep Me Posted. Number 10 on the board, 7 is second.
1: And certainly if you're looking for a wet track roughy, we both seem to be leaning towards the 7, Born to Be Alive, which is currently $18. And leading into the last race with Cheerful Cat, clearly the best wet tracker. In this race, the 7, Born to Be Alive, clearly the best wet tracker, Brody.
2: And it worked very hard at the Gold Coast last time out. They rolled along at a quick pace, and Born to Be Alive burned along in front. Easy Love ran second, and Nick Beck's horse, 40 Times, that had the soft run in behind. They both ran the Quinella, and there was big gaps through the field, just showing how quickly they did go in front. So, sets up better today, wet track, can roll forward. And $18, Paul, I think we agree at that price, you have to have something on no matter what.
1: All right, but you've got a $21 pop on top, so explain Advance to Jaffa for us.
2: So, spoke to Nick Keel earlier on, just to confirm this as well, but a couple of starts ago, this horse was going really well. Stepped up to a mile there at Toowoomba, its local track, hit the line strongly, carried the 60 kilos, went to the 2,000 metres at its next start, and it was a night at Toowoomba. If you weren't on the fence, you weren't winning. So the jockey, understandably, tried to roll forward, tried to slot in, but by the end of a meeting where the fence in runs the place to be, we know what happens. Everyone tries to find it. So they rolled along very quickly. He just worked non-stop to try to find the front and was gone nice and early due to that early work. Subsequently, had a tick over barrier trial after stewards wanted connections to go back and just get the barrier certificate. So he steps out today, doesn't have the best wet track form, but he's rock hard fit, 1900 metres should suit, and expecting a few of them to roll along in front. So just at the price, had it on top. Over the 5, south of the border, in for second. The wet track's the big worry. Weren't expecting it to be this wet today, so probably look for this horse just to go around and look for it next start in similar grade. The 4, you touched on your horse, Paul, and the 12 to round them out, Brave Boy. In regards to the wet track this afternoon, Papal Miss certainly does come into things. So if I had my time again, the favourite would certainly be in those numbers.
1: Yeah, righto, Brody, that makes sense. Look, I've gone 4, 9, 7, and 5. I'm with Lights Will Guide. Still think she can win on this wet track. I know it's not her preferred surface. We haven't seen enough of her to say she's not a wet tracker. But she's on the up. She gets the claim. She's got the speed to use a good draw. Number 9, Papal Miss. She'll suit it on the wet track. She's fit. Rarely runs a bad race. The 7, Born to Be Alive, as I said, definitely the best roughie in the field, especially with this rain and the downgrade to a heavy 9. And that leaves me with the 5 south of the border if you are playing wider. But 4, 9, 7, I'd be concentrating on those 3 numbers if you want to have a look at that. Now, we've got our quaddies ready to go, Brody, for Kilcoy. Of course, these weren't done for a heavy track, so buyer beware. Maybe throw a few wet trackers in if you've got your form guide in front of you. But as of this morning, when we thought we were a genuine sort of soft 5, etching into a soft 6, we're now a heavy 9. So we'll bring those quaddie numbers up, and feel free to follow us in if you want to play a quaddie this afternoon. Brody first.
2: I've gone 2, 5, 4 and 12 for those numbers, Paul. Just the first 4 in each of the first 3 legs. 11, 1, 2, 4, 10, 4, 5 and 6, and 8, 4 and 10. But with the rain falling this afternoon, as we touched on, it makes this quite tricky. So I'll just close my eyes, and if we can get through the first leg, we're off to a good start.
1: Yeah, as it turns out, I've got two decent chances in the first leg with Lightswool Guide and Papal Miss. I would add the 7 in Born to Be Alive if I was playing along at home now. Certainly at $18, you'd want it to win the first leg of the quaddie. Then I've got my top four picks in races 6 and 7. Bomba shouldn't be a problem in the wet. Race 7, we've got our top four there. 6, 9, 10 and 12. And then we'll have a look at the last, where I did add in number 2 to my selections. And that runner there doesn't mind it wet, bold as brass. And obviously the wide gate, not as big a problem as it was earlier. So there are our quaddies for Kilcoy this afternoon. We are planning to get through the quaddie if you're thinking of playing. Stewart's trying to get that last race run at 4.50. Is the final race, but they're going to have their skates on for the rest of the afternoon. 4.50, the last here today. All right, they're loading up well. Let's get up to Anthony for the call.
3: Over there at the 6.40. Now we'll come down to the winning post and complete one lap. Now Heroic Beach went in out wide. Papal Miss from the inside. The best tried and favourite way. Lights go on. Ready to jump. Stalls are back. Racing. Born to Be Alive, Heroic Beach jump in front together. Showing good speed there was No Double Dipping. Now being restrained to third and fourth. And over on the inside there was Lights Will Guide, who's sliding forward to obtain the box seat position. Then came South of the Border, followed by Trusty Banter. Just in advance of it now was No Double Dipping, who just got shuffled back as they approached the bend on the first occasion. Advance to Jaffa is next with Purple Miss. So she's basically last of the main division. A three-length margin away in the field to another Dazzler, racing back second to last, and Brave Boy whips them in. So up the home straight they come, and the pace setter was Born to Be Alive. Led the charge by about a length, Heroic Beach, advance to Jaffa, sliding forward towards the outside, and South of the Border is now over on the leader's back. And they're followed by Lights Will Guide, who's now racing one off the inside in a centre field trailing position, and Purple Miss, this favourite, was over on the inside of it, now three back the fence. Then came Trusty Bandit, followed then by No Double Dipping, and also another Dazzler, and a neat length back to Brave Boy, last of all, about 9 lengths back off the pace setter Born to Be Alive. Less than about 1,000 metres from the judge, Born to Be Alive is picking them up and putting them down in nice fashion through this heavy going, leading the charge by about a long neck over Heroic Beach and advance to Jaffa. So it got up to second and third the outside. It's deep out on the course and has been there basically from the get-go. And then came South of the Border, who's fourth, and the sprint goes on. Now Lights Will Guide us towards the inside of Trusty Bandit. And then came Purple Miss. So this race favourite, heavily tried runner, is still probably 6 to 7 lengths away from the speed and been encouraged to pick up the bid. Then came another Dazzler, Brave Boy, and also No Double

0: Then by Heroic Beach and also south of the border, Homeward Bound, Born to Be Alive in front. Trusty Bandit's up on its outside, about to go out after it. Trusty Bandit looms alongside Born to Be Alive, and Trusty Bandit beats Born to Be Alive. Heroic Beach third, then came Purple Mess, who got going late, and Lights Will Guide finished together there with it. Further back in the field to another Dazzler, and then came south of the border, advanced to Jaffa. Brave Boy and no double dipping. Trusty Bandit. The Greys on wet tracks. 6 beats 7, 8, and 9. So 6, 7, 8, 9. Interim result, 6, 7, 8, 9. Trusty Bandit for Brendan Larina. Will Crop beats 7, Born to Be Alive, Carl Zechner, Al Chow. And 8 third, Heroic Beach, Fred Larson, Matt Crop, 9 fourth, Purple Mess. Interim numbers, 6, 7, 8, 9. Trusty Bandit has paid 5, 10, 190. Born to Be Alive, second, 3, 30. Heroic Beach.
1: And some people call me going along pretty well. Just very consistent, just not winning out of turn.
2: Okay, what are these horses going to benchmark 70? It's probably not really a benchmark 70 race, is it?
1: No, I don't think it is. It's more like a benchmark 62, to be honest.
2: Correct.
1: And that's why one long day might be an interesting runner in the race and might be capable. I'm going with Spirit of Defence. It's a game plan. It's a specialist. The jump out was good. I think one long day, I'll have something on it, Terry, because I think $9 is fair. Superset can run well off a wide trip, and Some People Call Me is another one, but looks like there's plenty of support for the favourite.
2: Well, One Long Day's a Flemington winner and has had one start here for a win, so that's good enough for me as well.
1: Yeah, agree.
3: 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Olivia Rose, $8. One Long Day, a nice price at $9. Some People Call Me $12. And have a look at that for a drifter. Sue Spritz opened $5 over the weekend. It's now $12. Promo time, we are running this back on Saturday. 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
1: Terry, nice to have the family in.
2: Yeah, Hutch, absolutely beautiful. You know, we're very close.
1: She's the apple of your eye, I know, Sarah. So
2: yeah, she's
1: nice
2: been spoilt very well. She's always been very well spoilt by her dad. Yeah, it's just wonderful, Hutch. It's sort of a bit... It feels a bit over the top. Like I said to Nick, you know, I just want to go do the day and everything like that. And he said, Hutch is getting involved. And I went, oh, geez, we're in trouble here, aren't we? We really are.
1: We've got to acknowledge what a great job and great mate you are. And I think you've provided so much for people at home. I'm sure they're, you know, having a good time at home watching it all here. And they're going to have a good time, hopefully, watching this winner as well, that we can maybe tip. Here's Kratz.
4: Almost ready to go. The two best back runners here are numbers 5 and 6. Spirit of Defence now down to 280 on the VOP. As One Long Day loads into the outside stall to complete the lineup. Lights turned on. They're ready at the 1200. Set to go. They're away. Sue Spritz out well off the inside with Olivia Rose and Triple Triple. Flux was next, and then the Grumpy Bear, Spirit of Defence, and Superset, who's out wider. One Long Day, Documentary, Bangalow Road, and Some People Call Me is towards the tail end as they moved off the back. Triple Triple's kept off the fence but had a neck lead over Sue Spritz. Nearly a length away third, the Grumpy Bear. Spirit of Defence improved to fourth on the inside of Superset and Olivia Rose. Two lengths further away to One Long Day and Flux, followed by Documentary, Some People Call Me. Last is Bangalow Road as they head down to the home turn. So it's Sue Spritz the inside with Triple Triple. There's not a lot between the pair as they swing in. A length away in third spot, the Grumpy Bear. Superset out wider. Spirit of Defence travelling pretty well. Is about to angle back to the fence for run. And then followed Olivia Rose with One Long Day. Down by the 250. And sprinting to the leads, the Grumpy Bear. Spirit of Defence within a length on the far side and building momentum quickly. It's the Grumpy Bear with Spirit of Defence. Spirit of Defence goes to the lead in the last 100 metres. And he returns to the synthetic track a winner. He's so good on this surface, and he wins again, Spirit of Defence, from second place, the Grumpy Bear, then Superset and Some People Call Me. Olivia Rose behind them. Documentary was next from Triple Triple, One Long Road, Bangalow Road, and the last one in was Flux.

0: So first up, off a jump out on this surface, and it has seen him win first up again today. Spirit of Defence, he's just many lengths better on this surface compared with the turf, and he's won all four of his career races here at Ballarat on the synthetic, and he's been a well-backed favourite today. Sat just behind the lead. John Allen just had to angle back towards the inside to secure clear room to get past Triple Triple early in the home straight. But once he did, he built up quickly to run down the Grumpy Bear and score convincingly in the end. 5-6-3-2 are the interims. 5-6-3-2. So it's Spirit of Defence winning well first up. Number five, a five-year-old by National Defence, trained by Andrew Noblett and was ridden by John Allen. Second, the Grumpy Bear, number six, who's by Brutal for Lloyd Kennewell and Billy Egan. And three, Super Set Third, is by Super One for Sean Mathrick and Bailey Kinnamont. Some People Call Me runs in fourth. So the interims go 5, 6, 3, and 2. The margins are 2 lengths and a length and a half back to third. And the time for the race was 1:11.97. And Spirit of Defence was a very firm favourite. $2.80, the starting price there on the VOP, scored by 2 lengths in the run home. So he'd had that recent jump out here on this surface, and he's been able to score well first up. Now, the trick with this horse is going to be placing him on this surface going forward, Olivia, because we don't have too many races at or above benchmark 70 level. And by my quick mathematics, he's going to come out of this race as a 72 rater. So I just wonder how much longer he can race on this surface for.
1: Yeah, Credits, let's ask him. But firstly, I just want to say, you must just absolutely rejoice when the synthetic season comes around again for this horse. Absolutely relishes it and goes from strength to strength.
2: He does. He's very good on it. And pity they don't run many higher rating races on it, because we're getting into trouble now because his rating gets up there. But anyway, we'll take him as they come along, and he does go well here.
1: Yeah, that was what actually Kretis was just saying, is I think by his quick maths, you'd be a 72 rater now, and he's just wondering where you can place going forward. What is your first impression? What would you tell the connections?
2: We'll just keep either here, or even Pakenham's an option. So we'll just keep poking him through the winter. And look, he's come back in really good order. And well done to the Hancock's Bloodstock team. They good supporters of mine. A lot of owners here today, which is good. And the horses rewarded them.
1: Now, I also want to touch on, we've got a very animated Straffer here. And in this industry, it is the people and the horses that make it. It's the stories behind the scenes. It's the people who put in the hard yards. And we've got tears and celebrations. Tell us more about this horse behind the scenes and clearly why this one means so much.
2: Roxy, she's been with me for a while. And this horse is hard work, so full credit to her. Like, I think she's walked him the whole time he's been here. And he's hard work, so full credit to her and the rest of the team down there. They do a good job.
1: Was she very animated in those final stages? Were you watching it together?
2: No, I steal right away.
1: Well done to you and Roxy and the whole team.
2: Thank you very much.
1: Roxy there, strapping, giving congratulations.

650 for two. I'm with Nine Pocketbook here, Andrew. I think she gets a good sit-up here from this draw. Two off the second row, immediately in the moving line. Dawson drives. That's a big tick, and this is her third run back. Both runs so far have been good. Probably a little concerned with that drift. Went up 270. It's out to 340, but I think it's the right option here. JT Tyron, Oyster Stride. They've both found support. JT Tyron, 420 to 350. Touch 330. Oyster Stride opens 7. He's at $4.80. So they're right behind Pocketbook, who is an easing favourite here. So this kicks off the main quaddy. It's the first leg of the double.

She is a proven Albion Park winner. This looks well within her reach today. Nathan Dawson aiming for a treble. This is race 5. He won the first with Iconic Image. And then he was able to take out race number 3 with Al Peterbilt. So he's looking for his third winner today, and he's aboard the favourite, Pocketbook. Although it is easy. In fact, the new favourite is now 4, JT Tyron. 350, taking over from Pocketbook, 360. And 460, about number 5, Oyster Stride. Close to a start.

drifting back soon after the start. Oyster Stride now being passed by the Real Vanessa. Don't Think goes hard looking for the lead and clears Ultimate Hunter. JT Tyron left parked out, working into that 1-1 trail. Blue Bloods, Madame West is down on the inside, three back. Pocketbook, I Can and I Will. The Real Vanessa went down to the marker line, racing four back. Courageous Leo. Oyster Stride is at the tail. First quarter, 27.8. Racing past the Judge and the Bell, less than 1,000 metres to go. Don't Think out in front, leading the way by a long neck. Second the outside, JT Tyron, Ultimate Hunter. Every Chance, leaders back third. One by one, Blue Bloods, Madame West fifth, three back on the inside. Midfield, the Moving Line, Pocketbook, the Real of Vanessa, I Can and I Will. Courageous Leo, Oyster Stride, second quarter. They just tap the

0: One will score. Ultimate Hunter. Downing Throne Think. And it's a photo third between numbers 8 and 9, 9 and 8. 1, 3, and a further photo for third after the running of race number 5. Barrier 1, that was the big key for Ultimate Hunter today. Let out, handed over to Do Don't Think, and gets him down via the passing lane. Coming through in the Nutrien Equine sprint lane, 1 is the winner. 3 second, Do Don't Think.
1: Hopefully about third or fourth, if it works out. If he's second, so be it.
2: Okay, what about Telegraph? He's a winner of 7 races. I don't think I've ever caught him in any of those 7.
1: No, he's hard to catch. Look, he'll run a good race. He's been working good. Matty rides him all his work. I just said to her, don't burn him early and let him sort of finish it off if he can. His biggest problem is he can't carry 62. And what can you do? You've got to run him somewhere, so he's got to go around.
2: Race 8, Highly Tempted. He's second up today.
1: Yeah, his run was really good first up. He never got out of second gear. Aaron knows him. He likes the wet track. I'll be disappointed if he don't win.
2: Here's the other one I can't catch. So you like him today?
1: Yeah, I reckon he'll go good, especially with Aaron on him. I was so lucky to get him. He didn't have a ride. I thought Rory was going to stick with him and he didn't come. So Aaron got on.
2: Good luck.
1: Thanks, Dale.
3: There's always one, isn't there? Yeah, I'm a Highly Tempted fan also, so fingers crossed he can get the job done. Admittedly, I'm probably less confident with how the day's played out with my tips, but I'll stick with Altercation because she looks well and the money continues to come for her. She may find herself back in the field. That's the only negative here this afternoon. But watching her replays and watching her for a good space of time now, I'm thinking that she's... maybe just a wet track as she finds it. She gets in well weighted, and if she's going to put another win on the board, I thought this would be a good opportunity to do so, providing they're making ground. The 2, Debussy, big weight to carry first up, but you know he's a handy horse when right. If he happens to get through the wet track at home, I think he can give this a shake. I've got the four Cool Fizz in here. I wouldn't be surprised to see a win, to be honest. It's that kind of race. She's doing an excellent job. She's very honest. She's trialled up well. She looks terrific. The claims are positive. Plenty of positives with her. And the Piccolino can take confidence off last start. So 9, 2, 4 and 10.
2: 4, 2, 9 and 10. I've got Cool Fizz on top. I just hope she can absorb the pressure first up, heavy track. I mean, she loves the conditions and she races well fresh. But whether she's just rock hard enough to be prepared first up, heavy track with plenty of pressure... here. She's trialled up nicely. 2, Debussy, I think he gets the drop just in behind the speed. Quite liked his trial. He was a horse that was going very keen in behind the speed with apprentices on board on a couple of occasions last preparation. But he was ridden quietly in the trial. And I thought he trialled really nicely. Altercation, only not for me, is the time between wins. It's been 630 days since she's won a race. A run here 2 runs ago would be good enough to win a race like this. And the Piccolino, who Altercation finished behind here, she's a last start winner, just jumps up a couple of kilos in the weights off that win and has drawn wide. 4, 2, 9 and 10. Our favourite Altercation is currently at 420. Debussy's there at 480. We've got the 10, which is the Piccolino at 480. And I think it's a pretty big price for the 4 there. At $8, Cool Fizz.
3: Absolutely, I was just thinking that. No money for her. Nothing wrong with the way she presented. She's trialled up sharply. She likes the heavy. Good record here. I suppose when you go back through her form, the reason why I sided away from her and leant towards Altercation was we've seen Altercation not be beaten far in midweek company and provincial grade, whereas I suppose Cool Fizz was consistently going around in benchmark 58th last campaign.
2: Yeah, you're right. You're right. She was a winner... I looked, you know, she's not an overly big horse, but she has won with 60.5 kilos. She won a benchmark 58 at Tuncurry going back last preparation. She had 60.5 on her back. She does find a 66 today with 59.5. Just a little bit worried about the pressure she's going to cop early. We've got Magnolia Jewel that's going to take a drop though now.
3: Yeah.
2: Piccolino probably rolls forward, do you think?
3: Yeah, possibly. Catchy Tunes can be there somewhere. I don't know if she's a genuine heavy tracker though. Maybe Wine Time fresh from the soft gate.
2: Yes, definitely.
3: Should be there for 600 metres anyway, and then we'll let it play out from there on out. But so far, it's been a day of rough results. The one we both left out, who we both like on a heavy track, is Cupid.

0: Kiss. And we've been proven wrong a few times today that it's not the best horse in the race that handles these conditions. It's the fittest and the one that can get through it best.
1: Yeah, I've included her a couple of times in these 66s, and I just feel like she's a length or two off that. But very, very testing conditions today with a claim. I definitely wouldn't say she couldn't win because she gets conditions to suit. So just past start time, looks as though we've only got two more to low, waiting on 10, the Piccolino, and that should be set and loaded. Here's Rod Fuller to call them home.
2: So the seventh event, the Sky International Benchmark 66, Sky International getting right behind our cup, rescheduled to be over 1,600 metres. Later on in the year, Big Dan's eligible. Now, Telegraph moves up, line set. Seventh event, Tari, red lights flash. They stand. Ready to release them. Tata has the button. No, there's something in the middle. Might be Debussy. It's around Cool Fizz. Now, Cool Fizz was fractious in the gates. And the news about Cool Fizz, fractious in the barrier, undergo a vet's examination. So Cool Fizz, who is a $9 pop, fractious in the gates, will undergo. And number four, Cool Fizz, is a late scratching, taken out by order of the steward. Scratching time 3:46. Bookies, you know the drill. Function S, betting announcement following the running of race seven. Four, Cool Fizz, a late scratching, taken out by order of the stewards. Oh, 3:47. Pinch a minute off me. Anyway, they're all set. Red lights flash again. They're going without Cool Fizz. For Sky International, benchmark 66. They're all set. They're racing, and Wine Time, and also on the inside, Catchy Tunes, the first two to begin, with Magnolia Jewel on the outside. Wine Time just has it, Magnolia Jewel, the Piccolino third, Catchy Tunes, Telegraph and Debussy, they race together. Two to Altercation, Love Rat, followed by Last of All, Cupid's Kiss, the late scratching at the gates, number four, Cool Fizz, up towards the 600 metres. The Ghostly Grey, Wine Time a half in front, Magnolia Jewel issuing the challenge, the Piccolino is just winning third, about two further back, Debussy on the outside of Catchy Tune, followed by Telegraph, two lengths to Altercation, Love Rat, and last of all was Cupid's Kiss. Around the home turn, the Piccolino scouting wide, Wine Time close to the inside, Magnolia Jewel is in the middle, and down the centre of the track is Telegraph, Cupid's Kiss, and Love Rat is getting right up along the inside, Magnolia Jewel, the Piccolino puts the neck in front, Magnolia Jewel, Cupid's Kiss on the outside, Altercation through in the middle, but the Piccolino in front, the Piccolino has one from second, Cupid's Kiss. Third, Altercation from Telegraph, Magnolia Jewel. Behind those next, Debussy, Catchy Tunes, Love Rat. And back at the tail, Wine Time, the late scratching for Cool Fizz.
1: Number 10, the Piccolino, goes back to back. He had to do it the tough way. He settled three wide up outside the leader. But he was in for the fight late under Shannon Llewellyn. She piloted him here last start and she wins again. Cupid's Kiss. She was back to her best today. She's run well into second position. Altercation run into a little bit of trouble halfway down the running. Will wind up in fourth, a third, I should say, and just waiting on that fourth number.
0: Yeah, it did appear between the 14, which was Magnolia Jewel, and the 3, Telegraph, who was wide throughout. But they're using every inch of this track now. And the Piccolino, we said it pre-race, when he finds form, he holds it and he goes back to back.
1: He loves these heavy conditions. A winner here last meeting on a heavy eight where he settled up outside the leader. He was caught three wide today, but he was in for the fight late, carrying 57 kilos. So 10, 13, 9 and 14 are the numbers here in race seven. We're off to Kilcoy.

0: terms of the market, there's been Krusty Krunch has been back. Lexus Alou's had support. Explosive Bronski has had support. At Long Odds, The Exorcist. Rio de Janeiro Blues had a bit of backing. And Lil's Nightmare, well, it went up a ridiculously big price early today, and it's third pick. So it's one of those quaddy leagues. It wouldn't shock if Something at Odds was able to win. I am with Lexus Alou. As they're getting ready here. Krusty Krunch was a good winner most recently at its last run. It was last week after getting away from the pegs. Coming up is Addo Carr. Lexus Alou gets set. So we're getting close to a start. The Scratching Horse 4 there ready. And with a green light, the arms are back and they're off. Beginning very quickly towards the outside was Will's Way with its usual speed. It'll lead Krusty Krunch, Lexus Alou and Addo Carr. Then came Rio de Janeiro Blue with Nitro Danny up on the inside. Lil's Nightmare trapped four wide early. He's got a restrain. And then we go back to Explosive Bronski and the Exorcisters at the tail of the field. Will's Way led up. Krusty Krunch is second. And third spot is Addo Carr as they run inside the 1200. 28-8 the quarter. Rio de Janeiro Blue presses around the outside to find the breeze, but momentarily, because coming up is Lil's Nightmare. So we'll get a bit of cover here. Back on the inside. Next is Nitro Danny. Lexus Alou's been shuffled back in the early part, was contesting. It's now shuffled back to third last. The last pair are Explosive Bronski, and back with those is the Exorcist as they make their way down the back of the track now. 800 metres left to go, and the leader is Will's Way in 29.2, half in 58, leads the way from the favourite Krusty Krunch, and on the outside, Lil's Nightmare, who's been well found in betting. We're followed further back then by Addo Carr, Rio de Janeiro, Blue, Lexus Alou, three back in the moving line. This leader's under sufferance. Further back then came Nitro Danny as they near the turn and pass the cages. Up on the outside, Lil's Nightmare quickly joins and heads Will's Way. They were followed by Rio de Janeiro Blue. Krusty Krunch is trying to get into the clear. Lexus Alou peels out to Waffer. And Addo Carr's off the inside. 27-8. And it tries to steal a march here. This leader, Lil's Nightmare. It goes for home. Krusty Krunch goes back to the inside. Lexus Alou is starting to hit top gear and give chase. The leader is still Lil's Nightmare. Lexus Alou has it in its sights, is finishing hard. It's Lil's Nightmare. Lexus Alou on the inside. Lil's Nightmare won't give it away, and Lil's Nightmare goes home to score and beat Lexus Alou. Explosive Bronski gets up to run the third, and for first four takers, take your pick. You've got the Exorcist out wide, Addo Carr and Krusty Krunch, three of them there for the fourth spot. Behind
1: Anthony Collins. Endless Elegance is about to come forward. We're right to roll. Race six here at Kilcoy, maiden plate, 1200 metres. We're ready to jump. Express Star from the inside. Set now. Ready. He holds them. Racing. Express Star Silver Streak left the gates fast. Yonica and Bombus and also Goodfella Finch were okay away at the start as well. So five of them basically go together after the first 150. Skion's next out wide, and they're followed by Boho Bell, who protects the inside advantage. And next exit, one of the favourites got shuffled well back here. It's probably nine lengths away from the speed. And then came Surveyor, and also Endless Elegance is racing back second and third last. And four lengths away to Hannah's a Star, who was last of all. Yonica won that early speed battle to lead, and down the back, 600 metres now from the judge. It got away with a three-length margin to spare over Express Star, who has that task to set its sights out after the leader and take the rest of the field up to it. Bombus is a length and a half back in third, and towards the outside there was Skion and Silver Streaks using inside runs, and next exit's five lengths away, and next towards the home turn, it's Yonica in front, but Express Star got through underneath it and hit the front. Express Star now the leader over Yonica back to second. Skion's on the outside, and then came Silver Streak, but it's Express Star in front racing away, and Express Star beats Yonica second and Skion third, and they're followed by Silver Streak.

0: And there's another one right out the back. It's Hunter's a Star. Last runner in.
1: Yeah, folks, this will be a good one. Donna Stanbridge owns and trains Express Star. And Olivia Kendall gave a lovely ride there to the four-year-old Son of Zeus saying, use that inside gate, drove early, found a spot, got that inside run on the...
2: Wanting to be called too early. And I reckon your memory stretches back pretty far when it comes to a few of the calls TB's made over the years.
3: Yeah, you asked me about this, Liv, off camera, obviously, and I brought up a replay from 2014, Chancery Downs. She was a white ghost horse that we had, and he dead set declared this thing hitting the front and it was home and flashed through Chancery Downs. And I'll never forget that day. So he's been declaring it from a long way out for more than a decade. So, yeah, he's obviously had a great career, TB. I know you'll be listening, mate, so best of luck with the greyhounds.
2: Good luck here. Good words.
3: Cheers. Thanks, Liv.
4: What in?

0: Not in the crew.
1: Oh.
0: No.
1: Okay. Oh, can no. I get the, can not I get much. The mail point?
0: There's 20 in it, so you're going to be well down the list.
1: Yeah, about 38, I think. And the price have gone off, and I'll take the unders and lose. But, no, it's good. Nice to hear from Reece there and all in
0: good. Hasn't he done well for himself?
1: Yeah, he does a good job. Yeah. And talk about buying online. I mean, I know he's had to do that. Young trainers have got to do it the hard way, really. So it's done a fantastic job.
0: I remember Amy and Ash, when they started, you know, they were buying a lot of horses online, having great success. But it's not easy.
1: It's not easy, but it's. I think the romance is still very much alive, and we need it in racing because you can do it. It can be done, you know.
0: You don't have to go out and pay $200,000-$300,000 for a horse. You know what the horse is capable of, and there's that 10% chance going to a new stable it will find something, you know.
1: Well, and with the prize money being so good, we heard from Ed came on earlier today about Vegas Jack. I mean, $13,000. They've gone to the city the other day and they've done it in. You know, this preparation, what they've made. So
0: just keep remembering, take over target. Yeah. And it is possible.
1: There are, I know we have a lot of stories because it's the nature of the beast during sale season, not the now sale season, but during sale season about what they pay for certain horses. Mm. But I think promoting the ones that are bought cheaper is every bit as important because, you know, you get those people into the game that don't have to put it out too much and can have the thrill of a lifetime.
0: It's like old Les a couple of weeks ago. He had paid $1,500 or $1,800 and the horses won a race straight away and he's happy, jumping for joy. We better go to Adam, eh?
1: Yep.
2: A second time, the race favourite at 380 is about to load. He's got to step out of a good run on the turf and convert that to a synthetic run for her. Today, see how she goes. Rose of Shalar, who hasn't performed quite as well as she can on heavy tracks recently. She obviously finds a different surface today. They've put the blinkers back on, so last few getting ready here. Banyan Jenny in Time of Need and Absolutely are the final ones to load. Just about ready. Race 6, the Sports Bet Jockey Watch Handicap from the 1400. Already, signals given and they're underway. In Time of Need was slow, a little bit slow. Rose of Shalar, Absolutely out the back early. In the meantime, Miss Cassie began beautifully and as many expected, she rolls to the front pretty comfortably. In second spot, Pharaoh's Daughter from Banyan Jenny. And then in Time of Need, quickly on the improve, right off the track around I Gotcha, Rose of Shalar, second time, Whistler Girl and Tory. Two Sigma is back second last and Absolutely is the last one. So after being a slow away, in Time of Need has skirted around the field to take up the lead at the 800. In Time of Need moved out two lengths clear of Miss Cassie and I Gotcha. A length on Banyan Jenny. Tory's one of those out wider. So too Whistler Girl. Back along the fence to Pharaoh's Daughter. Absolutely was next from Two Sigma. Second time's amongst runners and one of the last as they head to the turn with Rose of Shalar. So they swing for home. In Time of Need, who's done plenty of work, led from Whistler Girl, who ranged up into second spot. Then I Gotcha. Miss Cassie's got room up along the inside. Pharaoh's Daughter, Banyan Jenny, try to run on. And second time is seeing galloping room out beyond the middle of the track, and she is sweeping home. 200 to go. She went straight past them second time. Put up two, three, four lengths now on Tory. Whistler Girl battles on. Pharaoh's Daughter, a place chance late, but second time.

0: last 300 or 400 meters. She's just got this rolling gallop about. Seems to be taking massive strides when she hits top gear. And she put a gap on them really quickly at the 200-metre mark. The race was all over very quickly once she built momentum out wide early in the home straight. Super impressive win for her. Number four, second time. She wins her second race from just three starts. Ridden by Keane McRedmond for Mac Kamani. Just awaiting the Miners to go out. Tori is prominent there for second from Pharaoh's Daughter and Rose of Shalar. It might be in that order. 4-10-8-3 will be the interims here to race six of the day. Second time, the winner number four is a four-year-old mare by Epaulette, trained by Mac Kamani, ridden by Keane McRedmond. Second to Tory, number 10, a mare by Toronado, Quinn and Scott and Jack Hill. Eight, Pharaoh's Daughter, third, a mare by American Pharaoh, Ben Brisbane and Billy Egan. Rose of Shalar fills fourth placing. So the winner, $4 chance on the VOP and $4.20-$1.80 on Super Tab. Second time, a big winner here in race six as we head down to Olivia, who's got the winning trainer there.
1: Matt, well done to you and the team. She showed a bit on debut, but she looks to be progressing really nicely.
2: Yeah, I was quite impressed with her on debut, actually. I thought she'd get into a bit of trouble, and she did, but she still managed to poke her nose through. Then I lost a bit of confidence thinking that it just wasn't a very strong race, but they don't do that, without having some ability on their debut.

0: learn how to manage them. They can both tie up in the mornings. There's plenty of similarities and really try their hardest when they get there. They have ability, and that's definitely something that runs through the family. And we've got a young Fox Wedge colt brother, so hopefully it runs through him as well.
1: Fingers crossed. And it's nice to have owners here, and nice sort of patience rewarded for them, because they waited until her four-year-old year, and now within three starts they've got two wins.
0: Exactly, it's fantastic for them, and they bred her as well, so it's even better. And I think, you know, it's been a bit of a long slog with the mare, made longer by these two horses taking time to get to the races, but when they get there, they're good, so it's definitely worth the wait.
1: Keep pressing on the synthetic?
0: I'm not sure. We'll have a look. I mean, it's a good time of year to try in town. Probably at this distance, I'm happy to be a bit more ambitious, but we've always got the synthetic if we need to refill the coffers.
1: Long may her soundness and her ability continue. Well done to you and the team.
0: Thanks a lot.
1: We'll come across now and shortly catch up with Kian McRedmond. We've got owners here trackside. They were also trackside at Werribee. If you remember, that was the day that I was there. And as I pulled up and parked the car, they were parked next to me and said, we've got a nice one lining up here on debut as I get away. Well done once again. I like to think I'm the lucky charm, but I think she's just got the talent and the right team. And

Jarrah Butler. He's now $1.33. He's won 3 from 24 here at Albion Park, the favourite. And he just continues to shorten. This is the first leg of the treble. Tab Treble today, races 6, 7 and 8. So these runners are about to break for formation. This is for racingandsports.com. They're our proud sponsors of Saturday night's Group 1 feature, one of two Group 1s on Saturday night, the Rising Sun. What a race that's going to be. Tab have got their fixed odds market up already. And Captain's Mistress, following her good draw, is deep into the red. The Kiwi star, Marketplace, who won here on Saturday night, taking the Wandyes, mate. He sits on the second line of betting with Final Deadline, the local. And he's established himself as the best four-year-old here in Queensland. So that's going to be a ripping contest. 10 races. Inter Dominion Heat's kicking off here on Saturday night. Fields are available. Ready. There's the light. They're off and pacing. Fast away, Candy Cane. There's a chance out wide. Driving forward. Taylor's four. Lands in third.

0: of the straight with 900 metres left to run. Candy Cane. Candy Cane fronts them up, leading the way by a head. Moving closer on the outside, the favourite Luka Doncic. Leaders back third. There's a chance. Fourth, one by one, Take a Chance. Down on the inside, fifth, three back, Taylor's Four. It's being covered by Monopoly. Western Action on the outside of Ideal Pursuit. My Alderman Victor. And back last on the outside, Mini Mine Yet. Second split, 31 seconds by the 600 metre marker. In front, Candy Cane. Candy Cane leading narrowly. Luka Doncic is going up to press the issue on the outside. There's a chance third. Take a Chance 1-1. He's yet to be called on. Monopoly tracks up behind Take a Chance. Taylor's Four. Ideal Pursuit. Next is Western Action. My Alderman Victor. And Mini Mine Yet is now last on the inside. Third quarter, 27.5 at the top of the lane. Candy Cane and Luka Doncic. They're locked in battle. Behind them, there's a chance. Taylor's Four. Got off the inside, trying to force into the clear. Take a Chance is stalling deeper out. Luka Doncic, the favourite, races to the lead. Here's Taylor's Four starting to wind up. Taylor's Four, Luka Doncic, they hit the line. Taylor's Four. Taylor's Four went home the better. Taylor's Four beat Luka Doncic. Take a Chance. Photo fourth. There's a chance. Close up, Candy Cane. Ideal Pursuit. Monopoly wider. My Alderman Victor. Mini Mine Yet. And back towards the tail, we've got Western Action. Final split 28.6. The time, it's 1:55.5 for racingandsports.com. One wins it. One Taylor's Four. Downing the favourite two, Luka Doncic, and nine Take a Chance. 1, 2, 9. And fourth will stand by for maybe six. There's a chance. One will be the winner. Talia McMullen ended up three back on the inside. Force clear between the 400 and the 200. Burst into the open at the top of the straight and runs down the favourite, Luka Doncic.
1: Chased the race a little bit because I thought she was going well enough to win that race, and I probably didn't ride her the best, and she still hung around and ran great. But then last start, I let her do her thing and just let her be comfortable, and she was super late. I actually thought she was home at the 100. The winner found something. It might be a pretty tough horse too, but yeah, she really acquitted herself good and comes here third up and ready to go.
2: Yeah, so I'm ready between the lines. Probably want to find cover again?
1: Yeah. Well, perfect world if she found the middle of them somewhere. Bit of a bugger of a draw. But the way the tracks play, probably don't want to be getting too close to the inside anyway. So three deep cover, midfield would be the perfect spot, whether we can find that or not, because a few others will probably want that spot too. But that's the spot I'll be aiming for. And if I can find that midfieldish somewhere and get cover, she's going to be very hard to beat.
2: Fingers crossed she can get the job done.
1: Thanks, mate. Sir.
2: 12, 8, 1 and 9, gone the way of Two Darn Finesse here. Admittedly, I'm hoping that they don't snag her too much from the gate here this afternoon. I think the scratchings play in her favour, and she'd only have to run up to what she's shown us last start. She's a mare that brings the upside. Dangers, definitely. I'm super. She's locally trained. We know she gets through the surface, and she's 1-2 and place one in recent runs. The former rounder looks to stack up also. Highly tempted. I think he's a better horse than what we saw first up. He doesn't mind a heavy track. 1-2 from four. Big weight to carry with the 61.5 on his back, but he's always been a horse that has promised a little bit more than he has delivered. He's a mature galloper now, and the 9 Smashing Nova can take a lot of confidence off that first start win, and he maps to find the back of the best back runner here, which is I'm Super. So 12, 8, 1 and 9, race 8.
3: 12, 8, 1 and 9 also. I'm going to leave Two Darn Finesse on top. A little bit worried about the way the track's playing, but I'm happy enough with the way she presented in the yard. She'll appreciate the extra distance. It's just a matter of how far back she gets in running here. I can see why the favourite has been well supported in I'm Super. She's been placed in all three runs this preparation. Her last two have been on heavy tracks. She's been relishing those conditions. She was unlucky not to win here last start when working off the wide gate behind Mosskill Daisy. Well placed with the claim. In for third, I've got the 9, which is Smashing Nova. She's coming off a maiden victory, but she looks progressive. And the 1, Highly Tempted, find him a hard horse to catch. But he'll strip fitter here second up into the preparation. 12, 8, 9 and 1. As far as our quaddy is concerned here, it's going to pay okay, the quaddy. We've had a couple of rough results, but looking at the quaddy here, race 5 was taken out by Farragher. Race 6 was taken out by Nakodi's Binks, and race 7 was taken out by the Piccolino. So the shortest way home here is with Two Darn Finesse, $3,304. Ahead of I'm Super, $3,415. And then we've got Highly Tempted there, $3,935. I actually thought it might have paid a bit more than that. Yeah. A bit disappointed.
2: We've probably had a few other

0: long price winners throughout the day, but you're a hard judge. I'll be happy with 3,500 my day's earnings.
1: Considering I think I've had one of the legs
0: in line.
1: It's been difficult. I couldn't find Farragher. He got his second career win on the board at about start number 40 or so.
0: Yeah.
1: And the Cody Spinks doesn't win out of turn. The Piccolino put back-to-back wins together in the previous.
0: Yeah, he was easy enough to find, but the other two, I reckon if you asked me to find him again tomorrow, I'd probably miss him. So it's been one of those days, but track has raced probably on speed of touch. We knew we were going to come here on a heavy track. We got an upgrade to a 9. It's been of benefit to be in the first few in running, but to be fair, it has played safe all day. No reports of anything slipping or any visual problems.
1: Yeah, and it's to be expected this time of year. The tracks just aren't drying out. I must say it's remarkable to see. I was very surprised to see the track upgraded to a 9. It's been quite cool here on track, and they're getting those heavy dews now, which is why these tracks aren't drying out. But this track's had a lot of racing of late. We raced here 7 days ago with the rail in exactly the same position. And yes, they're getting off a little bit, but it's not exactly a race to the outside fence.
0: No. It's as good as what you can expect at this time of year. Probably need that 18 mils a couple of nights ago just to top it up between meetings. And we do race here again in 9 days' time. So they've got a 9-day turnaround. Fingers crossed for the club. They can get a bit of better weather, some clear weather.
1: Looks as though Tony Ball's put his hand in his pocket. Highly Tempted is now an equal favourite with I'm Super and the 12 Tudan Finesse. So we've got three on the first line of betting there, and then the Encantress is at 460. I can see why she's had a bit of support. She loves these contestants. Encantress, Smashing Nova is there at $7.50, and Highly Tempted takes over now as our clear favourite at 420. So good late money coming for the top weight.
0: Yeah, he's always been a horse I've had a bit of time for. As you can see on camera, he

0: Both his career wins have been on heavy tracks, so I just wonder where he settles in running. He's not exactly a speed horse, but perhaps he will be given a squeeze from the barrier. But he's been well supported in the market, highly tempted at $4.20. Just a couple more to load, and we are waiting on the 8, which is I'm Super. Here's Rod Fuller to call them home in the last.
1: So the final event here at Taree, we've only got Golden Galaxy and the second favourite now, I'm Super, at 4.40. It's been a chopping and changing market. Highly tempted, the top weight holds the call at 4.20. So I'm Super completes the line. Shane Turlough, starter, ready to dispatch them for the last. Fading light, all set. Race 8, Taree. They stand. Smashing Nova drawn towards the inside with Smart Jazz. Stalls are back away and racing. Take the Jackpot. Missed it

0: Super racing together, two lengths third men we followed by Smashing Nova, a length in Cantress behind those Smart Jazz, Too Darn Finesse well back, Highly Tempted, and after blueing the start, Take the Jackpot just catching up with the main body of the field inside the 800, Golden Galaxy a half length in front over I'm Super second, man we third, followed by Encantress, who's on the outside of Smashing Nova, two lengths further astern, Too Darn Finesse covering up Smart Jazz, followed by Take the Jackpot next to last, and last of all was Highly Tempted, approaching the home turn, Golden Galaxy just in front, over I'm Super who's whacking away, man we out three deep in Cantress behind them, getting up along the inside was Smashing Nova and Too Darn Finesse is out deep into the straight, Golden Galaxy just in front, headed by I'm Super. I'm Super strides to the front, Too Darn Finesse finds the grandstand rail but still in front as I'm Super over Golden Galaxy, Smashing Nova, I'm Super in front, and I'm Super will take the last, I'm Super from Golden Galaxy third was Smashing Nova in front of Too Darn Finesse, Take the Jackpot, Smart Jazz in Cantress, and Manwe next the last, Highly Tempted, never happy in the conditions, 10 lengths away at the tail of the field.
1: Number 8, I'm Super for Liberty Smythe and Paul Kelly. It puts another win on the board. Win number 3 this preparation. She's yet to be unplaced. She's had 4 runs this prep for 3 wins, and she's been the runner-up on the other occasion. She settled up outside the leader. She relished the condition, and she's pulled away for a beautiful win. I did favour perhaps the 20 in for second there, Golden Galaxy, who was up on top of the speed. There's a number of runners, Smashing Nova back towards the inside. But she's been an absolute bottler for her connections. I'm Super, win number 3 at start number 7. 8, 20, 9 and 12. Thanks for your company here on Sky Thoroughbred Central. Belinda and I will clock off for the afternoon.
2: Welcome back. To 7 here, benchmark 65. We're out to the 1200 metres. Brody, a field of 8, number 3, Big Boy George, Sharon Croxford, and Mick Hellyer.
3: Gets Barry number 5, has placed on the heavy before and is a multiple winner on soft track. First up today has had a couple of Barry trials in preparation for this. However, its latest run at the races was in mid-May, so it should be fit.
2: Does get the blinkers back on today and the nasal strip and visors coming off. Number 4, Gemaldi for Phil Minter and Brandon Lorena.
3: Good run last time out there at Toowoomba over 1,000 metres. Got back, hit the line, had no chance against the race shape. Is placed on the heavy. He's a multiple winner on wet ground. And I think as a 2-year-old, this horse, when trained by Tom Button, might have gone down to Sydney and run a bottler in a black type race. So gets barrier 6 and Brendan Lorena's riding well today.
2: Righto, guys, they're loading up really quickly here for the 7th as we make up time at Kilcoy. I've gone 6, 9, 10 and 12. Speed map on top, and he's been really well back, Brody.
3: 10 on top for me, CK's choice. Inside draw has been soft in betting but paraded well. Gets through the wet ground and should be hard to beat.
2: All right, we are making up time here at Kilcoy. We're going to try and run the last at 4.50 before the sun sets here after that delay earlier today. Let's head up to Anthony to call them home. This is race 7.
4: Placing Gemaldi, Ditto It. They're the top two in the market. Speed map now even money. It's a very good late support for this runner. Ready to jump. Lights are on. Something made a lunge at the gates. Settles again. Ready now, racing. Speed map away fast. Shows good speed. 42nd Street trying to go with it. And CK's Choice is trying to go with a pair. They go hammer and tong after the first furlong of this race. The Cooter lands up to fourth. And they're followed by Gemaldi, fifth towards the outside. A Big Boy George is a long way back over on the inside. A Mr. Wongi, who's deep. And two lengths away to Capital C last of all. 800 metres from the judges now, Speed Map, who led the way. And won that early speed battle to lead. In front of length and a quarter over CK's Choice, came off the fence and Vakuta took the inside advantage to drive through to be racing in the box seat position. Followed then by in fourth position there was 42nd Street, and then came Gemaldi, Mr. Wongi. Big Boy George is racing back second to last, and Capital C is still whipping them in. Speed map in front, but CK's Choice coming courting on the outside. And they draw about a length and a quarter clear over Vakuta and Gemaldi. 42nd Street is next, and they're followed by Mr. Wongi, two lengths away. Around the home turn, down to the 170, Vakuta railing through over speed map. CK's Choice and Gemaldi on the outside. 42nd Street is next, but it's Vakuta. Vakuta in front with 75 metres to go. It's racing away, Vakuta. And Vakuta first, too good. Beats home. 42nd Street, CK's Choice and Speed Map, Mr. Wongi, Capital C, followed by Big Boy George and Gemaldi. Last runner in.
2: Number nine.

0: Orcuda got out a good price too. A bit of a question mark on the heavy. Did have some soft track form, and he's a grey, and he handled it beautifully. Tony and Matty Sears, Fred Larson used the good draw, sat behind the frantic tempo sent by the favourite Speed Map, and he had to absorb some pressure. He wobbled around the turn, Speed Map, and the bubble burst with him. 42nd Street's come through along the fence to grab second, and we've got a photo for third, Brody. You're sweating on the...
1: Synthetic's that much stronger than the Tasmanian form?
2: I don't know. $25,000 maiden, 20 and class one, 20,000. I don't know. Okay. But you know when you get a set against a horse?
1: Yeah, you're just being mean.
2: Yeah, that's correct.
3: Hello to all our Tassie viewers. Live sentence, $2.30. Going to be hard to beat from Isdell, $4.20. Impressive enough has been a drifter, $4.80. Kiss My Rock, good luck to the TRP boys at $8.50. And what on earth hasn't budged from that $9 quote? Chances are you're about to lose. 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
2: Darcy Cosgriff representing the stable. They got the local here. What on earth?
4: Hey, thanks so much for your time. How is What on Earth coming into today?
5: Yeah, he's good. He's had a bit of a freshen up. We sort of struck a few soft tracks in a row, and he tried his heart out like he always does, but he just the wheels spun a tiny bit. He works very well on the synthetic, but... he wouldn't be the first horse to work well on it and not go as well on it. He's run third before, beaten a very long way, but that was by Mr. Blunt, who obviously goes quite well. So, yep, we'll see. We'll need luck from the barrier, but, yep, no, we'll see.
4: And Kian knows him well, so you can probably give him a bit of an open playbook.
5: Yeah, no, Kian, Kian's a great rider. He's in super form, and he does know the horse very well. He was the first one to get him to jump consistently, which has sort of been the making of him this prep. So, yeah, no, we've sort of left it up to him. It's a bit of a weird race on paper, so... Yeah, we'll just have to see how it goes. We'll need some luck for sure, but yeah.
4: Your name is well familiar from our racing.com news desk, and I suppose on the Ballarat form as well, your father's is. Tell us about Dad, and in your view, yeah, completely non-biased view, of course, what makes him such a good horseman?
5: Oh, Dad's just the hardest worker you'll meet in racing, and it's an industry of hard workers, but he's up at 5 and he's not back inside with us till 7:30, so... He knows every horse inside out. He doesn't let anyone else get too close to them, including me. He's very hands-on. He gives great owner updates. And, he's a good father as well, which helps.
4: Absolutely. And you were telling me that, I mean, these horses, even just from working alongside you, they are like extensions of your family, and most of them have human names as well as stable names.
5: Yeah, they do. No, we don't have the fastest horses around, but we keep them around and we give them every possible opportunity. And when you do that, you've got to have some fun with them and get to know them, especially the kind ones, which make life a lot easier. But no, all human names, whether they're nice or not. And we'll probably keep going with that.
4: Always great to catch up. Good luck, Kieran, for the weeks ahead. We love to see the Cosgriff stable doing well.
5: Thank you very much, Liv. Cheers.
4: Darcy Cosgriff there representing What on Earth, the seven. We're down to the final race now on this Tuesday afternoon at the Ballarat Synthetic. So we'll head up to the final time to the callers box to credit us.
6: Just a couple more to come in. What on Earth and Count of Anjou. Count of Anjou's just drifted back a little bit from the starting stall. So a couple of people have gone back to rescue him. So the Cosgriff trained What on Earth about to load for Keen McRedmond. He's got the outside gate. Count of Anjou, who's 100-1 in the market, has got a middle gate. So... in the loading process, Count of Anjou is the one to load first out of that pair. And to get him on the move, they've had to separate horse and rider. Nathan Punch has had to walk a few metres to the barrier structure and the horse will reunite with him in there. And the horse walks straight in. What on Earth, the last one for the High Gain Edge Handicap, race 7, 1400. Life Sentence is the favourite. Already, race 7, off they go. Shintaro Samurai about a length slow, impressive enough, and Life Sentence, two of the quicker ones away. Wild Vitality not far off them. Isdell's going to land in a nice spot. What on Earth is deeper out, and then Dashing Donkey. Ponte Arco Bellino was next, and then Count of Anjou, Kiss My Rock, and the last one, Shintaro Samurai, as they get to the 1,000-metre mark, where Life Sentence finds the front, the favourite. Life Sentence out by a length on Impressive Enough, who switches off his heels and sits outside of the leader now. So Wild Vitality's a length away third. Then Dashing Donkey, Isdell, and What on Earth, who's three wide. Count of Anjou, Ponte Arco Bellino was next. And then Kiss My Rock, and last is Shintaro Samurai as they get to the 600. So Life Sentence led, about a half length over Impressive Enough. Wild Vitality, a length off them in third. Then What on Earth is Del and Dashing Donkey, Ponte Arco Bellino, Kiss My Rock, Count of Anjou and Shintaro Samurai as they swing into the straight. Life Sentence being tested strongly by Impressive Enough. Impressive Enough put about a neck on Life Sentence, who's trying to lift, and What on Earth down the outside's running on well from Isdell. Life Sentence goes back to the lead from Impressive Enough, and out deep What on Earth is the late challenger. What on Earth goes to Life Sentence. What on Earth hit the lead in the last 50, and What on Earth won it from Life Sentence. Impressive Enough third, and Isdell ran fourth. They were followed by Kiss My Rock and Wild Vitality, Dashing Donkey, Ponte Arco Bellino, and towards the end, Shintaro Samurai and Count of Anjou.
3: Yes, we did. It's all good, mate.

Yeah, there's been a real switch around in betting. The four and the six, so the two's got right out. So Kairaki Delight, a one-time favourite, has drifted right out the gate. So there's a few that have been well found and a few that are not wanted. It's been a real topsy-turvy betting race. We're just about right. Mobile heads.

Jared will lead for fun. In fact, this one-time favourite, Kyrali's Ace, Mick Danger, and they were followed then by Captain Barton pushing through on the Yinnera's Raging Whitebait. They were followed by Cash and Bling, who's going to lob into a good spot as they leave the straight. Getting back in the field now is I'm Rockin' It, and settling at the tail end of affairs is Boulder's Roll. 28.5 the quarter. They go into the back, and the leader here is Kyrali Delight, and it was a pretty much uncontested lead too. Charlie's A second, McDanger third, and they were followed by I'm Rockin' It, who's working out three wide to try and get around the outside there of Captain Barton. Back on the inside is Raging Whitebait. Second last is Cash and Bling. It'll be Sued. Oh, going off stride there Captain Bart, one of the fancies in the race, going out in sympathy, Boulder's Roll, and slightly inconvenience there was Cash and Bling. So stacks on the mill down the back. 28-2 the second quarter on the back of a 28-5, 56-7.

run on. Mick Danger really serves it up to Kairaki, to Light and Charlie Zace, and they're clear of the others as they straighten. 27-6, Mick Danger. It goes to the lead here. Mick coming at it as Charlie Zace getting to the outside now to offer. Here's Raging White Boat. It'll come with a flurry late. Mick Danger's the leader. He gets to work on it, Jimmy, but coming at it, Charlie's Ace, and coming at the pair, Raging White Bait. Don't tell me today's the day for Charlie's Ace. Well, there's an exasperating run of outs, and it's going to go home and win it, Charlie's Ace. Charlie's Ace is first. Second home in the race goes the way of Raging White Bait. Might have been on the inside gripping on for third there, Mick Danger, although flashing home was Cash and Bling. It was a big, big run under the circumstances, and it's in that photo for third, all right. They were followed then by I'm Rockin' It, Kairaki Delight, and a long way back to the others, and they were Captain Bart, who got into trouble, and so did Boulder's Roll. Charlie's Ace, what's it going to pay?

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1: Yeah, join me, Sammy Hewitt, alongside Blake Ashford for free-to-air commentary of all One New Zealand home games. What are you going to be doing there, Jello?
0: I'll be there. I'll be right down there in the thick of the action on the sidelines, telling you who's coming on, who's coming off.
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Runners are coming up. Garrard's Horse and Hound pace, and it wraps up the Daily Double. One to be alive, Alderman Hunter. The clear favourite here, three, Boulevard Bart at 1:30. So Courtney and Jack Barton teaming up. Jack having his first drive here at Albion Park, and he's on the favourite. He's at $1.30. Last start winner at Wagga. The gate picks up more speed. Now, most triumphant is in a break. Now finds its position. So all runners are just about set. Stand by now. Ready. There's the light. They're off and pacing. Fast away, the favourite, Boulevard Bart, showing speed, Alta Sensation, Interpretation, deeper out, driving forward, most triumphant, fourth, going into the first turn, My Alderman Felix, Stormtide, John Wayne posted deep between runners, Dolly Rocket, next is My Alderman Mario, drifting back, Rat-a-tat-tat, Something for Lexi, and the Love Bug from the wide draw goes back to the rear, out in front, Alta Sensation holding the lead, shows out narrowly, without cover is Boulevard Bart.

0: Back the inside. Midfield, the moving line, Dolly Rocket. My Ultimate Mari, Wayne, Rat-a-tat-tat, the love bug. Something for Lexi. And a break back to Most Triumphant. Second quarter, 30 seconds. There's no moves going down the back straight. The leader is Alta Sensation. Alta Sensation shows the way from Boulevard Bart. Leader's back, Interpretation. Waiting on that Nutrient Equine sprint lane. My Ultimate Felix about to come three wide. Storm Tide down on the inside. Between runners, working up to the home corner was My Ultimate Mario. Dolly Rocket is deeper. Rat-a-tat-tat, John Wayne. The love bug, Something for Lexi. Third quarter, 28-9. Alta Sensation corners with the lead. The margin, 5 metres. Interpretation aims up on the inside. Here's Dolly Rocket starting to let go. Dolly Rocket right over the top of them. Dolly Rocket goes to Alta Sensation. Dolly Rocket for the money. Dolly Rocket too good. Alta Sensation, photo third. My Ultimate Mario or Storm Tide.
1: So it is 10 beating 2 and 11 takes a late dive of the 8, and that's too close to call. It's really close for third. 10 from 2, photo required for third on race number 7, 2 races to come. Last of 8 from Kilcoy is past start time. Still got time to get on though. Paul Joyce with Amore Serena.

0: Katori, last of all.
1: Russian Ripper wraps it up with a win in the early start, number 8, so handy early record. Boulder's Brass at 180, Final Voyage at $3.60. Phil the Miners, we need to thank Anthony for terrific coverage from Kilcoy today. One meeting closes, a new one opens from Shepherd and Harness, where it's a 7-race card commencing in around 90 seconds from now. Fixed odds favourite is Hell of a Time, number 2 at $1.70. Went up at $3.50, so it has been crunch from opening trade to now. Away from it, little nibble for Do It, number 9 at longer odds, into $9 off $13, but it's basically one-way traffic. Hell of a Time, number 2. Back to Zoe to be winning here, $3.50 into $1.70. Michael McIntosh calls the action with the well-back favourite, Hell of a Time, 2, 1, 7 and 3. His suggestions, we welcome him in from Shepparton.
2: Viper is the other one, given a decent chance as well. What's it, the equal third favourite? So $1.70 for Hell of a Time. $6.50 about Line Dance, drawn pole. $9 about another local in Ginger Ella. And $9.50 now for Do It, number 9. And getting out to $11, Long Tan Viper, the stablemate of the favourite Hell of a Time. $21 for Vincesca. And then out to $26 now on the fixed odds, Norm's Lady, $34 about Direct Command. A few of these getting out to some pretty big odds. Mobile Gates in position for the opening race of the night. 7-race card, 2,190 metres the trip for the first. Hell of a Time, $3.50 into $1.45. It has been back like it is unbeatable. So into $1.45 from $3.50. Gee whiz. Runner-up at Warrigal. Two starts ago and then not far away last time out at Melton. Behind the inform, Major Blitz. Have a whole lot of luck there. Line Dance as a fast beginner. Have first dibs on the lead you would expect. $7, but out from 4. Ginger Ella's at 10 out from 8. It's a good winner here two starts ago. And then third at Wagga at its most recent run. They're scoring up. Do It's at $10, in from 13. Bit of specking at odds. $12 now, Long Tan Viper. Yeah, most of the others have been very easy. And these roughies aren't without a fluker's chance either, you wouldn't think. But one little fair way back here in the score up. Direct Command's been left behind. It's about 50 metres back chasing. It's going to miss it a long way. Yeah, not sure it's even bothering to chase now. Direct Command, it's so far back. So Direct Command misses it about 40 and they're away. From the inside, Line Dance began well. So did the favourite Hell of a Time. Going forward to Ginger Ella, three in line. King Saint ducked in behind the traffic, but three deep. Do It's driving up from the back row. And over on the inside, pushing up Long Tan Viper to hold the ground. In behind the leader, Line Dance, who's keeping out the favourite Hell of a Time into the first turn. Ducking three the inside, Norm's Lady under Do It. King Saint was caught three deep, so it's going to progress forward now. Favourites outside of the leader pulling hard, so it's going to be a wrestle for King Saint to get to the death. He's striding up to take his chance. Vincesca's second last, Oh Sweet Creature's last of the group, and Direct Command messed up the starts, tailed off. 41.1 the lead time, so they were scooting early. Line Dance has won the battle for supremacy out of the gate, keeping out Hell of a Time, and now has King Saint, the big fellow up, keeping him company. Second, third on the inside, getting a beautiful trip, Long Tan Viper. He's waiting on his exit chance on the Saddle World Shepherd and Sprint Lane. His stablemates on his outside getting cover, the favourite Hell of a Time. It's one out, one back. Three back on the outside, Ginger Ella, who was in the early hustle. Around on the pegs, Norm's Lady, three back. Four back the pegs, Oh Sweet Creature. It's second last underneath of Do It, Vincesca's last of the group. And tailing out the back, Direct Command messed up the score up and hasn't even really bothered to chase. It was so far back. 30.2 was the first quarter. Down to the bell. King Saint's pulling hard. Up high, balling the leader, Line Dance, who was trying to sneak a breather, but King Saint, the outside, fired up after revving up early on this time a lap ago to get to the chair. So Line Dance leading. King Saint in the chair, Park pulling hard. Third, travelling well, Long Tan Viper. They go inside the second quarter in 29.8, so a minute for the half. Beautifully poised, the favourite, Hell of a Time, 1-1. And here's Do It commencing a three-deep move around Ginger Ella in the middle. Still no run, Norm's Lady on the pegs as Hell of a Time came out of the 1-1. Ginger Ella's looking to track it. So Oh Sweet Creature can weave right through in the middle where no one else wanted to go. Four deep, Do It, and held up Vincesca, homeward bound. Past the 500 metre point. It's Line Dance leading King Saint, who's done a power of work but hanging tough. Three deep on

0: The track, hell of a time, the favorite, working hard but grinding on. Do It's very deep out, bolting behind the leader Long Dan Viper, waiting on that sprint lane as they head for home, trying to push out Ginger Ella in the white jacket underneath of Do It deep in the lane. King Saint, he's done all the work, but he strode to the front. Oh Sweet Creatures weave through, hell of a time was struggling, and then Line Dance and along the inside late as Long Dan Viper, King Saint gobbled up by Oh Sweet Creature. Great drive, Beck Bartley. Oh Sweet Creature has beaten a photo finish, Long Dan Viper or King Saint, who was a big run. Fourth was close. Vincesca working home with Norm's Lady, Line Dance, hell of a time, and Do It together. Ginger Ella pulling up quickly at the back, and Direct Command got left behind after not wanting to score up with them. 29.4 and 157.6 was the mile rate for Aldebaran Park on the first.
1: Oh Sweet Creature had a massive price. He's going to take out the first at Shepparton. Pays $73.90. $7 of place tickets. Long Tan Viper in a really busy finish is going to run second. And King Saint will be third behind them. So 6, 8, 7. Surprise result in the first there at Shepparton tonight. He's the seventh on the Geelong Dogs card. They're tipping the red. That is Drax Bale off a last start win. It's been a bit soft in betting though.

0: Brendan Delaney.
1: So the runner's just about at the start here for the third leg of the quaddy. First of two races over the full 60 this afternoon, and a wide open one here. Indian Star has the call for Ron McCulloch off the outside of Horsham with a two back at 420, 460 Drax Bale. Come on, Luba, 480, 460 Wanger out of Girl and $7 Paul Wonder. $12.20 knots, 14 apiece, Gravy Train and Poor Question. So plenty given a hope here. Greyhounds are at the start. NBT Electrical is the third leg of the quaddie. Previous went the way of Aston Haruto for Craig Traherne, and Nevermind won the first leg for Joe Palmer. So 3 and 4, the numbers you need to be there at half time. And they're boxing up. Drax Bale, Poor Question, Wangaratta Girl, 20 knots on the first row. Come on, Luba, Paul Wonder, Gravy Train, Indian Star will make up the second row. So the first line box away, second line filtering in. And they're just about ready. This is the seventh. Green light is on. Open race. They're set. And racing, slowest to lead was Poor Question, beginning fast, Paul Wonder. Wangaratta Girl up there and through on the inside, Drax Bale. So on settling down, it's Paul Wonder in front, joined by Wangaratta Girl. They're two lengths in front of Poor Question, Gravy Train, then 20 knots from Come On Luba. Well back, Indian Star, and Drax Bale is last and deep around the turn. Wangaratta Girl on the outside, Paul Wonder down on the fence. They're two in front of Poor Question. Wangaratta Girl took the lead. Wangaratta Girl beat Paul Wonder, Poor Question, and then 20 knots. Next in, Indian Star from Gravy Train to break to Drax Bale. Last in was Come On Luba in 26 and 21.
0: So Wangaratta Girl and a box number 5 is going to get the better of Paul Wonder. And Paul Question will run third behind them. Let's move on to the Q1 Lakeside. Race number 9 on the card, followed by the 6th out of Menangle. Now here at the Q, we've got Devonish Devil. 240 bet down to $1.95. It ran second last hit out at the races, and it's been in the runner-up position 4 of the last 5, so trying to break through here tonight. Tuscan Warrior at 360 hasn't really budged. Redmond Johnny and Ultimate Ethics are the other two in single figures, but have been easy from their opening positions. Ultimate Ethics, they're betting hard against it. $4.40 out to $9. So good support right up the top for Devonish Devil, who's trying to make it 5 from 25 tonight. About 30 seconds away, here's Jared Wessel.
2: So he was second to Flyaway Jack there, 25.57. He had a run there at the 3.90 two starts ago, and he was placed at his two runs prior here over the 4.57. So he's knocking on the door. He draws a relatively low box here, 190, and he looks well placed to break through. Tuscan Warrior racing well at the shorter trip, steps back up in distance tonight, or this afternoon. He's got a solid best here, 25.58, 6.50 then for 7, Redman Johnny. He won well 3 starts ago off box 2, just has to do it again off this wide draw today. That's the query for him. He's had soft draws most of his recent starts, and 8.50 for the 5, Ultimate Ethics, who was a winner at Grafton 3 starts ago in 25.25. He's having his first go here at the 4.57 at the Q. So they're moving forward for race 9. Independent Liquor Group, 5th grade, over the 4.57. $1.90 for Devonish Devil, who has been well supported right throughout the day and remains a clear favourite ahead of Tuscan Warrior at 360. Last few locked away now. The green light's on. Ready to go for race 9 here at Q1 Lakeside. Right to run, racing now, and way well was Tuscan Warrior to lead clearly off box 2. Runs up the track though, Gold Star Eastern tries to go with it. Arthur Star rails up now, wider out then Redman Johnny. Devonish Devil's well back here, trying to make ground on the fence. Then came Ultimate Ethics, Travelling Dean, and last of all Catching a Ripple. But in front, Tuscan Warrior running along 3 clear. Arthur Star is trying hard in second, and then came Devonish Devil. But Tuscan Warrior runs out the 4.57 strongly to win it by 3.5 over Arthur Star. Third in Devonish Devil. They were followed further back by Redman Johnny Alder.

0: And Ethics, and then came Gold Star Reeston from Travelling Dean and Catching a Ripple, and the time's around 25 and 40.
1: Tuscan Warrior gets around the Q1 Lakeside and wraps up the ninth, pays north of $3. Arthur Star will be second spot, and Devonish Girl will be running third. Back out to Menangle here for the sixth on the card. The betting has isolated the two clear chances right up the top, 165 for Oshley and Blazing High, the other at the 260. Valiant Hanover leads the charge of the rest at $12. 150 at the 165. Oshley, a little bit soft in betting. Certainly Blazing High has been better supported and the bigger mover. They had a big swing early after opening at 330. Hit a low at $2.20. Pinged back to 260 here at the death. And 15 into 12, Valiant Hanover, the only other one that's copped any real specking at decent prices. Let's get to Fred Hastings, trackside out at Menangle.
2: So this is the running of the Condell Park Produce Pace, our penultimate. And the mobile has dropped down into position. So we just need nothing but waves to arrive at the start, and then we can get a score up happening. Real boil over in the previous race. Charlie's Ace would have knocked plenty out of the quaddy, I fancy. $53 tote. And 71 fixed. SP71. Hasn't won a race since January. And had plenty of runs along the way, and most recently more so racing at Penrith. But well, it's come here today, and on the back of a nice soft run, has been too good at Bolter's odds. It was one of those races. A few of the fancies got TKO'd back straight, and the favourite was taken on. It was just one of those races. It was kind of made for a run on horse, and it was Charlie's Ace doing that. They're getting set. Coming up, this is the penultimate, and it's $1.70 Oshley looking for back-to-back wins. Cam Hart, Jared Alchin. Mobile swings. Heads to the mile. Oshley draws deepest. Ready. And they're off now. And away well centre of the line is Blazing High, the main threat in betting to Oshley, who's coming across to have a look for the lead. Hart wants it. Hart gets it. Oshley goes to the lead. Second is Blazing High, content to take the trail. Nothing but Waves is third. And then Smokescreen, who settles down in fourth spot as they work out of the straight. They were being followed further afield, then to Surface, Give Me a Reason. And then we go back in the field to the next one, Valiente Hanover, as they race in single file pattern. And the last pair were Merrywood Tony and Yarrace and Arlo. 28-2 the first quarter. They run into the back straight. Oshley led the way with Blazing High stalking in second spot, and Nothing But Waves is third. Fourth down the back straight is Smokescreen, and they were being followed next of all by Surface. 4 metres away then to Give Me a Reason. Off the inside, Valiente Hanover, Merrywood Tony, and Yarrace and Arlo's last of all, but getting some cover and a helmet to follow as they run down to the 700. 30.2 that next quarter, half in 58.4, and in the direction of the 600 metres, it's Oshley, the odds on favourite, leading the way. Second is Blazing High, and third spot occupied by Nothing But Waves, who popped off the inner. Back on its inside, a Smokescreen, and they were followed by Valiente Hanover, getting a helmet into the race. Further afield then, as they run down the side, as Surface, and Merrywood Tony heads the rest. They run the corner. They've got 350 metres left to go. 28-6, and Oshley led the way from Blazing High. Oh, going off stride there was Smokescreen, and slightly inconvenienced a few around. Valiente Hanover, and down the outside, Merrywood Tony, the deepest is Yarrace and Arlo, but these two favourites have come away to fight it out. It's on the inside, Oshley coming at it as Blazing High. Blazing High on the outside finishes just the best, and I reckon at one at a nose. I think Blazing High a nostril over the favourite, Oshley, getting up for third, Yarrace and Arlo, then Valiente Hanover, Merrywood Tony. The next one to finish then on the inside of those was Surface, the outside of it, Give Me a Reason, and Nothing But Waves, and also Smokescreen, the last pair, I think, just on the outside, it'll get it. And that's Blazing High. We stand by for the judge to post. But it was finishing resolutely, and it's got it. Number six, the winner. Six is the winner, Blazing High. Number six is first. Nine, Oshley, second. And third prize in the race will go the way of your race, Analo. That's 6, 9. Third goes to number eight. And if you took a first four, you needed number four, Valiant.

0: It's up third. Back out to Horsham we head. Then more harness racing action out of Albion Park at Horsham. They're over the 485 for a mixed 4 and 5. Minor Mick is the tab favourite. 135 in from $1.50. Deep Thinker, solid enough at the $4 given that move for the favourite. And $14 for Reuben Hill will top the rest of them. 150 late Minor Mick into $1.35. Did open closer to $2 though. It's been a sustained go up the top. Here's Rob Tester.
1: Good on you, Tim. Thank you. Warm good afternoon to you. Welcome to the coverage. We're at the start here. Race 8, the Watts Price Accountants. The only one they want's Minor Mick. At the start. Good on you, Paul. Thank you. $2 into $1.35. Minor Mick, good winner at the Meadows 2 runs ago. And last start, fifth heat of Dramatical and a heat of the Cup. Drops a long way in grade today with a vacant box inside him. Runs a clear favourite, number 2. 135 Minor Mick, 420 Deep Thinker, 15 Reuben Hill, 15 Crackerjack Hop, 16 Port Torrey, 11 to 34 Paul Lamperty's, and 81 Rebel Thinker. Moving in. Race 8 today, they're coming up. The 8th of 11. And the favourite, Minor Mick. From box 2. They're all in. Right to go. Green lights on. They're set. Ready, Horsham. Racing. Minor Mick stepped well from the rail. Goes straight through to lead. Settling down to Paul Lamperty's Crackerjack Hops and Port Torrey wide out. Underneath them goes Deep Thinker, Reuben Hill, and back last Rebel Thinker. Off the back and Minor Mick strode clear by 2 lengths to Crackerjack Hops running on. They're clear to Paul Lamperty's Deep Thinker. And then Reuben Hill followed by Port Torrey. They turn in and the front runner Minor Mick out by 2 or 3. Crackerjack Hops the only danger. Minor Mick for the moment doing it well though. And in fact, Paul's clear. Minor Mick goes all the way to beat Crackerjack Hops. Third Deep Thinker, fourth Port Torrey, and they finished well clear of Paul Lamperty's Reuben Hill and Rebel Thinker, and they run there 27-21. 27-21 to Minor Mick, number 2. Two first Minor Mick, $2 into 140. Beats a gallant Crackerjack Hops, number 6. Clear to Deep Thinker, number 4. 2-6-4. Fourth will be 8, Port Torrey. 2-6-4-8.
0: Minor Mick wins and justifies that big move there in the markets tonight. It's short as $1.20 across the tights, bouncing on to Albion Park, race number 8 of 9. Now 370 equal picks, OB Legal and Classy Washington are the two favourites. Spirit of Anarchy at the 440 and $7 last in single figures. Charge ahead for the Dixon camp, $10 plus for Tough Shaz. Leads the field of the rest of them. He's Dusty, the late scratching, came out much earlier on today, first thing this morning in fact, but still qualifies a late scratching. If you had a very early ticket, 5 cents deductions for win bets, but very, very competitive race. And north of 6 into 360, OB Legal's been clearly the best back runner. Let's get to the track at Albion Park, race number 8 with Chris Barsby.
2: Is going off at nice odds, double figure odds.

Race number 8 on the program. Runners are coming forward. 11 races coming up here on Thursday. 10 on Saturday night. First night of the Constellations, Saturday night. First night of the Inter-Dominion Series. 3 heats for the Pacers, 2 for the Trotters. All races Saturday night. Well, there's just so much to look forward to. Great program Saturday night. We're getting close up. This is race number 8. Obi Legal, the favourite, drawn the inside. Jack Chappell drives. We're ready. There's the light. They're off and pacing. Fast away, the favourite, Obi Legal. Kick the switch, is trying to match it. Cosimo wide out, goes forward. Speed looks strong. Obi Legal is going to hand over. Kick the switch, is racing on by, and kick the switch takes it up. He leads by 3 metres. Cosimo driving through between runners. Spirit of Anarchy. Cosimo's posted deep. Obi Legal's right in behind them. Classy Washington, charge ahead. Next, Tough Shaz, Amami. And Hell I'm Smooth goes back to the tail. 3.4, the lead time, first quarter, 26-7, leading from barrier 9 off the second line. It's Spirit of Anarchy. Spirit of Anarchy takes it up. Kick the switch now, second. Obi Legal, 30s down on the inside. Classy Washington goes up without cover. Tough Shaz 1-1. Charge ahead, 4 back the inside. Next to Mami, then Hell I'm Smooth, and last on the inside, Cosimo. Speed is strong, heading towards the halfway marker. 800 metres left to run. Second split, 29-6. Spirit of Anarchy into the back straight by 5 metres. Kick the switch is in second. Classy Washington, he works overtime. He's without cover. Obi Legal is 4-3 back the inside. Tough Shaz 1-1. Charge ahead of Mami. The last pair, Hell I'm Smooth on the outside of Cosimo. Down the back straight, it's Spirit of Anarchy. Spirit of Anarchy still clear by 5 metres. Kick the switch is second. Classy Washington third. Obi Legal, the favourite, he's fourth. He's held up 3 back on the inside. Tough Shaz, Amami, charge ahead. Hell I'm Smooth. Cosimo, third quarter, 27.6 at the top of the straight. Spirit of Anarchy, corners with the lead. Kick the switch in second. Classy Washington under pressure. Then Obi Legal, Spirit of Anarchy into the home straight. He goes further in front, Spirit of Anarchy, and he is racing down to the line to win impressively. Spirit of Anarchy, kick the switch. Obi Legal, Classy Washington. Tough Shaz, Amami, charge ahead. Hell I'm Smooth, Cosimo. Final split 28-1. The time, it's 151.3 for racingandsports.com. Spirit of Anarchy, Matty Elkins. Too strong, inspired drive. He got a great run through and he just kept pushing on. He got the lead. He defies running down. 9 the winner. Spirit of Anarchy beating 3, kick the switch, and Obi Legal should hold third just in front.

second. It'll be 9-3 and fight for third, which will clear up for you in just two ticks. Let's move back to the Geelong Dogs over the 460 start for race number 8, followed by the Q1 Lakeside race number 10, followed by Shepparton back at the trots for race number 2. Here at Geelong, we are 220 now for Paul Christie, who comes off the back of a win two starts ago.

0: 2020. Draws wide, Dad's Surprise at the 350 with the tab. Let's get out to Geelong. Runners will be out on the track soon, we hope. 40 seconds away from a jump. Brendan Delaney's there. Paul Christie's the tip on top. 8, 7, 3 and 5. Let's get trackside Geelong.
1: 220 and favourite here for Daniel Gibbons. A Warrigal winner, two back in best of the meeting there. 25 and 81 before going to Ballarat and finishing down the track behind She Likes Beer. She does have a good record here. Three tries course and trip for the two wins and the 1 second. But hasn't been here for a little while. $3.40 Dad's Surprise for Wade Green was the last start Bendigo winner, beating Heard Your Words. Runner up here over this course and trip behind Stay Believe, I Still Believe, was only beaten a bob of the head here at two back. $4.80 for Doongala Gem for Catherine Tamba. Last start Shepherd winner over the $3.90. $11 for Mighty Multi for Ray Gatt, and then $12 Bit of Patash was a 460 winner here in 26-02 back on the 9th of June. Ran fourth here behind Angry Chief last time out. They're moving in. Top Cat Video Productions is race number 8. Cindy Kabang, Dad's Surprise, Mighty Multi and Doongala Gem on the first row. Second line Black Tycoon, Bit of Patash, Aston Monsoon and Poor Christie. First line is right, second line moving in. This is the last leg of the quarter. Field is just about set. 225, Poor Christie off the outside. Green light is on. Ready for a start. They're off. Winning the start near the inside was Cindy Kabang. Beginning quickly out deep was Doongala Gem, and Poor Christie mustered from the deep and gets the ride over. So Doongala Gem from Dad's Surprise and deep out Poor Christie, followed by Black Tycoon. Then Cindy Kabang, Aston Monsoon, Bit of Patash, and four off to Mighty Multi around the bend. Doongala Gem gave a kick off the turn. Poor Christie flat out burying the margin down. Doongala Gem will win. The Poor Christie, Dad's Surprise, and Black Tycoon a break to Bit of Patash and Aston Monsoon. Next in was Cindy Kabang and Mighty Multi in 25 and 71. Good run there from Doongala Gem for Catherine Tab. Goes back to back after a 390 win at Shepparton last time out. Very similar time to her previous winning before her previous best here. Interim numbers in the frame 7, 8, 3. That three settled on speed for pretty much the last half of the race. 7, 8, 3 and 2.
0: It's Doongala Gem winning, pays at around $6, or beat Poor Christie, and Dad's Surprise runs third. Let's go to the Q1 Lakeside. Race number 10 on the card. Vacant draw off the red box, as Don't You Think comes out as a late scratching. It came out around about 3 or 4 hours ago, so betting's had plenty of time to take shape since, and only 4 cents come out for win tickets. And what do we got here? Even money now. Hold the gavel late. Dominates betting in a good stretch of form. Wins around the Q1 Lakeside. 8 of them from 21, including their last start. Betting Gold Star Sally in a 25.69 run out of box number 4. It's the top pick with the tab. And $2.30 into $2. A little bit of support for Hara's Dolly at certain times there today. And the $5.50 for equity is next best there in betting. So they're the three key chances. Let's get to the queue.
2: Softer contest this afternoon. She ran in a hot race 2 starts ago, finishing 4th behind Grace Isle. Track and trip record is fair. 2 wins, 3 minors from 10 starts. She's got a best here of 25 and 40. She just needs that clean run down the back to build up her revs. And she gets clear air. She looks the one to beat clearly, and she's $2 now. $5 Hara's Dolly with good support. Lightly race having start 10 today. And then $6 for the pink equity. She's having her first start up at the 457 today. So they're moving forward. Collars and Leeds coming off, and they're getting set for race 10. $2 for Hold the Gavel, the favourite here. Fifth grade event over the 457. Late scratching of 1, Don't You Think. And in the next, we take out 3, Rain Me In as a late scratching as well. So they are the 2 late scratchings on the program. Last few load forward, race 10. Green lights on. Favourite, Where's the Green Rug? Hold the Gavel. Ready to go.

0: set. Racing now, hold the gavel, was away cleanly. Speed, it's inside and out of Boats Trilogy and cashed up. Beth go forward, but now hold the gavel, accelerates into turn one, leads by three lengths. A Boats Trilogy second, railing to third, Moonshine Mirage, and then cashed up Beth, Hara's Dolly, well back Equity and Patriot Pauline, but around the turn, hold the gavel, off and gone here, seven or eight lengths in front, and she's going to win again. Hold the gavel, miles too good, beat Moonshine Mirage, up for third, Hara's Dolly, then came a Boats Trilogy, behind them cashed up Beth Equity and Patriot Pauline in around 25-2.
1: Hold the gavel, races right away, completely dominates around the Q1 Lakeside, takes out race number 10, beats Moonshine Mirage, and Hara's Dolly will run third behind them. Let's move to Shepparton for race number 2 on the card over the 2190. They're about 60 seconds away from a jump, and 195 Delightful Mickey, who returns from a 195 day break. It's only the one career win, which was at start number 2 in her first preparation. Returns off the long break here tonight, and here we go. 195 in from 225 late, and minimal deductions from scratchings. They bet $4 early. Delightful Mickey's been smashed and expected to run right to her top here. The King of the Road at $5 and 7 for Rom Barrow, the other two in betting. Let's get to Shepparton. We're 30 seconds away.
2: So, be a pretty healthy trifecta pool for this race with a jackpot from the previous event of nearly $4,000. So, a big trifecta bonus here from the previous event. Good way to play the try here for race 2 at Shepparton. So Delightful Mickey, having her first run this prep and seen her race since she ran down the track at Bendigo behind Shay's Angel in the middle of December of last year. That was in her three-year-old year. She's had a good break and she's been well supported first up. Ever Justice driving for the male stable. $2 now, $5.50 about the second pick, the King of the Road, who's down from New South Wales with the Jack team trying to win a Vic Red bonus. And $6 about the five, now the King of the Road, and $6 too for the four, Rom Barrow, who won its maiden 3 runs ago at Kilmore. And Miss Doobies at $9.50, Herbie's Drive, Flight Lieutenant at $10, won his maiden here 2 starts ago. For disappointing run last time. Gate swings around the corner for the second of the night. All ready. This is the Saddleworld Shepparton Pace. Race 2, Shep Trots, and they're on their way from gate 2. Away nicely, Delightful Mickey. Speed on her outside, though, from Rom Barrow, the local, who's looking to clear and is going to get across them. Miss Doobie's pushing up along the pegs to hold its ground, and sliding forward was the King of the Road. Up to get outside of the leader, so Delightful Mickey's into the 1-1 early, although he's going on with it here, Jack, with the King of the Road, and he's going to take out the running. So that'll leave Delightful Mickey without cover, and Flight Lieutenant slobbed into a good spot, 5th 1-1. Over on the inside, buried away on the peg line, hold on forever as they work out their positions. Cripper is back second last, the youngster, and at the tail end of the field was Major Eastwood, restrained from the wide gate to settle at the rear. The King of the Road is high-tailing it down the back stretch, 5 metres in front. Moving up a little closer, the favourite second, Delightful Mickey, to its wheel. Rom Barrow's third in the box seat. Will get its chance on the Saddleworld Shepparton Sprint Lane to try and win the Saddleworld Shepparton Pace. In the 1-1, Flight Lieutenant. Miss Doobie on the inside, buried away. 41.5, the lead time. So pretty good going through the first 600 metres or so. They're about to complete a lap as they near the 1,200. Cripper, 3 back on the outside. Thinking about a move as they head into the straight. Back on the inside is Hold On Forever underneath of Cripper, and the last one is Major Eastwood. 31.4, first quarter of the final mile, travelling up to get the bell. In the second of the night from the Shep Trots, they've got 1,000 to go. And it's the King of the Road who's in front, leading 1.5 metres. Delightful Mickey on the outside, first up, the favourite, working hard for the money. Rom Barrow third in the box seats, had a good run. One out, one back, Flight Lieutenant. Over on the inside, Miss Doobie is fifth. No change in the order. Cripper is still riding third over sixth. Back on the inside, Hold On Forever. And at the tail end, Major Eastwood. Down the back they head. 30.4, second quarter. They've got 6.50 to go. Leader is the King of the Road. The outside, Delightful Mickey, is 2 metres away. Rom Barrow travels well third. In the 1-1, Flight Lieutenant. Cripper makes his move 3 deep. The youngster, he's winding

0: up with a run, 10 off the lead, back on the inside, Miss Doobie held up, Hold On Forever is held up, and with it at the rear, Major Eastwood, 28-9 for the quarter down the back. They travel the home turn, and Jack is now niggling at the King of the Road on the outside, quickly levelling up Delightful Mickey to put its nose in front. Ron Burrow gets into some clear air third, and further back to Miss Doobie in the straight. Delightful Mickey took the lead. Ron Burrow's trying to knuckle down. The King of the Road is soldiering on. Delightful Mickey's done all the work park first up, but is going to be too good, and it's Delightful Mickey winning second. Ron Burrow just in front of the King of the Road, and fourth home I think was Miss Doobie in front of Hold On Forever, or in the middle Major Eastwood. They were followed by Flight Lieutenant. The youngster Cripper couldn't go with them at the end. 28.7, 158.2 is the mile rating for Aldebaran Park. Delightful Mickey, number two, Ever Justice, didn't have the best of luck first up, got caught out in the open, but has still been too good for her rivals. Their first run back this year. She's done all the work, Park strode to the front, and she's won, it seems, with a little in reserve. She was pricking the ears up on the line, indicating that she wasn't flat chat. 2-4-5-1 after the Saddle World Shepherd and Pace, 2-4-5-1.
1: Delightful Mickey is going to win up the top, pace 220. Ron Burrow's second, and the King of the Road will be third. Runners out at the start here at Horsham. Race number 9, Rob Tester's tipping Warren's Ledger. Warren is jumping out of box number 4, comes off the back of a last start win there at Warrnambool, where they pink straight at the front from box number 2. See if they can do the same here from box number 4. Got Daddy Cool, who led and won at Bendigo last start as well. Good battle between the pair, and they've levelled up at 2.30 each. Let's get to Rob.
2: At the start. Righto, good Tim, thank you. Yes, a good race here. Daddy Cool, impressive winner last start, runs the favourite. 3.10 to 2.20, Daddy Cool. 23-time winner from 60 starts. Got a great record, Daddy Cool, runs the favourite. At the start, 2.30 each of two now, Daddy Cool and Warren's Ledger. They're the joint favourites ahead of $8 Axioms and 10 Paul Vine, 19 Paul Sherman. It's 33-1 bar them. Moving in, they're getting set for the ninth coming up. Last of them being locked away. Track cleared, green lights on. This is the ninth of 11, set to go. Racing, Daddy Cool began well. He leads initially, going out a hard Warren's Ledger to go after him, but Daddy Cool's going to lead Warren's Ledger. They've got Clean Air to I'm to Blame, followed by Paul Vine, and wider out would have been Paul Sherman. A fairway back, Axiom Tick returns, and Paul Nimbus. They turn Daddy Cool the leader. Warren's Ledger going out after him. Daddy Cool's kicking strongly though in front of Warren's Ledger, and Daddy Cool goes all the way, beats Warren's Ledger. Paul Vine third, I'm to Blame is fourth, followed by Axioms, Tick returns, and well back would have been Paul Nimbus.
1: Okay, Red gets the job done. Daddy Cool will pay 3.10. Warren's Ledger second, going to be third, and go to Menangle next.

0: too early, 4 into 340. And that's because they're happy to have a ticket or two against Tomahawk Bart, the TAB team. 250 out to $5 now. Into seven as well, clear left, the other one that's had some fans. We're wrapping up the seven on a Tuesday arvo out at Menangle with Fred Hastings.
1: As runners are about to get ready, as Tim links in as well, so that rain band coming across from the west has started rain falling here. And it's going to get pretty wet, it looks like, in Sydney Town tonight. 340 for number five, 360 for number four. They're having a good betting duel, there's no doubt about that. Spirit of Arion and Has the Courage. Spirit of Arion, a drive for Cooper Griffiths as they get set. Has the Courage. Cam Hardy's looking for another win on the card. It's trained by Tian McElhenney, who had a double yesterday at Newcastle from two runners. I'm pretty sure Cam drove them as well, so... the combination looking to continue on their winning way. And then you're out to number one, Tomahawk Bart. It's at $6. As the mobile swings in, this is the running of the last race today for Bubba Gump Pest Control. The green light's on and they're underway. And from the deep, getting away quickly is Compete. It's looking to compete at the start and try and find the lead, and it will. Tomahawk Bart settled second over Has the Courage, and driving up on the inner, we always have faith. Then Western Style, who's going to land against the marker pegs. They were followed then by Spirit of Arion. The next one is clear left as they leave the straight. Getting well back in the field now is Violet Hanover, and trying to sneak up on the inside to save a bit of ground is Admirable. So to the back they go. Compete found the lead in a solid 26-6 split. Led the way from Tomahawk Bart in third spot as they head into the back as we always have faith, and settling fourth Has the Courage. Then came Western Style, who's about to try and work away from the inside, and driving up on the inner now is Admirable. It saved a fair bit of ground. They were followed then further back by Spirit of Arion, clear left, and last is Violet Hanover at the moment, about 25 metres off the leader. 28-8 the second quarter. They're rolling along here. 55 for the half, and the leader coming off the back is now Tomahawk Bart. It looks as though Compete has run its race. We always have faith, went up on the outside and poised to pounce is Has the Courage. Next on the inside was Admirable in a tricky spot, and the rest are being headed as they near the bend by Western Style and Spirit of Arion. But this leader's travelling okay. Tomahawk Bart, we always have faith, is trying to get on terms. They were followed then by Has the Courage as heads were turned for home, and as they straighten up for the run to the judge, we always have faith goes up to hit the lead. Here comes Has the Courage down the outside, chiming in. Tomahawk Bart is trying to stay on, but Has the Courage sweeps up on the outside. Hart gets to work, goes 1, 2, 3, and it starts to pull away here. Has the Courage, another winner for the T-Mac, down to the line, and it goes home to beat Spirit of Arion. Good run, Tomahawk Bart, and we always have faith gave plenty of cheek. Behind them then came Admirable.
0: 4, 5, and 1. Has the Courage wins the last out of Menangle, pays north of $4. 2 minutes away. Geelong will be next.

0: Kingston Marley at $6 with Poor Unity, and then $8 for Heartland Axel and Pornakara, an $8.50 chance. But short price favourite here is Tequila Blinder as they arrive at the boxes. Placed at Ballarat last Saturday behind Three Votes Nick. 22.64 winner here for Nadine Jack. $6 apiece, Aston Marley down the track at Shep last time out. Has won twice here, 22.58, the fastest of his racetrack performances. He's second up, and they're moving up. So Tequila Blinder Presents make up the first row, along with Poor Unity, Poor Nakara, evens of Poor Yanara, Aston Marley, Harrow Swiftly, and Heartland Axel move in, and the green light is on. Favourite has the inside. They're set. Racing, slowest to leave Heartland Axel, beginning fast from out deep, Poor Nakara. Poor Nakara came across to lead Tequila Blinder and Aston Marley. Two lengths away, Presents running fourth. A length and a half to Poor Yanara. They were followed by Heartland Axel. Poor Unity tailed out. Harrow Swiftly around the turn. First into the straight, Poor Nakara winding up Tequila Blinder with Poor Yanara up the fence. Heartland Axel. Poor Yanara won it. Beat Heartland Axel. Third across the line will go to Poor Nakara ahead of Tequila Blinder, then Presents. Further back in the race to Aston Marley, then Poor Unity and Harrow Swiftly in 22 and 91. Poor Yanara will score. Number two for Tammy Kennedy Harris. Returns to the 400 for the sixth time. And now her second win. Two beats, eight. Which is Heartland Axel, who got up the fence, seven. Poor Nakara will finish in third, and fourth will go to one, the favourite, Tequila Blinder. 2.87, one in from numbers. Race time was 22 and 89. Poor Yanara by Alan Deed out of Ivoria Bale. Luke Harris, Tammy Kennedy Harris, Heartland Axel, Tommy Shelby. She has class Jason Favosa in second. Poor Nakara.
1: Poor Yanara wins. Box number two beats Heartland Axel. 2.8 and a fighter for third. Pace $22. Takes out race number nine from Geelong. He's the first of nine at the Wagga Trots there tonight. Fast the track. There are a few showers forecasts. Keep an eye on things from the Bureau. And 2.80 for Ki Yang Dream Girl. Draws the inside fence. It's been 3.10 down to 2.40 early. Pings back to 2.80 here late. Into 3.70. Lit the Wick has been best back to beat the favourite. Support up the top end of the betting. Here's Matthew Jones.
2: And welcome back. So, Jekamias, who is a horse that's raced a lot in the Riverina, but it's been up in Queensland recently. Just having a look through its record, probably wondering what it's doing back here with the weather the way it is now, but it knows its way around. This track has raced here I was going to say plenty of times before, just having looked through its form. It was a horse that actually stayed and run

So back to familiar surrounds, albeit where it's been. So it's $2.60, Kiang Dream Girl. It's a nice little race, this. Few of them have got some hopes of longer prices, but Kiang Dream Girl was good last time, closing in.

0: Myers goes by it. The inside is Carbonier. Three back the inside. Smoke and Pocket from seven has found the pegs. It's four back. And then came Spectre to its outside. On the dark side, it's having no luck. Is drifting back towards the end. Going by it there is Lit the Wick towards the end. Also, No Alibi second last. And on the dark side, all the way back to last. So early stages down with about 1,700 metres left to go. And Kiang Dream Girl led. Now, Lit the Wick is working around the outside. So down to the mile. We'll check this lead time. It is 48.6, which is reasonable. It leads out by about four. In second here, Lit the Wick has gone around into the breeze, followed then by One Boy Machete, who's running third. They're being trailed then by Roland Art, who's got the 1-1. The inside, Carbonier running fifth, and then Jekka Myers, who's about six on the outside, three back in the running line. Smoke and Pocket further back on the pegs, being followed by Spectre, and then No Alibi on the dark side has gone back to last as they've completed their first lap. Into the straight, down to the 1200. The first quarter's in 30.4. Kiang Dream Girl seemingly getting a nice run. Still three clear over Lit the Wick in second. One Boy Machete running third. Then Roland Art in the 1-1. Next on the inside is Carbonier from Jekka Myers, Smoke and Pocket, and then Spectre. Behind those in turn as they leave the straight behind them, No Alibi. And on the dark side, last to the 10 as they race this tightest circuit to go. At the 900 metres mark, they run. And it is Kiang Dream Girl by three as they head up towards the half mile. In second still for Taylor Osmond is Lit the Wick, and then One Boy Machete, 31.1 for that second quarter. Then Roland Art, who's having a nice run in the race. It's back fourth. The inside is Carbonier, then Jekka Myers, Smoke and Pocket, Spectre, No Alibi second last, and on the dark side last of all as they've gone inside the 600. So recapping, it was a 31-1 second quarter to the turn off the back straight. Kiang Dream Girl by two over Lit the Wick, One Boy Machete, then Roland Art, who looks to be coming three wide now, out deep there. No Alibi's commencing a run. Further back is Carbonier. They've just broken the field up a little. Jekka Myers went backwards around at Spectre. Up to the turn and Lit the Wick is pouring on the heat here to Kiang Dream Girl. Right behind them, One Boy Machete from Roland Art. And further back then, No Alibi to the outside. Kiang Dream Girl kicking back. 29 seconds for the third quarter. One Boy Machete sees a run on the inside. Lit the Wick is still whacking away, being followed by Roland Art. It's Kiang Dream Girl who's hanging tough in front. Kiang Dream Girl. Kiang Dream Girl first, second, One Boy Machete and Roland Art, I think, will be third. I think that's the order from Lit the Wick close up. And then came No Alibi, and a luckless Carbonier was climbing all over their backs, being followed further back by Smoke and Pocket. And further back, Spectre in that bunch as well on the dark side. And Jekka Myers back towards the end. Gee, Carbonier didn't have a lot of room in the straight. But the one wins it, Kiang Dream Girl, final quarter, 27.7.
1: Right, so Kiang Dream Girls, can I open the card there around the Wagga Circuit? It's tipped there from Matty Jones, paid around the 260 with the fixed trade. It kicks back out a little bit there across the totes, 350, 320. Super Tab in New South Wales. One Boy in Machete will run seconds. That's up the inside pegs. I reckon three, maybe over eight for third spot, but just a studio guess. Well, yeah, three does run third, so one, two, three. Home from Wagga, and the first of nine races is underway. Busy night of harness racing around the country. Let's get to the Q1 Lakeside, race number 11. 150 out of box number four, Hello Elsa, is the clear favourite. Let's get trackside as they head out towards the start.
2: Good winning off box four here 10 days ago in 25.35. She then dropped back to the 390 only 4 days ago. It would have been Friday. Finished fourth there behind Red Hot Penny. She steps back up to the 4.57 again this evening. And she looks hard to beat, especially with plenty of room down low. Late scratching of three, Rein Me In, certainly helps her cause. So she's a clear favourite. Cashed up Haven rated the clear second pick in betting. She's got a best of 25.29 here, track and trip. Runner-up to Daisy's Max two starts ago. And was second to Amada in a free-for-all at Capella Bar prior to that. So, although a little easy, she looks a real threat to the favourite. $2.70, $16 then for 7, Lakota Focus. As they load well, race 11. Green lights on. Late scratching of 3, Rein Me In leaves 6 to run here. The favourite draws 4, Hello Elsa. Ready. racing. Hello Elsa was away cleanly, drives across to the rail to lead from Balance the Till up to second. Between them was Bomb Sue. Back behind those we had Maggie Song. Well out of her ground was Cashed Up Haven, and last of all was Lakota Focus. Hello Elsa.

0: Elsa takes off though, five lengths in front coming to the turn, railing to second, Bomb Sue, then came Balance the Till, late cashed up Haven on the inside, but it's all Hello Elsa, well out in front, and Hello Elsa wins again by 5.5 over Bomb Sue. Third might be up on the inside, cashed up Haven ahead of Maggie Song, and then came Balance the Till and Lakota Focus, time around 25.3.
1: Hello Elsa, out of the blue, will dominate and pays very short into around the $1.40 bets, Bomb Sue. And I think it's the five on the inside diving for third spot over the two. It is tight, but should go the way of the five. 25.3, the run. Here's Horsham Dogs over the 410, about 60 seconds away. And now 250 for Nosey Parker, who's our favourite out of box number seven. Around the Horsham track, it chalked up a neat little win number 13 two starts ago. Ran into a bit against there, the run subsequent only 4 days ago. Can certainly improve off that. Betting well and truly all over at 3.30 down to 2.50. They bet $6 early. On the River has been very soft after opening favourite at 2.40. There's been some support late for Miss My Brother, draws box number two. About 30 seconds away from a jump. The last at Albion Park will follow. And at 2.25, Lulu May is a dominant favourite to round out the card. It's the tabloid male. Chris Barsby's tipping Major Crunch to knock it off. A closer look, Albion Park, after Rob out at Horsham.
2: Winnie here over Shallow Sally from a similar box in similar company 2 runs ago. At the start, good Tim, thank you. They'll move in shortly, Nosey Parker. $6 into 2.40 has been the big go here, number 7. 6.50, Mr. Billy Lee. 6.50, Miss My Brother. 3.50, On the River. 61, Poor Maddox. $8, Elbor's Girl. 14, Cabal Lapis. Nosey Parker, clearly best back. 6 into 2.40. And Elliot Nova's 19 out to 51. 10th of 11, about to go. Runners at the boxes and moving in. The favourite here, 7, Nosey Parker, as a kennel mate to an earlier winner and was very well back too. That winner, Ruxton Girl, back in race 4. So the kennel looking for a double. Both have been very heavily backed. Nosey Parker, the favourite here from box 7, ahead of On the River. Odds are right, evens following. And they're set to go. Green lights on. Right to run, Horsham. Set. Racing. Nosey Parker a bit slow to go now. Musters pace well wide out on the track. Going up out after the front runner, who's Mr. Billy Lee. On the River, getting up on the rail. Then Miss My Brother, Elliot Nova.

0: Billy Lee, Nosy Parker, then Elbow's Girl, followed by Cabal, Lapis, Miss Formatics. They run their 23.42.
1: On the River wins at 3.60, races away, beats Mr. Billy Lee, and Nosy Parker will be third, 3.17 Horsham. We're 10 races down. Here's Albion Park. That move for Lulu May continues. 3.40 down to 2.10, which is a clear favourite here now. 4.20 out to $5, the one that Chris is tipping, Major Crunch. Can perhaps give some cheek off the 9 to beat Lulu May. And in terms of the tab betting, 12 into $9, Mahindi is the best back key rival. They are hard against the 2, Harperville, who's out to $8. And Bellissimo Aquist at 370, hit a higher $11, back to 950 late, but very soft in the overall trade. Lulu made the danger for Chris. Behind Major Crunch, who's on top, Mahindi best of the rest, 9-3-1 to Albion Park for the last.
2: Thanks, Tim. This is our last, race 9. Thanks, Grant. Final race coming up. The favourite here, 3, Lulu May. $2 now. She opened favourite at 3.40, now trading yours for theirs. Drawn a kind gate, gate 3. Pete McMullen drives, and it's a mile. She can run time. And if she finds the front here, she might take some catching. Major Crunch, he's the key runner. He's off a freshen up. But he was able to score first up the stable last campaign. His form is strong. But he comes into this race fresh. So whatever he does here, you would expect more improvement to come. But he's more than capable of scoring here. We're going out to Bellissimo Aquisto. He's on the third.

0: Number three, Lulu May. Mark Darks, Pete McMullen, they team up. Last race, last of nine here. The Wolf Signs pace over the mile. So these runners are now coming forward. We're back here on Thursday, 11 races Thursday. Saturday night, the Inter-Dominion gets underway. Three heats for the Pacers, two for the Trotters. Heats over 2,138 metres. Group 1 features include the Racing and Sports Rising Sun and the Yabby Dam Farms Great Square for the Trotters. Southeast Oaks, Southeast Derby, the Wayne Wilson Memorial Paleface Adios Classic. Star-studded program here on Saturday night. Ten races in total. We start just prior to 5 o'clock. Gate picks up more speed, moves towards the back straight. Stand by now. Lulu May, 210, favourite. There's the light. They're off and pacing. Fast away, Mehindi. Harperville with early speed. Lulu May gets away third. Just a little bit deep. Down on the inside, Ohana Dancer. Major Crunch is rushing right up behind them. Next, Bellissimo Acquisto. Out towards the tail. Hell of a hand. Fight to the end. And from that whitish draw, Beach Ride goes back to the tail. 3.3 lead time holding. It's Mehindi. Mehindi out in front. And the favourite is trapped three wide. Mehindi shows the way from Harperville. Lulu May working triple time. Leaders back, Ohana Dancer. Hell of a hand went to the marker line. Saves ground, now three back. Then Major Crunch, Bellissimo Acquisto. Fight to the end. And back last, Beach Ride. First section, 26-7. Mehindi's out in front. Mehindi's rolling along, leading the way by 3 metres. Lulu May gets to second. Outside the speed, leaders back, Ohana Dancer. Harperville fourth with 1-1 cover. Hell of a hand racing fifth. Three back the inside. Midfield, the moving line, Major Crunch tracking it forward. Bellissimo Acquisto, fight to the end, went to the inside, and Beach Ride is going to track that move as they race into the back straight. Second quarter, 28-4 down the back. It's Mehindi. Mehindi goes past the 600 metre marker, leading the way 5 metres. Lulu May, her night is over. She's yielding ground. Ohana Dancer, leaders back. Hell of a Hand is third, taking off deeper. Major Crunch, fight to the end. Harperville, Beach Ride. Bellissimo Acquisto is at the tail. Back straight quarter, 27-8. Mehindi leads by 5 metres. Ohana Dancer peels to the outside, but she's stalling. Hell of a Hand running up behind them. Major Crunch deeper out they corner. It's still Mehindi. Mehindi by 5 metres. Hell of a Hand goes to the inside. Deeper out, Major Crunch, then fight to the end. In front, Mehindi. Hell of a Hand goes through, takes the lead. Hell of a Hand. Hell of a Hand takes it. Hell of a Hand, Mehindi, Major Crunch fourth. Oh, that's anyone's guess there. Ohana Dancer, fight to the end, Beach Ride. Lulu May, Bellissimo Acquisto, Harperville. Final split, 28-9 the time. It's 151.7 for racingandsports.com.
1: Hell of a Hand wins $19. To wrap up the last there at Albion Park, surprise result late. Mehindi was well backed in betting.

0: Roxy some support. They're out of box number 3. 40 Selaney is at the track.
1: Greyhounds arriving at the boxes here for race number 10 on the card. $1.70 here. Doongala Rally is the favourite for Corey Grenfell. So $1.70 Doongala Rail, $5 for Miss Joe for Ray Gatt, $5.50 dollar bucks down in box number 2, $8 for Foxy Roxy drawn in 3. Doongala Rail, twice a winner here from 13, does have 8 placings to his name here. 22.17 is the fastest, went 22.55 in running second here, 2 starts back before going to Ballarat last time out in a 4.5. $5 Miss Joe, a 3-time winner off the outside box, $5.50 dollar bucks. 22.42 is his PB around here. 22.71, a midfield performance here behind the Punga Award last time out. They've been called in. Appealant Foxy Roxy ready to flip and busting on the first row. Second line dollar bucks, Doongala Rail, Volts and Miss Joe. Favourite is Doongala Rail. First line is right, second line linking in now. The Melbourne Container Park is the 10th. 10th of 13. Green light is on. Favourite in blue. Ready for a start. Set. Racing. Favourite began okay. Doongala Rail away. Well, Foxy Roxy's going to be out across. Dollar bucks. Miss Joe charging over from the deep. A scrimmage behind. Miss Joe headed by Busting and then Dollar bucks from Vault. 2 lengths away to Doongala Rail, ready to flip. Appealing and last of all as they straighten, Foxy Roxy kicking for home. Busting 4 or 5 in front of Vault, who ran to second. Busting won it. Vault will be second. Miss Joe third. Fourth ready to flop. Ready to flip. Next across the line was Dollar bucks, followed by Doongala Rail, who just got to squeeze out early and then put himself into an awkward spot. Well back appealant Foxy Roxy at the tail of the field. Winner's run was 22.88. 22.88 to race number 10. 7 Busting for Christopher Casser will score. Goes back to back at a big price. Numbers here are 7, 6, 8 and... fourth across to 5. 7, 6, 8 and 5 to the running of race number 10. 22.88 winner's time. 8.49 home 14 and 39. Busting first. He's by Seneca out of Power of Chloe.
0: Busting is going to win at $24. Volts will be second and Miss Joe third. We wrap up 10 from Geelong. With still a couple to come, let's get out to Shepparton and race number 3 on the card over the 1690, 225 for our favourite of Rupps. I'm a Wingate, hardest to beat at $4, and Where's Woodward in play at the 6. A Rupps with the tab, very popular, down to 230, 225, trying to chalk up career win number 12. A good third here 2 weeks ago behind Miss Hermes, was only beaten 2.5 or so, started $8, and off that, very well fancied here, trying to chalk up career win 7 at this track as well. Let's get out to Shep, 3rd of 7 with Lachlan McIntosh.
2: Third here last time out to Miss Hermes after sitting outside of the leader. Wasn't far away behind Alcatraz Girl and Talisker's Skipper. Form which looks pretty good for a race like this. So the gate is ready for the move up. 4.20 about number 7, I'm a Wingate. Runner-up here to Miss Hermes 2 starts ago. Wraps out of that same race. Ran 3rd. And then I'm a Wingate. Ran 7th here last week to Highview Hammer. 5.50 for next best. Where's Woodward? It's good in his runs at Bendigo and Shepparton, 3rd and 5th. And was a little disappointing here after sitting in the 1-1 last time. Dropped out. Probably maybe a bit easier class race here. And $9 about the Ladybird, who just behind the place getters recently. Gates swings into the back. They're getting close to the dispatch for the 3rd race of the night. Booked for the dining for the Christmas in July, the 28th pace. All ready. Sprint trip. 1690. There's the light. They're on their way. My name is Ruby from the inside was away okay, but Ollie Oddpots next door is going to get across her. Where's Woodward was up there early, and a Wraps went a little roughly after the start, the favourite, and lost its momentum and settles at the back of the field as Where's Woodward is going to press on and take up the lead role from Ollie Oddpots, who's happy to take cover. That puts My Name is Ruby 3 back along the pegs and weaving its way through from the back row.

as Mamel's Reason to sit up outside of the leader. The Ladybirds into the 1-1. The Stablemates were next. Icon Motor, who shuffled back along the inside second last underneath the Vima Wingate. And at the tail end of the field was a Wraps after a bit of a scratchy start, as lobbed at the tail with work to do. 20 off the leaders. 5.5 lead time. 29.8. First quarter, the final mile. And it's Wes Woodward who's in control. Jack's able to slow down the tempo and get a breather through this second quarter. Up on the outside, parked in second position, is Mamel's Reason. And third on the pegs, getting a nice run, the early leader, Ollie Oddpots. One out, one back, the Ladybird. Over on the inside, My Name is Ruby, fifth. No change in the order. Next is I'm a Wingate. Over on the inside, Icon Motor, second last, his stablemate. And at the tail end of the field was a Wrap, still around 18 off the leader. 31-7, a little breather through that second quarter. And after completing a lap, they head down the back 600 from home. The leader is Wes Woodward. It's been a stroll in the park since he found the top. Second parked is Mamel's Reason. Just trying to move up a little closer. Third on the pegs, waiting on that sprint lane run, Ollie Oddpots. Fourth, the Ladybird, presenting three deep. And quickly, I'm a Wingate was onto its helmet for the toe forward. Off the inside, but in traffic, Icon Motor. Wraps the favourite, three wide, three back, and held up on the pegs at the rear. My Name is Ruby, bunched up field, heading around the home turn. 30.5, only down the back of the top.

The track, I'm a Wingate with the wraps even deeper. The Ladybird, I'm a Wingate, took the lead from it, and it's going to be I'm a Wingate winning again. I'm a Wingate first, jits close for the Miners. The Ladybird, or My Name is Ruby. A wraps cost itself for that bad getaway, was working home late in a photo for fourth with Ollie Oddpots. Where's Woodward? Was gobbled up late from a Mel's Reason and toward the back of the field. I Can Motor, they've run home in 28.9, and 2 minutes 0.3 was the mile rating there for...

0: 21.96 over the 390. Drops back in trips. He's had nine goes here at the 352 for a win. Seven second placings and one third. So ultra consistent, but she has a habit of finding one better. And she's basically reversed positions with Little House in the market. This morning it was 175 Blue Lakota, Little House 240. Little House is now 160 and Blue Lakota's out to 250, so perhaps another second placing for hers on the cards here. Then $10 for Cheap Perfume, number four. Three wins here at the track and trip. 1966 her best. And $19 then about the Pink Spring Hallie. So this is race 12, still two to come here. Big 14 race card again at the Q today. And they'll arrive at the boxes shortly for race number 12. Race 13 is a fifth grade, and fifth grade to wrap us up as well. They're both over the 3.52 as well. So the field continue to make their way down the back straight towards the boxes. Just repeating from earlier, 14 again tomorrow here at the Lakeside Track, and then a mixed meeting on Thursday night. Eight races on the Parklands Track. Heats of the Mick Byrne Memorial and also the car.
1: 12th there at the Q will go to Sky Racing 2. And since we last checked the market, Little House has been smashed into $1.60 now. Clear low point in the betting. Draws box number 5. Very well fancied. If you've got a ticket, good luck. Sky 2's where you need to be. We're focusing here at Horsham, who's only 60 seconds away from a jump. Three clear chances up the top. 260 equal picks off the 7 and the 1. They are Junak Fireball out of box number 1, Juno Sangria out of box number 7. Just to tick into 250 for Juno Sangria. Opened up 330, they're about second the past two. Horsham behind Assassinator, and Chase Tome did share and Geelong. Looking for career win number 4. Elsewhere, Paul Quanda's been very soft in betting, close to $4 now. 14 bucks plus the other 3. Here's Rob.
2: Sportsbet same race multi, favourite at 240, Junak Fireball. Runs the favourite here from box one, drops a bit in grade. He's got a fair bit on these at his best. He's just been struggling to find his best.

0: form lately. And maybe box one, small field, and down a long way.
1: They're ready to go. Racing, Little House was away quickly. She zips over to lead by a length and a half. Lulacota followed through to second, though. Back to third, Cheap Perfume. Two away then to Spring Halley from Taylor's Lass. And then came Atomic Spider, Sweet Sandra, and Gold Star George into the straight. Little House in front. Blue Lakota trying hard on the outside. Little House kicks, though. Two good Little House. Three quarters of a length of margin. Blue Lakota second. Behind them, Cheap Perfume. Then Spring Halley, Taylor's Lass next in, followed by Atomic Spider, Gold Star George, and Sweet Zandra in around 19 and 40.
0: Last race of the day. Runners moving in. Odds are right, evens coming in. And they're all in. Green lights on. They're set to run. Track cleared. Racing. Junak Fireball left well near the inside rail. He's going to punch up and lead and goes clear to Juno Sangria, followed by Poor Quanda, Poor Cheyenne, Poor Lara, Lily's Wish, the tail ender. Junak Fireball on the turnout by two lengths to Juno Sangria, then Poor Cheyenne as they turn. Junak Fireball off the fence in front. Juno Sangria getting up on the rail, goes to Junak Fireball, takes a lead, and Juno Sangria pulls clear to win. Juno Sangria wins from Junak Fireball or Poor Quanda in a close one. Lily's Wish, Poor Cheyenne and Poor Lara. And the run there, 23.69.
2: Juno Sangria wins or beats the red, who sticks the nose out and grabs that spot from the two. And the eight will be rounding out first four tickets. Back out to Wagga we head, less than 30 seconds away from a jump. Matthew Jones is out there with Millwood Grace on top. Stipping King's Fury as the danger, 4, 9, 6, and 1. The late mail numbers, they're starting to get set out at the track at Wagga. Let's get there with Matt.
3: Okay, so the field's about to come up. This is race number 2 on the program, and 280 Millwood Grace. That was my selection. I was hoping it might get the front early and get away with a nice little run, but we'll see if that all comes to fruition or not. It's 280. Swedish Meatballs 13 to 11. Sneaker Peak 750 out to 13. Tatifa 290. King's Fury out to 5. It's been very soft in the market despite the fact it's only ever raced here twice for two wins. Has raced elsewhere, mind you. So they're starting to move forward. And this is the second on the program, the H. Francis & Co. pace, and a field of 10 involved. So here we go. Favourite took the first, Kiang Dream Girl, but it was a busy finish, but it led all the way. Now we've got drawn one here, Sneaker Peak. Tough as Nails coming up to two. They make a pretty decent line, including our Ultimate Jane to the outside. Just about ready to go. 17.40, and the green light is there, and they're away, so just a little bit rough there was Eyes Off Tiger, now just restrained, it's gone back through the field, but it's okay, back with Bowen along, first away, Millwood Grace gets an uncontested lead, and runs to the first bend, lead time 8.4, and an easy lead there for Blake Micklef with Millwood Grace, it led out by about three, now Tatifa's on the scene on the outside, it goes up second and Parks, and further back is Swedish Meatballs, back of the leader running third, Tough as Nails 1-1, and then came Sneaker Peak, who's three back the inside, being followed by Eyes Off Tiger, who's three back in the running line. Over on the inside there is Cafilbury, and now we're seeing some runs. King's Fury's out and running, and it's moving around the outside, and the other one there, our Ultimate Jane, had a look out three wide, and Cody Rockenberger thought better of it. It went back towards the end. Now Bowen Along is back second last as our Ultimate Jane goes back to last once again, so there's a bit of pace injected there. 29.6 for the first quarter, about 900 metres left to go, and the front runner is Millwood Grace over King's Fury, who charged around the outside, has got the spot outside the leader now, the second quarter in 28.1, so there's a bit of tempo for you, particularly at the top end, with Millwood Grace having to be used up a little to hold out King's Fury, who's already made one run in the race, then Swedish Meatballs, who's back third, leader's back, and then came Tatifa 1-1, next on the inside, Sneaker Peak, being followed by Tapper's Nails, Cafilbury over on the inside, and further back, Eyes Off Tiger, then Bowen Along, and also our Ultimate Jane, so down towards the turn, at the 400 they go, and it looks as though King's Fury's put up a big white flag, and Millwood Grace left in front, tracking through his Swedish Meatballs, looking for some fresh legs.

0: Somewhere, sneak a peek on the inside for the back then to Tifa, and behind those then Tough as Nails, third quarter 29.5, Millwood Grace has only got to get down the straight to win this. It's about 10 clear, trying hard there is Swedish Meatballs, followed by Tatifa. Not making any ground really on Millwood Grace, and Millwood Grace is going to be too strong. Millwood Grace by about four in the end. Tatifa second, third goes to Swedish Meatballs. Kefilbury further back with Eyes Off Tigers, Sneaker Peak, bowling along, then Tough as Nails, our Ultimate Jane, and King's Fury ran out the back, 28.1, 154.5.
1: Kicks and Wins takes out race number two, Millwood Grace, and pays 250. Quick break before the 11th out of Geelong.

0: favourite is July, $4.80 for Little Flower. Angry Alley at $5. Poetic Star, $10 on the next line of betting. But it is July She Lied who holds the favourites tag. Was sent out $1.60 at Shepparton last time out and never really got into the race. Was solid at Bendigo, two back and a 22.48 winner here off the red, going back three runs. They're moving in. Aston Francesca, Pretty Panama, Angry Alley and All Net on the first row. Second line, July She Lied, Little Flower, Heartland Bonnie and Poetic Star. The 11th of 13 here on the finish on Lua. Conditions have become a little better as the meetings progressed. Consistent rain through the first third of the program and it's disappeared for the last little bit. Green light is on. Favourite is in box two. They're ready. And away, fairly never lying to leave. Pretty Panama left running. July She Lied, the favourite, trying to kick through underneath. Angry Alley around a third ahead of Aston Francesca and All Net. A length further back to Poetic Star, Heartland Bonnie and Little Flowers. July She Lied took over around the turn. Opened up three lengths on Pretty Panama, trying hard in second. Then Aston Francesca, but July She Lied a length in front. July She Lied beat Pretty Panama. Aston Francesca third, Angry Alley was fourth. Next in was Poetic Star, followed by Heartland Bonnie. And then Little Flower and All Net at the tail. 22.79 winners time.
1: July She Lied pays shorts and beats home Pretty Panama. Aston Francesca will be third. 2-3-1 Geelong, 11 races down. Here's the next of the harness racing programs getting underway tonight. It's on a busy night on Sky One. Six races to get through here at Mount Gambier. The first is over the 1,780 metres. The famous label at the 225 with the tab is a clear best backed runner and new favourite now. 390 down to 225. They're betting hard against Sea Fly, the four. Don't want to know it. It's out to $10 jump time and they're moving forward.
2: That's $12. So It Takes Love, my selection, was a winner last start at Mount Gambier over the 1780. It was restrained into position in the early stages. It was behind the leader at the bell lap, hung in, and was able to get the cash. So runners will be called forward in a moment for the first of six races today. As I said, race one, I went 7, 8, 2, and 5. The 8, Jillaby Kimmy Lou, and $6 as we speak, a second at Horsham last start. Last win was back at stall in November 2025. And the two famous labels, as I said, favourite now, 230. Did have a win four starts ago at Ararat. And the 5 in Presidential Change, a winner last start at Horsham. So we are waiting for these runners to be called forward. First of six races. Bayside Victory on the inside, famous label. Golden Paris, Sea Flyer, Presidential Change, and Rock Ella. First line, It Takes Love, Jillaby Kimmy Lou, and You Bet on Red, the second line. Favourite, famous label, $2.30. And they are moving up onto the back of the mobile as we speak. Green Triangle, Livestock and Real Estate Pace over the 1780. Mount Gambier, race one, set. Green light, the arms fold. Bayside Victory got out okay. Famous label, good gate speed. It rolls towards the lead alongside Golden Paris. Third is Sea Flyer, followed up on the inside by Bayside Victory. Jillaby Kimmy Lou, wide is Presidential Change. Trying to find a run on the inside was It Takes Love. Now, being restrained back was You Bet on Red. And back at the tail of the field is Rock Ella. Heading down the back end, it's famous label, the leader, though trying to come up on the outside there and making itself in position here is in Golden Paris. Now also trying to get up on the inside is Bayside Victory. It's being held for a meantime at the moment. Sea Flyer is one out, one back now in third, followed by Jimmy Kimmy Lou, Jillaby Kimmy Lou. You Bet on Red now, sits on the inside.

side. It Takes Love, second last is Presidential Change and Rockella. So we swing around the corner, about 1,000 left to run. Race one at Mount Gambier. Famous Label still the pilot. Golden Paris is facing the breeze. Now on the inside in third spot is Bayside Victory. Now going ahead of it is Slee Flyer. Then came Jillaby Kimmy Lou. Alongside You Bet on Red. Then came It Takes Love. Going for a run now is Presidential Change, and back at the tail of the field is Rockella. Inside the last 800, the leader's Famous Label. Bayer knows at the moment, though Golden Paris wants to make its strike now and goes to the lead. Up to third position, the outside is Slee Flyer. Still on the inside for the meantime is Bayside Victory. Presidential Change is lifting, same as Rockella. And then in the centre, Jillaby Kimmy Lou alongside.

0: A third, sitting one out and two back here is Presidential Change and Sea Flyer, and going to the extreme outside is Rockella. They go inside the last 200 metres and Famous Label still the pilot. Now trying to get a run on the inside here was in Golden Paris. Now also swinging on the inside as well as Sea Flyer, but the leader still is Famous Label, and Famous Label's got the cash. Famous Label wins second tight because Rockella made a big dive on the outside. So it's going to be tight for second because on its inside was Sea Flyer. Presidential Change was also not too far away in that mix too. He also had runs by Golden Paris. Bayside Victory dropped out. A bit on Red was charging forward, same as It Takes Love and Jillaby. Kimmy Lou was in about fifth spot. We wait for the time and margins to come up as well as official numbers.
1: Famous Label takes out the opener from Mount Gambier Trots and pays around 310. Let's get back to the Q1 Lakeside. Onto the extra couple of races here. Race number 13 overall is a fifth grade over the 352 and 290 for Winter Whiskey. Goes around the tab favourite. Two wins at the Q down the straight track of the past three starts. In fact, they're the only two wins from seven goes, Winter Whiskey. So gets a look around the Q1 for the first time. 290 for Whose Idea is off for a 3 month break. It's also winless around the Q1 in five goes. Mega Move at the 550 and 850 for Weatherman Rick. He's next best with the tab. Casino next after the Q.
2: Call here at the Lakeside. 1 second placing from two starts here at the 352, 1980. Her best. So she's 290 outright favourite now. 550 then the 5 Mega Move. Three wins from 20 here at the 352. She's been a little below her best in recent times, but back to an outright fifth grade suits her. Easiest race she's contested for a while. So she's 5.50, 8.50 then for the 8 Weatherman Rick, placed at his last two starts. So they're about to arrive at the start for race number 13. 2.70 for this favourite, Whose Idea. We take out 6 Spring Rory and 10 Modern Memories. 9 out of Austria runs from box number 6. And they'll shortly arrive at the start. Brisbane Cup 11 July. Not far away is Cup Night here at the Q. Will be another terrific evening of racing Saturday.
1: All right, Q1 goes to Sky Racing 2, running late for their second last. 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
2: At the start here for race number 9. Race number 13, I should say, as we just go over to Sky 2. So they're about to load away. Runners at the start and about to get set. Race number 13. Penultimate tonight. And they're now getting set. So the runners are about to move in.

Green lights on. Ready to go, race 13. Brisbane Cup, 11 July, 5th grade. Racing now, Winter Whiskey away, Best of All. Matched though by Whose Idea, and from out wide, Weatherman Rick charges up on the outside from Gold Star Harmony on the rail. Further back to Sugar Baby out of Austria, and then came Bindi Booty and Mega Move into the straight. It's still Winter Whiskey in front. Weatherman Rick still closing on the outside. Races on by Weatherman Rick. Two good wins at a length and three quarters. Second Winter Whiskey. Third out wider was Gold Star Harmony. And then Whose Idea, Bindi Booty, followed by Mega Move, Sugar Baby. And towards last of all was back there, maybe Whose Idea, if I haven't already got it, the time around 19 and 8.

0: The Trawler is the Tab Top pick. First up, ran second behind Major Eastwood here, beaten not far at all. The betting is keen on its chances off that form. $2.90, the opening ticket that was bet, now into $1.65, and it's been a late firm as well. Let's get out there. Race number four with Lockie.
1: So 2,190 is the distance, and they're moving forward. $1.65 about the Trawler, off a strong second here last time. $3.40 about Heavenly Flyer, who has been bursting to break through for a win. Running placings at its four most recent outings. And then the other horse under double figures, Aliana, at $9. Gets a good draw tonight and is nearing a win as well. The three-year-old maiden, sponsored by the Carrington. There's the light. They're away. Aliana from the inside, driven off the gate. Tard trying to lead. The Trawler out deep, ranged up alongside to have a little look. It's not going to get by for the moment, at least, as they reach the post the first time. Third in the box seat, My Ultimate Mateo, and into fourth position, and looking to duck down onto the peg line, the Bolter Glenange miss. Just in behind them, Heavenly Flyer is third last. Up along the inside, one out of three. The poster boy first starter sneaking up along the peg line underneath of I'm Hell's Bell. As they work into the back, the Trawler is sitting up Park, the favourite, just eyeballing Aliana, who's kicking through to keep it out at a controlled speed. And they are about to go inside the mile marker, 44.8, a very comfortable lead time. The speed slow, even for three-year-old maidens. Aliana's in front. The Trawler is parked up there, ahead away second. Third in the box seat, getting a nice run, My Ultimate Mateo. Following its co-favourites every move, Heavenly Flyer, it's poised to pounce, having a beaut trip. Glenange misses over on the inside, underneath of I'm Hell's Bell, and the last one on the pegs, one out of three. Round the bend they head, they're about to complete a lap and pass the 1,200 metre peg in the Carrington three-year-old maiden. The first quarter of the final mile in 32.6. So a slow first lap. They're about to get a little more serious, you'd think, as they approach the bell. Aliana, the inside, has had a pretty comfortable run. The outside, the Trawler, has towered up alongside. He's travelling boldly, the favourite, but right on the helmet of Liam Older in the 1-1 was Heavenly Flyer, the second favourite, having a beautiful trip. Behind the leader, My Ultimate Mateo's had a pretty good run too, but just waits an exit chance via the Saddle World Shepherd and Sprint Lane. Glenange Miss, the outsider of the small field, is held up on the pylons three back. Around its outside, I'm Hell's Bell. She's going a little roughly into the back. Had to be nursed along, and at the tail end is one out of three. 31 was the second quarter, 63.6 the half. It's been a stroll in the park so far. 600 to go. It's developing into a real dash home. Little Aliana and Big the Trawler on the outside. David and Goliath are fair, and the Trawler, the favourite, goes up to put his head in front. Liam Older's not holding him back any longer, and he's about to stride on by Aliana. But stalking the favourite, Heavenly Flyer's tracking its every move. It's moved to second. Off the inside, My Ultimate Mateo trying to improve its position. Up around its outside, I'm Hell's Bell, but into the straight. 29.5, the back straight quarter. The Trawler leading. Heavenly Flyer's been stalking it all of the way, loomed up to challenge. The Trawler, how much in the locker? Heavenly Flyer's getting alongside. They sprint together, the Trawler, Heavenly Flyer. It's the Trawler's night tonight. The Trawler first, pulling away from Heavenly Flyer, and 10 away in third, My Ultimate Mateo. Fourth, I think, was I'm Hell's Bell in front of Glenange Miss, and then one out of three, and Aliana knocked right up and didn't beat one home. 28 the last quarter, 21.9 was the mile rate for Aldebaran Park. Real dash home there, and the Trawler has proved a little bit too good. He put the writing on the wall with that terrific run here last week. Just did a few things wrong, though, with that mid-race error last time out, which probably cost him being closer. But tonight he's been able to keep out of trouble. He paced beautifully. He was always up on the bridle, had his mind on the job. And when Liam Older gave him full throttle, he was a bit too slick for Heavenly Flyer, who got up alongside, made a real race of it in second, but the Trawler just a bit too slick in the dash home. 6.48.
2: Tinker Dot goes into 2. 2.20 Relax Made is the favourite. Mr. Chives at 2.70. $8 for Tinker Dot for Craig Burns, who was placed here 2 back, and then $11 Dream Lucky for Chloe Jew, who has the inside box. Dream Big is a $10 chance. So the runners at the start, around 14 seconds before they'll be asked to move in. So Relax Made placed at Ballarat behind Paul Romello last time out. He's a winner here in 22.71. Liam Sharp after a double. He had a winner earlier with West End Boy back in race number four. Mr. Chives challenging for the favourites tag. Tinker Dot on the next line of betting. Four-time winner from box two, the reserve who gains a start. They're moving in. Dream Lucky Like Dynamite, Mr. Chives and Poor Judas on the first row. Tinker Dot, Relax Mate, and Dream Big to complete them. Field is just about ready. Candles was a late scratching. Green light is on. The one more race to go is the second last. They're off. Winning the start was Tinker Dot nearer the inside, breaking well Like Dynamite. Dream Lucky holding up towards the fence. Mr. Chives puts in a looping run. Third from last is Relax Mate. Well back is Dream Big and last Poor Judas. Coming around the turn, Tinker Dot the leader. Mr. Chives beyond the middle of the track running on. Dream Lucky back to the inside and then Relax Mate coming through. Still Tinker Dot in front though. Tinker Dot won it from either Dream Lucky or Mr. Chives. Relax Mate will run in fourth. They were clear of Dream Big and then Like Dynamite. Poor Judas was last in. Winner's time was 22.83.
0: Should be nine betting 5-1. Winner pays out north of $8. That is Tinker Dot. Wagga will be next.

0: line. It's coming off a win here on the 16th of June as well. So on that occasion, defeating Malati Boy. I imagine that that Arm of the Great race on the 23rd of June, where Bowen Storm ran second and Bidgie Babe ran third. That's pretty decent form for this. Didn't I lower the colours of Gorgeous Fly on the 9th of June, and they reopposed Gorgeous Fly at 14. Didn't I at 12, but it's 3:30 Bowen Storm. Interest in stipulating at 9, and they're coming up. So the field is getting set. Bowen Storm still yet to post a win in 2026, but certainly gets a chance here. Second row draw, mind you, as they come up behind the Mobile. Stipulating to be driven by Blake Jones, who's driving for Trevor White. So the Nutrien Equine Pace, race 3. Almost ready to go. So they come up behind the Tab Mobile. 3:30 Bowen Storm, fairly open. Favourites have taken the first two, actually. It's been a good start for Favourite Takers. They're set to go. Gorgeous Fly keen to go on the inside. They're off. And Gorgeous Fly away nicely. Also coming out running there is Nifty Ambition. Being followed by Sophie Scooter third. Glamour Symbol out wide. But going forward in a hurry there is Taylor Osmond with Nifty Ambition. And across to lead over Gorgeous Fly and also Sophie Scooter. Now, Gorgeous Fly pops away from the inside there after drawing one. It's now looking for the front. It moves around the outside and will take over, leaving Sophie Scooter without cover. And Nifty Ambition leaders back as they come into the stretch. And after all this, in the wash-up, Bowen Storm's got the 1-1, so lands in a lovely spot there for a driver, Michaela Towers. Next on the inside is Stipulating, who's three back, running about fifth. It's over on the inside. Then Bidgie Babe, who tracks Bowen Storm. So Bidgie Babe is three back in the running line, tracked in turn there by Syncopated Shuffle. Just in front of those is Glamour Symbol. Back towards the end of the pack also, we've got Didn't I, who's gone back about second last, and last of all there is Glen Burns Waters. To the far side they go. The first quarter was in 29 on the back of that 8.6 lead time. The second split is in 29.9. Along the back straight, Gorgeous Fly led out by four. In second is Nifty Ambition. Sophie Scooter left without cover, being tracked by the favourite Bowen Storm, who's about fourth or fifth up on the outside of Stipulating. Bidgie Babe centre field. Here goes Bowen Storm now. Bowen Storm pulls out. So imagine Bidgie Babe will try and follow it. Then Glamour Symbol driving up in the middle. Syncopated Shuffle behind those with Didn't I. Towards the end, Glen Burns Waters. Bowen Storm makes its move. Tracking it is Bidgie Babe up to the turn. Gorgeous Fly, who's done a fair bit of work, has been overtaken. 29.4 the third quarter. Bowen Storm left in front, but Bidgie Babe still lurking behind it. Battling away Sophie Scooter, and further back in the pack, then Syncopated Shuffle pulling out wide from Glamour Symbol. Into the stretch though, Bowen Storm led. Bidgie Babe down the middle is still closing in. It's Bowen Storm. Bidgie Babe is not done with yet. And also getting up on the inside is Sophie Scooter. This will be tight. Bidgie Babe's lunged and won. Bidgie Babe has beaten Bowen Storm and also Sophie Scooter. And Didn't I was flashing home at the end. Then Stipulating, Nifty Ambition right behind those, being followed by Glamour Symbol. And further back in the pack, then Syncopated Shuffle. And they'll being followed behind those by Glamour Symbol back there, with also Gorgeous Fly, who weakened, and another one returning very quickly, and that was Glen Burns Waters out the back, 156.3. Okay, so it's 3:10 and 2. Bidgie Babe wins it, 3:10.
1: Okay, so Bidgie Babe wins. Bowen Storm will be second, and Sophie Scooter runs third behind them. Winner pays out to $7 and dives in right on the post. Three down from Wagga. Let's get back to the Q1. Race number 14 rounds out busy card. They're heading out to the 3:52 start and 60 seconds away from official jump time. Cyclone Mick is

0: 30 tonight. It's been very popular. $3 for Raptor Girl. Story for the fifth grade to wrap it up here at the Q. Let's get to Jared Wessel.
1: 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Gold Star Crystal $7-14. Motorhead $4.40-5.50. And Spring Toulon $17-41. So they'll arrive at the boxes very shortly here for race 14. The Quest Ipswich fifth grade. Cyclone Mick looking for three on the bounce here. Very good winner over the 3.52 at his last two. 1967 going back two runs ago. And he's been out to that first mark, 4 seconds flat both times. So he's got good box speed. If he jumps cleanly, he'll try and head them off here. Okay, so just receiving some news that number two, Brother Ronnie's going to be vetted arriving at the boxes. So two, Brother Ronnie will undergo a pre-race vet check very shortly because they have now arrived at the start. So that will constitute just a slight delay here before race number 14. 210 Cyclone Mick, well firmed, or well backed, I should say. A big firmer in from around the 3.20 mark. Looking to make it three from three here at the 3.52 metres. Raptor Girl draws the red. She's second pick and placed in all three at the 3.52. She was fourth behind Blue Lakota at the Q straight here last time out. And $7 then for three, Smoke Zone. And also four, number eight, Motorhead. So the runners behind the boxes here. Vet running their eye over number two, Brother Ronnie. And we'll get the verdict shortly. Brother Ronnie currently a $15 chance in betting. So they're about to load up for race 14 here, wrapping us up at the Q tonight. The Quest Ipswich fifth grade. Cyclone Mick just pushes back to 220. Raptor Girl 340, 650 for Motorhead. And then out to $7 for Smoke Zone. So the starting signal's now been given, and it's been passed fit to race. So Brother Ronnie has been passed fit to race, and they're now loading forward. Race number 14. So the collars and leads come off. First line gets set. Second line to follow them in. Nine Spring Toulon gains a run. Here goes from box four. And we are now all right to go. Race 14. Light over to green. Set for the final event at the Q tonight. Favourite from five, Cyclone Mick. They're ready. Racing. Cyclone Mick was away. Set of field speed. Brother Ronnie goes forward to lead. Trying to go with it up on the inside. Raptor Girl. Wider Cyclone Mick running on, but very wide. Then came Spring Toulon from Smoke Zone. Motorhead, Gold Star Crystal, and last Lornette Swift into the straight. Brother Ronnie in front. Driving hard. Raptor Girl the inside. Then Cyclone Mick. But Brother Ronnie, two good wins the last by three quarters over Raptor Girl and Cyclone Mick. Motorhead ran, or is in a photo for fourth with Smoke Zone. And then came Gold Star Crystal. They were followed by Spring Toulon and Lornette Swift last in around 16 and 7.
0: Brother Ronnie is going to win the last there at the Q. Buys them away at the $21. Raptor Girl second. Cyclone Mick will be third. Let's go to Warrigal to kick off the night. And here at Warrigal, over the 400 metre start to open up the card. $1.75, clear favourite in the first off a Smart, which is underselling at debut win, put 12 lengths on them around the Warrigal track last week. Let's see how Sin City Slots goes tonight, drawn the five. Trackside Warrigal with Kyle Galley.
2: While since we've had so many races over the 460, but it creates that bit of variety here tonight, and as I say, a very strong card ahead. Now the runners coming up for race one, moving in, rain falling. After an on and off showery sort of day in town today, runners getting set here for the first event tonight. Sin City Slots got out to 180. They bet 145 earlier. We're in

0: Goes with Sin City Slotsu. Boots through now, takes over. Millie Little further back, Jasper One, Comanche Chief, Mistress Grace. They swing. Sin City Slots open up now. Racing away from Tuesday Hustler, running on into the second. Sin City Slots in 22.78 by about 5 lengths to Tuesday Hustler into second. They're across the track for the Miners. The inside, Mystic Contessa grabs third from Jasper One. Comanche Chief was wider. Mistress Grace back with runners. Millie Lily in front of a few. And then Secret Bliss after the running of race one, the first round of your favourite backers. Sin City Slots showing about 220 unofficially on the tote here. Did drift on fixed odds late in the piece.
1: Sin City Slots wins again, 22.79 the run there tonight. A little bit slower than the debut there last week where they put 12 lengths on them. Tuesday Hustler second, Mystic Contessa will be third, but gets the cash again, Sin City. Let's get out to Casino. Race number 10 on the card, up 300 metres, 440 the field. Make that into 390 if you get that Barb, the favourite. Three wins from 32. For Barb out of box number 7, 7, 5, and now 480. Oneness has been best supported in the race. One time career winner from 16 goes. That win was at start number 2, so it's been well beaten the subsequent 14 efforts. Trying to break that run tonight. Jackpot Jack at 5, 750, or better the rest of the field. Here is Mark Arundel.
2: An event here for race number 10. Get That Barb is the favourite, but at a 390 quote out from 360. Drawn in box number 7 for Terry Duncan. Runner-up at its latest behind Annoying Aces, who finished, second a couple of races ago? Yeah, race number 9. So in the previous event. So a little bit of a form line there for Get That Barb. Only a winner of 3 from 32, but has 8 minors all over this distance. Oneness for Pat Lavis is 70 to 480. It's been the mover. Runner-up 2 back behind Rob L. Abbey. Just the winner of 1 from 15 here, though. Jackpot Jack, 650 into 480. And Heidi Bonus will head the rest at 8. Well, you know Diva at 850, but it's a drifter out from 480. Yeah, not an easy one, this one. Second last of the evening. Just about have them all locked away. There's the green light. We're set for a break. Race 10 Casino. Racing, Champagne Talks away okay. Beginning best out wide was Get That Barb. It finds the lead from Heidi Bonus. Back to third, you know Diva. Next was Champagne Talks, Jimmery Clover, Jackpot Jack, and Oneness out the back. Leader Get That Barb, tackled by Heidi Bonus, which raced clear late. Heidi Bonus gets the prize. Beats Get That Barb, you know Diva. Tight for fourth, Champagne Talks, Jimmery Clover. Behind those was Jackpot Jack. One came to grief early, or couple actually, Oneness and Noah's Boy, but they've picked themselves up and completed the course. 17.30 is the time. Heidi Bonus runs down Get That Barb. 8 first, Heidi Bonus defeats number 7. Get That Barb, who led them up. 6, you know Diva, grabs third in front of number 3, Jimmery Clover. 8.7.6.3. The interim placings, 2x2 the margins, 2x2. 17.31 is the overall time, 2.47 early. They run home in 14.84. Heidi Bonus is a white and brindle witch, Cosmic Bonus, Coringa Molly for everyone.
1: Heidi Bonus is going to win, Get That Barb, and you know Diva will be second and third. Pays out to $12. Let's get to Geelong, the 13th race, the first on the Geelong Extra page, Tab app or the Tab website. And now 280, the favourite pick, jumps out of box number 6 for the last is Did She, off the back of a last start Geelong win. That was last week. Career win 5 at start 25, trying to add to that tally tonight. Paul Lassie and Baringa Baddie have both been in good form. Paul Lassie ran second its last look behind Exaggerator, third at Bendigo behind Kalinda Express. 3 wins from 27, but Lassie's been around a stack of finishes. Let's get trackside at Geelong for the last.
3: So the Greyhounds are at the start. $2.80 Did She for Ebony DeGlaydis. Last start winner here in

0: 26 and 67 was a tick outside best of the meeting for that program. Poor Lassie chased Exaggerator here last week. She's $3.20. Baringa Patty for Noel Walsh, $5.50. And then $7 Clyde Bale, who has the outside to overcome but does have a pretty good record here. They're moving in. Final event on the card, Bismuth Poor Lassie, Rusty Wheels, Valve Bounce on the first row, evens a Baringa Patty, Poor Jardidji, Clyde Bale are in. Just one to the outside, now they're boxed, green light. Stand by for a start. This is the 13th from Geelong. Set, racing. Winning the start was Poor Lassie towards the centre. Baringa Patty driving through underneath. Charging over was Didshe, and Didshe crossed them to lead. Getting the right to second. Valve Bounce from Poor Lassie, and then Clyde Bale. Two lengths, Rusty Wheels, Poor Judd. Well back, Bismuth and Baringa Patty, but around the turn, it's Didshe in front. Holding three lengths on Valve Bounce, and Didshe won it. Beat Valve Bounce, Poor Lassie, Clyde Bale, and Poor Judd, and then Bismuth, followed by Rusty Wheels. Last across was Baringa Patty in a time of 25.59.
1: Didshe gets away from Valve Bounce and Poor Lassie with some big spaces behind to take out the last from Geelong. Getting close here, Mount Gambier. Race number two, runners are on the track. $1.45, the tab favourite. That is Ki Yang Viper. Very hard to beat. Let's get there at Mount Gambier.
2: Gojo, the 7 at 14. So runners will be called forward shortly for race number two at Mount Gambier Harness. So this is a interesting race coming up. I went with the 6 Kian Viper, having its second race start, one on debut at Horsham. But that was back in 2024, so a long time between drinks from race starts as such. I've got the 6 on top from 7, Dr. Gojo, who was a winner at Stawell earlier this month. And had a third a couple of weeks ago at Mount Gambier. Also, think a chance in this race is the 2 Livermere, despite the $17 quote.

0: a couple of starts ago at Mildura. So runners will be called shortly. They are just working on one of the runners. Hildale Sunrise gets itself in position, same as Livermere. So runners are about to roll forward. The David Jury Harness Racing pace over the 1780. First line of When I'm Ready at 280, Livermere at 19, Hildale Sunrise at 41, Ellie Joe at 23, Treacherous Saint 71, and Kiang Viper at $1.45, the favourite first line, and Dr. Gojo part of the second line at $17. Runners are on the mobile as we speak. And we are just about right for a start. 1780, the Voyage, ready. Green light, the arms fold. When I'm Ready, got out okay. Their speed by Ellie Joe and mustering speed as well as Hildale Sunrise. Going wide is Treacherous Saint. And also Livermere's dropping back alongside Dr. Gojo, who wants to go around it. And Kiang Viper goes back to the tail of the field. So When I'm Ready will lead by 4 metres, heading down the back. Ellie Joe is facing the breeze at the moment, but third, because Dr. Gojo's moved up the second spot. Follow next by on the inside, Hildale Sunrise. Livermere is on the outside. Now Kiang Viper goes past a Treacherous Saint who gallops back. So When I'm Ready leads at the 1200 marker by 4 metres. Still facing the breeze is Ellie Joe. Dr. Gojo is leader's wheel. Follow next by Livermere, one out, one back. Three back the marker pegs is Hildale Sunrise, Kiang Viper and Treacherous Saint at the tail. Approaching the 1,000 and the leaders When I'm Ready by 4 metres. Dr. Gojo's on the inside, Ellie Joe to the outside. Hildale Sunrise is three back the marker pegs. Livermere's next and now Kiang Viper just charging forward and trailing the field is Treacherous Saint. So Judge and Bill, lap to go. When I'm Ready leads the way. Facing the breeze in second spot is Kiang Viper. Back on its inside is Dr. Gojo, who's second for the meantime. Ellie Joe's one out, one back. Hildale Sunrise on the inside from Livermere and Treacherous Saint. Inside the 600 and When I'm Ready leads by 4 metres. Kiang Viper second, followed by Dr. Gojo, still leader's wheel. Ellie Joe on the inside is Hildale Sunrise, Livermere, and trailing the field is Treacherous Saint. 3:50 out. When I'm Ready leads by 3 metres, but here is Kiang Viper, followed by Dr. Gojo. Ellie Joe on the inside is Hildale Sunrise, Livermere, and Treacherous Saint at the 200 marker. And the leader still is When I'm Ready. Kiang Viper to the outside, now trying a run on the inside two here late, but still hits Kiang Viper alongside When I'm Ready, and it's going to be Kiang Viper wins. Kiang Viper gets the cash. Second goes to When I'm Ready. And third spot over on the inside was Dr. Gojo. Then came Livermere, who was alongside Hildale Sunrise. Ellie Joe was ahead of it. And Treacherous Saint back at the tail of the field in race number two.
1: Kiang Viper wins. When I'm Ready will be second. Dr. Gojo third. Pace short. The Viper and around the $1.70 mark. We're about to get underway here at Blight tonight over the 340 metres. The first of our New South Wales Greyhound action. We've got the first at Gosford up on the New South Wales Central Coast, the other side of this. Here at Bulleye though, Narrow Arrow, the tab top pick at 2:30 to kick off a big full card of racing. Maiden over the 3:40, here is Gary Clark.
2: Okay, Tim, thank you, and a very good evening to you. Good evening, everyone. Welcome to coverage from Bulleye. A very cool Bulleye, about 12 degrees. Light showers, actually, all the way down to Bulleye, but nothing at the moment, which is good. So let's hope that rain throughout the night does stay away. Track in good order. We've got two late scratchings. Race 4, number 7, Jets Digger. Race 4, number 7. And a very important scratching in race 10. The early favourites come out number 1, which is Black Myth Wave. Number 1, Black Myth Wave in race 10. Also a late scratching. So runners are behind the boxes. Collars and leads off and about to be called in. We open with the maiden, number 2, Narrow Arrow. Has had the 8 starts for 4 minors. Been placed the last couple here. Been pretty solid at 2:30. Number 5, Tough By Choice, 4:40. Got out the 5:50 and then is right in the 3:70. Ran fifth here on debut last.

0: Last week of fading, fifth over the 400, maybe back to the more suitable 340. Rearrange number four, $3 right out the 460. All in, green light. Lewis Travels, first of a dozen here at Bulleye, favourite in the two. Set, ready. And racing, and a slow out there was worth a shot. Nicely away, Scott Matrix coming across on the outside. Hope for Molly looking for the lead, and worth a shot took off right around on the join. Scott Matrix narrow over behind them from Hope for Molly. Tough by Choice, rearrange in the straight and getting up on the fence. Narrow Arrow hit the lead from Scott Matrix and worth a shot, and Narrow Arrow drew clear the winner 2.5 lengths. Nearly a dead heat second. Scott Matrix, worth a shot again in the bob of the heads. They all followed them by Hope for Molly, Tough by Choice, and rearrange was the tail ender, and the time around 1950.
1: Narrow Arrow is going to get away with it. Win out of box number two. Pays as much as 280 there to kick off the card tonight. 19.50 the run. Here's the first at Gosford. Full card of 12 and 225 for Dequila is the opening favourite here. Draws box number five. It ran at the Gardens there a few days ago behind Kenya Slay. It was beaten seven over the 400 metres. A couple of efforts around Gosford prior have been good seconds behind Hot Work and Life Dream. Off boxes 8 and 7. They're going to go, it's drawn wide, it's past 3. Going to go off a middle draw there tonight. And off that form, 230, 240, it's been rock solid there in the betting. Monstrous Clock at 290 into 260 has been well fancied as the key rival to beat. Start number 7, trying to get off the mark. And Big Bad Eden at the $6 is next best with the tab. Ron Knight is up on the New South Wales Central Coast at Gosford tonight. Kick off the program at 12.
2: Yeah, thanks, Tim. Runners at the back of the boxes here for race one. We've got the one late scratching, and that's here in the first, number four, Lola's Choice. And these runners are at the back of the boxes. Won't be long and they'll come forward. So, favourite is the five, Dequila. 230 at the moment, been fairly solid all the way through. And same for number two, Monstrous Clock, just drifts back out a bit to 260. But they look like they've had it between them all the way through, according to the market. Yeah, $5.50 for the three, $7 for the six. Getting pretty big odds, some of the others. Right, these runners are in behind the boxes now and about to go forward. The first of 12, welcome to the GBOTA, Gosford Maiden. First line, go forward. Second line coming in. Five will run the favourite, just ahead of the two. Light green, bunnies on the way, we'll soon know. Race one.

0: A nice spot there, followed by DeKiller. Back behind it, Leway back now with Seven Up. Big Bad Eden railed through on the inside, took over. Coming after it, DeKiller, but it's going to be Big Bad Eden first, second DeKiller, third Ashes Coin. Then came in Monstrous Clock, made up late ground from Sapphire Lexi, you know Bruno. Further back there was Sapphire Sadie, they've run 22.51.
1: Big Bad Eden kicks us off there at Gosford tonight. DeKiller goes under, runs second. And Big Bad Eden is going to pay for

0: 5 included at good prices. Let's get to Shepparton. He's the 5th.
1: Plenty of work in a very fast middle distance race. And she's been popular enough, 480 into 440 late. Madam Reactor off that big run last time. Eagle Major's at 12, Wonga Lake's at 13, Muscle Shoals is 14, Master Mickey's at 18, Lover Boy's at 19, Hancock's Heroes 26. So they're moving up. 2,190 is the trip. A couple of claimers here. It's a 48 to 53 rating race, and throwing in the claimers as well with a max price are up to $8,000. Wonga Lake's in for the claim, and so is the favourite American Hammer, who won well at Wonga last time out. Was a recent addition to the Luke Mully stable and won nicely. 75 rater, but as a claimer gets back into a 48 to 53, so superbly placed. Taz Potter with a drive, and it's been hammered in the betting. American Hammer, 440 about. Madam Reactor, they're the only two under double figures. For race 5, Munro and Associates pace. Gates wings around the corner, they're close to the dispatch. The favourite is the Lone Trailer off the back row, American Hammer. All set and ready. There's the light. They're on their way. From the inside, Loverboy fairly away. Madam Reactor's got good toe and looking to charge over them all. Out toward the middle of the line was Muscle Shoals. It's got three quarters in front, but not across to the pegs. Driving up Madam Reactor to keep it at bay. So grabbing up Muscle Shoals and looking to hold, get in behind the leader, and does so. Not able to hold up Loverboy, so found itself three back the pegs. Hancock's Heroes without cover. Favourite got a good run through American Hammer to land the one out, one back and fifth on the first bend, and then holding the field of about 10 metres to Eagle Major, who's got Master Mickey on its helmet, and Wonga Lake is restrained back to the rear, probably 30 metres off the leader in the early stages. Down the back straight past the mile they head. And it's Madam Reactor, the second favourite in front, looking to back down the tempo when a 42.5 lead time to the mile, and is now under restraint trying to pinch a breather. Sitting park without cover, Hancock's Hero. In the box seat third after that flying start, Muscle Shoals, who attempted to get across and lead, has had to be content to jump in behind the leader. Favourites 1-1, American Hammer, and Eagle Major's trekking up a little closer, three back on the outside. Around Lover Boy, and the last pair, Master Mickey, who's racing in the running line around Wonga Lake. Into the straight, past where they started from last lap in the Munro and Associates pace. The first quarter, 31.5. It's Madam Reactor who's leading the way. Sitting second on the outside, parked, and just edging up a little bit closer, Hancock's Hero. In the box seat third is Muscle Shoals. Waiting on the saddle world, Shepparton Sprint Lane, American Hammer's nicely poised to pounce the well-supported favourite, 1-1. Back on the inside, Lover Boy, racing in sixth, Eagle Major. Wonga Lake is on the inside of Master Mickey, who's the last one. No change in the mid-race formation. They've just stepped on the gas a little up front. 29.9, second quarter. And into the back for the final time, Madam Reactor. Still under a good grip, but has increased the tempo considerably. Up on the outside, Hancock's Heroes worked hard, is now feeling the pinch. American Hammer's popped off its helmet three deep to present the favourite and move up into second position as Muscle Shoals was bailed away behind the lead. Sweating on the sprint lane. Loverboy on its back was struggling. Eagle Major's moving up nicely. He's moved up to fourth at the 400. Deeper out, Master Mickey under urging. Wonga Lake's in traffic at the rear. 28-4 down the back. And heading for home, the favourite American Hammer loomed up alongside of the leader, Madam Reactor. They corner together, both flat chat. American Hammer got its neck in front of Madam Reactor, who's trying to rally. Eagle Major winding up down the middle. Muscle Shoals, the stablemate, on the sprint lane. American Hammer in front with 50 to go. Eagle Major's looming up to challenge late. American Hammer, Eagle Major, the leader together. Oh, gee, it's close. Eagle Major with all the momentum put in a big dive at American Hammer, who was really looking for the line, the favourite. Wait for the judge. And third home was Madam Reactor from Muscle Shoals, Loverboy and Master Mickey. And then Wonga Lake and Hancock's Hero. 29.8 last quarter. 159.1 the mile rating for Aldebaran Park. 3 the win. Eagle Major has arrived in time to win. The favourite, American Hammer, really tippy-toed the last little bit, and Eagle Major has grabbed him in the shadows.
0: Good go, Shepparton. Totes and result confirmed officially in just a moment there from race number 5. We've only got 30 seconds to get on here at Warrigal while we wait, and they get over the 460 start. Lakeview Zuma, he's the clear top pick. It was a winner 3 back. It was around the sale circuit, dominated there. It's been beaten at Sandown since. It's an opportunity to make it career win number 2 tonight. close to jump time. 214 the tips of the watchdog.

0: Look at two is Lakeview Zuma. It's been one of the better supported runners late with the tab as well. Let's get out there with Kyle.
1: 26 on that occasion. And then had not much luck in one run after that, the 3rd of Feb. So fresh tonight. And has eased a wee bit. It's out to about $4. Third elect Manila Pluto, a 400 metre winner here last time. And has also won over this 460 trip from only two attempts. And had no luck in the other run. Good lineup once again here. First of the 460s tonight. Rain still falling, and the starter lends a hand with one towards the centre. They're all in now, and they're set to go. Race two of the 12 race card tonight. Set. Racing. Out nicely, out wide on the track was Aston Tarzan. Getting back at box rise there, Lakeview Zuma. Aston Tarzan joined by Austral Warriors first turn and coming into it, Lakeview Rowdy's handy first corner. Checked out the back, Lakeview Zuma in trouble with Deep Talent. Jody's Angel is third, last and centre field. Pleasant Dreams, Manila Pluto turning and Austral Warriors took over. Is first up but is powering away. Aston Tarzan tries hard. Austral Warriors wins a length and a half. Aston Tarzan took some ground off the finish. Lakeview Rowdy's won third. Centre field in the race, then Manila Pluto, followed in then by Pleasant Dreams, Lakeview Zuma. No luck further back in the race there would have been as they pull up Jody's Angel, and the run here is around 26 and 14 to the winner.

0: He's Matty Jones.
1: So the fourth on the program, the Southwest Stockfeeds Pace, are about to move forward. Welcome back, our audience, through Sky One to Wagga. We've probably been a bit lucky with the weather. It's a little wet out there on the track, but nothing falling from the sky. It certainly wasn't the case going back a few hours ago, but I think the forecast is pretty wet again for tomorrow, but it looks as though the rain has just stopped at the right time to allow this meeting to go ahead. And they're starting to come forward now for the fourth. Tough as Old Boots has just had a handful of runs for the new trainer Trevor White, and they've all been good. A second and two wins. It's drawn the inside. It's been the Putter's Pal as well. It's won at 195 and 150 in its last two outings, and here it is at $1.60. So coming up, starting to move forward, Pete McRae, who's drawn one. He's only a few weeks away from becoming a dad. Good on you, Pete. And Tegan doing all the work, of course. 1740. Tough as Old Boots. They're all set to go, and they're off, and the green light is there, and away they go. So Tough as Old Boots on the inside away nicely. Plenty from out wide have gone back, including Ava Leanne back to last. Flyover State second last, but Tough as Old Boots greets the first turn in isolation at the moment. Leads out by about four, so 9.1 the lead time is pretty slow, comfortably holding them at bay. Now Alighieri has worked through from the second row. Out wide there is Uncle Crager, who's moving up into the breeze, and further back on the inside is One Stun and Melody, and also Always at the Beach, who secures the one. One Arm of the Great is three back in the running line as they come into the stretch. And further back in the field also, we've got a Rama, who's back in company with behind those Jillaby Saffron. Towards the end of the field is Ava Leanne, and last of all is Flyover State. So down the straight, the bell sounds. They've got one circuit to go, and Tough as Old Boots is doing it nicely, leading out by three over Uncle Crago as they leave the straight behind them. Further back in the field then to Alighieri, leaders back, and further back then Always at the Beach, 1-1, the inside One Stunner Melody. Centre field is Arm of the Greats, having a nice enough run in transit. It's three back in the running line on the outside of Arama. Then came Jillaby Saffron, Ava Leanne, the inside, and towards the end is Flyover States as they've recorded a 30.2. So the two quarters of 30.6 and 30.2 along the far side. Tough as Old Boots, every chance to win again tonight at the 600, leading out by 2.5 to 3 over Uncle Crago and Alighieri. And further back Always at the Beach running fourth. One Stunner Melody fifth on the inside as they prepare to leave the far side. A little bit further back in the contest there, Arm of the Great, and they're being followed then by Arama. Jillaby Saffron out wide. Ava Leanne stays to the pegs, and last of all, Flyover States on the turn here. Uncle Crago's having a look here at Tough as Old Boots, and the favourite's got work to do on the turn. 29.1. Tough as Old Boots led over Uncle Crago, the outside of Neckaway, and then Alighieri the pegs, and further back is Always at the Beach coming down the outside. Ava Leanne getting up on the inner. Tough as Old Boots has got a fight. Uncle Crago's got it, I think. Always at the Beach is coming at it strongly. Here comes Always at the Beach. Strides up and wins. Always at the Beach first. Second, Uncle Crago. And third, close between Tough as Old Boots and Jillaby Saffron, who may have pinched that. Ava Leanne Alighieri behind those with One Stunner Medley. Then came Armour the Great. And back towards the tail there, Arama. And there was another one back there as well. Not sure. It would have been Flyover States towards the end and the final.

0: Tab Fixed Odds. A big drift in the race is number three, the Debutante Downhill Flyer. It opened $1.70 this morning. It's now out to $3.60, so there is no interest there whatsoever. Number one, Little Dolly, $3.70 in the 2.30 has been the big go. She's had the two stars. She ran third at Goulburn on debut. It was a nice run. She tracked, got out of the pack early, tracked up behind him to the corner, went wide, got beaten three lengths, and then she came here last week and finished a half length second. And just wondering, again, off a wide draw, whether she may need the outside. It'll be interesting to see how she handles the one tonight. She's the main player. Number eight, Warrior Wah, $4.80 out to $8. Another debutante for Ray Webster. Beautifully bred youngster by Hooked on Scotch out of On the Rocks, but has been pretty easy in the betting. And number two, Singing Fox. It's been pretty steady around the $6 mark as they're being called in. And number six, Blue Barney's been easy, $5.50 out to just on $10. All right, so in they go. So Little Dolly, number one, has been heavily tried here. 370 to 230. The big drifter is Downhill Flyer, number three. All in, green light. Lewis travels. Race two, second of the maidens, ready. Racing, Little Dolly was last to go, coming out quickly, Singing Fox the lead, Downhill Flyer, Silver Slammer. Singing Fox is getting wide, working up Little Dolly on the inside. They're followed then by Warrior Wild, the third, the inside, Blue Barney, learned to fly out the back, Silver Slammer on the corner, Singing Fox turns with a nice lead, three clear, Little Dolly trying to reel it in, and a minute away then, Downhill Flyer, but it's all Singing Fox, too good, and beat Little Dolly, grabbing third, learned to fly on the line over Downhill Flyer. They're followed then behind them was Warrior Wah, Blue Barney, Silver Slammer, the Tarlinda, and they've run the journey at around 22.50. Number two, Singing Fox gets home at start number four. That's his first.
1: Singing Fox, number two from Bulleye, pays $5 thereabouts. It'll beat Little Dolly and a tight go for third. Let's move to Gloucester Park. First of eight races kicking off the card. $1.80 for Synchronizer is the Tab race favourite. Beyond Bling, hardest to beat off a last start win. You can have $6.50 for Beyond Bling if you want to play outside the market. Plenty have done that. $14 down to $6.50. The favourite's been a firmer as well. Late in the 165, back to 180 here the last 45 seconds. Favourite on top with Richard Bell. Heavy Metal Hammer, hardest to beat. 3.10.7. The main hopes. Let's get to Gloucester Park.
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0: allegedly murdered.
1: Okay, so they're about to move up for the running of race number one. Coming here forward here for the first event, where Synchroniser is into $1.70. Some of our Amy's got out of the market. Beyond Bling at around $8. But Synchroniser expected to run to the front and be pretty hard to beat here. It's into as low as $1.50 in various places. So they come up for the first of eight. A cool night here in Perth, and we're set. Racing, favourite away well, Synchroniser, but so was Torrevieh and Amy on the inside, but it's restraining, and Synchroniser moves up, gets 3 metres in front, wide out is Il Bandito, has to be driven up Synchroniser, but it finds the pegs now. Heavy Metal Hammer stays to the inside to be three back earlier. My Dad's a Terror is caught out wide with Codename Elliot back in the centre. Beyond Bling is inside of I Said Boo, and Luke Attack goes forward three wide on the back.

back of My Dad's Terror, who's pressing forward and back last Major Manhattan. Down the back they run. Synchronizer is doing it well at the moment from My Dad's the Terror, and three wide as Luke Attack going on with the job. Goes up outside the leader, Torravine Amy for Robert, sitting behind the pacemaker. Il Bandito just off them.

0: Legs outside of it as they run up towards a home turn about 2 metres away. They run. First favourite lead synchroniser. Luca Tack second. Third Torrey and Amy. Fourth the outside. My Dad's a Terror. Fifth is Heavy Metal Hammer on the inside with the head low to the ground. Outside of it, Il Bandito. Then Codename Elliot outside. Beyond Bling from Major Manhattan. And last is I Said Boo. 29.6 a second quarter. Going into the back straight. Synchroniser just in front of Luca Tack. Torrey and Amy's racing a clear third now because My Dad's a Terror. He's under a lot of pressure down the back. On the inside, Heavy Metal Hammer's travelling well, but it can't get out. And then Il Bandito, Beyond Bling, Codename Elliot, I Said Boo, and Major Manhattan, 4.50 to go. Synchroniser got about a metre in front. Luca Tack, Torrey and Amy is away from the inside, and Heavy Metal Hammer is darting through straight into a dead end. Then My Dad's a Terror, and Beyond Bling's picked up good ground at the turn, though. Synchroniser nicely clear from Heavy Metal Hammer, going through along the inside, and following it through is Beyond Bling when Torrey and Amy came off. That might have been a little bit of a mistake in the straight. Synchroniser in front. Heavy Metal Hammer, then Beyond Bling. Synchroniser with Heavy Metal Hammer cutting it down now. Heavy Metal Hammer has raced up, taken the lead. Late Beyond Bling. Synchroniser will hold second, though, but to Heavy Metal Hammer goes home to win well by 4 metres. Second Synchroniser, 2 metres away, Beyond Bling, and 10 metres, Torrey and Amy. And then came Major Manhattan, followed by I Said Boo, Luca Tack, and Il Bandito, My Dad's a Terror.
1: Heavy Metal Hammer wins out to $9. It'll beat the favourite Synchroniser. Middle of the track for Beyond Bling into third. Gosford 2 will be next.

0: tonight, and they're at the 5:15 start. 220 for Trunky Moth Draws the Red. Very interesting favourite. 220, 230. It's been around that position all day. 260 out to 270 for Show Less. There's not much doing here up the top. 440 for Rise for Tina. He's in play as well. To Gosford we head.
1: Thanks, Tim. Runners are at the back of the boxes. Won't be long and they'll come forward. Favourite in the one, Trunky Moth. Just comes back into 210 as we speak. The first starter, Rise for Tina, just drifts out to 460. And Show Less out in the eight. Just gets to 280 now. That's the highest it's been. So collars and leads come off and runners about to go forward. Favourite in the one, had the two starts at Winnie for a third and then fell. So first line going, second line about to join them. Just about all in. Now the light goes green, Bunny's on the way. Simply Limelight, the maiden. Set. Racing coming out well on the inside. Trunky Moth goes straight to the early lead over Lux Queen Lily. Trying to get across there would have been Show Less, but got very wide at that first corner and dropped back to near last. Grailing through would have been Rice for Tina, got the third. Out around it was All Yours, Honey. Further back was Zipping Lawson. Well back out of it there. The other one that is Envenomated. But coming around this corner and this lead is going nicely. Trunky Moth's out about three clear and going well. And Trunky Moth's going to lead from go to woe. Second, Lux Queen Lily. Third, getting home well and renovated, made up some ground. Then came in Lady Lorona, Rise for Tina. Back behind them, Show Less. It lost the first corner. Zipping Lawson was well back in 29.84.
0: Trunky Moth gets away, wins at around that $2 mark there late. Beats Lux Queen Lily and Envenomated will be third. Mount Gambier's next race.

0: Number three, he's a dominant favourite. Tabs is $1.10 for Qiyang Tweety Bird, 60 seconds out from official jump time. Nick Kutniak's tipping a couple of roughies that can give some cheek to knock it off. One is Brown Eyed Kate, the 7, off back-to-back wins. It's a $16 quote. The other is the 3, It Gets Better, now out to $21. Let's get there with Nick.
1: 4 at 18, Qiyang Tweety Bird at $1.06, the favourite, the 6. And the 7 is Brown Eyed Kate at $21. So I've got on top in this race the 7 in Brown Eyed Kate, despite the $16 quote. Won its last two starts, Qiyang Tweety Bird. Last win was back at Bendigo in 2025 in August. And had a second a couple of starts ago at Bendigo. But I

in a Ballarat last start. And six, Kiang Tui Bird, got third in my selections. And for fourth, one, Matty O, who did have a second a couple of starts ago at stall. A suspicious, a third a couple of starts ago at Mount Gambier. And Caithness Lady, who did have a fourth three starts ago. Mobile Star for the 2190. They'll be called forward in a moment. So this is the third race on the program. Previous one by Kiang Viper. And runners are moving forward. Matty O at $12. Caithness Lady at $41. It Gets Better, $18. Lady Suspicious, $14. Kiang Tui Bird, $1.10.

0: It for a roll. Green light, the arms fold, and galloping is Caithness Lady. It's going to go back towards second last as Lady Suspicious will take the lead in the early pastures. Maddie Owen second, followed by It Gets Better. Now, Brown Eyed Kate decides to move up on the inside. And as I mentioned, Caithness Lady did gallop alongside King Tweety Bird, who missed the kick in the early pastures. Now moves up the fifth spot as we speak here, as now the leader is Lady Suspicious. As we make our way to the straight, two laps left to go. Matteo's in second, followed by Brown Eyed Kate in third. It Gets Better with Keying Tweety Bird and Caithness Lady. So Lady Suspicious out by 6 metres. Matteo's second, about 6 metres back to Brown Eyed Kate, followed by It Gets Better. Keying Tweety Bird joins the line, and Caithness Lady still back at the tail. So Lady Suspicious will hold command heading towards the back straight inside the last 1,600 metres. In second spot is Matty O, followed by Brown Eyed Kate. It's It Gets Better in four. Then came Keying Tweety Bird and Caithness Lady. So for the meantime, they are in Indian file. And Lady Suspicious is still the leader by 4 metres. Matty O's in second, followed by Brown Eyed Kate about 4 metres back. In fourth spot is It Gets Better from Keying Tweety Bird and Caithness Lady. So inside the 1,200 metres, and still the pilot is Lady Suspicious by 5 metres. Matteo second, followed by Brown Eyed Kate, It Gets Better. Keying Tweety Bird and Caithness Lady is about to join the field here as we make our way to the straight, just on 900 metres, and Lady Suspicious is still the pilot by 4 metres. Matteo's in second, Brown Eyed Kate third, then came It Gets Better, followed next by Keying Tweety Bird and Caithness Lady. So Caithness Lady's just gone around Keying Tweety Bird too, and there's about 700 left to roll, and Lady Suspicious leads by 4 metres. Matteo second, Brown Eyed Kate to the inside third, then came It Gets Better, Keying Tweety Bird is firing again, and Caithness Lady back at the tail as Matteo's gallop now. Matteo has galloped as well and will be at the tail of the field. Lady Suspicious leads 450 out. In second spot is Brown Eyed Kate. Third is It Gets Better. Oh, what about this? Keying Tweety Birds joined third place, basically. And then came Matty O, and Caithness Lady again goes back to the tail of the field. We've got 250 left to roll. Lady Suspicious, the leader. Brown Eyed Kate to the inside. Center of the line, It Gets Better. And Keying Tweety Bird, it might gallop again. I think it has. Now the leader is still Lady Suspicious. Back on the inside is Brown Eyed Kate, who went to the lead. Brown Eyed Kate alongside Lady Suspicious inside the last 50. And it will be in Brown, all tight. I reckon Brown Eyed Kate was close to taking it out, but then Lady Suspicious fought back on the inside photo. It Gets Better, gets third, followed by Keying Tweety Bird, Matteo and Caithness Lady. I wait for the photo, but I think it may have just done enough, Brown Eyed Kate initially. Brown Eyed Kate looked like it did enough, and then all of a sudden Lady Suspicious had one last go at it. One last go.
1: Okay, we're three down from Mount Gambier and only 20 seconds away at Warrigal as well, over 400 metres here at Warrigal. Quick look at the tab market. There are many, many hopes. In fact, they're all sub $11 and seven of the eight in single figures. Favourite jumps off the two, but there's nothing in it. The two is Arca Rare, which is on top with Kyle Galley.
2: 25th of June here. In Thursday grade, has had the four wins and 11 minus from 19 goes here at the track and trip. So on the quick back up from last week, but heads a very wide market. It's now $4.20 each of two numbers, two and four. The outsiders, five and six, both at $10. It's been an open race all day. Third pick in the market at four.

0: Around the outside, Poor Opper joins Poor Nelly. In behind runners, Beeline looking for home. Poor Opper took over. Beeline through on the insides, trying hard. But Poor Opper's kicked away and scored by some 3 lengths to Poor Nelly second. Third might be Poor Opper from Poor Maud. They're across the track. Beeline was making good ground up on the fence. Back in the field there, centre field Arca Rare. Further back in the race, Lady Persimmon.
1: It'll be Poor Opper winning. Eight should beat 3 over 6 for second and third. Find out. And go to Shepherd next.

0: $16.90, heading out there with $2.60, our favourite ticket. Un Debut by Cellini, hardest to beat. $3 for Specials Poster, $3.70 for Lather and Gold. They've both had a couple of starts at the races, but it's the debutante that they want to be on late. $3.30 down to $2.60, make that $2.50. Bossolini, I think we'll roll with. Two-year-old maiden, here's Lachlan McIntosh.
1: Feature races up at Menangle. Lather and Gold's at $3.70. Prepared by Dave Van Ryn. Gets James Herbertson tonight. Showed a bit in its two runs today. Jasper J. Local for Dave Farrer and Damian Wilson at 11. Atomic Miss Mickey's a first starter by Always Be Mickey, as the name would suggest, for the Tom Gilligan stable over the border at Henty. Muddy is at $16. It's the Omen tip. My Becker's at

Mustering, doing enough to hold the moment, although Bossolini's going to press Lathering Gold. It's almost got the speed to get across Lathering Gold. It does. And going forward as well, Specials Poster, it's up to look for the front as well. And it's drawn on by Lathering Gold in a fast first 400 metres of the race. Left out in the open, Bossolini has left out fourth with third in front of it, Atomic Miss Mickey, the third horse on the pegs. Four back along the inside was My Becker. As they head in past the 1200 metre mark, making a break there was My Becker. And copying the backwash, Magic Bullseye, just in front of it. Went down to the inside again, just on its outside there is Muddy, and just in front of it was one of the locals in Jasper J. 27.5, gee, that was a fast first quarter. A 5.8 lead time, and the leaders have all done a little bit. Out in front, Specials Poster. Lathering Gold on its helmet. They both worked pretty hard through the early half of the race. They're going toward the 800-metre mark. Atomic Miss Mickey having a nice run third on the pegs, popping off the inside lane now to race first over. So Bossolini, she gets the trail up, one out, one back, the favourite. Back on the inside, happy to shortcut the pegs, My Becker. On its outside, Jasper J travelling well, but yet to make a move. Muddy is back last of all, and on its inside is Magic Bullseye. 30.6 was the second quarter, and at the end of the 500 metre, down to the end of the back straight, 500 metres to go. It's Special Poster, who's set the tempo right on its helmet. Is Lathering Gold waiting on the saddle world Chevron sprint lane. Atomic Miss Mickey's just struggling to keep it in the pocket. Bossolini's three deep, just stalling on her run. She wants to hang in, and Muddy right off the track is coming to the run. Jasper J tries to track it up. My Becker broke again, knocked over Magic Bullseye into the straight. They went down the back in 30 seconds.

0: who is the dominant favourite here, despite being just a full-time winner from 61 starts, that sort of race. 3.10 for Mighty Savannah, who's 10 from 100. Brought up start Hundo Lust start 2 weeks ago there at Bullite. Was only half a length off Tommy's Hitman. Outside of that, where big prices the rest of them. 160 plays 3.10. We're 30 seconds away. Here's Gary.
1: Yeah, you know what's on now. Sassy Cross here for the Masters as runners arriving at the boxes. I'll move straight over this to get out of the rain here. Yeah, the rain has started here and a little bit of a wind's coming in behind it, so we might be in for an ordinary next 2 to 3 hours here tonight. All right, so $2.25 to $1.60 Sassy Cross. Has had a couple of recent placings in the Masters, one here at Bulleye, one at Richmond, has won 3 of 18 throughout its career here at the track and trip. Number 7, Mighty Savannah, $4 in the 3.10 also, has met with really good support. He's having 101 starts tonight. He comes off a win here in a straight fifth grade 5 starts ago, and he's had a couple of recent placings in Masters, not beaten that far. So he's a main player. He's had 9 wins and 21 minors from his 80 runs here at the trip during his career. His runners are about to be locked in. In fact, he's in the 2.90 now, Mighty Savannah, so $4 to 2.90. He's been really well tried, as has Sassy Cross. So 1 and 7, the 2 they want to back. His runners are being locked away. 5 Crafty Chap, $5 out to 21, no interest. And 6 Rye Bale, $6 out to 11s to 30 elect. So we're just about right. In the wet weather's set in here at Bulleye, unfortunately. Green light, here it travels for the third, the Masters. Ready. Racing, and Sassy Cross got away well. Talon Tigers trying to outpace it and rushing across out wide. Rye Bale and Mighty Savannah, and Mighty Savannah's going to take it up from Rye Bale. 4 lengths to Sassy Cross and flying for error and a break. Talon Tiger, Crafty Chapper, and Vonnie Lee up the back with Queen Jewel, but it's Mighty Savannah clear from Sassy Cross, and Mighty Savannah too strong for Sassy Cross. Third home in the event was flying for error. They were followed then by Rye Bale and Crafty Chapper. Next in was Talon Tiger, a break Queen Jewel, and Vonnie Lee the tail ender. And the time recorded of around 19:50. Well, Roy Bale come across hard and just brought Mighty Savannah across. And when she found the lead mid-race, he wanted to be on her. 7 Mighty Savannah by Wow out of Mighty Mission.
0: Will be Mighty Savannah getting away. Pace 3.80 there at the end. 7 goes in to beat 1. The 2 big chances run 1-2, and the 8s will be behind them in third. Totes to go official in a moment. 19:51 the run. Here's Gosford, the third on the card. At Gosford, Masters class out of the 3.88. Now $2 for Tilly Tippett. Jump out to 5, or better the rest of the field. Gambino and Rockin' Panama top the rest of the hopes outside of the favourite, who's been dead set hammered with the tab. $5 they bet early. Into $2.40 today. Now that $2 quote continues to trim right up. Trying to go back to back. It was really impressive. Winning by just about 4 lengths here last week. So we'll see if Tilly Tippett and the team can go back to back as we join Ron.
2: Next 10 runners at the back of the boxes here. They won't be too long and they'll come in. If surprising the favourite is the favourite so short, into $2 now. Looking down to see if there's any money for anything else. They all seem to be drifters. 7 Gambino, pretty solid about that $5 mark. So runners will come forward very shortly, right on start time. Race 3, the Masters. And so Collison leads are about to come off. And first line will go forward. So first line going in. Now the second line come forward. Just about set. Favourite in the 8. Light green, Bunny Rolls. They're all set. Ready. Racing. Tilly Tippett flew out wide, goes straight to the lead from Quest for Bucks. Rain Downhill was up there, trying to get through in the inside. Prince Al, then further back would have been Rockin' and Panama. Gambino's out wide and fairway back with a lot to do. Zipping Severus behind him, but coming around the corner, and the leader's still there, getting a little bit wide. Tilly Tippett's in front, but coming after Quest.

0: Quest for Bucks won't get there. Tilly tipping over Quest for Bucks. Rain Downhill third. Back behind him was either Rockin' Panama, Zipping Severus, then came Us and Them, Gambino, Prince Sal, and they've ran 22.54.
1: So wins again does Tilly and makes it career win number four. Start number 55. Back-to-back dominant wins there at Gosford. Got under the guard of a few at the 26 bucks there last week. Not the case tonight. Very short, sub three across all of the totes. Let's go to Wagga for race number five. Getting pretty close to jump time here. They're over 2,200 metres and now 320 for Marina Monsoon. Top pick with the tab and top pick with Matthew Jones.
2: Needy at four. We're about to see a bit of action here. So wrong answer to go from one. Marina Monsoon two. Pete McRae on the beaten favourite in the previous, but gets a chance here with Marina Monsoon, who's 480 into 320. This is certainly a race that is up for grabs. Worth every cent to go from five. Undeniably Needy here. Blake Jones driving the 10. But nothing's jumping off the page here, that's for sure. For a Dream at 15. They're about to come up. So it's the Steel Supplies pace over the 22.70. So it'll test the stamina to some extent. $3.20, Marina Monsoon. Stable change across to Terry Judd. It's going to run the favourite as they start to move up. 6.50 wrong answer has been a bit soft in the market after opening an absolutely ridiculous quote. But getting out to $6.50, having its second run. Trialled okay. Just about ready to run. The Tab Mobile comes to release point. All the best of luck. We're down to the quaddy first leg. Steel Supplies pace ready. Green light and they're off. Now, wrong answer on the inside is up there initially, although Marina Monsoon is going to sail on by and go straight to the front. So Marina Monsoon led, wrong answer. They're 1-2 at the moment. Tracking through here is the Kid Billy, who goes into a third. Three back the inside, followed by Better by the Sea, who's also on the pegs. As to is undeniably Needy. There's nothing really anywhere near them in the running line. Further back then, Armour Bitter Bling, who's over on the inside, and then came For a Dream, who at the moment is going to get some cover, I think, because Undeniably Needy, who I think was on the pegs, pops away from that spot and grants For a Dream the 1-1. Then Don't Touch the 10, who's over on the inside of Minor Premier, and back in last is Worth Every Cent as they go along the far side. Racing up towards the mile, and it is Marina Monsoon who gets every chance now, cruising clear by about five. In second there is Wrong Answer, as this leader just clicked up, gets away again. It leads out by five or six over Wrong Answer, and also Undeniably Needy, who works up on the outside without cover, tracked up in turn by For a Dream. Next on the inside is the Kid Billy, who is three back the pegs, and then came Minor Premier, the running line. Over on the inside is Better by the Sea, Worth Every Cent, and then came Armour Bitter Bling, who's back second last or near enough to it, and the runner back in last as they come into the stretch there is Don't Touch the Tin at the 1200. So 49.8 the lead and 31.3 the first quarter. Bell sounds, a circuit to go. Marina Monsoon has been pretty much untouched throughout, got a pretty soft lead, and maintains a steady tempo clear over Undeniably Needy, who's doing the

0: came worth every cent. Who's third last on the outside of Armour Bit of Bling, and last of all quarter 29.6 to the far side they go, and it's Marina Monsoon held together in front by about three or four over Undeniably Needy second, Wrong Answer third, For a Dream is fourth on the outside of the Kid Billion for the back in the field, Minor Premier, and they'll being followed by Better by the Sea on the inside, and Armour Bit of Bling worth every cent. Last of all is Don't Touch the 10. They run towards the 400 metres though, and it's still Marina Monsoon. Undeniably Needy just sneaking a little bit of closer now. Marina Monsoon, how much left in the tank, I wonder. Undeniably Needy's getting closer now, and then came Wrong Answer, and further back the Kid Billy, and also For a Dream, and coming to the outside is Minor Premier. In the straight though, it's Marina Monsoon who just led. Wrong Answer on the inside, Undeniably Needy trying hard, clear of the Kid Billy. It is Marina Monsoon, the Kid Billy, the Kid Billy's charging down the middle, and the Kid Billy has beaten Marina Monsoon, and third goes to Wrong Answer. Better by the Sea, and further back Undeniably Needy worth every cent, and then came Minor Premier, then For a Dream a little bit further back in the pack, Armour Bit of Bling, and last of all was Don't Touch the 10. 28.6, 2 minutes 0.6.
1: The Kid Billy, what a turn of speed that was there in the straight. Big finish over the top at $26. Marina Monsoon second, and Wrong Answer will be back to third. Surprises more than a few, the Kid Billy. Let's move on to Warrigal, the fourth on the card. Pretty open race. This 370 the field, pretty much. Holly Rose had a win streak of two interrupted at big prices there last start. Wins were around the 435 at sale. It's back to the Warrigal circuit and is the narrow favourite, just the five key rivals to beat. Let's get trackside runners at the start.
2: Is firmed all the way through, $8 into 380. Edron Bale at $9, got into as low as 4.80 today. So behind the start, runners will be placed away shortly. Scratching here of number one, Decent Deductions, open the race right up. And we're left with a pretty open affair, actually. 360, 370 for numbers two, three, and a six. And not too far away from them is number four, Field of Angels, who's had the five career wins, and they've all been here at the circuit. Empty box on its outside. Light switched on now for race four, grade four stake. They're ready to go. Set and racing. Edron Bale stepped nicely out wide, going with it initially. Why not Seb Chalk and Cheese? It's a good charge to the first turn, but Edron Bale's around. Getting to third was Live In Lavish. Checked out the back there, Holly Rose, Field of Angels, and Why Not Seb with it. Edron Bale joined by Chalk and Cheese, the inside turning. Off their backs, Live In Lavish is trying hard, taking over Chalk and Cheese. Edron Bale tries to rally, but Chalk and Cheese, a length and a half, Edron Bale. Third in Live In Lavish, just behind those runners, Why Not Seb. Further back in the event there came Holly Rose, Field of Angels, and the time of the race is 22 and 92 to the winner.
1: And pays at the 360 off the six box, Chalk and Cheese. Edron Bale will miss and run second. Live In Lavish will be third, 6, 8 and 7. Three-year-old Phillies Pace at Gloucester Park is next to go. The second on the card. We had a real short price favourite go under in the first. Not So Sweet is the next of the dominant top picks. Sold it at $1.40. That has been good money though for Nod from above. It's been $6 into $4. Let's get to Richard Bell, 20 seconds away.

Now the amber light is on and the field about to move off here for the running of the second race. So they're coming forward, the amber light is on. Music. Okay, they're coming forward. Well, we're in dire straits because the music is still playing and the amber light is on. Full moon. And they're moving off for a start. Full moon has got to the button pusher. Okay, there we go. Now, not from above is 60 metres behind here.

And it needs to get up there. Looks like it might miss it, nod from above. So one of the big fancies for the race. Looks like it's out of it. And we're close to a start. And no, it's a false start. So luckily for the supporters of Nod from Above, Shannon might have given the nod and said, hang on, I've got a problem. Here we go.

0: So a good outcome here, because Nod From Above was actually not facing the correct way.
1: All right, false start there at Gloucester Park. The first attempt at the score up of race number two. Final look at the betting, $1.40 for Not So Sweet. Nod From Above, $6 in the $4, has been best supported of the rest. Goes to Sky 2 there at Gloucester Park, race number two. Leaves us 3 minutes out from the first at Mandurah. Favourite jumps off the six, Forever Fun. Now into $1.40. Closer look at the opener after this.

elegant looking filly. Comes up for the Duchess. And we're getting close. Interesting card on Friday night. Strong first half of the card. We'll go through some of those runners a little bit later on. I noticed Stirrupine Jack and Canelo, who are racing tonight, are both engaged. Stirrupine Jack's actually drawn two in a winnable race. And we're set for a start. Racing, Not From Above, got the fast start and is going to go to the front here. Leads by about 2 metres, trying to go with it in the early stages is Muffin Lose at a Price, driving through, and so is Ashanisha. They were both looking for the position, I'd say, behind Not From Above, but Not From Above's not there yet. Not So Sweet is back to the 1-2 and holding the lead for the moment is Ashanisha as they run into the straight, but now Not From Above goes on with the job and takes up the running for Shannon Savalco, and the favourite racing one out and one back, Not So Sweet now. Three back the inside is Countess Julia, and going up next of all is Sharika. The Slippery Dip is actually on the move here. And is going to get there around the outside. Not So Sweet thought about a move, but it stayed back. So Slippery Dip is sliding forward around the outside to get outside the leader. The lead time was in 37.1 as they run into the back straight. So Not From Above is showing the way. Going to second, the Slippery Dip is going to look for the cover here and hope that the Bond horse makes its move. Not So Sweet, but it's staying back at the moment. Sharika's still back last, and over on the inside of it is Pet Shop Udder. About to come off the back. Lead time in 37.1, and now the favourite makes the move. Not From Above in front. Not From Above leading the way. Not So Sweet goes up on the outside strongly now, getting the cover of the Slippery Dip, which is what Ryan Warwick really desired, and he's now 1-1. Over on the inside is Ashanisha. Next, Countess Julia the inside. Further back in the field is Muffin Lose, and then Sharika, who's been patiently driven and should run on OK. It's back third last on the outside of Toro Envy Me, and back last

0: Last of all is Pet Shop Adam. So down the straight. Nod from Above in front, leading by 3.5 metres to Not So Sweet second, and third on the inside is Ashanisha. The Slippery Dip was just pressed up there a little bit in the 1-1. Countess Julia's back on the inside, and the rest are being headed over on the outside there by Muffin Lose, and Sharika is about to try and get through the field but can't. So they go into the back straight, and the leader is Not From Above. Not So Sweet second. The Slippery Dip is running third, and then came Countess Julia. Further back in the field, trying to come through in the middle, is Torovin Envy Me. Sharika got caught up in traffic. It's trying to run on behind them. But coming off the back, and quickly Not So Sweet has raced up on the outside of Not From Above and shot to the front. Racing in third place now is Torovin Envy Me. The Slippery Dip is going backwards, and Sharika dropped back to the tail of the field. But away goes the favourite. Not So Sweet's going to walk in. 29.4 raced away from Not From Above, holding down second, although Torovin Envy Me might chop it down. And they're well clear from Countess Julia, and further back, Pet Shop Adam. Getting up for second will be Torovin Envy Me, but Not So Sweet waltzed away to win easily by about 15, 20 metres. Second home, Torovin Envy Me, and 3 metres away, third, Nod From Above. A break of 12 metres away in fourth place, Pet Shop Adder, and then Countess Julia, followed by Sharika, Never In The Hunt. Further back, Muffin Lose. A Slippery Dip drop right out. And even further back was Ashanisha.
1: As well, harness racing tonight at Mount Gambier. Runners are about to be called up. So Keying Payton at $1.18, the one. Yankee Mojo, two at $9. Three, Village Voice, 26. Five is Grinning Beach Boy at 10. And six is R11, R13. Luke and Dana Moraney Pace over the 21.90. And we are just about right. Mobile makes its way to the back straight. Set the go. Green light. Arms fold. Off. And getting out nicely was Keying Payton alongside R11 Art. Now moving forward is Grinning Beach Boy. Yankee Mojo in four. And Village Voice at the tail of the field. Keying Payton leads by probably a neck on second spot in R11 Art. Third, the inside is Yankee Mojo. One out, one back is Grinning Beach Boy. Village Voice at the tail of the field. So Keying Payton leads the way here by probably about 2 metres. Make it now 4 metres on second spot in R11 Art. On the inside is Yankee Mojo. Followed next by Grinning Beach Boy. And on its inside is Village Voice. So two laps to go. And Keying Payton still the pilot. Facing the breeze is R11 Art. Now Yankee Mojo's leaders will. Over on the outside, trying to pick up some ground, is Grinning Beach Boy and Village Voice at the tail. So it's still Keying Payton who leads by probably 3.5 metres on R11 Art. Still stuck on the inside is Yankee Mojo, Grinning Beach Boy and Village Voice. Down the back, and Keying Payton still leads here by 4 metres on R11 Art. On the inside is Yankee Mojo, probably 2 metres away. Then came Grinning Beach Boy and Village Voice. So we've got 1,200 to travel. Race 4 at Mount Gambier. And Keying Payton still the pilot by 4 metres. Now R11 Art is being restrained back. Yankee Mojo followed by Village Voice and Grinning Beach Boy. They make their way to the straight just over a lap to run. And it's Keying Payton who still leads by 4 metres. R11 Art is going again. Yankee Mojo's in third. Grinning Beach Boy is alongside Village Voice. A lap to go officially, and it's still here, Keying Payton. Now R11 Art is starting to really go forward inside the last 800 metres. Yankee Mojo still stuck on the inside. It's in second at the moment. Then came Village Voice and Grinning Beach Boys moving forward. So towards the 600 marker, and it's Keying Payton still by 4 metres. R11 Art is going back to third with Yankee Mojo going ahead of it. Then came Grinning Beach Boy and Village Voice. They're inside the last 450. Keying Payton still the pilot by 5 metres. Yankee Mojo leaders will in second, followed by R11 Art is going backwards like an old VCR. Grinning Beach Boy tackles it, same as a Village Voice. So it's still here, Keying Payton at the 200. In second is Yankee Mojo as they make their way to the straight. Keying Payton still the pilot here. Yankee Mojo wants to go with it on the inside, but Keying Payton's too good. Keying Payton's going to race away and win by about 8 metres on the line. Yankee Funky Mojo grabs second. Third spot will go to Village Voice. And fourth, I think you'll find, will be on the outside, Grinning Beach Boy, ahead of R11 Art. And the time will come up shortly for race number four at Mount Gambier.
2: Kiang Payton takes out the fourth at the super short prices, beats Yankee Mojo. And Village Voice will run third. Bull Eye, race number four. Gary's tipping Overreaction to beat Flamin' Joe. Two roughies to consider. Maybe a ticket on Sunny Sue at $21 and Prince of Panama also at $23. Given some sort of hope with the late mail 40 seconds away. Fourth event, Gosford, sticking in New South Wales, will be three away. Back to the Shepherd and Trots inside of 5 minutes. Heading to the start here at Bull Eye.
3: Sunny Sue, 6 degree in Wagoolgalas, and 8 the pink Maxim and Ace. So runners arriving at the boxes now for the running of race number four. Of course, number seven, Jets Digger here, was the late scratching at Kenling. So the favourite, now Flamin' and Joe, they've jumped into it at the odds on 180. It's now into $1.45, has won 7 out of 9 here at the 340. He's had a fifth and a second over the 400 the last couple, so he's back to his favourite distance here. He's got a slow beginner in box three, but he has got speed in boxes two and five, so they'll test him early. Two Overreaction looking to make it four straight here. $2.10 has got out the $2.90 because of the money for the favourite. And then we get out to $16 for number eight, Maximum Ace, and it's a pretty lengthy odds if you like anything else in the race. All right, so runners are now moving over. Over they go. And fortunately, that rain has stopped, which is really good news. So everything weather-wise on the calm side again. All right, so $1.55, Flamin' Joe. Overreaction has said has won its last three here at this trip. Won a Masters, then come back and won a fifth grade, and then won a fourth and fifth grade last week. Is going strongly, very strong at the finish. We know Flamin' Joe has to lead, really the win. And Sunny Sue's been very honest, runner-up the last three. She won't be far away in box five. All right, so in they go. Race four of the evening, first line ready. Second line goes in, and we're just about right. Overreaction will be last to be boxed. That tail just sticking out. They've got it in now, and the green light goes through. Lure travels. We're all set. Race number four, favourite in the blue. Ready. Racing, and Flamin' Joe got away quickly along with Wagoolgalas out wide, trying to go with it. Wagoolgalas was checked, and Flamin' Joe holds the lead. Overreaction, two behind it. Now followed by Maximum Ace. I break the humble smiles. Prince Panama, Sunny Sue in the straight. Flamin' Joe had a kick now. Overreaction, Maximum Ace getting up on the fence, but Flamin' Joe prevails. Flamin' Joe a length on the line to Maximum Ace. A neck away, third Overreaction, and fourth Wagoolgalas. A break in the field, then the Sunny Sue, Prince of Panama, and it was one of the last in with humble smiles, and they've run around 19.20.
2: Flamin' Joe wins, beats Maximum Ace, and Overreaction will run third. Short odds your winner, who drew the blue. Let's get it back out to Gosford, the fourth here on the card tonight. Bonnie is tipping Natisa's Secret. Draws the three, straight into a short price now. Goodwin returning from a break at Gosford. Two back, one by six, 22-18 the run. Well beaten since at the $1.33. The subsequent run last week, trying for career win eight tonight. Drawn box number three, your favourite, Gosford. Let's get there, the fourth.
4: Race four, Freedom Tamariki Stakes. Colours and leads are coming off, and it won't be long before we go in. And Gary said the rain stopped at Bull Eye, but it's been raining here pretty steadily since the last race. So favourite here, the three, Natisa's Secret. Just drifts out to $1.80. Vice on Fire in the two alleys. Sevens into fours. And you got $8.50 the five. So runners just about locked in. Second line are coming up. Favourite in the three. Best back runner of the two. Light goes green, monies are on the way. Freedom Tamariki, a fourth and fifth grade. They're all set. racing. Missed the kick, Natisa's Secret, and coming out all right was Ice on Fire on the inside. They're trying to jam there as the others come across. Up there was Silent Minute. On the outside was Miss Maxie. They got right away then from Miss Twigs. Back behind it then would have been Natisa's Secret, a long way out of a Tip Top Tiger. We're coming around the corner with Silent Minute joined by Miss Maxie. Silent Minute, too good for Miss Maxie. Natisa's Secret laid up plenty of ground. Behind them runners then would have been, the other one was Miss Twixie. Nova Lass was a mile back with Tip Top Tiger and they ran 22.50.
2: Silent Minute wins. Miss Maxie would be second. Natisa's Secret runs third, 22.50 the run. $9 the pay for Silent Minute, draws box number 5 tonight. Let's get out to Shepparton for race number 7. Here, 180 now, top pick with the tab fixed odds. Holding a pretty firm quiet as well. What's Glenda got? This is the last tonight around the Shepparton circuit. Wingate Guy and Elegant Lane. Next two picks at $4.60 and $7. Solid favourite. Let's get to Lachlan.
5: One grade race back to 43-47 grade. And the form out of that race, the 47-51 punters expecting will hold up pretty well here. It's been well supported. $1.80. What's Glenda got? $4.60 about Wingate Guy. Liam Alder takes the 3 rating points off. Gets pole position. $7.50 about Elegant Lane, who won at Bendigo last time out. Beck Bartley's looking for a second winner tonight. And $8 about the 7 Tasma Flash. Won its first race for a number of years when it won at Bendigo last time out. It's pretty good in doing so, albeit in up to 45 grade. So similar sort of level. So the gate swings around the bend. Field of 7 all off the back of the gate. The high gain gate for the high gain pace. There's the light. They're on their way. Well, everything went back bar the pole marker, Wingate Guy, who's obviously going to lead. What's Glenda got? Jumped straight in behind from next door, moving up in the open, but looking for cover. Clive's Girl is pulling its way up. Mr. Radonic has jumped onto its back. Elegant Lane was 3 back the pegs, ducking for cover early. Mamel's Blaze ducking 4 back the inside is under Mr. Radonicus, and the last one easing back from the wide gate, Tasma Flash, settle at the tail. Well, they got into their formation very quickly. The space of about 50 metres after the start, and the small field heads into the back with the pacemaker Wingate Guy. Going for the all-the-way win. He's unchallenged in the first 600 metres of the race and goes down the back straight with a length advantage, pulling its head off. What's Glenda got in the trailing position, the favourite? Elegant Lane's third on the marker line. Matt Gath not happy with the slow speed on Tasma Flash, so he's going to pop around the outside and sit outside of the leader's wheel and try and get them moving along a little. Clive's Girl takes the 1-1. 44.9 was the lead time. On the pegs, former New South Wales pacer, Mamel's Blaze, and at the tail end of the field, Mr. Radonicus. They hit around the turn to where they started from last lap in the high game pace, around 1200 metres of the race remaining, the last of the night from Shepparton, and Liam Alders getting it on his own terms here with Wingate Guy. He's looking for his second winner of the night. 32.7 was the opening quarter of the final mile. They travel up the straight to get the bell. Tasma Flash is racing Park, the last start winner, and what's Glenda got is right behind the lead of the favourite third, waiting on the Saddleworld Shepparton sprint lane. It's chomping at the bit. One out, one back, Elegant Lane. Beck Bartley's also looking for her second winner of the night and has it nicely positioned. The inside Mamel's Blaze follows the inside lane to be 3 back onto the helmet of the favourite too. Clive's Girl is second last on the outside there of Mr. Radonicus. Into the last lap, 30.7 second quarter, so picking up the tempo off a pretty leisurely first lap is the leader, Wingate Guy. Goes down the back straight leading by a head. Right there, Tasma Flash putting the pressure to the leader through the middle. Third, the favourite, Watts Glen to God. It's got something to offer, just waiting on that sprint lane to open up. Has been pulling quite hard though. In the 1-1 Elegant Lane, Mr. Radonicus launching 3 deep around Clive's Girl, who stayed in, now looking for luck, and just in front of it on the pegs was Mamel's Blaze. 29-1 for the quarter down the back. They bunch up, heading for home. Alder kicked off the deafeners on Wingate Guy. Led a meter. The outside Tasma Flash, Elegant Lane 3 deep looming up. What's Glenda God is about to sprint lane. In the lane, the leader is still Wingate Guy, but going to it, Elegant lane, back on the inside. What's Glenda got? And deeper Clive's girl. What's Glenda got? Charged up along the sprint lane, took the lead and is running away. What's Glenda got? The favourite wins the last. 8 metres to Elegant Lane. Third's a big lineup. Maybe Clive's girl in front of Tasma Flash or over on the pegs, Wingate Guy, and pushing through in the pink jacket. There was Mamel's Blaze in a good go for the minor spots in the first four. And dropping out at the end was Mr. Radonicus. 28-4 after a 29-1 third quarter. They've rated 2-1.8 in the last for Aldebaran Park. Number 2-1.
2: What's Glenda Gotts takes out the last at Shepparton and pays short at the $1.80-$1.40. Elegant Lane will be second. 2-3. And I thought Live Red held on for third. Might have got swamped on second view right on the post. Seven's the most likely challenger, I think. Let's move to Warrigal, race number 5. Over the 460, got about 50 seconds betting time remaining, followed by race 2, Mandurah, followed by race 6 at Wagga, 5 minutes away. Lakeview Cindy is the tab top pick here at the Warrigal Dogs. Honey Stirrer and Spring Espresso, the two rivals to beat. They're all been pretty solid there with the tab. No real market mover to give you. We can give you Kyle Galley's tips there with Lakeview Cindy on top, 270 down to 250. Looking for career win 4. This is just start number 10. Here's Kyle.
6: Here from box 3, 3 starts ago. And has had the 9 race starts, Lakeview Cindy, for 3 wins and a minor. And here has had 4 goes for a win and a minor placing. They went good time in that race 3 runs ago. 25.80 was the winner on that occasion. And Lakeview Cindy ran second. And has had not much luck. Sandown Park had also at sale in its last 2. So behind the boxes now, race 5. They'll be called up very shortly. Good luck with your quaddies tonight. Over 9,000 in the pool. We're here again at Warrigal on Thursday. Of course, Greyhound Racing locally is at sale tomorrow. Warrigal Thursday, Twilight, Tarelgan on Friday. Fields will be out for Tarelgan tomorrow. Thoroughbred Racing at Maui on Friday as well in this part of the world. So runners moving in here for the 5th tonight, a 1-4 win stake. And the last few getting ready. 250 favourite Lakeview Cindy. There's a few hopes. Light on. Lures rolling now. Race 5. They're ready to jump. Set. Racing. Getting smartly, Lakeview Cindy from box 3. It's going to work to the early lead here. Showing speed was Whiskey Bella tonight. Spring Espresso first corner. Next in the field, 1 length away, was Essendon Girl, followed in turn by Morty Rose, Mikado Mania. A couple of Mackenzie Rose and Honey Stirrers last of all, but Lakeview Cindy through the turn as race 4 lengths in front of Spring Espresso. Whiskey Bella is trying hard. The favourites through in the first leg of the quaddy. Lakeview Cindy to win by 5 lengths. Whiskey Bella's run second over Spring Espresso. Mikado Mania made ground 4th.

0: bases. Trunky miss at the 330s, hardest to beat. 440 equal picks for Ramon Racer, Global Choice. They're the key chances to work with, but a firming favourite, Classic Gem. Just a pushback late to 240, but holding some good support, and many think it's going to be a big improver tonight. Ryan Levitsky is one of them.
1: Over 400, number one, Ramon Racer, 480. Like Lava, 61. Miss Alinta, 81. Classic Gem, $2.45. Smooth Bubbles, 14. Global Choice, 480. And Trunky Miss, 310. Classic Gem, the favourite. Unplaced at all five career starts. They've all been at Cannington. And she's drawn in the middle for her Mandra debut. Her mother, Fab's Gem, was a Mandra specialist, won the Birthday Cup. And Classic Gem has shown some good early pace at Cannington. Ran a first section of 5.55 back on April 16. So she does have good early toe. Does run a little bit wide in her races, which is more suitable to this track than Cannington, that's for sure. And she's kept safe here at 2.60. We've got a first starter in box seven, Global Choice for Sharon Wells, a daughter of Good Odds Harada out of Sprightly Dove. But the favourite is Classic Gem. 260, 310 for Trunky Miss, 460 for Global Choice, 480 Ramon Racer. A field of seven, Tyson Moore Mandra Provincial Maiden over 400. Moving in, Ramon Racer, Miss Alinta, box five empty. Global Choice, Box 7, Like Lava, Classic Gem, Smooth Bubbles. And from Box 8, Trunky Miss. Trunky Miss, a full sister to the first winner, Forever Fun. Green lights on, Race 2, Mandra. Racing, even line, Classic Gem, Copter Squeeze, Ramon Racer surged through to hit the lead over Global Choice. Trunky Miss found the fence ahead of Miss Alinta. Well back is Like Lava, and out the back, Smooth Bubbles, Classic Gem.

0: 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Then Miss Alinta, Like Lava, Smooth Bubbles, 22.97.
1: Ramon Racer wins off the red. Global Choice and Trunky Miss run second and third. Winner pays out to $7 there at Mandurah. Takes out race number two. Let's get to Wagga, the sixth on the cards over the 1,700 metres. Two-year-old. And working with a firming favourite, Dark Outsider, 270 down from north of 350. The best move has been for Frith in Flights. And they're betting right against Mac Tilly. They don't want to know Mac Tilly. Odds on, out to $4. Good betting race. Two-year-old maiden. Here's Matthew Jones.
2: Good on you, Tim, and welcome back to you as they come up. This is a nice little race, good prize money, and every reason to think that a few of these are going to improve. They've only had limited opportunities, and they're getting set. So coming along, it is 270 Dark Outsider. So Blake Jones driving for Michael Hawke. Aussie Secret to go from one. They're getting set now, 1740. For the success stud, two-year-old pace, just about ready to go. Mac Tilly's ready to go from two, and they're off. Arms fold on the Tab Mobile, and Mac Tilly came out running, but so did a few others, including Bartleby out wide, who's going forward. Frith in Flight up there initially. Bruce Hapley immediately took hold once he realised that he wasn't going to get the front. Mac Tilly held the front. Over in second, Bartleby, being followed then by Frith in Flight leaders back out wide. There is Ezra, who's going forward three deep, and then She's Pretty Lou, who's settling down centre field in the running line on the outside of Aussie Secret, behind those in turn, then Dark Outsider with also Ride In, and out the back there is My Mate Buddy, about 25 to 30 metres away, detached. 8.9 the lead time, down the straight they come. Mac Tilly led out by about three from the back of the field. Here's Dark Outsider under Persuasion going forward three wide. In the middle there is Ezra, who's about to get cover as Blake Jones parks the favourite up second on the outside as they leave the straight. Now Frith in Flight's having a nice run. It's camp right behind them, leaders back, and then came three back the inside Aussie Secret, then Bartleby, further back on the inside is Ride In from She's Pretty Lou, and My Mate Buddy's not going to catch them at the 800. The quarters here at 29.4 and 29.5 along the back straight. Mac Tilly led out by a metre over Dark Outsider, Frith in Flight, and then came Ezra. Further back is Aussie Secret on the inside from Bartleby, who's three back in the running line, tracked in turn by She's Pretty Lou, and then came on the inside there is Ride In, and the other one there, My Mate Buddy's about 20 metres detached as they were off the back straight at the 500, and still Mac Tilly narrowly over Dark Outsider and also Frith in Flight from Ezra and Bartleby, who's about to come three wide. I think it's travelling all right. It gets out wide, it's tracking now Ezra, who goes ahead of it, and also She's Pretty Loose trying to make ground as well, and Aussie Secret behind them on the turn. Mac Tilly from Dark Outsider, third quarter was only 30 seconds. Frith in Flight sees room on the sprint lane, and further back Ezra and Bartleby down the outside. Here's Frith in Flight on the sprint lane, starting to sprint through for Hapley. It's Frith in Flight, and certainly it was in flight tonight. Frith in Flight wins it. Second goes to Dark Outsider, and third, I'll be honest, I'm not sure. We've got a few of them there. Aussie Secret, Ezra was there. Mac Tilly was also in that bunch as well as they went across the line. She's Pretty Lou wasn't too far away either, and further back in the pack also to Mac Tilly, if I haven't called it out wide, there was Bartleby, wasn't too far off them, and My Mate Buddy was back towards the end of the field. Another one there pulling up quickly, that was Ride In, Frith in Flight. Well,
1: three beat six, Frith in Flight at the close enough to $4 across the totes, absolutely smokes them there at Wagga. It's a sharp win at start number three. It's big improver there tonight. Too good the betting found that as well. Started 20s and 40s in the two efforts to date. Frith in Flight tonight, 6 into 320. Let's get to Bull Eye for the fifth on the card, then back to the trots action now at Gloucester Park, heading out towards the 340 start here at Bull Eye, and it's Lord Eddie from TaylorMade Blue, 230 place 250. Ace's Fire is at 460 and is rated a live danger. It's been 6 into 460 late. They're betting against TaylorMade Blue. There's been money for Lord Eddie as well, who comes off a third there at Goulburn. Last start behind Tour Mystique on the hunt for career win six, Tour Eddie. It's been around 21 minor placings from 38 career starts. 30 seconds.

0: seconds away from a jump. Let's get there. Bull Arby, Gary.
1: Humble Tigress. All right, so 2.30, Lord Eddie the favourite. Just getting in now from $2.80. He's been doing his recent racing at Goulburn. Been consistent down there. He's been placed three of his last four over the 3.50 in some pretty handy races. He's had the four runs here for two wins and a second, so he's a major chance. Early favourite this morning, even money, number seven, Taylor May Blue, $2 now gets out to 2.50 with the support of Lord Eddie. Number three, Ace of Fire, 5.50 in the 4.60, has also met with support. Comes off a couple of recent placings here. And then we get out to just on $10 for number two, Yeah Well, who hasn't raced since August last year. Did trial at Richmond 4 weeks ago, but did so in very, very slow time. So he is a big query runner, Yeah Well, 6.50 to $8.50 as they arrive at the start. So, look, I stuck with Taylor Made Blue. He come off a couple of placings here to get back to winning form last week. He took the lead around the corner and raced away the win comfortably by five lengths. He's a monster of a dog, just on 44 kilos. He's got a vacant box in six, so he's going to get plenty of room to move. Low Beam can be an average beginner in five. So he'll get plenty of room to move out there. He's well drawn. As runners have moved over, collars and leads off, about to go in. As said, Lord Eddie's been very honest. Certainly does look the major threat. Ace of Fire, number three, won't be far away. And Low Beam, number five, comes off a last start second at Goulburn. That was on 6 weeks ago. Has been placed one of two here. All right, so in they go. First leg of the main quaddy here. Equal favourites now. Lord Eddie at 2.60, just gets back out a bit. And Taylor May Blue at 2.60 out from even money. Green light, Lure Travels. We're all set. Race five. Ready and racing, coming out running was Yeah Well, landed in front now, Vases Fire, rushing across, Taylor Made Blue to a close third, now followed by Lord Eddie, Global Ace next end, Low Beam and Humble Tiger as they turn, Yeah Well the lead of the inside, Ace of Fire, Taylor Made Blue's raced up to him though, race to the lead, Taylor Made Blue from Yeah Well, and Taylor Made Blue, too big and too strong, has defeated possibly Yeah Well, hanging on for second in front of Ace of Fire and Lord Eddie the outside, further back was Low Beam, Humble Tiger as and Global Ace, and the time recorded around 19.20. Number seven.
0: Taylor Made Blue wins, pays 3.50. Yeah Well, Ace is Fire, second and third. Got to go straight to Gloucester Park. The third on the night, it's on jump time. Alpha Jess, very hard to beat. Tab agrees, $1.65. Here's Richard Bell.
2: Midnight Cooling comes up. Leroy Rocks comes up as well. With Danger and also Band of Rock, with Bunjil Man and Bull Sharp Betty. Betty comes up into gate three with Lucy Victoria and Alpha Jess drawn on the inside. And we're getting close to a start. 200 metres away from the release point. Moving forward. Set. Racing. Alpha Jess looking to gather speed. Leroy Rocks wide out. Bull Sharp Betty. They're both going quickly. Bull Sharp Betty's going to cross Alpha Jess. And on the outside is Leroy Rocks is going to press forward and attack Bull Sharp Betty as well as they drive off the back straight. Then came Band of Rock, and behind them on the inside coming through was Dusty Rhodes, followed by Canelo, who's racing in the moving line. And just ahead of Canelo there as they run into the home straight is Lucy Victoria the roughie, and then Bunjil Man, who settled third or second last now, is going through it on the inside, was Danger for Harper. They really slow down here. They're absolutely walking. And last of all is Midwife Cooling. So past the post and the leader is a Bull Shark Betty for Mark Lee, and the blue, white and red colours shows the way with no speed on out of the straight. 40 seconds at lead time and nothing's moving at all. They go into the back. Bull Sharp Betty from Leroy Rocks. Alpha Jess is back on the inside. Racing 1-1 is Band of Rock as they run down the back straight. Over on the inside is Dusty Rhodes, and then 2.5 metres away, Lucy Victoria, followed by Danger. Then came Canelo.

0: 32.4 the first quarter. This has been very, very slowly. So they come up towards a home turn. Bull Shark Betty from Leroy Rocks. Alpha Jess is racing third. Fourth at the moment, Band of Rock. Then Dusty Rhodes, followed by Lucy Victoria. Well back is Danger. Canelo starting a move now is three wide, and Bunjil Man will try and latch onto its back. And last over on the inside is Midwife Cooling. So down the straight they run past the post, and Bull Shark Betty from Leroy Rocks. Canelo is out three wide on the track. Alpha Jess is back on the inside, and Band of Rock in the centre. Three wide is Bunjil Man and Dusty Rose the inside. Further back in the field is Lucy Victoria, and then came Danger as they work into the back straight, and tailing off is Midwife Cooling. Down the back, 29.9 was the second quarter. Bull Shark Betty in front. Canelo's out three wide on the track, and back in the centre is Leroy Rocks. On the inside is Alpha Jess. Band of Rock went through in the centre. Bunjil Man's about to be taken out wider, but they've gone so slowly it's got to be 1-2 up front here. Bull Shark Betty in front. On the inside, coming through Alpha Jess, then Leroy Rocks. Further back in the field, Band of Rock, Canelo and Bunjil Man. Well, they were never going to get into the race when they didn't move. 28-6 the third quarter. Bull Shark Betty is clear. Alpha Jess is running second. A long gap to Band of Rock coming through on the inside with Leroy Rocks. And then came on the outside, battling on Danger. But Bull Shark Betty's in front of Alpha Jess and doing it well. And Bull Shark Betty races home to win well from Alpha Jess. Third home, Leroy Rocks. Fourth in was Danger. And then came Bunjil Man, followed well back by on the inside behind them, going over the line, Band of Rock, who couldn't come on after getting the inside run. And then came Dusty Rose, Lucy Victoria and Midwife Cooling. 28.8 the last quarter, home in 57.4. The mile rate's 2:08.
1: Bull Shark Betty at the $14. Out Bob's Alpha Jess at the odds on quite. A big gap back to Leroy Rocks, who runs third there at Gloucester Park. We're three down. Let's move back to Gosford. The fifth, 388, 30 seconds away from a jump. Jonesy Revenge, the 310's the tab favourite. 380 into 310, just back to 340 late. It is a race with as many hopes. Here's Ron Knight.
2: Yeah, Tim, plenty of chances here. Current favourite is the one. Seven was favourite for a while. There's been money for the six. Specking for the four, there's plenty of hopes.

0: We're about to get loaded. Fatbet.com.au. First line going forward. Second line moving up. Favourite now the seven, but only just. Light green. Bunnies are on the way. They're all set. Ready. Racing, Josie's Revenge missed it and coming out nicely out wide there, getting across. Big Bad Esme rolled over, took over. Just Ken got the second. Out wide would have been Pittman Go Well. Further back, Kilcoy Tiger. Back on the inside, Isabella Kay. Josie's Revenge is back near the tail and behind it, Little Cade. But round the corner, it's still Big Bad Esme in front. They're not going to get it. Big Bad Esme too far in front. Hang on, win. Second, Just Ken. Third will go to Pittman Go Well. Behind them, runners then on the inside, Josie's Revenge made up ground. Further back was Isabella Kate, Invisible Man. They've ran about 22-28. Winner number six, Big Bad Esme, who won it in the early stages and held on by Vamoose out of Dreams on Pole for Joanne Brown. Second all go to the five.
1: 6, 5, 7, and 1. Big Bad Esme takes out the fifth from Gosford. Pays $5. Going to Mount Gambier, the fifth on the card of the 1,700 metres. Nick Kutniak at the $16. Lucky Vincent, he's happy to have a ticket on here in the small field. Eastbro Kaz leads a good competitive small field. It's into 270 now. There's only five runners to go around here. Margaritari, Sriracha, Kiyang Hungry, all jammed between $3 and $5. Let's get out there at Mount Gambier.
2: On that occasion, it was checked after the start here. Lucky Vincent restrained to a position and was one out, one back at the bell, three wide in the latter stages of the race and was able to take the prize. So I think it's going to run well. I've gone with the two. Lucky Vincent, despite the $16 quote. Second, I went with Magritari, who's at 320. Did have a second at Mount Gambier a few starts ago. And the other runners in this race, Eastbro Kaz, have got third in my selections, a winner at Mount Gambier a few starts ago. Magari Tari is on the inside. $3. Lucky Vincent, $19. Eastbro Kaz at $2.90. Sriracha, $3.90. Kiang Hungry at $5.50. Equal favourites now, Magari Tari and Eastbro Kaz. So we're just about right for a start. Collins Court Butcher Pace. Green light, the arms fold. Magaritari got out okay from the inside. There is speed by Sriracha. Going forward is Eastbro Kaz. On its outside, Kiang Hungry and Lucky Vincent back at the tail of the field. So making our way towards the back straight, Magaritari is the leader. In second is Sriracha, followed by Eastbro Kaz. Kiang Hungry's on the outside and Lucky Vincent trails the field. So it's out by 4 metres, Magaritari. In second spot is Sriracha, followed by Eastbro Kaz. Kiang Hungry and trailing the field is Lucky Vincent. So Magaritari still the leader by 4 metres as we go inside the 1,200. Sriracha is looking right the whole way through at the moment. Followed next by Eastbro Kaz, leaders Will. One out, one back is Kiang Hungry and Lucky Vincent trails the field. So the leader still is Magaritari, who leads by about 3 metres. Sriracha is on the outside, winning the strike at some point, followed by Eastbro Kaz with Kiang Hungry the outside and Lucky Vincent on the inside. So a lap to go at Mount Gambier. Magaritari still the leader here by 3 metres. Sriracha's in second, facing the breeze. Eastbro Kaz still stuck on the leader's wheel. Follow next by Kiang Hungry. One out, one back, and three back the marker peg. Is Lucky Vincent heading down the back, and Magaritari inside the last 600 leads by 4 metres. Second is Sriracha, followed by Eastbro Kaz, Kiang Hungry and Lucky Vincent. So Magaritari still the leader by 4 metres. Sriracha Archer's in second spot inside the 400. East Pro Kaz wants to strike at some point. Kieng Hungry.

0: and Lucky Vincent's at the tail. They're inside the last 250 metres. Magari Tari still the pilot. Eastbrook Kaz wants to go to the outside. Keying Hungry motoring forward. Sriracha and trailing the field is Lucky Vincent. Magari Tari is about to be tackled. Eastbrook Kaz is up on the outside. Eastbrook Kaz alongside Magari Tari. Eastbrook Kaz, too good, gets the prize. Second spot is Magari Tari. Third goes to Keying Hungry, followed by Sriracha and Lucky Vincent's at the tail. Time will come through shortly for race number five. So on top will be three, Eastbrook Kaz for Lockie Cook, $2.70, $1.50. Magari Tari at $1.30, the one, and Keying Hungry, no third dividend. 3-1-5.
1: And three is Eastbrook Kaz, pays out to $2.80 on the totes. Wraps up the fifth from Mount Gambier. Here's Warrigal, race number six. Now $1.22 for Flying Ducati, who won by five here at Warrigal last start. Dropped back from a couple of spins around the Meadows circuit. A couple of wins in that mix there at the Meadows as well. Good early speed last start. Dominated at the shorts. It is well fancied to go back to back. Eight wins, 19 starts the score. And $1.45 into $1.22. Here's Kyle.
2: Over at the start here for the sixth event. Feature event on tonight's card, the GRV Vicbred Series Final. And last week, Flying Ducati went 25.76 to win. High Big Ben was the other heat winner, going 25.91 was a good run. Said the two goes here, track and trip for a win and a minor, and has had the 18 starts, has already produced four wins and eight minor placings. As box four tonight, the favourite drawn box six. They both drew off the track last week. Champlain has had a run since the heat last week, ran third in town on Saturday night, made up good ground after a slow start too, and has drawn well tonight with the bulk of its wins coming from the inside draws. Moving in well now for race six. First leg of the quaddie to three, Lakeview Cindy the favourite, and the shorty here from box six. Light and Lua now for the final, they're set to go. Ready? Racing, Flying Ducati, pinged out from box six. Stays off the fence, but leads by two lengths early. Getting through the pack was Ellis Unit, one to second, first corner. Third spot held down by Parumba Jazzman. They race by two or three. Silver Mac insinuating a couple to High Big Ben and Champlain. Motoring along, though, Flying Ducati turns with a good lead. Three in front, out to the centre. It is booted away. Parumba Jazzman into second. Flying Ducati wins by five. Second, Parumba Jazzman. They're across the track for the miners. Give it to Silver Mac third, I reckon, from Alice Unit 1. High Big Ben was on their heels, insinuating deeper. And further back was Champlain, and the time of the race around 25.73 to the winner. Six, Flying Ducati, too good. Clean sweep of the heat and final for Terry Erinshaw at Junction Village, a Black Dog, April 24. Nando Bau, Flying Unicorn, win 9 at start 20. Numbers coming up, 6, 5, 2 and 3. 6, 5, 2 and 3 the numbers on the sixth event tonight. 4 and 3 quarters the winning margin. And 3 quarters of a length between second and third. 25.74 the run.

$6.50 and 8 off to school, $3.80. Favourite number 2, Global Force. Chasing tomorrow night at Cannington, the first of 10 is scheduled for 6.48. We've got 12 races here on Thursday, the first at 5.20.

0: Cannington Saturday, we've got Heats of the West Chase, small nominee heats of six. They are races 6 and 7 for WA bred chasers over 520. And there's some serious, serious sprinters engaged. Sunset Caligula takes on Gideon Minnelli, Justa Piastri and Choosing Texas in Heat 1. Heat 2 looks to be between Sunset Clarice, Hot Minute and Ramirez Minnelli. Quite a few races over 601, and there's also a 715, which is a City 5 featuring West on Menace, Shadow Reaper, Baffert, and Cashing Out. They're about to move in race 3. Real guessing game, this one. Numbers 2, 3, 6, 7, and 8 have all only had one start. Brax the Beast has been placed in 4 of 7. Hard to have much confidence here. Here come the evens. Global Force, Brax the Beast, Fly with Embers. And from box 8, off to school. All positioned, race 3. Green light flashes. Favourite number 2, Global Force. Racing. First away off to school, cut left and ran to the lead. Over Global Force, inside tide is high. Mr. Flame pushes on deep, and then Brax the Beast, Fly with Embers. Off to school, joined by Global Force. Two to tide is high, and then Brax the Beast, Mr. Flame. On the inside off to school, the outside Global Force, running on tide is high. Global Force just ahead, Global Force. Beat off to school, third a photo, maybe tide is high, just over Brax the Beast. And then came Mr. Flame and a long last Fly with Embers, 22.99.
1: Global Force will win, pays $1.60. Off to school, tide is high, second and third, 22.99 the run. Global Force wins at the shorts. Let's move to Bullite, race number 6, now 2.90 into 2.30 for King Dougie. Returns to the races from a 182-day break and is the favourite here at Bulleye. Major Ted, 5 into 440, has been the red box firmer. It's had the two wins from 56. Has he been in the minor placings 21 times, though? So around a stack of finishes, draws the red to get their opportunity tonight. Airflow Betty and Moscato Time, next best at $5 and $6. Let's get to Bulleye.
2: Runners arrived at the boxes now for the running of race number 6. This is the Greyhounders Pets over the 340. And we've got the favourite number 2, King Dougie. He hasn't raced since December last year. $2.60 in the $2.15. He tightens up again here, Tim King Dougie. It's his first run at the 340. He is a winner over the 400 here last December, so he's been off the scene for 6 months. $4.61 Major Ted in from $5. He's been runner-up three of his last four here. He's not far off a win. Number 4, Airflow Betty. It hasn't raced since April. After putting a couple of wins together at Bulleye and Richmond back then, $4.20 out the $6 they go in. And 3, Cheers Billy, $4.40 out the $7. Number 8, Moscato Time. It's solid at $6.50. So there's a few chances here as runners are being locked away. We're just about right. All in, green light. Lewis travels here for race number 6. Favourite in the 2. Ready and racing. Nice your way off the inside. Cheers, Billy. Landed in front of Airflow Betty, about to join it. Now, King Dougie works up behind him. Getting checked. There was Airflow Betty. They'll follow the third Moscato Time. Major Ted off the track from Just Like Mia. And Turbo Miss in the straight. King Dougie went back to the inside. Hit the lead from Cheers, Billy out wide. And King Dougie, great return from Cheers, Billy and Moscato Time. Just Like Mia's run. Fourth coming late. They'll followed by Airflow Betty, Major Ted. Further back in the field, Turbo Miss. And back of the towel there, Just Like Mia, and the time recorded of around 1950. Number 2, King Dougie, first run this year. Finishes it off strongly, the win by Feral Frankie out of Kiss Me Linda, George Sheary the owner, Darren Sultana the trainer. 3, Cheers Billy out wide, Donna Campbell second. 8, Moscato Time, Arthur Langman third, and number 6 will be in fourth placing. So the numbers will be 2, 3, 8, and 6, the time 1952, 1303 early, 6:49 home, and just standing by for the margins. That's been a strong win by King Dougie. He was able to get a nice run through out of the first quarter to sit behind the leaders to the turn. Outrailed him when Cheers Billy went very wide.

0: And he's done the job nicely. 2, 3, 8, and 6. Margins to come after race number 6. There they are now. 2 lengths by 3 quarters. 2 lengths by 3 quarters. The margins on the 6th event.
1: King Dougie wins. Cheers Billy second. Moscato Time runs third. 19 and 52 rather that run, and 290 the pay. King Dougie. Let's move back to Gosford. Zipping Serrano is the tab favourite now. 250 out to 260 after being down the track at Taree latest. Nova Rain hardest to beat, and Wilbert's been a late firm as well. Wilbert's been $8 down to 550, and we'll say best backed off the break. It's had the 173 days off last seen behind Fascinate Samuel at Wentworth Park, trying to chalk up career win 4. Let's get to Gosford.
2: So runners about to come up behind the boxes. This is race 6 for the Central Coast Locksmiths. Easing favourite in the 4. Got in as far as 240, back out to 260 now. 550 each of 6 and 8. And 650 for the 3. I thought it was an open race, few chances. Colours of leads coming off and are about to be loaded in. First line come forward. Second line about to join them. So the blue will run the favourite, Zipping Serrano. Harry Sarkis with the outside 3 runners. Now they're all in, light green. They're all set, ready. Racing, come away in a pretty even line in the centre. Zippy Serrano was one of the best to go and bounce to the early lead. Now up there with Nova Rain got second. Behind them, runners trying to get around there. Sunbird Keeper was up there. Back in behind him would have been Wilbert. Dropping back through the field, there was Zipping Berkeley and Sleek Apollo. Coming off the back over the leader, Zipping Serrano nicely clear. They're starting to come out after it now with a bit of a run would have been Sunbird Keeper. It's still Zipping Serrano in front, and Zipping Serrano will win. Second will go to Sunbird Keeper. Third, Wilbert made ground. Behind them would have been Ibrox Maverick, Zipping Berkeley. Back behind them was Nova Rain. Then came in Sleek Apollo, 29.80 odd. 29.85, winner number 4, Zipping Serrano. By Zipping Garf and a Zipping Pepper for Shannon Boyd. Second will go to the 3, Sunbird Keeper, Rebecca Scott. And third of the 6, Wilbert Harry Sarkis. 4.362. 2 by 1 1/4 in 29.85.
1: Zipping Serrano wins. Sunburn Keeper Wilbert runs second and third. Back to Wagga we go at the trots there tonight. Race number 7 over the 1700 metres. And 165, Mac the Stranger is tabs elect. $2 into 165. Money 7 into $5. Miss Ard Leithan. And she's got a reason in single figures, but they're betting right against. Let's get to Matt Jones, they're moving forward.
3: On that occasion, Trent Pillen, just having a look at the comments here, was suspended for 28 days. Jeff Pillen driving it here. It's trained at West Wylong, so they're coming up. So here we go, a field of 10. And the favourite is Max the Stranger. And the field is getting set. Just about right to run now. So we're down to race number 7. Harness Racing New South Wales guaranteed ladyship pace. Down to race number 7 on the program. Mobile goes to release point. We've got George Lee on the favourite here and they're off. And Max the Stranger the favourite away safely. It's not contesting the front early on. Those that are going forward, she's got a reason out wide. Talia Johnson going up. Miss Ard Lethan is pushing up in the middle. And the runner over on the inside as they work to the first turn is Fresco's out. And they're ensuring the tempo is strong. So she's got a reason, just goes back and Miss Ard Lethan gets the front. And now Max the Stranger's emerged out of the pack and is charging forward as well. 8.7 the lead time. Miss Ard Lethan led them up around the outside. Max the Stranger goes up on the outside here. Will it have a look for the front? We'll find out. I think it's going to get the front. So the odds on fave takes over, crosses over Miss Ard Lethan. And now zipping around the outside as our ultimate Bonnie goes into the breeze, providing cover for She's Got a Reason. And further back, Fresco's out on the inside and Yankee Babe is three back in the running line. Then Modern Sheen, and behind those in turn, Star Connection, who's being tracked up in turn by Two Blues Bling. And over on the inside is A Little Bit of Sugar. To the far side, with about 850 metres left to go. First quarter was 28.7. Max the Stranger controls the race here by three. The pace is not overly strong as they go into the back straight. In second there, up on the outside is Our Ultimate Bonnie, followed by Miss Art Lethan, and then came She's Got a Reason. The runner sliding around the outside is Two Blues Bling, who starts to work into it out deep, three wide, going up into third. Star Connection follows it, followed by Fresco's Art on the inside, Yankee Babe in the middle. Modern Sheen second last, A Little Bit of Sugar back in last as Max the Stranger's rolling along towards the 400. The second quarter 30.9, the third in 29.9. And it's Max the Stranger who let out Our Ultimate Bonnie, called upon on the outside about a metre away. Then Two Blues Bling three wide. The middle there is She's Got a Reason. Miss Art Lethan waiting for the sprint lane as they swing. And Yankee Babe, the deepest runner. Max the Stranger first into the straight. Miss Art Lethan goes up on the inside. Our Ultimate Bonnie, and here comes down the outside. Side Yankee Babe, it's getting close here. Max the Stranger, Miss Art Lethan's grabbed it on the inside. Miss Art Lethan has won the race over Max the Stranger, and Yankee Babe will be third. Close up behind those Two Blues Bling, Fresco's Art, Our Ultimate Bonnie in that bunch as well, being followed then by A Little Bit of Sugar. Close up there with She's Got a Reason as they've gone across the line, and then came Star Connection back towards the tail, and the runner out the back is Modern Sheen. Number five has taken the race, $7.50 into $5, and is second up from a break. Went forward early, took the spot behind the leader, and in the end has powered through and grabbed the odds on Fave, and it's 5-6-4, 5-6-4 confirmed, with victory going to Miss Art Leth and Jeff Pillen, trainer driver, getting the win by a head in the end. And well done to Jeff, getting up in the nick of time on the inside and taking the race over 6-4-7. So the interim numbers, 5-6-4-7, a head and neck, a nice close finish there, 1:57.26.5 the overall time. And Miss Art Lethan.
1: Miss Art Lethan will win, pays $7, beats Mac the Stranger, and Yankee Babe will run third spot. Moves to Warrigal, race number 7, 2:15, Tab Poor Tarkov, draws box number 2. $3.50 for Paul Phantom. Specced in from $4, and there's been a little move for Paul Orenthal as well out of box number 4. $12 or better the rest of the field. So a good little competitive betting race here between the top three, 2-1-4. Paul Tarkov the favourite. To Warrigal, race number 7 we go.
4: Favourites winning the first two legs of the quaddy. And the third leg, Paul Tarkov the favourite. Delbridge and Wheeler with the top three in the market, around $2.20 for Poor Tarkov, $3.50 Poor Phantom in from four, $3.40 now each of two, Ed and Poor Orenthal, who opened as much as $6 today. Angry Chief 10 out to 12 on the next line. Starter calls them forward now for race 7. Numbers needed for the quaddy at halfway, 3 and 6. Once on favourite, winning the feature, Flying Ducati the previous, going 25.74, which was slightly quicker than it went last week. Good run again tonight. Odds right evens coming along, including the reserve 9, Ruth's Commander, who has the outside. And starter coming across to one out wide. In now, all locked away. Green light on here for the 7th event. Lewis rolling, they're ready. Set. Racing. Getting a good start there tonight from box number 3 was Peaky Avenger. Leads them up early, lights them up in fact, 4 clear. Angry Chief, Poor Tarkov, 2nd and 3rd, first turn, losing ground Poor Tarkov. Around runners, Poor Orenthal gets to 2nd. Whiskey Point found the fence. A couple away, Ruth's Commander, Poor Phantom, and tailed out was Miss Hollywood in the straight. Here comes Poor Orenthal after Peaky Avenger, right over the top and surging away. Poor Orenthal to score. Close to minors, Peaky Avenger, Poor Tarkov getting home, Poor Phantom 4th. In further back then we had Angry Chief, also Whiskey Point, Ruth's Commander, and Miss Hollywood has trailed them in. The time on the race around 26.07.
1: 4, 3 and 2, they were the key chances. Poor Orenthal's going to get away with it and win, pays around the $4 mark.

0: for Wicked Hustler is a solid favourite. When in Vegas, it's been the best car to beat it. $4 down to $3.10. Let's get to Gloucester Park. Jump time with Richard Bell.
1: Inside. It's been struggling a bit lately. Lenora Jane. His form just dropped off a touch. Wicked Hustler has had no luck at all. It's now got the gate to be very competitive here. Has been well back. Burley Shard drops a little bit collectively, but it bumps into a few progressive types. So it's racing well. It's done some Friday night racing as well. It's last few. Blitzar up on the outside is Abby Vidovic just getting behind that horse for a little while, giving it something to follow so it doesn't break up in the score up. When in Vegas comes forward, Hunger Strike drawn in eight. Carla Madden, who'll be heading to the Inter-Dominion Series, driving Captain Ravishing, I do believe, through the heat. So going to the back straight, just about set. Ready. Racing, and a Wicked Hustler got a good start from gate number three. They're coming across, though. When in Vegas, showing good speed. Wicked Hustler looking to drive through in the middle, but just doesn't quite have the speed. And When in Vegas looks like it's going to go to the front and lead from Hunger Strike going to second. Third on the inside, Lenora Jane, and poking through is When in Vegas, is going to be up running fourth on the outside as they run into the home straight. So When in Vegas holding the lead. Hunger Strike can't get to the front, sits outside for Kyla Madden, and third now, Wicked Hustler 1-1. On the inside is Lenora Jane, and back behind them Hot Footed, then Burley Shard getting a good run just off the speed and suited by a bit of tempo early. They went through in a fast 36.3 and all the big fancies were involved in the speed. Then Some Publisher third last from Checker, and Blitzer is back last. They run past the school, they'll steady up a little bit here, and When in Vegas is in front, leading from Hunger Strike, Lenora Jane, and Wicked Hustler 1-1. Then came Hot Footed on the inside of Burley Shard in a good spot, one out and two back, only about 8 metres away from the leader. Some Publisher outside of Checker, and Blitzar is last. Past Tap Touch they go. And the leader When in Vegas after a flying start from Roberts. Leads from Hunger Strike, the outsider, is nodding its head. Lenora Jane racing third. Fourth is Wicked Hustler. Down on the inside is Hot Footed. Then came Burley Shard. Some Publisher, Checker, Blitzar. First quarter, 31.4. Coming around the home turn. When in Vegas leads by a neck. Hunger Strike, the outside. Lenora Jane, the inside. Wicked Hustler, 1-1-1-2. Burley Shard. Then Hot Footed, the inside. 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Down the straight, 25 metres covers the field. When in Vegas in front. Hunger Strike drifting around a little bit there. Comes back at 2 metres away. Lenora Jane the inside. Wicked Hustler 1-1. Hot Foot at the inside of Burley Shard. 30.4 the next quarter from Checker, Some Publisher, and Blitzar. Out of the straight. 700 metres left to go. When in Vegas in front in the Bond colours. Leads the way from Hunger Strike, Lenora Jane, and Wicked Hustler 1-1. The other Bond runner. And then Hot Foot it down on the inside. Followed by Burley Shard. Just reined up a bit from Some Publisher, Checker, and Blitzar. Down the back. When in Vegas in front. Hunger Strike, the outside's about a metre away. Lenora Jane, the inside. Wicked Hustler, 1-1, yet to move. Then Hot Footed, followed by Burley Shard, coming off the back in 28.4. When in Vegas, just in front of Hunger Strike. Lenora Jane, Wicked Hustler, the outside. And then came Burley Shard. He's about to get to the outside, and then Hot Footed as they turn. On the inside, it's When in Vegas. The outside is Hunger Strike, pulling out wide Wicked Hustler. And then came Burley Shard in the straight. When in Vegas has got the lead. On the outside, Hunger Strike. And then Wicked Hustler down the centre. When in Vegas in front, his Wicked Hustler down the outside. When in Vegas still in front though. Wicked Hustler won't get there, and When in Vegas has won by a metre to Wicked Hustler. 2 metres away third was Hunger Strike, and fourth in Burley Shard, then Checker, Some Publisher, Blitzar, Lenora Jane, and Hot Footed. When in Vegas has led, and that was the end of it. Hunger Strike not really a breeze horse, and Wicked Hustler probably needed to lead to win. So the scenario was set early on when in Vegas had the power to race to the lead. Wicked Hustler didn't quite get out the gate as Carl Symington had probably hoped, judging by his interview, and it was a bit sluggish early. And it's finished off fairly well, but never ever going to threaten the Win in Vegas, really. Just watching the replay. And the Quinella 410, Exacta 10, Trifecta 2280, first $449.80 on 7, 3, 8 and 4. 340, 140, the winner went in Vegas.

0: 3-8 after the fourth at Gloucester Park. 3:40 the pay for when in Vegas. Let's move to Mandurah, race number four. Ryan Levitsky is out at the track, tipping West on Tour to beat Titan Atlas and Max Speed. They're the key three chances. Runners behind the start. Let's get there with Ryan.
1: Very big odds. So West on Talk, the favourite, 19 career starts, 0 wins, 8 seconds. He's $2.15 and a clear favourite here for the fourth event out of Mandurah. Just, if you're having a quaddy, just remember there is a late scratching out of race 8. Number 4, Pingelly Prince, is out, steward's permission. They're about to link in, full field of 8, over 488 metres. And the favourites in yellow, numbers 2 and 4, joint second favourites at 460. They're moving in. Titan Atlas, Regard St. Max, Global Fire and Mr. Mysterio. 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And they're all locked and loaded now. Lure is on its way. Racing. Away swiftly, Global Fire's pushing up to lead early over Mr. Mysterio, Titan Atlas, Regard St. Max, and then came Max Speed. Well back, Rattle Your Dags, West on Talk, and Last Night Fright. Mr. Mysterio worked to the front. Put 5 lengths on Regard St. Max, then Max Speed, Titan Atlas. West on Talk is too far back. Mr. Mysterio for Ben McLean, out by 5 lengths, in no danger. And Mr. Mysterio has won over Max Speed, Titan Atlas. Fourth was the fading Regard St. Max, then came Night Fright, Global Fire, Rattle Your Dags, West on Talk, 27.67.
0: Mr. Mysterio will win off the 8 there and get around Mandurah. Runs slick 27.67, 1-2-4 behind Max Speed. He's going to outbob Titan Atlas for third spot. Let's move back to Bull Eye for the 7th event on the card tonight. 120 now off the red box, they say, for Diesel Dash, who was a really dominant winner there a week ago. 1909 was the time. They found the top early out of box number one, won by 4 lengths, looking to do that again. 133 down to $1.20. Short favourite, well fancied. Hardest to beat, 750, Terry's Girl. Fifth grade over the 340. Let's get to Gary Clark.
2: Okay, Tim, runners arrived at the boxes now for the running of race 7. We have the shortest price of the night here. And Diesel Dash, he was $1.10. He now gets to $1.20, but a pronounced favourite. Number 6, Terry's Girl, 5.50 up to 7.50. And Westburn Harada has been pretty solid around that $9 mark. So runners are about to be called over. Diesel Dash the favourite, one start. That was on debut here last week. Had the one box, led all the way, won by 4 lengths, went 1909. Very impressive debut. The kennel and also the leader have already won earlier tonight with another one of their runners. As runners move over, they're about to be called in. Terry's Girl, the second elect, number 6. He won on debut back in early May here in 1937. That had 6 weeks off and ran last at Richmond. It's only run since. And that was a couple of weeks ago. Westburn Harada, number 7. It's been placed 4 of 6. He does get back or finish off. He's the third elect, just touching the $10 mark. All right, so in they go. Terry's Girl, number 6, is out the $10 now. Back into $1.10, Diesel Dash. So some of the big punters very happy to get in at the very skinny odds. All in, green light, Lua Travels. We're all set, race 7. Favourite in the 1. Ready. Racing, Diesel's Dash got away nicely off the inside. Going with it though, Albatross early and coming across Westburn Harada. Now Westburn Harada and Diesel Dash down the side together. 3 lengths to Terry's Girl, followed in by Scott Quibble, Red Jada. Fantastic Tarek out the back, Stuffy Jones. But Diesel Dash rails superbly, dropped Westburn Harada, raced away. And Diesel Dash beat Westburn Harada. Terry's Girl ahead of way out, wide third, finished off okay. Fourth in then was Red Jada. They were followed by Scott Quibble, Fantastic Tarek. A break in the field then. The Stumpy Jones, and she was one of the last in with Albatross, which dropped right off, and the time recorded around 19.10, very similar to the last week.
0: Big win again tonight at the short odds for Diesel. Pays $1.30. Westburn Harada, Terry's Girl. runs second and third behind. Here's the sixth out of Mount

0: Gambia. Nick Kutniak's with you, Shorty. Kiang Supreme, top pick tab at $1.25. Here's Nick.
1: Shortly. And the final race on the program, Harness Racing at Mount Gambier tonight, racing in a few weeks from now. And this final race does see favourite Kiang Supreme having its first start, same as Vincent O'Reilly. And Mac Freddy, who did have a second at Mildura a few starts ago. Katani was a fifth at Ballarat on debut. And Eastbury Luna, a fourth a couple of starts ago. Eastbury Luna at $10. Katani at 11. Mac Freddy at $6. Vincent O'Reilly, 16. Kiang Supreme, $1.33. So we're just about right for the Eastbury Lodge pace over the 1780. Ready for a break. Set. Green light, the arms fold. Katanti got out okay from the centre of the line. Moving forward is Mac Freddy. The inside is Eastbury Luna, Vincent O'Reilly and Kiang Supreme. After 150 metres, and the leader heading down the back straight will be Inkatanti. In second spot, Mac Freddy. On its inside is Eastbury Luna, Vincent O'Reilly and Kiang Supreme. So Katanti, the leader by 4 metres. Mac Freddy's in second. Eastbury Luna went to the outside. Then came Vincent O'Reilly and Kiang Supreme. Now Mac Freddy, he put the go button here on the top side of the track and leads the way. Katanti is struggling to hold ground. Now it's in second spot, followed by Eastbury Luna. On the inside, Vincent O'Reilly and Kiang Supreme. Inside the 1,200 metres, and Mac Freddy still leads by 4 metres. Katanti in second, Eastbury Luna facing the breeze. Vincent O'Reilly 3 back the inside, and Kiang Supreme at the tail. Heading to the straight, and Mac Freddy is the leader by 4 metres. Katanti in second, Eastbury Luna 3rd, followed by Vincent O'Reilly and Kiang Supreme. We get the judge and a lap to go. The leader is Mac Freddy by 4 metres in second, Katanti. Now Eastbury Luna is in third spot on the outside. Then came a run by Vincent O'Reilly, who moves to third, and trailing the field is Kiang Supreme. Heading down the back, about to hit the 600 marker, and Mac Freddy still leads by 4 metres. Katanti in second. 6 metres back is Vincent O'Reilly, who's alongside Eastbury Luna, and now charging up on the outside is Kiang Supreme, third spot. So the leader is Mac Freddy. In second spot is Katanti inside the 400, followed by Kiang Supreme is on the outside. Then came Vincent O'Reilly and Eastbury Luna's at the tail. Now Mac Freddy here, it's starting to be a little bit hard here because Katanti's up on the outside. Kiang Supreme's going 3 wide here. It's Katanti is trying to get to Mac Freddy. Here goes Kiang Supreme on the home stretch. Now Kiang Supreme is going to hit the lead. Mac Freddy's back on the inside. Katanti also trying to go forward, but Kiang Supreme is too good. Kiang Supreme wins. Now Katanti, I think, gets second spot ahead of Mac Freddy, who was trying to hold command. Vincent O'Reilly was next, and Eastbury Luna was at the tail of the field. And it will be a win to the 5, Kiang Supreme. Kiang Supreme for Glenn Craven. 3 wins today, $1.30, $1.10. 5, 2, 3 should be your numbers over the line. 4 will grab 4th. Good win to wrap up the car by Kiang Supreme. So 5 gets the lucky last on the program at Mount Gambier tonight. Kiang Supreme, who gets the cash for M.A. Lee and P.D. Lee. 3 wins today. So half the card theirs. 5, 2, 3 and 4. Always be Mickey.
0: Kiang Supreme wins 5, 2 and 3. Short favourite does the business there at Mount Gambier. Let's get to Gosford, the 7th on the card. 30 seconds away from a jump. Even money, box number 7, Ron Knight's tip. It's on top with the tab as well, and that is Dashing for Gold. Let's go to Gosford.
2: Yeah, runners are at the back of the boxes here, race 7. Mark Hughes Foundation. And our favourite is the 7, Dashing for Gold. Last start third at Richmond. Led in the early stages. And just comes into $1.80 as we speak. Still got Alfie's Princess, Whiskey Bent. They're all about that 5-5.50 mark. So runners stood behind the boxes and they're getting ready. First line about to go forward. Second line coming up. Just about all set. Light flashes green, money on the way. Favourite in the seven, dashing for goal. Set racing, dashing for goal, got checked shortly after the start and drops back to the tail. Exciting Fort leads him out of the straight the first time. Camargian rails through. Papa Giuseppe's up there, skirting the field. Whiskey Bet with a nice run. Back behind them, runners then set.

0: Two lengths the winning margin, three quarters, second and third, 30-10 the... The winner number four, Alfie's Princess.
1: Alfie's Princess wins. Sentosa will be second and Whiskey Bent will run third. Let's move to Warrigal now. Race number eight's about 60 seconds away. 270 draws the three. Does Poor Cornelius, who's dead set flying, it's 1-2 at Meadows. The last two starts, put a length on them in a 30 and 29 time, finding the front. In the early stages there, drew box number eight, gets an easier assignment at box number three and looking for Curry win number 12. Tabbed solid, three into 270. Like a Rock, Here Comes Jojo and Jumbuck Sachin. Next best down the page, Keech Dangers off the six and the two. 30 seconds away. Let's get to Warrigal. Runners are at the start. Wagga will be next.
2: Around at the quaddie tonight, and the runners are behind the boxes. About to get set. Race eight of the night. Mixed grades 4-5 over the 460. The Seneca at Stud Stake. The favourite here at about 290, Poor Cornelius. 350, the second elect, Like a Rock. They're both going for three wins in a row. 390, Here Comes Jojo, first up tonight. It's gone 25-60 around here previously. And at its latest win, that was back in February on the 13th, went 25-61. And the one run after that, and is first up tonight. But certainly has the score on the board, track and trip. Outside of those runners, $10 and $11 for the outside boxes, the 7 and 8. Plenty of in-form runners here. Good lineup, in fact, for race 8 tonight, and they move in. Odds are right. Evens have gone up. And they're all in now. Lights on. Lure's on its way. Seneca at Stud Stake, race 8. They're ready to go. Set. And racing. Last set of boxes out wide there. It's Bubble Time and showing speed. Dash Intenson and Jumbuck Sachin tonight goes forward. Like a Rock is handy first turn. Next the outside was Poor Hades, followed by Poor Cornelius. Here comes Jojo, the inside. A couple of It's Bubble Time and Scout Ace back to last, but turning and racing away. Like a Rock opened up four or five. Jumbuck Sachin running on down the outside. Poor Cornelius, but it's all Like a Rock. It wins by six lengths in 25-55. Through the pack, Poor Hades got through to run second. Third, close. The outside, Poor Cornelius, Jumbuck Sachin, Dash Intention was just behind those. Here comes Jojo next. Further back in the race then was It's Bubble Time, but also Scout Ace and a brilliant run by Like a Rock.
1: Three. Pays out to 340 Like a Rock and returns to the races from a 103-day break. Poor Hades will be second, 6-5 and a fighter for third. And leave it there from Warrigal. Back out to the Wagga Trots. Race number eight here is over the 1,700 metres. Clear favourites, 280 for Fleur Bella. Not much splitting the next four or five down the page, so a pretty competitive betting race. And as they start to get set out there at the track, Spread the Fear at 750, Matthew Jones is tipping us into. Thinks Jungle Shark is hardest to beat off the one draw. Jump Time out at Wagga.
3: Fleur Bella, George Lee. She's Betters Bay, Brett Hogan. Spread the Fear, Pete McRae. Paddy Mack, the old stager. Ripe old age of 13. How many starts has Paddy Mac had these days? 314. Master of Illusion. It is, well, it's hardly done any racing, really. Last run was back on the 19th of May. Prior to that, you've got to go back to early 2025. So getting set now for the Tasco Petroleum Pace, 1740, down to the second last. Weather's been very kind. After the rain going through earlier on in the day, it's been... actually not that cold out there, really. Just about ready to run. Jungle Shark to go from the inside. Favourite, though, is Fleur Bella. Set. And the green light is there, and they're away in the Tasco Petroleum Pace with the first few away, including Fleur Bella, Dead Eye Teague, and also Jungle Shark. Jungle Shark does not want to give the lead up without a fight. Blake Mikalev is going to go through and lead them. Used up a little bit of juice early on, but held the front over Fleur Bella, who will continue on to go up into the breeze, I would say, as easing back Dead Eye Teague. He wants a little bit of cover, and then Spread the Fear, who's landed the spot behind this leader. So into the straight. Are we going to get a leader change here? Possibly, as Fleur Bella's having a look for the front. I think Jungle Shark's probably been used up a little already. Has no choice, goes back, leaders back. So down the home running, the 8.8 lead time up on the board and 27.8 for the first quarter. And it's Fleur Bella who led over Jungle Shark. The inside three back has Spread the Fear.

0: So on the pegs there is Miladi Boy, although it's just going to work its way off the pegs there, four back, and provide some cover for Dead Eye Tiki. In behind those also to Glamour Fox, who's over on the inside of Amico, and then She's Better's Babe, and then came the old boy Paddy Mac, who's back second last and 5 metres away, Master of Illusion at the 800. The second quarter is 30.6, much lower than the 27.8 first quarter. Down the far side at the 700 they go. In our second last from Wagga, and the front runner is Fleur Bella by four. Jungle Shark behind it second. The outside tapped along there is Miladi Boy. Then came Spread the Fear, who's three back the inside. Dead Eye Tiki to its outer, just losing a little bit of ground, and might just about to get off the inside there. Spread the Fear if it wants to. Then Glamour Fox on the inside. Amico starts to run, following it there. She's Better's Babe, and further back in the field also Paddy Mac. Last of all is Master of Illusion. So Spread the Fear, who was three back the inside, has managed to get itself away from the inside three wide, but Fleur Bella's still the one to the catch. Top of the lane, 29.5. Spread the Fear's making ground though. It's Fleur Bella, Spread the Fear, followed then by Miladi Boy. Jungle Shark getting up on the inside, Amico closing off okay, followed by Glamour Fox down the home running. It's Spread the Fear and Jungle Shark. Jungle Shark, Blake Micheleff, a treble. Jungle Shark has beat Spread the Fear, and close up there coming through is Glamour Fox on the inside, will get third. A little bit further back in the field then to behind those in turn, Amico with She's Better's Babe and Miladi Boy, Paddy Mac, and then came Fleur Bella, who's finished back in the pack as well. And a few more, Dead Eye Tiki, and also back there is Master of Illusion. Blake Micheleff, three for the night. Jungle Shark comes through and wins. Number one, the winner, 1.58. Spread the Fear had the momentum down the middle, but Jungle Shark, that was a very good drive. He had to use him up a little, did Blake. But the mare has responded very nicely, and just when it looked as though Spread the Fear might be about to sail on by, it had a kick left. And also Glamour Fox making ground there along the inside has got third. So 1.58 and 4, 1.58.
1: Jungle Shark wins, Spread the Fear, and Glamour Fox will run second and third. There is one to come from Wagga tonight. Let's get back to Mandurah, race number five over the 400 metres, 50 seconds away. What can we tell you with the tab? We can tell you there's a short price favourite, 250 range for the outside draw, Cortina Aki, 290 into 250, comes off the back of a maiden win here at Mandurah, ran 22.55, finding the front from box number seven over the 400 metres starts, trying to go back to back, and it's been popular to do just that, drawn wide again. Danger's $4 Vintage Gem, and Ruxley at around the 5.56 range with Scratch Daddy. To the track we go, Ryan Levitsky waiting for us.
2: Inspecting the lure, so we might have a delay here. Yeah, we're going to have some form of delay. What's going on there, Jonesy? The arm has snapped. Okay, yep, we have a delay here at Mandurah. The lure arm has snapped. First leg of the quaddie will be coming up in at least 4 or 5 minutes, I'd say.

0: 30 seconds off official jump time. 270 down to 215 for Tumby Bay has been the best tab firm. Looking for career win number 13 tonight. It's a fifth grade over the 340. The red's on top with Gary Clark. The red is Pandora Lass, and you can have $5 in the late trade. Lure Issues out at Mandurah, keeping an eye on them. Race number 5. Hopefully the delay not too long, but in a holding pattern for now. Let's get to Bulleye.
1: The Bulleye Battlers here. This is a tough race. They are all out of form. Some of these haven't won for a long time. Look, I've gone with Pandora Lass. If she was able to find her very early form, she'd be better than these. She's been unplaced the last four or five here, but obviously a lot tougher races than this. She hasn't won since April last year. As I said, it's just such an open race. They are all struggling. They have been for a long time, but just on the bank that, because the field is so weak that she can find her old form, I thought she was a chance in the race. They're being boxed. Zipping Shorts, number 5. The kennel in form. She might improve coming off harder performances. It's just one of those races. We're about to find out. Race number 8, last leg of the quaddie. We're all set, ready, and racing, and nicely out was the reserve. Run Bebel Run landed in from Pandora Lass, the inside, and Scott Ellison from the outside rushed across and went to the lead from Run Bebel Run and Tumby Bay. Pandora Lass wants to get right off from Bones. Further back then was Zipping Schultz and Where's Harry, and also Blurry, but the leader is Scott Ellison, racing clear from Run Bebel Run, and Scott Ellison beat Run Bebel Run. Bones has run third and Tumby Bay fourth, followed then by Blurry and Scott Ellison. Further back in the field then was Zipping Schultz and Pandora Lass. Wanted to get very wide early. It was one of the last in, and the time around 19:30. Number 8, Scott Ellison, is the winner. It has its last win, in fact, was at Shepparton back in May. So a form of
0: 8.97 across the line. Winner pays out to some big prices there. Tights as much as $32. Mandurah goes to Sky 2. They've fixed up the Lure Issues. They're in the west. Gloucester Park is going to be our focus point. Race number 5 over the 2,100 metres. Yawoma's the top pick there with the tab, but a race with many, many hopes, though. Mobile getting into position. Tips at the track, 2-6. Our major Jack on top from Richard Bell.
2: And we've got Gov Stars at $41. Our major Jack at $5. More than on at $41. Beach Captain, $6.50. Yawoma, well fancied here, number 5. Has been rock solid in the market. Currently around $3. Kyla Madden looking for win number 100 on Yawoma.
3: Two lengths on Vintage Gem. Chi-Chi Doll musters quickly. Fourth is Scratch Daddy. Railing Candy Manelli. Then Athenian Blade. Cortina Aki with only one behind her, and that's Sweet as L. Ruxley and Chi-Chi Doll. Chi-Chi Doll the leader from Ruxley. Then Candy Manelli. Chi-Chi Doll in front. Chi-Chi Doll beat Ruxley. Candy Manelli fourth. Cortina Aki ahead of Sweet as L, Athenian Blade, Vintage Gem, and Scratch Daddy, 22.71.
2: Thought of number 8 to beat it as they come up. So they're getting close to a start. Our Major Jack comes up for Carl Harper. Beach Captain in 4. Just about ready. Beach Captain be hard to beat if it finds the front here. And gets away very smartly too, Beach Captain, going quickly as well. Here's Yawoma outside of it. Yawoma got about 3/4, is going to cross. Beach Captain's in trouble now. Back on the inside is Gov Stars, and our Major Jack is 1-1. And Kyla Madden, a big chance for a 100th winner here, has found the front.

0: Look for the lead, didn't quite have the pace, and back on the inside is GovStars and Armour. Over on the inside is More Than Honour, then came Bet on the River. Further back on the inside is Soundwave, Mr. Moonwalker is back second last, and last of all is Akara Navajo. Going into the back straight, and the lead time pretty slow, very slow indeed, at 38.6 for this company, and it's Yawayma leading the way. In second place, GovStars, and racing third, Beach Captain, just edging a little bit closer now. Our Major Jack is sitting 1-1, and down on the inside is More Than Honour, is about to come off the back. Then came Bet on the River, followed by Soundwave on the inside. Back second last is Mr. Moonwalker for Williams, and last of all, Akara Navajo and Stewie McDonald as they come up towards a home turn. First quarter in 31.5 into the straight they run, and it's Yawayma showing the way. Beach Captain's up on the outside, and back on the inside is GovStars. Our Major Jack is 1-1. Over on the pegs is More Than Honoured running down the straight, followed by Bet on the River. Well, back on the inside, Soundwave, and then came Mr. Magical Mac, and also Akara Navajo. The times against those two runners, 30 seconds next quarter, 61.5. Out of the straight they run, and it's Yawayma showing the way. Beach Captain the outside, back on the inside GovStars, our Major Jack just hanging a bit and losing ground. Back on the inside going through is More Than Honoured, and further back is Bet on the River, and Mr. Magical Mac, Mr. Moonwalker gets to the outside and latching onto its back. At the tail of the field is Akara Navajo, but they've got a massive job ahead of them because it's Yawayma and Beach Captain pulling away now, and they get clear. Our Major Jack starting to pick up the bit again. Deeper out is Bet on the River coming to the home turn. Yawayma's got the lead from Beach Captain coming to the home turn, who dropped in behind it now and has given up the chase, I'd say. They're followed by Bet on the River out wider, our Major Jack, and back on the inside. GovStars is a little bit of a first four chance. The others not in it, but well clear, Yawayma. And Kyla Madden staring down 100 winners here. Bet on the River starting to finish hard, but in front is Yawayma from Bet on the River, running on fast late. Is Soundwave with a good run, but Yawayma leads all the way, and Yawayma beat Bet on the River. Soundwave was late, and our Major Jack just kept whacking away, running his race in patches from Beach Captain the inside. Further back was GovStars, who didn't quite finish it off, and then came Akara Navajo, and last home, Mr. Moonwalker. Number five is the winner, Yawayma, for Kyla Madden, bringing up win number 100 and beating home Bet on the River. Late on the scene with Soundwave.
1: Yawayma's going to win, takes out the fifth from Gloucester Park tonight. We're getting close here at Gosford. The eighth now on the card. 160 out of box number seven for Genzo. Ron Knight's tip in the tabs on top of it. The $1.60 quote. Hardest to beat, 270. Go Zipper Go, who's been in really good form. First preparation was a winner here two starts ago. Showed good early ping the last two around the Gosford track to find the front early. Might be one of the key chances, as the betting suggests. Let's go to Ron. They're moving in.
2: This is race eight. And they start to make their way up behind the boxes. Favourite in the seven for Genzo. $1.60. $2.70 for the five. Go Zipper Go. And they're the only two under double figures. Final leg of the quaddy. You need 6, 4, and 4 to be alive. So, first line in, second line come up. And we're just about set. Favourite in box seven, light goes green. Bunnies are on the way. They're all set. Ready. Racing. Come out a pretty even line and out wide for Genzo. Won the break. Cut down and goes clear on Stylish Choice. They got right away already from Rupees Galore. Further back then came Nightworks with Kilcoy Pearl. In amongst the pack there goes Zipper Go, Big Bad Maisie. But this is off and gone for Genzo. It's about seven in front and going further for Genzo. Very impressive. Second will go to Rupees Galore. Won by about 15. Second, third will go to Stylish Choice. Then behind them runners would have been Nightworks was there. Then go Zipper Go, Big Bad Maisie well back. They've ran 22-21.
1: And the pay for Few Genzo will be around the $1.60. We'll knock off Rupees Galore. Stylish Choice, a big price, going to fall in the third spot. They run a 22-21, as Ronnie was saying, and Few Genzo at the shorts is too good for them. Next to go, Sky One, sixth at Tra Lee.

0: one. Let's get to Warrigal.
1: Three. And these runners continue their walk around to the boxes here, 4.60 the trip, so we're inside a minute from start time, and once they reach the start point, they'll be caught up straight away. Panthers Way, winner at Terrelgan last start, 4.25, led most of the way there, and that was on Friday night, actually, off box one. Here at the 4.60, has had the nine goes for two wins, three minors, and is drawn well tonight. Its wins have come off inside draws. Appreciated that box one for success at Terrelgan on Friday night, and gets in well here, already drawn into this grade five stake here tonight when winning on Friday. 5.50 for I'm Easy's been runner up at its last three, 4.35 at Sale, 4.25 Terrelgan, and back to the 3.50 at Healesville last Friday, and he beaten narrowly there too. And like the favourite, has got a good record track and trip, nine starts, three wins and a two minors. So they arrive at the start for race nine. We stand with Tasmania Stake, and they should be called up pretty much straight away. $1.80 for Panthers Way, $5.50 about number two, I'm Easy, bursting to win another one. $6.50 about the red Mr. Teddy Bear, it's eased out tonight. Three wins from 41, but has run 21 minors. And $8 here for numbers 6 and a 7, which of Nova, she's been backed in from around $12. On her best form, she'd go pretty close here, hasn't had much luck at her last couple. So moving in well now for race 9. Odds right, evens come up, and we'll have them right to go. 4.60 again, the journey. Last one locked away, lights on now, set to go. Lewis rolling, race 9. Ready, racing, even line, Panthers Way centre field to begin out the back, early Ski Boots and also Witch of Nova showing pace, Nelly running or lead them up and gets away about three lengths to Mr. Teddy Bear, first turn, Poor Razor, it's outside, the favourite Panthers Way, shuffled back to the rear with Shady Lady, Ski Boots to the turn and centre field was I'm Easy, they corner, Nelly running the leader, coming through Mr. Teddy Bear and I'm Easy with a swoop late, Nelly running in front though, too good, I'm Easy second to get over Mr. Teddy Bear, Witch of Nova late, Poor Razor with Ski Boots, it's Panthers Way, Shady Lady, and the time around 26.32. 6.64 early, 11.52 the second section, and number 5, Nelly running the winner. At around $30.08.70, and we say it's a punter's night, often a roughy lobs straight away, and that's the case here. Number 5, Nelly running the winner. Too good for them. She's won 6 from 28 now with 4 minors. At night, like at Sandown Park last start, she was third here going back to the 9th of June. Fresh tonight off a 15-day break, and she's too good for them. 5, 2, 1 and 6, the numbers. 5, 2, 1 and 6.
0: Nelly running at some big prices rolling through. Found the top in the early stages and held on. I'm Easy second. Mr. Teddy Bear will be third. Let's get out to Mandurah for the sixth now. $3 leads the charge. West on Mirror draws box number one. On top with the tab, on top as well with Ryan Levitsky. 3, Akamanis is the key danger for Ryan. 1.32, Matt Black is there in the mix. So 6th of 11 in the West there tonight. Let's get an update here with Ryan.
2: At the boxes, race 6, Tommy Shelby at stud, Provincial Novice. And the lure has been fixed. First leg of the quaddy was won by Chi Chi Doll. Quite impressively too for Damien Credelli. Showed a very fast turn of mid-race speed. So to be afloat in the quaddy, you need 5. This is leg 2. I've gone with West on Mirror for Chris House. A maiden winner here 2 starts ago. Matt Black does love an inside draw. Ran 5th at Cannington last start. Found the 5.20 a little bit far. Akamanis hardly ever wins. Has been a runner-up at his last couple. Sunset Augustus was a maiden winner here back in March. Had no luck on resumption. And Lenny's Bud has good numerical form over 400. Times not all that flash, though, and drawn awkwardly. They're moving in. Race 6, West on Mirror will jump favourite ahead of Sunset Augustus, Matt Black, and Akamanis. Race 6, Mandurah, green light flashes. Tommy Shelby at stud, Provincial Novice. Racing, Pretty even dispatch. Solid Axel's mustering from the outside and gets across at huge odds to lead. Over Lenny's Bud, Four Pete Magic swept up to third. Then Sunset Augustus, Ackermanus, Wellback West on Mirror, Matt Black and Wisdom Goddess. Solid Axel led by five. Lenny's Bud, Sunset Augustus, Four Pete Magic and Ackermanus. But Solid Axel for Damien Credelli, still three ahead of Lenny's Bud. And Solid Axel beat Lenny's Bud, Sunset Augustus and Four Pete Magic. Then Ackermanus, Matt Black, West on Mirror, Wisdom Goddess, 27.59. Solid Axel, Damien and Tyler Credelli, $19.20 on tote, has mustered around them, taken the lead, set up a nice buffer and scored by 2.5. So the outside boxes fill the first four placings, the numbers 7, 6, 5 and 8.
0: And the pay for Solid Axel, it's another roughie. In the trend of the last half hour or so, pays around the 20-1 mark. Lenny's Bud will be second, and Sunset Augustus runs third. Bull Eye's next, and here at Bull Eye, 50 seconds out, they're heading out to the start. There's a clear headliner here, and that is Where's Fernando. Was beaten their last start around the Grafton track. Was at Richmond dominance, chalking up Caribbean 30, start 58 prior to that, and was on a big win streak earlier on this preparation. Ran the narrow circuit, went here to Bull Eye a couple of times. Four career wins at Bull Eye from 12 goes. $1.15 tells you everything you need to know. Let's get an update at the track with Gary.
3: Okay, Tim, thank you. So this is definitely the best race of the night. This, the free-for-all, only a field of six, but it's a cracker. Where's Fernando? Well, gee, he's coming to very, very short odds, 145. He's into $1.15 now. His last run here was in a very similar race where he finished third. There's an odds-on favourite behind Absconding. It was

0: And then he's got up to Grafton in the heats of the Thunderbolt, and he finished sixth down the track there in the heat behind Little Bit Super. He's had eight starts here for three wins, four minors. We know how quick and how good he is. He's certainly got opposition here. Number eight, Queen Era, won a two-dog race here last week, so that was probably the easiest win that she's ever had. She has had 23 wins in her career. She's performed in some really good races. She's $6 out to nearly 10. I thought she was really good value here compared to the $1.12 now for Wes Fernando. So it's almost unbackable odds for the average punter. Charming Chica has won two of its last three at Nowra. He's won one out of five. He's $4 almost out to $10.02. It's big odds for Alphonse and Magic Lincoln. Jet Lincoln, number six. He was down the track in a pretty hot free-for-all at Goulburn last Friday, where Magic Lincoln finished third in that race behind Corborn Focus, a couple of tenths off the track record. So this is a good little race, and you're going to take the shorts about Wes Fernando. Queen Era, the second elected, $8, number eight. So in they go. First line ready. Second line just about right. And they're all in. Green light, Lewitt travels, we're all set. This is race number nine of the evening. Ready. Racing, and Wes Fernando come out with them nicely away to Alphonse. Jet Lincoln from the outside, and Queen Era rushes across, but Wes Fernando was able to hold the lead, two lengths to Queen Era. Jet Lincoln, Charming Chica off the track, Magic Lincoln, Alphonse in the strike. Wes Fernando got clear now from Charming Chica, and Queen Era goes to second again, but Wes Fernando wins it from Queen Era second, Charming Chica third. Fourth up in the event, Magic Lincoln followed by Jet Lincoln, and Alphonse finished 10 lengths away at the tail, and the time around 19 seconds even.
1: Wes Fernando wins and does what's expected at the $1.20. Beats Queen Era, the 8. The 7, Charming Chica, will run 3rd, 287 Blight. Race number 9 in the books. Here's the 9th and last out of Wagga tonight of the 1740. The download the Tab app today pace, $1.45. The Elva Pacer is the clear top pick. Let's get to Matt. We'll learn more.
2: These days trained by Jake Stockton. It's going to run a clear favourite here at $1.45. It's a bit short. Certainly doesn't win out of turn in of a pace. It's done a reasonable job. It's had four wins from 92. But it's a bit short. Question is, if it's not going to win, who's going to win? Maybe Not a Doubt, who went very close last time, was beaten a half head prior to that place behind Didn't I? Angelic Attitude at $4, given claims as well. Blake Jones, second behind Wait and See 2 runs ago. Roll the Aces has got the inside. It's a little soft in the market though, but has some steady form as well. Righto, Jack Ryan, it ran second here 2 runs ago. So back here for a 9-race program on Friday. And I think, hopefully it's a bit drier by that stage. A lot of rain around the Riverina at the moment. And more of it coming tomorrow, but we've been pretty lucky, all things considered, tonight. Good luck in the final event. It's the Download the Tab app today pace. Just about ready to go. And it's Hell of a Pacer. Set to run. And the green light is there on the Tab Mobile. They're off. Roll the Aces, driven out on the inside. Barkway Thomas trying to go with it. They ensure the tempo's quite strong as they run to the first bend. Clear then of Angelic Attitude, who's going up third. Barkway Thomas, though, eventually rolls clear by about six. Over Roll the Aces, Angelic Attitude on the outside. Further back in the field then to Jack Ryan, who's three back the inside as they come up towards the turn into the straight. Then Not a Doubt, who's in the running line, around it out very deep. There is Hell of a Pacer, who's on the move. So Hell of a Pacer is moving around them out three wide, a little bit further back. Just looking, Not a Doubt's going to be three back in the running line here as Hell of a Pacer eventually finds the breeze. Further back on the inside there is Jack Ryan. Behind it in turn is Cracker Miss, and then came Grin for Ron, and also Ingemala, and back last is Complicated as they lead the straight. So lead time 8.9:29 for the first quarter, and it's Barkway Thomas out of the home running, who continues to lead by about four. Over Eleva Pacer second, Roll the Aces running third, and then came Angelic Attitude on the outside running fourth. Jack Ryan is running fifth. Then came Not A Doubt, centre field on the outside of Cracker Miss, and Grinferon is further back up on the outside of Ingemar. Still last of all this comp.

0: Complicated as they go through towards the 600 in the final event. So 29.5 for the second quarter now. And the front runner still Barkway. Thomas continues to lead by a few over Eliva Pacer and also Roll the Aces. Leaders back. Angelic Attitude running fourth. And then Jack Ryan fifth on the inside from Not a Doubt. Cracker misses. No real runs from the back. Further back, Inga Mahler, who's in company with Grinferon. Last of all, Complicated as they head towards home. Runs are coming now. Angelic Attitude goes three wide and coming out even further out is Knotted Out as they race up towards home. Barkway Thomas the first to swing though, 29.8 into the home running. Eliva Pace has got a job from there. Roll the Aces goes back to the sprint lane and then Angelic Attitude. It's Barkway Thomas, Angelic Attitude still winding up from Roll the Aces on the inside. It's Barkway Thomas, Angelic Attitude leaving it late. Barkway Thomas. Barkway Thomas beats Angelic Attitude. Roll the Aces, Eliva Pace and Knotted Out. And getting home well was Inga Mahler. And further back in the field also as they've crossed the line is Jack Ryan. A gap in the field to the other three, and they are Cracker Miss back in company with Grinferon, and back towards the end is Complicated. Final quarter was 29.8. They've gone 157.5, and the winner, number two.
1: Number two is Barkway Thomas for Nathan Hoy and the team. Gets out to $13. Another shorty goes under there. It's been pretty messy the last half an hour or so. Angelic Attitude second, and Roll the Aces will be third. Rounding out the nine from Wagga tonight with Maddie's help. Let's move out to Gosford for race number nine. Here, 165 for Hands on Tina, who was a second up winner in its first preparation. Midfield home latest around the Gosford track here behind Zipper Surprise. Tipped to be a big improver. It's gone off odds of two of the four starts to date, all of them around this track. Solid there in the market. $4 spec down to $3.60 for Houdini Escape, best back key rival. And Midnight Mohawk at the $6.50. Best of the rest there with the tab. Hands on Tina on top for Ron Knight to beat Midnight Mohawk. The danger's off the blue. Let's go trackside, Gosford.
2: Yeah, Tim, runners arriving at the boxes here, race nine. And favourites shortening up all the time into $1.55 now. Like you said, there was a little bit of support earlier for the six, 4.20 into 3.30, but it's back out to $4 now with the money for the favourite. And then we've got 6.50 the four. So $1.50 now the favourite, box three, as runners are about to get called in. Field of six, vacant box in two and seven. Runners head in, collars and leads are coming off, and this is race nine. So, just waiting the signal to move forward. And they look like they're starting to go in now. So, late look at the market, $1.50 the favourite, $4 for the six. Light shower starting to fall again. Light green, money rolls, we'll soon know. They're all set. Ready. Racing Hands on Tina came out nicely, but coming down now, Houdini Escape chopped down, took over. On the outside, Alfie's Pop got across. Then behind them would have been Hands on Tina coming out of the pack, passing Houdini Escape. Back behind them would have been Glass of Gold. As they come around the corner, though, the leader's going all right. Houdini Escape still two in front, coming after it. Hands on Tina coming, got it. Come home hard, Hands on Tina, and got there, I think, on the outside over Houdini Escape. Back behind them, runners then would have been Alfie's Pop was still there. Just behind them was Midnight Mohawk, Real Orson and Glass of Gold, and they've run 22.54. Three the White has got it, Hands on Tina. By Bernardo at a tiny Hands John for Natina Howard and Ross Penowitz.
1: It'll be Hands on Tina, wasn't pretty there late, but gets over the top, will beat Houdini Escape, and Alfie's Pop will run third behind them. 3, 6, 8 and 4, running 22 and 54 around the Gosford circuit. Here's the 10th out of Warrigal tonight. Here we go. Carry on, Macy. Doro 4, now they say. Career 33 starts, 17 wins, 11 minor placings, drawn box number one tonight. The betting giving Dead set, nothing away. $11 for I'm Fabulous. Returns off a break, the key rival. And Talcott Bale at $19 leads the charge to the rest. All about the red box. Here is Kyle Galley.
3: This is tonight, the last two events. The reserves are not needed. Here, a field of six to run, box five vacant, and number eight, the scratching. So behind the start, thank you, Steve. The 10th of 12 here tonight, 104 on the fixed odds carry on Maisie. 22.10, her best run around here. She's been running good times at Terrelgan, 3.50 and a couple of wins there of late. And had no luck at her last run here in a heat of the Diamond Series back on the 4th of June. So we're just about on start time. Box 5 vacant, number 8 the scratching here, so 6 to run. Second elect, I'm Fabulous at about $15. It's won 6 from 23 around the circuit with 5 minors. 22.42 its best run, which is the quickest of any other runner as far as their times at the track and distance. Carry on Macy, a grade 2 assist chaser here. Why not Iris, grade 3, along with Mad Hatter Rose, the others grade 4 assists. So they move in well. Race 10 of the night. Odds are set, evens come along. Rock solid at 104, carry on Macy. Starter has them, the lights on. Ready for a start. Set now. Racing. Carry on Macy stepped beautifully. Back to last early. Talcott Bale was drawn outside it. And Carry on Macy leads them by 3 or 4 lengths first corner over I'm Fabulous and Mad Hatter Rose. It's outside. Why not Iris about to peel three deep wearing Levi's. 10 or 12 lengths Talcott Bale. But home they come and Carry on Macy. Eyes on the clock. She's going to win by about 6 or 7. I'm Fabulous does run second. Third. Why not Iris, I reckon, from Mad Hatter Rose wearing Levi's. A gap to Talcott Bale. And on this cold winter night, it's an outstanding run, 22-24 to the winner. Number one, the winner, Carry on Macy, way too good. And she brings up her 18th win tonight at start 34 to go with 11 minors. One is first, 3 second, I'm Fabulous, 7-1 at Iris third, just ahead of number four, which was Mad Hatter Rose. So 1-3-7-4. And the run officially is 22.25.
4: And they'll come forward in around about 45 seconds or so, just over a minute away from the official starting time. So far, the winners tonight had Heavy Metal Hammer at around $12 for Aaron Savalco and Joseph. Race 2, not so sweet, Bolt at Home for Greg and Sky Bond and Danny Roberts at about $1.40. The third to Bull Shark Betty led all the way in a very slowly run race at $10. 13 on Tote AJ Mark and Mark Lee. Well done to Mark Lee. Mark Lee took home the bucket of Ueli hoof oil. So well done to Mark. Race 4, went in Vegas. Good aggressive drive early by Denny. Was able to work its way to the front and beat Wicked Hustler, the stablemate, and the Bond Quinella, Hunger Strike and Burley Shard. And at race 5, Yawoma led all the way. And a breakthrough win for Kyla Madden, bringing up win number 100. Amber Light is on. Bet on the River ran second, Soundwave, and our Major Jack. So race 6, not too far away from a start. $1.28 now for Full Swing Denario number 2 as they come forward. Hillview Bondi hasn't quite found its form yet this campaign. Hillview Bondi. Coming up is Louis LeBeau with Longreach Bay and Bling It Up. Coming forward, Full Swing Denario. Well, if you're on at the short, you'd certainly want it to be leading here from gate number 2. It can run on and win races, but it's a good competitive lineup. You wouldn't want to be relinquishing your advantage early. Jingling Jules, the roughie, drawn in one, so I shouldn't have a problem getting past it. Captain's Creek Now Longreach Bay's been driven out from gate six, looking to try and cross. Full Swing Denario is going to have to work hard. It's not going to do it, and Longreach Bay's found the front. Ryan Warwick's done it again. He's been able to cross, and Longreach Bay is clear from Full Swing Denario. He wants to hold the lead with Longreach Day, or favourites in a bit of trouble now. Longreach Bay clear from Full Swing Denario.

Jingling Jewels, Beat the Bank, three back the inside. Captain's Creek is racing 1-1. Bling It Up is just off them. And it's third last from Louis LeBeau getting into the moving line in Hillview Bondi. Down the straight, Longreach Bay is in front. Leads away from Jingling Jewels and Full Swing Denario's up on the outside. And then Captain's Creek getting a good run for Roberts in the 1-1. Back on the inside is Beat the Bank. Three back the pegs where he likes it. From Bling It Up is four back, quietly driven early first up. Hillview Bondi's on the move now from Louis LeBeau. So going into the back, lead time 37.4, and it's Longreach Bay trying to recapture its best form is leading the way. Hillview Bondi is coming around the outside, and Full Swing Denario might take the cover on it. Jingling Jewels back on the inside, just off them Captain's Creek, as Hillview Bondi is working up into second place, and he takes the cover with Full Swing Denario. And then came Beat the Bank, three back inside of Captain's Creek, and Louis LeBeau is outside of Bling It Up. So they run through the first quarter in 30.8. Longreach Bay for Peter King and Ryan Warwick leading the way and doing it okay at the moment by a metre and a half to Hillview Bondi, who's up on the outside, and third Jingling Jewels. Full Swing Denario, at least it's got some cover for this last lap and a half. Further back, Captain's Creek, Beat the Bank back on the inside, and then Bling It Up and Louis LeBeau. So about to come past the post, and it's Longreach Bay leading by a metre and a half. Hillview Bondi third on the inside is Jingling Jewels. Full Swing Denario is 1-1. Beat the Bank the inside. Then Captain's Creep, Bling It Up. Louis LeBeau out of the straight 29.5 next quarter. Longreach Bay from Hillview Bondi by 2 metres. Third on the inside, Jingling Jewels. On the outside, Full Swing Denario is 1-1. Beat the Bank, no clear run. And then Captain's Creek the outside, followed by Louis LeBeau and Bling It Up. Down the back straight they run. And on the outside, Hillview Bondi trying to get to Longreach Bay, who's trying to respond. Full Swing Denario still got a chance. It's in the 1-1, about to swing out wider. Then Jingling Jewels, Captain's Creek is following Full Swing Denario. Beat the Bank's got nowhere to go. Gets off the inside, or almost does, as they come to the turn. Hillview Bondi sped to the front, though. Hillview Bondi from Full Swing Denario, he's giving chase now. And then came Captain's Creek. There's a wall behind with Louis LeBeau out wider. Hillview Bondi's in front, though, from Full Swing Denario. Hillview Bondi, the leader. Full Swing Denario can't get there. And then came Captain's Creek, but Hillview Bondi comes home to win it well. And Hillview Bondi by 2.5 metres, Full Swing Denario, a metre away third Captain's Creek, and 4 metres Louis LeBeau. And neck away was Bling It Up, a good first up effort, followed by Jingling Jewels and Beat the Bank, stablemates together. And Longreach Bay has cracked and run last 29.4 last quarter, home in 58.3, mile rate 158.

Credelli has trained the first two quaddy leg winners, shooting for a race-to-race-to-race treble here with number seven, Cerulean Poppy. They're at the start. Thumani, the favourite. Thumani's had a couple of starts in WA for a fourth and a third over 400 metres. Just having a look at where he's been racing. Murray Bridge, Angle Park and Broken Hill before coming to WA. 8 wins, 9 seconds, 5 thirds from 27 starts and well supported here for Jesse Erenshaw. 6 Elite Cracker, runs a lot of seconds, 39 career starts, 6 wins, 19 seconds. And then we've got numbers 5, 7 and 8 all at 550. Little Ditzy, Cerulean Poppy and Unjust. There's a lot of early speed in this race. And they're about to go forward for the Sires on Ice Provincial 5 over 400. In they go. Sunset Berserk, Thumani, Little Ditzy, Cerulean Poppy. Wave of Fun, Sunset Diabolo, Elite Cracker. And from Box 8, Unjust. Almost set, Race 7. Provincial 5, favourite number 3, Thumani. Green light flashes. Leg 3 of the quaddy. They're set. Racing. Away swiftly, Unjust from the outside. Quickly scampers across to lead. Going to second, Cerulean Poppy. Then Sunset Diabolo. Elite Cracker, Thumani. Little Ditzy is a long way back with Wave of Fun and Sunset Berserk. Unjust a length, Cerulean Poppy. 5 to Thumani, but it's Unjust in front. And Unjust pulls away to win by 3 lengths. Second, Cerulean Poppy. Third, Thumani. Fourth, Wave of Fun. Then Elite Cracker, Sunset Diabolo. Little Ditzy, Sunset Berserk. 22-42. Nice win by number 8, Unjust. Justin Wood, Amanda Oliver. 6:25 first section. Nice effort from Box 8. Defeats 7, Cerulean Poppy, Damien Credelli, and 3, Thumani, Jesse Erenshaw. The numbers 8, 7, 3, 2, 22-42, 2 and 3 quarters by 1.

We know how quick she is and how good she is. Six starts here, four wins, 2 seconds. Second elect is number three, Dynamic Drummer, 270. He's drifting to 440. Number four, Zipping Zeppelin, 330 out to 550. And two, Wagul Gagal, $7 in, 2 points to $5. And 40 to one about written in gold. I thought Zipping Zeppelin is a very strong dog. He comes off a third at Wentworth Park last start after winning at Richmond and here at Bullite, both in very fast times. He's a very strong dog. He rails, and the small field will really suit him. So I think he's got out to good value at the 550. Obviously, Miss Glamour Pors, we know how good she is. She's the main threat in the race. All right, so in they go. Field of Fire, good little race here all the same. And Miss Glamour Pors backed into $1.80 favourite out of the seven. As we're just about right, they're all away, and the green light goes through. Lua travels, we're all set. This is race number 10, ready. And racing, coming out running, Wagul Gagal to land in front. Miss Glamour Pors is going to rush across off the bank and go straight to second. Zipping Zeppelin now side to the lead. Zipping Zeppelin gets the second. 4 lengths away, Wagul Gagal, then Dynamic Drummer and written in gold. So Miss Glamour Pors will turn three in front. Zipping Zeppelin trying to reel it in, clear a Dynamic Drummer, but it's still Miss Glamour Pors in front. It's holding Zipping Zeppelin, and Miss Glamour Pors 2 lengths to Zipping Zeppelin. Dynamic Drummer finished on for third. Fourth, Wagul Gagal, and last of the five was written in gold, and the time recorded around 22 and 30. Number seven, Miss Glamour Pors.

This is race 10, statewide fire protection, 1-2 wins. And we've got a short price favourite here. $1.25 now, the favourite, box 8. $1.45 this morning into $1.25. You've got $8.50 in a fraction for Alfie's Girl, box 6. And $8 for number 4, Zipper Night Out, from $5.50. There are your three runners in single figures. And runners at the back of the boxes, won't be long and they'll get the call up. Race 10 on the 9. Training on us so far to Joanne Brown, a double so far. She's got one here. I've got the 5 in this. It's a 34-1 shot. Just waiting the signal for these runners to move in. Only about 20 seconds off jump time. Light rain we had, stop for the time being. So runners filing in behind the boxes. Statewide fire protection. Two to come after this. And one of the shortest price favourites all night. So collars and leads come off. And runners are about to be loaded in. First line go forward. Second line about to join them. And we're just about set. Now they're all in. Light goes green. Monies are on the way. Race 10. Short price favourite, Where's the Pink? They're set. Racing, Calamira away with them, beating them out. Zipper Knight won the break. Calamira joins it. They come up there for ahead of Silver Chain. Back wide on the track going up would have been Alfie's Girl. Back on the inside would have been War Stories, then Alira. And out the back door was Ali's Vogue coming up the V corner. And on the outside, Calamira got to the front. And Calamira going to come away. Second will go to Zipper Knight. Third would have been Alfie's Girl. Then came in Silver Chain. Back in the field was Alira. And the last couple of War Stories and Bernardo's Bell in 22-23. Ate the Pink Calamira. By Bernardo at a Ziggy Star for Georgia Louise Howard. Second will go to the 4, Zipper Knight, Latina Howard. And third to the 6, Alfie's Girl, Steve Atkins. 8-4-6-5, your numbers. 2.5 the winning margin. 2.5 seconds.

$4.80 the second elect here. Hudad Jewel, $5 Buffalo Cowboy, $6 Lambrick Road, $6.50 about Mr. Thomas, who's second up tonight. $8 about numbers 7 and 8. The outsider goes Stevie at 34. And about to arrive at the start. Race number 11 tonight. Runners about to reach the start point. So Sky back on board here for race number 11 tonight. Runners arriving at the start and a full field of 8 to run and another pretty open race. Favourite at the moment around $4 even. That's box one, Poor Danger. Last start, Bendigo winner off box one on Friday night. First look at Warrigal. Tonight's won 4 from 29 with 14 minors. 400 the trip here for race number 11. The previous one by the track specialist Carry On Macy. 22.25 as a $1.04 favourite winning the free-for-all. So at the boxes now, race number 11, they'll be called up shortly. Fastest time for the 4.60 tonight was 25.57, an excellent return to racing by Like a Rock back in race 8. First up since the 19th of March. Highly impressive return to racing, scored by 8 lengths. And they're moving in. Greyhound Racing in Gippsland goes to sale tomorrow. We're here at Warrigal again on Thursday for 12 races and Terrelgan has the local fixture on Friday. Moving in well now.

and racing. Caught them in a beautiful line too. Paid Jewel Go. Stevie was up there, then got shuffled back. Oh, traffic jam first turn. Pushed right back through the field. Buffalo Cowboy, Mr. Thomas, Lambrick Road. Bernardo Blue, Why Not Olivia, go ahead of those. They turn. Who Dat Jewel out to the centre, hit the front. Poor Danger trying hard. Who Dat Jewel's in front, a little Who Dat Jewel. Three parts. Poor Danger second. A couple away, Bernardo Blue. Mr. Thomas made ground fourth, as did Lambrick Road. Behind those, Why Not Olivia. Back in the field was Poor Danger also. Was Go Stevie there, and Buffalo Cowboy, no luck. The run here is about 22.78 to the winner.

0: scratching.
1: So we have a field of 7. Impress Rocks, 21. Benny the Bull, 15. $3.50. Under Up Sun. Vinales is $16. $71 for Mr. Taylor. Shepherd's Way, $3.50. And Senate Kai, the favourite, $2.10. Quaddy returns. You need 5, 7, 8. So Chi Chi Doll, Solid Axle, and Unjust. The should pays. Well, if number 8 wins, it'll pay over 3,900. If number 3 wins, over 7,700. And if number 1, 2, 5, 6, or 7 wins, the dividend is a monster. It's over 12,100. Arriving at the start, I've tipped number 3, Yonder Up Sun. Good win last week, showed a bit of early pace and ran 22.58. Number 8, Send It Kai, the favourite, has won 8 of 18 out of box 8 and won in this grade on June 16, running 22.57. Shepherd's Way likes a wide draw as well. Vinales is a slow beginner. He'll get back and run on late. Impress Rocks. He's honest. We know what we'll get with him. He'll jump well and give it everything. He's $26, Impress Rocks, having start 145. Moving in. Sign up WA Masters. Box 4 vacant with the late scratching of Pingelly Prince. So a field of 7 and the favourite for Eric Campana, number 8, Send It Kai. The green light flashes. Lure on its way. Racing. Impress Rocks flew out, so did Send It Kai. Yonder Up Sun makes ground, out wide Shepherd's Way. Benny the Bull copped a bump, well back Vinales and Mr. Taylor. Send It Kai by 3, Yonder Up Sun. 2 to Shepherd's Way, then Impress Rocks, Benny the Bull. Send It Kai, still by a couple. Yonder Up Sun trying to level up. Yonder Up Sun does level up. Yonder Up Sun goes home better and beat Send It Kai. 3rd Shepherd's Way, 4th Impress Rocks, then Benny the Bull, Vinales. And back at the tail of the field, Mr. Taylor, 22.58. Michael Rylands has done it again. Yonder Up Sun, win number 23. A son of My Redeemer out of Yonder Up Dip, owned by Eunice Miles. 2nd is 8, Send It Kai, Eric Campana.

Gold Ink Wine, and three wide John N and Gregory, four blue invitations only. Five yellow, Go Go Spirit, 6 Degree and Slick Razor, and 7 The Black is Hard Style Girl. So $2.30 here, Creeping Tiger the favourite, as runners start to arrive at the boxes for the second last. So Creeping Tiger, who comes off recent wins both off the one box at Bolo and Richmond right throughout June, and is the favourite here at $2.30. Number two.

0: Do I wrinkle Wayne's been a model of consistency, consistent placings. In fact, 3 seconds at Nowra, Maitland Gosford from its last four starts. Does resume, hasn't raced since March, but gee, the form was very consistent before a break. $3.90 out, the $6. Number 7, Hard Style Girl, $5 in the forward 20. Got good support. Moderate beginner, but not without a hope. A nice third here, beaten under a length last week in handy time. Number 6, Slick Razor, $5 in the 440, also has support. So there's been a few here that they were happy the back, particularly the 6 and the 7. I'm just stuck with Slick Razor. I just think 3 straight seconds on the straight. Has won 3 out of 7 here. And I just think that straight racing will certainly bring him out, which they normally do. But you can make a case for a few of them. Irinka Wayne resuming, certainly a chance despite the drift, and Hardstyle Girl right in the race too. All in, green light, we're all set. Race 11, ready. Racing wasn't a bad break. First to break the line of invitations, only went straight to the lead. Hardstyle Girl comes across the second. Slick Razor rushing around the drop in behind him. The third about to go the second as Hardstyle Girl led. Then Irinka Wayne, a break dynamic. Gregory, Go Go Spirit, and Creeping Tiger. They got into a bumping duel in the straight. Hardstyle Girl's off and gone. Out wide, Slick Razor goes to second. Coming hard, strongly, but too late. Hardstyle Girl a length and a half. Slick Razor really found the line second. Third was Irinka Wayne, invitations only. All dynamic. Gregory for fourth, there's nothing in that. They were followed then by Creeping Tiger, never in it, with Go Go Spirit. They bounced off each other on the corner and were the last two in. The time around 22:40. Number 7, Hardstyle Girl, gets home by Hardstyle Rico, zipping Sia. James McGuinness, the owner trainer, gives him a double. Number 6, Slick Razor, got home hard for second, Brandon Field.
1: Pre-parade ring. And this is the only filly in the race, Princess Nilo, or mare in fact. She's described on the form guide. She's a four-time winner. Last one, 6 starts ago, back to Dana. Number 4 there is Yes Gracias. She's a dual winner, hasn't been successful since December though. And this is Calvados, who's gone really nicely to post. Lots to like about the way he's got there. It's just a 3-year-old, one of 2 3-year-olds in the field. Calvados, he's pretty well fancied in the betting. Second favourite at this stage, Calvados, at 3.6. You can understand why. He's won 5 of his 11 starts, was second last time at Adana. Quite a lot to recommend him here. And there is Secret Man, one of the last onto the track, as I mentioned. The favourite at the moment is number 7, Reflected Glory. He's won his last 2. And both those victories have been at this track

So that would assist him, you'd think. Secret man now was a little bit unruly going into the parade ring earlier. And the other one who settled a lot more was Yes Gracias, who was mounted on the track. That's him in the center of the picture there with the white hood and the yellow and green colors. Number one there is Hardox, another prolific winner, has won 5 times. The last of those victories came over 1,400 metres at Izmir. So 20 starts. That's his experience in the race is Secret Man. He's had 31 runs, 4 victories. So they're starting to load. There's Yes Gracias going forward. Favourite Reflective Glory doesn't have the best of the draw. We'll bounce out of stall number 6. And there's Princessa Nilo. Hardox and Mavi Topaz. Waiting patiently for their turn. I'm expecting none to hold up this favourite again, Reflected Glory. Might not see him to the end of the race. He's got quite a nice action for dirt surfaces. He's got a high knee, got a grabby action. He's obviously quite a talented horse in the context of this race. It'll be interesting to see if he can get the hat trick today. Princessa Nilo not looking too keen to go forward, the mare. The rest of these are all behaving really well at this stage. Cavaros has now drifted slightly out on the betting. Yes Gracias come in for a little bit of support. This one switches back to the Fiber Sand, having finished 6th on the turf last time. It's Mavi Topaz going forward, number 5. Comes out of stall 2. With the white face, that Secret Man loading for his 32nd career start. Three more to go then, including Hardox, number 1. That's Calvados. Second favourite, Calvados, is safely away. And there's a favourite going forward, Reflected Glory, followed by Hardox, who will have the widest draw of all in 7. So they're all in. Flag is up. And he's away well, the favourite, Reflected Glory, in the predominantly red silks, but ridden up fast to take the early lead is Secret Man. Secret Man goes forward by a length in the predominantly blue silks. On the outside of that one is Hardox, but now coming around them all to take the lead is Mavi Topaz. Number 5, Mavi Topaz will take them along. Flanked on the outside by Hardox, in behind is Secret Man. And behind that one is Yes Gracias in the yellow, and at the back, bringing up the rear at this stage, is Princessa Nilo. So it's Calvados now in the lead. Calvados by 2 lengths, back to Hardox. Then Mavi Topaz, travelling well at this stage in 4, seemingly coasting along as Reflected Glory. Secret Man already being asked a few questions. The outside of that one in the yellow is Yes Gracias, and now adrift and potentially being pulled up at the rear of the field is Princessa Nilo. Calvados then with a break of 2 lengths to Mavi Topaz, been ridden hard on the outside now. Is Hardox, and he just needs to get the gap there on Reflected Glory. Reflected Glory is now into the clear, but will it be too late? Still Calvados up front, pressed hard by Mavi Topaz. Here he comes now on the favourite, Reflected Glory. Reflected Glory with a good run here with 2 to go, but Calvados isn't giving up front. It's still Calvados by a length and a half to Reflected Glory. Calvados, Reflected Glory is getting there. The favourite, Reflected Glory, will he get there? Calvados holds off the favourite. Calvados

0: reflected glory. Not good enough this time, inferred Mavi Topaz. How costly was that moment or two where he perhaps couldn't get a clear run on the favourite? But all credit to this winner.
1: But just about set. Light goes green, bunny's on the way. Darara Plumbing, race 11, favourite in the four. Set. Race then, come out a pretty good line start. They've outpaced them and go straight to the early lead. Out wide, Beautiful Magpie cuts across again. They're followed by Medley Fisher, Calix Nitro, and Real Bonnie whipped them in down the back. And Star shows the way out about three or four in front. Beautiful Magpie trying hard to get on terms. Then Medley Fisher and the other two probably too far back. Calix Nitro and Real Bonnie round the corner though. And Star still with a handy break. Coming after it now, Beautiful Magpie, Star hanging on. Beautiful Magpie got up. Second will go to the other one, Star. Then came in Real Bonnie, got up for third. Behind them was Carvix Nitro, Bentley Fisher, 29.80 on the time. 29.90, in fact. Winner number seven, Beautiful Magpie, first. Second will go to the five, Star. And third to the four, Real Bonnie.

0: still working into its frame. They come forward with Terbium on the outside. All out of aces, comes up into three. Edgerton Green. We're getting close to a start. Expressing has a bit of speed, drawn on the inside. Sea Spirit just went roughly for a stride or two. All Out of Aces got away nicely. He's going to look for the lead. Expressing gallop. Sea Spirit takes the trail. All Out of Aces, an easy leader early, and very green is George, my boy. Back in the field is being restrained. It's second last on the outside of Expressing, and Turbian is back last. But all the favours with All Out of Aces at the moment. It's been very heavily back late in betting as well, into 2:45 fixed, and leads the way from Sea Spirit. They had some battles last campaign. All Out of Aces had the edge over Sea Spirit. It's on its back here for Brett Smith, and third is Expressing, then Turbian fourth, and back last of all is George, my boy. They go past Tab Touch, and they went through the lead time in 8 seconds. The first quarter won't be overly quick, I wouldn't imagine. 32.4 in a sprint race, and it leads the way clearly. All Out of Aces doing it well. Sea Spirit is running second, Expressing third. Turbian is in fourth spot, and still very green at the back of the field is George, my boy. If you've got a big ticket on this, you'd be a little bit concerned at the moment. It's hanging pretty badly as they come into the home straight, and whereas All Out of Aces is a true professional at the moment, leading the way from Sea Spirit, Expressing, Turbian, and on the outside is George, my boy, is moving up to try and get closer to this leader past the post. It's going to have to be a very big performance to win, though. 31 seconds, so they only went 63.4. Going into the back, All Out of Aces in front of Sea Spirit. On the outside, running third, is George, my boy. Off the inside at the back of the field is Turbian, trying to come into it, and Expressing back on the inside after making that mistake early. Down the back, All Out of Aces in front. Leads by about 2 metres. On the outside, geez, still very green here. George, my boy, has got all the talent, but he's 2 metres away. Sea Spirit, the inside, and the leader is just holding that margin at the moment. In fact, just snuck away a little bit more there. He hasn't given up the chase on George, my boy. Turbian tries to get to the outside. Sea Spirit on the pegs, and then Expressing not far away. 28-1 the next quarter. All Out of Aces. Dylan goes for it now. It is clear from Sea Spirit getting into second place and giving chase. And then came George, my boy, and Expressing the inside. But All Out of Aces, once it found the front and had an easy time, it went home to win well by 3 metres to Sea Spirit, 2.5 metres Expressing. Ahead away, George, my boy, always in trouble, but still showed its ability at various stages, and Turbian back last. 27.9 last quarter, home in 56 seconds, All Out of Aces. Dylan sounded pretty confident in his interview in the backyard on Twitter. And Expressing made that mistake early, which helped its cause even more. Sea Spirit looked like a trailing type horse for Brett Smith. Found the front. George, my boy, was doing.
1: Others have been right at the top of the markets throughout the night. And here in the last, a pretty open race, 370 favourite Mabel Lee Rose off the inside. She scored off box one at Sale going back three starts ago. Led throughout there. Here at the circuit, she's had three minor placings from eight goes. Second elected 420, that's Poor Tiffy. Third at Shepparton last time. Had a win and two minors from eight goes here at the circuit as well. 460 for Spring Quiz. Second at Bendigo last time on the quick backup. That was last Friday night. Finished runner-up at its only runner here at the circuit. $5 for number four. Ring of Bluey hasn't had much luck in recent runs, but a winner here going back three starts ago. Went 22.71. It's been its fastest run around the circuit in eight goes. 7.50 about numbers five and eight make up the runners in the single figures. The two and the seven, both at decent odds. And the runners now at the boxes for race number 12. Back here again on Thursday. Sale tomorrow in this part of the world. Greyhound Racing with 10 events there. Early start at Sale tomorrow. Warrigal Thursday. Terrelgan on Friday. Now they're being boxed. Last event here tonight. The rain has cleared up throughout the night as things have gone on. First line in. Second line coming along. Last look at them, 360 favourite, the red here, lights on, set for the final event. Ready, And racing, Cartman last away, getting back after Box Rise Warrior, Tommy Spring Quiz, and away fast Port Tiffy leads them up tonight over Mabel Lee Rose, the inside, 3 and 4 deep Cartman's Zazan Bale, Bull Doom's in there as well, followed then by Ring of Bluey, getting back now Zazan Bale, Spring Quiz, Warrior Tommy turning, Port Tiffy in front, down the outside Cartman, it's Port Tiffy in front though, and wins, about a length to Cartman who rang on strong, third was Ring of Bluey, got home nicely too. Off the inside, Bull Durn, then came Mabel Lee Rose. Further away then was Spring Quiz, Zazan Bale, Warrior Tommy back with runners. The time of the event around 22.82. Six Port Tiffy, the winner, rewarded for recent consistency. Had been in the minors three times in its last four. And has got the job done for Rob Camilleri and Brendan Wheeler in the last race at about 5.70 at $1.80. Five Cartman running on at two even. Four Ring of Bluey into third at around $2.30. Numbers the last 6, 5, 4 and 8. 6, 5, 4 and 8.

Race 9, the Fuller Fitness Country Novice, over 300. Number 1 is What an Outlaw, 460. Wyvern, $2.35. Number 3, Milwaukee Mates, 51. Felon Dave, 850. Return to Work, 71. Two Broke Mates, 34. No Truth Here, 18. And number 8, Avatar of Fun, 280. They're at the start. Wyvern, the favourite, $2.35 for Tim Gummo. He, generally speaking, is a slow beginner. He was slowly away and well-beaten last start, but 2 weeks ago came out running and ran a very quick 16.96. He's $2.35, number 8, Avatar of Fun, showing $2.80, and number 1, What an Outlaw, $4.60. They're about to move in. Race 9 of the night, Country Novice, over 300, full field of 8. Chasing tomorrow night at Cannington. The first race there is at 6:48. Moving in, What an Outlaw, Milwaukee Mates, Return to Work, No Truth Here, Wyvern, Felon Dave, Two Broke Mates, and from box 8, Avatar of Fun. 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Red turns to green, Fuller Fitness, Country Novice, favourite number 2. 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Wyvern's missed it. 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Number 8, Avatar of Fun, Lexia Isaac, Mick Pollard, Colin Carpenter, M. Sinclair, a son of Good Odds Harada out of Sprightly Dove, defeats 3 Milwaukee Mates, John Magistro, 5 Return to Work, Barry McPherson, 8-3-5-4, 17-23, 3-1. Race 10 at 9:05, take out 6 and 9, I'm tipping 4-7-2 and 1.

sixes out to nine. Five Unplugged Ben, pretty firm at $6. And three Hardstyle Molly the Bold is $7.50 out to 15. I just stuck with Blue Frankie. I think he's going well enough. He came off a couple of nice thirds at Wentworth Park late May to win at Richmond, all off the eight box. That was over the 5.20. And then he's failed his only run there since. He's had 3 weeks off. Comes to Bulleye for the first time. Vacant box inside. And then you can just work his way across and sit off the lead. I think with a small field, he'd be a big factor here. Number six, Lucky Biscuits. Only had the three starts. A third of Gosford on debut. A second of Bulleye. And then won his maiden here last week as they go forward. And number two, Roscoe Conklin, been doing his recent racing the last couple of months at Goulburn. A winner there 4 starts ago and a couple of placings back there since. But he has been unplaced all 3 runs here at the 400. I think Blue Frankie is probably the one to beat here. So in they go for the last. Of course, as of next Tuesday, Bulleye will be racing in the twilight spot. So as of next Tuesday, no more night meetings. Back into the twilight spot at Bulleye every Tuesday. First race somewhere between about 3 to 3.30. All right, so very cold, bitterly cold, windy conditions here at Bulleye as they're all in. Green light. Lewis Travels about to wrap it up here at Bulleye. We're all set for the last. Favourite out in the eight, Blue Frankie. Ready. And racing, not a bad break. Last out, Blue Frankie breaking the line. Hoodwink went to the early lead. Lucky Biscuit out wide, trying to get around him. Now working up there was Blue Frankie to drop in behind him. Roscoe Conklin, Hardstyle Molly in reverse, and Uncle Ben. Lucky Biscuit to the corner, two in front. Blue Frankie hard after it. Hoodwink the inside, followed by Roscoe Conklin. But Lucky Biscuit had a kicker, got away from Hoodwink and Blue Frankie, and Lucky Biscuit won the last. Over Hoodwink, Blue Frankie didn't quite finish it off in the straight third. Roscoe Conklin fourth. They were followed by Unplugged Ben and Hardstyle Molly was the tail ender, and they've run the journey around 22.30. Number six, Lucky Biscuit, makes it 2 out of 2, and he had the 4 starts. He's done nothing wrong by Bernardo and a Norman's Girl, Teresa Ferrugia and Mark Ferrugia, which I think actually gives the leader and the kennel a winning treble. Number four, Hoodwinked has run second, Donna Campbell, and third placing should go to Blue Frankie, number eight, John Chapman. We're just waiting for those, and there it is now. And number two, fourth. So interim numbers 6, 4, 8, and 2.

0: what you have to say keeps sounding out from underneath.
1: And as they sort themselves out, the favourite here is horse number four, and that is Ippon Magic. Ippon Magic at 2.7 is the favourite, who goes straight to the lead in the early part of the race. Joliot de Pommeray has begun into second placing, and they were followed by Joberman de Homme. Then a gap in the field to, at the head of the rest, is Jacob de Mionnet. Breaking and out of the race is Joyo de Baliro. Then came on the outside Jade de Cedra. They were followed then by Julius de Thiel. A gap in the field to Ideal de Ruel as they head toward the back of the course. Next in the field then was Him Sublime toward the rear of the field with James of Carly and also Idil Coppes. So down the back they go the first time. And the leader here is Ippon Magic. So it's Ippon Magic showing the way. In second placing is Jola de Pommeray. They were followed in third then by Joberman de Homme. And next in the field then is Jade du Cedre. Behind that horse in turn then is Him Sublime. And they were followed by Jacob de Mionnet, who's in that group of runners. Then came Idil Coppes as they entered into the home straight this time, and down the running they come. So the leader here is Ippon Magic is clear. Second is Joliot de Pommeray. Third on the outside of those horses. Then as they came towards the judge is Him Sublime. Then fourth on the inside is Joberman El Home, followed then by Jade du Cedre. Next in the field then on the outside is Idil Coppes as they go toward the bottom turn. Next in the field then is Jacob Mionnet, who appears to have gone backwards throughout the race so far. James of Carly was under a bit of pressure at that stage to make ground. Julius de Thiel, followed by Ideal de Ruel. Heading down the back of the course they go. And the front rider here, Ippon Magic. So it's Ippon Magic clear. In second is Him Sublime. Third placing then, Jade de Cedre. They were followed then on the outside of those horses as they race down the back of the course by Joberman de Homme. And then came making up ground steadily is James of Carly. But going for home here is Ippon Magic, and the favourite is race clear. Ippon Magic is in advance of Him Sublime. On the outside staying on is Idil Coppes as they straighten up the run in. Coming back to the field but still clear is Ippon Magic. Ippon Magic is well in advance of Idil Coppes. Down the outside, James of Carly, despite vigorous riding, is staying on. But held together is Ippon Magic, and Ippon Magic is going to lead throughout for Alexis Collette. Getting up for second, James of Carly. Third, Idil Coppes, as they went over the line. So a win to Ippon Magic, Alexis Collette, defeating horse 12, James of Carly. Emeline Damino, third in the race, number 11, Idil Coppes. Antonin Ondra, fourth in was horse number 7. 4, 12, 11, 7, 5. 4, 12, 11, 7, 5. On
2: two of its last four, and both those wins came at this track. Looking down the page, number 8, Loney's Magic, 550 into 420. And Mia Zipper, $3 out to $4.60. Even the one firmed up a fraction. Molly on Fire, $10 not long ago, back to $8. So we've got six runners here. And these runners are about to come in. Right, they get called up now and they're starting to file in. First line head in, second line coming over. Colours and leads about to come off. So the colours and leads are a roof, I think. Now they look to be going in. So Trunky Chief will run the favourite, box two. second line coming up. And light goes green. Bunny rolls. The lucky last. The free-for-all. They're all set. Ready. Racing. Coming out a pretty good line. And going forward, there was Trunky Chief. Out wide was Lani's Magic. Chopped down. They go together. On the inside, Molly's on fire from Mia Zipper. Well back, there was Jet Boots. Tommy zipping Dolores off the back. Leader is Lani's Magic. About to be joined again by Trunky Chief. They're clear on the rest. Coming around the corner, Trunky Chief rolled through. Took over, and Trunky Chief too good. Second, Lani's Magic. Third will go to Molly on fire, followed by Mia Zipper. And last two home, zipping Dolores and Jet Boots. Tommy, they've run a 22-18. Winner number two, Trunky Chief, for Anthony Godden. For Fernando Bale, at Riley's Mariah.
3: 5 days ago, Approaching Dawn goes in to stall seven. Here goes Without Delay. And that leaves us with three more to load. Three to load, so final call for your bets for the first. Waiting on Keats House, second fiddle. Good afternoon, Gordon. Afternoon, Graham. Hello, everyone. Keats House stepping forward under Joe Mason. And we've still got second fiddle and Mayor of Magiera out the back at this moment in time. Mayor of Magiera very much on his toes. Third run for trainer Mike Smith today. He's run well in both of his starts for this yard already. One over course and distance, and a fourth at Ayr. His only win here as well. Second fiddle goes in to complete the lineup then for race one. They're all set. Stand by. They're off. And racing over a mile and a furlong for the Melissa, Arabella and Oriana Hawthorne handicap, Approaching Dawn towards the outside, dropping in at the back of the field, and a Lauren Young is through the first furlong or so, taking them along towards the outside is Mayor of Magiera, accompanied by Perfidia against the rail in the red and blue. Keats House is in third with a noseband, light blue jacket, racing a little wide over the rail, running Bay Dream Believer, who's in fourth. Orange and brown colours in fifth is Without Delay, just three parts in front of second fiddle, and two lengths away is Approaching Dawn, continuing at the rear of the seven runners as they head towards the far turn at the end of the back straight and come inside the final three quarters of a mile. And it's Perfidia still pursuing Mayor of Magiera and Danny Tudhope, who swings right-handed in front by just over a length. Perfidia second with Keats House still close proximity, third towards the outside. Bay Dream Believer fourth, being joined by Without Delay, who's taking a fair grip under Amy Woff around the outside. And they're being followed still by second fiddle, and still a length and a half Approaching Dawn at the back of the pack as they have come into the home straight now, and they line up for home with less than half a mile to go. Mayor of Magiera has made all of the running and still leads, has got across to the rail from Perfidia, who now has to just try and switch out. Keats House is there with the noseband on the right, on the extreme right Without Delay, with Bay Dream Believer in the yellow and pink also being ridden along as well. Second fiddle's trying to take a gap on the extreme left against the rail. Approaching Dawn onto their heels as Perfidia has taken it up now, coming down towards the final furlong. Second fiddle towards the far rail. In between them, still battling away, is Mayor of Magiera. Then Keats House, Approaching Dawn. It's inside the final half they go. Perfidia, Mayor of Magiera, second fiddle. A three-way go in the opener. Second fiddle on the inside. That is very close. Oh, three-way go. Second fiddle on the rail. The outside Perfidia between the Mayor of Magiera. Back in fourth was Approaching Dawn.

18. Number 4, Mills Ladd, 310. 5 is Aston Kremer at 15. 6 is Vacant. 7, Rico Boom, $3. Number 8, Six Story Sid, 21. Rico Boom was very impressive here last week. Very strong at the end. Dashed away to win by 3.25 over Vintage Gem. Number 4 is Merle's Lad, 320, and 2 Maximum Hughes, 350. They're at the start for the 10th event. Prime Trophies Country 5-6 over 400. Number 6, a scratching, so the field size is 7. And the favourites in order, 7, 4 and 2. I went with number 4, Merle's Lad, for Margaret Heppel. Capable of fast times with clear running. Rico Boom will take

and Six Story Sid from Box 8. Last of them placed away for the 10th event. The Prime Trophies Country 5-6, green light flashes, lure is on its way. They're set.

0: Use Rico Boom's going forward quickly. Then Mills Ladd. Sixth door comes Rico Boom. He reeled in Aston Kremer effortlessly, hit the lead, dashed away. Sunset Snitch rails strongly, but it's all Rico Boom. Rico Boom beats Sunset Snitch. Third Aston Kremer, fourth close, Mills Ladd or Maximum Hughes, then Speed Bite, six story Sid, 22.51. Number seven, Rico Boom, too strong. Gary Nelson, the owner trainer, a son of Cablenz out of Courteous Rico. Win number four at start 21. Second is Sunset Snitch for Pete Brown, and third Aston Kremer after that fast jump for Shane Beard. Trifecta numbers 7, 3 and 5 standing by for 4th. The margins 2 by 1 and 3.
1: To the inside, stall 1, Race de Man has gone in. The favourite Squadron goes into gate 6. 3 back. Gyro is in. Squadron just getting a little restless and it's backed out of stall 6. Squadron goes in this time.

handled all the prelims really well until just then. He just got a little restless. Lasso moves in. They're in the gate. And they're off. Two-year-olds racing over 7 furlongs. A little slow to begin with Spruce, who's ridden away from the stalls as they go 7 furlongs in the Dragon Symbol standing at Whitsbury Manor, British EBF maiden. And towards the inside rail, it is Race the Man who has the early lead with Power Effort on his outside, just a neck away, racing in second. Gallopy is in third place, then running a little greenly against the rail. See the Mountain in a share of fourth with the favourite Squadron down the centre of the course. He's at the moment in fifth. He's about 3 lengths off the duelling leaders. Gyro is next against the inside rail, followed by Breacher, and the slow starting Spruce is at the back of the pack as they take the slight turn now coming into the home straight proper and on towards halfway. Rafe Steman and Sean Levy have the lead of half a length over Power Effort and Benoit de la Sayette in second position. Now Colin Keane is urging Squadron, the favourite, to try and close on the leaders. He's still got about 2.5 to 3 lengths to find. Gallopy now is in fourth. Breacher is staying on in the royal blue down the centre of the course as they race now on inside the final quarter of a mile. And it's in the centre that Power Effort comes to now to challenge. Rafe's the man who is still holding every chance to the rail. Squadron is now being ridden along to try and close as they race inside the final furlong. Breacher is also putting in an effort down the centre of the course. Squadron has the lead, but only briefly. It's Breacher on the outside who now sweeps by and goes clear on the run to the line. It is Lewis Edmonds and Breacher who win. Squadron in second. Power Effort was third. The early leader, Race the Man, filled out fourth.

Jack. Diego Quesada at 390. We've got Hell of a Reactor at 850. Fireplay, 850. And Three Flames, $17, along with Karaoke Star. And Be a Lawyer at 19, along with Major Dalton. They're over in the back straight, and they'll come around the home turn and have two laps of the course starting at the top of the straight. Fireplay being kept away from the others. Major Dalton drawn on the back row here in the blue and red colours. In the white Tracy Ray colours, number 10, the Ultimate Beach. Tracy has Karaoke Star in the blue. His form's just dropped off a bit. It's drawn awkwardly here, so has a task. But a lot of these horses just been knocking around without setting the track alight. Fireplay was able to do that last start, though. Really scorched out of the gates. And only some hope of doing it again if the others don't watch their...

to hold out fire play early here. Not sure. I'm sure drawn near the inside. Not overly fast. I don't think any of them can really match it with fire play early. So I think it's just a question of stirrup iron jack. We'll see what happens. They come up towards the home turn. They've gone past Optus Stadium. They'll come up to the bend. Don't forget the Burravage, Christmas in July. It's booked out for the 3rd, but then the 10th, 17th and 24th. If you're quick, you can obtain a table. Fantastic night at the top of the grandstand here every Friday night in July. We're set. Racing, Fireplay is coming out humming, Stirrup Iron Jack is trying to go with it, Fireplay, he's driving it hard, is it going to have enough speed? It might, Stirrup Iron Jack trying, but Fireplay has done it again, he's got over. Fireplay used a bit of fuel, but he's got to where he wanted to be. Stirrup Iron Jack's right on his back though. Shannon was able to get behind the leader, and he'll be there for quite a while because there's nothing coming. Fuego Quesado behind them, and then came Gears and the Whirl, who's racing in fourth spot about 5 metres away. Is Three Flames is in the clear. Then came further back, She's a Dactyl up on the outside. Trying to press forward here is Major Dalton, but left up without cover at the moment, some 30 metres away from the leader. Elevreactor was suited by a bit of speed earlier. It's in the 1-1 and being dragged into the race. Back on the inside, the Ultimate Beach, the last two, Be A Lawyer, being covered by Karaoke Star. Coming around the home turn, 29.5 first quarter. They've slowed down a bit now, though, and it's Fireplay and Stirrup Iron Jack trying to control it. Stirrup Iron Jack, Jack's on the back of Fireplay. 5 metres away in third, Fuego Casado. As Kyla Madden looks for win number 101. Back behind them is Gears in the Whirl. Further back in the field on the inside is Three Flames. Up on the outside next, Major Dalton from Elevreactor. Still 1-1 and still 25 off the leader and forced to go early because Major Dalton wasn't travelling. Well back in the field, Three Flames on the inside from She's a Dactyl. Be A Lawyer, the centre, Karaoke Star, and last of all, the Ultimate Beach. Down the back, Fireplay in front. Stirrup Iron Jack is breathing fire on his back. Then Fuego Quesado. Stirrup Iron Jack's off the inside to come after Fireplay. In third place, Fuego Casado ducked up on the inside but is now blocked for a run. Karaoke Star's out wide. Elevreactor couldn't come on. So it's still Fireplay trying to hold Stirrup Iron Jack's. Got a head on him, but Stirrup Iron Jack's coming hard after him. Back behind them, Fuego Quesado's travelling well. It's about to ease out and get clear. 30.5 the next quarter. Fireplay's gone. Here's Fuego Quesado coming after Stirrup Iron Jack. Jack's in front. Fuego Quesado's cutting it down. Stirrup Iron Jack and Fuego Quesado. Stirrup Iron Jack, Fuego Quesado. They're nose for nose as they hit the line together. And Fuego Quesado wins by a nose to Stirrup Iron Jack. And a break of about 12 metres away third was Gears in the Wheel, the 13-year-old getting there from Be A Lawyer. Back behind them was Three Flames, Elevreactor, Fireplay. Get it out in the moment. Knocked up tonight from Karaoke Star. And then She's a Dactyl, the Ultimate Beach, and last home, Major Dalton. Last stride win here to Fuego Quesado. Shannon was throwing everything at Stirrup Iron Jack to the point where he was basically sideways and almost coming out to try and get it over the line. But he hasn't been able to hold out Fuego Quesado, who was beautifully handled by Kyla Madden, who brings up a double tonight. She waited, then gradually came off the inside. She knew she only had one shot at it. And she's arrived on the post. Number 4 is the winner. By nose, Fuego Quesado beats 7, Stirrup Iron Jack, 2 Gears in the World at a good price, and 6, Be A Lawyer. 4, 7, 2, 6. 159.2. Kyla Madden produces a beautiful drive on Fuego Quesado, timed it to a T, winning by nose, 4, 7, 2, and 6. Fireplay had to do a fair bit more to get over this week than last week, and a slightly harder race as well, so it ended up compounding, but still ran fifth, so it ran okay. 59.8 for the final 800, 159.2. It's a half head, the winning margin in the end, by 9.5 by a neck. Half head, 9.5 by a neck. But she would have enjoyed that one, I'd say, Kyla. That's a terrific win by Fuego Quesado, who's been knocking about...

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And the program about to commence. They're all set. And they're racing now. Cozy Corner, barrier one, stepped away okay. Cold Brew pushing up. And so too is Mafia. Mafia's got the lead. Cold Brew three wide. Fellas Chouse between them. Cape Byron, Roussillon much closer. In behind Cozy Corner in a bunched field. Wide out Starinian. In that clump was Presides, followed by She Swings, about four or five off the leaders. On the outside of Hell of a Nature, Thames just in time in an awkward spot, and Equilibrist is last. Fellas Chouse goes to the lead, out to the side, 650 metres to run. Led by one, Cold Brew, Mafia box seating, Starinian is wide. Then Cape Byron, Cozy Corner, the inside from Presides, Roussillon. She Swings, Hell of a Nature, they spin the turn. Fellas Chouse, 400 to go. Led Cold Brew, Mafia. Behind those then was Cape Byron. Cozy Corner railing up on the inside. And further back was Hell of a Nature. Halfway down the running, Cold Brew laying in. Goes up on the outside of Fellas Chouse. Cozy Corner, Mafia, Hell of a Nature running home. Inside the last 150, Cold Brew, Fellas Chouse, Mafia, Hell of a Nature, Cozy Corner. It's Cold Brew in front. Cold Brew holding them. And Cold Brew's going to win it just from a photo between Hell of a Nature, Mafia, then Cozy Corner, followed by Fellas Chouse, Thames, Equilibris, then Cape Byron, Roussillon, She Swings, Presides, Starinian, and just in time.

Red light on. They're off. And going straight back at the start was St. Lee Sands. Where's Red Rags to Bull? She's front half of the field today, much closer than usual. Bounding out nicely was Portofino. Waitley's there. Holy hell, and Navy Boy is going forward, but wider. In behind those, the inside was Ready and Lucky. Hammett to its outer. Red Rags to Bull's trying to slot in, but posted three wide. Around She's Ain, Bonus Tempest on the fence, followed by Japanese on the outside. Next, the rails at that stage was Release Point. It's in company with Dale. A length and a half to St. Lee Sands. Spur line, Southerly Buster, and Dance, Dance, Dance. Portofino controlling it here. There's no pace. Leads by a half-length Navy Boy, Waitley. The outside, Japanese. They were followed by, back behind them, Holy Hell. Then came on the rails, Ready and Lucky. Further afield to Hammett. Red Rags to Bulls, three wide with cover. Trying to get wound up on the outside, about five off the lead to the turn. Portofino led Navy Boy and Japanese. The inside was Waitley, Holy Hell, Ready and Lucky. Red Rags to Bulls to the middle. Still about four or five back. It's Portofino, Waitley past the 300 with Waitley getting up on the inside of Portofino. Red Rags to Bulls is still coming. Portofino, 125 to go from Waitley. And late on the scene is Release Point. Portofino from Waitley. Portofino needing the post. Finds it. Portofino gets there from Waitley and Release Point. Not sure what's run fourth. Ready and Lucky's there. Red Rags to Bulls. Then Bonus Tempest and Spurline. Followed by St. Lee Sands, Holy Hell, She's Ain, Hammett, Southerly Buster. Then Navy Boy. And Dance, Dance, Dance. One more Dale at the end.

Favourite barrier two. They're off. Jump well, gorgeous. All the way, May was away nicely. Harito, and also there is Royal Air Force early stages. Wide out, Benevac, and charging forward is Lady Invictus. Into the first turn they go. Lady Invictus is going to lead from Benevac. Harito digging up on the inside is All the Way May. Gillette caught deep, followed by Royal Air Force Sneaky PC. Gorgeous three back the fence. Then Albany Road, followed by back behind those runners, Lighthouse Lass. Then Stormland, and last is Embrace the Wind. To the turn, Lady Invictus, Benevac together. All the way, May, Harito, the next pair. Gillette is wide, gorgeous, railing up into the straight. Lady Invictus and Benevac below the 350. Harito trying to wind up. All the way, May's getting a split. And further back was gorgeous. Benevac hits the front. All the way, May and Harito give chase. Lady Invictus boxes on, 100 to go. Benevac on the outside. Harito trying to get to it. Benevac still in front. Late Lighthouse Lass. Benevac in front. Lighthouse Lass flew. Oh, boy, it got close. Benevac. Back and Lighthouse Lass in a photo. Harito's close up. So too is gorgeous All the Way May and Lady Invictus. Behind those was Royal Air Force Embrace the Wind, followed by Albany Road, then Gillette and Sneaky PC. Stormland last.

that will significantly boost its winning chances. They're off and racing. And Big Papa bounded out brilliantly out wide, and he's going to charge across and take the lead. Big Papa leads settling. Tarzing much closer than it's expected, straight to second. Behind them on the outside then was Damien. Out wide, Royal Flair taking closer order. Maybe Mowat. Behind those horses, Cherish Me. Consa further back from Namaste, and three lengths to So Rebellious. Big Papa gliding in front. Royal Flair comes across to sit outside as they go to the 750. Tarzing in the box third. On the inside of Damien. Maybe Mowat three back the inside. Followed by Cherish Me, Consa. Then Namaste, and So Rebellious is the last one. Big Papa leads. 600 metres to go from Royal Flair. Leader's got Tarzing right on his back. Will be a danger. Damien next, followed by Maybe Mowat as they spin around the home turn. Big Papa held together. He leads by one. Tarzing, the room's appearing. A length away to the outside. Damien, Royal Flair, but still Big Papa led. Past the 300. Tarzing's trying to zero.

in and come after him, but Big Papa's digging in. Tarzing a neck away the outside. They're going to fight it out. It's Tarzing looming to Big Papa. Races up on the outside, takes the lead, and Tarzing is going to beat Big Papa. Excellent ride to find the fence there. Photo for third between Namaste and Maybe Mowat. Then Damien, followed by Cherish Me. Further back in the field was So Rebellious, Consa, and last was Royal Flair.

All clear, they're racing. And Away Well surfs up from barrier one. Rach is showing speed, as is Miss Kim Carr. Swifty Harriet pushing up there as well, settling down. It's the charge of the Light Brigade early stages. And going forward out wide is Virgil's Gift now to take up the running. From Swifty Harriet, Rach, then Miss Hades, followed by Surfs Up, Miss Kim Carr. Behind them, Flying Embers, Bella Corazon. Further afield, Sequista the inside, followed by back behind those, Aroa Stone, then Make It Sweet. And last is II Captain. Out to the side they go, 7.50 to run. Virgil's Gift, the front runner, slows them down. Led by a half on Miss Hades. Swifty Harriet third in the box, followed by Rach. Then came Surfs Up. Favourite three horses back the rails. Inside of Miss Kim Carr, Bella Corazon, Flying Embers. Then Sequista, Aroa Stone, Keep It Sweet. And II Captain, last defence. Virgil's Gift first for home, led Miss Hades. Swifty Harriet getting out. Rach wide out, Miss Kim Carr. Bella Corazon on sneaking through near the inside, and Surfs Up's now on the scene. It's Swifty Harriet, Virgil's Gift, and Surfs Up starting to run home strongly. Further back, Bella Corazon. It's Swifty Harriet, Surfs Up on the outside. Swifty Harriet joined by Surfs Up. There's not much between them. They hit the line. Surfs Up, Surfs Up got up, beat Swifty Harriet. As for third, II Captain's rattled home with Bella Corazon. Then came Sequista. Further back was Keep It Sweet, Virgil's Gift disappointed, Miss Kim Carr, Aroa Stone, Flying Embers, Rach, and last in, Miss Hades.

They're off. He jumped fairly, King Pedro. He's going to find the rail about fourth early. Black Run bounded out nicely. Casual Connection, Centenario, So Suave coming across. And now King Pedro is going to end up in a gun spot. He's back on the inside in the second pair. So Suave three wide into the first turn. He's going to be stuck there, I think. Brave Call, Massoon, the next pair, followed by Pinhole. Sounds unusual. Back on the inside, Go Daddy, and last is Bell to Tell. They've got a straight run now for a little while as they go to the 1,800 metres. Black Run led by one on Casual Connection. So Suave was caught wide, so he's being allowed to stride forward. He'll try and get outside the leader here in a moment. King Pedro, meanwhile, just cruising back forth the inside of Centenario. Massoon, Brave Caller. It's centre field, one off the inside. Followed by Pinhole. Lots of speed now as So Suave kept going and got to the front. Bell to Tell's third last. Go Daddy and Sounds Unusual's last. So the field breaks in two here. We've got a trifecta out in front that are about four lengths in front of the peloton. It's So Suave getting keen now. Led by a length and a half on Black Run. Racing third was Casual Connection. Then that aforementioned break of about four lengths. Centenario heads them up and King Pedro's back on the inside. Then came Brave Call, Massoon, Bell to Tell. Pinhole, Sounds Unusual. I reckon he's 16 off the lead, at least their second last. And Go Daddy is a length away last of all. So Suave got a bit fired up in the middle stages. He's done some work. 800 to go. Led by three quarters, Black Run. Casual Connection. Centenario's fourth. They've closed the margin on the top trio. Now King Pedro's just coming off the bit. McAvoy's starting to work on him. Not an instant response, but he's starting to build now, and he's still got the fence, followed by Brave Call. The others are flat to the boards in the straight. So Suave, Black Run. Now King Pedro just needs the gap here. He's coming up behind them and building the revs. Here's the run coming. He had to breathe in, but he squeezes through now. King Pedro, and shortly afterwards, race to the lead from Casual Connection. Massoon, Pinhole inside the last 200. King Pedro, he's just got to keep up the gallop. He's three in front of Massoon. Casual Connection and Pinhole, 75 to go. If you're on King Pedro, here I'm going to collect. King Pedro comes down and wins from Pinhole. Third, Massoon, then So Suave, followed by Casual Connection. Then Sounds Unusual, Black Run, Go Daddy, Centenario, Brave Call, and Bell to Tell.

Essential Bob just sitting back on the gates. Now they're off. Missing at Golden Century, away well sacrificed. Forbidden Rift showing some speed. Wide out. Congressman is now being sewled up there, and he's going to try and burn across the face of the field. A bit of pressure early. Passing the 15.50, breaking out of the pack. Congressman goes round the outside to take it up from Inquiring Minds. Perfect play, Existential Bob. Then Hovland, followed on the rails by Sacrifice, the over-racing Forbidden Riff. Boys Night Out, Lost Scare, Anything Goes, Golden Century. Then L. Hudson, and last is Stylebender. Midway down the back, front runner Congressman, led by half a length on Inquiring Minds. Perfect play, getting the run of the race, third on the inside of Existential Bob. Then Sacrifice, Forbidden Riff, he won't settle, and now he's going up three wide. Hovland next, followed by Luscare. Then Boys Night Out, Anything Goes. Golden Century's come one off, followed by L. Hudson. And last is Stylebender. It's Congressman leading the field to the side. They spread out over 14 lengths. Congressman by three quarters on Inquiring Minds. Third, the inside was Perfect Play. Existential Bob, Forbidden Riff. Then Sacrifice, Hovland. And as they turn, at the head of the others was Boys Night Out in the straight. It's Congressman in front. Inquiring Minds looms up behind them. Perfect play. Leader leaves the fence. Existential Bob is looming. Further back, Sacrifice. And back behind those horses then was Hovland. And weaving through is Luscare. Congressman out of carrots just about. Luscare coming off heels. Sacrifice the inside. 100 to go. Sacrifice shoots up on the inside. Luscare the stablemate outside. But Sacrifice drives through, takes the lead, and Sacrifice will beat Luscare. Anything Goes, L. Hudson, followed by Stylebender, Congressman. Perfect play, Anything Goes, Boys Night Out, Existential Bob, Hovland, Golden Century, Forbidden Riff, and Inquiring Minds, disappointing.

All set. And they're racing now. God's Window Affair starts. Zaphod was the first to begin. Golden Path, Glory Days pushing forward. So is Know Thyself. Favourite's going to be back and wide here early stages. So Glory Days comes across the face and is going to find the front from Zaphod. Handy was Skylab improving to get outside the leader. Golden Path is one out, one back. Behind those then was Know Thyself and Touristic the next pair. They were being closely followed by Maison Louis, Tavros, and God's Window back to last. Glory Days into the back straight, leads by half a length on Skylab. Third the rails was Zaphod, followed by next in the run, Golden Path, Know Thyself. Touristic down on the inside, Maison Louis, Tavros, and God's Window. Won't be easy from back there, he's last and pulling a bit. So as they go down the back section of the course, no change to the order. Glory Days was marked urgent by Farragher, and he went to the front, leads by three quarters. Shows out from Skylab. Zaphod is switching off nicely, third the inside. Then Golden Path taking a trail today. Touristic back on the rails from Know Thyself, Tavros, Maison Louis, and God's Window. He is last, about 7.5 to 8 lengths off the lead. Glory Days out to the side, 650 metres to go. He led by a half on Skylab. Zaphod waiting behind as they negotiate the 500 metres now. Golden Path is next. Then came in behind them, Touristic, Know Thyself. And the favourite is still last here to the turn, God's Window. 400 metres to go, Glory Days. Zaphod getting a run at the right time. Skylab went wide, then Golden Path, Know Thyself. God's Window's coming through near the inside, still five off them though. Glory Days, Zaphod, 250 metres to go. Glory Days is digging in. Zaphod labouring a bit to get past. And Tavros is getting a rails run with God's Window. It's Glory Days in front. Tavros is going to surge at him, but Glory Days is hanging on. Wins from Tavros. Third a photo between God's Window and Zaphod. Then

Zooripper the inside. And they're racing. Sanctified got away okay from barrier two. Speed out wide, ready to shine. Stardeal came out humming. Poker Jack is getting through in the middle of horses. And toward the inside was Couples Retreat. So when they settle down, it's ready to shine. Showing good speed to lead Stardeal, Poker Jack. Sanctified the inside is fourth. They're going quickly. The outside was Couples Retreat, Snack Bar, Zooripper the inner, followed by Yoshinobu, Exit Fee, First Landing, Flying Trapeze, Stagnum, and Balkans is last. Stardeal up on the outside of Ready to Shine, Poker Jack three deep. Behind those was Sanctified as they make the turn. From Couples Retreat, Snack Bar and Zooripper. Top of the straight, Ready to Shine, Stardeal together. Poker Jack deeper out. Now Sanctified runs up behind. He's just trying to go through the gears and get after them. And late is Snack Bar. Snack Bar, is he in the mood today? He's coming down the outside after Ready to Shine. Ready to Shine in front. Having a think, is he snacky? Ready to Shine digs in. Zooripper late. Ready to Shine. Yes, Ready to Shine. Wins from Zooripper, Snack Bar third, then Sanctified, followed by Poker Jack, Couples Retreat, Stardeal, then Poker Jack, followed by Stagnum, Exit Fee, Flying Trapeze, Yoshinobu, then Balkans and First Landing.

And they're racing now. Morjude seizes Palace out wide, fast into stride. Astero gets a dig in the ribs. And as they settle down, Astero goes through to join Morjude. Fearson on the outside. They are absolutely humming. Pushing up as well is No Drama. Yam, and in behind those then was Mr. Chaplin, followed by Mickey's Medal. Further afield then as they sort out their order fully now, Caesar's Palace. In behind those was the Creator from Hollywood Hero Spione. Narbold Sevens getting back with Elliptical, and five lengths away then to Narbold. So they're still hiking along here. Astero, 800 metres to go, shows the way by one on Morjude and No Drama. Yam racing fourth, followed by Mr. Chaplin on the rails. Then came Fearson, Mickey's Medal, Caesar's Palace, Hollywood Hero, the Creator, Narbold, Spione, Sevens, Elliptical. As they spin up towards the home turn, Emirate is just ahead of those. They've got 375 to run. Astero, Morjude into the straight from No Drama. Mr. Chaplin running home. On the outside is Yam, Hollywood Hero, railing from a long way back. So's Emirate. Astero's gone here at the 200. Hollywood Heroes weaving through. Look at the run Hollywood Heroes getting. Coming after Mr. Chaplin. Then No Drama. Emirate 100 to go. Hollywood Heroes shot through. Grabbed the lead from Mr. Chaplin. Emirate's flying late. He might get them. Yes, he will. Emirate has blown them out. Nailed Hollywood Hero in the last stride. Mr. Chaplin third, fourth, a photo. Mickey's Medal and wide out was Sevens. Then No Drama. Narbold. Followed by the Creator, Yam. Here's these leaders, Astero, Morjude. He's back there with Spione and Fearson and Caesar's Palace.

and we're set. Racing. Rhetoric began reasonably well. Secret Sword beat them out. Propaganda began nicely and is going up alongside Secret Sword. And Ready for Amy putting herself into the picture early. Going up three wide outside that pair. Labella Boom will settle in fifth position. A few lengths away then Satisfied Mugs. Inclined to race fiercely. The favourite Sword of Legacy. Nash has got it third last on the fence. Grinzinger Champ second last. And Exedia. Exedia is last of all. On the side of the course, 700 left to run. Ready for Amy took control. Led Secret Sword by three quarters. Propaganda, there's a, oh, Labella Boom stumbled, it nearly fell. It recovered just ahead of it. Propaganda, Rhetoric the rail. Sword of Legacy is in between runners trying to thread the needle. Then came at the head of the other Satisfied Mugs.

Senior and Grinzing at Chamble turned in last by low the 400 metres. Secret Sword went alongside ready for Amy, but Propaganda came at the pier strongly. Now Sword of Legacy is into the clear proper now. Starts to try and chase down Propaganda. They're down below the 200. Propaganda the leader. Sword of Legacy is trying harder. Hasn't got Propaganda yet. Propaganda in front. Now Sword of Legacy is looming. Sword of Legacy raced up. Hit the lead. Favourite home. Sword of Legacy. Beat home Propaganda. Retric got up for third. Grinzinger Champ fourth. Then Exenia, Secret Sword, ready for Amy, Satisfied Bugs, and La Bella Boom last over the line.

ready to break. Racing. And beginning fast was edited by, but here's speed from out wider. As you'd expect, Town Crier and Now's the Hour are hurtling across to take up the running. Bossed up third away, Zufani fourth, then Space Tracker. Edited by goes back to sixth, then Navy on the Highway. Followed by the favourite, Scheherazade, racing with Caspinova. Then came I, Stolenberg, Liz Tamania, and Boom Talk was slowly out and settles in last position. Down the side of the track, 700 left to run, Now's the Hour. Steady to the lead roll, three quarters Town Crier. Space Tracker travelling well third and bossed up in a good fourth. They're at the halfway mark. Two to edited by inside of Zufani. Caspinova about four pairs back on the fence. Then Navy on the Highway. Scheherazade between that pair. About seven off the lead as they turn for home. And the last three, Liz Tamania, Boom Talk and I, Stolenberg. In the straight, Now is the Hour as the leader. Space Tracker coming through on the inside. Town Crier still there. Bossed up is joining in, boxing away. And Caspinova starts to run on now. Scheherazade with too much work to do. Now is the Hour gone. Town Crier reached the lead. Bossed up came in. Caspinova running on fairly. And Liz Tamania sweeping through towards the inside. Here's a good finish as they go to the line. Liz Tamania. Hope went home too well and beat Bossed Up and Town Crier. Then Space Tracker, followed by Scheherazade. Caspinova. Now is the Hour, edited by Zufani. Then Boom Talk, Navy on the Highway. Last over the line.

Racing. Tattled about midfield away. Clocker jumped well. Hard to exceed, showing early speed. And Rembrandt has run up there as well. Then the machine gun. Marfiano, right off the track, wouldn't you know. Tattled in that bunch, and they are tightly bunched. Then Hide the Pirata, Pearl of Dubai, La Barita, Say You Will, and Cool Jet, as was the case a fortnight ago, settles in last position. They run up to the 1,000-metre back bend and Hard to Exceed, tackled by the machine gun, and wouldn't you know, out three wide, pushing on, looking for the lead. Clock has landed a perfect spot, fourth on the inside, fifth the outside was Remember All. Then K, Marfiano, travelling outside of Hide the Pirata. Talented in the second half of the field, and estimate six off the lead, he's racing one off the rail. Then Pearl of Dubai, followed by La Barita, and out of the tail was Cool Jet with Say You Will. Six lengths spare them. I wouldn't say they're going overly hard with 5.50 left to Rana, and the long shot, wouldn't you know, will lead into the straight from Hard to Exceed, the second elect. The machine gun goes up to that pair three wider. Now I notice back in the field, Berry gets to the outside on Tannen, still with about four or five lengths to make up. Say You Will's coming with him and Pearl of Dubai. Let's see what's happening up the front end. The machine gun reached the lead. From Hard to Exceed, boxing on. Clock gets him on the inside. Now Tannen not doing enough. Clock on the inside, Hard to Exceed, and the machine gun in a three-way duel. 50 to go. The machine gun and Clocker. Clocker and the machine gun. Cool photo. The machine gun dived on the line with Clocker. I'm not certain. Then came either Hard to Exceed or La Barita, followed by Remember All, Marfiano. Well back was Tannen. It never put in. Cool Jet next, then Say You Will. Well back was Hide the Pirata, Pearl of Dubai, and wouldn't you know, last over the line.

All set. Racing in the Battle of the Bush. Peshwar and Toe the Line, Estee Deer, All by Gabwell, Revolt gathering speed. Sunny Coast revving up towards the front and Corkscrew not far away. Then Palatial Prince, Ready and Mabel, followed by Smackaroody, Entrepreneurial of the second half of the field, followed by Ratihi, and then came Red Hot Lizzie King. Just for that bunch, then Kabling. Odegaard the favourite is second last, and Roll Up is last of all. 7.50 left to run, the speed strong. Sunny Coast cutting at Revolt, they match motors. Estee Deer with a drop on the pair third. Ready and Mabel, fourth of the grey, Peshwar, fifth the fence, then Corkscrew. Palatial Prince followed by Entrepreneurial. Smackaroody, Ray Teehee, Red Hot Lizzie, a long way back with King Jester, Toe the Line. Odegaard coming to the outside, still 10 off the lead. And the last pair were Car Bling and also Roll Up. The big crowd roared as they head of home in the Battle of the Bush, and Estee Deer reached the lead. Went past Sunny Coast and Revolt. Corkscrew is running on. Where's Odegaard? Still running on, but time is starting to run out. And getting up on the inside is Car Bling. The leader was Estee Deer. It's all out. Up on the inside, Carbling. Roll Up coming right through. Odegaard can't get them. Carbling got up on the inside. Carbling, I think, just from Roll Up, who dived late. Estee Deer third. Then Odegaard, followed by Corkscrew. At the head of the others, Entrepreneurial. Then came Red Hot Lizzie, Ready and Mabel, King Jester, Revolto, The Line, Sunny Coast, Ratihi, Smackaroody, and Peshwar was first home last year, but last today.

racing. And they head by the winning post with a lap of the track left to go. And there's a few wanting to go to the front. Zuleika, the filly, the sole filly of the race, is showing out. Extraordinaire showing speed. And Hyperbolic and Panito, they're keeping up well towards the inside. They'll sort themselves out. Just behind them early was Walsh Bay, who's a bit wide, then Bestower. GM's third last of the first caller. Second last was Sweltering, and Sun Worshipper, on the back up from the Ipswich Cup, settles in last position. They worked their way up the side and travelled towards the 1,600 metres, and Zuleika took up the lead and cleared out, led by four lengths. Extraordinaire is in second. Hyperbolic is going to get the box seat run in third. Then a gap of three to Walsh Bay outside of Panito, who's parked fifth on the rail and seems to have settled well. And ditto for GM's, about a length behind Panito. A length Bestower, a length to Sweltering, a length Sun Worshipper last of all, an estimate 10 to 12 off the lead. Zuleika is a loose leader in the middle part, heads by the 1,200 metres with a five-length margin. Racing in second was Extraordinaire, they're stringing out. Three away third Hyperbolic, four to Walsh Bay, a length Panito, then came GM's, followed by Bestower, with Sweltering and Sun Worshipper still the last pair. By the 1,000 metres, they move to the side, and Zuleika, currently making every post a winning post, comes back to them a little now. Led by about three and a half. Extraordinaires in second. Two and a half to Hyperbolic in third. No one making a move at this point as they reach the 800. Then Walsh Bay. Panito has had a soft run to the inside. GM's now starts a move. Takes off three wide. Taking closer order. Sweltering tries to track it. Bastal back to second last. And Sun Worshipper trying to make ground to the rail. All of a sudden the field budges up. And Panito, the favourite, was shuffled back to Stone Motherless last. At the turn of the Gold Crown. 450 to run. Zuleika heads for home in front. She's trying to do it all the way. She's trying to do it all the way. From the outside, GM's looming ominously. Extraordinaire there. Sun Worshipper keeps pinching inside runs. Panito seemed to be too far back. Zuleika in full flight, trying to grip on, still with a margin. Sun Worshipper up to second, then Hyperbolic. The rest are struggling. Zuleika in front. Sun Worshipper trying hard. Zuleika, she's packing a strong punch. Zuleika all the way. Beat home Sun Worshipper. Hyperbolic, Bestower out wider. Panito never got into it. GM's had a chance. Then Sweltering, followed by Extraordinaire, and Walsh Bay arrived in last.

starter picks up the button, turns on the red light. Set and racing in the Tattersalls Cup, and the stays basically began in a line of one. Prince Levi sneaks behind them, but the other five almost came out of the line. Now, who wants to lead? It's going to be Future History. Nash is going to take matters into his own hands and roll to the front, which is no surprise. Faulkner Park will follow him across and sit second. Well, at the moment, Future History still racing one off by the winning post. About 2.5 to Etna Rosso, third, over on the inside of Pounding. And then 2 lengths away to Prince Levi on the inside of Asterix. The field of six leave the home straight and move to the side with just over 1,800 left to run. And now Rewilla will wheel and deal for as long as he can because he goes to the rail and Future History is in the premier position. Showing out from Faulkner Park in second, we'll get a great trip behind the leader.

Third pounding, one to Etna Rosso in fourth, a length and a bit to Asterix, and one away Prince Levi last. The six stayers have all settled well, they've relaxed well, and the speed is fair. Not fast, not slow, fair. Down the back towards the 1400 and Future History. Third run this campaign, lobbing along well for Rewilla. Led by length to Faulkner Park, may have popped one off the fence. Two to pounding in third, three quarters to Etna Rosso, fourth on the inside, and still Asterix in fifth and Prince Levi sixth and last. Five lengths span them inside the 1,200. Half the journey completed. Future History, can he lead all the way? The favourite goes to the far bend, still with that length buffer over Faulkner Park, who stalked him all of the way. Third pounding, fourth Etna Rosso, fifth Asterisk, sixth and last was Prince Levi. No change to the running order. They're on the side of the course now, heading towards Racecourse Village with just over 800 left to run. Future History has been well rated, which you'd expect. Three quarters, now a half length as Faulkner Park for the first time starts to get a bit serious and move up to Future History to put some pressure on. Pounding, stalking the pair in third, Etna Rosso, Park fourth the rail, then Asterix, and last of all is Prince Levi. Tight and compact, the Tats Cup field come to the turn with 500 left to run, and Future History being tackled left, right and centre. He left the rail, Faulkner Park went up on the outside, up on the inside, Prince Levi cutting the corner. Etna Rosso going with him, pounding to the outside, and the deepest runner was Asterisk. There's a few with a chance here in the Tats Cup. It's a thrilling affair. Pounding on the outside, reach the lead. Asterisk after him gamely. They look as though they'll pair out and fight it out over the final stages. On the inside, pounding. Asterisk the outside, stride for stride. Asterisk poked ahead in front, moved clear and just won. Asterisk won the Tats Cup. Big pounding. Third over the line, Etna Rosso, then Prince Levi, followed by Faulkner Park, and Future History has gone badly after leading and finished a distance last.

Sun God runs the favourite over War Eternal. They're racing. They jumped on a good line, with the exception of Pacina, who was a little tardy out and will settle in last spot. Crown and Ball Gout wide well away, yet he moves a showing speed, likewise depth of character, and War Eternal protecting the rail, keeping right up there early, nearly a line of four. Nestled in behind them in the early stages, Rising Pacific, Warby is deep. Now, while all that's happening, Sun God is just bowling along in the second half of the field near the fence, followed by Keitel Pacima, and Port Lockroy drifted out to be last. Along the back, 1,100 left to run, Cronenborg pushes the issue and goes on and takes the lead. Yet he moves in second, racing third, War Eternal, the second favourites in the box seat, and three quarters away, fourth depth of character. Warby's forced to race 3-1, he'll be there all the way. Sun God around sixth on the rail, about five off the lead at the midway point. Then Rising Pacific, Port Lockroy, he's about to join the three wide line with Pacima and Keitel, they're the last pair. Seven lengths span them with 6.50 left to run. Cronenborg in his favourite role, a length buffer over Yeti moves in second, War Eternal third, depth of character fourth, Warby in fifth, Sun God right behind War Eternal, just looking for some room to move now as they straighten, then Rising Pacific, Port Lockroy, Keitel and Pacima. They head down the home straight now with around 300 left to run, and Cronenborg's in full flight. He's the leader, Cronenborg. War Eternal and Sun God are starting to make an impression now, particularly Sun God, then Yeti moves, and Rising Pacific, Cronenborg led, Sun God to the outside, War Eternal to the inside, and Keitel flashing home. Sun God took the lead. War Eternal can't go with him. Sun God exacts revenge on War Eternal. Keitel a boomer, then Cronenborg, who ran cheekily, followed by Pacima passing a few, then came Rising Pacific, depth of character, Yeti moves, Warby, and Port Lockroy finished at the tail end.

All set. Racing. That was a great line out with Midnight in Tokyo and Poster Girl flying out from out wide. Tuileries of Manal well away. Savagery Vibe fifth on settling down. Blinded by the light right up at the thick of things. Then came Paradise Girl followed by Gerangong. He's back to about midfield. Aha, Aha, Infancy were next. Then Super Speaker bounding. 4 and 5, 1 as they go to the first bend. Followed by at the head of the others within the law. Splashback near the rail with 3 behind her. Firestorm, Soft Love and Melody again. It's a controlled speed. Poster Girl and Harley set up shop in front and slow things down. From Midnight in Tokyo, I'm Blinded by the Light and Tuileries the closest of fourths.

Then came Paradise Girl, Manal between runners, Ahara Ahara over on the rail. Then Savagery Vibe, Abounding, midfield three wide but with cover. Gerringong on the back of Abounding, Splashback nearer the rail being ridden for luck. Then came Super Smeek Infancy, within the law, fourth last of the turn. Then Melody again, Firestorm, and Soft Love whipped them in. Around the bend now, 400 left to run, and Poster Girl led narrowly, blinded by the light, sees an inside run. Tuileries puts itself into the race, Midnight in Tokyo still there. I can see Splashback zooming along the rail. Manal wider. The deepest runner was Abounding. Poster Girl led. Splashback through on the inside is after Poster Girl. 100 to go. Splashback. This is a rails-hugging ride. It's a brilliant ride. It's a brilliant victory. Savagery Vibe flew for second. Photo third. Maybe Gerringong from Ahara Ahara. Poster Girl not far away with Infancy. Then came at the head of the others within the law. Followed by Gerringong. Manal. Melody again. Then at the head of the others, Abounding, Super Smink, followed by Tuileries dropping out sharply, Soft Love, Paradise Girl, and Midnight in Tokyo out towards the tail. Splashback, the shortest way home via the fence, wins the Tats Tiara.

13 to run. Racing. Payline jumped clearly today. Brood Nelevo's orange colours began fast with Hidden Wealth. Firestar showing speed and Barber ridden forward. Not far away in the first call, Oak Hill. King Cabba right off the track, then Parade. At the head of the others, Neons. Yellow Brick drifting back to be fourth last. Then Hatchet about to explode and Give You the Meat Boys is last of all. They've gone through the first 400 metres. Hidden Wealth and Barber striding together. Racing third was King Cabba. Fourth over on the inside, Brudnell getting a good run. Payline fifth the rail. Close enough if good enough inside of Firestar, and Oak Hill just poking up between that pair. Neons in the three wide line, Yellow Brick near the rail, gives them about 7 to 8 length start. Then Parade, Hatchet about to explode, and Give Me the Meat Boys wheeling for home. 4:50 left to run. Barber alongside Hidden Wealth, they stride together. Plenty of room for Payline if good enough. Then Brudnell, Yellow Brick making some ground. King Cabba's battling away. Where's Oak Hill trying to make ground as they get down towards the 200 metres? Hidden Wealth the inside, something in the locker. Barber trying hard. Payline gets out now, and running on down the outside was Oak Hill strongly, and Parade is coming fast. Yellow Brick right along the inside. Yellow Brick beat home Payline. Anyone's guess for third. About to explode is there with Give Me the Beat Boys. Not far away was Hidden Wealth. Firestar out wider. Oak Hill just behind them. Barber pulling up quickly. Then Hatchet. Well back in the field was King Cabba, with Neons and Brudnell last over the line.

Ready at the 1,000 metres away. Faced the Wild, jumped away pretty well. Neotropical beat them out with Lucky Brook towards the outer. Faced the Wild, Angelic Rise just behind those. Invicto, Deeper and Profumo, followed then by Lumineer midfield. Egyptian Dancer on the inside from Olé Affair, and then well back in the field is Aston, with also Mirador and Portinari at the end. Neotropical, the leader, 600 metres to go from Face the Wild. Then out three wide, Lucky Brook. Egyptian Dancer, fourth defence from Angelic Rise. A length away, Profumo and Invicto travelling together, Deeper on the course from Lumineer, Mirador. Then came Olé Affair, who sticks to the inside from Aston. Portinari is at the end of the field. Neotropical, 250 metres to go with Face the Wild, who moves up very, very strongly to just about take the lead. Lucky Brook and Profumo down the outside, though. They're running on strongly below the 200. Lucky Brook went to the front from Neotropical. Egyptian Dancer up on the inside. Lucky Brook about a half length in front and won the opener from Egyptian Dancer. Photo third between Aston, Neotropical, then Angelic Rise, Portinari doing a bit late. Behind those, Mirador. Then came Olé Affair, Face the Wild. It got tired in the straight, Lumineer well back with Invicto.

Ready at the 11, and away they go. Vane Champagne midfield away. And beginning well in the centre was High Dubai. It's one of the leaders with also Dream Zell and Biancelli. And driving through here is Takiko. So Takiko's going to lead Dream Zell. Biancelli just snags behind those wider. It's around in the centre, High Dubai. Next step, Iowa's closer, and Luna Cat the inside. A length and a half away in the field, Delicate Lady, Charmed Run, Vane Champagne, 16 Reasons, Per Sempre, and Claymore Mine. 600 metres to go, Takiko led Dream Zell a neck, and then Biancelli a length off those. Next step, Iowa's right there, and nudges out three wide before the turn from High Dubai. Luna Cat runs up behind that leading wall as well. Delicate Lady to the outside, and then came Per Sempre, Dream Zell, Takiko, with Next Step Iowa, who moves up on the outside now at the 200 metres under Hands and Heels. Luna Cat's driving through to join it. It's Luna Cat taking the lead from Next Step Iowa, then Charmed Run the outer. Luna Cat storming away though at the 50. And Luna Cat won it from Charmed Run, Next Step Iowa to Kiko. Then Dream Zell, Delicate Lady. Further back in the field, Vane Champagne, Per Sempre, and then High Dubai, Claymore Mine. Towards the end, Biancelli disappointing, and back with her 16 Reasons.

1200, third event of the afternoon. Set to go, and they're away. Race for Rule towards the inside. Broke away quickly with Rosangela. Skywatch is not too far away, and the Black Jacket out wide. Afterburner's showing speed along the rails as well. So as they find out their positions, it's on the inside. Race for Rule with Rosangela, and then came just behind those Written Glow, Afterburner, Custom. They're tightly packed. Then came Gliding Lightning midfield from Skywatcher. Well back Biologics, and now Justify pulling on the inside last. Race for Rule at the 700 metres has really stacked them up from Rosangela, and Written Glow three wide. A length and a quarter, Custom, Afterburner, and then came around the outside Biologics four deep, improving its position. Next in the race, Gliding Lightning, a length and a quarter, Skywatcher, and our Justifiers last as they run the turn. 400 metres to go, Race for Rule just in front of Rosangela. They were followed by Written Glow. There's a run for Afterburner if good enough. Custom runs up behind those horses. Then our Justify, Race for Rule under hand. Hands and heels at the 200 with Afterburner going with it. Custom and our Justify right up on the inside. Afterburner's brave, 100 metres to go just in front of our Justify. Race for Rule and Custom. Afterburner, Afterburner wins it from Custom. Our Justify or Race for Rule in a photo for third. A gap Gliding Lightning, followed then by Biologics. Well back Rosangela, and then towards the end of the field was Skywatcher and Written Glow. That's a brave win.

at a famous starting point, the 2,000 metres here at Caulfield. And they're locked away. Gates are back and they're racing. Fawada Trone midfield away. Flash Feeling jumped well with Gregor Limo, who's sweeping across from the deep to find the lead from Amlido. Flash Feeling, Belle Savoir. Then Fawada Trone, Skipper's Canyon, the fence. Harland out deeper with Miracle Spin. And then Savor the Dream, who's got about five behind it, including Nothing Else Matters as Savor the Dream over races. The Cunning Fox is well back with Prince Eric, Promised Land, and last of all, Ant. 1,500 metres to go. Gregor Limo, the leader from Flash Feeling. Belle Savoir, the inner, Miracle Spin progresses around them deeper, and Amlito one off the fence. Two lengths for Wada Trone, Skipper's Canyon, Harland three wide. Two lengths Savor the Dream, the Cunning Fox, Nothing Else Matters wide. Two lengths to Prince Eric, Promised Land, and Ant is at the end. 1,200 metres to go, Gregor Limo in front of Miracle Spin, and even speed from Flash Feeling, Belle Savoir, the fence. They're a length and a half, Amlito. A length and a quarter, Skipper's Canyon, Harland. Then for Wada Trone, a length and a quarter, Nothing Else Matters, who continues a wide run three wide and picks off the Cunning Fox. Then came Savor the Dream and well back Promised Land, Ant, and Prince Eric to the side of the course. 900 metres to go. Gregor Limo in front of Miracle Spin to the railway side. Belle Savoir is third. Then Flash Feeling. Two lengths Amlito, Skipper's Canyon. Three quarters Harland. Then Fawada Trone. A length and a quarter, the Cunning Fox. And then came Nothing Else Matters. Savor the Dream well back with Ant, Promised Land, and Prince Eric. So Gregor Limo, Miracle Spin as they reach the 500 metres, about to hatch it up from out deeper on the track. Flash Feeling, they're a length, Belle Savoir. Amlito is stalking them only three off the front and getting closer, and they get away from Skipper's Canyon under pressure with Fawada Trone, and then Nothing Else Matters and Savor the Dream hooks to the outside, still with a bit to do as Miracle Spin went to the front from Belle Savoir. Flash Feeling and Amlito now joining in on the outer. At the 200, it's Belle Savoir a length in front of Amlito, Miracle Spin, but Belle Savoir kicked away. Belle Savoir two or three lengths in front. What a good win. Belle Savoir won it well from Amlito. Third close for Wada Trone or Prince Eric, then Skipper's Canyon, the Cunning Fox, a nice little run. They were followed by Ant. Next, Miracle Spin, Flash Feeling, Gregor Limo. Well back, Nothing Else Matters, Savor the Dream, and Harland last.

Nellie Lalax moving about, racing. Nellie jumped well from barrier one. Smoke and Romans out quickly, with also Banker's Choice out past the middle, trying to find a position from a wide gate. Freedom Rally's nice and close. And then Raging Bull, the Doctor of Love. Gilded Water, the favourites, going back to second last. They commence the climb up the hill, 1,600 metres and beyond. Nellie Lalax and Smoke and Romans together, with Banker's Choice steadily progressing forward. And then came the Doctor of Love, who's three wide up the hill from Freedom Rally, Raging Bull, the fence, and then Gilded Water around Cadmus and two-length Star of India as they hit the 1,300 marker. Smoke and Romans and Banker's Choice. Noses between them towards the back section, just like at the finish at Sandown a couple of weeks ago. And they're two lengths, Nellie Lalax, a length and a quarter, the Doctor of Love, and then Freedom Rally, Gilded Water, Raging Bull back to third last, and then Cadmus and Star of India. Banker's Choice steadily worked forward and went to the front. So as they head towards halfway, Banker's Choice three quarters of a length to Smoke and Romans, and they're a length and a half, Nellie Lalax, and then the Doctor of Love to the side. Further back is Freedom Rally and Gilded Water, two lengths to Raging Bull, Cadmus, and Last Star of India. So it's Banker's Choice about three quarters of a length in front of Smoke and Romans, approaching the 800 marker. A length and a quarter, Nellie Lalax, who's had a good run. And then the Doctor of Love, Gilded Water, settling on the outside of Freedom Rally, and their two lengths, Raging Bull, Cadmus, and Star of India, as they reach the 600. Banker's Choice held together for now. A length in front of Smoke and Romans. Johnston getting animated on it. Nellie Lalax next from the Doctor of Love. Gilded Water hooked deep. Then Freedom Rally, two lengths, Cadmus, Raging Bull, Star of India. Banker's Choice around the turn, still held together at the 350. Sticks hard up against the inside. Radley hasn't moved yet. A length and a half, Nellie Lalax. Smoke and Romans only battles. Then Freedom Rally and Gilded Water. Banker's Choice with Nellie Lalax coming out after it. Below the 200, Banker's Choice headed off by Nellie Lalax, who had the softer run. And Nellie Lalax is going to come away and win it well. Nellie Lalax first from Banker's Choice and Smoke and Romans. Then Freedom Rally, Gilded Water from Raging Bull, the Doctor of Love, as they come in at intervals, Cadmus, and at the tail of the field, Star of India.

locked away. Signal and racing immediately. I'm Foxing jumped well. Wintry towards the outside began speedily and also driving through in the centre as Kennyworth with ground control. Mad About Magnus in the black jackets also up there. They were followed next by Fly By Light and Saluted, our deeper street artist, just a shade beyond centre field. Set Me Loose has the advantage of the inside and picks off a couple. Then Shining Smile, Guns, two lengths far sighted. Palazzo Dama is at the end. I'm Foxing, Wintry together.

Set Me Loose, Shining Smile, Fight Out 4 from Wintry Satin Diva. We're on the far side, Kennyworth Guns. Then came Saluted, Fly By Light, Mad About Magnus, Palazzo, Dharma and Ground Control back with those.

Gates crash and away. Mo Metz goes back to the end with Mr. Blood and First Chorus. Nation's Call began well with Indispensable. Mediah Black Storm out wide. And also Stop the Rocks is trying to sweep across. But at this stage, Black Storm's going to lead them out right. Brave Miss is also probing through between horses with Valor's Machine. It's pretty keen. And Mr. Blunt, who is a touch tardy, is also going to whiz up. So Black Storm the leader with 1,200 metres to go from Stop the Rock, Mr. Blunt. Nation's Call to fourth, then Valor's Machine, Brave Miss on a limb. Indispensable, the centre, seventh. A Samurai Mind on the inside, then Mediah, who's deep from somewhere. Momet's First Chorus, well back Think Giant, The Devil in Her, and last of all, a length and a quarter away, Tyke Meissen. Black Storm in front, steady the tempo off the back at the 1,000 by three quarters, Mr. Blunt. Two further back in the field is Stop the Rock outside of Nation's Call. A length and a quarter, Valor's Machine. Brave misses three wide. A Samurai Mind, sixth the paint. A length away, Indispensable, just over racing. Then Mo Metz and further back out deeper on the track, Mediah. A length away somewhere, First Chorus, three wide with cover. Then the Devil in Her, Think Giant, Tyke Meissen. Black Storm, 600 metres to go. Here's the Lamplighter by a length and a quarter. In second place is Mr. Blunt, and they're two lengths in front of Nation's Call. Stop the Rock. Valor's Machine just about passing it. A Samurai Mind is extricating through. Then Indispensable, Mo Met somewhere. Brave Miss well back. Mediah's got about four behind it to the outside. Black Storm kept them moving. Nation's Call up on the inside, chasing at the 200. Mo Metz is running on. Then Stop the Rock and a Samurai Mind. Black Storm getting tired, gobbled up here by Stop the Rock somewhere, and Mo Metz over on the far side. Mo Metz, Stop the Rock lifting, and somewhere they go down towards the line. That's really close. Stop the Rock or somewhere, and they were followed by Mo Metz. Back behind them, The Devil in Her, followed by Indispensable. Further back in the field, Think Giant in company then with Black Storm. First Chorus, Nation's Call, Mediah, Valor's Machine, Mr. Blunt, pulling up a bad last. Brave Miss just ahead of it, Tyke Meissen.

High benchmark race of the day at the 1400 metre mark. Ready, gates are back and away. El Soleado out the back with Tough to Muss. And also St. Lawrence. LOU is going to fire over and go straight to the lead from Just Folk, Road Cone, Heel Rip, and El Rocco progressing forward as well. They were followed by Coeur Vallon, who's sixth out three wide. They're two lengths, Magna Spin, Big Swing of the Pendragon. Tough to Muss, two thirds down. Followed by El Soleado along the rails off the back section. They were followed well back in the field at this stage by Dashing, and St. Lawrence is at the tail of the field. Windstorm is now back to third last. El Rocco is the leader to the railway side. They've run it hard so far at the 800 metres from Just Folk, and third is LOU. Two further back is Road Cone, Heel Rip, two lengths Coeur Vallon, a similar gap, Big Swinger. Then came the Pendragon, Magna Spin, a gap Tough to Muss, El Soleado, Windstorm, Dashing, and St. Lawrence. 500 to go. El Rocco the leader with LOU on the inside. They've run a solid tempo. Just Folk behind them. Road Cone is stalking them, two lengths off them. Then Heel Rip, Coeur Vallon, Big Swinger, and behind those horses then to the outside, Magna Spin, but it's LOU kicking on the inside of El Rocco. 200 metres to go. Heel Rip needs to extricate off the fence, runs up behind them, and then Big Swinger up on the fence. LOU approaching the 100, brave Heel Rip, and Coeur Vallon right down the outside from Big Swinger. Coeur Vallon moves up, takes the lead. Jackson Radley with three. Coeur Vallon from Big Swinger, Heel Rip, and LOU, a tough run. Magna Spin behind them from Road Cone, and El Rocco knocking up from St. Lawrence. Then Just Folk, Windstorm, Dashing, Tough to Muss. Towards the end, the Pendragon and El Soleado.

They stand well, racing in the last. Carbonados from the centre broke away quickly with Winner's Edge over on the fence. Not too far away, Bazzaball rewarded out wide. Naval Academy is in that group of horses too. They were followed by Great Maximus and behind those along the river. Bazzaball reward is going to cross here from Naval Academy. Then came Carbonados, Winner's Edge, the inside from along the river, a length away, Great Maximus, and then came Piastri, the fence from Nimbus 2000, Kaying Cheer, well back in the field, Steel Move, Landmark and Zathus. Bazzaball rewarded, 500 metres to go. She led by a length, Naval Academy. A length and a half, Winner's Edge, Carbonados. Then along the river, fifth out, three wide as they come around the turn. Behind those, Piastri, Great Maximus, Kaying Cheer, Nimbus 2000, Landmark, Steel Move and Zathus. Bazzaball rewarded, 250 metres to go. Shown her head, two lengths in front of Winner's Edge, bullocking into the clear from Naval Academy, and that's just about the race. Bazzaball rewarded with 100 to go. Winner's Edge wearing her down. Winner's Edge takes the lead. The well-supported Winner's Edge won the last. Winner's Edge a length. Bazzaball rewarded, 2.5, Great Maximus. Then Piastri, Nimbus 2000, Landmark. Behind them then was Naval Academy pulling up alongside of Zathus along the river, Steel Move, and towards the back, Kaying Cheer, Carbonados.

0: 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Even bigger than some of these hats.
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Race one, green lights, they're racing. RG Rules began well with Reggie Go Lightly, not far away. Fusion Reactor, then Touch and Go, our Deeper Fear Go. Then came Belmont Valor. Next along the inside, Woodley Diamond from Remission. Lily's a star caught very deep early. Zeus back along the inside, then Dr. Tim and Longview Tui. Reggie Go Lightly's taken its hook and has gone clear by three lengths. RG Rules in the trail and one off the mark is third.

Fusion Reactor, Touch and Go. Next to the markers, then came Belmont Vela. The harness link lead time 25.9, and that's been all under Regigo Lightly Steam, who turns in 1400 to go, leading by four lengths. Settling about fifth down on the markers, Woodley Diamond, then came Belmont Vela, one out and one back, about 10 or 11 off the leader, who's going further in front. Then came Zeus Remission, followed by Longview Tui, Fair Go, Dr. Tim, and Lily's a Star. Regigo Lightly, then Daylight, then RG Rules. A round to go, Touch and Go third, Fusion Reactor tapped along fourth. First quarter of the last mile, 30.0. Then came along the inside, Woodley Diamond from Belmont Vela, Zeus Remission next, then Longview Tui, two lengths away, Fair Go, then Dr. Tim, and two lengths away, Lily's a Star. It is Regigo Lightly, who's proving very awkward to steer up to the back section, 8.50 to go, leads by three, RG Rules closing. A neck away parked out, Fusion Reactor, then Touch and Go. Held between runners, Woodley Diamond up three wide, Belmont Vela as Regigo Lightly in reverse, RG Rules off the markers, and takes over now for Ben Hope, then up three deep, Fusion Reactor around Touch and Go. Out deeper, Belmont Vela, then Woodley Diamond, Zeus Remission, Longview Tui, Fair Go, Dr. Tim, and Lily's a Star. Second quarter 30.8, half in 60.8, and the leader is RG Rules by half a length over Fusion Reactor. Then came Touch and Go, Regigo Lightly gives ground, a deeper Woodley Diamond, Zeus between runners. Then came Remission from Longview Tui, caught off the track, Belmont Vela, then Fair Go, Dr. Tim, and Lily's a Star. Into the running, 300 to go, third quarter 29.9, it's RG Rules from Touch and Go, up deeper Fusion Reactor. Zeus has got right up and behind and then takes the Pebble Beach lane. The leader, RG Rules, 150 to go. On the inside, Zeus, then Touch and Go, and Woodley Diamond late. RG Rules in front. Then came Zeus, Touch and Go, Woodley Diamond, and Remission late. RG Rules in front from Touch and Go, and Woodley Diamond. They go to the post. Woodley Diamond in a photo with RG Rules. Touch and Go next, then Remission, Zeus, Fair Go, Longview Tui. Then came Lily's a Star, followed by Fusion Reactor, Dr. Tim, Belmont Vela, and Regigo Lightly. Was here for a good time, but not a long time. We'll run last.

All set. Racing. Stewart's Bulla Boy began well, dazzled in a gallop at the start, and getting the start wrong, McCarney's off stride as well. Going forward quickly, the favourite Mary Kit, who's going forward with Stewart's Bulla Boy and also Stromboli. 4 or 5 lengths away, Velosis finding its feet out deeper, Fernando. Then came Speak Easy, followed by BD Voltic, Georgia Trouble, Sweet Caroline. And too far away after early mistakes, Dazzled and McCarney. Now going off stride, Stromboli having to take cover there, BD Voltic. Through the first 400 metres of the event, the leader is the favourite, Marriquette. By 2 lengths in the trail, second, Stewart's Bulla Boy. And pushing forward the outside, BD Voltic, who gets around Fernando, getting a nice drag forward, Speak Easy. Then came Velosis, followed by Georgia Trouble. 2 further back, Sweet Caroline now on the running line, and too far away the mistake makers, Stromboli, Dazzled and McCarney. BD Voltic goes up and takes the lead from Marriquett. They ran second and third together last start behind Tyron Everest, and they now run 1 and 2. 2 lengths away, Stewart's Bulla Boy. 2 lengths away, Speak Easy. 2.5 lengths away, Georgia Trouble. First off the mark is a good 8 lengths off the leader. Under it, Fernando. 2 lengths away, Sweet Caroline. Then came Velosis, and 15 lengths away, Stromboli. The leader is BD Voltic, and Robbie Holmes by 2 lengths. Mary Kett's going to get every chance in the trail. 2 lengths away, Stewart's Bulla Boy. Then came Speak Easy. 2 lengths away, Georgia Trouble. Around Fernando, Sweet Caroline in the 1-1. And last of Velosis, the hardest link lead time, 121.7. And the leader is BD Voltic, out in front by 2 lengths over Mary Kett in third, Stewart's Bulla Boy. 2 lengths away, Speak Easy. Then Georgia Trouble easing up on the outside, followed in turn by Fernando, Sweet Caroline and Velosis. Down the straight they work. A little more than a circuit to go. BD Volta gets a tap with the reins, leads by a length and a half. Marriquette in the trail, then Stewart's Bulla Boy, followed by Georgia Trouble. Next the inside, Speak Easy from Sweet Caroline, Fernando and Velosis. 32.2, the first quarter of the last mile. And with 10.25 to go, the leader is BD Voltic from Marriquette in the trail, and parked out Georgia Trouble, who ambles up outside of

On the back they work with 8:25 to go. The leader is BD Voltic from Mariquette in the trail. Georgia Trouble rushing forward deeper. Velocis, then Stewart's Bullet Boy, Sweet Caroline, Speak Easy, and Fernando. Down the back, second quarter, 32-1, half in 64.3. It's BD Voltic by a length over Velocis, who's worked hard three wide to find the chair. Mariquette awaits the Pebble Beach passing lane. Two lengths away, Stewart's Bullet Boy giving ground. Georgia Trouble, then Speak Easy, Sweet Caroline, and Fernando. BD Voltic may have shrugged off Velocis. Mariquette in the trail a couple of lengths away. Stewart's Bullet Boy, then Speak Easy. It is BD Voltic. The hood is off. The third quarter, 29-8. Traveling well in the trail, Mariquette. Then came Velocis, and then Stewart's Bullet Boy. Into the straight they come. BD Voltic from Mariquette. Then came Velocis and Speak Easy. 1:20 to go. BD Voltic, Mariquette the inside. The leader, BD Voltic from Mariquette. Mariquette tries to grab BD Voltic. Mariquette through on the lane. Mariquette wins it. Half a length in front of BD Voltic. Speak Easy runs third. Then Velocis, Stewart's Bullet Boy, followed by Fernando, Sweet Caroline, Georgia Trouble, Makani Dazzled, and Stromboli.

The Woodland Stud Colours brings them forward with Blue Diamond. We wish the May family all the best. Tapes are back. They're off. And slow to move. Delight in Gold's in a gallop at the start. It's going to drift right to the back of the field. Away well off the inside, Copacabana. Ultimatum going forward and ducking onto the marker line, Blue Diamond. Then came Culture Vulture. Rock and Roll Dude throwing in a few rough ones. The favourite off stride through the first furlong. Next throw on the inside, Let It Rip. Culture Vulture, one off the markers, then followed by Beautiful Crazy. A couple of lengths away to Always Be Mindful. Then came Ultimate Dreamer. And behind them, Labrici down on the markers. Delilah between runners. Rock and Roll Dude is back pacing, but has its head on the outer rein. Next along the inside, Delight in Gold. Then the Gangster and Dreamy Elby. Into the back they go. With 2,000 metres left to go, Ultimatum leads by two. Over Copacabana, Blue Diamond third. Ultimate Dreamer heading four. Three wide around Culture Vulture and Let It Rip. Next, Rock and Roll Dude sent forward three deep, then Beautiful Crazy, Labrici down on the markers from Always Be Mindful, Delight in Gold. Next, the debutante Delilah, the Gangster, and a half length away, Dreamy Elby. Favourites pushing forward three wide after an early gallop, and Rock and Roll Dude takes over for Tim Williams. What's going to be in the locker this time at a lap? Shows the way by a couple of lengths, Ultimatum in the trail, and parked out Ultimate Dreamer. Next the inside, Copacabana, 1-1 Culture Vulture, 5 off the leader, then Blue Diamond. Next the Yesberg pair. On the inside, Let It Rip of Beautiful Crazy. Then came Always Be Mindful, Labrici, Delilah, Delight in Gold. Next Dreamy, Elby and the Gangster. Harness link lead time, 119.2. And the favourite, Rock and Roll Dude, is the leader. Will look to steady it. Lead to length and a half over Ultimate Dreamer. Ultimatum gets a good chance in the trail. And sent forward three wide, Always Be Mindful, goes around Culture Vulture and Copacabana on the markers. Four places back the inside, Blue Diamond, then came Beautiful Crazy, Little Rip is doing it, overdoing it, then came Delilah, in the back four, Dreamy Elby, Labrici with nowhere to go, then the Gangster and Delight in Gold. First quarter of the last mile, a sedate 32.2, 1,000 metres left to go. And Rock and Roll Dude is the leader. By a length and a half, Ultimatum awaits the Pebble Beach Lane. After a midway race, three-wide manoeuvre, Always Be Mindful, a length and a half off the leader, parked out third. Next is Copacabana, taking 1-1 cover, Ultimate Dreamer. Blue Diamond sits tight, four back the inside, then Culture Vulture midfield from Beautiful Crazy, Let It Rip, Delilah, Labrici, Dreamy, Elby, Delight in Gold, and two lengths away, the Gangster. Second quarter, 30.9, so that was quicker. Half in 63.1. And the leader, Rock and Roll Dude, 5.50 to go. 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Next in the run, Beautiful Crazy, Let It Rip, Delilah, Labrici, Dreamy, Elby, Delight in Gold, and the Gangster. Rock and Roll Dude, 3.50 to go. 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Ultimatum in the trail. 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

Nose in front of Rock and Roll Dude, who fights back and wins. Rock and Roll Dude, that was Vulture, Vulture, Ultimatum, Blue Diamond, then Labrici, Ultimate Dreamer. Then came Dreamy Albi, followed by Beautiful Crazy, Let It Rip, Delilah, Copacabana, The Gangster, Next and Always Be Mindful, and Delight in Gold.

ready, racing. And driven with intent and purpose, the favourite Better Be Lou comes out humming from barrier two and is going to lead. From Paddy's Delight and going forward out wider, Harry's Girl rolling into a gallop, Ellie Rose after the start. Down towards the inside, the seamstress, Harry's Girl up three wide, then See What I See. Next on the inside, Nansana from Susie Franco, then Mossdale Marie. Followed by Tact Franco, under it the Captain's Lady, going back generous with Sky News. And out of play after an early gallop, Ellie Rose. Harness Link lead time 27.1 with 14.50 left to travel. Better Be Lou on debut shows the way. The seamstress second, not staring particularly well, Nansana third. Dropping into the marker line, Harry's Girl. One off next, Paddy's Delight. Under it, the Captain's Lady. Then See What I See, generous. The rest away from the marker line, Susie Franco. Two lengths, Mossdale Marie's got about 11 to pick up on the favourite. A couple of lengths away, Tact Franco. Then came Sky News. At the judge around to go, Better Be Lou is the leader. Then came the seamstress and Nansana. First quarter of the last mile, 31.4. Racing in fourth position, Harry's Girl. One off the mark is Paddy's Delight. Around the Captain's Lady, See What I See. Mossdale Marie off through halfway, three wide. Then came Susie Franco, generous. Next, Tact Franco and Sky News. 900 metres to go into the back. It's Better Be Lou, who's about to be head-on mid-race by Nansana. Three wide, Mossdale Marie, then came the seamstress. As the speed starts to go on down the back, next Susie Franco from Harry's Girl, See What I See. Then just in front of them, Paddy's Delight. Then it was Susie Franco from the Captain's Lady, Tact Franco, generous and Sky News. Second quarter, 31.7, half and 63.1. Better Be Lou, head-on by Nansana. Pushed into the chair now, Mossdale Marie caught out three wide, improving, See What I See. Nansana 1-1 with cover, needs some clear air, awaiting the Pebble Beach Lane, the seamstress. Going back, Paddy's Delight, then Harry's Girl, Susie Franco. Better Be Lou in front, leads at half a length over Mossdale Marie. Third quarter, 29.8, up three wide, See What I See. Behind them, Nansana, then the seamstress. Better Be Lou on debut, 200 to go. Then Mossdale Marie, See What I See. Then came Nansana. Favourites, not a sure thing, 100 to go. Better Be Lou with See What I See. Then Nansana, Better Be Lou, grabbed by See What I See, 50 to go. See What I See. See What I See is going to win and will beat Better Be Lou. Nansana third, Susie Franco rushed home for fourth, then Mossdale Marie, Harry's Girl, Sky News, generous, Paddy's Delight, the seamstress, the Captain's Lady, Tact Franco and Ellie Rose.

Kickstarter brings them forward, tapes are back. Off and trotting. Slow to go, go home, Denise, firing forward off the tapes, a lot of trouble with Buffy, North Stains, and looking to tuck in behind them in the early stages. Look to Disguy there, followed by Ridge, then Vel Thorns, who settles. Then came Tessa May, followed by Look to Disguy. Next in the run, go home, Denise, switch on. And it was Aradine who was just in front, just in behind Buffy Northstain. So through the first corner they go. And the leader is Buffy Northstain. In second spot, Aradine. A lot of trouble moving forward on the outside. Fourth in the run, Ridge. A couple of lengths away, Vel Thorns. Then came Look to then came Tessa May, then Look to Disguy. We'll get it right one of these times. Look to Disguy, third from the end, followed in turn by Go Home Denise, and at the end of the field is Switch On. Down the back they go, and Del Getty takes the lead with a lot of trouble and leads by two lengths over Buffy Northstains on the two-day backup. Third, Aradine, and the favourite sent forward, Vel Thorns. Next on the inside, Ridge, a break of four lengths away, Tessa May, two further back, Look to Disguy. Go home, Denise, and Switch On. 1,800 metres left to trot. It's a lot of trouble in front, and here comes Vel Thorns. It's easing up on the outside of the leader's wheel, a length and a half away. In the trail, third, Buffy Northstains. Two lengths away, Aradine. Then came Ridge. Three lengths away, Tessa May. Two further back, Love You to the Sky, followed by Go Home, Denise, and Switch On is at the end. The leader is a lot of trouble up on the outside, Vel Thorns, and then Buffy Northstains.

Stains in the trail from Aradin, who slides off the markers, is now 1-1. Then Ridge, there's a break of 5 lengths away, Tessa May, then Love You to the Sky, Go Home Denise, and Switch On. Down the straight they work toward halfway, a lot of trouble, has been pretty happy to park out Val Thorens. Then came Aradin with buffing North Stains the inside. Next is Ridge, a break of 4 lengths away, Tessa May. Two further back, Love You to the Sky, and the final two, Go Home Denise and Switch On. Val Thorens having to do a fair bit of work, gets up outside of a lot of trouble. Then came Buffy, North Stains, and Aradin. 2 lengths away, Ridge. 4 lengths away, Tessa May. Love You to the Sky has galloped. Passing it, Go Home, Denise, and at the end is Switch On. Out of the straight. And the Harness Link lead time, 120.7. First quarter of the last mile, 30.6. And going off stride, Go Home, Denise, into the back, is now out the back door. The leader, a lot of trouble. Carter Delgitty is pretty happy to park out the favourite, Val Thorens. In the trail, third, buffing North Stains, followed by Aradin, Ridge. 2 lengths away, Tessa May, then Switch On, and too far away, Go Home Denise, and Look to the Sky. Down the back they go. A lot of trouble is going to make Val Thorens earn it. Awaiting the Pebble Beach passing lane, buffing North Stains, then Aradin. Second quarter, 31-3, half 61-9. So the leader got a wee bit of a breather midway down the back. Three along the inside, Ridge from Tessa May and Switch On. A lot of trouble brings them off the back. Leads a neck over Val Thorens. Buffy North Stains may have had the run of the race in the trail, but is tapped along. Then Aradin, Ridge, Tessa May up three deep. And behind them, Go Home Denise, then Switch On. A lot of trouble in front. Tapped along Val Thorens, then Buffy North Stains. Third quarter, 32-4. A lot of trouble has got the quarters to suit. Then Val Thorens, Buffy North Stains up in the deep. Tessa May with Aradin. A lot of trouble. Buffy North Stains on the Pebble Beach lane. Out wider, Tessa May. Then came Aradin. It's Buffy North Stains with Tessa May. 100 to go. Buffy North Stains with Tessa May. Buffy North Stains from Tessa May. It's going to be tight. Buffy North Stains, Tessa May. Photo, maybe Tessa May on the outside, but they were wide apart. Be Buffy North Stains, Ridge, a lot of trouble. Aradin, then came Go Home Denise, Switch On, Val Thorens, and at the end of the field, Love You to the Sky.

Blaze Craze in a gallop is going to take very little part in this. Green lights up, they're off. Oh, Kiwi Bay began the best with Our Harmony and Midnight Sophia not far away. Gung a wee bit roughly there, better off, but still in a pace. Then deeper, Jim and Al, who pushes Moonlight CCR deeper, tucking behind them, Moon, Molly Mae Estelle, then Scarlet's Legacy, Lose Pinup Girl, Lilac Luxury, Baltic Star, Araniti, Tuppence, and too far away, Blaze Craze. 1 mile left to travel. Our Harmony takes the lead, clear by 2 lengths in the trail. O Kiwi Bay in a good spot, and 3 back the inner, Midnight Sophia. The Harness Link lead time 25.3 as Blair Orange gets O Kiwi Bay off the markers and is about to go up outside of Our Harmony into the straight. And the speed goes up, and O Kiwi Bay is having to do some work, but is going to finally assume control from Our Harmony. There's a break of 3.5 lengths away, Midnight Sophia. 3 further back, better off. 1 off the markers and a good 9 lengths off the leader, Moonlight CC. Then Scarlet's Legacy, Jim and L, Lilac Luxury, Molly Mae Estelle, Tuppence, Lose Pinup Girl, Baltic Star and Araniti. 30 flat the first quarter of the last mile. O Kiwi Bay the leader by a length and a half over Our Harmony. Midnight Sophia, 3 back the inside, then Moonlight CC. 4 back the inside, better off. 1 out and 1 back, Jim and Al. Next the inside, Scarlet's Legacy. Then Molly Mae Estelle in the running line, followed by Lose Pinup Girl, who's 4 back the running line. Then Lilac Luxury, Araniti, Tuppence, and 3 lengths away, Baltic Star. Down the back they work. Second quarter, 31.7, half in 61.7. And the leader, O Kiwi Bay, going for 3 wide, Molly Mae Estelle. Around Moonlight CC and Our Harmony, Lose Pinup Girl on the back of Molly Mae Estelle, then Jim and Al out deeper, Araniti, then came Midnight Sophia, better off, Lilac Luxury, Tuppence and Scarlet's Legacy. Molly Mae Estelle tried to go past O Kiwi Bay, Lose Pinup Girl lurking 3 wide, awaiting the Pebble Beach Lane, Our Harmony, then Moonlight CC, third quarter 29.2, Molly Mae Estelle with O Kiwi Bay, Lose Pinup Girl out 3 wide, then Our Harmony, 200 to go, Molly Mae Estelle up to O Kiwi Bay, then came Lose Pinup Girl, Molly Mae Estelle, 120 to run, then Lose Pinup Girl, Our Harmony and O Kiwi Bay. Molly Mae Estelle still in front by a length over Lose Pinup Girl. Molly Mae Estelle holding on, and it's another for Sarah O'Reilly. Molly Mae Estelle beat Lose Pinup Girl, Our Harmony, then O Kiwi Bay, Lilac Luxury, Scarlet's Legacy, Moonlight CC, Araniti, Better Off, Tuppence, Jim and L.

losing its chance very quickly. Larsa, green lights up, they're off. Franco Tim looks to hold up the inside, but Mostel Frank very quickly goes forward, accelerates and puts the pressure on Franco Tim. And Mostel Frank is going to lead. Parked out Major Lee, then Monkey Major on the mark is 3D Bronski around Hugo. Two lengths away, Carrera Bandito, then Normie Stead, Mouton Cadet, Jax Air, followed by Matai Harry, and tacking on after a gallop is Larsa. 1,600 metres to go, Mostel Frank is the leader. Bronski approaches the outside and Franco Tim in the trail. The harness link lead time 26.3. Three back the inside, Monkey Major. A good spot for Major Lee. It's lobbed the 1-1 around Normie Stead on the markers, followed by Hugo last from the final four away from the markers. They are Carrera Bandito, Mouton Cadet, Jax Air, and Matai Harry. Hugo's off mid-race three wide and is going to attack the leader, but Mostel Frank looks to boot up and accelerate around to go. Mostel Frank by half a length over Hugo. Franco Tim the trail, then Bronski, Monkey Major, Major Lee. The first quarter of the last mile, 31.5. So despite that move, they didn't move with all sorts of pace. Four back the inside is Normie Stead. To its outside is Carrera Bandito, then came Larsa. Two lengths away, Mouton Cadet, Jax Air on the outer rein, and four lengths away to Matai Harry. 900 metres left to go. It is Mostel Frank in front. Margin and neck over Hugo, then Franco Tim Bronski. From Monkey Major, Major Lee shuffle back a place. Then came Normie Stead. From Carrera Bandito, Larsa, Mouton Cadet, Jax Air, and three lengths away, Matai Harry. Second quarter, 29.4, much, much quicker. The half in 60.9. And the leader, Mostel Frank, by half the length over Hugo, who spent some tickets. Franco Tim awaits the Pebble Beach passing lane. Then came Bronski, Monkey Major. Major Lee gone. Then came Normie Stead, Carrera Bandito, and Larsa. 400 to go. Mostel Frank, he sits quietly. Now he gives him a tap with the reins. Ben Hope leads a length over Hugo. Then Franco Tim and Bronski. Third quarter, 30. And the leader, Mostel Frank, looking to go two for two. Leads by two. Then came Hugo from Bronski, Franco Tim and Monkey Major. 120 to go. Frank's in front. Mostel Frank. Then came Hugo. Normie Stead out of the pack late. It's Mostel Frank in front of Normie Stead. The first time was so nice, he had to do it twice. That's two for two for Mostel Frank. Beat home Normie Stead. Third Hugo. Then Larsa. Oh, it's one to follow after galloping. Then Monkey Major Bronski, followed by Mouton Cadet, Carrera Bandito, Jax Air, Franco Tim, Matai Harry, and Major Lee.

Flying Dreams of Buck 70 is your favourite. Tapes are back. They are off and trotting. And Origin began well off the inside. A Reason to Fight did not. It bobbled away and is continuing to gallop. And Bizzato'o got things wrong as well. It's gone into a gallop as Miku Koivu goes forward. And Night Life is now in a gallop. Through the first furlong, it's Miku Koivu by two lengths. Then came Origin. From Katie Grins, one off the market. Chocolate Angus under it. Then caught out deeper on the track on a hill. Improved around Flying Dreams. Two lengths away on the journey safely, Chester Gold. There's a dozen plus lengths away to Nightlife. A Reason to Fight continues to gallop, and Bizzato'o is out the back door and probably too far away. Into the back they work, and the leader is Miku Koivu by two lengths in second. Origin, two lengths away, Chocolate Angus. Sliding off the mark is KD Grins. That puts On a Hill out three deep. Doing it nicely, Flying Dreams. There's a further 2.5 lengths away, Chester Gold, and too far away, Nightlife, A Reason to Fight, and Bizzato'o. Miku Koivu is the leader. In the trail, second, Origin parked out on a hill. The Margo Nine runners second and third. Fourth, the inside, Chocolate Angus, a length and a half away, KD Grins, then Flying Dreams. Four further back, Nightlife, and a breakaway, Chester Gold, A Reason to Fight, and too far away, Bizzato'o. As they trot down towards the mile, it's Miku Koivu in front and shows the way by a length and a quarter. Origin fresh up for 207 days in the trail, and three back, the inside, Chocolate Angus. One off the mark is On a Hill, then KD Grins from Nightlife. Next is Flying Dreams, Chester Gold, and A Reason to Fight. The harness link lead time 120.7. It's Miku Koivu in front by a length and a half. In the trail, second, Origin, then Chocolate Angus. Off the mark is fourth, On a Hill. Around Nightlife, then KD Grins, Flying Dreams, just letting it all unfold. Nine lengths off the leader, then came A Reason to Fight and Chester Gold. At the judge, around to go, it's Miku Koivu in front by two lengths. Nightlife has galloped yet again. First quarter of the last mile, 33.0. So if you're out the back, you may want to get moving shortly. In the trail, second is Origin, who's enjoyed a gorgeous run fresh up in the trail and getting keen on the outer rein. On a Hill, third. Then Chocolate Angus, KD Grins fairly poised, fifth. Next is A Reason to Fight from Flying Dreams, who's about nine off the leader and two further back to Chester Gold. It is Miku Koivu in front by a length and a half in the trail. Origin parked out on a hill, no change to the order. Then Chocolate Angus, KD Grins, A Reason to Fight, Flying Dreams, and 2.5 lengths away, Chester Gold. Down the back, it is Miku Koivu in front and starts to quicken the tempo. Leads by 2.5 lengths over Origin. Parked out third on a hill, then Chocolate Angus, KD Grins. Flying Dreams left to be good. Then came A Reason to Fight in Chester Gold. Second quarter, 32.6, half and 65.6. So the favorite is going to have to do a bit of work and speed up in the last wee bit. It is Miku Koivu in front with the speed to suit. In the trail awaiting the Pebble Beach Lane, Origin. Then came On a Hill from KD Grins. Next, Chocolate Angus. Flying Dreams about to blow the whistle four deep. Then came A Reason to Fight in Chester Gold. Third quarter, 31.1. It's Miku Koivu from Origin, On a Hill. Coming with a run, KD Grins out deeper, Flying Dreams. Miku Koivu grabbed by KD Grins. Up the inside, Origin. Here comes Flying Dreams and Chester Gold. KD Grins in front. Here comes Flying Dreams and over the top, Chester Gold. Flying Dreams in front of Chester Gold. Flying Dreams and Chester Gold. Oh, that's really tight. It's a photo. It's either Flying Dreams or Chester Gold. Chocolate Angus third. Then came Miku Koivu from Origin. KD Grins, On a Hill, A Reason to Fight, Bizzato'o, and Nightlife.

Harry Belafonte, we're off in the last. Good and bad art. He's saying it's excusing Captain Publisher. Come out the best. Franco Elvis relaxes in behind them. Then King Arthur not far away. Caught deeper. Give me some love in between runners. Lord Mudrick. Then Motor Mouth, followed by Art Jordan. Next is Miracle Memphis. Lawton Vale, Wave Watcher. And 2 lengths away, Harry Belafonte. Good and bad art takes the lead. Bailed back. Captain Publisher in the chair in the trail. He sang his excuse up. Three deep improving. Give me some lovin's been in the cheap seats early. Art Jordan gets on its back for some cover early. Under a tight grip between runners, King Arthur, Franco Elvis, three back the inner. Then came Motormouth on the three wide train. Lawton Vale well back. Lord Mudrick with Harry Belafonte, Miracle Memphis, and Wave Watcher. Harness link lead time 26.1. And there might be a three wide train most of the way. And the leader, good and bad art, and Wilson House by 2 lengths, moving three wide to find the chair. Art Jordan in the trail third. He Sanders excuse and up three wide. Lawton Vale next between runners. Give me some love and Harry Belafonte three wide with cover. Franco Elvis sits tied on the markers. Then came Give Me Some Love and from Captain Publisher, worse than midfield. Motormouth down on the markers, a length and a half away. King Arthur two further back. Lord Mudrick letting it all unfold, followed by Miracle Memphis. And now at the tail of the field is Wave Watcher. First quarter of the last mile 32.4. And the leader is Good and Bad Art, who held the lead. Shows the way three quarters of a length. Harry Belafonte did work to find the chair and pushes the issue. He sent his excuse in the trail, 800 to go. Then came Lawton Vale from Franco Elvis. Art Jordan three back the running line. Next the inside, Motormouth from Gimme Some Lovin'. Lord Mudrick has sat back. He's off three wide now. Second quarter, 31.7. Half in 64.1. Next along the inside, King Arthur. Off three wide, Wave Watcher. Captain Publisher back to last. 5.50 to go. Good and Bad Art had on by Harry Belafonte. Lord Mudrick three wide, then he Sanders excuse awaiting the Pebble Beach lane. Held up between runners. Lawton Vale out deeper. Miracle Memphis nowhere to go. Art Jordan, Franco Elvis three back, nowhere to go yet. Then came Motormouth, Wave Watcher, Give Me Some Love, and Captain Publisher, King Arthur. Third quarter, 30.4. Good and Bad Art turns in front of Harry Belafonte. He Sanders excuse the lane. Then came Lawton Vale, Lord Mudrick, and wider Miracle Memphis. Harry Belafonte in front. He Sanders excuse Franco Elvis right up the inside. Franco Elvis getting right up the inside, takes the lead for Ben Hope. Miracle Memphis late, but Love Me Tender, Franco Elvis won the last. Beat home in photos either Miracle Memphis or Art Jordan. Then he Sanders excuse Harry Belafonte, Wave Watcher, Motormouth, Lawton Vale, Good and Bad Art, King Arthur, Captain Publisher, Give Me Some Lovin', and Lord Mudrick.

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3: 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He's going to win the Sussex Stakes.
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And the gates crash back, away they go. Salacia Princess began well. Flavors was showing some speed and will find the lead early. Rockman began okay. Shatea's in third spot. Then Resilient on the outside of Costanza. Valstar was in next position. Then on the inside in driving through is Miss Cavalti. Valora Cara was next. Then came Nigel on the inside of Manifest, Friend of the Devil. And Salacia Princess has dropped out to the tail end of the field. Going to the lead was Rockman. Leads by half a length over Flavors up on the outside in second spot. Costanza's on the leader's back, and Just On Re is one out, one back in fourth position. Then came Shatea, who's up on the outside of Miss Cavalti, about two lengths away to up on the outside Resilient, and on the inside was Nigel. Then two lengths clear then of Valora Cara, who's on the inside. Well back was Manifest. It's followed up by Salacia Princess, and Friend of the Devil was one of the last ones up to the 600 metres mark. It's Rockman in front, leads by three parts of a length. Flavors in second spot. Just On Re's third up on the outside. Costanza behind the leader. Shatea's about to hook out three and four wide to start a run. Nigel's picking up some ground from the back. Then came Valstar. Miss Cavalti ridden along. Then came Resilient. Now Salacia Princess comes to the outside. Then came Friend of the Devil. Well back in the field was Miss Cavalti and Manifest in the straight. And Rockman went for home. Drew two lengths in front. Nigel emerges out of the pack. Just On Re, Shatea, Friend of the Devil out wide off the track. Salacia Princess in front though is Rockman. Here's Nigel the outsider. Rockman and Nigel. Nigel hit the lead from Rockman and drew away. It's Nigel in front from Rockman, and Nigel's going to be too good. Nigel first, Rockman second. Shatea's run third. Then came either Friend of the Devil or on the inside Costanza. They got away from Salacia Princess. Valstar next across the line was Just On Re. Then came Cavora Valara, and back to the tail end of the field was Manifest, pulling up quickly Flavors and Resilient.

Mr. Lover Lover. The inside, they're racing now. Mr. Lover Lover began okay. Ben the Truth, Manu Vuka began well, and Manu Vuka will lead from Ben the Truth. Crack Bones is caught deep off the track, but is sliding forward. The cooler goes through on the inside was Mr. Lover Lover. About two lengths away next on the inside was Empress Sawiko, then Dream Romance, Launch Code back out to do second last, and last of all was La Furiosa. So as they go up towards the 800 metres mark, and going to the lead was Crack Bones, was able to slide across and find the front. On the inside was Manu Vuka in second spot, then came at the cooler. Two lengths away to Loose Knickers, who's in fourth position, and getting a good run in the one out one back trail. Mr. Lover Lover was in next spot on the inside. Then came Empress Sawiko, Dream Romance, Launch Co. back to the tail end of the field. Two lengths away was La Furiosa. But up towards the home turn, they swing. It's Crack Bones in front, leading by two lengths. The cooler in second spot. Loose Knickers to third. Manu Vuka's call of the day. Dream Romance about to head to the outside. Mr. Lover Lover was next on the inside. Launch Code trying to weave a passage through the pack and then Bend the Truth. But in the home straight, Crack Bones in front. The cooler's running a good race on debut up on the outside, trying to run home well. Loose Knickers was just behind them. Launch Code picks up ground. Dream Romance was in next, but it's Crack Bones still in front with 100 to go. Crack Bones is the leader. Tequila on the outside tries harder. In front, Crack Bones from Tequila. And it's going to be Crack Bones getting the money from Tequila in second spot. Third was Loose Knickers. Dream Romance fourth. Launch Cove was next. Then came La Furiosa. Well back in the field was pulling up quickly across the line. Dream Romance. Empress Wico was also back there. In fact, it was. Then came Mr. Lover Lover. Manu Vuka was the last one across the line.

Racing by the sea began fairly from the inside. Forsetti was ridden out hard and went straight to the lead. Fashion Royale's in second. Stuck on You third on the inside. Woodlands is close up in the early stages. My Girl Alice out deeper. She's So Flash and well back at the field. The inside by the sea. So has just lost its position coming out of the back straight. Magilla's just in front of it. And Comic Diva is last of all. Past the 800 metres mark they go. Forsetti's in front. Leads by a length over My Girl Alice on the inside. The leader's back. Stuck on You. Woodlands is just behind them on the inside. Fashion Royale out wider. She's So Flash. Just behind them was Margiela. Is up towards the turn by the sea. Second last the fence. And last of all is Comic Diva. Up towards the home turn. And Forsetti's in front. Leads by a length. My Girl Alice stuck on You. Waits for the runner. Then came Woodlands on the outside. She's So Flash. By the sea gets an inside runner. And so does Comic Diva in the straighter. Out wide. My Girl Alice hit the lead from Forsetti. By the sea's running on. Woodlands on the outside. Trying to drive through the middle was Margiela. By the sea with an inside run. Moves alongside My Girl Alice. Woodlands on the outside. My Girl Alice is kicking on well. Woodlands the outside. My Girl Alice in front. Here's Woodlands. Woodlands moved up. Grabbed the lead. The first training success is a combination for John and Shane Phillips as Woodlands gets the prize. Woodlands from My Girl Alice in second spot. She's So Flash and by the sea. Then came Margiela. A gap in the field is stuck on You. Then came Forsetti, Comic Diva, and Fashion Royale was the last one across the line.

racing, and Maria Pilar came out quickly, so Brassy fairly into stride. No Bellum began well, and also going for is Monte Chavita out deep off the track. She's a happy one and is close up, coming up into the first bend, trying to drive through in at the middle. Next one was What She Wants, who's on the inside. I Hope I Never was the clear last early. Literal's fourth last on the outside of Who Rocks the House and Beaujolais. And I Hope I Never, a long last of all, about five lengths behind the second last horse. So Maria Pilar's in front. Monte Chavita moves up on the outside to be in second. She's a happy one. And so Brassy's next on the inside. Just behind them was Dracaris. Is about five off the lead and a bit deep off the track. Then No Bellum. Just behind them, Vitebsk and What She Wants, Literal. Who Rocks the House was next. Then Beaujolais. I Hope I Never was last of all. Into the straight. Maria Pilar was taken on by the stablemate So Brassy in the straight. Then came going through the middle, What She Wants, No Bellum. Literal starts to pick up some ground. So Brassy went to the lead. It's So Brassy in front from Maria Pilar. Literal, No Bellum was next. It's So Brassy's nicely clear. He's about four lengths in front. So Brassy's going to be too good for them. So Brassy beats Maria Pilar. Literal's third. What She Wants fourth. Then No Bellum, Who Rocks the House. Vitebsk was next, then came Dracaris, I Hope I Never, she's a happy one, Beaujolais, and Monte Chavita was the last one across the line.

So we're just about set. And the gates fly back, away they go. They jumped in the reasonable line. Court Zena has been able to get to the judge, Brendan Burke, first as they get up to around left to travel. But moving up on the outside, Sunningdale gets up into second and is now trying to slide forward and find the front. Court Zena from Sunningdale. Lily of the Valley was next on the inside of Out of the Picture, who's gone a little bit wide into the first bend. Just behind them, Pretty Fly. Wants to over race a little bit in the early stages. Orapuki, Gem and Quinto were next, then Secret Wish, about two lengths away to La Vita, following Arctic Ocean Forder. Next on the inside, Cambalachi, then Wild Jackal, and towards the tail end of the field was O'Kieran's Bell on the inside of Monte Carlo. They are absolutely dawdling. In front, Court Zena at a crawl, leads by two lengths, Sunningdale in second spot. Next on the outside, Secret Wish, and on the inside in fourth position was Pretty Fly. Just behind Pretty Fly was Lily of the Valley, then came Orapuki Gem, Out of the Picture and Quinto, two lengths away Arctic Ocean, then came La Avita, Cambalachi, Wild Jackal in the second half of the field with O'Kieran's Bell, and Monte Carm was last of all. Up towards the 1,000 metres mark, and out in front was Court Zena, is hacking along. It's been a really slow race. Court Zena is the pilot, leads by two lengths, Pretty Fly second on the inside. Out wider was Sunningdale, then Orapuki Gem and Lily of the Valley. Out wider was Secret Wish, then came Quinto, who's lost his position. Next on the inside was Cambalachi, then Out of the Picture, Arctic Ocean, well back La Avita, O'Kieran's Bell, Monte Carlo and Wild Jackal last of all. They start to bunch up towards the home turn, and Pretty Flies move through to find the lead from Court Zena, who left the inside advantage, then Sunningdale, Orapuki Gem, wider out was Secret Wish. Quinto's now getting a move on. Out of the Picture was next, up towards the home turn. Then came Lily the Valley. Monte Carlo comes to the outside. La Avita and O'Kieran's Bell. As they hit the straight, Pretty Fly ran to the lead. It's Pretty Fly in front from Court Zena. Quinto down the outside. Monte Carlo was next. Then Secret Wish in front, though. Pretty Fly. Here's Quinto. Quinto down the center of the track after Pretty Fly. They're clear of Monte Carlo and Court Zena. In front, Pretty Fly. Quinto the outside. Pretty Fly and Quinto. They're going to the line. Locked in battle, Pretty Fly is doing best. Pretty Fly has won from Quinto. Court Zena for third. O'Kieran's Bells flashed up for fourth. Then came Monte Carlo, Secret Wish, Orapuki Gem, La Avita, Out of the Picture, well back Sunningdale, Wild Jackal. Then came Lily of the Valley, Arctic Ocean, and Cambalachi, one of the last ones to pull up.

Good field, engaged, even field. The Russian Rocket's been the best back late. They're racing now, and the Russian Rocket was the last one to leave. Kaz began far. Sacred Mist was showing a bit of toe today. And also going forward is Hanalei Star and Aspen Voltage out deep off the track. It's Aspen Voltage and Hanalei Star, the joint leaders. Kaz was next. And Awesome Dude's getting a good run through out three deep, though, and is driving forward into third spot. Next one on the inside, Explosive Lass. Moore gets on the inside of Kaz. Kaz has just lost its position. David Moss was next, then Ominous. Out wide was Sacred Mist. Couldn't find a position early. Blanche in the second half of the field. And dropping out to last of all was the Russian Rocket after that slow beginning. Divine Spirits the midfield and wide. In front, Hanalei Star leads by a length. Up on the outside in second spot was Awesome Dude. And Aspen Voltage is out three deep off the track. Explosive Lass was next. And just behind them, Divine Spirit trying to make some ground. Next one on the inside was Moore looking for a clear passage. Then the Russian Rocket, who's weaved a passage through, has got in the midfield, now coming wider, followed up by Sacred Mist as they hit the straight. Kaz was next, and then came David Moss, Blanche and Ominous in the straighter. Hanalei Star in front, up on the outside now, Explosive Lass, then Moore, Sacred Mist and the Russian Rocket right down the outside. They're stretched across the track. Moore has been able to find the front. Here's Sacred Mist after Moore. Moore's in front. Sacred Mist putting in the long strides on the outside. Moore, Sacred Mist, they go to the post. Oh, it's close. Maybe Moore knows. Maybe Moore knows to Sacred Mist, but I'm not sure. David Moss has finished in third spot, just in front of Explosive Lass and Hanalei Star. Aspen Voltage, the Russian Rocket out very wide. Awesome Dude, Divine Spirit. Well back was Ominous, Kaz, and Blanche was the last one to greet the judge.

Racing came out in a terrific line, apart from Proud to Be Here, just got shuffled out in the early stages. Explode came out fast, and so did Magnus Star. Deciphering Me was close up. Ready Response was in next. Then came Spring Queen, who's up on the outside of Chamois Express. And then Maximus Augustus, who ended up in the second half of the field. Small Town Bell, Flying Celebration. And towards the tail, XI, and last on the inside, Proud to Be Here. And the best part of 10 lengths off the lead. Magnus Star's roll to the lead. It's Magnus Star in front. Ready Response second. Deciphering Me's in third spot. Maximus Augustus on the inside of Chamois Express. Then came Spring Queen. Small Town Bell trying to drive through the middle. Flying Celebration, Proud to Be Here. XI was the last one. 600 metres left to travel. Magnus Star's in front. Leads by a length. Explode on the outside. And just behind Explode was Ready Response. Deciphering Me was next. Then Maximus Augustus. Next one driving through the middle, Chamois Express, then Proud to Be Here coming from last, Flying Celebration, Maximus Augustus along the inside, Small Town Bell well back with Spring Queen, and last of all was XI in the straight. Explode moved alongside Magnus Star. Explode hit the lead from Magnus Star. Ready Response, the outside, Deciphering Me, and here's Proud to Be Here right down the outside with Chamois Express. Explode in front, Deciphering Me, Proud to Be Here out wide. Proud to Be Here missed the start by two or three lengths, moved up, grab the lead for the win. Proud to Be Here's got the prize for those second and third. Deciphering Me or Explode, then Chamois Express, and close up was Magnus Star, then Flying Celebration, well back was Ready Response, Maximus Augustus, then came XI, Small Town Bell, and last of all was Spring Queen.

Strobe Light's been in winning form. Racing in the final event, Go Lottie was the slowest into stride. Generation Joy, Megalomaniac began well. Megalomaniac's going to fire through and find the lead early from Corby L, who's up on the outside of Charlie Bay. Generation Joy, where's Wally's close up? Then the Hangover. Next one was Strobe Light. Taramia Lad second last, and Go Lottie was last of all in the back straight, and Megalomaniac found the lead. Leads by two lengths. Corby L on the outside of Charlie Bay. Generation Joy's in fourth, and the Hangover fifth on the inside. Where's Wally's racing pretty keenly today up on the outside of Taramia Lad. Then came Strobe Light, and Go Lottie was the last one. 1,000 metres left to travel on the last, and the leader Megalomaniac leads by a length and a half over Cormiel on the outside of Charlie Bay and Generation Joy. Then came the Hangover. Where's Wally, the outside of Taramia Lad, in second last Strobe Light. Go Lottie's last and the best part of 12 lengths off the lead. Megalomaniac's in front, leads by half a length. Cormiel second, Generation Joy's in third, Charlie Bay's on the inside as they're coming up towards the home turn. The Hangover's working into the clear. They're three lengths clear. Where's Wally? Taramia Lad, Strobe Light, and Go Lottie comes to the outside, and she picks up some ground up to the turn. Cormiel and Megalomaniac are joint leaders. Generation Joy out wide.

Lab right down the outside of the track. The lead of the Hangover leads by two lengths over Go Lolly. Taramir Lad, Strobe Light, then Call Me Al. It's the Hangover in front. He's a very versatile horse. He broke away, loves Winger Tui, and the Hangover bolts in. The Hangover first, Strobe Light second, Go Lolly third, then Call Me Al and Taramir Lad. Generation Joy, Charlie Bay, Megalomaniac, and Where's Wally at the tail end of the field.

0: R18, be responsibly.
1: Paddington, horse in history to win the Irish 2000 Guineas, St. James's Palace Stakes, Eclipse Stakes, and the Sussex Stakes. Four Group 1 wins, all in 68 days. By the all-conquering multiple champion Sire Siyuni, who stands for €200,000.
2: I really believe that this is the most exciting horse to go to stud in New Zealand in a very long time.
1: Paddington, standing at Windsor Park Stud.
3: It is grand final day. It's everything that you want from a race day.
4: 12 months ago was without a doubt the best race day that New Zealand has ever seen.
5: We have got some spectacular races to look forward to.
6: Since I've got on course, I feel a little bit more nerves, but once I get out there riding, it'll fizzle its way out.
3: There's one man who has a lot of pressure on his shoulders this afternoon, trainer of Well Written.
5: And my roughie for the day is Moxie.
7: It's Moxie in front. She's going to do it. Moxie will win it.
8: Congratulations to Brendan Popwell as well, selecting Moxie as his top selection. We're not on speaking terms for a little while because we don't want Brendan Popwell picking $26 shots, a losing result for the TAB.
3: Really the talk course of the race. It is, of course, Alabama Lass resumed in the railway here on Karaka Million Night. I guess a little bit disappointing on face value, hoping she's improved off that.
9: Her manners are very typical of what we see from her on race day, so it gives me no reason to think that she can't return to her best.
10: Gates are back, they're off. Kodan Antique is starting to run on, then followed by Platinum Attack, I'm All In and Master Faye. It's the low Alabama Lass. She shied and she went through the rail, and then left Sway Nesday, the winner by default.
11: When she was home, she was actually going to win the race with 75 metres to go. She's not gone through the rail, but she's hit it at such a rate. Now Sam Collett is up on her feet, and the mare, Alabama Lass, was okay. She carried on, but Sammy's up. Why wouldn't she be?
3: Drama in the Hanawi Farm King's Plate, not what you like to see on a horse that was clearly going to win the contest. But for her on a day like today, when she's got the favourite in a derby, she was home. This is not the kind of confidence booster you need.
12: No, it's not. Understandably, she's livid. She's steaming with what's happened because the horse was going to win.
13: Just an update as well on Sam Collett. She will undergo a concussion test, but if she passes that, then she will be free to go for the rest of the races. Vets have also cast an eye over Alabama Lass. We're just waiting to hear the update there.
14: She's behind me now, getting a cool down. And if you ever want to see the best example of how the teams love these horses, the care that goes into these animals, never more evident.
13: Man, this is manic up here. I'm at the top of the grandstand, and just even finding a way through to where I normally watch the races from is crazy.
11: Lara Antipova, a $1.40 favourite in the Sistema Stakes. Set. Let's bring it on. Gates open, they're up. Lara Antipova's in front. She's clear by two. Running on late Liguria, but Lara Antipova will get the prize in the Sistema.
15: She'd won the race once she quickened up, and she really had a good look around. Definitely felt like there was plenty more in the tank.
3: The Bone Crusher New Zealand Stakes at Group 1 level, the second of the three Group 1s coming your way. Legato, well, she is a sight to behold. She is a wonderful specimen, and she's looking to give Bev and Ken Kelso some redemption following Alabama Lass.
11: Let's bring it on. Gates open. They're off.
7: Go, girl! Legato! Legato's done it in her swan song. She's got a Group 1 at Ellerslie.
11: OP Boston at his patient best aboard Legato. What Ellerslie hoodoo.
9: Two rides on her now for two Group 1 wins. It doesn't get much better than that.
16: Nah, she's a lovely mare. Beautiful to do anything with. And cool to get another Group 1 pick in.
17: Quite an emotional win because, you know, it's probably the last time you see her on a New Zealand racetrack anyway, so the nerves are a bit shot after the sprint, but very satisfying.
9: What an incredible moment for you. Can you put this into words?
18: It's pretty indescribable. Like, to be on the end of the lead with her entire career, and she just means the world to all of us.
3: Good news from the jockey's room, Sam Collett. She's been cleared to take her place in the Auckland Cup aboard Nest Egg.
11: Trackside Auckland Cup 2026. We're set. Stephen Barlow sends them under.

0: away. Here they come. Paradise Storm not happy with the lack of pace and is charging forward on the outside to inject some much needed speed into the race. Paradise Storm has charged away. Put five lengths on them and has put them up there. The Aussies going to absolutely romp home here.
1: It's one thing to win a race and, you know, cups are better than winning a normal race, but winning a cup overseas somewhere just takes another level. There's so much more that goes into it and so much more that can go wrong. So I suppose on the risk-reward scenario, it's just a massive thrill.
2: Let's get you into the parade ring as these NZ Derby horses make their way around to the back parade. Number three is Road to Paris. One thing we know about this horse is that he has ample amount of ability. If he could put it all together, will he be a serious contender in this? He knows how to win a Derby. He's got three chances in this.
0: Three wonderful chances too, as Rogers trained the winner of this race on six occasions. So let's bring it on. Gates open. They're off for the Derby. Road to Paris. Roger James trained to seventh Derby winner.
3: Winning jockey and doing it for a team that you've got such a close association with. This horse hasn't always done it right, but he did it right on the big stage today.
4: No, exactly that. I was scared coming around the outside of them. You never know what he's going to do, but no, he's put it forwards today and he's run well.
5: Roger, how are you feeling?
6: Oh, elated. We were super happy with all three horses, and then we've got a loose horse and nothing.
5: Okay, yeah, it is Road to Paris. Yeah. Looks like he's just dislodged George Rook, but the horse is actually very calm down the outside fence.
6: Yeah, probably calmer than I am at present.
5: What about that leap of the fence from Robert Wellwood just to capture your horse then?
6: Yeah, he's one worth capturing.
5: Absolutely, that's some athleticism from your co-trainer. I've just seen some emotion from around the stable. This means an awful lot to Kingsclere, doesn't it?
6: Oh, absolutely. You know... It's a big build up to these days, and it's special.
7: I actually can't explain the feeling, honestly. It's just incredible. Like, Roger and Robert, they're just amazing people to work for. And George is a great mate too, so it's just incredible.
5: Okay, we're just hearing the siren go. That might be just a look at the closing stages.
2: A little bit of drama here late in the piece.

0: repeat it? Is it enough to be able to turn it around? That's the ultimate question.
1: To see if results change when it comes to this feature.
2: I've just come out of the inquiry room, Emily, and I can tell you that I'd be very, very surprised if there was any change of placing.
1: Great to see the camaraderie between Robert Wellwood, who's just quinella to New Zealand Derby, and Stephen Marsh and Gillon Johnson, who are going out to potentially take home an NZB Kiwi.
3: The anticipation must almost be killing them.
1: There she is, the superstar. Well written. We're hoping for that demolition performance that we saw on Karaka Million Night.
0: This is a whole different pressure. Riding a horse that's unbeaten has the expectation of the nation on Matt Cartwright's back.
2: This is some atmosphere here, isn't there, Stephen?
4: Oh, I tell you what, this will be the greatest day I've seen in New Zealand racing. I just hope we don't disappoint.
5: This is a hard one. Look, on paper, Well Written just has this race pretty well sewn up. I've put Belle Chevelle on top just because she's so consistent. I'm hoping she can run a big race.
6: Kia kaha, kia mai to the connections and slot holders. May your horse be strong and fast. We're set. This is it. Gates are back, they're racing in the NZB Kiwi. She hopped away well, Well Written. She's in a beautiful spot, fourth one out. 300 metres to go, she's made the lead, Well Written. She made the lead.

0: have a look at it. She's done it. She has held on, well written, by a nostril.
1: She's unbelievably good. You know, she's a great filly. I hope that's nothing to do with us, that siren.
2: Obviously, you heard that siren go. There's an inquiry. That is Belle Cheval challenging the win of Well Written. Just here, she begins her move. It's whether they actually come together, which they don't.
3: They'll argue it's a momentum thing there. That's what they're going to argue here.
2: There you go, your two jockeys. Michael D looks to change the placings and make the NZB Kiwi his own.
4: You just had to put the stick away, hands and heels, margins a short head. I think if he had an uninterrupted run, he would have run past.
5: This horse is coming a long way. We've come out of touch. They've never once touched. He's put the stick away there. No contact whatsoever between two horses. So I think to say that Mix had to put a stick away is very incorrect.
2: Well, there you have it. Cases have been made. Now we await the final decision. Could this day get any more dramatic? Celebrations, they're official because the protest has been dismissed, and therefore Well Written holds her place as the winner of the NZB Kiwi.
3: That might have been the most unpopular protest in history if that had been overturned.
6: Just always something to test you in this business. You just know it's never straightforward. We've seen that today right throughout the card.
2: It's Ellerslie, it is a wrap. It's delivered everything and more of what we expected. There's been something for everyone. There's been drama, there's been inquiries, there's been great horses winning. And it's a day we're going to look forward to every year.

0: Hello and a very warm welcome to Winter Way, and great to have your company as always, your Monday night review of all of the weekend's action. This week on the show, we're going to be catching up with Donna Logan after a successful weekend at Tauranga, delivering a double. Not only that, but we review the listed Tauranga Classic won by the Tony Pike-trained Churchillian. We get you to a story with Murray Baker's grandson in Flynn Nicholson, New Zealand's only successful recipient of the Dali Flying Start course for 2026. Outside of that, where we recap New Zealand bloodstock weanling sales. All of that to look forward to on this week's edition of Winter Weigh-In. For now, though, before we get started, let's get you to a recap of the weekend that was.
1: And girls is racing away for the win. Starlight Rose will be second, just ahead of Casa Rubik. Nice win. Number four, girls, just a second race day appearance. Quando, the favourite delivers. Quando will beat second Takashi, third Reptac.

0: foot tall, wins the CKK Refer Cup. Churchillian in front, clear, and she'll win the Team Whelan's Tauranga Classic. Kai Mai Queen will be second, Thusa third.
1: Back-to-back wins in the race as well for Sam Collett with Churchillian, of course, won last year aboard Cork, this year aboard Churchillian. It was a smart ride.
0: Rocking in front, Transaction trying to pick it up, but he's judged it beautifully, young Tom Wigram. Well done to Donna Logan and Tom Wigram. They'll get a double on the card.

0: ace. Zuleika in front, Sun Worshipper trying hard. Zuleika, she's packing a strong punch. Zuleika all the way. It gives rookie trainer Todd Pollard his second black type win, of course, one here with Midnight in Tokyo on Stradbroke Day. A fortnight later, a listed victory with Zuleika. 100 to go, splashback. This is a rails hugging ride. It's a brilliant ride. It's a brilliant victory. Savagery Guy, please for second. Photo third, maybe Jared Gong. Splashback, the shortest way home via the fence, wins the Tats Tiara.
1: Woodlands the outsider, My Girl Alice in front. Here's Woodlands. Woodlands moved up, grabbed the lead. The first training success is a combination for John and Shane Phillips as Woodlands gets the prize.
2: We have bad weather around the country during the week, but we certainly had some blue skies at Tauranga on Saturday. It delivered a dream day on track. We mentioned Donna Logan at the start of the show, and she's our next guest here on Winter Weigh-In this morning. Donna, hello to you after a big weekend of success. Congratulations.
3: Thank you. It's nice to come home. The drive seems always so much quicker when you've had a good day.
2: I'm sure it does. I guess a good starting point is to talk about these two horses. If we start with Girls, Girls, Girls, a three-year-old filly, just lightly raced, but good to get that maiden win on the board, no doubt.
3: Yeah, we've had a high opinion of her for a very long time. And the first start at Tauranga, we were like, oh, that didn't go quite according to plan. So it was really nice to tick the boxes this time.
2: You mentioned having a high opinion of her. What do you sort of do next? And you have some lofty goals in mind in the future?
3: Well, firstly, I'd like to just work with her for a few days, make sure I'm really happy and we're on target. But there's a nice maiden at the time race coming up with good money, so we may look at that. But it is a trip down the line a bit. Otherwise, we could just stay around the northern area and look at Ruakaka. We'll just see. I just want to really make sure I'm happy with her. That track wasn't as bad as I thought it was going to be on Saturday, and she coped with that well. So fingers crossed, it's just the beginning of some nice races to come out of her.
2: I was on track there on Saturday, and the grandstand just about lifted off when she won. There's a group of very enthusiastic ladies involved in her. Tell me a little bit about the ownership group.
3: Look, it's Kylie contacted me in Singapore and said, let's do a girl syndicate. And I said, great idea. So we purchased this filly and we filled it in 2 days. It was so good. And a lot of ladies from all walks of life are in her, and Jesus, they just go crazy on it. And some of these women

0: That's what we like to hear, isn't it? You mentioned that you wanted to see how she is, how she sort of come through. Has she eaten up well post the win?
1: Licked the bowl. Every runner we took down licked their bowls on Saturday night, which is always encouraging. You get there on Sunday morning and you want to make sure they're all empty bins, and they were, and they've all trotted up sound on Sunday morning. So I think it's fine, but we'll just get the saddle on her and make sure she's not feeling a little bit lackluster, or she's got plenty of spring in her feet, and then we can start planning.
0: The other winner on the day was the impressive Rocking, also ridden by stable apprentice and Tom Wigram. I heard you on the radio, or not on the radio, on the mail run in the morning, and you said she's a big, strong mare and she'll pull her way to the front, and she did exactly that. She's very impressive, isn't she, physically?
1: Yeah, she is that. She's a very strong horse, and, you know, I knew Tom would be a bit tested with her, but he's more than capable. I just said to him, Tom, she's going to run her own race. We can't plan too much. She'll take you into the race when you don't least expect that she's going to tell you you've got to go. And that's pretty much what she did, and she ran really well. And I thought he did exceptionally well, that he didn't tear away. He did gauge the pace quite suitably.
0: He sure did. What's sort of on the horizon for her? Where do you go from here?
1: Well, look, at the start of winter, the listed race at Tauranga was one we'd hoped we could probably look at with her. But unfortunately, we didn't make the field, and the track probably was... The tracks leading up to the Tauranga haven't really been in our favour. They've been too good for her, and so therefore we haven't seen the best of her. This one now puts us in probably contention to have a look at the Opanaki Cup. It is a black type race, and I think she's capable of black typing.
0: Yeah, and she's in form. Mares in form, they're hard to fault, aren't they? Has she come through the race well? I'm sure she has, looking at the size of her.
1: Most definitely, yes. Yeah. She's dragging everybody around on Sunday morning on the end of the lead. She's not dirty, she's just got a mind of her own and tough.
0: You mentioned Tom and the way he rode on Saturday. He showed maturity beyond his years, didn't he, with those two really smart rides aboard your horses. Just tell us a little bit about him and how you've experienced working with him.
1: Look, Tom lives with Peter and myself, and that is not an easy, you know, situation when you work together, live together. We don't have any crosswords. We get on fabulously. He's great to have it in the home. He's a great baker. Last night he did a peach upside down cake for dessert. We had guests for dinner, and whips it up. But he's very conscious of what he eats. He's really dedicated. He's never had a can of Coke or Fanta in his life. It's only water or a proper fruit juice. He has his cereal, porridge. You know, he's definitely well beyond his years, and to live with an older couple and get on with us and laugh and joke of an evening, that just shows you, you know, a lot of kids would be like, oh, I don't want to be here with these old cronies. But we have great nights and watch movies, and maybe the old, oh, I don't want to watch that on Netflix, who's watching what, but that's about it. But like driven, you know, wants to watch the race replays with us. Wants to discuss the rides and where are we going next and what can I ride and what can I ring up to ride? Well, can you ring for this ride? You know, he's pretty driven.
0: And that's exactly what you want. He's showing maturity beyond his years in terms of his race riding too, isn't he? He rode those two horses on Saturday, both beautifully judged front running rides.
1: Absolutely perfect. You know, I couldn't fault him. And you've got to sit back and go, Jesus, this is only his third week of race riding. And he's had the six winners and quite a few placings. And he's just sitting beautifully and balanced. He went to Pookie Jump Outs this morning. He had 10 rides straight in the car and straight off to apprentice school, you know. And it's not a chore. If he hasn't got 10 rides out of 10 heats, he's disappointed. He loves it. He can't wait to ride. And he hates sitting around between races. He said he gets so bored. He wants to get out and ride. So, you know, that says a lot about the kid and himself.
0: Obviously, he's got that really valuable 4 kilo claim, which is wonderful at this time of year through the winter to be able to gain that experience. How do you sort of develop him further and enable him to have a long and successful career in racing?
1: Well, I think the most important thing, and I don't think it'll be a problem for Tom, is just keeping his feet on the ground. You know, you've got to realise he's...

0: only a month probably in turning 16, and the press is great, but it's also very demanding on a young boy. He went to the shop the other day and the lady goes, "Are you that boy that I've seen on TV? Do you ride horses?" And I said, "Tom, that's just the start of it. You're going to get a lot of this." And, you know, I said, just keep your feet on the ground. And I don't think we have to work hard on that, because he's not a big head. He doesn't sort of think, gee, I'm good, look at me. It's more, I want to do this. I want to achieve. I want to be as good as I can for as long as I can. And, you know, he just gets the thrill out of riding in the races.
1: Yeah, and that's a real asset, isn't it? Donna, for yourself personally in the stable, tell me about that relocation back to New Zealand. Obviously, it's been a little while now, but re-establishing yourself in New Zealand, tell me about that.
0: Very hard work. Yeah. it's a long hill to climb, believe me. And it's not, you know, you come home and you think, oh, it's great, I'm back home and I'm training. And I thought, I wonder how many people will remember us. But we've had a good following, but we've had a lot of young horses, which is fantastic. But again, they take time, and, you know, they go shin sore and they get a virus or something, and they're in and they're out, and you get jump outs, and then they go a bit stiff on you, so you got to put them back out in the paddock. So it is a long, slow process, and we're just, I think, well, not quite there, but we're building momentum more all the time. And I'm looking forward to having a nice team of, you know, the older ones that are racing a bit more consistently, because we haven't had a lot race because of the young horses. So I am looking forward to having that consistent racing team again.
1: Donna, everyone in New Zealand knows what an astute and wonderful trainer that you are. Is there a horse in your stable that you're excited about for the 26-27 season?
0: Well, there's a couple of young ones. Belle Rebel, she's done really well for what she's done to date. She's had a spell and she's back now. And Parfait de Mont, she was a great little two-year-old for us. Both black typed, you know, as two-year-olds for us. So those are two nice little two-year-olds that will be turning three shortly, and looking forward to, you know, furthering their spoils for the next season.
1: Donna, congratulations for the weekend, and a huge thank you for jumping on with us today. Really appreciate it, and good luck heading forward.
0: Thank you, Emily. Have a lovely day.
1: Oh, it's awesome to have Donna Logan back in New Zealand, isn't it? We move on from Donna and we take you to the listed Tauranga Classic. This one was taken out by Churchillian in very good fashion, led all the way, a third black type success for the daughter of Churchill, controlled the race and just been holding that recent form, super consistent, and seems to enjoy the 1400 metres as a sweet spot. We spoke to stable representative Ryan Stacey. They're going to turn Churchillian out for a brief break and then onto the Prasia Plate of the other Tony Pike beaten gallopers, Honey Badger and Thuza, the Opanaki Cup on the radar. Certainly a good training performance, keeping her up and happy during this time by Coolmore Stud sire in Churchill, bred by Sir Peter Vella under the Pencaro banner from the Fast Step Rock mare in Fond de Kerr. An 11-time winner, great stats surrounding Churchillian, and a good ride from Sam Collett guiding the mare home. Took the shortest way home and was able to deliver the result in good fashion. Of the beaten horses, well, huge run by Kai Mai Queen, who gets that valuable black type on the resume, and Thuza making good ground late. For Tony Pike, first, third and fifth in the race. A wonderful result for the stable. We leave that listed Tauranga Classic, and instead of looking back, we look forward. That is to the jumps racing action coming in on Thursday. Obviously, we had the Trentham meeting postponed on Saturday. Thursday, the new spot for all of the jumping action. Here's a look at a couple of the markets. The Wellington Hurdles, Dictation, one of the favourites in this. Third in the Waikato Hurdle at a last start. That was in behind Pacheco. Was a small margin too. That starts as the $2.70 favourite. Of the other key chances, well, Happy Star would be one of those. A last start winner at the Wellington track. And you have to consider Billy Boy there, who was third behind Happy Star at that latest outing and has been a trial winner since. Not only that Wellington Hurdles, but what about the Wellington Steeple? We can take a quick look at the market for that as well, as you can see through the pre-start market. Never look back, one it's past two, most recently at a first try over the steeples. And Emily Farr, as you can see from those two markets, she's got a good chance to win both features. Ned Wynn also shaping up as a nice chance in this, a last start winner of the Waikato Steeple. And if you're a follower of the form, well, smug, Chris Wood tipping that out as his trainer's tip on the show last week. 9 races, 5 jumps races. It's going to be the place to be during the week. That Trentham meeting on Thursday, really looking forward to that. All of the action, of course, on Trackside, trackside.co.nz. A break for us, and then we continue on with our reviews. The New Zealand Bloodstock Weanling Sale to come.

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3: The DALI Flying Start Program is one of the most prestigious industry scholarships in the world. We're here at Curran Worcester to catch up with successful recipient Flynn Baker. He'll be the only Kiwi recipient for this year. Comes from a long line of racing heritage, grandson of Murray Baker and nephew of Bjorn. Let's find out about his path onto the course.
4: So I'm originally from the Wairarapa. My mum's a vet and dad's a sheep and beef farmer. And so I always grew up with agriculture. Like, it's good to have the agriculture base coming here. And my early memories of racing was, I knew Bjorn and Murray were trainers, but I can remember mum screaming at the TV when we were younger. And we, as kids, we used to get so embarrassed. After my first year of uni, Bjorn invited me over to spend 2 months with him in the stable. When Bjorn invited me over, I still remember mum took me across to the neighbours to learn how to put a head collar on their pony. So when I got there, I was very, very green. And I remember I went to the Magic Millions sale and Charlie King was doing a placement with Jim Clark, and Charlie sort of told me about the Flying Start and what he'd been doing. And then from there, it always been in the back of my mind, like if this is what I wanted to do, like I was gonna aim to get on the course. And then finally, when I finished uni, I was like, I wanna get some experience in the breeding sector. And I just looked on Love Racing and there was a job at Curramore. And so I sent Gordon an email. And then about a month later, I moved down here and moved into the house.
3: So there's been a number of DALI Flying Start graduates come off the farm, hasn't there?
4: Yeah, I'd be his sixth starting the course now, and a lot of credit to him. Like, he's helped me heaps. And when I first moved here, he said to me, this is what I should aim for. And he's been really encouraging. He's just taken me under his wing and taught me so much just about the horse and the foaling. And he's just really in touch with the horse. Like, he's got a very high attention to detail and he picks up on every little thing. And he holds all of us here and himself to like the top tier of excellence in the industry. And yeah, it's pretty encouraging seeing that.
3: What's it like to continue on that family legacy? Because your family have such a deep history in the industry.
4: Yeah, it's pretty special. Murray's a big inspiration of mine, what he did, and like just the manner he works in. And Bjorn's obviously had heaps of success over in Australia, and I can only dream to achieve what he's achieved.
5: He's hardworking, personality, and resourceful. He's an animal person, and that goes a long way in racing. I haven't given him much advice. He's gone and worked for Gordon Cunningham. He's one of the best in the business just out here, and he's been there a year, so he's obviously learnt a lot. Well, you know, you get exposure when you go overseas, and he's going to Ireland where the DALI Start starts. It's well rated, very highly rated, so it's good to see him get the opportunity. We will miss him because he comes in and talks racing, and we give him a good roast and he's on his way.
3: So you'll miss having him around, obviously.
5: Yeah, we sure will, yeah.
3: You've lived with both of them, Bjorn and Andrea, and obviously Murray and Marianne. Give us some inside info. What's it like living with the relatives?
4: Yeah, it's pretty polar opposites. Living with Murray, it was a lot of quite casual, and he's very well spoken about everything and keeps a lid on everything. and Bu, and I had a really good time living with him. Yeah, and I learned a lot as well. Like, he puts in a lot of hard yards behind the scenes that not many people would see. I don't see Murray get very excited much, but I still remember ringing him and telling him, and it's probably the loudest I've heard him yell. So he was really digging for me to get it, and Mum and Dad are just over the moon and very proud.
5: No, I suppose it means a lot, but he might want to be a trainer. There's other opportunities in racing, so it'll be up to him. I didn't explain the pitfalls to him, but he's got very keen on it, and good luck to him.
4: Yeah, originally when I came to Karamoa, I always thought training just because of Murray and Bjorn, and I enjoyed it. But now coming to the stud, like, I'm sort of on the fence. So I'm just going into the course really open-minded, and I get to experience everything, so I'm not setting anything in plan. As we get closer, I'm probably getting more excited. Like, I have been pretty nervous, but now it's coming up, I'm pretty excited to get over there, and it's just a phenomenal experience, really. Like, I don't think any other industry would offer a scholarship that rivals it, and yeah, it's going to be great.
3: Flynn Nicholson, a very impressive young man, and we wish him the best of luck on the Dali Flying Start course upcoming. And for Gordon Cunningham of Currumore Stud, he's had great success with recipients of that Dali Flying Start course. So big well done to him too. We leave for a chat with Flynn and move you across to the New Zealand Bloodstock Weanling Sale, which of course went off with great success last Thursday. Top lot on the day was the very impressive Chaldean colt, who made a cool $250,000. Mike Fleming of Boomer ventured across the Tasman and secured the quality chestnut colt from Hanui Farm. Obviously, great to see buyers really interested in the progeny of the Cambridge Stud Shuttle Stallion in Chaldean. It was huge enthusiasm for him, really impressive horse who was certainly popular at the sale. And he'll head back to New South Wales. And for Chaldean, who's obviously a son of the legendary racehorse in Frankel, a great get for Cambridge Stud, and certainly proves that going to be exciting in the coming years. There was also Paddington making an impact.

of just north of 3.5 million. It was up from sold for the 143-lot catalogue. There was an increased average as well, up 23%. And as you can see, that clearance rate at 89%. Strong buying bench, Australia, New Zealand, China, Hong Kong and Japan. And certainly for vendors and buyers alike, everybody commenting on the good quality that was at the Karaka Weanling sale for 2026. Well, other big news outside of that sale was, of course, in the form of that TAB Advisory Committee releasing their recommendations on the racing industry reform. You can see on screen a brief overview of that. Discussions obviously continue over the future structure of the sector following the release of proposals from the TAB New Zealand Advisory Committee. Racing Minister Winston Peters has called for greater collaboration between all parties, while New Zealand Thoroughbred Racing says talks have stalled and that genuine negotiation is needed to move forward. NZTR also says much of the proposed reform could be achieved within the existing frameworks without the need for legislative change. However, uncertainty remains with funding for the upcoming season still yet to be confirmed, leaving clubs and participants awaiting clarity as discussions continue behind the scenes. So no doubt plenty still to unfold from that. And as things do unfold, we'll obviously bring you the latest here on Winter Weigh-In. Outside of that, other news stories during the week. Well, we saw that Tony Ryder was successful in purchasing the Oaks stud. He won't take over the ownership until the end of July next year. And great that the farm remains locally owned, and an exciting time for Tony Ryder and the Milan Park team as they expand. And obviously take on some stallions as well. So a really exciting time for all involved, and great to see that that will remain local. And best of luck to Tony Ryder with those endeavours heading forward. So really exciting news, a big week of news when it comes to Winter Weigh-In this week. Hopefully you've enjoyed the show. As always, we'll be back next week to review all of the weekend's racing.

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0: Ready, they're off. Brilliant.
1: As far as that goes, well, there's not much I can tell you because they're all a group of horses. I can see the outlines of them, but that's about all I can see. I can tell you that the two runners for Richard and Will Friedman, one will have a white cap, one will have a dark blue cap, but until I can try and sort these colours out, still very little I can tell you at this stage. Now, as they roll up towards the 600 metre point, still not very easy to split these. And out in front, maybe Sir Chua. Still not easy by the naked eye to try and get these as they come around the bend. So in front is Watcher Matey. So Watcher Matey was able to lead. On the outside is Rolling Magic, and back behind those with a furlong left to go in the red cap is Shellstein, and still trying to get through is Sir Chua. Now right down the outside is It's a Wonder. Fortune's there as well, but Sir Chua is going to take the trial. Sir Chua will beat Fortune, It's a Wonder, and back behind those runners as well was Rolling Magic, in company also with, in fact it was Franz Joseph that took the trial. Sir Chua was back behind those, in company with Standard Deviation, Well Back Democracy Manifest, Adley Given a Quiet One, and Shellstein towards the end.

I can see the starter lurking around over there. The gates are back and they're off. And really can't do much to help you here at all until they get up towards the 600 metre point. I can tell you they've run a furlong, but it's still very, very difficult to try and work these out. There's a horse that's going to burst out of the fog shortly and lead by about two lengths at this stage. And that could be Signature Song up the front with also Rebel Elegance potentially. As they're about to burst clear of the fog at the 600 metres, it's going to be Signature Song from Proxima Day, which is on its outside. Then the white colours of potentially Sadar racing third, up in company with Rebel Elegance. All of these runners in darker colours are heading back towards the end of the field. So as they swing, it's Signature Song that leads the way. Proxima Day, the outside. Then Sadar in the green cap, right down the outside, is Heel Diva. And Heel Diva's charging on by with 100 metres left to go. Heel Diva's going to go up to Proxima Day. Sadar laid up the inside. And it'll be Heel Diva, I reckon, that wins the trial. From Proxima Day, Sadar was next. And just back behind those was Rebel Elegance. A further gap then to White Swan in company.

All right, KD, the red light's on. Still very murky conditions here at Rose Hill as they're about to jump. And the gates are back, they're off and racing now. And still not very much to be able to see here. I think Pacific Titan has landed in the middle of the field, but it's in the yellow colours, and that's about as far as we can make out for that or for this early part of the races. They've run about a furlong and a half now. They've gone past the 800. They'll burst out of the fog within the next couple of 100 meters, and then we'll be able to say it's race on, and there and we'll be able to see them once more. So about to emerge out of the gloom, the main body of the pack gets towards the 500 meter point and beyond, and it looks as though one of the two runners in the white colours, and that'll be either Jungle Whisper or Vintage Legend, will lead them around the corner. It was Jungle Whisper. On the outside is Jal Freezy. Up the inside is Yankalilla Bronc. And right down the outside, Cortezon starting to set out after them. Cortezon's about to strike a narrow lead. Up the inside is Yankalilla Bronc. But Cortezon's going to have them beat. And Cortezon's going to run on and win. Second will be pretty tight once they go past the post. Yankalilla Bronc up the inside with Persian Wonder, and splitting between them, Jal Freezy, Jungle Whisper not beaten far, Pacific Titan, and Vintage Legend finished at the end of the field about 5 lengths off the last, second last horse.

Again, this fluctuating light not making it easy. They're off now, and not easy to see them at all. Maybe Turbotron jumped towards the back of the field and getting away quite well was Extra Glow up with Johnny in third spot. And it looks as though Lauper's going to lob into second as they make their way down the back. Further afield was Enviable. And last is Turbotron. So we might be getting some progress here in the conditions. And really zipping along out in front was Extra Glow. It's out by 8 lengths here as they're about to spin the bend at the 400. Extra Glow leads, as I said, by 8 lengths on Lauper. Then comes Johnny, Enviable back behind those. And given a quiet trial at the end is Turbotron. But how about Extra Glow here? Really going through the gears with 200 metres left to go. It's 7 clear of them. Second spot at the moment. And trying to run on will be Johnny and also Lauper. And in that group, Enviable and Turbotron at the end. And Extra Glow, well, it looks as though it's going to be a very speedy type. Beat Johnny. Enviable might have got up the inside to run third. Then Lauper. And he's down across the line was Turbotron. In a very, very fast run trial, and no doubt that will be a pretty smart one, Extra Glow, who's already won a race and only had the two goes at the races.

So the red light's on. They're just about good to go here. We're back to the 900 metres now, and the gates are back, and they're off and racing now. And Gratifying was one of the best to go. Up the inside, leaving well as well, was St. Peter's Basilica, and charging across was The Puzzle. Black Belt is up in the first half of the field, so Dark Matter's going to drift its way back through the field in company with Maritime Magnate Navigation, and last of all was Dux Proximus. 500 metres left to go. The Puzzle led. On the outside is going to be Gratifying, and then comes St. Peter's Basilica near the inside. Dark Matter, Maritime Magnate's trying to get between runners. Navigation to the outside, Black Belt, and they've got the others well and truly beaten. Dux Proximus at the head of the others, but The Puzzle's going okay. On the outside, Dark Matter, up the inside, St. Peter's Basilica, but it's The Puzzle going well. Now Dark Matter's starting to chop back some of the ground. The Puzzle in front, and The Puzzle will win. The Puzzle will beat in second spot Dark Matter. Third was Maritime Magnate, and fourth spot up the inside and getting through the line okay was Navigation, then

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Ready now. Started just holding them. The gates are back. They're off and racing now. And from the inside, Threads was away okay. Japan left well, and Newfields is going to leave the best of them. It's going to charge across into a forward position. Faulty Affairs is up into second, and very wide is Stronghold. From Threads now drifting back, Iron Age is third to last from Mila. And last of all is Squadrons, as they've nearly completed half of the race. They're on the top quarter, and the leader is Newfields. On the outside is Stronghold, only a neck away, and third, Japan in the gun spot from Faulty Affairs, two further back Threads, and then comes Iron Age. To the outside is Mila, and last of all is Squadrons as they run the bend. 300 to go, and Newfields is at the moment holding Japan. Stronghold starting to run on strongly from Faulty Affairs, and back behind those is Threads. Rest of them are being given a quiet trial. Newfields is really revved up now. Down the outside, Stronghold getting the better of him late, and Stronghold is going to win the two-year-old trial from Newfields. Third spot emerging through was Squadron, and it's going to take Iron Age for that third spot. Then Faulty Affairs, Threads, well back then was Mila, and Japan, well, he didn't run up to the way he looked. He was at the end of the field.

The gates are back. They're off and racing now. And Running Your Memory was the slowest to move. Leonessa from the inside away okay with Coco Affair, and Piedmont is going to roll forward and take up a front-running position. Grand Saddle's just back behind those. And then comes back in that group, Run In Your Memory, as Joy Comes Back is at the end of the field and Heather Mavis is just up in advance of it. So they complete the first half of the race and Piedmont rolled onto the front. Grand Saddle's the outside, three parts away. Coco Affair follows it, and up on the inside is Leonessa Divine Gal. Next in the field is Heather Mavis, and the last pair of Joy Comes Back and Run In Your Memory as they flatten for the run to the judge. And Coco Affair through the middle goes up to give Piedmont the eye. Right down the outside is Grand Saddle. Leonessa just back behind those, but inside the furlong pole, and Coco Affair is battling it out with Grand Saddles, who's pushed out, but Coco Affair is doing the better, and Coco Affair too good for Grand Saddles. 13 will be Piedmont, and then Leonessa. Well back in the field then was Joy Comes Back in company with Divine Gal, Heather Mavis, and Run In Your Memory back at the end of the field in 55:39.

So the red light's on now. Just about good to go for the two-year-old fillies, and the gates are back. They're off and racing now. And the Wildling was away well. So was in that group, She's a Go-Go heading forward. Elstead behind those, and Envious is now going to take fifth position. As taking off wide is Sequined and Rocket Girl at the end. Well, Sequined is practically going to take up the front running, and it's not by the jockey's choice whether he wants it or not. Sequined leads the way, overdoing it severely. The Wildling, the outside of in back in third spot, She's a Go-Go, and then Elstead second to last. As they round the bend is Envious and Rocket Girl at the end. Less than 350 to go. Sequined is really giving this jockey a workout, but on the inside, try to come after it is She's a Go-Go. The Wildling down the outside, and Elstead is slicing through between them up the inside. She's a Go-Go.

Go hit the front, but Elstead is coming after it with every stride, drew to the front and won the trial. Elstead beats in second, she's a go-go Rocket Girl, and back behind those runners then was the Wildling with Sequent, who'll be better for the experience, and Envious at the end.

Ready now. Racing. And from a near inside draw, getting away very well was Adaptation. Remember, Jack was away pretty sharply, and Koenigstein's going to make a forward position. Wiltshire Lass is just getting back behind those with Chinta, Bankrupt, and two further back at the end is Horoscope Honey as they pass the 600. So Adaptation led by a length and a half, the outside Koenigstein, and third will be Remember Jack. Then comes Wiltshire Lass, who's being passed by Chinta up near the inside and between runners aisle two. Well back in the field is Bankrupt, and last of all, Horoscope Honey, at least nine off the front as they swing with 350 to go. Adaptation has taken off from the main body of the field here, leads by four, Chinta up the inside, Remember Jack down the middle. Aisle 2's trying to get into the race with Bankrupt. The other three are well beaten. Adaptation, though, really putting them to the sword late on. The margin just starts to drop back a bit as he's powered down, but Adaptation way too good for them. Remember Jack second, third aisle two, Bankrupt fourth, next was Chinta, a big gap to Wiltshire Lass, then Koenigstein, and last was Horoscope Honey beaten a long way.

The last race of seven here from Rose Hill to close us out, as the gates are back and they're off and racing now. And near the inside, getting away okay, was Monty Kate charging across Churchilly. And Epic was up in the first half of the field with Written Doll, King of Pop. Well back was Sphere, and last was Ancestral after they complete 200. So Churchillian's going to be the leader by 2.5, Epic. Then comes Written Doll in third, King of Pop just back behind those. And Monty Kate is going to settle in the second half of the field. The Grey Sphere second to last, and Ancestral last as they swing. 400 to go, and Churchillian leads the way. Written Doll the outside. Epic is going to try and get between runners. Monty Kate up the inside. The Grey's starting to come after them. King of Pop just lurking in behind that group as Monty Kate really starts to extend down now at the furlong. Gets up alongside of Churchillian. Epic down the outside. They make a light of three in the last. Epic's doing the better late on. Churchillian coming back. Head bobber. Not sure. Maybe the outside. Epic may well grab Churchillian. Written Doll was third, and then comes also Monty Kate, who loomed as though it was going to be the winner at one stage. Didn't quite finish it off. King of Pop, Ancestral, and Sphere at the end.

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4: Excuse me. Nice hat. Thanks.
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4: We mentioned Donna Logan at the start of

0: start at Tauranga, we were like, oh, that didn't go quite according to plan. So it was really nice to tick the boxes this time.
1: You mentioned having a high opinion of her. What do you sort of do next? And you have some lofty goals in mind in the future?
0: Well, firstly, I'd like to just work with her for a few days, make sure I'm really happy and we're on target. But there's a nice maiden at the time race coming up with good money, so we may look at that. But it is a trip down the line a bit. Otherwise, we could just stay around the northern area and look at Ruakaka. We'll just see. I just want to really make sure I'm happy with her. That track wasn't as bad as I thought it was going to be on Saturday, and she coped with that well. So fingers crossed, it's just the beginning of some nice races to come out of her.
1: I was on track there on Saturday and the grandstand just about lifted off when she won. There's a group of very enthusiastic ladies involved in her. Tell me a little bit about the ownership group.
0: Look, it's Kylie contacted me in Singapore and said, let's do a girl syndicate. And I said, great idea. So we purchased this filly and we filled it in 2 days. It was so good. And a lot of ladies from all walks of life are in her, and Jesus, that they just go crazy on it. And some of these women have never owned a horse before and they've said, I've got the bug, I can't stay away from it now. I just want to get involved in this racing. I love it.
1: That's what we like to hear, isn't it? You mentioned that you wanted to see how she is a couple of days after the race. How's she sort of come through it? Has she eaten up well post the win?
0: Licked the bowl. Every runner we took down licked their bowls on Saturday night, which is always encouraging. You get there on Sunday morning and you want to make sure they're all empty bins, and they were, and they've all trotted up sound on Sunday morning. So I think it's fine, but we'll just get the saddle on her and make sure she's not feeling a little bit lackluster or she's got plenty of spring in her feet, and then we can start planning.
1: The other winner on the day was the impressive Rocking, also ridden by Stable Apprentice and Tom Wigram. I heard you on the radio, or not on the radio, on the mail run in the morning, and you said she's a big, strong mare and she'll pull her way to the front, and she did exactly that. She's very impressive, isn't she, physically?
0: Yeah, she is that. She's a very strong horse, and, you know, I knew Tom would be a bit tested with her, but he's more than capable. I just said to him, Tom, she's going to run her own race. We can't plan too much. She'll take you into the race when you don't least expect that. She's going to tell you you've got to go. And that's pretty much what she did, and she ran really well. And I thought he did exceptionally well, that he didn't tear away. He did gauge the pace quite suitably.
1: He sure did. What's sort of on the horizon for her? Where do you go from here?
0: Well, look, at the start of winter, the listed race at Tauranga was one we'd hoped we could probably look at with her. But unfortunately, we didn't make the field, and the track probably was. The tracks leading up to the Tauranga haven't really been in our favour. They've been too good for her, and so therefore we haven't seen the best of her. This one now puts us in probably contention to have a look at the Opanaki Cup. It is a black type race, and I think she's capable of black typing.
1: Yeah, and she's in form. Mares in form, they're hard to fault, aren't they? Has she come through the race well? I'm sure she has, looking at the size of her.
0: Most definitely, yes. She's dragging everybody around on Sunday morning on the end of the lead. She's not dirty, she's just got a mind of her own and tough.
1: You mentioned Tom and the way he rode on Saturday. He showed maturity beyond his years, didn't he, with those two really smart rides aboard your horses. Just tell us a little bit about him and how you've experienced working with him.
0: Look, Tom lives with Peter and myself, and that is not an easy, you know, situation when you work together, live together. We don't have any crosswords. We get on fabulously. He's great to have it in the home. He's a great baker. Last night he did a peach upside down cake for dessert. We had guests for dinner and whips it up. But he's very conscious of what he eats. He's really dedicated. He's never had a can of Coke or Fanta in his life. It's only water or a proper fruit juice. He has his cereal porridge. You know, he's definitely well beyond his years, and to live with an older couple and get on with us and laugh and joke of an evening, that just shows you, you know, a lot of kids would be like, oh, I don't want to be here with these old cronies. But we have great nights, and watch movies.

0: movies and maybe the old, oh, I don't want to watch that on Netflix, who's watching what, but that's about it. But like Driven, you know, wants to watch the race replays with us, wants to discuss the rides and where are we going next and what can I ride and what can I ring up to ride? Well, can you ring for this ride? You know, he's pretty driven.
1: That's exactly what you want. He's showing maturity beyond his years in terms of his race riding too, isn't he? He rode those two horses on Saturday, both beautifully judged front running rides.
0: Absolutely perfect. You know, I couldn't fault him. And you've got to sit back and go, Jesus, this is only his third week of race riding. And he's had the six winners and quite a few placings. And he's just sitting beautifully and balanced. He went to Pookie Jump Outs this morning. He had 10 rides, straight in the car and straight off to apprentice school, you know. And it's not a chore. If he hasn't got 10 rides out of 10 heats, he's disappointed. He loves it. He can't wait to ride. And he hates sitting around between races. He said he gets so bored. He wants to get out and ride. So, you know, that says a lot about the kid in himself.
1: Obviously, he's got that really valuable 4 kilo claim, which is wonderful at this time of year through the winter to be able to gain that experience. How do you sort of develop him further and enable him to have a long and successful career in racing?
0: Well, I think the most important thing, and I don't think it'll be a problem for Tom, is just keeping his feet on the ground. You know, you've got to realise he's only a month probably in turning 16, and the press is great, but it's also very demanding on a young boy. He went to the shop the other day and the lady goes, "Are you that boy that I've seen on TV? Do you ride horses?" And I said, "Tom, that's just the start of it. You're going to get a lot of this." And, you know, I said, just keep your feet on the ground. And I don't think we have to work hard on that because he's not a big head. He doesn't sort of think, gee, I'm good, look at me. It's more, I want to do this. I want to achieve. I want to be as good as I can for as long as I can. And, you know, he just gets the thrill out of riding in the races.
1: Yeah, and that's a real asset, isn't it? Donna, for yourself personally and the stable, tell me about that relocation back to New Zealand. Obviously, it's been a little while now, but re-establishing yourself in New Zealand, tell me about that.
0: Very hard work. It's a long hill to climb, believe me. And it's not, you know, you come home and you think, oh, it's great, I'm back home and I'm training. And I thought, I wonder how many people will remember us. But we've had a good following, but we've had a lot of young horses, which is fantastic. But again, they take time and, you know, they go shin sore and they get a virus or something and they're in and they're out and you at jump outs and then they go a bit stiff on you, so you got to put them back out in the paddock. So it is a long, slow process. And we're just, I think, well, not quite there, but we're building momentum more all the time. And I'm looking forward to having a nice team of, you know, the older ones that are racing a bit more consistently because we've haven't had a lot race because of the young horses. So I am looking forward to having that consistent racing team again.
1: Donna, everyone in New Zealand knows what an astute and wonderful trainer that you are. Is there a horse in your stable that you're excited about for the 26-27 season?
0: Well, there's a couple of young ones. Belle Rebelle, she's done really well for what she's done to date. She's had a spell and she's back now. And Parfait de Mont, she was a great little 2-year-old for us. Both black type, you know, as 2-year-olds for us. So those are two nice little 2-year-olds that'll be turning three shortly and looking forward to, you know, furthering their spoils for the next season.
1: Donna, congratulations for the weekend and a huge thank you for jumping on with us today. 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
0: Thank you, Emily. 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
1: Yeah, join me, Sammy Hewitt, alongside Blake Ashford for free-to-air commentary of all One New Zealand home games. What are you going to be doing there, Jello?
0: I'll be there. I'll be right down there in the thick of the action on the sidelines, telling you who's coming on, who's coming off.
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you think we may have breached those standards, please contact us to lodge an official complaint within 20 working days of the broadcast. 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

They're set to go. Gates are back in the first and they're off and racing, and Pact was one of the first away from Little Orchid. Going forward, Casa Rubik and out wider moving forward also. Girls, Girls, Girls is turning it on and is going to race away to the lead. Kicking up along the inside, Starlight Rose to be handy. They'd be followed out then by Pact is settling fourth and then two lengths away. Over on the inside of those next then came Tassels, followed out deeper by Casa Rubik. With those is Little Orchid drifting, followed round by Rock Goddess, then Karuba Mahuba, back second last Mary Armour, and last is Brass Monkey. Down the side to the 600 metres they come in the first, and it's Girls, Girls, Girls, and Run Don't Walk. Now that's been up there, it's challenging the leader on the outside. Out three wide moving forward, Casa Rubik with Rock Goddess, and behind them Starlight Rose from Pact Mary Armour, then Little Orchid followed by Tassels back on the inside from Karuba Mahuba and Brass Monkey. Homeward Bound, 250 to go in the first. Girls, Girls, Girls, the leader. Casa Rubik's coming after down in the centre. Two lengths away then is Starlight Rose, followed by Pact Mary Armour, Rock Goddess and Brass Monkey. But Girls, Girls, Girls put them away at the 150 for Tom Wigram, and Girls, Girls, Girls is racing away for the win. Starlight Rose will be second just ahead of Casa Rubik, and then followed over by Pact with Tassels, Mary Armour, Brass Monkey. Further back in the field then came, over on the inside was Little Orchid with Rock Goddess, Karuba Mahuba, and Run Don't Walk will be the last of them home.

Field of six for the second. They're locked and loaded. Gates are back immediately and they're off. Takashi caught it well from barrier two. Amazonia has designs on the lead as well, followed out by Money Penny and Riptack. So they're four deep out in front as they go past 1,000 metres. 2.5 to the race favourite Quando, and last is Oratia Beauty. So as they settle down into some semblance of order, and Riptack is the leader, led by a length and a half from on the inside,

So down the side to the 650, there's five lengths over the field. Three quarters from Money Penny. Third on the inside, Amazonia. Favourite Quando inching closer. Then came Takashi on the inside of Oratia Beauty. Up to the corner they come, 450 from home. Reptak being eyeballed by Money Penny. Quando's out deeper, the favourite looks to angle out into the centre of the track. Amazonia in behind these from Takashi and Oratia Beauty. It's Reptak hard up against the inside. Quando now levelling out in the centre. Two lengths away, Takashi looking to warm up late and followed out wider by Oratia Beauty. It's Quando. Gee, Takashi's coming home quickly and Reptak battling on as well, but Quando, the favourite, delivers. Quando will beat second Takashi, third Reptak, fourth over was Oratia Beauty, then Amazonia and Money Penny.

Gates are back and they're off. Soaring Pin Shang from the inside began quickly with Oppressor, Jelly Roll. Out wide, Chasing Warrior, Opaya Joe is right there as well. Then Papa Dennis, followed through on the inside by Puro Sangue. Cordell's Princess is back with Golden Jacket. Well back also, Beltine Potai from Tonya's Dragon, and two away, Ocean Road is last. 8.50 left to run in the pacemaker, Chasing Warrior, led by two from Jelly Roll, Soaring Pin Shang. 2.5 away, Oppressor fourth, followed by the other favourite in Puro Sangue. Then came Opaya Joe, Papa Dennis. Further back, Beltine Potai, Cordell's Princess. Back third last here is Tonya's Dragon from Ocean Road. And Golden Jacket back to the tail would be 9 lengths off the leader. Towards the corner they come, 4.50 to go. Chasing Warrior, the leader. And they're all chasing it too. Second position is Jelly Roll, Oppressor to the outside. And behind them, Soaring Pin Shang, then Puro Sangue. Further back then, Tonya's Dragon poking up along the inside. Ocean Road and Beltine Potai looking to run on late. At the 150, Chasing Warrior. Puro Sangue through on the inside from Jelly Roll. Ocean Road is running on, but Puro Sangue drove to the lead over the concluding stages. Another one for George Rock. Puro Sangue beat Chasing Warrior. Third was Jelly Roll ahead of Ocean Road. And then came Tonya's Dragon, followed over by Cordell's Princess, Beltine Potai, Soaring Pin Shang, Oppressor, Opaya Joe. Back with them it was Golden Jacket and Papa Dennis.

Michael Montgomery Memorial, 2,100 metres, field set, finally. Gates are back and they're off. Justin Tipple still in the stalls, missed it by six, and Chapago did likewise. Lord Goliath will settle back as well. Now, first away, we've got All Aces. Mo Courage charges forward. Over on the inside is Prisca from Charlemagne and History Maker. Then came Tiata to Memphis, followed by Alaskan Settles Midfield. A length away, Jamaican Boy, Muscovado, then Sweet But Psycho, Just a Tipple. Gee, some of these are going to all parts of the globe. In fact, Mo Courage has disgraced himself. He's run off going out of the straight, and he's now going to be basically pulled up out of the race. Back near the tail of the field is Lord Goliath and Chapago, so it's all on here as they work into the back, 1,400 metres to go, and by default, Prisca takes the lead. Leads a half length on History Maker up on the outside. All Aces, who was certainly interfered with when that horse ran off earlier, is now going forward to take over. So as they go past the 1,200 metres, Justin Tipple, who was tardily away, is up fourth. Then came Tiara to Memphis, Charlemagne, Jamaican Boy. Chapago's out deeper, followed by Alaskan, then Sweet But Psycho, Muscovado, and Lord Goliath, and Mo Courage has been pulled up on the journey. Off the back, 900 metres to run. In a very interestingly run race, the pacemaker is All Aces, a half on Just a Tipple. Prisca now trails third, followed by Chapago's off and around them to attack the leaders at the 800 metres. Then came History Maker, followed through then by Charlemagne. Alaskan starting to come into it. Back on the inside, Tiara to Memphis from Jamaican Boy, Sweet But Psycho, being saved for one last run at them with Muscovado, and two lengths away, Lord Goliath, but there's only seven lengths over the field. Towards the corner they come, 500 metres to go, All Aces, Just a Tipple on the outside. Further out then is Chapago,

Escovedo comes wide with Alaskan. Prisco hops out of the trailing position to come out after the leader as well. Further back, Sweet But Psycho. All laces in front of the 250 from Prisco. Three away, Sweet But Psycho. Muscovado's running on out wide. Prisco ranged up to All Aces, who's got a kick on the inside. And behind them then we've got Just a Tipple, Sweet But Psycho and Muscovado. Prisco, All Aces having a bumping duel. All Aces coming back at Prisco. Prisco just in front. Prisco will beat All Aces. Third photos between Sweet But Psycho and Muscovado. Then Just a Tipple, Lord Goliath running on. Further back in the field came Tiaratu Memphis, Chapego, Jamaican Boy, Alaskan. Then came Charlemagne and History Maker. Will be the last of them home. Pure Bars was a late scratching prior to the start. And Mo Courage rather disgraced himself today running off.

Seeker Kiwi Food Cup field. Gates are back and they're off and racing. No early speed. Muse will drop to the tail in the early stages. No one really keen for the early lead. Going forward, Izzy Rays. He's a sharp one from an outside draw. Moves forward. What the Man saw slots into the trailing position, followed by 10 foot tall. Then came Gallant Hero, who's fired up on the inside of King Khan. St. Vincent out three wide, then Dance for Her. And last of all is Muse as they leave the straight. It's an amble as they work out of the straight towards the 1,700 metres. And the pacemaker, Izzy Rays, for Joe Nishizuka, leads by a length from He's a Sharp One second. Third on the inside, What the Man saw gets the gun run, followed by the favourite 10 foot tall, who works into the one out, one back posse. And back our length and a half away then to Gallant Hero, fifth on the inside of King Khan. Two back to St. Vincent with Dance for Her, and last of all is Muse. That's the order, 1,300 metres from home, nine lengths over the field, and the pacemaker, he raised, still only a very gentle gallop out in front, led by one length from He's a Sharp One, two lengths away, What the Man saw, and 10 foot tall. Then came King Khan from on the inside, is Gallant Hero, moving forward out three wide again, St. Vincent from Dance for Her, and last is Muse. There's no change in the order as they get to the 900 metres mark in the Seeker Kiwi Fruit Cup. Pacemaker is Stoolie Rays. It's had a soft lead. It led by three quarters. He's a Sharp One. Is in a lovely spot to take full advantage of the lack of speed throughout. Third up on the outside next to St. Vincent from What the Man saw, who's biding its time over on the rail. Then came the favourite 10 foot tall, followed by Dance for Her, Gallant Hero, King Khan, and Muse is last, but only five off the leader. To the corner they come, 500 metres to go. E-Ray's been eyeballed by He's a Sharp One. What the Man saw is coming into it over on the inside of those. They just drift away from the rail. Two back to Gallant Hero, looking to run on. Further back, Dance for Her, 10 foot tall to the outside. Homeward bound in the Seeker.

10 foot tall on the outside, going to the Kiwi Fruit Cup. Second over was He's a Sharp One for Me Raise. Then came What the Man Saw from Gallant Hero. Further back in the field, as they went across the line, was Dance for Her from Muse, St. Vincent. And back near the tail was King Khan.

They're locked and loaded, the attendant out of the way. Starter Stephen Barlow pushes a button. They're away and racing, and co-favourite Platinum Diamond will get back with Historia Brock. First away, Churchillian Electric Time. Right there is Miss Bo Peep, followed out by Grand Gallo, then Ballarista. They'd be followed through by Amira D'Argento, then Prior Rest. Honey Badger settles back a little worse than midfield. Then Chante Noir, Platinum Diamond as well back with Thuza. Also there is Historia Brook, followed well back now by TriStar. And just in advance of those is Kai Mai Queen. Off the back they go, 900 metres from home. And the pacemaker is Churchillian a half on Miss Bo Peep. 1.5 Electric Time, Grand Gallo. Then came Ballarista out deeper, followed by Honey Badger. With them also Amira D'Argento, Kai Mai Queen. Between runners over on the inside, Prior Rest. Then a length away, Historia Brook is well back, fifth last here. From a hard-ridden Platinum Diamond, TriStar pinching runs along the inside from Chante Noir and Thuza, but there's only seven lengths over the field. 450 metres to go. Churchillian and Miss Bo Peep, the two leaders. From Ballarista out wide, Kai Mai Queen. Honey Badger looks to run on as well, as Churchillian went for gold at the top of the lane. Led by three from Honey Badger, running on out wide. Kai Mai Queen, Thuza right down the outside. TriStar's running on. Churchillian still clear. Out wide, coming into it, Kai Mai Queen, Thuza. Churchillian with the way on. Churchillian in front, clear. And she'll win the Team Whelan's Tauranga Classic. Kai Mai Queen will be second, Thuza third, then TriStar, Honey Badger, Historia Brook, Ballarista, Grand Gallo, followed over by Amira D'Argento, then Electric Time, Miss Bo Peep, Platinum Diamond, Prior Rest, and last over will Chante Noir.

That's it. Gates are back and they're off. Ruark was first away from 69 Mowat. Rocking is right there as well. Followed out by Ribcracker. Then came Loch Katrine. And over on the inside of it next is Prudentia. Two links away and behind those is the Nomad from Principled, Mr. Pucci. Then came Pointer and last is Transaction. In the run to the 1,000-metre mark, Pacemaker, the favourite, Rocking, took over. Looks to dominate from in front, from Ruark second. Third is 69 Mowat over on the inside of Ribcracker. Then came Prudentia with the Nomad. Loch Katrine now back midfield. A length away then to Mr. Pucci, Pointer, Principled and last is Transaction. Eight links off the leader. Down the side, 700 metres to go. Rocking, he's eased the tempo, has Tom Wigram on the leader and the favourite. It's joined up on the outside by Ruark. They lead by two lengths here from 69 Mowat and Ribcracker. Then came the Nomad from Loch Katrine, Prudentia. Further back is Principled, well back also Transaction, Mr. Pucci, and the last of all is Pointer to the corner. 400 metres to go. Rocking, the leader, turns for home, a length clear. 69 Mowat's out after it now with Ruark, then Ribcracker, followed out wider by Loch Katrine, then Prudentia, Rocking in front. 69 Mowat being called upon from Ruark. Out wide, Loch Katrine is running on. It's still Rocking in front at the 100. 69 Mowat, Transaction's running on late. Rocking in front. Transaction trying to pick it up, but he's judged it beautifully, young Tom Wigram. Rocking wins it second over, was Transaction third. Was 69 Mowat from Ruark, and then came Prudentia, Mr. Pucci. Loch Katrine was right there as well with Principled. Further out then to the Nomad with Ribcracker, and Pointer was back near the tail of the field.

Locked and loaded at the 1600 metres. Gates are back and they're off. James and going forward also in the early stages now, we've got Dido Bell with Dunn Talkin. Morning Light pushes forward as well. Lady Charlton is up on the premises as well. Then came Muchacha Darace out deeper in a compact field with Socotra. Then Miss Margot, followed by Colgate, Miss Tilly Mara, and Sacred Sin to the tail of the field. But there's only six lengths over them as they work down towards 1100 metres. And the pacemaker, Jamestown from Dunn Talkin, Morning Light, the mailman moving forward out deeper. Dido Bell is right there, followed by Socotra. Then came Miss Margot with Dar Ace, the favourite, working forward out wide. Back on the inside, Lady Charlton, Muchacha, followed round by Colgate, Miss Tilly Mara, and Sacred Sin is still last and will be eight off the leaders. 800 metres to go in the last. Pacemaker working forward now, the mailman to take the lead from Dunn Talkin. Third is Jamestown for Morning Light. Dar Ace, the favourite, and continues to improve out wide. Been tracked all the away by Colgate, and then came Socotra, Dido Bell, then in behind those Miss Tilly Mara, followed round by Muchacha, Sacred Sin, well back Miss Margot, and Lady Charlton is last. To the corner they come, 400 metres to go. Favourite Dar Ace ranged up on the outside, the mailman trying to go with it. Closer in, Dunn Talkin, three lengths away, Colgate, followed by Muchacha, then came in behind these running on now is Dido Bell. 200 to go, Dar Ace made the lead from Dunn Talkin. Colgate Gator starting to arrive down the outside with Miss Tilly Mara, late run Dido Bell. It's still Dar Ace. Colgate on the outside, trying hard with Miss Tilly Mara. Dar Ace in front. Colgate lunged and, oh, gee, close. Colgate and Dar Ace in photos, followed by Miss Tilly Mara. Right there also was Dido Bell from Dunn Talkin, Sacred Sin. Further back, Muchacha, followed by Socotra, Morning Light, Lady Charlton. Well back was Jamestown. With it was Miss Margot. And back near the tail of the field was the mailman.

0: International Animal Health presents the world's first biological control that works by substantially reducing parasitic roundworm larvae in the manure of grazing animals. 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
1: 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The only horse in history to win the Irish 2000 Guineas.
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1: St. James's Palace Stakes.
2: Paddington, the leading three-year-old miler, comes up and wins the St. James's Palace.
1: Eclipse Stakes.
2: For Emily Upjohn, beats the youngster. Paddington won the Coral Eclipse.
1: And the Sussex Stakes.
3: Paddington, he's still going to be unbeaten this season. He's going to win the Sussex Stakes.
1: Four Group 1 wins, all in 68 days. Paddington, standing at Windsor Park Stud.
4: Seeka Kiwi Food Cup field, gates are back and they're off and racing. No early speed, Muse will drop to the tail in the early stages. No one really keen for the early lead. Going forward, Izzy Rays, he's a sharp one from an outside draw, moves forward. What the Man saw slots into the trailing position, followed by 10 foot tall. Then came Gallant Hero, who's fired up on the inside of King Khan. St. Vincent out three wide, then Dance for Her. And last of all is Muse as they leave the straight. It's an amble as they work out of the straight towards the 1,700 metres. And the pacemaker, Izzy Rays, for Joe Nishizuka, leads by a length from He's a Sharp 1 second. Third on the inside, What the Man Saw gets the gun run, followed by the favourite 10 foot tall, who works into the one out, one back posse. And back our length and a half away then to Gallant Hero, fifth on the inside of King Khan. Two back to St. Vincent with Dance for Her, and last of all is Muse. That's the order, 1,300 metres from home, nine lengths over the field, and the pacemaker, he raised, still only a very gentle gallop out in front, led by one length from He's a Sharp One, two lengths away, What the Man Saw, and 10 foot tall. Then came King Khan from on the inside, is Gallant Hero, moving forward out three wide again, St. Vincent from Dance for Her, and last is Muse. There's no change in the order as they get to the 900 metres mark in the Seeker Kiwi Fruit.

0: Cup. Pacemaker is Stoolie Rays. It's had a soft lead. It led by three quarters. He's a sharp one. Is in a lovely spot to take full advantage of the lack of speed throughout. Third up on the outside next to St. Vincent from What the Man Saw, who's biding its time over on the rail. Then came the favourite, 10 foot tall, followed by Dance for Her, Gallant Hero, King Khan, and Muse is last, but only five off the leader. To the corner they come, 500 metres to go. E-Ray's been eyeballed by He's a Sharp One. What the Man Saw's coming into it over on the inside of those. They just drift away from the rail. Two back to Gallant Hero, looking to run on. Further back, Dance for Her, 10 foot tall to the outside. Homeward bound in the Seeker Kiwi Fruit Cup. And it's with What the Man Saw, tackled by E-Ray's, coming after them now. He's a Sharp One. 10 foot tall's been presented down the outside. 10 foot tall's coming after He's a Sharp One. He raised and What the Man Saw, 10 foot tall on the outside, going to the lead, short of the line. Patient ride, 10 foot tall wins the Seeker Kiwi Fruit Cup. Second over was He's a Sharp One from He Raised. Then came What the Man Saw from Gallant Hero. Further back in the field, as they went across the line, was Dance for Her from Muse, St. Vincent, and back near the tail was King Khan.
1: Vicky, congratulations. Very cool ride from Jasmine. Nice to see her deliver like this today.
2: It really was. She really deserves a win, this horse. She tries so hard, and it's been a while.
1: A race you had on your radar, it was second up heading into this today. Was it a race that you wanted to target getting up over ground?
2: After her last race, she just looked like she wanted distance, and we've always known that, but she's always been a big, big weak mare, and we just decided it's time, and obviously it is.
1: You feel as though you can go on a bit of a Winter Cups path now with her? Is there's a couple of options around for you now if you look to go that way?
2: Absolutely. And, you know, she's a winter horse, so we'll make the most of the wet ground while it's around.
1: Congratulations.
2: Thank you so much.
1: Jasmine, congratulations. They went going quickly up front, so how were you feeling at the back of the field there as you were looking to try and roll into the race?
3: I was quite happy to be following Rogerson's runner because I thought it was going to take me all the way to the post, and that's exactly what happened.
1: Your game win and a horse that was stepping up over ground for the first time, but I know there was some confidence in the camp. She was ready to do this.
3: Yeah, absolutely. The owners are thrilled. They just invited me over for a drink in the winner's circle, and I don't think that's a good idea.
1: Future looks bright though, especially in the staying caper now.
3: Absolutely. She's a class horse and she handled the track and she saw the distance, so I'd be quite excited to see what she's got to offer us.
1: Congratulations.
3: Thank you.
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0: Starter Stephen Barlow pushes the button, they're away and racing, and co-favourite Platinum Diamond will get back with Astoria Brook. First away, Churchillian Electric Time. Right there is Miss Bo Peep, followed out by Grand Gallo, then Ballarista. They'd be followed through by Amira D'Argento, then Prior Rest. Honey Badger settles back a little worse than midfield. Then Chante Noir, Platinum Diamond as well back with Thuza. Also there is Astoria Brook, followed well back now by TriStar. And just in advance of those is Kai Mai Queen. Off the back they go, 900 metres from home, and the pacemaker is Churchillian a half on Miss Bo Peep. 1.5 Electric Time, Grand Gallo. Then came Ballarista out deeper, followed by Honey Badger. With them also Amira D'Argento, Kai Mai Queen. Between runners over on the inside, Prior Rest. Then a length away, Astoria Brook as well back, fifth last here. From a hard-ridden Platinum Diamond, TriStar pinching runs along the inside from Chante Noir and Thuza, but there's only seven lengths over the field. 450 metres to go. Churchillian and Miss Bo Peep, the two leaders from Belarus. They're out wide. Kai Mai Queen. Honey Badger looks to run on as well, as Churchillian went for gold at the top of the lane. Led by three from Honey Badger, running on out wide. Kai Mai Queen, Thuza right down the outside. TriStar's running on. Churchillian still clear. Out wide coming into it. Kai Mai Queen, Thuza. Churchillian with the way on. Churchillian in front, clear. And she'll win the Team Whelan's Tauranga Classic. Kai Mai Queen will be second. Thuza third. Then TriStar, Honey Badger, Astoria Brook, Bella Rista, Grand Gallo, followed over by Amira D'Argento, then Electric Time, Miss Bo Peep, Platinum Diamond, Prioress, and last over was Chante Moir.
1: Brian, congratulations. Boy, that must be a big buzz for the team. She's Amir, that's in a terrific spot of form at the moment.
7: Yeah, she's been going so good, and we've just had to keep the work into her since her last run, but she just... like you said, just so consistent and just keeps holding her form.
1: She found a favourable spot. She loves to be able to be in front and really try and dictate terms, and Sam did that perfectly today.
7: Yeah, no, she did brilliant. Got out the gates good, kind of controlled the race, and yeah, she really brained them today. It was impressive.
1: Back to a sweet spot, do you think 1400 metres is her true sweet spot?
7: Oh, definitely. Her record suggests that. Just the mile is just a touch, but too much at this level.
1: Also, big run as well from the third horse and Thuza out wide. That was really eye-catching.
7: No, that was good. We wanted to see her step up, but didn't quite expect that. But, yeah, great for Cambridge Stud to get a bit of black type with her.
1: Well, the boss will be happy watching from afar, so congratulations.
7: Yeah, big shout-out to the team at home. We've had to work really hard over this week with the cold weather and the rain hitting us, but it's great to get a reward like this today.
1: Yeah, it really is. Well done, mate.
7: Thanks, Mike. Thank you.
1: Sam joins me. Well done to you, Sam. Nice to be able to go back-to-back, and she's Amir. That's just a really great piece of form at the moment.
8: She really is. Like, Tony and the team have done a fantastic job to keep her up for what's been probably a busy prep for her. Keep her happy. I mean, she's getting a little bit long in the tooth like myself, but she's got that zest for life in it and really showed today. She just, when I needed her to find some more gas, she dug really deep, so full credit to her.
1: First half of the race, you must have been really happy with. You got her into a nice rhythm.
8: Yeah, she's hopped away. She didn't really grab the bit and drag me along, which she can do. So I was really just trying to pick my ground, sort of from the half mile around to the 600 to where she was comfy. I'd walked the track before the race and I thought sort of one and a half op looked all right, but by the time I kicked her in the guts and she's just off, she's gone again. She was going to find the line no matter where I put her, so it was full credit to her.
1: Yeah, she really has put them away quite strongly. A dominant performance and just Amir that's just loving life at the moment.
8: Yeah, her and me both, right?
1: Well done, dear.
8: Thanks.
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The Stools are back and they're off and trialling here in the opening event, and Arcadia looks like it's stayed in the Stools here. First out was Fraudster, back on the inside to Snitch, and around runners comes Harry Along. They're followed by Bon Bon up on the outside, Vera Lee, and they're followed You Must Be Joking Arrow. And Arcadia rose high in the air when the starter said go here in the first heat. Two-year-old catch weights over the 800 on a heavy 10 with the rail out 10 metres. Fraudster through on the inside, Snitch. Bon Bon looking to come between those. Down the outside, You Must Be Joking. And one from the outside is Harry Along as they gallop down to the final 100 metres. Snitch, the El Rocker gelding, has come through strongly. The inside for Ace Lawson Carroll. You Must Be Joking is going to make a late dive on the outside. They hit it. It's tight. Snitch, You Must Be Joking. Between those, Fraudster. Bon Bon was further back with the next across being Harry.

carry along, then Arrow further back in the field to Vera Lee. Stalls open, and the two-year-old 800-metre catch weight, heat 2R go. And Urchella first to hit the ground, workout back on the inside, Peachgrove Bay out wider. Just underneath that, Aladdin goes to Vegas, and the Wexford jacket, Auntie Julie, and on the inside of those, Fitch, and back of the tail. That was Charlie Girl. So gallop on to the turn and work out through on the inside. The Earthlight gelding under Courtney Barnes with Urchella to its outside. 2 lengths to Fitch. There followed 3 lengths away. Aladdin goes to Vegas. Peachgrove Bay down the outside. Auntie Julie and Charlie Girl. Inside the final 200 they work now and work out through on the inside. Going well, Urchella to its outside though and starts to draw now. Urchella goes to the lead from workout. Later, Aladdin goes to Vegas, but Urchella and Jack Taplin too strong for workout. Aladdin goes to Vegas. Late through the line was Charlie Girl. Out wider then to Peachgrove Bay. Your old 800-metre catch weight. Heat 3 ago. Maurizio off the inside into stride well. Thrill of Flight's up there with her than the initial stages with Afterlight and the Pink Jacket. Imperial State Crown looking to get around runners. Explosive Story, the inside, then Beyond Belief in the last couple. Fusion Arrival at North Haven back on the inside. Thrill of Flight to bring them to the turn. Imperial State Crown up on the outside. 2 lengths, Maurizio, and there followed by Afterlight. Getting to the outside, Beyond Belief with a big white baldy face and further back, Explosive Story. And they're followed by Fusion Arrival, North Haven. 200 to go, Thrill of Flight. The Trapeze Artist filly is full of running up against the rail here. And coming late is Afterlight down the outside of Maurizio. But Thrill of Flight and Matt Cameron too good for Afterlight. They were followed then by Maurizio, then Beyond Belief. They were followed by Explosive Story. Back in the field, Imperial State Crown, Fusion Arrival, North Haven, and a line back at the tail. Stalls are back and they're off and trialling. Coming out nicely, Soldi Bambino from up on the outside, Baronage, and back on the inside, Kiji Show. There's a couple off then to off the scales. The Weekend to its outside, and they're followed by Fun Zeno. Exceed Patch back with that. Soldi Bambino, the capitalist gelding under Jasmine Fawcett to bring them onto the home turn. He is pricked here over Baronage. The Weekend, 3 wide on these. Kiji Show back on the inside. Fun Zeno off the scales. 3 from the outside, and the red cap is about to probe through. Exceed Patch is the widest still, though. Soldi Bambino to be caught. Leads by 2. The Weekend on the outside of Baronage off the scales is starting to really rev up now down the outside. Still in front, though. Soldi Bambino on the inside, and Soldi Bambino, no, getting it. Baronage right on the line. Baronage, Soldi Bambino, they were followed the Weekend. Then came off the scales, further back in the field to Fun Zeno, Exceed Patch and Kiji Show. So we are about set and ready to a trial. The stalls are back and we're off to your old 800-metre catch weight, heat 5. And through the centre, Caesar's Palace back on the inside. Savelta there, the first 2, coming through the Highwaymen. They're followed then by Valletto, out wide at Russian Robber. They're followed by Zambali Miss back in the field then to Rival. And the last is Dear Anne with Birthday Girl Lindsay Satherley aboard. So they come to the turn. Caesar's Palace up on the outside, getting through the inside here. Savelta working home strongly, Valletto. And down the outside now, Russian Robber. Zambali Miss is the widest, further back in the field, the Highwaymen. Dear Anne closest to the rail. And then Rival as they gallop on down. And Velta and Matt Cameron going well. Caesar's Palace trying to nail it on the line here. It's going to get very tight again, and they hit it. And that's very tight. Caesar's Palace, the outside of Savelta. Close up then we had Russian Robber, and with that, Valletto. They were followed then by Zambali Miss, further back in the field, Dear Ange, run through the line quite nicely. And the last couple through the line here being the Highwayman and Rival. Right, we're off and trialling. Heat 6, 2-year-old catch weight over the 800. Stella Star into stride swiftly, and now up on the outside, Rein Me In, back on the inside, Latoya. They're followed by Capo the Boss, back over on the inside to Twinkling Smile, and the last couple, Talhula Jolie.
and Bigolato. So Gallop onto the turn, Latoya the inside, to its outside Stella Star, and three wide on these, Rein Me In. Two lengths away on the field, Capo the Boss and the Trelawney Stud Jacket looking to probe through, Twinkling Smile, Bigolato closest to the rail until Hula Jolie. Back of the tail, Latoya the Poissier filly is galloping along very strongly and stretches the neck out well, trying hard, Rein Me In late down the outside here with Stella Star, but the beautifully related Latoya too good. Second over will be Rein Me In, Stella Star for third, and they were followed by Bigolato. Then came a Twinkling Smile for the back in the field to Capo the Boss and Talhula Jolie back of the tail. So we are locked and ready to go. Maiden three-year-old catch weight, heat 7 over the 800 to go, and the three-year-old's into stride nicely. Tyrus to the early lead. Up over on the outside, Diamond Patch, and underneath that there now was Tacker Star. They're followed by Jamie Marie, back on the inside to Coffee Bean, and between those was Must Be, and the last couple, Albert and Opal, and Omelish back of the tail. Tyrus and Aaron Layton with the Brutal gelding onto the turn, up on the outside, Diamond Patch, back on the inside, Tacker Star. Two lengths then to starting to wind up, Must Be in the Vernon and Vasey jacket, and Jamie Marie is right down the outskirts of the track, and they're followed by Omelish. Further back was Coffee Bean, and back with those, Albert and Opal, as they get down inside the final 100. Four of them in play here. Diamond Patch through on the inside, kicking on as Tyrus. Tyrus and Diamond Patch. Tyrus, I'd say, will just get it over Diamond Patch, and then it's tight third as well. We've got Must Be, and up on the outside, Jamie Marie. Then came Omelish. Further back in the field, Albert and Opal. Tacker Star. And back with those, Coffee Bean. Heat 8 today. Maiden catch weights are go over the 800 metres. And coming out nicely in harmony, Joe Nishizuka will take that to the early lead over Tony Marie, birthday girl Lindsay Satherley. They're followed then in the Yulong jacket, Hebridean Way and Matt Cartwright. Back on the inside, Lady Eglinton in the red and white with Warren Kennedy. Waikato Stud jacketed Want More and Jasmine Fawcett out wider on the track, and they're followed by Millennium's Diana, Aaron Layton in the Wexford jacket, Tall Timber Ace Lawson Carroll in the Kingmaker Syndicate jacket back second last, and Fur Nest down the outside, George Rook is back last as they gallop down to the 200 metres here, and kicking on strongly on the inside is Lady Eglinton to its outside here, In Harmony. Lady Eglinton and In Harmony, stride for stride, Lady Eglinton and Warren Kennedy will beat In Harmony. Want More's been a good trial. They were followed by Hebridean Way, back on the inside to Tony Marie, and they were followed by Millennium's Diana. Back in the field then to Tony, I should say, back towards the tail end of the field was Furness, and back with that, Tall Timber. Stalls are back and we're trialling in the ninth, the maiden three-year-old catch weight over the 800. Huntsman from the wide draw out nicely. Explosive Legacy will rail through on the inside, and up there too was Wakey Wokey. Just off those now was Kahalui, and there followed by I'm On Safari in the Fortuna jacket back second last. Midnight Fury the last. So Huntsman brings them onto the corner. Ace Lawson Carroll, Explosive Legacy back on the inside, and Wakey Wokey's up there too for Cadence Patel. Back on the inside, Kahalui, and there followed them by I'm On Safari starting to pick a way through. And back of the tail, Midnight Fury, 200 to go. Huntsman, the El Rocker gelding, keeping up a nice gallop. I'm On Safari's out and after it now, and back on the inside, Kahalui. In front, Huntsman, and Huntsman will take them all the way over I'm On Safari, and they were followed in by Kahalui. Then came Wakey Wokey, further back in the field to Midnight Fury, and Explosive Legacy was the last across. Stalls are back and they're off over the 1,000. Two-year-old catch weight, heat 10. Mykonos off the inside out nicely. B King is up there with it, and also Preferred looking to come across. Two lengths to Vernique. Back on the inside, Honshu Hero. Skaliga gets back second last and Carry You Home the last. So across the top they come. B King and Warren Kennedy leads Preferred, and the trail is Mykonos, and they're followed by Vernique fourth, one off. Honshu Hero back on the inside for birthday girl Lindsay Satherley as they come down to the 500 metre mark. Skaliga's back in the field, and Carry You Home the last as they gallop on to the turn here. B King, Sort of State gelding, travels well.
leads by two, Preferred, getting to the outside, Honshu Hero, back on the inside, Mykonos, and they're followed by Skellige, further back in the field to Vernique, and Carry You Home is going to the lead now, Honshu Hero, the Satono Aladdin gelding, and at the 100 metres starts to draw now on B King. It's Honshu Hero, Birthday Girl, Lindsay Satherley's in for a trial success. Second over was B King, and they were followed by Preferred, Skellige, Mykonos back in the field, and they were followed by Carry You Home and Vernique with that. It's been a nice trial, hasn't it? Honshu Hero. Stalls are back and they're off. Catching it nicely, Miss Chester off the inside with Dragon Patch and looking to move forward, Elegant, and Sonar in the Oaks jacket is going to slide across here too. Back on the inside to Rock Goddess, and they're followed by Volatile Miss, and three lengths at the tail, the School Master. So Dragon Patch, Ethan Jones to bring them down the side. Up on the outside, Sonar. Back on the inside to Miss Chester. Its stablemate Volatile Miss has moved through to fourth, if not third, out wide now to the 500-metre mark. Back on the inside to Rock Goddess, and they're followed then by Elegant, and back last there was the Schoolmaster as they balance up for the run home. Sonar goes to the lead. Dragon Patch the inside, Miss Chester there, followed Rock Goddess to the centre of the track now. Volatile Miss, and right down the outskirts is the Schoolmaster, and now looking to pick a path through was Elegant. So they come down to the final 150 metres, and Sonar in the Oaks jacket, the US Navy flag gelding in front. Here's Elegant starting to rush home down the outside at it. Sonar, Elegant with big strides, will just miss, I'd say. Sonar, Elegant's been a great trial. They were followed then by Dragon Patch, then came a Rock Goddess, further back in the field to Volatile Miss. Back there too was the Schoolmaster and Miss Chester. 2-year-old Catchweight 1000 metres, heat 12 Argo, and Happy Child off the inside into Stridewell with Thunder Knight, just off those Saint Remarkable, and they're followed by Spirit of Ardsley. We'll settle fourth one off. There's three lengths away in the field then to Stand Up Comedy, and back on the inside in the GG Colours top marks. Down the side, and it's Happy Child narrowly over Thunder Knight to its outside, sliding around runners, Stand Up Comedy to third, and they're followed by Spirit of Ardsley just restrained there fourth, back on the inside, Saint Remarkable. And top mark still back of the tail as they gallop onto the turn. Happy Child wanted up the track, so that leaves a lovely path on the rail for St. Remarkable to come through the St. Mark's Basilica gelding. And Rihan Guyaram to dash for home now from Thunder Knight up on the outside of Happy Child. There's 4 or 5 lengths away, Spirit of Ardsley, Stand Up Comedy and top marks. They work down to the final 120 and out wide now. Thunder Knight goes up to Happy Child, back on the inside, St. Remarkable. It's Thunder Knight though. And Thunder Knight over the top of them here. We'll get the prize, Ace Lawson Carroll from Happy Child. Then came Saint Remarkable. Further back in the field then to Top Marks. And they were followed by Spirit of Ardsley, Stand Up Comedy, to be the last of the half a dozen. Paul Richards prepared Toronado gelding. Nags to Riches. Ace Lawson Carroll doing the riding. Number 88. Successful in heat 12. Under starters orders now, open catch weight, 1,000 metres, stalls are back and they're off. And coming out nicely there was Starlet Express to be the early lead with Miss Seth to its inside and looking to roll forward, Swiss Prince. Soaring Ping Shang is up there too with Debit starting to probe through with Tom Wigram aboard, and back on the inside then was Miss Seth in that group. 2 lengths away into Planetary, and they're followed by Impaired Vision. Further back in the field, Khaleesi, Bell Time, Po Tai, late scratch to the start after coming through the barriers. So the leader is Debit down the side from Starlet Express, and Miss Seth back on the inner. There followed Soaring Ping Shang. Swiss Prince out wider into Planetary, looking to probe through runners now. Khaleesi and Impaired Vision back on the inner. Down to the 300, it's Debit still in front with Miss Seth, 2 lengths Starlet Express, 3 lengths Swiss Prince, right down the outside, Khaleesi's working home okay, Debit in front though, the Darcy Brahma Mia, Tom Wigram 100 left to go, and is galloping along nicely, Debit, this beautiful Darcy Brahma Mia in fact, and she will come away well. And to get the win, second over Swiss Prince, Miss Seth for third. They were followed then by Khaleesi, then came Starlet Express, Soaring Ping Shang, into Planetary, Impaired Vision, late scratched at the start, 95 Bell Time, Pote did break through the barriers there, and Jack Taplin
Stalls are back and they're off and trialling. Ocean Road from barrier two out nicely. Sassalita back on the inside and looking to stride forward there. Was up over on the outside, Farewell to Air as they work down to the 800 metre mark. And Farewell to Air sits second, then Thusa in fourth, and they're followed the next. Was Chicago Dream. Billy Blinks as well back in the field here with Elysian Fields. So they gallop down to the final 600 metres. And there's another one back in that tail end group there too, Los El Cerro. So as they come onto the turn, Ocean Road leads from up on the outside, Farewell to Air. Back over on the inside, looking to come through now with Chicago Dream. Sassalita closest to the inside. Three lengths, Thusa looking to wind up. Los El Cerro right down the outside, Elysian Fields, and back with those was Billy Blinks as they come down to the final 150. Farewell to Air gallops up on the outside of Ocean Road. Sassalita back on the inside, looking to come through Chicago Dream. Farewell to Air back in NZ and back winning at the trials. Nice trial win to Ocean Road second. Billy Blinks has got up nicely here to be in a photo third with Thurza, not far away from those Chicago Dream and back on the inside Sassalita. And then came Los El Cerro and Elysian Fields back at the tail end. Stalls are back and they're off and trialling. True Love's Kiss off the inside into stride well. Just sparkling on the scene with Paddy Murphy up on the outside. Edge of Glory looking to slide across as well. Two lengths away in the field tonight, Signal, and up over on the outside of that was Septima. Purple Heartback second last in the grey. Silver Witness back of the tail. Just sparkling, the embellished filly under Rihan Goyaram leads from Paddy Murphy and neck away. Three wide Edge of Glory, trailing True Love's Kiss, a length and a half Septima. They're followed then by Night Signal, back on the inside Purple Heart and looking to circumnavigate Silver Witness. Top of the home straight, just sparkling leads from up on the outside Paddy Murphy. Edge of Glory is coming down the outside, then True Love's Kiss looking to pick a path through closer to the inside Purple Heart. Silver Witness right down the outskirts, Septima's back in the field there with Night Signal. Running onto the lead, Paddy Murphy through on the inside, still there, just sparkling. Edge of Glory coming at them quickly late, but in front here is Paddy Murphy. Paddy Murphy just from Edge of Glory, tight third. Purple Heart on the outside there of Just Sparkling, and they were followed then by Septima. Further back in the field to Silver Witness, back amongst those tail enders there too, was True Love's Kiss and a Night Signal to be the last across. Starter looks over them, happy, level line it is too as the gates open, the maiden catch weight 1,000, heat 16. And Terrestrial to go to the early lead over Bacana. Looking to slide forward some Mudras up on the outside of Hansamu and back on the inside Hit the Gas. Against the rail Promeneer and they're followed by Unswayed second last in the green and black. And back of the tail was Rykova. Down the side they come. Terrestrial has it narrowly. Through on the inside Bacana, out wider Samudra. In behind is Hit the Gas and widest is Unswayed. Between run

field to the next across there, being off those runners either back at the tail end of the field. About ready to gallop for 1,000 metres, and the stalls are back and they're off. Vivid King off the inside and Reggae Man and Destroyed the Swiftest, and just in behind runners there was Lady Mirror. Underneath that was Ryusen. Out wider then to Chiabata, there followed by Sway Fortune back third last, Sampira second last, and Norlaka the last. As they work down the side, Reggae Man, the Regis gelding, Jonah Shizuka leads from up on the outside, Ryusen, and there followed by Vivid King, and around runners is Lady Mirror. Two lengths then to Chiabata, there followed by Norlaka, looking to circumnavigate runners Sway Fortune and Zampira back at the tail end as they gallop for home. Reggae Man closest to the inside, leads by just on a length. Ryusen's out and after it, Vivid King underneath those, and they're followed then by Lady Mirror right down the outside. Norlaka, the Circus Maximus filly, Jasmine Fawcett starting to put in the big bounds. Then came Chiabata, Zampira, and Sway Fortune, 75 to go. Reggae Man, they've still got to get Reggae Man. They're not going to do it. Reggae Man to beat Ryusen, tight for third between Lady Mirror, Norlaka. They were followed then by Zampira. Out wider on the track to Chiabata, under those Vivid King, and back of the tail, Sway Fortune. So about to break. Heat 18 Argo, skipping on the journey well. Ekene is looking to come forward in the Cambridge stud jacket. Call Me a Cab just underneath that, and getting around runners now was Bright Thoughts up into second, just off those American Woman. They're followed then by Black Diamond, getting back in the field, Cheerful Smile, and amping the last. So down the side, Ekene leads by three quarters, Bright Thoughts up on the outside, and they're followed by Call Me a Cab and out wider American Woman. They're followed by Skipping, further back Black Diamond, well back in the field, Cheerful Smile, and amping the last as they gallop to the turn. Ekene, the Hello Hume Zane filly, Warren Kennedy to bring them for home. Up on the outside, Bright Thoughts, two lengths away in the field, Call Me a Cab. Back to the inside, amping is starting to rev up, and right down the outside, Cheerful Smile on the outside of Black Diamond. They're followed by American Woman, skipping back with those as well. 200 to go, and travelling nicely here, Ekene. In fact, eases away two, three lengths. Good trial coming up here. Ekene Amping's been nice in second. Third across will be Call Me a Cab, and they were followed by Bright Thoughts, then Skipping, further back in the field, Cheerful Smile, Black Diamond, and American Woman to be the last across. Maiden catch weight, 1,200 Argo. Did a maiden nice enough beginning, restrained shortly after. Now to the early lead here was a Humble Spear from up on the outside, Royal Canter. Back on the inside to Tequil, did as to its outside. There's 3 to 4 lengths away, Prima Rosa, there followed by The Symbol and Asante back at the tail as they gallop off the back straight and around to the final 800 metres. Humble Spear and Birthday Girl Lindsay Satherley with the gelded Son of Swiss Ace leads by just on three quarters, moving up to its girth now, Royal Canter. Erin Layton, three lengths away in the field to Keel and Didda to its outside. There's 5 lengths further afield to Prima Rosa, and they're followed by The Symbol. Asante back last as they gallop down to the turn, 500 to go. Humble Spear, now Royal Canter, the King of Comedy Gelding, travels nicely on the outside here for Erin. 3 or 4 lengths away to Keel and Didda, and they're followed by Prima Rosa, further back in the field, The Symbol, and Asante as they get down to the final 200 metres here. Humble Spear trying to fend off this challenge of Royal Canter. They're broken away from the others now. Humble Spear, the inside, really lifting hard under the urgings of our Birthday Girl, Lindsay Satherley, and will come down with, on the outside, Royal Canter still trying very hard, but Humble Spear. Humble Spear beats off that challenge of Royal Canter. Good trial between the pair of them. They were followed by Tequil. Back over on the inside then to Prima Rosa. Further back in the field to Didda, The Symbol, and Asante will be the last one across. And the stalls are back and we're underway in the last of the day. The Tumbling Paddy's made a positive beginning. Underneath it, Villanova on the inside of those, Wild Poppy looking to roam through as well. Up there was Rebel Rouser, and wider out on the track then to Adalia Amped, and just in behind runners now, so they settled down, was going to be Boogaloo. And up with that there too now was going to be Astonish as they work across the top, and Comedy Crown there back towards the tail as well, about third last.

fast on settling down. The tumbling paddy, though, the fierce impact gelding has the ascendancy up on the outside. Dali Ramped is second. There's two lengths away, Wild Poppy, and two it's outside then to Rebel Rouser. Three lengths away in the field to Villanova, back on the inside to Comedy Crown, and back in the field then to Boogaloo. And back of the tail, Astonish, as they come for home. Dali Ramp, the shocking gelding, goes to the lead now. From through on the inside, the tumbling paddy looking to fend that challenge off. Four lengths away in the field to Rebel Rouser. Back on the inside to Wild Poppy, inside the final 150 though. Dali Ramped on the outside, kicking hard the tumbling paddy. Dali Ramped on the outside, the tumbling paddy is kicking on very strongly, but Dali Ramped will take them all. Well, will take them all the way up the home straight and get the win of the last here for Ethan Jones from the tumbling paddy. They were followed in by Rebel Rouser, Wild Paddy further back in the field there now as they've run on by. We had Boogaloo, and towards the tail end of the field we had Villanova, Astonish, and Comedy Crown back with those.

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0: Hello and a very warm welcome to Winter Way, and great to have your company as always, your Monday night review of all of the weekend's action. This week on the show, we're going to be catching up with Donna Logan after a successful weekend at Tauranga, delivering a double. Not only that, but we review the listed Tauranga Classic won by the Tony Pike-trained Churchillian. We get you to a story with Murray Baker's grandson in Flynn Nicholson, New Zealand's only successful recipient of the Dali Flying Start course for 2026. Outside of that, will we recap New Zealand bloodstock weanling sales? All of that to look forward to on this week's edition of Winter Weigh-In. For now, though, before we get started, let's get you to a recap of the weekend that was.
1: And girls, is racing away for the win. Starlight Rose will be second, just ahead of Casa Rubik. Nice win. Number four, girls.

0: Hill wins the CKK Referee Cup. Churchillian in front, clear, and she'll win the Team Whelan's Tauranga Classic. Kai Mai Queen will be second, Thusa third.
1: Back-to-back wins in the race as well for Sam Collett with Churchillian, of course, won last year aboard Cork, this year aboard Churchillian. It was a smart ride.
0: Rocking in front, Transaction tried to pick it up, but he's judged it beautifully, young Tom Wigram. Well done to Donna Logan and Tom Wigram. They'll get a double on the card.

0: Ace. Zuleika in front, Sun Worshipper trying hard. Zuleika, she's packing a strong punch. Zuleika all the way. It gives rookie trainer Todd Pollard his second black type win. Of course, one here with Midnight in Tokyo on Stradbroke Day. A fortnight later, a listed victory with Zuleika. Coming dancing, 100 to go. Splashback. This is a rails hugging ride. It's a brilliant ride. It's a brilliant victory. Savagery Guide, point for second. Photo third, maybe Jared Gong. Splashback. The shortest way home via the fence wins the Tats Tiara.
1: Woodlands the outsider, My Girl Alice in front. Here's Woodlands. Woodlands moved up, grabbed the lead. The first training success is a combination for John and Shane Phillips as Woodlands gets the prize.
2: We have bad weather around the country during the week, but we certainly had some blue skies at Tauranga on Saturday. It delivered a dream day on track. We mentioned Donna Logan at the start of the show, and she's our next guest here on Winter Weigh-In this morning. Donna, hello to you after a big weekend of success. Congratulations.
3: Thank you. It's nice to come home. The drive seems always so much quicker when you've had a good day.
2: I'm sure it does. I guess a good starting point is to talk about these two horses. If we start with Girls, Girls, Girls, a three-year-old filly, just lightly raced, but good to get that maiden win on the board, no doubt.
3: Yeah, we've had a high opinion of her for a very long time. And the first start at Tauranga, we were like, oh, that didn't go quite according to plan. So it was really nice to tick the boxes this time.
2: You mentioned having a high opinion of her. What do you sort of do next? And you have some lofty goals in mind in the future?
3: Well, firstly, I'd like to just work with her for a few days, make sure I'm really happy and we're on target. But there's a nice maiden at the time race coming up with good money, so we may look at that. But it is a trip down the line a bit. Otherwise, we could just stay around the northern area and look at Ruakaka. We'll just see. I just want to really make sure I'm happy with her. That track wasn't as bad as I thought it was going to be on Saturday, and she coped with that well. So fingers crossed, it's just the beginning of some nice races to come out of her.
2: I was on track there on Saturday, and the grandstand just about lifted off when she won. There's a group of very enthusiastic ladies involved in her. Tell me a little bit about the ownership group.
3: Look, it's Kylie contacted me in Singapore and said, let's do a girl syndicate. And I said, great idea. So we purchased this filly and we filled it in 2 days. It was so good. And a lot of ladies from all walks of life are in her, and Jesus, they just go crazy on it. And some of these women have never owned a horse before and they've said, I've got the bug. I can't stay away from it now. I just want to get involved in this racing. I love it.
2: That's what we like to hear, isn't it? You mentioned that you wanted to see how she is a couple of days after the race. How she sort of come through? Has she eaten up well post the win?
3: Licked the bowl. Every runner we took down licked their bowls on Saturday night, which is always encouraging. You get there on Sunday morning and you want to make sure they're all empty bins, and they were, and they've all trotted up sound on Sunday morning. So I think it's fine, but we'll just get the saddle on her and make sure she's not feeling a little bit lackluster, or she's got plenty of spring in her feet, and then we can start planning.
2: The other winner on the day was the impressive Rocking, also ridden by Stable Apprentice and Tom Wigram. I heard you on the radio, or not on the radio, on the mail run in the morning, and you said she's a big, strong mare and she'll pull her way to the front, and she did exactly that. She's very impressive, isn't she, physically?
3: Yeah, she is that. She's a very strong horse, and, you know, I knew Tom would be a bit tested with her, but he's more than capable. I just said to him, Tom, she's going to run her own race. We can't plan too much. She'll take you into the

0: race when you don't least expect that she's going to tell you you've got to go. And that's pretty much what she did, and she ran really well. And I thought he did exceptionally well, that he didn't tear away. He did gauge the pace quite suitably.
1: He sure did. What's sort of on the horizon for her? Where do you go from here?
0: Well, we look, at the start of winter, the listed race at Tauranga was one we'd hope we could probably look at with her. But unfortunately, we didn't make the field, and the track probably was... The tracks leading up to the Tauranga haven't really been in our favour. They've been too good for her, and so therefore we haven't seen the best of her. This one now puts us in probably contention to have a look at the Open Aki Cup. It is a black type race, and I think she's capable of black typing.
1: Yeah, and she's in form. Mares in form, they're hard to fault, aren't they? Has she come through the race well? I'm sure she has, looking at the size of her.
0: Most definitely, yes. She's dragging everybody around on Sunday morning on the end of the lead. She's not dirty, she's just got a mind of her own and tough.
1: You mentioned Tom and the way he rode on Saturday. He showed maturity beyond his years, didn't he, with those two really smart rides aboard your horses. Just tell us a little bit about him and how you've experienced working with him.
0: Look, Tom lives with Peter and myself, and that is not an easy, you know, situation when you work together, live together. We don't have any crosswords. We get on fabulously. He's great to have it in the home. He's a great baker. Last night he did a peach upside down cake for dessert. We had guests for dinner and whips it up. But he's very conscious of what he eats. He's really dedicated. He's never had a can of Coke or Fanta in his life. It's only water or a proper fruit juice. He has his cereal porridge. You know, he's definitely well beyond his years, and to live with an older couple and get on with us and laugh and joke of an evening, that just shows you, you know, a lot of kids would be like, oh, I don't want to be here with these old cronies. But we have great nights and watch movies and maybe the old, oh, I don't want to watch that on Netflix, who's watching what, but that's about it. But like driven, you know, wants to watch the race replays with us. Wants to discuss the rides and where are we going next and what can I ride and what can I ring up to ride? Well, can you ring for this ride? You know, he's pretty driven.
1: That's exactly what you want. He's showing maturity beyond his years in terms of his race riding too, isn't he? He rode those two horses on Saturday, both beautifully judged front running rides.
0: Absolutely perfect. You know, I couldn't fault him. And you've got to sit back and go, geez, this is only his third week of race riding. And he's had the six winners and quite a few placings. And he's just sitting beautifully and balanced. He went to Pukki Jump Outs this morning. He had 10 rides, straight in the car and straight off to apprentice school, you know. And it's not a chore. If he hasn't got 10 rides out of 10 heats, he's disappointed. He loves it. He can't wait to ride. And he hates sitting around between races. He said he gets so bored. He wants to get out and ride. So, you know, that says a lot about the kid and himself.
1: Obviously, he's got that really valuable 4 kilo claim, which is wonderful at this time of year through the winter to be able to gain that experience. How do you sort of develop him further and enable him to have a long and successful career in racing?
0: Well, I think the most important thing, and I don't think it'll be a problem for Tom, is just keeping his feet on the ground. You know, you've got to realise he's only a month probably in turning 16, and the press is great, but it's also very demanding on a young boy. He went to the shop the other day and the lady goes, are you that boy that I've seen on TV? Do you ride horses? And I said, Tom, that's just the start of it. You're going to get a lot of this. And, you know, I said, just keep your feet on the ground. And I don't think we have to work hard on that, because he's not a big head. He doesn't sort of think, gee, I'm good, look at me. It's more, I want to do this. I want to achieve. I want to be as good as I can for as long as I can. And, you know, he just gets the thrill out of riding in the races.
1: Yeah, and that's a real asset, isn't it? Donna, for yourself personally and the stable, tell me about that relocation back to New Zealand. Obviously, it's been a little while now, but re-establishing yourself in New Zealand, tell me about that.
0: Very hard work. Yeah. it's a long hill to climb, believe me. And it's not you know, you come home and you think, oh, it's great.

0: great. I'm back home and I'm training. And I thought, I wonder how many people will remember us. But we've had a good following, but we've had a lot of young horses, which is fantastic. But again, they take time and, you know, they go shin sore and they get a virus or something and they're in and they're out and you at jump outs and then they go a bit stiff on you, so you got to put them back out in the paddock. So it is a long, slow process. And we're just, I think, well, not quite there, but we're building momentum more all the time. And I'm looking forward to having a nice team of, you know, the older ones that are racing a bit more consistently, because we haven't had a lot race because of the young horses. So I am looking forward to having that consistent racing team again.
1: Donna, everyone in New Zealand knows what an astute and wonderful trainer that you are. Is there a horse in your stable that you're excited about for the 26-27 season?
0: Well, there's a couple of young ones. Belle Rebelle, she's done really well for what she's done to date. She's had a spell and she's back now. And Parfait de Mont, she was a great little two-year-old for us. Both black typed, you know, as two-year-olds for us. So those are two nice little two-year-olds that will be turning three shortly and looking forward to, you know, furthering their spoils for the next season.
1: Donna, congratulations for the weekend and a huge thank you for jumping on with us today. Really appreciate it and good luck heading forward.
0: Thank you, Emily. Have a lovely day.
1: Oh, it's awesome to have Donna Logan back in New Zealand, isn't it? We move on from Donna and we take you to the listed Tauranga Classic. This one was taken out by Churchillian in very good fashion, led all the way, a third black type success for the daughter of Churchill, controlled the race and just been holding that recent form, super consistent and seems to enjoy the 1400 metres as a sweet spot. We spoke to stable representative Ryan Stacey. They're going to turn Churchillian out for a brief break and then onto the Prasia Plate of the other Tony Pike beaten gallopers, Honey Badger and Thusa, the Open Aki Cup on the radar. Certainly a good training performance, keeping her up and happy during this time by Coolmore Stud sire in Churchill, bred by Sir Peter Vella under the Pencaro banner from the Fastnet Rock mare in Fond de Coeur. An 11-time winner, great stats surrounding Churchillian and a good ride from Sam Collett guiding the mare home. Took the shortest way home and was able to deliver the result in good fashion. Of the beaten horses, well, huge run by Kai Mai Queen, who gets that valuable black type on the resume, and Thusa making good ground late. For Tony Pike, first, third and fifth in the race. A wonderful result for the stable. We leave that listed Tauranga Classic and instead of looking back, we look forward. That is to the jumps racing action coming in on Thursday. Obviously, we had the Trentham meeting postponed on Saturday. Thursday, the new spot for all of the jumping action. Here's a look at a couple of the markets. The Wellington Hurdles, Dictation, one of the favourites in this. Third in the Waikato Hurdle at a last start. That was in behind Pacheco. Was a small margin too. The starts as the $2.70 favourite. Of the other key chances, well, Happy Star would be one of those. A last start winner at the Wellington track. And you have to consider Billy Boy there, who was third behind Happy Star at that latest outing and has been a trial winner since. Not only that Wellington Hurdles, but what about the Wellington Steeple? We can take a quick look at the market for that as well. As you can see through the pre-start market, Never Look Back won its past two, most recently at a first try over the steeples. And Emily Farr, as you can see from those two markets, she's got a good chance to win both features. Ned Wynn also shaping up as a nice chance in this, a last start winner of the Waikato Steeple. And if you're a follower of the form, well, Smug, Chris Wood, tipping that out as his trainer's tip on the show last week. Nine races, fives jumps races. It's going to be the place to be during the week. That Trentham meeting on Thursday, really looking forward to that. All of the action, of course, on Trackside, trackside.co.nz. A break for us, and then we continue on with our reviews, the New Zealand Bloodstock Weanling Sale to come.

0: 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Up they go, and it's in! Finally, they have the breakthrough.
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6: The DALI Flying Start program is one of the most prestigious industry scholarships in the world. We're here at Currumore Stud to catch up with successful recipient Flynn Baker. He'll be the only Kiwi recipient for this year. Comes from a long line of racing heritage, grandson of Murray Baker and nephew of Bjorn. Let's find out about his path onto the course.
7: So I'm originally from the Wairarapa. My mum's a vet and dad's a sheep and beef farmer, and so I always grew up with agriculture. Like, it's good to have the agriculture base coming here. And my early memories of racing was, I knew Bjorn and Murray were trainers, but I can remember mum screaming at the TV when we were younger. And we, as kids, we used to get so embarrassed. After my first year of uni, Bjorn invited me over to spend a 2 months with him in the stable. When Bjorn invited me over, I still remember mum took me across to the neighbours to learn how to put a head collar on their pony. So when I got there, I was very, very green. And I remember I went to the Magic Millions sale and Charlie King was doing a placement with Jim Clark. And Charlie sort of told me about the Flying Start and what he'd been doing. And then from there, it always been in the back of my mind, like if this is what I wanted to do, like I was gonna aim to get on the course. And then finally, when I finished uni, I was like, I want to get some experience in the breeding sector. And I just looked on Love Racing and there was a job at Currumore. And so I sent Gordon an email. And then about a month later, I moved down here and moved into the house.
6: There's been a number of DALI Flying Start graduates come off the farm, hasn't there?
7: Yeah, he's had, I think this, I'd be his sixth starting the course now. And a lot of credit to him, like he's helped me heaps. And when I first moved here, he said to me, this is what I should aim for, and he's been really encouraging. He's just taken me under his wing and taught me so much just about the horse and the foaling, and he's just really in touch with the horse. Like, he's got a very high attention to detail and he picks up on every little thing, and he holds all of us here and himself to like the top tier of excellence in the industry. And yeah, it's pretty encouraging seeing that.
6: What's it like to continue on that family legacy, because your family have such a deep history in the industry?
7: Yeah, it's pretty special. Murray's big inspiration of mine, what he did, and like just the manner he works in. And Bjorn's obviously had heaps of success over in Australia, and I can only dream to achieve what he's achieved.
8: He's hardworking, personality, and resourceful. He's an animal person, and that goes a long way in racing. I haven't given him much advice. He's gone and worked for Gordon Cunningham. He's one of the best in the business. Just out here, and he's been there a year, so he's obviously learnt a lot. But, you know, you get exposure when you go overseas, and he's going to Ireland where the DALI Start starts. It's well rated, very highly rated, so it's good to see him get the opportunity. We will miss him because he comes in and talks racing, and we give him a good roast and he's on his way.
6: So you'll miss having him around, obviously.
8: Yeah, we sure will, yeah.
6: You've lived with both of them, Bjorn and Andrea, and obviously Murray and Marianne. Give us some inside info. What's it like living with the relatives?
7: Yeah, it's pretty polar opposites. Living with Murray, it was a lot of quite casual, and he's very well spoken about everything and keeps a lid on everything. and Bjorn. I had a really good time living with him, yeah. And I learned a lot as well. Like, he puts in a lot of hard yards behind the scenes that not many people would see. I don't see Murray get very excited much, but I still remember ringing him and telling him, and it's probably the loudest I've heard him yell. So he's really, like, he was really digging for me to get it, and Mum and Dad are just over the moon and very proud.
8: Oh, I suppose it means a lot, but he might want to be a trainer. There's other opportunities in racing, so it'll be up to him. I didn't explain the pitfalls to him, but he's got very keen on it, and good luck to him.
7: Yeah, originally when I came to Carrumore, I always thought training just because of Murray and Bjorn, and I enjoyed it. But now coming to the stud, like, I'm sort of on the fence. So I'm just going into the course really open-minded, and I get to experience everything, so I'm not setting anything in plan. As we get closer, I'm probably getting more excited. Like, I have been pretty nervous, but now it's coming up, I'm pretty excited to get over there, and it's just a phenomenal experience, really. Like, I don't think any other industry would offer a scholarship that rivals it, and yeah, it's going to be great.
6: Flynn Nicholson, a very impressive young man, and we wish him the best of luck on the Dalit Flying Start course upcoming. And for Gordon Cunningham of Currumore Stud, he's had great success with recipients of that Dalit Flying Start course. So big well done to him too. We leave for a chat with Flynn and move you across to the New Zealand Bloodstock Weanling Sale, which of course went off with great success last Thursday. Top lot on the day was the very impressive Chaldean colt, who made a cool $250,000. Mike Fleming of Boomer ventured across the Tasman and secured the quality chestnut colt from Hanui Farm. Obviously, great to see buyers really interested in the progeny of the Cambridge Stud Shuttle Stallion in Chaldean. It was huge enthusiasm for him. Really impressive horse who was certainly popular at the sale. And he'll head back to New South Wales. And for Chaldean, who's obviously a son of the legendary racehorse in Frankel, a great get for Cambridge Stud, and certainly proves that going to be exciting in the coming years. There was also Paddington making an impact at that National Weanling Sale. This colt selling for $190,000 is offered by Seton Park and delivered nicely. It was obviously another really popular lot on the day, and Paddington as a racehorse, he was very impressive, wasn't he? And shuttling to New Zealand, a great get for Windsor Park Stud, and awesome to see his progeny certainly delivering as well early on in the career. So great interest in some exciting young stars there at the New Zealand Bloodstock Weanling Sale. The sale as a whole, well, it was pretty good feedback from around the grounds. There was plenty of demand. That was evident with that total aggregate of just north of 3.5 million. It was up 49%. 102 weanlings sold for the 143 lot catalogue. There was an increased average as well, up 23%. And as you can see, that clearance rate at 89%. Strong buying bench, Australia, New Zealand, China, Hong Kong and Japan. And certainly for vendors and buyers alike, everybody commenting on the good quality that was at the Karaka Weanling Sale for 2026. Well, other big news outside of that sale was, of course, in the form of that TAB Advisory Committee releasing their recommendations on the racing industry reform. You can see on screen a brief overview of that. Discussions obviously continue over the future structure of the sector following the release of proposals from the TAB New Zealand Advisory Committee. Racing Minister Winston Peters has called for greater collaboration between all parties, while New Zealand Thoroughbred Racing says talks have stalled and that genuine negotiation is needed to move forward. NZTR also says much of the proposed reform could be achieved within the existing frameworks without the need for legislative change. However, uncertainty remains, with funding for the upcoming season still yet to be confirmed, leaving clubs and participants awaiting clarity as discussions continue behind the scenes. So no doubt plenty still to unfold from that, and as things do unfold, we'll obviously bring you the latest here on Winter Weigh-In. Outside of that, other news stories during the week. Well, we saw that Tony Ryder was successful in purchasing the Oaks Stud. He won't take over the ownership until the end of July next year. And great that the farm remains locally owned, and an exciting time for Tony Ryder and the Milan Park team as they expand and obviously take on some stallions as well. So a really exciting time for all involved, and great to see that that will remain local and Best of luck to Tony Ryder with those endeavours heading forward. So really exciting news, a big week of news when it comes to Winter Weigh-In this week. Hopefully you've enjoyed the show. As always, we'll be back next week to review all of the weekend's racing.

0: The Foxes claims Classic in the run to the line, and it's up for the Foxes.
1: The Foxes in front. The Foxes digging deep here for Oisin Murphy, and the Foxes just hangs on to win the Dante.
0: And the Foxes comes pouncing past the pair of them, and the Foxes win.
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Race one, green lights, they're racing. RG Rules began well with Reggie Go Lightly, not far away. Fusion Reactor, then Touch and Go, our Deeper Fear Go. Then came Belmont Valor. Next along the inside, Woodley Diamond from Remission. Lily's a Star caught very deep early. Zeus back along the inside, then Dr. Tim and Longview Tui. Reggie Go Lightly's taken its hook and has gone clear by three lengths. RG Rules in the trail and one off the mark is third. Fusion Reactor, Touch and Go next. The mark is then came Belmont Vela. The harness link lead time 25.9. And that's been all under Reggie Go Lightly steam, who turns in 1400 to go, leading by four lengths. Settling about fifth down on the mark is Woodley Diamond. Then came Belmont Vela, one out and one back, about 10 or 11 off the leader, who's going further in front. Then came Zeus Remission, followed by Longview Tui, Fair Go, Dr. Tim and Lily's a Star. Reggie Go Lightly, then Daylight, then RG Rules. A round to go, Touch and Go third, Fusion Reactor tapped along fourth. First quarter of the last mile, 30.0. Then came along the inside, Woodley Diamond from Belmont Vela Zeus. Remission next, then Longview Tui, two lengths away, Fair Go. Then Dr. Tim and two lengths away, Lily's a Star. It is Reggie Go Lightly who's proving

Very awkward to stare up to the back section, 8.50 to go. Leads by three, RG Rules closing. A neck away parked out, Fusion Reactor, then Touch and Go. Held between runners, Woodley Diamond up three wide, Belmont Veller as Reggie Go lightly in reverse. RG Rules off the markers and takes over now for Ben Hope. 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Out deeper, Belmont Veller, then Woodley Diamond, Zeus, Remission, Longview, Tui, Fair Go, Dr. Tim and Lily's a Star. Second quarter, 30.8, half and 60.8. And the leader is was by half a length over Fusion Reactor. Then came Touch and Go. Reggie Go lightly gives ground. A deeper Woodley Diamond, Zeus between runners. Then came Remission from Longview. Tui caught off the track. Belmont Vela, then Fair Go. Dr. Tim and Lily's a Star. Into the running. 300 to go. Third quarter, 29.9. It's RG Rules from Touch and Go. Up deeper Fusion Reactor. Zeus has got right up and behind them and takes the Pebble Beach lane. The leader RG Rules, 150 to go. On the inside, Zeus, then Touch and Go. And Woodley Diamond late. RG Rules in front, then came Zeus, Touch and Go, Woodley Diamond and Remission late. RG Rules in front from Touch and Go and Woodley Diamond. They go to the post. Woodley Diamond in a photo with RG Rules. Touch and Go next, then Remission, Zeus, Fair Go, Longview, Tui. Then came Lily's a Star, followed by Fusion Reactor, Dr. Tim, Belmont Vela, and Reggie Go lightly was here for a good time, but not a long time. We'll run last.

All set. Racing. Stewart's Buller Boy began well, dazzled in a gallop at the start, and getting the start wrong, McCarney's off stride as well. Going forward quickly, the favourite Marriquette, who's going forward with Stewart's Buller Boy and also Stromboli. 4 or 5 lengths away, Velocis finding its feet out deeper, Fernando. Then came Speak Easy, followed by BD Voltic, Georgia Trouble, Sweet Caroline. And too far away after early mistakes, Dazzled and McCarney. Now going off stride, Stromboli having to take cover there, BD Voltic. Through the first 400 metres of the event, the leader is the favourite, Marriquette. By 2 lengths in the trail, second, Stewart's Buller Boy. And pushing forward the outside, BD Voltic, who gets around Fernando, getting a nice drag forward, Speak Easy. Then came Velocis, followed by Georgia Trouble. 2 further back, Sweet Caroline now on the running line. And too far away, the mistake makers, Stromboli, Dazzled and McCarney. BD Voltic goes up and takes the lead from Marriquette. They ran second and third together last start behind Tyron Everest, and they now run 1 and 2. 2 lengths away, Stewart's Buller Boy. 2 lengths away, Speak Easy. 2.5 lengths away, Georgia Trouble. First off the mark is a good 8 lengths off the leader. Under it, Fernando. 2 lengths away, Sweet Caroline. Then came Velocis, and 15 lengths away, Stromboli. The leader is BD Voltic, and Robbie Holmes by 2 lengths. Marriquette's going to get every chance in the trail. 2 lengths away, Stewart's Buller Boy. Then came Speak Easy. 2 lengths away, Georgia Trouble. Around Fernando, Sweet Caroline in the 1-1. And last of Velocis, the hardest link lead time, 121.7. And the leader is BD Voltic. Out in front by 2 lengths over Marriquette. And third, Stewart's Buller Boy. 2 lengths away, Speak Easy. Then Georgia Trouble easing up on the outside. Followed in turn by Fernando, Sweet Caroline and Velocis. Down the straight they work. A little more than a circuit to go. BD Voltic gets a tap at the reins, leads by a length and a half. Marriquette in the trail, then Stewart's Buller Boy, followed by Georgia Trouble. Next, the inside, Speak Easy from Sweet Caroline, Fernando and Velocis. 32.2, the first quarter of the last mile. And with 10.25 to go, the leader is BD Voltic from Marriquette in the trail and parked out Georgia Trouble, who ambles up outside of Stewart's Buller Boy, 3 back the inner. Then came Speak Easy from Sweet Caroline, Velocis sent into it 3 wide, and then Fernando. Down the back they work. With 8.25 to go, the leader is BD Voltic from Marriquette in the trail, Georgia Trouble, rushing forward deeper, Velocis, then Stewart's Buller Boy, Sweet Caroline, Speak Easy, and Fernando. Down the back, second quarter, 32-1, half in 64.3. It's BD Voltic by a length over Velocis, who's worked hard 3 wide to find the chair. Marriquette awaits the Pebble Beach passing lane. 2 lengths away, Stewart's Buller Boy giving ground, Georgia Trouble, then Speak Easy, Sweet Caroline, and Fernando. BD Voltic may have shrugged off Velocis. Marriquette in the trail a couple of lengths away, Stewart's Buller Boy, then Speak Easy. It is BD Voltic. The hood is off. The third quarter, 29-8, travelling well in the trail, Marriquette. Then came Velocis, and then Stewart's Buller Boy. Into the straight they come. BD Voltic from Marriquette. Then came Velocis and Speak Easy. 120 to go. BD Voltic, Marriquette the inside. The leader, BD Voltic from Marriquette. Marriquette tries to grab BD Voltic.

Voltic, Mariquette through on the lane. Mariquette wins it. Half a length in front of BD Voltic. Speakeasy runs third, then Velosa, Stuart's Buller Boy, followed by Fernando, Sweet Caroline, Georgia Trouble, Makani, Dazzled, and Stromboli.

Woodland Stud Colours brings them forward with Blue Diamond. We wish the May family all the best. Tapes are back. They're off. And Slow to Move, Delight in Gold's in a gallop at the start. It's going to drift right to the back of the field. Away well off the inside, Copacabana, Ultimatum going forward and ducking onto the marker line, Blue Diamond. Then came Culture Vulture, Rock and Roll Dude throwing in a few rough ones. The favourite off stride through the first furlong. Next throw on the inside, Let It Rip. Culture Vulture, one off the mark, is then followed by Beautiful Crazy. A couple of lengths away to Always Be Mindful. Then came Ultimate Dreamer. In behind them, Labrici down on the mark is Delilah between runners. Rock and Roll Dude is back pacing, but has its head on the outer rein. Next along the inside, Delight in Gold, then the Gangster and Dreamy Elby. Into the back they go. With 2,000 metres left to go, Ultimatum leads by two. Over Copacabana, Blue Diamond third. Ultimate Dreamer heading four. Three wide around Culture Vulture and Let It Rip. Next, Rock and Roll Dude sent forward three deep, then Beautiful Crazy Labrici.

Favourites pushing forward three wide after an early gallop, and Rock and Roll shows the way by a couple of lengths. Ultimatum in the trail and parked out Ultimate Dreamer. Next, the inside, Copacabana, 1-1 Culture Vulture, 5 off the leader, then Blue Diamond. Next, the Yesberg pair. On the inside, Let It Rip of Beautiful Crazy. Then came Always Be Mindful, Labrici, Delilah, Delight in Gold. Next, Dreamy, Elby, and the Gangster. Harness Link lead time, 119.2. And the favourite, Rock and Roll Dude, is the leader. Will look to steady it. Lead to length and a half over Ultimate Dreamer. Ultimatum gets a good chance in the trail. And sent forward three wide, Always Be Mindful goes around Culture Vulture and Copacabana on the markers. Four places back, the inside, Blue Diamond. Then came Beautiful Crazy. Little Rip is doing it, overdoing it. Then came Delilah. In the back four, Dreamy, Elby, Labrici with nowhere to go. Then the Gangster and Delight in Gold. First quarter of the last mile, a sedate 32.2. 1,000 metres left to go. And Rock and Roll Dude is the leader. By a length and a half, Ultimatum awaits the Pebble Beach Lane. After a midway race, three-wide manoeuvre, Always Be Mindful, a length and a half off the leader, parked out third. Next is Copacabana, taking 1-1 cover, Ultimate Dreamer. Blue Diamond sits tight, four back the inside, then Culture Vulture midfield from Beautiful Crazy, Let It Rip, Delilah, Labrici, Dreamy, Elby, Delight in Gold, and two lengths away, the Gangster. Second quarter, 30.9, so that was quicker. Half in 63.1. And the leader, Rock and Roll Dude, 5.50 to go. 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Next in the run, Beautiful Crazy, Let It Rip, Delilah, Labrici, Dreamy, Elby, Delight in Gold, and the Gangster. Rock and Roll Dude, 3.50 to go. 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Then Always Be Mindful, our deeper Ultimate Dreamer. And coming the deepest, Culture Vulture from Copacabana. Rock and Roll Dude with Ultimatum. Culture Vulture covering ground quickly. Rock and Roll Dude with Culture Vulture, 1.20 to go. Culture Vulture up to Rock and Roll Dude at the 50, who tries to fight back. It's Culture Vulture with its nose in front of Rock and Roll Dude, who fights back and wins. Rock and Roll Dude, that was gritty after an early gallop. Big Culture Vulture, Ultimatum, Blue Diamond, then Labrici, Ultimate Dreamer. Then came Dreamy Elby, followed by Beautiful Crazy, Let It Rip, Delilah, Copacabana, the Gangster. 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

Ready, racing, and driven with intent and purpose, the favourite Better Be Lou comes out humming from barrier two and is going to lead. From Paddy's Delight and going forward out wider, Harry's Girl rolling into a gallop, Ellie Rose after the start. Down towards the inside, the seamstress, Harry's Girl up three wide, then See What I See. Next on the inside, Nansana from Susie Franco, then Mossdale Marie. Followed by Tact Franco, under it, the captain's lady, going back generous with Sky News. And out of play after an early gallop, Ellie Rose. Harness Link lead time 27.1 with 14.50 left to travel. Better Be Lou on debut shows the way. The seamstress second, not staring particularly well, Nansana third. Dropping into the marker line, Harry's Girl. One off next, Paddy's Delight. Under it, the captain's lady. Then See What I See, generous. The rest away from the marker line, Susie Franco. Two lengths, Mossdale Marie's got about 11 to pick up on the favourite. A couple of lengths away, Tack Franco. Then came Sky News. At the judge around to go, Better Be Lou is the leader. Then came the seamstress and Nansana. First quarter of the last mile, 31.4. Racing in fourth position, Harry's Girl. One off the mark is Paddy's Delight. Around the captain's lady, See What I See. Mossdale Marie off through halfway, three wide. Then came Susie Franco, generous. Next, Tact Franco and Sky News. 900 metres to go into the back. It's

quarter, 31-7, half in 63-1. Better Be Lou, had on by Nansana. Pushed into the chair now, Mossdale Marie caught out three wide, improving See What I See. Nansana 1-1 with cover, needs some clear air, awaiting the Pebble Beach Lane, the seamstress. Going back, Paddy's Delight, then Harry's Girl, Susie Franco. Better Be Lou in front, leads at half a length over Mossdale Marie. Third quarter, 29-8, up 3.

Kickstarter brings them forward, tapes are back. Off and trotting. Slow to go, go home, Denise, firing forward off the tapes. A lot of trouble with Buffy, North Stains, and looking to tuck in behind them in the early stages. Look to Disguy there, followed by Ridge, then Vel Thorns, who settles. Then came Tessa May, followed by Look to Disguy. Next in the run, go home, Denise, switch on. And it was Aradine who was just in front, just in behind Buffy Northstains. So through the first corner they go. And the leader is Buffy Northstains. In second spot, Aradine. A lot of trouble moving forward on the outside. Fourth in the run, Ridge. A couple of lengths away, Vel Thorns. Then came Look to then came Tessa May. Then Look to Disguy. We'll get it right one of these times. Look to Disguy, third from the end, followed in turn by Go Home Denise. And at the end of the field is Switch On. Down the back they go, and Del Getty takes the lead with a lot of trouble and leads by two lengths over Buffy Northstains on the two-day backup. Third, Aradine, and the favorite sent forward, Vel Thorns. Next on the inside, Ridge, a break of four lengths away, Tessa May. Two further back, Look to Disguy, Go Home Denise, and Switch On. 1,800 meters left to trot. It's a lot of trouble in front, and here comes Vel Thorns, just easing up on the outside of the leader's wheel, a length and a half away. In the trail, third, Buffy Northstains. Two lengths away, Aradine. Then came Ridge. Three lengths away, Tessa May. Two further back, Love You to Disguy, followed by Go Home Denise, and Switch On is at the end. The leader is a lot of trouble up on the outside, Vel Thorns, and then Buffy Northstains in the trail from Aradine, who slides off the mark as is now 1-1. Then Ridge, there's a break of five lengths away, Tessa May. Then Love You to Disguy, Go Home Denise, and Switch On. Down the straight they work toward halfway. A lot of trouble. Has been pretty happy to park out Vel Thorns. Then came Aradine with Buffy Northstains the inside. Next is Ridge, a break of four lengths away, Tessa May. Two further back, Love You to Disguy. And the final two, Go Home Denise and Switch On. Vel Thorns, having to do a fair bit of work, gets up outside of a lot of trouble. Then came Buffy Northstains and Aradine. Two lengths away, Ridge. Four lengths away, Tessa May. Love You to Disguy galloped. Passing it, Go Home Denise. And at the end is Switch On. Out of the straight. And the Harness Link lead time, 120.7. First quarter of the last mile, 30.6. And going off stride, Go Home Denise into the back is now out the back door. The leader, a lot of trouble. Carter Delgitty is pretty happy to park out the favorite, Vel Thorns. In the trail, third, Buffy Northstains, followed by Aradine, Ridge. Two lengths away, Tessa May, then Switch On, and too far away, Go Home Denise, and Look to Disguy. Down the back they go. A lot of trouble is going to make Vel Thorns earn it. Awaiting the Pebble Beach passing lane, Buffy Northstains, then Aradine. Second quarter, 31-3, half 61-9. So the leader got a wee bit of a breather midway down the back. Three along the inside, Ridge from Tessa May and Switch On. A lot of trouble brings them off the back. Leads a neck over Vel Thorns. Buffy Northstains may have had the run of the race in the trail, but is tapped along. Then Aradine, Ridge, Tessa May up three deep. And behind them, Go Home Denise, then Switch On. A lot of trouble in front. Tapped along Vel Thorns, then Buffy Northstains. Third quarter, 32-4. A lot of trouble has got the quarters to suit. Then Vel Thorns, Buffy Northstains up in the deep. Tessa May with Aradine. A lot of trouble. Buffy Northstains on the Pebble Beach lane. Out wide at Tessa May. Then came Aradine. It's Buffy Northstains with Tessa May. 100 to go. Buffy Northstains with Tessa May. Buffy Northstains from Tessa May. It's going to be tight. Buffy Northstains, Tessa May. Photo, maybe Tessa May on the outside, but they were wide apart. Be Buffy Northstains, Ridge, a lot of trouble. Aradine, then came Go Home Denise, Switch On, Vel Thorns, and at the end of the field, Love You to Disguy.

Blaze Craze in a gallop is going to take very little part in this. Green lights up, they're off. Oh, Kiwi Bay began the best with Our Harmony and Midnight Sophia not far away. Going a wee bit roughly there, better off, but still in a pace. Then deeper, Jim and Al, who pushes Moonlight CCR deeper, tucking behind them. Moon, Molly Mavis still, then Scarlet's Legacy, Lose Pinup Girl, Lilac Luxury, Baltic Star, Araniti, Tuppence, and too far away, Blaze Craze. 1 mile left to travel. Our Harmony takes the lead, clear by 2 lengths in the trail. O Kiwi Bay in a good spot, and 3 back the inner, Midnight Sophia. The harness link lead time 25.3 as Blair Orange gets O Kiwi Bay off the markers and is about to go up outside of Our Harmony into the straight, and the speed goes.

Up and Okiwi Bay is having to do some work, but is going to finally assume control from Our Harmony. There's a break of 3.5 lengths away. Midnight Sophia, three further back, Better Off, one off the markers, and a good 9 lengths off the leader, Moonlight CC. Then Scarlet's Legacy, Jim and El Lilac, Luxury, Molly Mavis, Dell, Tuppence, Lose, Pinup Girl, Baltic Star, and Araniti. 30 flat, the first quarter of the last mile. Okiwi Bay, the leader, by a length and a half over Our Harmony. Midnight Sophia, three back the inside, then Moonlight CC. Four back the inside, Better Off, one out and one back, Jim and Al. Next the inside, Scarlet's Legacy, then Molly Mavis Dell in the running line, followed by Lose Pinup Girl, who's four back the running line, then Lilac, Luxury, Araniti, Tuppence, and three lengths away, Baltic Star. Down the back they work, second quarter, 31.7, half in 61.7, and the leader, Okiwi Bay, going for three wide, Molly Mavis Dell, around Moonlight CC and Our Harmony. Lose Pinup Girl on the back of Molly Mavis Dell, then Jim and Al out deeper, Araniti, then came Midnight Sophia, Better Off, Lilac, Luxury, Tuppence, and Scarlet's Legacy. Molly Mavis Dell tried to go past Okiwi Bay. Lose Pinup Girl lurking three wide, awaiting the Pebble Beach Lane. Our Harmony, then Moonlight CC. Third quarter, 29-2. Molly Mavis Dell with

losing its chance very quickly. Larsa, green lights up, they're off. Franco Tim looks to hold up the inside, but Mostel Frank very quickly goes forward, accelerates and puts the pressure on Franco Tim. And Mostel Frank is going to lead. Parked out Major Lead, and Monkey Major on the mark is 3D Bronski around Hugo. Two lengths away, Carrera Bandito, then Normie Stead, Mouton Cadet, Jax Air, followed by Matai Harry, and tacking on after a gallop is Larsa. 1,600 metres to go, Mostel Frank is the leader. Bronski approaches the outside, and Franco Tim in the trail. The harness link lead time, 26.3. Three back the inside, Monkey Major. A good spot for Major Lee. It's lobbed the 1-1 around Normie Stead on the markers, followed by Hugo last from the final four away from the markers. They are Carrera Bandito, Mouton Cadet, Jax Air, and Matai Harry. Hugo's off mid-race three wide and is going to attack the leader, but Mostel Frank looks to boot up and accelerate around to go. Mostel Frank by half a length over Hugo. Franco Tim the trail, then Bronski, Monkey Major, Major Lee. The first quarter of the last mile, 31.5. So despite that move, they didn't move with all sorts of pace. Four back the inside is Normie Stead. To its outside is Carrera Bandito, then came Larsa. Two lengths away, Mouton Cadet, Jax Air on the outer rein, and four lengths away to Matai Harry. 900 metres left to go. It is Mostel Frank in front. Margin and neck over Hugo, then Franco Tim Bronski. From Monkey Major, Major Lee shuffle back a place. Then came Normie Stead. From Carrera Bandito, Larsa, Mouton Cadet, Jax Air, and three lengths away, Matai Harry. Second quarter, 29.4, much, much quicker. The half in 60.9. And the leader, Mostel Frank, by half the length over Hugo, who spent some tickets. Franco Tim awaits the Pebble Beach passing lane. Then came Bronski, Monkey Major. Major Lee gone. Then came Normie Stead, Carrera Bandito, and Larsa. 400 to go. Mostel Frank, he sits quietly. Now he gives him a tap with the reins. Ben Hope leads a length over Hugo. Then Franco Tim and Bronski. Third quarter, 30. And the leader, Mostel Frank, looking to go two for two. Leads by two. Then came Hugo from Bronski, Franco Tim, and Monkey Major. 120 to go. Frank's in front. Mostel Frank. Then came Hugo. Normie Stead out of the pack late. It's Mostel Frank in front of Normie Stead. The first time was so nice. He had to do it twice. That's two for two for Mostel Frank. Beat home Normie Stead. Third Hugo, then Larsa. Oh, it's one to follow after galloping. Then Monkey Major Bronski, followed by Mouton Cadet, Carrera Bandito, Jax Air, Franco Tim, Matai Harry, and Major Lee.

Flying Dreams of Buck 70 is your favourite. Tapes are back. They are off and trotting. And Origin began well off the inside. A Reason to Fight did not. It bobbled away and is continuing to gallop. And Bizzato'o got things wrong as well. It's gone into a gallop as Miku Koivu goes forward. And Knight Life is now in a gallop. Through the first furlong, it's Miku Koivu by two lengths. Then came Origin. From Katie Grins, one off the marker. Chocolate Angus under it. Then caught out deeper on the track on a hill. Improved around Flying Dreams. Two lengths away on the journey safely, Chester Gold. There's a dozen plus lengths away to Knight Life. A Reason to Fight continues to gallop, and Bizzato'o is out the back door and probably too far away. Into the back they work, and the leader is Miku Koivu by two lengths in second. Origin, two lengths away, Chocolate Angus. Sliding off the mark is KD Grins. That puts On a Hill out three deep. Doing it nicely, Flying Dreams. There's a further 2.5 lengths away, Chester Gold, and too far away, Knight Life, A Reason to Fight, and Bizzato'o. Miku Koivu is the leader.

By Chocolate Angus, a length and a half away, KD Grins, then Flying Dream. As they trot down towards the mile, it's Miku Koivu in front and shows the way by a length and a quarter. Origin fresh up for 207 days in the trail, and three back the inside, Chocolate Angus. One off the mark is On a Hill, then KD Grins from Nightlife. Next is Flying Dream's Chester Gold and A Reason to Fight. The harness link lead time 120.7. It's Miku Koivu in front by a length and a half. In the trail, second Origin, then Chocolate Angus. Off the mark is fourth On a Hill. Around Nightlife, then KD Grins, Flying Dreams, just letting it all unfold. Nine lengths off the leader, then came A Reason to Fight and Chester Gold. Had the judge. Around to go, it's Miku Koivu in front by two lengths. Nightlife has galloped yet again. First quarter of the last mile, 33.0. So if you're out the back, you may want to get moving shortly. In the trail, second is Origin, who's enjoyed a gorgeous run fresh up in the trail and getting keen on the outer rein. On a Hill third. Then Chocolate Angus, KD Grins fairly poised fifth. Next is A Reason to Fight from Flying Dreams, who's about nine off the leader and two further back to Chester Gold. It is Miku Koivu in front by a length and a half in the trail. Origin parked out On a Hill, no change to the order. Then Chocolate Angus, KD Grins, A Reason to Fight, Flying Dreams, and two and a half lengths away, Chester Gold. Down the back, it is Miku Koivu in front and starts to quicken the tempo. Leads by two and a half lengths over Origin. Parked out third On a Hill, then Chocolate Angus, KD Grins. Flying Dreams left to be good. Then came A Reason to Fight in Chester Gold. Second quarter, 32.6, half and 65.6. So the favorite is going to have to do a bit of work and speed up in the last wee bit. It is Miku Koivu in front with the speed to suit. In the trail awaiting the Pebble Beach Lane, Origin. Then came On a Hill from KD Grins. Next, Chocolate Angus, Flying Dreams about to blow the whistle four deep. Then came A Reason to Fight in Chester Gold. Third quarter, 31.1. It's Miku Koivu from Origin, On a Hill. Coming with a run, KD Grins out deeper, Flying Dreams. Miku Koivu grabbed by KD Grins up the inside, Origin. Here comes Flying Dreams and Chester Gold. KD Grins in front. Here comes Flying Dreams and over the top, Chester Gold. Flying Dreams in front of Chester Gold. Flying Dreams and Chester Gold. Oh, that's really tight. It's a photo. It's either Flying Dreams or Chester Gold. Chocolate Angus third. Then came Miku Koivu from Origin. KD Grins, On a Hill, A Reason to Fight, Bizzitor, and Nightlife.

Harry Belafonte, we're off in the last. Good and bad art. He's saying it's excusing Captain Publisher come out the best. Franco Elvis relaxes in behind them. Then King Arthur not far away. Caught deeper, give me some love in between runners. Lord Mudrick, then Motor Mouth, followed by Art Jordan. Next is Miracle Memphis, Lawton Vale, Wave Watcher, and two lengths away, Harry Belafonte. Good and bad art takes the lead. Bailed back, Captain Publisher in the chair in the trail. He's saying his excuse up. Three deep improving, give me some love. And's been in the cheap seats early. Art Jordan gets on its back for some cover early. Under a tight grip between runners, King Arthur, Franco Elvis, three back the inner. Then came Motor Mouth on the three wide train. Lawton Vale well back. Lord Mudrick with Harry Belafonte, Miracle Memphis, and Wave Watcher. Harness link lead time 26.1. And there might be a three wide train most of the way. And the leader, Good and Bad Art and Wilson House, by two lengths, moving three wide to find the chair. Art Jordan in the trail third. He's Sanders excuse and up three wide. Lawton Vale next between runners, give me some love. And Harry Belafonte three wide with cover. Franco Elvis sits tight on the markers. Then came Gimme Some Lovin' from Captain Publisher, worse than midfield. Motor Mouth down on the markers, a length and a half away. King Arthur two further back. Lord Mudrick letting it all unfold, followed by Miracle Memphis. And now at the tail of the field is Wave Watcher. First quarter of the last mile, 32.4. And the leader is Good and Bad Art, who held the lead. Shows the way three quarters of a length. Harry Belafonte did work.

Half in 64.1. Next along the inside, King Arthur. Back to last. 5:50 to go. Good and Bad Art. Had on by Harry Belafonte. Lord Mudrick three wide. Then he's Sanders Excuse awaiting the Pebble Beach lane. Held up between runners. Lawton Vale out deeper. Miracle Memphis. Nowhere to go. Art Jordan. Franco Elvis three back. Nowhere to go yet. Then came Motormouth. Wave Watcher. Give me some love. And Captain Publisher. King Arthur. Third quarter 30.4. Good and Bad Art turns in front of Harry Belafonte. He's Sanders Excuse the lane. Then came Lawton Vale. Lord Mudrick and wide. And Miracle Memphis. Harry Belafonte in front. He's Sanders Excuse. Franco Elvis. Right up the inside. Franco Elvis getting right up the inside. Takes the lead for Ben Hope. Miracle Memphis late. But Love Me Tender. Franco Elvis won the last. Beat home in photos. Either Miracle Memphis or Art Jordan. Then he Sanders Excuse. Harry Belafonte, Wave Watcher. Motormouth, Lawton Vale, Good and Bad Art, King Arthur, Captain Publisher, Gimme Some Lovin', and Lord Mudrick.

0: Outsiders putting in big bounds, though. Moving out from last. From last to first. Races away to win the guineas. There are 100 to go. Jigs out and up, though. Vaseline a length and a half. And Vaseline has got the golden ticket. Pinion for the Irishman, Joe Doyle. And Pinion will upset them.
1: There is no doubt he is a champion. Al Mansour, what a season.
2: In his final season, and he wins another guineas. Keltian wins it. And the champion, Milo Sharon, wins on Champions Day.
3: But it's Embellish, and Embellish won the guineas.
4: And it's Hello Yumzane who gets the head bob and takes the Diamond Jubilee.
5: Sort of State wins the Sistema Stakes and wins it brilliantly.

And the gates crash back, away they go. Celestia Princess began well. Flavors was showing some speed and will find the lead early. Rockman began okay. Shataya's in third spot. Then Resilient on the outside of Costanza. Valstar was in next position. Then on the inside in driving through is Miss Cavalti. Valora Cara was next. Then came Nigel on the inside of Manifest, Friend of the Devil. And Celestia Princess has dropped out to the tail end of the field. Going to the lead was Rockman. Leads by half a length over Flavors up on the outside in second spot. Costanza's on the leader's back, and Just On Re is one out, one back in fourth position. Then came Shataya, who's up on the outside of Miss Cavalti, about two lengths away to up on the outside Resilient, and on the inside was Nigel. Then the two lengths clear then of Valora Cara, who's on the inside. Well back was Manifest. It's followed up by Celestia Princess, and Friend of the Devil was one of the last ones up to the 600 metres mark. It's Rockman in front, leads by three parts of a length. Flavors in second spot. Just On Re's third up on the outside. Costanza behind the leader. Shataya's about to hook out three and four wide to start a run. Nigel's picking up some ground from the back. Then came Valstar. Miss Cavalti ridden along. Then came Resilient. Now Celestia Princess comes to the outside. Then came Friend of the Devil. Well back in the field was Miss Cavalti and Manifest in the straight. And Rockman went for home. Drew two lengths in front. Nigel emerges out of the pack. Just On Re, Shataya, Friend of the Devil out wide off the track. Celestia Princess in front though is Rockman. Here's Nigel, the outsider. Rockman and Nigel. Nigel hit the lead from Rockman and drew away. It's Nigel in front from Rockman, and Nigel's going to be too good. Nigel first, Rockman second. Shataya's run third. Then came either Friend of the Devil or on the inside Costanza. They got away from Celestia Princess. Valstar next across the line was Just On Re. Then came Cavora Valara, and back to the tail end of the field was Manifest, pulling up quickly Flavors and Resilient.

Mr. Lover Lover, the inside, they're racing now. Mr. Lover Lover began okay. Bend the Truth, Manu Vuka began well, and Manu Vuka will lead from Bend the Truth. Crack Bones is caught deep off the track, but is sliding forward. The Cooler goes through on the inside was Mr. Lover Lover. About two lengths away next on the inside was Empress Sawiko, then Dream Romance, Launch Code back out to do second last, and last of all was La Furiosa. So as they go up towards the 800 metres mark, and going to the lead was Crack Bones, was able to slide across and find the front. On the inside was Manu Vuka in second spot, then came at the Cooler, two lengths away to Loose Knickers, who's in fourth position, and getting a good run in the one out one back trail. Mr. Lover Lover was in next spot on the inside. Then came Empress Sawiko, Dream Romance, Launch Code back to the tail end of the field. Two lengths away was La Furiosa. But up towards the home turn, they swing. It's Crack Bones in front, leading by two lengths. The Cooler in second spot. Loose Knickers to third. Manu Vuka's call of the day. Dream Romance about to head to the outside. Mr. Lover Lover was next on the inside. Launch Code trying to weave a passage through the pack and then Bend the Truth. But in the home straight, Crack Bones in front. The Cooler's running a good race on debut up on the outside, trying to run home well. Loose Knickers was just behind them. Launch Code picks up ground. Dream Romance was in next, but it's Crack Bones still in front with 100 to go. Crack Bones is the leader. Tequila on the outside tries harder. In front, Crack Bones from Tequila. And it's going to be Crack Bones getting the money from Tequila in second spot. Third was Loose Knickers. Dream Romance fourth. Launch Code was next. Then came La Furiosa. Well back in the field was pulling up quickly across the line. Dream Romance. Empress Wico was also back there. In fact, it was. Then came Mr. Lover Lover. Manu Vuka was the last one across the line.

Racing by the sea began fairly from the inside. Forsetti was ridden out hard and went straight to the lead. Fashion Royale's in second. Stuck on You third on the inside. Woodlands is close up in the early stages. My Girl Alice out deeper. She's So Flash and well back at the field. The inside by the sea. So has just lost its position coming out of the back straight. Majila's just in front of it. And Comic Diva is last of all. Past the 800 metres mark they go. Forsetti's in front. Leads by a length over My Girl Alice on the inside. The leader's back. Stuck on You. Woodlands is just behind them on the inside. Fashion Royale out wider. She's So Flash. Just behind them was Margiela. Is up towards the turn by the sea. Second last defence. And last of all is Comic Diva. Up towards the home turn. And Forsetti's in front. Leads by a length. My Girl Alice stuck on You. Waits for the runner. Then came Woodlands on the outside. She's So Flash. By the sea gets an inside runner. And so does Comic Diva in the straight. Out wide. My Girl Alice hit the lead from Forsetti. By the sea's running on. Woodlands on the outside. Trying to drive through the middle was Margiela. By the sea with an inside run. Moves alongside My Girl Alice. Woodlands on the outside. My Girl Alice is kicking on well. Woodlands the outside. My Girl Alice in front. Here's Woodlands. Woodlands moved up. Grabbed the lead. The first training success is a combination for John and Shane Phillips as Woodlands gets the prize. Woodlands from My Girl Alice in second spot. She's So Flash and By the Sea. Then came Margiela. A gap in the field is stuck on You. Then came Forsetti, Comic Diva, and Fashion Royale was the last one across the line.

racing, and Maria Pilar came out quickly, so Brassy fairly into stride. Nobellum began well, and also going for is Monte Chavita out deep off the track. She's a happy one and is close up, coming up into the first bend, trying to drive through in at the middle. Next one was What She Wants, who's on the inside. I Hope I Never was the clear last early. Literal's fourth last on the outside of Who Rocks the House and Beaujolais. And I Hope I Never, a long last of all, about five lengths behind the second last horse. So Maria Pilar's in front. Monte Chavita moves up on the outside to be in second. She's a happy one. And so Brassy's next on the inside. Just behind them was Dracaris. Is about five off the lead and a bit deep off the track. Then Nobellum. Just behind them, Vitebsk and What She Wants, Literal. Who Rocks the House was next. Then Beaujolais. I Hope I Never was last of all. Into the straighter. Maria Pilar was taken on by the stablemate So Brassy in the straighter. Then came going through the middle, What She Wants, Nobellum. Literal starts to pick up some ground. So Brassy went to the lead. It's So Brassy in front from Maria Pilar. Literal, Nobellum was next. And So Brassy's nicely clear. He's about four lengths in front. So Brassy's going to be too good for them. So Brassy beats Maria Pilar. Literal's third, What She Wants fourth, and Nobellum Who Rocks the House. Vitebsk was next, then came Dracaris, I Hope I Never, she's a happy one, Beaujolais, and Monte Chavita was the last one across the line.

So we're just about set. And the gates fly back, away they go. They jumped in the reasonable line. Court Zena has been able to get to the judge, Brendan Burke, first as they get up to around left to travel. But moving up on the outside, Sunningdale gets up into second and is now trying to slide forward and find the front. Court Zena from Sunningdale. Lily of the Valley was next on the inside of Out of the Picture, who's gone a little bit wide into the first bend. Just behind them, Pretty Fly. Wants to over race a little bit in the early stages. Orapuki, Gem and Quinto were next, then Secret Wish. About two lengths away to La Vita, following Arctic Ocean Fourth. Next on the inside, Cambalachi, then Wild Jackal, and towards the tail end of the field was O'Kieran's Bell on the inside of Monte Carlo. They are absolutely dawdling. In front, Court Zena at a crawl, leads by two lengths, Sunningdale in second spot. Next on the outside, Secret Wish, and on the inside in fourth position was Pretty Fly. Just behind Pretty Fly was Lily of the Valley. Then came Orapuki Gem, Out of the Picture and Quinto. Two lengths away, Arctic Ocean. Then came La Avita, Cambalachi, Wild Jackal in the second half of the field with O'Kieran's Bell. And Monte Carm was last of all. Up towards the 1,000 metres mark, and out in front was Court Zena. Is hacking along. It's been a really slow race. Court Zena is the pilot. Leads by two lengths. Pretty Fly second on the inside. Out wider was Sunningdale. Then Orapuki Gem and Lily of the Valley. Out wider was Secret Wish. Then came Quinto, who's lost his position. Next on the inside was Cambalachi. Then Out of the Picture, Arctic Ocean. Well back, La Avita, O'Kieran's Bell, Monte Carlo, and Wild Jackal last of all. They start to bunch up towards the home turn. And Pretty Flies moved through to find the lead from Court Zena, who left the inside advantage. Then Sunningdale, Orapuki Gem. Wider out was Secret Wish. Quinto's now getting a move on. Out of the Picture was next up towards the home turn. Then came Lily the Valley. Monte Carn comes to the outside. La Avita and O'Kieran's Bell. As they hit the straight, Pretty Fly ran to the lead. It's Pretty Fly in front from Court Zena. Quinto down the outside. Monte Carn was next. Then Secret Wish in front though. Pretty Fly. Here's Quinto. Quinto down the center of the track after Pretty Fly. The clear of Monte Carn and Court Zena. In front, Pretty Fly. Quinto the outside. Pretty Fly and Quinto. They're going to the line. Locked in battle, Pretty Fly is doing best. Pretty Fly has won from Quinto. Court Zena in for third. O'Kieran's Bells flashed up for fourth. Then came Monte Carn, Secret Wish, Orapuki Gem, La Avita, Out of the Picture, well back Sunningdale, Wild Jackal. Then came Lily of the Valley, Arctic Ocean, and Cambalachi, one of the last ones to pull up.

0: Good field engaged, even field. The Russian Rocket's been the best back late. They're racing now, and the Russian Rocket was the last one to leave. Kaz began far. Sacred Mist was showing a bit of toe today. And also going forward is Hanalei Star and Aspen Voltage out deep off the track. It's Aspen Voltage and Hanalei Star, the joint leaders. Kaz was next. And Awesome Dude's getting a good run through out three deep, though, and is driving forward into third spot. Next one on the inside, Explosive Lass. Moore gets on the inside of Kaz, who's just lost its position. David Moss was next, then Ominous. Out wide was Sacred Mist, couldn't find a position early. Blanche in the second half of the field, and dropping out to last of all was the Russian Rocket after that slow beginning. Divine Spirits, the midfield and wide in front.
1: Mark Studd, and awesome to see his progeny certainly delivering as well early on in the career. So great interest in some exciting young stires there at the New Zealand Bloodstock Weanling Sale. The sale as a whole, well, it was pretty good feedback from around the grounds. There was plenty of demand. That was evident with that total aggregate of just north of 3.5 million. It was up 49%. 102 weanlings sold for the 143 lot catalogue. There was an increased average as well, up 23%, and as you can see, that clearance rate at 89%. Strong buying bench: Australia, New Zealand, China, Hong Kong and Japan, and certainly for vendors and buyers alike, everybody commenting on the good quality that was at the Karaka Weanling Sale for 2026. Well, other big news outside of that sale was, of course, in the form of that TAB Advisory Committee releasing their recommendations on the racing industry reform. You can see on screen a brief overview of that. Discussions obviously continue over the future structure of the sector following the release of proposals from the TAB New Zealand Advisory Committee. Racing Minister Winston Peters has called for greater collaboration between all parties, while New Zealand Thoroughbred Racing says talks have stalled and that genuine negotiation is needed to move forward. NZTR also says much of the proposed reform could be achieved within the existing frameworks without the need for legislative change. However, uncertainty remains, with funding for the upcoming season still yet to be confirmed, leaving clubs and participants awaiting clarity as discussions continue behind the scenes. So no doubt plenty still to unfold from that, and as things do unfold, we'll obviously bring you the latest here on

on winter weigh-in. Outside of that, other news stories during the week. Well, we saw that Tony Ryder was successful in purchasing the Oaks Stud. They won't take over the ownership until the end of July next year. And great that the farm remains locally owned, and an exciting time for Tony Ryder and the Milan Park team as they expand. And obviously, take on some stallions as well. So a really exciting time for all involved, and great to see that that will remain local. And best of luck to Tony Ryder with those endeavours heading forward. So really exciting news, a big week of news when it comes to winter weigh-in this week. Hopefully you've enjoyed the show. As always, we'll be back next week to review all of the weekend's racing.

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0: 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Cereal. Yeah.
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in the pick four and the pick three. 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

Next will be Counting Coup. Five of the eight loaded.

Phosphorus Rose. Calyx and last Jusman and Chally Chu to complete loading. Just waiting on Chally Chu, who's due into four. Eight lined up. They're off over a mile and a half. Slow start by Counting Co in the purple and black colors. Trails the field in these early stages of the Racing TV EBF Linneban Stakes. The early leader is Bosphorus Rose from Starford and Dreamkeeper. Then Chally Chu, and running the rail is Calyxa. Improving out wide is Counting Co. At the rear, the stable companions, Abby Actress and Shaul. Bosphorus Rose taken on for the lead. And headed for the lead by Counting Co, who's come up from last, having missed the break. And then Stafford and Dreamkeeper, Calyxa, Chally Chu, Shaul, and Abby Actress. Coming past the winning post with a circuit to go. The leader is Counting Co and Lee Roach, gone on to lead by two lengths to Bosphorus Rose and Billy Lee. Third is Stafford and Dylan Brown, Mac Monaghan, and fourth is Dreamkeeper, Chris Hayes. And then Calyxa and Jamie Powell, Chally Chu, Don O'Connor, with the final couple, Shaul Ben Cohen and Abby Actress Shamie Heffernan. Seven furlongs to go, turning down the back straight. The leader by over two lengths is Counting Co. Bosphorus Rose second, third is Stafford and fourth is Dreamkeeper, being followed to the halfway stage by Calyxa and then Chally Chu. Together at the rear are Abby Actress and Shaul. Heading inside the halfway stage, the Racing TV EBF Linneban Stakes mile and a half. Bowling along, two and a half in front is Counting Co. Bosphorus Rose is second. Just third is Stafford from Dreamkeeper as they exit the back straight. Then Calyxa, Chally Chu, Abby Actress on the inside of Shaul. It's Counting Co maintaining an advantage of two lengths over Bosphorus Rose. Edging third is Stafford from Dreamkeeper. Then Calyxa, Chally Chu, Abby Actress and Shaul. Little changes from first to last as they come round the home turn. Counting Co nudged along in front. Is being tracked all the while by Bosphorus Rose. Within striking distance in third, Stafford, then Dreamkeeper and Calyxa. Chally Chu being called on for an effort, and then Abby Actress and Shaul. Two and a half furlongs down from the judge, and it's Counting Co, vigorously driven, rejoined by Bosphorus Rose, who retakes the lead. Then Stafford, followed by Abby Actress and Calyxa, Dreamkeeper, Chally Chu and Shaul. Opening up with a furlong and a half to go as Bosphorus Rose has kicked clear from Abby Actress and then Stafford, weakening under pressure as Counting Co, less than 150 yards to go. It is Bosphorus Rose coming away with the Racing TV EBF Linneban Stakes. Is a very good winner. Second is Abby Actress and Stafford third.

0: Party in the Streets, Honest Al. Warrior of Gold, Solomon Vandy already in. Aspiring comedian, T-Law. Last, Shaggy Edge. They're in the starting gate. Flag is up. And they're off a stutter step start for Warrior of Gold. Out very well from the inside is Honest Al. Warrior of Gold is up there nonetheless, and so is T-Law. These three in a firing line with Shaggy Edge in fourth and on the outside. Running back is Solomon Vandy, passed by Party in the Streets, an aspiring comedian, has to do a little bit better and is about five or six paths off the inside rail. They bunch up. The top quartet do. It's Warrior of Gold just by a head. Honest Al, as your even money chalk, is dancing towards the inside fence. Right together from the outside stalls are T-Law and Shaggy Edge as they roll past the 550. On the move is the gray Party in the Streets. On that one's outside is aspiring comedian and nothing from Solomon Vandy, who's at least on the rail. They head into the straight. Past the 3/16. It's Honest Al by a length over Warrior of Gold. Nothing coming to interrupt the top two. It's all Honest Al. Amy Nesbitt to score here. Honest Al, a good win by four lengths over Warrior of Gold. Then it was a while back to aspiring comedian who ran on for third. And then Solomon Vandy completes the super.
1: For the first time, just finished second and third in handicap races.

third at Lingfield on the turf last time out. Interesting to see the cheap pieces go on for the first time. Follow My Heart, who's one of the last pair together down at the start, is next in the market, along with Cody Kay. They're both at 6-1. Follow My Heart's finished fourth and sixth at Salisbury, respectively, on her last two outings. Cody Kay was second on his handicap debut at Lingfield last time out. Was beaten a length and three quarters on that occasion. 17-2, Magnificent Mel, who's a stable companion of Follow My Heart. Not from 13, not the most consistent, but has finished second twice this season at Nottingham and also at Bath. Runamaro, who's come a long way down in the weights. Carrillo Mark for this one at 10-1. Did win at 33-1 at Bath last year. Eighth at Windsor last time out. And Tanaka, who won by nose in an apprentice handicap at Beverley last week, is the outsider of the field, although he's just been nibbled in now. Now 9-1 from 11. So Runamaro, the outsider of the field at 10-1. We're on post time. They're at the post. Runners arriving down at the start. We are on post time. Forever Glamorous, 7-4 now at the top of the market. 4-1, My Mate Mackley. 11-2, Cody Kay. That's the one for the money. Was as big as eights. 7-1 for Follow My Heart. 17-2, Magnificent Mel. Tanaka at 10s. And Runamaro at 11-1. Loading about to begin.

Cody Kay, the last one to come in. Into stall two. Just about set to go. The West Wales Properties Carmarthenshire handicap. They're off 5 furlongs, very level break. From the starting stalls, Cody Kay to the right is prominent in the light blue cap, Forever Glamorous in the centre in the black and orange, also well to the fore. My mate Mackley in the noseband next, followed by Magnificent Mal in the light blue jacket, also prominent near side. Runamara and Tanaka are to the left as well. Follow My Heart, the back marker at the end of the first 2 furlongs. Forever Glamorous in the centre, being held together, leading narrowly with Magnificent Mel, Runamara, and furthest to the left, Tanaka with the white sleeves and cap against the rail. My Mate Mackley's next, followed by Cody Kay, furthest to the right, and finally Follow My Heart. Inside the two, Forever Glamorous taken on the near side by Runamara. 2 lengths back to My Mate Mackley. In behind those, Magnificent Mel. They're inside the final furlong. Forever Glamorous with a narrow lead from Runamara. My Mate Mackley with a noseband running onto the far side. Forever Glamorous in front. My Mate Mackley goes into second place close home, but it's Forever Glamorous off the mark at the 10th attempt. My Mate Mackley second, very close for third between Cody Kay, Magnificent Mel, and on the near side, Follow My Heart.

Buckeye Gals here, 5.5 furlongs, wide open wagering. First in line will be Rolling Freedom. The slight choice here at 2-1 is the one Shifra.

Compute this goes in. Four back, Olympic Wings. Three out. No napping. Hollaback, the Blazing Meadows Farm Golden Black. We're waiting for My Kind of Party. And we'll be ready to close the show. Locked up. And they're off. Good start. Roland Freedom on the outside of his speed. Chief for Ascent from the rail. Compute This is up and on the pace, and so is My Kind of Party. Olympic Wings out of the gate in fifth, just in front of No Napping. The early trailer is Holla Back. So Schieffer finds the lead here at the half-mile pole. It's Schieffer in front. My Kind of Party second. Compute This down along the inside is sitting third. That's Roland Freedom up on the outside. Fourth, Fellow Gray, Olympic Wings back in fifth. No Napping between rivals, and Holla Back is furthest out. Three furlongs to go. Around the far turn, Schieffer in front. My Kind of Party losing some momentum. Compute This is trying to move up on the rail. Roland Freedom out there three wide. Holla Back trying to close in about five lengths behind Schieffer. And then it's Olympic Wings at the back of the pack. They approach the top of the stretch. Schieffer with the lead. Compute This is moving up. Here comes Compute This as she moves to the outside. And then we have Roland Freedom far outside. Holla Back continues to close in. My Kind of Party down along the inside, but Schieffer still in front. Compute This is getting closer. So is Roland Freedom. Compute This surging. Compute This strikes the front. It's Compute This. Compute This wins.

Now Irving Moncada, Delta Tau Chi, has joined Gimme Three Steps. Mitchell Morrill with Praying for Peace. That leaves two back. Joe Ramos with Nabokov. At six furlongs, one more. Alberto Burgos zapping it. It's the last out winner here. All in line. They're off and sprinting. Zapping it. Praying for Peace. Going for an early push now with Mitchell Morrill to take the lead. Praying for Peace and comes away for the first furlong from Gimme Three Steps, who's now through into second from Nabokov, who's right there with Gimme Three Steps. After a sharp start, zapping it in the red cap, is running second to last and onto the hands of Irving Moncada. Delta Tau Chi is last of the quintet with 31 wins between them and now with inside a half mile to go. The leader, Pray for Peace. The quarter, 22.64 seconds. They round the far turn that way. Pray for Peace spearheads them. Has a length and a half advantage over Gimme Three Steps, who follows with on the outside, zapping it, running in third. Delta Tau Chi is starting a bid. Delta Tau Chi inside in a blue cap. And Nabokov is last. They have under a quarter of a mile to go. Pray for Peace spins them in. Half mile, 45.21 seconds with Mitchell Morrill. Pray for Peace staring at one more furlong. Those ears are pinned back, and the gray leads the way from Gimme Three Steps, who still has a length and a half to raise and a 16th to do so. Delta Tau Chi is third. It's Pray for Peace. Pray for Peace just holds Gimme Three Steps. Pray for Peace. Three quarters of length to Gimme Three Steps. Delta Tau Chi finished third, then Nabokov, and zapping it.

Flags up. Cheers, Stu. Flag raised, coming in off the turn. Del Potro Lakefield Flyer leading them in. A very measured approach, but they're off and racing. Over 2 miles, 3.5 furlongs for the Laura Horsfall Racing Club. Handicap chase, 14 fences to cross. Lakefield Flyer Del Potro. Del Potro jumped past Lakefield Flyer at the first. Glenn Malure Flyer and Lady Cara race in a share of third and fourth. The rhythm of the night is the back marker as Del Potro leads over fence number two. Glenn Malure Flyer landed a shade steeply in a share of third as Del Potro opens up by 4 or 5 lengths, heading off into the back straight. Lakefield Flyer gives chase, and then a break of 3 lengths to Lady Cara on the inside of Glenn Malure Flyer. The rhythm of the night is the back marker, and Del Potro is at the first on the back straight. Skipped across it, good 5 lengths clear of Lakefield Flyer, and then Lady Cara, the inside. Malure Flyer as Del Potro closes in on ditch, which he jumps well. Mistake, Cara in third, left her hind legs in the fence, but she left right and heading on to the last fence on the back straight. Del Potro by a good 5 lengths. Lakefield Flyer giving Lady Cara holds third, jumped that fence better than the then Malure Flyer. And there was a slight mistake from the back mark of the night at the fifth as Del Potro leads them left to the back straight with his advantage growing. A good 8 lengths between Potro and Lakefield Flyer, who continues to chase the leader. Then a break of 3 or 4 lengths to Lady Cara from Glenn Malure Flyer. And finally, the rhythm of the night. First in the home straight on this circuit is fence number six. Del Potro comes in to take it, steadies, but jumped it soundly. His advantage back to about

10. Del Potro leads Lakeville Flyer by 3 lengths with Lady Cara only a length behind, jumping in third but making a mistake. Glenmalure Flyer taking slightly closer order is 4th. The Rhythm of the Night has yet to pass a rival. They're about to jump fence number 10. Del Potro over it in front from Lakeville Flyer, Lady Cara, Glenmalure Flyer, 8 lengths off the leader in 4th place as they head off down the back straight. 3 lengths further behind is the Rhythm of the Night as they have just 4 more fences to cross. Heading to the first of them, it's Del Potro still chased by Lakeville Flyer, Lady Cara, Glenmalure Flyer in 4th. And finally, the Rhythm of the Night, Del Potro at the 4th last, only a couple of lengths clear, with the other runners all closing in behind, with the exception of the Rhythm of the Night, who remains detached. 3 out is the final open ditch. It's Del Potro to Lakeville Flyer, virtually on terms. Lady Cara again makes a mistake at the open ditch. Glenmalure Flyer is about to go off in pursuit of the front 2. Behind them, the Rhythm of the Night is making no impression, 8 lengths off the leading quartet, who are closing in on the 2nd last. Del Potro narrowly, a blunder from Lady Cara in 4th. Del Potro from Lakeville Flyer with Harry Skelton pushing away on Glenmalure Flyer. Lady Cara becoming outpaced and the Rhythm of the Night is tailed off. Sean Bowen still has plenty underneath him on Del Potro, who swings for home a length in front of Lakeville Flyer being driven. Glenmalure Flyer is making little impression in 3rd. Lady Cara can finish, but she's got it all to do from there on the run down to the last. Lakeville Flyer moves up on the outside of Del Potro to join issue and jump on at the final fence. Lakeville Flyer takes over from Del Potro. Now there's a length or two between them, and Lakeville Flyer with the advantage running up to the line. Lakeville Flyer for Paddy Hanlon. Too good for Del Potro in the end. Glenmalure Flyer faded in the straight. Lady Cara parted company with the rider, and the Rhythm of the Night inherited 4th.

About 8 lengths to Red Wine and Whiskey It Trails, first quarter mile 20s, and then it's Stunning Sugar outside in third. Timely Reward is stuck out wide. Eddie Marie needs somewhere to run. Only a length and a half, two off the lead. Then 4 lengths to Apollonia Vitelli, who's still about 8 lengths in front of the trailer. And that's Red Wine and Whiskey as they reach the top of the stretch. Idle Gossip cuts the corner. Eddie Marie sees the light of day, though. And Eddie Marie now assumes command at upper stretch. Idle Gossip all out in second, as well as Queens over threes. And then it's Timely Reward and Apollonia Vitelli, 16th to go. It's Eddie Marie who spurts clear by five. Eddie Marie give jockey Kevin Navarro 2 wins on the card. Idle Gossip holds second over Timely Reward. And then it was Apollonia Vitelli fourth.

0: race 7, Ladies' Day at Roscaden. It's run over to mile 4. It is Sue Gray, the early leader, from Ashikita Close, followed by Seti 1, Cracking Cloud. Prominent over the far side is Black Heather, and in between horses, unsettling down, is Catherine McGuinness. And then comes Coolin the Grattan, racing onto the furlong marker. With well over a circuit to go, Seti 1 edges ahead from Sue Gray, followed by Ashikita, Catherine McGuinness and Black Heather and Cracking Cloud. Coolin the Grattan next, and then Double Indian, Laura's Legend, Bougie, followed by Elman, and then Taj Crown, Quint Major, and the back marker is Grinnan's Town Lady. To the bend they go, with Seti 1 leading a length, Ashikita just second from Sue Gray, and they're followed along the side by Catherine McGuinness, and then Cracking Cloud, Black Heather is next, then Double Indian and Laura's Legend and Coolin the Grattan as they turn down the back straight. Seti 1 extends the lead to over 2 lengths from Ashikita second. Third is just Sue Gray from Cracking Cloud. In between those two is Catherine McGuinness and then Black Heather. Laura's Legend and Double Indian, then Coolin the Grattan and Elman. After them, the stable companions Quint Major and Bougie, and then Taj Crown and Grinnan's Town Lady. Heading inside the halfway stage, the Ladies' Day at Roscommon on Monday, 6th of July, mile and a half maiden. It is Seti 1 and Chris Hayes leading the favourite off the back, Ashikita and Ben Cohen, and then Catherine McGuinness improving to just go third for Dylan Brown McMonigal, then Cracking Cloud and Don O'Connor. Black Heather next on the inside of Laro's Legend, followed back to their point of departure by Coolin the Grattan at Seti 1, tracked within 3 parts of a length by Ashikita. Under 2 lengths away in third is Catherine McGuinness, then Cracking Cloud, Black Heather on the heels of the leading quartet, then Laura's Legend, Coolin the Grattan and El Montage Crown, Sue Gray falls away, and then Double Indian, Bougie, Quint Major, Grinnan's Town Lady, racing to the final 2 furlongs, and coming to the front is Ashikita, with picking up the chase, Black Heather on the outside of Catherine McGuinness, then Coolin the Grattan and Cracking Cloud as they race towards the final furlong. Ashikita is the leader and kicks away from Catherine McGuinness, wavering under pressure, and then Coolin the Grattan, followed by Black Heather and Cracking Cloud and Taj Crown. Less than 100 yards to go. It is Ashikita for a cracking treble, Ben Cohen. Catherine McGuinness second, third was Coolin the Grattan.
1: They're in the gate. Flag is up. And they're off. Perfect start. Out very well from an outside stall is Race to the Finish, who gets the initiative from What's Cracking up underneath in second. Third along the fence is Isabel Ludlow. Those 3 right together. Running fourth is a very good spot and good-looking Reba Attack, who's still about the 4 path of the off the inside rail. Anacounta is gaining up ever so slightly. And last there is Scrapbook, who has about 10 lengths to maneuver. On the front, the new leader around the turn, Isabel Ludlow, has Raced to the Finish. On the outside, moving up is Reba Attack third, overhauling What's Cracking, who now backs off in fourth. Running well back in fifth, trying to gain up some kind of ground from far back, is Scrapbook, and toiling back there is Anacounta. They're into the straight in our get-out race. 3 of them still line up. Isabel Ludlow has to deal with Race to the Finish. Here's Reba Attack, and on the inside rail, fighting back is What's Cracking. It's Isabel Ludlow. It's Reba Attack. It's Isabel Ludlow. Reba Attack. Isabel Ludlow scores in the 8th and last. Reba Attack second. It was Race to the Finish third, and What's Cracking.

2 minutes away. And a reminder that we race again here at Force Lass in a couple of weeks' time. Afternoon racing on Tuesday, the 14th of July. That is one of 15 more meetings still to come here at the track this year. You can find out further details on page 22 of today's race cards and on the back page of today's race cards. Ladies' Day, Friday the 21st of August. Lots to look forward to on that day. Lots to look forward to here at the track for the remainder of the year. Further details of ticket prices for any upcoming meetings, please head to the racecourse website, www.fosslass.co.uk. Hopefully you've had an enjoyable evening. Best of luck if you haven't bet in our final race. Runners are at the post. So at the post for the last, Bulldog Spirit has been well backed at the top of the market here. Comes down to a career low mark. Not been with this yard very long. And there is Bulldog Spirit in the green and red colours. Kieran Fallon takes the rider. Tried to support this morning. Top of the market ahead of Simeon, who is a previous course and distance winner. Won the best turned out award. Mary Jig didn't have the blinkers on in the parade ring. He had to go back to the saddling boxes and get them put on. Gina Mangan goes for a quick double on the card. John Berry was leading him up. And is next in the market. Cogital 11-2. He was third in this race last year. I'm just trying to pick out Chili for you. He's in a colour change. He's now in pink and purple. Loading has begun. Cogital and Golden Flame, the first pair in. Mary Jig will be the next one to load. Mary Jig comes in. The well-backed Bulldog Spirit next. Three to load. Oceanides. Chili and Simeon, the last ones. Oceanides coming in. Chili will be the last. Set to go. And they're off for the West Wales Properties Ceredigion Handicap. Over 2 miles. Cogital in the red and blue checks was the last to gather stride. Oceanides in the dark blue sleeves and cap, the first ones to show. Leads up coming down the home straight the first time ahead of Chili in the colour change. The purple cap, purple jacket with the lighter stars. Racing on the outside of Simeon on the inside in the dark blue and pink. Length and a half to Bulldog Spirit, the well-backed market leader, racing in fourth position. Red and green colours on the inside running rail, followed by Golden Flame in the black and pink. Mary Jeg in the light blue and yellow is last but one. And Cogital, who was third in this corresponding race last year, is the back marker as they make the run towards the back straight. Cover the first 3.5 furlongs at a steady tempo, 8 lengths first to last. Oceanides and Olivia Tubb leads them as they make the run to the final mile and a half, heading into the back straight. Clear by a couple of lengths over Simeon, who was a winner here last August, disputing second on the inside of Chile, wider out in the red headgear. 2 lengths back to Bulldog Spirit, who's taken quite a keen hold in fourth, racing just in advance of Golden Flame. And then Mary Jig and finally Cogital. Tightly grouped, heading inside the final mile and a quarter. Oceanides in front.

leads by just over a length. Ahead of Chile in second place, the best turned out winner, Simian runs the rail in a close-up third. Three lengths then to Bulldog Spirit, who's racing back in fourth place as they approach the halfway stage, with Golden Flame to the outside in fifth, and then Mary G, and finally Cogital. Little change in the order as they race towards the final seven furlongs, going two-thirds of the way down the back straight. Ocean Edie's in front as they run to the far turn. She leads by just under a length, over Chile on the outside in second, Simian on the inside in third, being followed by Bulldog Spirit to the left. Golden Flame still taking a fierce hold for Zoe Lewis, held up in the back trio with Mary Jig on the inside, and finally at the back of the field, Cogital. Heading out of the back straight, heading inside the final three quarters of a mile, still tidy grouped. Little change in the order, little change in the tempo to this point. On the turn back for home, heading inside the final five furlongs. Ocean Edie's in front from on the outside. Chile just nudged along for the first time. Simian on the inside is next, followed by

Mercedes pushed along. To the right is Simeon. For this is the left, Golden Flame coming into it. One from the left is Bulldog Spirit. Mary Jig just looking for a bit of room in behind those, followed by Cogital and finally Chili. Inside the final two furlongs, Bulldog Spirit, Golden Flame on the left coming into it strongly. Cogital tracking Golden Flame through. Simeon on the right next, followed by Mary Jig. They're coming down to the final furlong, and it's Golden Flame and Zoe Lewis in front. Quickens on by two lengths, ahead of Cogital in second, then Bulldog Spirit, Mary Jig running on, but it's Golden Flame in front racing up towards the line, and Golden Flame will win for the fourth time. Golden Flame makes a winning return, very close for second. Mary Jig on the near side of Cogital, then Simeon and Bulldog Spirit.

Zach. Mir Mendoza swept our first double of the day. Fernando de la Cruz with You Are Not the Father. Rodney Prescott, Vienna Charm, drew six. Hannah Leahy, Mr. Sledgehammer, like You Are Not the Father. Both here in the turf mile for Tiana Richardville. Mr. Sledgehammer's taking his spot. Vienna Charm loaded two back. Sammy Bermudez with Hot Black Coffee. Triple your thrills with the all-turf pick three starts here. One more Irving Moncada with Rapid Justice. Course firm, roll 36 feet, all in. And they're off. You're Not the Father, away well, with Hot Black Coffee, and in between them, Mr. Sledgehammer, also prominent here in the early stages. You're Not the Father, taken back by Fernando de la Cruz. So the early advantage to Hot Black Coffee leads out to the stretch for Sammy Bermudez. Vienna Charm is right up there with toward the inside. Mr. Sledgehammer, You're Not the Father in the three path. Zach got carried wide, so too Rapid Justice. And Governor Ron's in a purple cap in between horses as these leaders go to the back of the course. Smooth sailing out in front for Hot Black Coffee, an early attack from Zach. Zach on the outside of Hot Black Coffee, the quarter 23.86 seconds with Amir Mendoza. It's Zach who just leads Hot Black Coffee with the rail going past the half mile pole. Rodney Prescott and Vienna Charm running third here in the turf mile. Gene Elliott comes probing up the rail with Governor Ron. You're Not the Father between horses with Rapid Justice in a white cap, and the one detached is Mr. Sledgehammer in seventh. Half mile 47.18 seconds. It's Zach. Zach leads. Hot Black Coffee showed speed but is under pressure toward the inside. Vienna Charm a threat now as Zach leads on the edge of the quarter pole from Vienna Charm toward the inside. Hot Black Coffee, Governor Ron, Rapid Justice coming with a sweep. You Are Not the Father, second to last, and finally Mr. Sledgehammer. Top of the stretch, three quarters, 1 minute 11.18 seconds.

0: Rodney and Vienna Charm has taken the top from Zach toward the inside, who tries to respond to pressure. Hot Black Coffee is staying on. They come past the 16th, and here's Hot Black Coffee for Simmer Bermudez. Hot Black Coffee outside of Vienna Charm to win it. Hot Black Coffee was 37-1. Zach third and Governor Ron finished fourth.
1: Family Day Mares National Hunt Flat Race. The Type is Title and Cool Million are the first two to show, with Ocean Rose racing in third ahead of Upton Fern, Frankie's Flame, Red Barn, and finally Queen's Glance, as they run very steadily through the first quarter of a mile, led by the Type is Title, who's tracked by the grey Cool Million a length away, couple of lengths then to Ocean Rose on the inside of Upton Fern. They're followed by Red Barn and Frankie's Flame, and held up last of all is Queen's Glance, who finished very strongly on debut. So heading towards the end of the back straight on the first circuit, the Type is Title leads Cool Million into the turn. Upton Fern is close up with Ocean Rose on the rail, and then Red Barn and Queen's Glance and Frankie's Flame as they approach the turn into the home straight. Still going no pace, led by the Type is Title, with Cool Million tracking the leader, Ocean Rose and Upton Fern in third and fourth, and then Red Barn from Queen's Glance, seeing plenty of daylight. The back marker is Frankie's Flame. So working their way very steadily up the home straight, the Type is Title from the freely sweating Upton Fern, who's taken second off Cool Million. They're tracked by Red Barn on the outside of Ocean Rose. Frankie's Flame and Queen's Glance race in the last pair. Less than five lengths cover the seven strong field as they head towards the end of the home straight. The Type is Title, Upton Fern, Cool Million a close third, then Red Barn on the outside of Ocean Rose. Wider still is Queen's Glance. Frankie's Flame just the back marker, but with the advantage of the inside heading into the turn. They've got less than a mile to cover. They've gone through halfway. The Type is Title shows the way from Upton Fern on the outside of Cool Million. Up their inside goes Ocean Rose, a close fourth. Red Barn is fifth, then follows Queen's Glance and Frankie's Flame as they run towards another left-hand turn, which will take them into the back straight with about three quarters of a mile still to cover. So nearly a circuit completed, and it remains the Type is Title to Cool Million, Upton Fern, Ocean Rose, Red Barn in fifth, about three lengths off the leader, then follows Frankie's Flame. Queen's Glance has lost touch at this point, is about five lengths off the back of them as they continue their journey along the back straight and approach the final half mile. It remains the Type is Title from Cool Million, just a neck away. Ocean Rose and Upton Fern remain close up in third and fourth, with Red Barn right behind them, and then Frankie's Flame, and a break of three lengths to Queen's Glance as they breast the rise on the far side and head towards the final three furlongs in what's been a very steadily run mare's bumper. The Type is Title, Cool Million, Ocean Rose, Upton Fern, Red Barn. Not best placed in a steadily run race so far, but she's well in touch. So too is Frankie's Flame. Queen's Glance is detached by about eight lengths again. They're approaching the final quarter of a mile off the home turn.

his title, bidding to make all is the leader, Cool Million hanging to Red Barney's beginning to motor, but the leader is the typist title, who's got three or four lengths on the field. Red Barney's running on well, but the typist title made all. Red Barn up for second at the expense of Cool Million. Frankie's Flame kept on best of the rest.

field of seven to go a mile 70 yards. 3-2 on number seven, Vigano. Second at this class level last time out back in late May. 3-1 on number six, Not For Hire. One on non-winners and two allowance last time out. Vigano to the outside. And they're all in the gate. And they're off. Sluggish start. Solo Dancing is last. It's Lucas's Mischief, who's motoring out for the front end. Instant success and Not For Hire. Join him on the outside, second and third. Take the gold behind the three-horse battle in fourth. Then about five or six lengths to Vigano's, the outside and Not For Nothing. And then two more lengths to Solo Dancing, who's at the back of the pack as they transition to the backstretch. It's Lucas's Mischief on top, the lead's a half length. Not For Hire prompting outside in second. Instant success, green blinkers in third, three lengths off the

half and 47 and a fifth as they make the entry into the fifth, doling out the fractions. The lead still about a half length, three parts of a length over Not For Hire, who shadows that one outside second. Take the Golds up the inside third, three lengths off the lead and being asked. Two more lengths to Instant Success, who drops back and forth. Vagano's in fifth and 10 lengths off the lead. Not For None's inside of him, and four lengths to Solo Dancing, who trails the field as they arrive at the top of the stretch. Lucas's Mischief, the first to face us. Take the Gold, able to split rivals up in the second. Not For Hire all out in third, many lengths back to Not For None in fourth, 1 furlong to go. It's Lucas's Mischief who continues to find on the front end and scampers clear by 6 lengths over Take the Gold and Not For Hire. Lucas's Mischief, a sharp victory. Take the Gold second, Not For Hire third, fourth, Not For Nothing.

Sargento joins Infinite Speed. Jose Gutierrez with Hunted Prayer. Fernando de la Cruz, Concho's Prayer, taking his spot. Micah Meeks with Instinctually. Two of the back. Hannah Leahy with Gray V. Here over the mile. This is the 5th of 11 on the day. Sunny 90. Fast and Fur. With Manny Esquivel. Here's Show Me Justice. Infinite Speed, 3-2 favorite on that last flash. Seven to five, Infinite Speed, 5-2, Concho's Prayer, and it's 4-1, Show Me Justice. First run of the year for Show Me Justice, a bit reluctant to load. Out to 5-1 on Show Me Justice. This is three-roll seasonal bow. All in. They're off. Hunter Prayer away well. There's Gray V going straight to the front for Hannah Leahy. And it's Gray V who has a slight early lead as they enter the first turn, challenged up the inside by Infinite Speed. Now for Rodney Prescott, Infinite Speed has pole position and leads Gray V to the back of the track. Concho's Prayer is running in third. After breaking sharp, Hunter Prayer next in fourth, joined toward the inside by Mi Sargento. First run of the year for Show Me Justice, who's posted wide and Instinctually with Micah Meeks has been taken back to last. The first two furlongs of the mile. In 24.14 seconds, Infinite Speed establishes the early lead for the run to the half mile pole and widens on Gravy and Concho's Prayer by four. It's a break of 3.5. Mi Sargento just held in front of, on the outside, Show Me Justice, with Hunted Prayer being ridden along by Jose Gutierrez to produce an effort, and Instinctually remains last. Half mile in 47.12 seconds, Infinite Speed. As they round the far turn, Infinite Speed continues to lead them here for Rodney Prescott. Infinite Speed at the 2.5 from Concho's Prayer, looking to inch up here to the front runner for Fernando de la Cruz. Gray V is third in range. Mi Sargento strains away in fourth and Instinctually just held, leads the other two into the stretch after three quarters in a flat 1:12. It's Infinite Speed past the eighth pole. Concho's Prayer now three lengths in back of Infinite Speed, who continues to find under pressure for Rodney and holds Concho's Prayer. Then Mi Sargento and Gray V third and fourth, Instinctually fifth, well beaten by Infinite Speed. Infinite Speed beats Concho's Prayer by four. Mi Sargento third, and then Gray V with Instinctually, they were next.

4 in a row. First start of the season for Spectro. 5-2 on number 5, Fiery Heart. He's riding a 3-race win streak into this contest. Tapazar's temper's in. They're all in the gate, and they're off. Looks like a good start. October Bliss wants that early lead. Spectro's up the inside. Fiery Heart in no hurry. Replaced by Whiskey Friends up into third. Eric from Miami scrapes the paint towards the inside near the back. And Tapazar's temper trails the field. It's Spectro is off the inside, has the lead by a head over October Bliss in second. They're going decently early on. Eric from Miami races in third, now losing third to Whiskey Friends. Fiery Heart in some traffic, backs out a tough and tight spot as Spectro is also getting shuffled, was on the lead, now is in fourth. And Tapazar's temper is outside of Fiery Heart at the back. Only 3.5 from top to bottom. A lot of jostling for position up the backstretch. October Bliss has the lead over Whiskey Friends. Eric from Miami towards the rail. And Spectro able to come on through in the two path. And now is contending for the top spot. Eric from Miami with a half mile to go has the lead over Spectro. And then it's Whiskey Friends. Fiery Heart's been letting all this develop. Is towards the inside in third. The white blinkers 2 lengths off the lead. Just needs somewhere to run at this point in time. Tapazar's temper is out of last. And is 4 lengths off the lead. We'll take the overland route, and October Bliss has dropped out of it. 2.5 furlongs to go. Eric from Miami, Spectro. It's Tapazar's temper on the outside. Fiery Heart in the white blinkers. About 2 lengths off the lead into the top three. Spectro shuffle back to fourth as they reach the top of the stretch. Tapazar's temper able to power to the front with 3/16 to go. Eric from Miami's all out. It's Fiery Heart on the outside in third, but 4 or 5 lengths off the lead. It's Tapazar's temper who opens up by 5 over Fiery Heart and Eric from Miami. Tapazar's temper gives Sells and Flores 2 on the card. Fiery Heart second, Eric from Miami third, Whiskey Friends fourth.

Last Glimmer and Juan Crawford. Hot Omelet with Mikey David. And the last in will be A La Turca with Helen Vanek. All set. And they're off. Very good beginning for Hot Omelet from the outside with Last Glimmer between horses and Night Saber down along the inside. Then we have A La Turca on the far outside racing three lengths better than the early trailer, Mimi's Holiday. Hot Omelet is allowed to control the early tempo as now Night Saber moves up on the inside to apply some pressure. Last Glimmer dropping down to the inside in third, racing a half length better than A La Turca and still three lengths back to Mimi's Holiday. 23-3 for the opening quarter. White Cap of Hot Omelet still has a half length on Night Saber, who's racing towards the rail. A La Turca moving into third, now a length better than Last Glimmer, who's ridden along by Juan Crawford and still four lengths back to Mimi's Holiday. Midway round the turn, it's Hot Omelet at 6-5 under in control with Mikey David. They open up two lengths. A La Turca trying to range up on the outside of Night Saber. Last Glimmer is next, 47 seconds flat to the half. It's still Mimi's Holiday, who's trailed throughout. They make the bend into the stretch, and it's still Hot Omelet looking confident on the front end. She's up by five lengths with a furlong to the wire. Night Saber trying to hold second as A La Turca has stalled. Last Glimmer trying to rally into the show spot, but they're not going to get to Hot Omelet and Mikey David. Hot Omelet, the easiest of victories to open up the day. Hot Omelet wins by six lengths for Mikey David. Night Saber second, then Last Glimmer, and a photo for last between Mimi's Holiday and A La Turca. 6.5 and 1.18 and 1.

Marcelino Pedrosa Jr. with Night Watcher has joined or comes up to join Long Acting. Keith Asmussen with Prime Power. Night Watcher's in. Manny Esquivel with Apostles Creed. Alex Ashard, Unionista. Debuted at Churchill Downs in the fall of 2024. Unionista drew three. Jan Hernandez with Peddler's Son. Aziel Espinosa out of pie in the black silks. Two back at five furlongs. Joe Ramos. Dade County was fourth here on debut. Course firm, rail of 36 feet. Wednesday's card transferred to Monday the 6th. One more Fernando de la Cruz and three-time started JDV. All in. They're off and sprinting. Nice line out. Out of pie, fast away with Apostles Creed in the white cap. Toward the inside is Prime Power and Night Watcher also adding pep to the pace. Across the course, just being led by Apostles Creed. Prime Power and Night Watcher forcing the issue while in tight between horses. Dade County is up into fourth. Inside a half mile to go, Out of Pie in fifth. Unionista is sixth, Long Acting in seventh. Then comes JDV and finally Peddler's Son. They round the far turn. The quarter was under 21 seconds flat. And with Keith Asmussen, it's Prime Power, who's taking the lead coming past the quarter pole from Apostles Creed with Night Watcher. Dade County on the extreme outside. Out of pie up the rail. These maidens have straightened away. In front, Prime Power leads them into the final furlong with a three-length margin over Out of Pie with the rail, who battles Night Watcher. Unionista is running on, looking to split them. On the outside, JDV and Long Acting with the rail. It's Prime Power, the son of Medaglia d'Oro. Prime Power scored the winning run by five from Out of Pie. Unionista was next from JDV, Night Watcher, Long Acting, Dade County, flattened. And then was a Peddler's Son who beat one home. That was a tailed off Apostles Creed. 55.34, Prime Power. Keith Asmussen for his Hall of Fame father. Winchell's.

A nine-race program here at Gouveia Racecourse on this Tuesday, the 30th of June 2026, the final day of the month. And pretty much tomorrow, we mark the halfway stage in 2027. 2026. Goodness me. Getting carried away already. It's been a long few days. But looking forward to the action tonight, as we approach the halfway stage in 2026. Beginning here with a claiming contest for fillies and mares. Got a good mixture of claiming and allowance race tonight after a full card of maidens here on Sunday. 1,300 meters is the distance for race number one. All as per race card here, 1-8 girder post. And we have a short price favorite in the shape of number one, which on the international markets, Amor Synchro, is the 1-2 favorite. 0-5 as a juvenile. First appearance here at Gouveia. Hasn't been seen since the 14th of November, when beaten 7 lengths, when second. Certainly inspiring form figures of 6th, 3rd, 4th, 3rd, and 2nd. So would suggest that the win, the maiden success,

Well, I fancied Inner Claimer over 1,200 Kubarina on that occasion. Don Nico, a nose behind. Or a nose ahead, in fact. Time was okay, too. Thought the best time to date was over the 1,000-meter trip in Allowance Company. But reverts back to 1,200 today, of which she's only contested once, and that was certainly a career best. But her first appearance here at Gewehr, and she is a short price favorite to oblige. 4.4 for the four, who's the second in for Alvaro Castillo and Mateus de Aguiar. One of the three-year-olds in here, along with Amora Synchro, Currahill Lake being the other. Top of the hill, 0 from 10. Six of those starts have been this year. Not been in great form recently. Has picked up place money on three of the last six occasions, but none in the last three. Finishing fifth, sixth, and seventh, and not exactly getting better. So understandable to see why connections have put her into a claiming race. Because clearly maidens are too difficult at the moment. Jockey's having a quiet year, as is the trainer. 15 wins between them, I think, would be one to avoid myself. What about the two, though? Nitro Glissarina mix for Pedro Proteta Assis and Gilvanio Jose de Santos. Again, not exactly inspiring figures in terms of winners between them, but she's got decent form to her name, particularly in claimers, particularly over this course and distance. Has run over 1,300 in three of the last four occasions and twice been beaten around two lengths when taking a silver medal home, both of which sent off a double-digit price. In between those was a run over 1,100 when she was bitterly disappointing, sent off around 5.4. Does tend to start pretty wide. This is the best draw that she's come across for a fair while. And she is definitely a contender. 0 from 7 in the career. Four of those this year, including two silvers. And likes the course and distance. And to be honest, I think is the safest selection here. Nitro Glissarina mix for the Embalagem start. At 6.3, the drift would be the worry. Well positioned in two. It's pretty much guesswork regarding Amora Synchro, however. And if she's not up to the task, well, Nitro Glissarina mix could take full advantage of that factor. Everything else is a double-digit price. Loading about to begin. So on the international betting markets, 8 to 15 is the price you'll get for Amora Synchro. It's 130 for the four top of the hill. 7 to 1 for Nitro Glissarina mix. They're the three that we have discussed. Wild Kitten will be the other horse we should mention. 12.2 with a local tote is the same price as the two here at 7 to 1 on the international betting markets for Wagner Bourget. That's the six. 0 from 2 this year and was behind Nitro Glissarina when they clashed over course and distance at the end of April. And, well, it would not be beyond, the realms of possibilities to see her switch positions with the latter. It's just whether she's good enough to win a race like this. I mean, if she can't be competitive in a race like this, then I think connections will be wondering where else to go. Right, last couple coming into the stalls, 4 and 8 to complete the line for race 1 here at Gewehr. 9 races this evening. Favorite short price in the inside gate here. Red jacket, red saddlecloth, Gewehr debut. Ready.

Lots of activity in stall six. Wild kitten. Bit of attention required in five next door as well, but eventually the starter has let them go. They are off and racing, and Gouveia's card is underway. Amora Synchro, the short price favorite in the red jacket, is quickly clear to lead through the first 200 meters and taking full advantage of that low draw, with Nitro Glycerina Mix disputing second at the moment with Baroldi's Dream with the pink sleeves, with the white jacket is top of the hill. So the top four in the race card are currently 1, 2, 3, 4 in the order. Yellow jacket of Jupe de Jagaret is on the wide outside, racing three deep at the moment as they corner. Mar de Paris in the red and white silks is next, racing in company with Wild Kitten. And Curra Hill Lake is also towards the back of the field. Heading towards the last 500 meters here, and Amora Synchro in the hands of Jose da Silva Aparecido have stolen a few lengths off the front end. In second place, top of the hill is now looking to close in on this leader, but to be honest, it's in vain chase because Amora Synchro is full of running here and drawing ever further clear. This is going to be an impressive first appearance at Gouveia for Amora Synchro, who will land the short odds in spectacular style. Wins by 8 lengths to top of the hill, second, Photograph for third between Curra Hill Lake and Jupe de Jagaret.

and they're off. Losing the rider at the start was Gamble on Love. Zarrell Ford was dismounted coming out of the gate. Speed from the center of the gate for Strike Accord and Kirk Johnson being pressed by Pop Chart to the inside as the loose horse runs into the pack. Then it's a gap of 2.5 lengths to Silent Passion racing on the outside with Rifling towards the rail and Nicole Song at the back. They race into the turn. The loose horse has overtaken the leaders. The pace still being made by Strike Accord, who went the opening quarter in 22 seconds flat. She's opened up 4 lengths like that on Pop Chart, who's sitting second with Silent Passion, a length and a half behind in third. Then well back to Rifling, and Nicole Song has tailed off at the back. They race within the final 2 furlongs and strike the top of the stretch. It's still Strike Accord looking to make all. Pop Chart is in second, trying to hold off Silent Passion to the outside with Rifling towards the rail. Strike Accord is beginning to tire within the furlong pole. The lead is down to 3. Silent Passion moving well down the far outside with Rifling. Final 70 yards, it's still Strike Accord. The cavalry charge is coming, but Strike Accord holds on under Kirk Johnson. Strike Accord over Rifling, then Silent Passion, Pop Chart, and Nicole Song. 5.5 and 105 and 1.

The horses have reached the starting gate. It is now post time. Alex Ajard with Sly Guy. Marcelino Pedroza Jr. with Mystery Impact. Join Sly Guy, voting for the mile. Joseph Romero with Parker. Fernando de la Cruz with Gonzo. Now Samir Bermudez has a win on the card. Mama's Wish drew three. Joe Ramos with Silver Scion facing up to the gate. Right now Got a Notion to Drink, 6-5 favorite. Coming up, Got a Notion to Drink, Irving Moncada for Randy Klopp. They're in the gate. And they're off. Mama's Wish, Silver Scion going for an early bid. Got a Notion to Drink, no option but to be in the four path as they charge into the first turn. And Sly Guy holding the rail for Alex Ajard. It's Sly Guy just inside 7 furlongs to run. Gonzo pressing here, and Silver Scion pressing on outside of Gonzo. Sly Guy in the black takes back with the rail. These three out in front. They've opened up an early advantage on Got a Notion to Drink, who follows them from fourth for Irving Moncada and the quarter in 23.49 seconds. Further back to Parker in an orange cap with Mama's Wish and Mystery Impact trails after the mile start. And now Silver Scion takes the lead for Joe Ramos in the shadow of the half-mile pole. Silver Scion, a length leader to Sly Guy, looking to re-engage. Gonzo is in the white cap. Got a Notion to Drink, fourth every chance. Then Parker from Mama's Wish, and finally Mystery Impact. Half mile, 46.48 seconds. Silver Scion, 3 furlongs away as Gonzo looks to come up on the outside for Fernando de la Cruz. Sly Guy in between horses. Silver Scion at the quarter pole. Sly Guy.

Runners are down at the start for the second race here from Gouveia this evening. We step into allowance company for the first time tonight. Three-year-old fillies of a 1,400 metres. This race was due to be off on the turf, now off the turf, on the dirt surface we have here

at Brazil's premier track. Ground clearly the issue. 4 and 7 don't run here. So we've got 6 fillies lining up for our second race, where the local 1.8 favorite is number 3, Alenka. 2.2 for the 5, Zarina. 5.5, number 8, which is Oh Well. 5.8, Zendaya. 9.6, number 1, Toda Chic. And 38 for the 6, Shakti. So the market leader here is number 3, which is Alenka, who won over the course and distance, albeit on the turf, back in February, beating Volcana by 2.5 lengths. It's been tried in listed company since then. Reverts back to allowance grade and has a good opportunity of scoring here for the second time in her career. Wagner Bourget on board for Lucas Quintana. A short price, 1.8 with the local tote. The international market backers, 11-8, the market leader, who sports

middle stall, ready. And they're off racing. Zendaya taken back at the start as they race over 1,400 meters, 7 furlongs here, and well away Shakti, the roughie with the orange cap, well taken through the first 250 meters with a lead of a length and a half to the very free-going Zarina down to the inside. These are followed then by the favorite, Alenka, Yellow Silks with the red hoop, and this trio race on. 4 lengths up on Toda's Chic, red cap, who heads the back trio. Oh Well is shaken along. And last of all is the slow-starting Zendaya. Reaching the crown of the bend and passing the eight pole, it is Shakti and Mateus Menendez de Aguiar, the first to corner. Leading here by 2 lengths to the smooth-traveling market leader Alenka, who has taken second from Zarina. Back trio, bit of work to do. Nose-banded Oh Well now looks to improve her position. Following those is Zendaya right towards the rear of the field with Toda Chic as they reach the final 300 meters. And Wagner Bourget has kicked aboard Alenka. Now drawing on by 4 to 5 growing lengths and can put the hands down here because victory is certainly in safekeeping. Oh Well running through to second in advance of Toda Chic and Zendaya. But Alenka is far too strong for the opposition. Wins her second race from Oh Well in second place. And back in third was Toda Chic.

Last call to get your race three wagers in. 3-5 favorite, the number 6, Mad Dog and Joe. 3-1 support on the number 2, Pat's Gamble. Late pick 4 kicks off here in race 3.

Race 3 Field is behind the starting gate. It is now post time. Solid group of allowance optional claimers. Going to go a circuit of the turf course here to kick off the late pick four. The first in will be Pat's Gamble with Steve Jadu. Lasting Silence with Juan Crawford. Fairway to Heaven goes off the claim with a troubled trip last time at Woodbine. Alexis Sanchez riding. Conn Smythe looking to extend his win streak to four in his first start off the claim. Jeffrey Alderson had a nice winner on the turf yesterday. Last in will be Mad Dog and Joe making his Fort Erie debut at 4-5 under Zarrell Ford. Mad Dog and Joe steps in and backs out. Mad Dog and Joe is in now. All set. And they're off. Mad Dog and Joe broke running from the outside with Fairway to Heaven also looking for some position. Pat's Gamble had to take back there, got in a bit tight along the rail. He's been passed by Lasting Silence. He's racing at the back in a pair with Conn Smythe. They race into the turn, 6 furlongs to travel. It's Mad Dog and Joe and Zarrell Ford leading the way a length and a half to Fairway to Heaven and Alexis Sanchez. Good position third on the inside for Lasting Silence with Juan Crawford. Then it's Conn Smythe and Jeffrey Alderson. Pat's Gamble and Steve Jadu trail the field. Mad Dog and Joe didn't get as easy a lead as expected. He's up by 3 parts of a length just off the rail, giving room to Lasting Silence. Fairway to Heaven is out in the center of the course. Conn Smythe saving ground towards the back with Pat's Gamble to his outside. The pace is pretty moderate, 25 seconds flat. It's still Mad Dog and Joe with a short advantage. Now Lasting Silence takes pack, but the pressure is now being applied by Fairway to Heaven, 48 seconds flat to the half. Here comes an advance from Pat's Gamble, who's moved into third, traveling comfortably, and Conn Smythe is the new trailer. Less than 2 furlongs to go. It's still Mad Dog and Joe on top. He leads into the stretch. There's room up the inside for Lasting Silence, if good enough. Pat's Gamble down the far outside. Conn Smythe trying to rally from last. Mad Dog and Joe clinging to the lead. Lasting Silence trying to rally up the fence. Mad Dog and Joe still a short advantage. Coming down to the wire, Mad Dog and Joe holds on. Mad Dog and Joe over Lasting Silence. A photo for show between Fairway to Heaven and Pat's Gamble. Then Conn Smythe, 1:23 and 4.

at the gate. Going into this maiden turf mile, Rodney Prescott with El Numero Uno. First of the 12 to move in. Fernando de la Cruz with My Friend Wilson. Irving Moncada with Millard's Legacy joining. Sando Sanjor, Which Side Are You On, Drew Post 2. Hannah Leahy with Unbridled Valor. Marcelino Pedrosa Jr. partners Little Rock Jack. Q's Warrior. It'll be a hat trick for Amir Mendoza on the day. Basil. Alex Ashard riding for a double. Basil's in. Sammy Bermudez with Omo. Alberto Burgos, Pro Fever coming up. Money Monday. Mitchell Murrell on the Tuesday score sheet. Pro Fever, so now one more. Jose Gutierrez with Unresponsive. They're in the gate. And they're off. Millard's Legacy hopped in the air at the start, drifts back to last. Toward the inside, Unbridled Valor for the early lead, along with Money Monday showing early lick. And they're joined now by Unresponsive, these three to the first turn. With Almo and nearest the inside, Which Side Are You On? Q's Warrior is sixth, and they have six furlongs to run. Then on the outside comes Little Rock Jack, followed toward the inside by El Numero Uno. Basil secures a ground-saving position as they make their way to the back of the course. Following Basil after three lengths to Pro Fever, who's running in 10th. My Friend Wilson is in 11th, and after hopping in the air at the start, Millard's Legacy has dropped back to 12th. The quarter 22.71 seconds, making their way past the half-mile pole with Mitchell Morrill, Money Monday, leads here by a length and a half to Unresponsive. Unbridled Valor's in the green cap. On the outside is Almo making

Progress now from fourth. Which side are you on? Is joined on the outside by Little Rock Jack. They're a joint fifth. Then El Numero Uno in sixth. Basil is seventh. Then to the inside, Q's Warrior with Unresponsive, who's picking up to three furlongs from home. Pro Fever and Millard's Legacy remains last. Half mile, 46.97 seconds. It's Money Monday. Money Monday coming past the quarter pole from Unresponsive and Almo. On the far outside, El Numero Uno. Which side are you on? Comes up the rail. Three quarters, 1:11.72 seconds with Mitchell Murrell. It's Money Monday. Money Monday holding on to this advantage as Which Side Are You On is coming with a hard charge for Santo Sanjor. Which Side Are You On has swept past Money Monday. In the shadow of the wire, Which Side Are You On? 1/3 from Money Monday. Unresponsive finished third, and then Basil and Little Rock Jack.

Just beaten them, both of them. And Neck last time out, earlier this month, and by a length to Nopo, funnily enough, in a race back in May. In fact, the defeat last time was to Take Zip. So both his conquerors line up here. Take Zip and Nopo, funnily enough, both up against Negresco, who is the 1.4 favorite. A four-time winner, hasn't tasted success since the middle of last year, around this time 12 months ago. Has a length to find on Nopo, a neck to find on Take Zip. Perhaps this extra 100 meters and a trip to the dirt might play into his strengths over Take Zip, one of the four-year-olds. And Nopo, a five-year-old, trained by Cesar Gustavo Neto and Edson Pereira Ricardo, respectively. 1.4 then. Neeston, 2.4, second favorite, number two, who made the perfect comeback here to Gouveia on his racecourse return over 1,300 meters 2 weeks ago. Drops down to 1,100, which we saw him compete over at the back end of last year. Certainly versatile regarding the trip, this four-year-old. Jockey Wilkley de Assi Xavier recently celebrated a half century of winners. Trainer Julio Cesar Castro Sampaio with 30. So it's a good combination. Neeston, definitely short list worthy. 5.9 for the bottom horse, which is Nopo, who we've discussed. Nopo, who beat Negresco last time out, the first one of the new campaign, a second and a fifth in the other two appearances. And Take Zip, who also beat the favorite, 11.5 for Take Zip, looking to go back to back and add a third victory of the year. So, Nopo, the last to go in for race three here. Second allowance race of the night. The thumbs up from the team behind the stalls. We're ready. They're off and racing. 1,100 meters on the dirt here. So minimum trip for race three, where Taipan got the best start. White jacket, orange cap. Nopo, green sleeves and cap, is also moving forward. And Neeston against the running rail. Switching positions, Negresco wants a clearer view off the front. Spot the yellow and black jacket, now racing four deep. Amongst horses is Take Zip with the white face, and the bat marker is Special Force, as already they head towards the halfway stage. And it's Nopo and old foe Negresco, one and two, from Taipan, now shaken along against the running rail. Between horses, Take Zip looking to improve its position. Special Force has got a lot of work to do. At Neeston also in between.

is taking aim down the center. Negresco is flat-footed. Nine, Take Zip will win again. Take Zip from Neasden second, Nopo third, Negresco Taipan, and last to complete Special Force.

0: And they're off.
1: A good line. Sea to air showing speed towards the inside with half to reload widest. Forrester Humor and Attestation are also forwardly placed in between horses. From the outside, the pace will be made by Half to Reload and Helen Vanek. Half to Reload is up by a length over Sea to Air and Ishmael Mascara. Pink Silks of Forrester Humor now being passed by Attestation to his inside. The opening quarter is 22-2. It's Half to Reload in charge, but now Mascara takes Sea to Air off the inside and sticks the neck in front. Quickly puts 3/4 of a length on with 2 furlongs left to travel. It's 5 more lengths back to Attestation and Forrester Humor. They turn into the stretch. It's Sea to Air on top, Half to Reload trying to fight back down along the inside. Well back to Attestation in third. Sea to Air clinging to the lead as Half to Reload tries to find another gear. A 16th of a mile to go. Sea to Air and Mascara on top, Half to Reload fighting back. Sea to Air, Half to Reload. Oh, I think Sea to Air just held on. Sea to Air over Half to Reload, then Attestation, Forrester Humor well back, 57-4.

0: absolute domination. A flare for politics and prime for encore. AP Jesse's Cartel coming up.
1: No.
0: One more Edgar Diaz with CV Denali. A Harley Green Derby winner. It's the first of three trials for the Blue River Derby. Fast track, they're in the game. And they're off. CV Denali with AP Jesse's Cartel. Cowgirl Beach away well inside the final 330 yards, pursuing his seven beaches. Here's on the outside, CV Denali for Edgar Diaz, coming to the forefront, well inside the final 110. It's CV Denali. CV Denali for three in a row over seven beaches with a flair for politics and AP Jesse's Cartel next.

perhaps close the gap. Lacking consistency, horses of this level, can Credible beat her old rivals again? Yellow saddlecloth, white, blue, and red armlets on the sleeves for Leandro de Oliveira Henrique for the freeway start. Talbot Julien, the last to load for Henderson Fernandez. They are set. Favorite with three runners either side. They're off and racing, and it wasn't the best beginning for the short price favorite, Credible, who is just pushed along and motivated into the bridle through the first 200 meters. 5.5 furlongs the distance here. Baby Laura perhaps with the best overall advantage and best overall speed ahead in front of Vim DeBarge and Talbot Julien to the wide outside. The favorite now occupies fourth, continues to be encouraged along in midfield. Blue cap, white sleeves with the red armlets, showing up just ahead of Pro Paroxetona against the running rail. And completing the leading sextet is Cletim Danafa. Meaning two lengths away is Sublime, who is last of the seven runners as they are homeward bound. Vim DeBarge on the inside of Baby Laura. They remain the first two. Talbot Julien's done a lot of work to get through for third at the moment. Between horses is Clepton Danafa and Credible, one from the right-hand side. As they reach the final 200 meters, Vim DeBarge is going to take some pegging back here. Credible moving through into second late, but up to the line, Vim DeBarge. Vim DeBarge will beat Credible and Talbot Julien. Back in fourth place was Cletim Danafa, and Baby Laura faded late to be in fifth place.

Jefferson. Cooler Man, looking to give Mikey David his second on the card. Last Out winner, Tiernan, with Pierre Mailhot. Last in will be Glint in Daddy's Eye with Luis Reyes. All set. They're off. Tiernan and Glint in Daddy's Eye both broke well from the outside. Cooler Man racing in third on the outside of Short Story Long with Celentano between horses, and the early trailer is Lawn Rose Gamble. Tiernan has outsprinted Glint in Daddy's Eye for the early advantage. The lead is a length. These two have opened up 5 lengths on Cooler Man, racing alone now in third, 2 lengths better than Short Story Long. Celentano to his outside, and Lawn Rose Gamble still at the back. A fast opening fraction, 21-4. We'll see if they can maintain this pace. It's Tiernan, bet down to 1-2 under Pierre Mailhot, trying to hold off Glint in Daddy's Eye. Cooler Man biding his time in third, off the rail with Short Story Long fourth, then Lawn Rose Gamble, Celentano, the new trailer. They reach the quarter pole, and now Glint in Daddy's Eye comes up the outside and puts the head in front of Tiernan. Cooler Man going to try and rally from third with Short Story Long to his inside. There's a furlong left to travel. Glint in Daddy's Eye with a short lead. Tiernan tired on the inside. Cooler Man and Short Story Long both rallying. Glint in Daddy's Eye is staggering home. Here comes Cooler Man and Short Story Long down to the wire. Cooler Man, Short Story Long, Cooler Man and Steve Jadu. Cooler Man and then, or Short Story Long, then Cooler Man. Glint in Daddy's Eye. Tiernan. 6 furlongs and 111 flat.

0: They're behind the gate. And welcome to the show. Duck into the night was away slowly. There goes Dash and Cash out for the early lead from her inside. Disaronno Hill also has early interest. Sweet Sandy is away in third. Pembroke Southie hustling up on the outside, but so far has not found a pylon. Two lengths back in fifth to That's a Huge Beach. Duck into the Night is in sixth. Stay Happy is seventh. And Pink Ruby, the last of the eight. They go up the backstretch to the opening quarter, and Joe is all over Pembroke Southie trying to get to the front. She was parked out for a while, now hustles up and grabs command past the opening quarter of 27-4. Dash and Cash will yield in second, as now Pembroke Southie opens up and leads by two. Disaronno Hill is third. Sweet Sandy is fourth, about 5.5 lengths off the lead. Two lengths more in fifth to That's a Huge Beach, followed by Duck into the Night in sixth. Back in seventh is Stay Happy, and it's 2 or 2.5 to Pink Ruby being outpaced at this point. About 14 or 15 covers the lot through a half mile in 56 seconds flat. Around the exit, two turn they go on this hot summer night. And it's Pembroke Southie in front by a length and a half. Dash and Cachet zones in a bit there in second, followed by Disaronno Hill in third. Sweet Sandy down to the inside in fourth. 2.5 lengths back to That's a Huge Beach. Trying to go around her from her outside is Duck into the Night. Then it's Stay Happy, and Pink Ruby has not been involved. 3/4 in 1, 24-2. Around the far turn, Pembroke Southie opens up again and leads by two. Dash and Cash trying to keep up in second. On the outside, Disaronno Hill's advancing. And now Pembroke Southie's strides are shortening, and here comes Disaronno Hill calling on the outside. Top of the stretch. Disaronno Hill with a full head of steam trying to get by Pembroke Southie, who's fighting back. It's Pembroke Southie, Disaronno Hill, Disaronno Hill, Pembroke Southie, Pembroke Southie holds on to win it. Then it was Disaronno Hill second, Sweet Sandy third, tight for fourth, either Dash and Cash or Duck into the Night in 1:53-4.
1: Kiss, like political winner, both for Tony Cunningham. This is second of three Blue River Derby trials, so one more. Giovanni Vasquez Gomez with HH Shake'em Kate. All in. Ready. Whiskey Beach getting fidgety. Thereof. HH Shake'em Kate. Here it's the inside, CVB Dynamic, 220 yards to go. Some crowding from those inside posts. It's HH Shake'em Kate, CVB Dynamic. Coming inside the final 110 yards, it's CVB Dynamic inside of HH Shake'em Kate. Head-to-head, HH Shake'em Kate prevails over CVB Dynamic. Rockin' the Beach third, then TW No Beach Secrets and Coyote Kiss.

Lowen's company for four-year-olds and above. 1,400 meters is the distance to our fifth of the program. Absentee here, number seven. 1.1 favorite is the six, Oshton. Very short price, which is mirrored on the international markets. 8-13 offered there. Oshton. A few shorties on the card tonight. Has a win and a second either side of a fourth place in three starts so far this year. Two of the efforts over 2,000 meters. So reverts back to 1,400, which is a big drop in distance. That would be a big worry if you've taken the skinny odds. Even run over 2,400 meters in a group three when beaten by Tyrion. When Tyrion was putting together a bit of a sequence over the summer, that's in months September, October, and December of last year. $1.2 for Oshton. $4.2, number two, Libertad Nuestra. $5.1 for Pepperoni. Everything else is a double-digit price. It's 14s bar those, as Olympic North will complete the line. They're all in the gate. Stand by. They're off and racing. Dispatched in a level line as Libertad Nuestra is ridden to take command of the advantage through the first 200 meters. 1,400 in total, with Angapanto Salto also beginning well, with Olympic North completing the front trio. And they really are zipping on at a decent clip here, with five lengths back to Oshton, the short price favorite, racing a quarter of a length ahead of Pepperoni, who's keen. Back three, Sarmento, Orange and Blue is racing towards the back of the pack with Renewed Hope and Guapa. So fillies first and last here as they reach the crown of the bend, well through or reaching the halfway stage now. It is Libertad Nuestra under Roberto Melo, who leads by 2.5 lengths. Olympic North in second. Agapanto Salto is produced in the hoop jacket in third. Sarmento runs on, catches the eye, is now splitting rivals. Pepperoni against the rail. And down the center, Oshton is starting to thunder home as they approach the final 200 meters. Libertad Nuestra is rather treading water on the inside. Oshton has got within a length and a half. Sarmento right there between them. Pepperoni against the inside as they tackle the last one. It is Libertad Nuestra fending on Oshton off the run to the line. Libertad Nuestra has done enough. Oshton second, Sarmento third, and clear of Guapa.

First one to load is Maybelle Bowell with Kevin Gonzalez. Fellow Grey, One Step Beyond, Luis Negron into gate six. Next up is Cascabel with Elijah Greenidge. Little Red Baudet is in with Norberto Arroyo Jr. Now the next to load is Sonny the Great, Francisco Garcia. Mo Snow, Miguel Martinez, This Is The Life, Justin Lewis. And a welcome to the show with Bailey Weatherly. They're all set. They're off and racing. Off a step slowly was Sonny the Great. Good charge for the lead, and now it's This Is The Life going to the front. Oh, there's some trouble back in the field. Steadied were One Step Beyond and Mo Snow, and they're back to the rear. Maybelle Bowell came through along the inside to lead by a neck. Now three quarters of a length over This Is The Life. Two and a half to Cascabel, now being passed by Welcome to the Show. Two and a half lengths to Little Red Baudet on the inside of Sonny the Great. And well back after taking up One Step Beyond and Mo Snow. So they run to the turn now, and on the outside, it's This Is The Life just shading Maybelle Bowell. Cascabel is in behind them, followed by Little Red Baudet, who's coming to the outside. The leader is Maybelle Bowell. This Is The Life won't go away, and Cascabel, and right down the outside is Little Red Baudet with a big run. Here comes Little Red Baudet to take the lead. Little Red Baudet by a half. Second home was Maybelle Bowell. Three-way photo for third and fourth. This Is The Life, Cascabel. 57, Bill. And on the...

The field has been called to the gate for tonight's second race. Field of eight, winners of two, but not more than four pacers, going 1 mile. Big favorite here, number one, Ragnar Lothbrok, in his steep side debut.

They're behind the gate. And they're off. Slow beginning for half past midnight. All My Lovin' got some whip taps out of there, and he crosses and clears the lead by a length and a half. The odds on choice, Ragnar Lothbrok away well in second. Joel and the Jets is in third. To his inside fourth comes Art in Heaven. That one now takes third as Joel and the Jets tries to find a spot in fourth. They'll try to squeeze in front of Hurricane Express, and now does so. Back in sixth is Twin B Fresh Bet, followed by half past midnight. Seventh, Alabama Lucky is last. Ragnar Lothbrok briefly sat in the pocket, but not for long. He goes out to the lead and takes command past the opening quarter in 28-2. It's Ragnar Lothbrok in front now by about two lengths. All My Lovin' is second. Out in Heaven is back in third. Then Joel and the Jets in fourth. Got seven lengths back to Hurricane Express. Something appears to be amiss with Twin B Fresh Betty as he's completely dropped anchor. Both half past midnight and Alabama Lucky went around him. The half mile goes in 56-4, and it is Ragnar Lothbrok in command by a length and a half. All My Lovin' in the pocket second. Out of third and on the move. First over, there goes Out in Heaven. It's now four lengths back to Joel and the Jets, who's not feeling it either. To his outside is Hurricane Express in fifth, and far behind both half past midnight and Alabama Lucky. They go to three quarters. Ragnar Lothbrok leads by a length and a half. On the outside, Out in Heaven is second. All My Love in third through three quarters in 125 flat. But Ragnar Lothbrok still going strong at the top of the lane. He's got the lead by 2.5. Out in Heaven giving Game Chase second. Then it's All My Lovin', but at the top of the stretch, it's all Ragnar Lothbrok well out in front. Yannick barely even using the whip. Just a few reminders, and he's got it wrapped up. Ragnar Lothbrok by four in the end. Tight for second, either Out in Heaven or All My Lovin'. Then Hurricane Express in 153-1.

Heard a Ghost with Luis Reyes. The Gray, My Math is Correct with Kirk Johnson. The Japan Bred, Grand Warrior with Romero Mirage, will be the next to take his position. Last up will be Wolf Beach and Emil Ramsamy. All set for the nightcap. They're off. Final run for love broke well. Hard ridden from the outside is Wolf Beach with My Math is Correct between horses, intent on that early lead. Princess on a Mission saving ground on the inside of Let's Go Liam. Grand Warrior is three deep into the opening turn. Then we have Heard a Ghost who's found the rail. The early trailer is Zimbabwe. 5.5 furlongs left to travel. The lead belongs to My Math is Correct and Kirk Johnson being tracked by Wolf Beach and Emil Ramsamy. These two have opened up 5 lengths on Final Run for Love in the pink, racing on the inside of Let's Go Liam. Then it's 2.5 lengths to Grand Warrior, a neck better than Princess on a Mission. Then Heard a Ghost and Zimbabwe still at the back. 23-2 for the opening quarter. My Math is Correct still has the lead. Wolf Beach is still pressing. Now Final Run for Love and Let's Go Liam both descend in the middle of the racetrack. They race into the sunset turn. Grand Warrior trying to rally on the outside of Princess on a Mission, then Heard a Ghost and Wolf Beach at the back. 46-4 to the half. My Math is

correct, has shrugged off every challenge thus far. Wolf Beach is still second. Final Run for Love back down along the rail as Let's Go Liam falls out of it. Swinging wide is Grand Warrior and Herta Beach. Furlong to go, it's still My Math Is Correct being chased by Wolf Beach. Final Run for Love down along the inside. Not today for Grand Warrior. Here's a rally from Herta Ghost. It's still My Math Is Correct. He's up by two. Herta Ghost is flying from the back, but he's not going to get to My Math Is Correct. My Math Is Correct and Kirk Johnson. A gate to wire score by two. Then Herta Ghost, Wolf Beach, Final Run for Love, and Grand Warrior. 124 and 2.

has taken his position in the starting gate. 8-5 final favorite. He's a classy cowboy. Jess Shankbaby uses a flipping halter. AP, I'm That Dove Loaded. Nitro Beach, Like Victory Beach, both for Tim Eggleston. DNA Zoomer Cyber. Two back. Fernando Morin with Beach Burner. One more. Eduardo Luna Diaz with Victory Beach. No card here tomorrow. That's moved to Monday. Thursday post time scheduled 2:10. Last of the day. All in. All off for the final trial for the Blue River Derby. Jess Shankbaby sharp away, middle track toward the inside. He's a cowboy. Cowboy looks to engage. Here comes a bid by AP I'm That Dove with DNA Zoomer.

0: there's other opportunities in racing, so it'll be up to him. I didn't explain the pitfalls to him, but he's got very keen on it, and good luck to him.
1: Yeah, originally when I came to Karamoa, I always thought training just because of Murray and Bjorn, and I enjoyed it. But now coming to the stud, like, I'm sort of on the fence. So I'm just going into the course really open-minded, and I get to experience everything, so I'm not setting anything in plan. As we get closer, I'm probably getting more excited. Like, I have been pretty nervous, but now it's coming up. I'm pretty excited to get over there, and it's just a phenomenal experience, really. Like, I don't think any other industry would offer a scholarship that rivals it. And yeah, it's going to be great.

Friday Night Lights lands at Addington for Silk Road Fillies and Mares Trotters final night. 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Friday Night Lights, Friday from 4:30 p.m. on Trackside 1.

0: Kia ora, good morning. Welcome along to Trackside One and coverage today of domestic racing coming through from Arawa Park in Rotorua. And we'll also get you to the greyhounds out of Ascot Park in Invercargill later on. But first of all, let's head you to the Bay of Plenty region and to Brendan Popwell on track for us at Arawa Park. And boy, it's been a cold old morning, BP, but looks like the sun's out there for a really good day's racing at Rotorua.
1: Yeah, good morning, Aidan. Yeah, it's a glorious morning, actually. As you said, a frosty start, but really nice conditions here. Nice in the sun is where we are, and expected high is to be around that 12 degrees, and we're certainly, with where we're standing right now, we're well beyond that. So looking forward to our race day here, the 1st of July race day, and some nice winter fields to look forward to as well. I thought this first race was a really good race to bet into as well, and a couple of other nice opportunities throughout the day. In terms of best bets and conditions, we'll talk about that for you. And the conditions are looking, as you said, fairly nice with the heavy track that is in front of us. Can tell you around the rail. The rail is true once again. It was true back here on the 9th of May race meeting, of course, their big race day, the Rotorua Cup and also the Rotorua ITM Stakes, which provided the winner, of course, to the Tauranga Classic as well, the winner of that race in the Rotorua ITM Stakes. But true position once again, heavy 9 is what we have here today. Well, heavy 10, sorry. Heavy 9 was the last meeting. Bets. Noble Cabello in race number 4 looks to be a grand chance at $2.30. A couple of key scratchings have come out of this race. She looks fit, she looks ready, and she will be hard to beat. Always you've got the weight relief for some other runners underneath her, which will be a concern, but she just looks like a mare that's ready to win. Race number 2, Gin and Barrett, a runner that can sit up on speed. I've made up my next best. We've seen two very good performances from her, just getting run down, beaten by a pretty nice type last start in Lumbridge Castle, who looks to be a real type we can watch with a fair bit of interest. My value bet's in race 3, runner number 12, and Grace the Ace. So it's around $8.50. Go back 3 starts ago, this horse ran a boomer here on the 9th of May to run 2nd behind Piero Sangue, who's then come out and won again on the weekend just gone out of Tauranga on testing track conditions. This horse was the eye catcher, who was a long way off them and was surging through the line to run 2nd. Since then, has run 2 tidy races, finishing 5th and 7th over the 1,400 metres. Just like the fact that she's run well on wet ground here. So happy to run with her as a chance. And what was, looks to be a good maiden race, is a bit of form through that chappie, will be the hardest to beat for sure with what he's shown with his couple of very brave seconds, and they've been very tight seconds as well from chappie in the Rotorua Club 1400. Here is the market for the first race. Performer and Ekene are the two runners that really have taken some good support here. Performer, he's won at the trials a couple of times out of Foxton. The most recent of them was back on the 23rd of June, back last week, when sitting up on speed and fighting off another runner who laid down a challenge on the inside of Performer. And then there was 7 lengths back to third. Craig Grills rides, drew barrier number 1 in that trial, draws barrier number 1 race day. And then you've got Ekene, runner number 7, 3-year-old filly by Hallie Hume Zane out of Cote d'Or. Cote d'Or was an 8-race winner who won 2 races on heavy track conditions, including a Matamata Cup. Her trial was very good as well. Sat up on speed, led, held together nicely, and was able to win by a length and 3/4. And she has a low draw too. So an opportunity here of both of these runners sitting in a forward spot, and the other horse, who has market support, is likely to try and push forward as well. So where does that horse slide? That being Requisite, who's sitting around 5.50 yesterday. Excuse me. But she's a surprise, comes out, and we see Requisite as a fairly firm third favourite, around just under that $4 mark. Hayley Hassman claims 2 kilos off to bring it back to 56.5. Really good chance of playing some type of multiple bet around those three runners, and especially if you're keen around the two first starters, and then you try and line up that race day form with Requisite, who's had 2 starts for on the heavy for 2 seconds next to 2 placings next to her name. So we're going to go and try and catch up with a couple of trainers. I'm going to work my way towards Mark Brooks first of all. Let's see what Brooksy's got to say about 3 runners here. And I have seen Robbie Patterson as well, so see if I can find Robbie. Oh, yeah. I'll get to Mark Brooks shortly. I'll chat to Brooksy first, Robbie. I'll chat to Brooksy first, and then I'll come to you, mate. Yeah. Mark Brooks is with me. Mark, you're really intrigued her in your first starter here, who's looked very good at the trials.
2: She's a nice filly. Done everything right at the two trials we've given her, and see how we go today.
1: She sat forward and running in that last trial. Is she likely to try and use her good positive draw?
2: Yeah, she's drawn well. Her and the favourite have both drawn well, so I'd imagine they'll probably both be up there handy enough.
1: Going through the breeding, of course, Mum looked like she was able to handle some wet ground as well, winning a couple of races, including a Matamata Cup on wet ground.
2: Yeah, she's a big, strong filly herself, so, and of a few fine days here, hopefully the ground shouldn't be a problem.
1: A couple of other good chances for you today, Brooksy. I thought, Hansamu, what do we make of her first up today since November? She runs in the fourth.
2: I think she'll probably get back and be storming home late, hopefully.
1: And Flamenco, nice to see that win last time out to the races. It sort of run in some really good races at Ellerslie, and a good ride from George Rook to get the prize last up.
2: Yeah, she always runs pretty honestly, so hopefully she goes close again today.
1: What about the track, a heavy nine? First time we see her on that type of track condition.
2: I think she won't mind it.
1: All right, all the best.
2: Thank you.
1: Good man. Mark Brooks there. Let's bring in Robbie Patterson. Robbie, performer, takes his place here today off the back of a trial last week. Everything sets up nicely for this?
3: Yeah, he's got an ideal draw, and I don't think the track's going to be too bad, especially earlier on, drawn one first race. But hey, he's a nice horse. He probably would have been sold. He won a trial back in February, and he had a bit of a wind issue, and he got a bit of an operation done, and sort of curl-toed selling him. So we're here now, and he's broke up good coming into it.
1: Okay, so that was heavy ground. You saw the horse get through it at Foxton, so no issues there?
3: I don't think he's going to be really adapting it big time in time to come, but he's a maiden with plenty of ability, so he should cop with it.
1: Right. How's the jockey and trainer pulled up as well off the back of their break?
3: The girls, he sent me a video the other day of him on the treadmill sweating. it was a good trip away, and we're back to the grind now.
1: You got to do it. And what about Illustrious in the last race as well? Your thoughts on that horse first up?
3: Oh, he's drawn pretty poorly in that. He's a rating 61. If he run out of the money, he drops into 60, and if he runs in the money, I'll be happy. It just depends how he jumps and travels. He's a bit of a funny horse.
1: Just with performer, how did this race sort of come up on your radar as opposed to, you know, trying to find something closer at home?
3: We've got Obeneka Cup meeting in 18th, and there's a special 1400 there, 40 grand maiden 1400, and I thought we'd get this one out of the road and go good, and then we can go there.
1: All the best, mate.
3: Cheers, mate. Thanks.
1: Well, good to see you. Robbie Patterson chatting about his charge in the race, and also Mark Brooks. Another two key runners in the race. We're joined by Aaron White, who's calling the racing action here today. Very good morning to you, Aaron. Looking forward to this first race and what we have in front of us today.
4: Yeah, morning, BP. Morning, everybody. Gorgeous day it is here too in the Sulphur City. Best of the day coming up in the first here, and it is perform around that trials form. Lovely individually is too by Circus Maximus. So should be winning this for Grilsey and Robbie. We're putting the 7 Ekin A, the trial form around. The Hello Hume Zane filly has been solid. We'll put in the one requisite. Knocking on the door for a maiden win. For Christine Stead and Hayley Hasman doing the riding there, and hit the gas should be improved with those two runs.

0: back. So best of the day comes up in the first for me, BP. Performer, the 3 to beat 7, 1 and 4.
1: Nice one. Anything else throughout the day, Aaron, that you do like?
0: The Whisper today, we go in race 7, Scarlet Temple, I thought, with the absolute flea weight on of 51, I think it was, there with Ash on today, 51.5 there with Scarlet Temple in race 7. And the sneakies in the last, Zenith, I thought, was a good bet. I don't mind the draw. Georgie Rook doing the riding there for John Bell. It has seen a little bit of speculation in the early part of betting there. Just note that late scratching in the last there, too. Bella's Boy, number 2, is a late defection on the card today.
1: Nice one. Thanks for that, Aaron. A real good move in the market here for the favourite into $2.60, but even more so when Requisite, who's $3.30. This horse plays a really key part in the map, Requisite, with the race day performances under his belt. And then you see Ekene, who's gone from 450 to 380 yesterday and has now worked its way back out beyond its opening price to $5. And Manobear, $6.50. Was $20 when it was a full field, and now with those couple of key scratchings, is an outright fourth favourite first start for Ralph Manning. The Campbell Infrastructure Maiden over 1,215 metres. Nice maiden race to kick things off in our 8 race card. Let's pass it up to Aaron White.
0: Thank you, BP. We'll be Cool Carrot and In Eddie's Eyes. First favourite of the day, Taranaki Visitor. Unbeaten at the trials, Gelded Son of Circus Maximus. Performer, Craig Grills and Robbie Patterson combine here. So the line looks about set. Ready for action today. A heavy 10, the rail and the true, and they're off. Requisite makes a nice beginning. Ekene and back on the inside, Performer. So the three favourites all on the early tempo. Out wider then was a Cool Carrot, and they're followed back on the inside to a Jack High. Will trail the pace at the 1,000-metre mark. In Eddie's Eyes gets back in the field with Manabea, and the last has hit the gas. So as they get to the end of the back straight here, and Performers come through to lead Ekene and Requisite, and out wider on these at the 800 was Cool Carrot, caught out four wide. Just back on the inside then was a Jack High. There's two lengths in Eddie's Eyes. Manabea's 2.5 lengths back second last as they gallop to the final 600 metres. And three lengths then to hit the gas as Performer and Craig Grills down the side. Requisites up on the outside and caught out three wide was Cool Carrot. Back on the inside to Jack High. They're followed by Ekene. Just lost a bit of ground there. Been asked to come back into the race. Just lost a bit for a moment or two and round the outside Manabea. They swing for home. 2.50 left to go. Performer on the outside. Requisites after. Written down the outside, Manabea. Ekene is starting to lift now. Four across the track, Performer, Ekene. Down the outside, Manabea. Ekene goes to Performer. Ekene and George Rook goes to the lead. And Ekene here for the first to beat Performer. Photo for third. Manabea, I'd say, just in front of Requisite. They were followed in then by Jack High. In Eddie's Eyes back in the field with Hit the Gas and Cool Carrot after the wide run back at the tail end of the field. Just when George asked her to come out of that battle on speed, she just lost the nickel for a stride or two. The Hello Humezain filly out of Cote d'Or. Mark Brooks trained out of Cambridge for the Cambridge stud team. George moves to 69 winners for the season here, and been a pretty tidy debut because it's taken her a good 100 metres to get back on the nickel. And then she's had to hunt down this good favourite too. So a couple to follow out of the first here at Rotorua, but Ekene too strong for a Performer. And that photo for a third will go the way of Manabea, the 2 over the 1 Requisite. 7-3, 2-1 in the first.
1: Thanks, Aaron. Yes, and a good performance here by Ekene, who drifted in the marketplace, but there was a little bit of pressure on this favourite and just found wanting the last little bit. Strong performance from the second, or the favourite, to be able to still fight on as gamely as he did. But Ekene, once clearing a bit of traffic, A, pulling away from that, it was about three or four runners that were pushing forward, getting across heels, and then really stretching out nicely. Nice win. Really nice win by Ekene. And even more so, I suppose, with those that sort of waited and saw the drift around this runner. They were the four in the market. That's why it's panned out with 7-3, 2-1. Mark Brooks, we'll quickly grab for a comment. Brooksy, well done, mate. That was really good with to seeing how she's come off heels and picked them up nicely down the straight.
2: Yeah, no, she ran really well. George gave her a good patient ride when they were going a bit hard in front, and she's finished over the top of them. So, yeah, better thank Brendan and Joe and Henry for giving us a nice horse to start off with and see how we go.
1: Yeah, must be nice to be able to have those colours on your horse.

0: horse is a real fillet for the stable.
1: Yeah, no, it's an honour to have a horse for Cambridge Stud.
0: As you said, George really assessed that nicely with those, you know, it was three or four horses that were keen to go for that top position, and he just pulled away from them. That was really the winning of the race in the end.
1: Yeah, he's a very good judge of speed, George, so, yep, no, really happy.
0: How much further do you want to go with this preparation? Is there something else in the thinking over the next month or two?
1: I guess we'll have to go home and talk to Henry and sit down with a plan, but I think she's probably just going to have one run and a bit of a break and then buy up something in the spring.
0: All right. Congratulations, Mark. Well done.
1: Thank you.
0: Good man, Mark Brooks. Well done to him with success here in the first, beating home a performer who just had to take a little bit of heat in this race, and that's just been the detriment to him, but he is a runner that can spy that race out of New Plymouth on Opanaki Cup Day. The special conditions maiden race, and that will set him up nicely for that. Mano Bear's made a big searching run around runners, has fought on to run into that third spot to get in front of Requisite. So 7-3, 2-1. We'll catch up with George Rook. Got a couple of nice rides throughout the day. Norlark is an interesting first starter. He has in race number 2, 3 off filly by Circus Maximus. He's on Flamenco again as well a little bit later on. He won on that horse and it was a gun ride out of Matamata when winning back on the 14th of June. What about you, George? Nice work. Just speaking of Mark Brooks here, when that pace went on with three or four others, you just pulled away from that and got a nice sit, and probably that was the winning of the race.
2: Yeah, look, she it was a bit of a messy race. I sort of had to use her early on to hold my position, make sure the speed held up, took back, asked her to switch off, then I asked her to come wide, use her again, lengthen through the line. So I asked a lot of her. She's delivered nicely. She's done it very easy. She's just going to keep getting better.
0: Yeah, so considering all those things, it's a pretty fair effort on debut with what's in front of her for the rest of her career then.
2: Exactly, definitely. She enjoyed the ground. They're getting the toe in, but it's not as bad as I thought it would be. She's definitely a filly to look forward to.
0: Well done, George.
2: Thank you.
0: George Rook winning jockey in the first there, Aidan. And the yellow and black checks of Cambridge Stud, they taste success for trainer Mark Brooks in race number 1. 7-3, 2-1. Race number 2 of the day is a maiden, 2-year-old and up, and that will go at 20 minutes past 12.
3: Good stuff. Thanks for that, Brendan. Nice way to start the program too, wasn't it, with this horse who does look to be promising. Had won really nicely in their most recent trial, presented down centre track, and yeah, a really good win. Metal Beer was good in just behind them as well, one maybe to follow heading ahead. That's the first done and dusted out of Ottawa Park this afternoon. We'll get back to Brendan Popwell, Aaron White and the team there for their second to go. But boy, hasn't the sporting scene been dominated by the Football World Cup? We'll talk soccer with Ricardo Ball when we return.

0: outsiders putting in big bounds, though. Moving out from last to first. Races away to win the guineas. There are 100 to go. Digs out enough, though. Vaseline are a length and a half. And Vaseline has got the golden ticket. Pignon for the Irishman, Joe Doyle. And Pignon loves it, then.
1: Coming up on your big Saturday, we've got Gallops racing action from Tarawa and Waverley. It's Calandra Cup Day at the Sunshine Coast and Metro racing from Victoria and New South Wales, all to come this Saturday.
2: Warriors fans, are you in?
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4: Great to have you with us here on a Wednesday on Trackside One. Of course, racing dominating our coverage, but also we want to talk the Football World Cup, and we've brought in Ricardo Ball to do that. He's our resident expert, and Ricardo, boy, we've seen some terrific games, especially now we've hit that last 32 in every match. So much riding on it, right?
5: Yeah, exactly. You know, there is no second chance here, so you're very much, if you lose, you're out. And we've seen that too in the football that's been played. Teams taking a few more chances, and their teams trying to protect leads when they do go in front. And, you know, we've

0: seen how that's played out. Some of them it's worked for, others it hasn't so much. I mean, we saw this morning the Norwegians, they played and they were 1-0 up in their game against Cote d'Ivoire, and they looked to be cruising. They took a few attacking players off, tried to hold the line. They conceded, and you thought, hey, here we go, we're going to go to penalties, extra time penalties, but it wasn't to be. They managed to get it won. So, yeah, there's a lot of chess going on the sideline as well as on the pitch, Aidan.
1: Yeah, there sure is. The other game this morning was France-Sweden. We're just seeing some real dominance coming through from the French, aren't they? They look worthy favourites for the tournament. What's your take on them?
0: Yeah, mate, they're very good. Excellent going forward. You've got a guy like Ryan Cherki, who is the playmaking star at Manchester City, who can't get on the field. He's on the bench, right? They've got Desiree Doué, who starts for PSG most weeks. He's on the bench as well. That gives you an idea of the level of players they've got in that front three. Michael Olise is pulling all the strings, of course. Kylian Mbappe and Ousmane Dembele, plenty of pace as well up front. So, yeah, really, really tough to keep them out. One thing we haven't seen too much of is them tested defensively. So it's going to be interesting to see when that does happen, and that could be up against the Moroccans. So we'll have to wait and see on that front. They've played Senegal first game, and they conceded to them. They played very much a second-string Norway side in their last group game, and they conceded to them as well. So a couple of question marks for me over them defensively, but they score so many going forward, it might just be a case of we'll score more than you.
1: Yeah, Morocco, terrific in their win yesterday as well. We've got one more game today, Ricardo. Just keen to get your take on this. Mexico, Ecuador, and a couple of teams have been really positive in the way they've approached their football in the round robins.
0: Yeah, they've gone really well. I mean, Ecuador came into this. They were in the same group as the Germans and Cote d'Ivoire. Of course, they're the last team standing from that group now, as it happens. And you've got to think that Ecuador and Mexico, it's going to be a bit different from the other two games. Of course, we saw goals in those games. I don't think we're going to see as many goals in this game here, and that is down to the defensive capabilities of both sides. I mean, Ecuador played 18 games in qualifying out of South America against the likes of Colombia, Brazil, Argentina. They only conceded 5 goals, Aidan, and Mexico are yet to concede at this tournament. So if you're looking for something on this game, maybe something you can pop into a multi throughout the day, under 2.5 goals in this game is at $1.40, and I think that's probably the play here.
1: Okay, I like that. So you're thinking maybe a draw if we do go head to head?
0: Yeah, I'm thinking Mexico 1-0, but I wouldn't take a draw out of it either. The Ecuadorian side, the thing that they have going in their favour is their players are athletes. They're tall, they're strong, they're quick. They are going to test Mexico. But Mexico, the thing for them, they haven't had to travel. They've played all their games at home. They're playing in the Azteca. They're playing at altitude. So they're at home, and I think that'll just give them the edge.
1: Okay, yeah. Let's look ahead as well, because some really key games coming up in the next few days as well. England-Congo is the early game tomorrow. Geez, England have been impressive enough, haven't they? They look as though they are building really nicely into this tournament, Ricardo.
0: Yeah, well, they opened really well with that 4-2 win against Croatia, and that was the best team in their group, and you thought, OK, here we go. But then Ghana managed to keep them out. That was a nil-all draw. They were nil-all against Panama at halftime as well. They ended up winning that 2-0. So they have stuttered a little bit, and they've had a few injuries as well. I think the thing that worries me, if I'm an England fan, is their fullback situation. So Reece James is their number one right back. He's picked up some hamstring injury. So they've been trying to play Konsa out there, who's really a centre back. And then on the other side, they've been mixing things up over there too. And they left their two best left backs at home. So I think fullback could be an area that England get caught out in later in the tournament. But they should be too good tomorrow for Dr. Congo, as we call them in the office. So if you need an excuse to go to work late, just tell them you've got a doctor's appointment. You're seeing Dr. Congo tomorrow morning. Congo have got guy Johan Vissa up front, who was at Brentford for a couple of seasons. He's now at Newcastle United. Very quick striker. He scored 2 in their last game. They've also got guys like Chwenzebe and Wan-Bissaka, who have both come through at Manchester United as well. So they've got a lot of guys who have played in top leagues in Europe, or currently are playing in top leagues in Europe. So they won't be a pushover. They'll be very workmanlike. And I think this again will be a one that England will have to be at their best. I mean, it's possible if England are at their best like they were against Croatia, that they could absolutely bulldoze them. But we haven't seen that the last couple of games. So I'm erring more on the side of something like England 2-0.
1: If you were calling them Dr. Congo, did you stutter when you said Iran?

0: I ran. Wasn't that flock of seagulls did that song, didn't they? But yeah. I mean, if you're Iran, what a ride they had in that last game. And you know, they had a goal scored against Egypt, which was going to see them win the game and finish second in that group. That got ruled out for a marginal offside. Then they hit the crossbar twice in injury time as well. Ends up being a draw, and then they have to watch Austria Algeria as the last game, hoping one of them won so they could make it in. As it turned out, they traded two goals in injury time, those two, for that game to be 3-3. So the Iranians, they've been on a roller coaster, and now they're on a plane home.
1: Yeah, some sort of quick-witted folks from the United States on social media saying they've got to play two teams.